0: take a video through the backs of my eyelids. So what you have to do, so what was happening is I was sleeping, and I've been sick for the last couple of days, but...
1: Yeah, you are.
0: How much
2: NyQuil do you take?
0: None. I don't take any medicine. I literally don't take any medicine. Yeah. So I...
1: Sorry.
0: No.
2: Was there any anal probing?
1: Yes. Is somebody anal probing you right now?
2: He's like, what the?
1: Would you like that to happen?
0: Well, no. Like, I can promise me. You name
1: I know
0: an
1: a guy
0: address,
1: in Hudson.
0: Like, if you named an address, I could close my eyes and it would fly there. They would fly there and I could describe the outside of that address.
2: The White House.
0: I promise you.
1: What?
0: I promise. All right. I'll close my eyes and go to the White House.
2: Okay.
0: I had it fly me all the way to Guam earlier.
2: Wow. Jesus Christ.
1: Sounds like a great VR game.
2: I mean, it sounds interesting.
0: It's not fun.
1: Sorry, dude.
2: It doesn't sound not fun.
0: No.
1: Sorry if you're
3: kind of fun with that.
2: But you went to Guam today.
0: No,
2: how is that not fun?
1: Go to Mons Venus.
0: That's well, yeah. Saying. Well, the crazy thing is that they won't shut off. So once you open your eyes, like I'm looking down at my blanket, they started attacking my legs.
2: Go show up in Selma Hayek's room.
1: Yeah.
2: Hey, Selma.
1: Hey, you enjoy
0: bringing
1: it,
0: me
1: dude.
0: Down. It's bringing me down on the White House right now.
2: Oh, Jesus. Yeah. Good
1: Pretty
2: for you.
1: Cool.
0: I'm right at the front door
2: so
0: of the White House.
2: So your brain is a drone.
1: I like that.
0: Yes. My brain. And so I can zoom in with my fingers and zoom out.
2: Are you married?
0: No.
2: Shocker.
1: Oh, come on, Ian.
2: What?
0: No.
1: The guy's eyeballs have been possessed by demons.
0: Yeah.
1: I'm sorry, buddy.
0: But I can zoom in, and I can actually go into the White House. I can fly in through the White House right now.
1: But yeah, that's horrible security.
3: I mean.
0: Right.
1: He's got some guy in his underwear in Tampa flying around inside the hallways of the White House, just chilling in the West Wing.
0: Well, yeah, and then, well, the crazy thing is now that
1: Oh, we know what the crazy thing is.
0: No, once I open my eyes, if it was dark in here, the image of the White House where I was just looking will come show up on my walls.
1: Wow.
2: Okay. Do you think you're clairvoyant or something? Or is there something you think you have a special...
1: Oh, that's a good question. Mean,
2: should you be on a show or something?
1: Yeah.
0: I don't know. I tried to do some research on it this morning, but I'm freaked out.
1: Is like, everything in real time or can you go back and forth like on timelines? Because I need to know what the Powerball numbers are for Saturday.
0: No, I don't know about that. But my mom's out of town, and she lives in Treasure Island, and she's got two dogs in her bedroom this morning. I went through the window, and I could see her black lab get up and get off the bed because they could hear these little tiny things coming in through the window.
1: Are you serious?
2: I've never heard a lunatic more unconvincing in my life. Like, he's very convincing. Like, I really believe that he's doing this, but you're a lunatic, but I believe you're doing this.
0: I'm not a...
2: You are.
0: No, I'm telling you.
1: No, he's.
0: I went to four different addresses this morning, and I had my coworkers at work. They literally were taking videos of the images on the side of the building of that I put there from my house.
2: Can you send them somewhere? I mean,
0: I'll try to get the videos from the guys. Yeah. I mean, they were. But I'm telling you, I know it sounds crazy, but
2: you know sounds crazy. You know,
0: at one point.
3: Okay.
0: I know it sounds crazy.
3: Remote into the station and then tell me what I'm wearing.
1: Yeah.
2: Good. Hey, well done, Pat. Okay.
0: Hold on.
2: He's going to go to YouTube.
1: That is good.
2: He's going to go to YouTube.
0: Go to 1025. Go to 1025 The Bone.
1: He's telling the dots.
0: Studios. And I'll tell you. Okay. You tell me. I'll pick out a car in the parking lot or something.
3: Okay.
0: Hold on. It's gone.
1: Yeah, do it. Yeah.
2: Please.
1: 11300 4th Street North. There you go. Oh, my God, dude. If this works, I'm going to freak out, buddy.
2: You going to put dots on the car?
1: I'm going to freak out.
0: I can't put dots on the car. It's not dark enough out.
2: Well, don't talk to me like that.
1: Don't describe the dirty car.
0: Well, no, but that's I can name a car for you.
2: Okay, what kind of cars are in the parking lot?
0: Hold on. Give me a second. Real quick.
1: You said, you said with your mom's house, you went through the window and the wall?
0: I went through a glass.
1: Right. The window and the wall.
0: Yep. All right, I'm at the front door.
2: At the front door of where? Cox?
0: The Cox. Yeah, right at the stairs.
2: No, why would you go to, you're looking for a car. Where are you going?
1: No, he's coming up the stairs.
3: Oh,
1: up the
3: no, stairs. No, keep coming.
2: Okay, keep coming. Keep coming.
3: Dot's coming here. Come on, I am flipping out.
2: Yeah, come on. Bring a Dot in here.
3: Dog. If a Dot comes in here, I'm out the window, bro.
2: You think I'm playing? Like, we don't play. Trying.
1: No, I will kung fu kick a Dot.
3: I want to see one.
2: Come on in, dude.
1: Why does that sound like a slur?
0: I'm trying. It takes
1: if
0: a minute.
1: If a Dot comes in here.
2: you're laughing. Like, I don't think it's funny.
1: I don't either.
2: If a Dot just appeared on Pap right now,
1: bro,
2: you'll be like, where did Ian go? Ian gone. You just hear Mike Dodge hitting out of gone.
1: Yeah, I'm Usain Bolting out of here for sure.
2: Are you in?
0: Well, I'm serious. Go.
1: Are you in here yet?
0: No, I'm at the stairs. Pap, go to the stairs at the bottom. I'm in going through the front door right now.
1: All right.
2: How'd you get in? You don't have a card.
0: You don't need one. I can go right through the window. I'm at the elevator.
1: The window.
2: All right.
1: Go in the wall.
2: Go to the third floor.
0: I don't. Okay.
2: Yeah.
1: Yeah, come on, dude. Go to the elevator.
0: I'm trying.
1: You need a swipe card, though. It won't let you up.
2: Hit the button.
0: I don't know if it'll let. They're too small.
1: Red dot that button, brother.
0: I know. I don't know what hallway, man.
1: All right, just go to the elevator. I mean, go to the stairwell. While you're in the stairwell, dude, hit a couple notes.
0: I'm going down the hallway right now.
1: Yeah. Okay. In the hallway.
2: Open the door.
0: I'm driving down the hallway.
2: You're driving and running.
1: Oh, my God.
0: Well, yeah. I don't know if I'm on the third floor or not.
1: There's a big girl that does a lot of smoke breaks. Is she there?
0: I'm in the studio.
2: You're in the studio.
1: Oh, nice.
0: I'm in the studio. I'm at your screen right now.
1: Oh, wow.
2: Where's the dog?
0: I can see you, Johnny B.
1: Oh, thanks, dude.
2: Why do I see
1: what am I wearing?
0: Can you not hear it?
1: No.
2: Hear what?
0: Did you see the lights?
1: No, dude. I wouldn't be sitting here if I saw the lights.
2: Look at us looking for lights.
1: We are.
2: We're letting the lunatics
1: completely busting our balls
2: this
1: here.
2: This is crazy. This is
0: no. I'm telling you.
1: Who got you up to this?
0: No, I'm serious.
1: What is Ian Beckles wearing? What's he wearing right now?
0: Hold on. He's got. It's really hard to see, guys.
2: It's not that hard to see. Is that a black joke?
1: Yeah. He is in the shadows.
0: No. All of you guys are hard to see because of the. No.
1: These aren't high definition dots. You're watching us in standard definition.
0: No, these are just through my eyes.
1: Oh, your eyes.
0: They're through my eyes.
1: Oh, okay.
2: So, Pap, as a technical person, are you buying this?
0: I'm by a plant right now. Is there a plant in there?
2: Nope.
3: No.
1: Oh, dude, you're in the wrong studio, bro. You're out of here. You dumb.
0: Oh, no. You're looking at Pat Donovan. That's why. No, I went outside.
1: Oh, okay.
2: So holla at Ann Kelly for me.
1: Oh, dude, go dot up Ann Kelly for us.
0: Let me go see. Hold on, I'm back outside.
1: All right.
0: All right, I'm over on the side of the building there.
2: You're not, though. You're not.
1: Love you, buddy.
2: I got to stop you, bro.
1: Yeah,
2: you're
1: sorry.
2: You're not. No. And when somebody says you're a lunatic, stop saying you're not.
1: I feel bad.
2: No, don't.
1: I'm worried about him.
2: I'm too.
1: Let me see. I got people on the hold. It might be his doctor.
3: Oh, no.
1: Mike Altucher, who's this?
4: Hey, Johnny B and Ian Beckles, how are you doing this morning?
1: Jacob, two times.
2: One of those days today. Jacob! What up, Jacob?
4: What up? So, Johnny B, you want to hear what I did this morning? I got up this morning.
1: If you
4: Johnny
1: tell me you,
4: B,
1: you went
4: for
1: in here in somebody's house and looked at their dogs with your red dots, I'm going to freak out, bro.
4: No. Johnny B, I'm in my own place now, Johnny B. Can you believe it?
1: I can. It's exciting.
4: I'm in CARES 4 now. I've been in CARES 4 since last year, and today I weighed myself. Can you believe it? I have a talking scale that weighs myself.
1: Oh, I don't want that. My talking scale would not
2: be
1: nice.
2: How much did you weigh?
4: I weighed 179, Ian Beckles. Okay. Can you believe that? Okay, I miss you, Ian Beckles.
2: Oh, I miss you, too. I remember meeting you back in the day. You seemed like a very nice man.
1: I just talked to him a few months ago Down the Bowl. Yeah, a couple months ago.
4: Oh, man.
1: Remember that? Me and you were bowling shirtless?
4: Guess what? I just talked to Lonnie not too long ago, and Lonnie said that he remembers you. How come you don't remember me, my friend Lonnie, Johnny B? How come?
1: Oh, dude.
2: Huh?
1: Lonnie? I love Lonnie.
2: Lonnie Love.
1: Lawn Dog. We used to call him Lawn Dog back in the day.
4: Yeah, I know. So tell me, Johnny B, are you going to do the after show after this or what? Or is it going to be best of stuff?
1: Oh, no, come on, dude. I need the hours. Come on. Hold on. I'm closing my eyes right now. I'm actually at your place right now, dude. It's actually nice.
3: Remote
4: Johnny
3: viewing.
4: B.
1: It's pretty good, dude.
4: Hey, Johnny. Hey.
1: Is that Care 4?
4: Hey, Johnny. Yep. Hey, yeah. Johnny B, guess what?
1: What's up?
4: Hey, Johnny B, listen, Johnny B, you know who I've been trying to get a hold of? I've been trying to get a hold of Abby Murphy on the radio.
1: She's 20 feet away. You want me to go get her?
2: Isn't she that Tampa Bay hater?
1: No, she loves us.
4: No. Well, because, okay. Well, because, see, I do know that she's working with Scotty the Body.
1: Oh,
4: don't
1: son
4: do
1: of
4: that,
1: a...
4: Johnny B.
1: No, the damn fire
2: don't
1: alarm went off
2: this
1: again.
2: Is going on. Don't do this.
1: Come on.
2: Hey, Cox. Cervic.
1: Jacob, we got to go. I got to go outside. Yeah, I love you, buddy. Oh, God.
2: You think we got to go?
1: Can you believe it?
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0: Welcome back. Good morning. Hour number two, just after 7 o'clock. This is the Mike Halta Show. The crew is on vacation, filling in all this week. This is day number four. Myself, Johnny B, and of course, Ian Beckles in the building. And he's got red dots on him right now. It's so crazy.
1: Oh, my son.
0: No, Pap is also here today, guys.
2: Ooh.
0: Yes.
2: Yeah.
0: Phone lines are open. Man, I love it. The people are loading up the phones for a game we're not playing. That's not great.
2: Right. All right.
0: Yeah. So sorry, guys.
1: We can give away Pap's hat or something?
0: No, we won't. No way, dude.
1: I mean, that's a fly hat, though. Is it Kangol?
2: Yes, it is.
1: Look at you.
0: I know, dude.
1: Man don't play with fashion too much.
0: I know.
1: I got an eye for fashion. The man don't play too much.
0: He slept on for his fashion sense.
1: I mean, look, he got the leopard print.
0: I know, dude.
1: I didn't notice it.
0: Yes.
1: This man here is special.
0: Come on, the first thing I noticed.
1: But you're special, though.
2: I mean, listen, Ian, I know if anyone's going to appreciate an animal print, it would definitely be you.
0: Yeah, dude.
1: You know what fashion is to me? It's just making people talk about you. That's it. That's all it is.
0: Sure.
1: Like, I think it's what I like people go. Remember when Pharrell wore that stupid hat or something? Then it was like, that's a stupid hat.
0: Oh, the,
1: that was
0: the,
1: called a Pharrell
0: the
1: hat.
0: Smokey the Bear hat?
1: Yeah.
0: So,
1: I mean, you have a style, bro. Don't stop.
2: I do.
1: Don't stop.
0: Oh, yeah.
1: Yeah, the style is whatever the hell I want to put on. I'm just going to make it work, and I appreciate that.
0: My style is comfort.
1: Yours comfort. Just stop right there.
0: I like comfort.
1: Comfort and teams.
0: Team
1: comfort.
0: Yeah, I mean, my son used to pick on me all the time. He's like, why do you dress like a teenage black kid all the time? I go,
1: because I am.
0: Whatever, bro.
1: Yeah, right?
0: Don't stop hating, cracker. You know what I mean?
2: Right?
0: Cracker ass cracker. I can't help it. I am who I am. 800-771-1025. We've had these people on hold. Let's see. Hey, you want Sporkle? Who's this? Hello?
3: Hey, Jason. Good morning.
0: Hey, man. What's up, brother?
3: Hey, that guy's telling the truth, man. I had the same thing happen to me. I just pulled the fire alarm on you guys.
1: That's pretty good.
0: Right. That wasn't bad.
1: That wasn't bad.
0: That's the best call all week.
1: By the way, I'm just telling everybody.
4: I just pulled the fire alarm.
1: I really thought the fire alarm was going off because it was in my ear.
0: Yeah.
1: And I was ready to leave the building.
0: It did go off.
2: Yeah.
1: It did.
0: Guys.
1: I'm pulled again.
0: Come on. What are we doing? Mike out the show. Who are you?
5: Hey, good morning. It's Sonny from Philly. What's up, fellas?
0: Hey.
1: What up, Sonny from Philly?
0: What's always Sonny in Philly?
5: Hey, Pap, what's up? Paisan, how you doing, man?
2: I'm good, baby. I'm good.
5: Good. You know, sometimes I close my eyes and I see little Christina Aguilera monsters.
1: Me too.
5: It drives me crazy.
1: That's a good crazy.
0: Thanks, dude. That's awesome.
5: What a wacky dude that guy was, huh?
1: Oh, be
5: guy.
1: Nice.
0: Come
1: be
0: on.
1: Nice.
0: Ah, man. Woo! You want him to, you don't want him to remote into your goddamn house, do you?
2: Oh, no.
5: No.
0: Oh, man.
5: Hey, remember the old swings at the amusement park where you just put the little bar across your waist?
1: Yep. Nope.
0: Yeah.
5: They jump about 75 feet?
0: Yeah,
5: I got stuck on one of those when I was 13 years old for like an hour and a half.
0: No way, bro.
5: I was freaking out, man.
0: No, you see these videos like roller coasters, they get stuck at the top and they're hanging upside down? Nope.
5: Yeah, it's insane.
0: Not good.
5: All right, guys.
0: Take care, buddy.
5: Have a good day.
0: All right, bye. Little Christina Aguilera's. I like that. That's pretty good. Follow us on social media if you're not doing so already. Johnny B. Tampa on everything. Pap approved. Ian Beckles show. You already know. 102.5 The Bone. We're on YouTube right now. Live. If you can't remote in with your red dots, you can go right to YouTube and see us in all of our glory. You can see how comfortable I am in my... It looks like I'm wearing a giant Brooklyn trash bag. That's how I like to do it, man.
1: There you go.
0: That's how I like to. It's like just a hefty sack I'm wearing. I look like a loose bag of Japanese mayonnaise right now. That's how I feel.
1: How did you turn into Japanese mayonnaise now? Is that a thing?
0: You ever have Japanese mayonnaise?
1: I haven't.
0: What?
1: Really?
0: My culinary compadre?
1: Is that a thing?
0: It's 100% a thing. It's called QP mayonnaise.
1: And what makes it Japanese?
0: It's from Japan. That's what makes most things Japanese. Right. No, it's a little bit different. It's a little bit more yolky than regular mayonnaise.
1: Okay.
0: But I like the flavor of it. Yeah, it's really weird. If you have, you know, if you have...
2: Put it on. Put it on?
0: Whatever you would use mayonnaise for. So the Japanese, like, they like egg salad a lot, so... I'll make Japanese style egg salad. It's a
1: stop. What? Okay. You said something from Japan makes it Japanese.
0: Yeah.
1: But what makes it Japanese egg salad?
0: They, you don't cut the eggs up as much. They're very chunky. right? So American egg salad, you just annihilate the eggs, right? Or the Japanese egg salad, well, number one, the you don't hard boil the eggs. You
1: soft boil?
0: Well, it's a what I call a jammy egg, like a 6-minute
1: egg.
0: That's
1: my favorite.
0: So it doesn't run.
1: That's my favorite.
0: But it's almost, you know, it's got like kind of a pliable texture to the yolk.
1: Yeah.
0: You make them like that. Then you chop, you'll take a whole egg and maybe chop it 5-6 times.
1: Okay.
0: So you got big chunks. And then you use the QP mayonnaise. And, oh, yeah, dude.
1: I'm all about it.
0: It's good, brother.
1: I'm sold.
0: Yeah. It's good. I'll make you a Japanese egg salad. And you'll be like, okay, I see what you're talking about now, big boy. I eat a lot of jammy eggs when I was losing a ton of weight. I just keep them on deck.
1: I love jammy eggs.
0: Yeah. Also makes, like, what they call sushi or ramen eggs. You marinate them in a little mirin and some soy sauce, some ponzu, you know, and some ginger and some garlic. And you put them in a container in your refrigerator and just slide them to the back for about 4 or 5 days. Oh, you know,
1: that makes them pickle, doesn't it?
0: Well, but it's kind of like pickling, but they're you know, they get nice and dark and they get rich, you know. And
1: I don't know if I love pickle.
0: You don't like pickle things?
1: Not really.
0: I pickle a lot of stuff.
1: I don't. Some vegetables.
0: Yeah.
1: Like pickled eggs, I'm good.
0: Oh, the eggs are different.
1: Yeah. I don't love it.
2: You mean the pickled eggs like you see at the at a bar?
0: Yeah, at a dive bar.
1: Like
0: yeah.
1: In general, I just don't love stuff in gelatinous liquids.
2: Okay.
1: Like it's just.
0: If you never had a dirty lady named Tammy reach her hand into a jar behind a bar and there's 4 jars that you can choose from, she's like, do you want pig's feet? Do you want deviled eggs? Or do you want boiled peanuts?
1: I'm not eating a meat out of a jar.
2: Ashes are being dropped into the, into the fluid.
0: I used to go to a karaoke show at a bar in Tampa on Hillsborough Avenue when I was not even old enough to be in a bar yet, but they had a really good karaoke show and I would go there and, you know, croon the ladies. But it was like, it was called Leo's Lounge, and it was like a classic old lounge, right? And then, but they had boiled peanuts, and they would boil them in beer. And it was the first time I experienced it like that. So I would go there. Think of 19-year-old Johnny B. I'm up there. I'm singing. Right. I'm drinking Bud Lights, and nobody's IDing me. And I'm eating buckets of just beer-soaked boiled peanuts.
1: Hell yeah.
0: I was in heaven, dude.
1: Hell yeah.
0: Those were the days.
1: John Senning is turning over in his grave right now.
0: No, he isn't. He's alive.
1: He's listening.
0: He's got red dots on him.
1: He's a boiled peanut guy, though. That's his thing.
0: Yeah, no, I know.
1: That's his thing.
0: I know.
1: I had his at the beach thing.
0: He does them different, though.
1: They're different, but yeah. I got it.
0: I've never seen anybody put stuff in boiled peanuts.
1: Vegetables and like.
0: Right.
1: Like, usually it's just boiled, but I get it.
0: I get it. Well, now, since I've seen him do that, I saw there's a convenience store in the hood. They got boiled peanuts with oxtails in them and all kinds of stuff in them.
1: Coconut like, milk and all kinds. Yeah, delicious. Yeah.
0: What is going on with my peanuts?
1: Right? Yeah.
0: I'm an old school guy. My neighborhood in Seminole Heights growing up, they would have like boiled peanut stands on the side of the road. Yeah. They would also have double crab carts that would ride around, little golf cart looking things, and would sell you double crabs. We had smoked mullet guys on the side of the road. It was a different world back then.
1: Smoked mullet's something I never really got. I don't find, I love smoked fish. I don't get smoked mullet.
2: A lot of people don't eat mullet.
1: It's just not it's a very greasy fish.
2: Ted Peters does like a
0: spread.
2: They do a spread.
1: Well, you put mayonnaise in it, which makes everything pretty good.
0: But it's American mayonnaise, you know.
1: That's true.
0: No, I'm kidding. Jappo. No, I eat two. I eat Duke's or a QP mayonnaise. That's what's in my house right now. So. Okay. You won't see me eat no Hellman's, man. It's gray. You ever hold up like Duke's next to Hellman's, the jar, and you go, oh, God, why is Hellman's gray?
1: You really should make your own mayonnaise. It's that easy.
0: It's not hard.
1: It's not hard to make. Yeah. It's really not.
0: All right, we should probably take a break because we are way, way over. We'll get caught up on some stuff. I do want to go check the hallway and make sure that guy is not here.
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0: Good morning. It's Mike Calta Show. Thursday, 7:24 in the morning. Filling in for the Calta crew all this week. Myself, Johnny B, Ian Beckles in the building. Pap Pap's here, everybody. Woo. I know. Exciting. Coming up at 9 o'clock, we will have comedian Greg Warren in the studio with us. He'll be at Side Splitters all weekend, so it's going to be cool to have him. He's such a funny dude, so it's going to be nice to have him in here with us. Hopefully, people call in with their remote viewings. That'd be great. Boy. Underrated song?
1: Roots?
0: What do you think that's the song?
1: Nothing to Roots. It might be underrated for people who don't understand.
0: That's what I mean.

0: One of the best things ever created.
1: Yeah.
0: Ever. Was Black Thought's 10-minute freestyle on Sway.
1: Yep.
0: Never seen anything like that in my... Just please go Google it.
1: Yeah, yeah.
0: Black Thought freestyle Sway. For 10.5 minutes, he spits.
1: Crazy.
0: Straight. Not one mistake. Not one stutter.
1: Yep.
0: That is a brilliant man. And he's quoting Voltaire and like he's... I'm just telling by go listen to it.
1: The two best Sway freestyles is that one and Lil Dicky's is pretty good.
0: You beat
1: too.
0: Me to that one. Lil Dicky's is amazing.
1: Is so good.
0: Lil Dicky's is amazing.
1: Yeah,
0: like he seems like a novelty guy.
1: Yeah, he
0: can spit though.
1: Yeah, no. Oh yeah, yeah.
0: Lil Dicky is very talented.
1: It's like Harry Mack. You know, Harry Mack goes around. He tells people, "Give me a word on the street." And, like he has a little boombox with the beat playing. He goes. You know, five people give me a word, and then boom, he just comes up with something. It's like they hire him to go to different like sports teams. I've seen him like in the Yankees locker room, and he's like, "All right, Aaron Judge gives him a word, and all these other." That's more impressive to me than these like mentalists or like, "I bet I can guess your nickname when you were a baby."
0: But like, I tell you, I think they're all just mentally strong. Like there's equations in their head, obviously. Okay,
1: it's like a level of autism.
0: You're not wrong about
1: you
0: that.
1: You know what I mean?
0: You're not. I think we're. All creative people are on the spectrum. I really believe that.
1: Oh, 100%.
0: All creative people.
1: My wife and I were watching Love on the Spectrum when it first started, like season one. We're on like episode two, and I paused it, and I looked at her, and at the same time, we both went, "Are we autistic?" Because I was relating to these people so well.
0: Yeah, I mean, creative people, and I deal with creative people. They're not okay. They're just not. Creative people
1: I like
0: are
1: to
0: different.
1: Say we're wired differently.
0: No, definitely. They just... It's hard to explain, but creative people are different. Like, they just move differently.
2: They have different thought processes.
1: Don't 100%. Say they. You're one of us.
2: Yeah, well, I know.
1: We have different thought processes. Yeah.
0: I deal with a lot of creative people, and here's my rule. Mess with them as little as you can.
1: What?
0: Okay? I'm just telling you, look, creative people, if you put your hands on them too much, I'm not meaning literally.
1: Oh.
0: If you try to guide them too much, it messes with them. You got to let them be creative.
1: That's true.
0: I'm just telling you. An artist or a singer, if you do that, it's going to mess with them. They don't want to do that. Let them create it, and then maybe amend it afterwards, but don't put your hands on them too much.
2: I would agree with that.
0: Yeah.
1: But we will listen to like-minded and like, you know, people like us a little bit.
0: Sure.
1: We don't like it when, you know, a Hammond Egger goes, "Hey, man, you know what you should do with that joke next time you tell it?" I go, "Not from you. I don't think I should know what I do with that joke. Get out of here, buddy." You know, I don't go to your job and be like, "I don't know if you stocked the coolers the way you should have." You know, like, get out of here. You know, you're good at stocking them coolers. You keep doing that, buddy. You keep the Circle K running.
0: There you go.
1: 800-771-1025. We got so sidetracked from that list earlier with red dots and stuff.
2: Oh.
1: That's still... I'm worried about that guy. But so number two is St. Pete. Number three on the list of vacation spots in Florida you want to go to, St. Augustine.
2: Okay.
1: Which...
0: the oldest city?
2: Yep.
0: In Florida or in the country?
1: I think
2: in the country.
1: There's arguments over it. You know, it's like the Cuban sandwich. Everybody has an argument over it. But I did a comedy show probably 2 or 3 years in a comedy at this bar, and they said it was the oldest bar in America when I did the comedy show. It looked like it. It was like this old brick building, and it was cool. It was fun, but it was interesting. They had this whole history of it. They had a whole thing. It's one of these towns that's known for ghost tours, you know? Like these towns love that. Savannah does them. Ybor City, I know, you know, the Max that runs the ghost tours down there, him and his dad. But it's a lot like, you know, kind of like around here. They have a Spanish culture, architecture, all that stuff. Good restaurants. It's like a big Ybor City kind of.
2: I did a ghost tour down in Key West just now.
1: Did you?
2: Yeah.
1: Was the one where they put you in a big flatbed truck or whatever, or a bus?
2: No, this was a walking tour, which I wasn't really too excited about.
1: That's what Ybor does too.
2: Yeah. Oh, I let Christy have it. I don't mind going on a walking ghost tour, but if you make me walk to the ghost tour and then we have to walk and then I have to walk back, now I'm a little bit upset.
0: Well, you must love her, because this is how it would go with my significant other. We're going to go on a walk tour. I don't love you that much. I'm not walking. And like, there's walk in it. Like, I walk to exercise. I don't want to walk to be entertained. Like, that doesn't make sense to me.
2: But the tour itself was good, though.
0: See, I don't want to hear somebody blowing about history. I don't do history either too much. Yeah, I don't care.
2: I mean, it was that we did. We went by and saw Robert the Doll. You know about Robert the Doll?
1: No,
0: yeah. Robert the Doll.
2: Robert the Doll. He's like a Key West. He was a. It was a doll that was given to him by a nanny or something, and she had put a placed a curse on it.
0: Okay.
2: And there, yeah, and there are people. There's like, if you go and see this doll, you have to ask to take its picture. You have to.
1: Oh, I'm looking at it right now online. Yeah. It's a creepy doll, dude. Yeah.
2: Very creepy. Very creepy.
0: Did you touch the doll?
2: No.
0: I wouldn't touch it.
2: No.
0: I'm very funny. Because there's voodoo involved in that.
2: Yeah. Well, I didn't touch it. I didn't take a picture of it. I was very respectful. I'm like, thank you, Robert. See you later.
0: Yeah.
2: But there, I mean, there are letters in there from presidents. That is that are legitimizing this don't mess with Robert the Doll theory.
1: This thing was made in 1904.
2: Yeah.
1: It's created out of cloth and straw, assumed.
0: Oh, yeah, I don't like Robert.
1: Originally belonged to Robert Eugene Otto, an artist described as an eccentric, which is a nice way of saying he's crazy.
0: Yeah.
1: Belonged to a prominent Key West family. The doll is reportedly manufactured by the Stief Company from Germany. Oh, he's a little Nazi doll. It was purchased by Otto's grandfather when he was on a trip in 1904. Yeah, this doll is creepy,
0: like it,
1: bro.
2: It is creepy.
0: It is creepy.
1: Yeah. Oh,
0: it's a kind of a young kid dressed like an older person.
1: Yeah,
2: dressed like a sailor.
1: Like a sailor. Yeah. It has like a little, almost like a dog thing in its
0: arm. And the eyes are very dark.
1: Yeah, dude.
0: Like it's a satanic voodoo
1: dolls thing. Are scary anyway.
0: And mostly.
1: You know what I'm saying?
0: Yeah.
1: Like if you walk into a house and it's got like more than two dolls, you're like, what are we doing? One of the autistic girls on Love and the Spectrum lives locally here, sweetheart of a girl, right? She's into dolls. And every episode she's like, and this is my new doll. And like if you walked into her house or her apartment and the lights are off, I don't like it. No. I'm always worried they're going to grab you. You know, one doll is just going to, you know, I don't like it.
0: My buddies, the Bronsteins, growing up, they had a sister and she told on him for something and she had a doll called Bill and she loved Bill. It was like a mannequin doll.
1: See, that's not even a doll name.
0: I know. And,
1: scary.
0: She told on Jamie and Jamie didn't like it and Jamie took Bill and he took the fireplace poker.
2: Oh, no.
0: And he put it in Bill's face.
1: Oh, my Lord.
0: And he hung it up from the drapes.
1: Oh, no.
0: And I go, like, now I'm thinking about it, like, if you're a young kid and you walk around a corner and your doll Bill has a fireplace poker in his face hanging,
1: buddy,
0: that's a traumatizing thing.
2: I believe that would be trauma.
0: Like that can affect you later in life, you know?
1: Yeah, I don't like it, dude.
0: I hope she turned out all right.
1: According to legend, old Robert the Doll has supernatural abilities that allow it to move, change its facial expressions, can make giggling sounds.
2: Yeah.
1: Some versions of the legend claim that the young girl of a Bohemian descent gave Otto the doll as a gift.
0: Okay, then it's voodoo, for sure. 100%.
1: Or a retaliation for a wrongdoing.
0: Yeah.
1: Oh!
0: Mm-hmm. Yeah.
1: Other stories claim that the doll moved voodoo figurines around the room and was aware of what went on around him. Stop it!
2: Yeah.
1: How close were you to this doll?
2: I was face to face.
1: Bro.
2: But it was behind glass.
0: Lord, no, I don't want it.
1: Nah,
2: I didn't touch anything.
0: Did it look at you?
2: I wouldn't say it looked at me, but I mean,
0: you don't know though.
2: But I definitely got the feeling that, you know, something was going on.
0: That's what I'm saying, you know what I mean? It was hexing a lot of people in there.
2: Yeah.
0: Because them Bohemian hexresses, they'll put hex in there forever. And anybody looks in that doll's face is never going to be the same again.
2: Yep.
1: You know, it left Key West a few times.
2: Oh.
1: In 2008, the doll was in Clearwater, Florida.
2: Really?
0: What?
1: The Atlantic Paranormal Society in Clearwater had the doll.
0: Did it walk there?
1: It flew southwest.
0: on the dots.
1: Robert flew.
0: It flew on the dots.
1: Yeah. Robert don't have a lot of money. He flew Breeze from Key West. No, it's...
0: What if a dot came in here right now and the doll was flying on the dot?
2: I don't like it.
0: I promise you on everything, I'd be out this building before you.
1: I can't believe a savvy listener hasn't got a laser pointer and got in the parking lot and shot it up through the window. Because this room would be empty.
0: Yeah.
1: It would be dead air.
0: I love both you guys, but if that doll flies in here, I'm going to take Pap, throw it at the doll. Yeah, I'm gonna step over you to get the hell out of here.
1: No,
0: I'm out.
2: Yeah,
1: yeah. My mom used to get these she collected all kinds of weird like little tchotchkes and stuff.
0: Probably not more than my mother.
1: And she liked she liked these dolls that were like, I don't know, they look like old timey ladies that wore these big dresses, and she had like a whole like display for them. I don't like them either, dude.
0: Mm-mm. Yeah.
1: I don't like it.
0: My mother was a trinket, like, because I'm kind of a cluttery person. Like, I like a lot of stuff, you know. It's clearly from my mother. I remember every wall we had just had lots of pictures everywhere.
2: Yeah.
0: There's china everywhere. I remember she had like one of those china cabinets.
1: Yeah.
0: And my mother used to put stuff that I couldn't get on top of the cabinet because I couldn't get up there, right? So then I was a smart kid and I brought the chair and put it up the cabinet and kind of climbed up on the cabinet and I felt it tilting.
2: Uh-oh.
0: And this is full of china.
1: Oh, no.
0: So I jump back down, I catch it, and I push it back up. So all the china is on the window now.
1: Oh, no.
0: I have to open the door as the china is crashing down.
1: Oh.
0: And I have to try to make it look like nothing happened.
1: Oh, my God.
0: My mother walked in the door, and it couldn't have been 0.3 seconds. She goes, "Why'd you mess with my china?"
1: Ooh.
0: And I was like, I caught licks that day, dog.
1: You'd rather deal with licks. Robert the doll.
0: Yeah, I caught licks. I was praying for Robert the doll to come in. Where's Robert?
2: Oh, my
0: She's
2: God.
0: She's going to tear me apart.
1: 800-771-1025. Number four on the list, Naples. You know, I do comedy down there once in a while, so they have a good club. Number five is Destin, where Galvin went up to. That's I like Destin. I like that area. They got really nice beaches and stuff like that. So
0: that's the one thing about Florida. If you're not from Florida, and this is about as true it could be, Gandy Beach is a nice beach.
1: Think about it, though.
2: Yeah, if you're not from
0: Florida. If you're not from Tampa.
1: Oh, you see water.
0: And you're from Minnesota, and you go to Gandy, you're like, that's a beautiful beach.
1: Yeah. Wow. Yeah.
0: What do we think of Gandy Beach?
1: Gross.
2: Nope.
0: That's what I'm saying, though, because we got 94 better beaches.
1: I ain't stepping in that water.
0: Not me neither, too much.
2: Water, it's not so much Sanibel. Yeah. We've got all kinds of stuff.
0: Gandy Beach is not so much the water as it is the participants.
1: I mean...
0: That's not upper echelon, folks. It's just not, in all due respect.
1: Right here, we have Fort DeSoto. We have Anna Maria Island. We have Siesta Key. Yep. We have some of the best beaches in the world.
2: Right
1: over the bridge here. Mm. Like, why? It's like I said before, why would you go to Taco Bell when you got Happy Jalapeno right across the street? Like,
0: you heard what happens across the street from Gandy Beach, right?
2: What?
1: Oh, the mangroves.
0: And those mangroves?
1: That happens in all mangroves everywhere.
2: Oh.
0: Shenanigans and tomfoolery.
1: Old men.
0: Supposedly there's like pummel horses and stuff there. Where
1: what?
0: The guys go back there and they act a fool.
1: Yeah. They pummel horse back
0: there's
1: there?
0: There's pummeling happening in the mangroves.
1: I didn't know about the pummel horse.
0: Yeah, me and Ron used to talk about that. But
1: last time I was there, I didn't see him.
0: Yeah. I just see John B. perched over the pummel horse. Where you at, fellas?
1: I'm fishing.
0: I'm finna get pummeled.
1: I better stop it. I'm out here trying to fish.
0: No, but that's real, though. That really does happen.
2: Yeah.
0: They congregate over there.
1: Well, sometimes they'll have a sting set up, and you'll see like they'll arrest like four or five dudes trying to.
0: The guy was like, "I was just trying to fish."
1: But they're always like old as hell too.
0: Yeah.
1: They're like, it was an 87-year-old man offering HJs and the mangroves. I'm like, God damn, Grandpa.
0: Me and the great Tiger Armstrong were. I think we were at the getaway at this one time, and we were lit at the time. And we were in my truck, and I'm looking, and there was this guy, a white dude with a Confederate flag in the back of his truck, and it's this huge Confederate flag, and you can tell he's had it in his family forever, and he cherishes it. So we're looking at this dude, and the guy's backing up, and he's kind of looking at us, mean mugging us, and he backs up into the mangroves, and it tears his flag off the hinges.
1: Oh, my God.
0: Me and Ty J are rolling, and the guy's looking at us. I'm like, let's get out of here.
1: Yeah.
0: Like, that's not the right person to be laughing at when he just tore his flag up. You know what I'm saying?
1: His great-great-grandpa's flag.
0: Yeah, he might take it wrongly.
1: That thing was in the war.
0: Yes, it was.
1: Yeah. And it's all tattered.
0: It's not hate. It's heritage.
2: Yeah.
0: Allegedly.
1: It could be. Yeah.
0: Most people find them. I don't hear a lot of heritage.
1: I mean, I don't know. You know,
0: I see more hate than heritage. Just myself.
1: I will say I know some folks that rock it, and they're not hateful at all.
0: I know.
1: I used to have a black buddy that would rock the rebel flag.
0: Not it
1: all the time. He was just like, I'm from
0: Mo.
1: No, he was just a cat from Georgia, and he
0: cat
1: just
0: from Mo. Cat named Mo.
1: He probably would if David Bowie said it's good. You know what I mean? Wow. You know what I like? Penis and rebel flags. And you're like, that's me too. I love it. So beautiful. 800-771-1025. You want to hear places you're not supposed to go?
0: Orlando. Yes.
1: What would you think number one is? Because I've been to number one. And I'll say this. I saw a teenager walking down the street in a neighborhood with a shotgun in the city that number one is in.
2: Plant City.
1: Oh, God, no.
0: Plant City's wonderful. Please.
1: Beautiful. Love me some Plant City. Their downtown's adorable. It's South Florida on the other side of the state.
0: Apopka?
1: Ooh, no, that's Central Florida.
0: Okay. I don't know Florida. I ain't gonna lie.
1: Apopka's not. Oh, bing, bing, bing, bing.
0: Yeah, I've heard Hialeah's.
1: Hialeah, you know what? Rough, not good, rough, dude. Yeah. Yeah. It says here on this list, very little traditional tourist appeal. Yeah.
0: Mostly, I heard you don't want to play their football team, though.
1: Oh, yeah. Well, anything down there. Yeah, Miami?
0: They don't let light-skinned players over there.
1: They don't like light-skinned players in drive-thru there, really. mostly residential and industrial. Great Cuban food, but not much sightseeing.
0: And not much English.
1: Yeah, it's... No, Hialeah can get rough, dude.
0: Yeah.
1: It's, number two on the list, don't go, Jacksonville.
2: Yep.
0: I know, I get it. But yeah. I did not... I thought Jacksonville had great food. Mm. I wasn't there that long, but... And everybody talked about the smell. I didn't smell it. I didn't smell it.
1: I've been there a couple times.
0: Yeah?
1: I usually just drive through it.
0: Okay.
1: Fast.
0: I get it.
1: Number three, Fort Lauderdale. Oh, it's crazy.
0: I don't like it.
1: Yeah.
0: Miami and Fort Lauderdale to me is just too much for me.
1: Yeah.
0: Like you say, look, we're 2 miles away. It's going to be 35
1: traffic,
0: minutes.
1: Traffic, dude.
2: Yeah.
0: 35 minutes to go 2 miles.
1: That's what it says on this list. Heavy traffic.
0: Hell no.
1: We, I don't know, the last couple of years we went to Miami for cruises, you know, with the cruise out of the port because we were getting on a big boat. You need to have a big port. The traffic in Miami, like I-95 down in Miami area, it's like 12 lanes and it's bumper to bumper. Yeah. And you're like, what are we doing?
2: And everybody's driving crazy.
1: Crazy.
2: Yes.
0: Still better than Orlando. Still better than Orlando. Okay, listen.
2: I would agree with that.
0: Statistically, I-4 is the deadliest interstate in the country.
2: Yep.
0: Statistically.
1: Oh, I know. I know. Trust me, I know. I drive it all the time, but I don't know if I ever want to drive in Miami. I hate it so much, dude. I hate it. It's the worst. 800-771-1025. All right, let us take a break. You got Papap in the building, the great Ian Beckles. I am Johnny B. It's a Throwback Thursday. 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

0: It's the Mike Calta Show, Thursday, 7:51 in the morning. I am Johnny B. Here with my buddies, filling in for the crew. Well, one of them's here. Ian Beckles is here, everybody. He likes the Kinks.
1: I like the Kinks.
0: Damn right.
1: Yeah.
0: You got a little cat named Owen. Yeah, that's nice.
1: Easy. Big guy.
0: Maybe if you're the main growth.
1: He's never been so rude.
0: Pap Pap's here, everybody.
2: Yeah.
0: The great Pap Pap in the building. It is hat day. Phone lines are open if you'd like to join us. 800-771-1025. At 9 o'clock, we got comedian Greg Warren in the studio. I'm surprised we didn't get food today, Ian.
1: Yeah, we didn't think about that.
0: Yeah. We're still, meat sweats from yesterday.
1: Yeah, I'm coming. I said to myself I was going to eat proper until I go to Orlando. And I'm going to let myself, enjoy myself a little bit. Mm-hmm. But when you eat proper, you just can't let yourself just go willy, go crazy.
0: Yeah.
1: You'll mess your stomach up. So I got to kind of ease into it a little bit.
0: I see. Yeah. Like, it's not full debauchery.
1: But I cut out coffee, and I drink coffee and kratom, so I cut that all out last month. I don't know what I'm going to bring back. I'm not sure. I'm not sure. Because coffee to me, I love coffee. I don't love coffee. I love the sugar.
0: Okay. You said something the other day. I was like, it made so much sense. You go, coffee is just a vessel for sugar.
1: Black coffee is really good for you. It's really good for you.
0: Yeah.
1: Nobody drinks black coffee.
0: I do sometimes.
1: Okay, but 2% of the people drinking coffee are drinking black coffee. That's good for you. But when you put creamer in it, automatically it's not good for you anymore. Delicious. It's just not, and people put, no, it's a milkshake.
3: So good.
1: It's delicious. I get it.
3: Damn right.
1: Yeah.
0: I love this Dunkin' Donuts here in a parking lot. They always make great coffee. They have the girls there and even there's a guy. They're super friendly and they're just very good baristas, They're good Dunkin' baristas. But I don't know if they had a new employee or something the other day, but I went to go get one of my naughty coffees. And they only put one pump of the flavoring in an extra large coffee. And I got in my car and I was driving down the road and I took a sip and it was just like black coffee.
1: But what does that tell you?
0: I'm addicted to sugar.
1: It tells you don't like coffee.
2: I don't love
1: coffee. I don't.
2: I still drink honey. Do you ever use honey instead?
1: It doesn't do enough for me.
0: I've done honey.
2: It works great.
1: Sugar in. Like I don't really eat plain sugar.
2: Yeah.
1: Just sugar and coffee doesn't do anything for me. Like it has to be. Like sweet and low tastes better in a coffee to me than sugar. And I don't know why.
0: I don't mind a nice Splenda.
1: But it's terrible for you.
2: Yeah, it's bad.
0: Oh, I know.
1: It's almost worse than sugar, I believe.
0: No, it is.
1: It's really
0: probably.
1: Bad for you. Yeah. Really, really bad for you.
0: I think everything in moderation, guys.
1: No, that's not true.
0: People are looking at me on YouTube right now like, this bitch don't know nothing about no moderation.
1: I just saw a video the other day and they go, moderation is just a word we made up. Okay?
0: Really?
1: Nothing bad is good ever.
0: What?
1: It's true.
0: Come on.
1: It's true. We keep on saying moderation. No, that's you excusing yourself for doing bad things.
0: Oh, come on.
1: That's real. That's real. Because you know what? Doing bad things in moderation is still doing bad things.
2: That's true.
0: Come on, man.
1: You can't abuse in moderation. You can't rape in moderation.
0: Can you lecture me in moderation?
1: Can you get off me in moderation?
0: Come on, man. I'm trying to have a good time here. Damn. 800-771-1025. We were having a discussion off air and I was like, man, we should talk about this on air because I think it's one of these things that people can relate to. Tell me how some people believe in and don't believe in haunted stuff. Because we were talking about St. Augustine and all that. Mm-hmm. And Tampa is one of the most documented haunted places in America. Like, mm-hmm. There's a lot of spots, that people have, almost proven to be haunted. I know there's some places in America where there was a place, I want to say it was Pennsylvania, where they took the realtor and the court because they didn't let them know it was haunted. They bought the house.
1: They have to say that, by the way. And if they say it's haunted, they have to tell people.
0: But the judge, they deemed this house legally haunted.
1: There's the houses in Tampa Bay, and I heard this from Andrew Duncan back in the day on the show. I go, that's not a real thing. He goes, Ian, there's houses here where they have to say that they're haunted. And he gave me an address, and I went and looked at it. For 3 years, I never saw anybody in it. And in the fourth year, it burnt down. Hmm. So I don't know what's going on, but that's got to be a thing. It has to be a thing if you have to tell somebody it's haunted.
2: Yeah.
1: It's got to be a thing.
2: I think so. I think we're seeing more and more of that kind of stuff. People accepting it. You know, I mean, it used to be you're crazy if you believe in ghosts or anything.
0: Well, same thing with UFOs. Now the government's like, they're real.
2: Yep. No.
0: Yeah.
1: If you really think about it, okay, if you go throughout the years, the people that we call crazy were the least crazy.
0: Well, the guy called earlier.
2: Yeah.
1: No, seriously about that. The people that say things outside the box, like people like Mel Gibson and Jim Carrey, they look so crazy.
2: They were made to look crazy.
1: I understand. Mm-hmm. Rosie, like, they're like, she's like, they're eating babies. Yep. And you're like, oh, my God, she's crazy. Right. And you're like, oh, damn.
2: Nope.
1: Damn, they're really eating babies for real.
0: Yeah.
1: That's not so crazy. If they're eating babies, doesn't sound that crazy anymore.
2: No. Nope.
1: Yeah. Unfortunately.
0: Yeah. Well, you got to think they're tender. You know what I mean? They're probably, you know, if you're going to eat something, you know, if you're going to eat a human.
1: Here's the one thing we don't know. Actually, maybe we do know. If humans are delicious, we do not know that, allegedly.
2: Hmm.
1: Okay? Because you don't know. You do not know you have not eaten a human. No way.
0: I know if I do, I'm eating a fat one, dude, because I like that marbling.
1: Me too.
0: You know what I mean?
1: Wagyu.
0: A nice brisket bitch.
1: Yeah.
0: You know what I'm saying?
1: If we were stranded, though, on an island, on everything, on all due respect, Johnny,
0: I know. I'm
1: killing
0: it.
1: You early.
0: I know I'm getting it, dude.
1: Because
0: early?
1: If me, you, and Pap are on an island, I'm going to make an executive decision early, because Pap is going to eat. I'm going to eat them for like 3 days.
0: Let me try to build a boat or something. Like, you wouldn't give me a chance to make some flares or something?
1: In all due respect, I'm going to pick Pap to make the boat over you.
0: We wouldn't even be on a remote island. We'd be like on Beer Can Island or something. He'd be like, I'm about to eat you. I'm like, buddy, I can see Tampa. Like, what are we doing? Don't do it, Ian.
1: You can see the look in my eye. You're like, Ian, don't do it. Like, don't do it, Robert.
0: You're building a fire. And I'm like, oh, that's nice. He's building us a fire. He goes, I'm building you a fire. I'm like, no.
1: You can't sit up in this dog
0: with your
1: big ass on a spigot.
0: I know. Why are you putting an apple in my mouth, Ian?
1: Yeah.
0: Where'd you get an apple? This is crazy, man. No, the haunted thing, though, like, you can be a skeptic until you experience it. And then you're either nuts and you accept it or you believe it. And I'm a person that has experienced some wild stuff in some places. To where I used to be the biggest skeptic ever.
2: Right, for sure. Me too.
0: Yeah, until I lived in an apartment in South Tampa where I saw and heard things on a regular basis. Mm-hmm. And I asked the landlord when I went to move out, I said, hey, I got a question for you. And she just looks at me and goes, yeah.
1: Right.
0: Okay.
2: Yeah.
0: But my wife witnessed stuff. I mean, we heard things, all that stuff. Our bedroom door flew open like the popo kicked it in, and my son wasn't home. It was just the two of us, a lot of crazy stuff. And, I experienced all kinds of things. And not only in Tampa, I experienced a really weird thing at an Airbnb or a bed and breakfast in North Carolina. So, yeah, I mean, you hear people all the time. They're like, yeah, I got a ghost in my house. It's not even a big deal.
1: I'm not scared of ghosts.
0: Well, they're not. They're not always evil, like on the movies.
1: They're never evil.
0: No. Yeah.
1: Like, you never hear. The only stories I hear about ghosts, and this is for real, I hear some women say, yeah, I had sex with a ghost.
0: Hell yeah.
1: And I'm like, well, they're banging. They're not killing.
0: Right.
1: I never hear a story about a ghost killing nobody.
0: I wish I had a ghost in my house.
1: Fine ass ghost is coming in the middle of the night and just.
0: My wife can't even get mad,
1: and servicing
0: dude.
1: You.
0: She's like, whoa, why are you so happy? I go, I banged a ghost.
1: Don't say it, though.
0: She's like, okay, keep masturbating, weirdo. Yeah. I go, no, I'm banging a ghost. I don't even know if it's a female. Yeah,
1: as we speak, I'm banging a ghost.
0: Yeah, do you see my pants are being pulled off right in front of you? This is wild. This ghost, really, is probably not happy I'm renting this house. Like, this ghost is like, damn, dude, I died, and I got to bang fat boy. Like, this is horrible. This is horrible. Why can't we have anybody that cares about themselves living in this? But I'm banging them, you know? I haven't had sex since 1843. I'm about to bang this fat dude.
1: Yeah.
0: Yeah. God. I have heard those stories, too.
1: Yeah.
0: It's like,
1: she's a good, too. She was a good.
0: Oh, who was it? It was a celebrity. I want to say it was, oh, my God. It was Dan Aykroyd.
1: Okay.
0: Was, they had a house in the 80s, and they were like, I don't know if they were renting it or they live in there while they were filming a movie. And he told this story. No, he told the story on Joe Rogan's show. I saw the clip on YouTube where he was like, yeah, his house was haunted. And Joe Rogan's like, he was kind of like, come on, man. Mm-hmm. He goes, no, he goes, there was times where I would lay in bed by myself and I would see an impression of a person on the bed next to me and I would feel them and I would basically spoon them and go to sleep. This is Dan Aykroyd, lucid gentleman. Yeah.
1: I'm going to say this, and it's a stereotype, okay? You know any black people staying?
0: No.
2: No.
0: Eddie Murphy had that bit back in the day.
1: No, but it's a real thing, though, like, and I'm not trying to generalize, but I'm fitting to generalize.
0: Yeah.
1: Y'all run to fear.
0: Don't say y'all.
1: Y'all run to fear.
0: Oh, yeah, you're right.
1: We flee from fear. Like, as soon as I see the shadow the first time, I'm done.
0: Yeah.
1: Like, you're not hugging, you're not spooning with me.
0: No. That was Eddie Murphy that had that bit, right? Where he's like, Amityville Horror? And he goes, he goes, baby, look at
1: gotta
0: this.
1: Go.
0: The house is so beautiful. It's so nice. Oh, look at that. It's a beautiful stairway. Get out. Too bad we got to go. Yep. You know, like,
1: that's real. I'm not hanging around. I'm not scared of them, but I'm not hanging out.
0: You're not trying to chill with them?
1: Nah.
0: Even if they're having sex with you?
1: Well.
0: Dude.
1: Yeah, we'll talk.
0: Some ghost ass, dude. Might be nice.
1: Yeah, but I mean, you're having that good consensual female sex. You don't know if some dude out of BC ghost comes in the middle of the night and just starts taking it.
0: Oh, yeah.
1: No. I don't want that.
2: No, we don't want that at all.
1: I used to watch Oz. Out of BC was not nice back in the day.
0: I'm just saying, dude. Yeah.
1: Did you watch Oz back in the day?
2: No, I didn't.
0: Only for the sex scenes.
1: It was a weird movie. It was a weird show.
0: Only like
1: the very rapey. Very.
0: Yeah.
1: Very, very, very rapey.
0: If you just joined us, filling in all this week, I'm Johnny B. That is Ian Beckles over there. And the great Pap is here, everybody. It's wonderful. And we didn't even make you do sporkle or anything.
2: No, I didn't get yelled at once today.
0: Yeah.
1: It's still early.
0: That's true. Man.
1: Stick around.
0: Yeah, nobody called you trash bitch. Yeah. Or,
2: nope.
0: Yeah, I'm sorry, dude.
1: Scumbag is a good one, too.
0: I like scumbag.
1: Scumbag's a good one.
0: That was very, very nice.
1: We should make you a shirt, scumbag, though.
2: I probably.
1: It's going to be good.
0: I like it. All right, let us take a break. In about an hour, we will have comedian Greg Warren in the studio. We'll do a little bit of news when we come back. Don't go anywhere. This is a Throwback Thursday. It is the Mike Calta Show.
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0: 2019. It's Mike Halta's show. July 16th. We're already halfway, more than halfway through the month. I am Johnny B, along with Ian Beckles, filling in for the crew. And we sniped one of the crew. We got him here with us today, everybody. Fresh back from Key West, Florida, and Robert the Doll. Pap Pap is here, everybody. Hell yeah, dude. Judas Priest, every time you guys do one of those lists on the Mike Halta show,
1: yeah.
0: Galvin pulls it up, top rock bands, they're never on the list, and I can never figure it out.
1: No, they should be.
0: So many bangers, right?
1: Yeah. Yeah, for sure.
2: You know how I got hip to this song?
0: Huh.
2: Beavis and Butthead.
0: Oh, yeah.
1: I didn't really
2: know this song, and they played it all the time. I'm like, who is that?
0: Yeah. I'm just saying, dude. Rob Halford, gay today, dude. I like it. He was one of those I didn't expect it. Like, you knew Liberace, right?
2: But Liberace then never admitted it.
0: I know.
1: No,
0: that's so funny. Never did.
2: Neither did Luther Vandross.
0: Oh man,
1: neither Rock Hudson.
2: Rock Hudson.
0: No. I know. Yeah. That was one of the jokes I first learned when I was a kid. It's like, what do you call Rock Hudson in a wheelchair? Roll aids. You know, like I know, dude.
2: Yeah. Nope.
0: Yeah.
2: That was Johnny B.
0: No.
2: That wasn't me.
0: I didn't use it on stage.
2: Well, you just used it on radio.
0: I would never do that. There was some guy last night was like recording me. He had me on like Facebook Live-ing me while I was doing jokes last night.
1: Oh.
0: And I look at her, I go, what are you doing, dude?
2: But like, is that a bad thing?
0: Yeah.
2: But.
0: Oh, yeah.
2: Okay, I get that. But Marlon Wayans did the same thing. And I think it happens at the Funny Bone, okay? But is it because of people reusing jokes, or because if somebody sends you out and you're funny, isn't that good for your brand?
0: Multiple reasons why it's not good.
2: I'd like to hear it.
0: Number one, I'm also a media personality.
2: Okay.
0: And I don't want, you know, things that I'm saying at a show that's
2: okay,
0: a non-filtered, down and dirty show.
2: I'm very understandable.
0: That's right. One thing.
2: You say things that you definitely can't say on air.
0: Thank right. you.
2: Okay, 100%.
0: Different kind of show. Number two, I'm still building up to do my special that you're trying to get going here in the next
1: few
0: weeks.
1: You want that material out there?
0: I don't want that material out there. I don't want people seeing it before. Also, the main reason too, you need to come pay and see me. Like I don't want to give you all this for free. And then
1: why?
0: And then I'm doing a show in your neighborhood. And you're like, I saw it on Facebook Live.
2: Yeah. Why is music different though? Because music, it works.
0: Right. Well, because you can listen to a song over and over again, sure. Things like that.
2: I'm going
0: to
2: go see Rush with JP at the end of the month at Madison Square Garden.
0: But I bet they don't want people Facebook Live in their show.
2: But
0: probably.
2: Dude, go on YouTube. You can see whole concerts.
0: I know.
2: You can't stop somebody at a big venue from recording. Oh, so like every time they play that in Dallas, there's 100 videos of them, the whole thing.
0: Well, I think it's different with the music.
1: Comedy
0: thing.
1: Is different.
0: Yeah, yeah.
2: I agree with that.
0: There's a lot of comics that will they have the cell phone rule where you got to put it in a bag and you're not allowed to bring it in with you because they're working on special stuff you can't do it.
2: I can't think of any funny comedian that isn't either sexist, racist, or misogynist. It's going to come out.
0: That's why I couldn't have the guy recording me last night.
2: I didn't even thought about it. But if you just take a clip and you play it, you'd be like, oh, Johnny B's racist. You know what I'm saying? Like,
0: No, but
2: if you just take a joke sometimes.
0: Well,
2: okay,
0: you can take anything out of context.
2: That's what I'm saying, though.
0: Yeah. Right.
2: Something that's said at a comedy club is way different than something on YouTube.
0: Yeah.
2: I guess if you're a comedian, you kind of get a pass, but nobody gives you a pass for anything anymore.
0: No. Well, I mean, the pendulum has swung back when it comes to canceling comedy. People aren't doing it like they used. They were trying to a few years ago.
2: You know what's canceled? The word canceled, because you know what's never really happened is anybody get canceled.
0: It depends on who you are.
2: No, who got canceled? Give me one name. Exactly. Everybody said you were canceled.
0: Jeffrey Epstein.
2: And you ended up being more popular. Okay?
0: Well, yeah.
2: People get canceled for using the N-word, and then the next day they got all these different followers the next day, and people are sending them hundreds of thousands.
0: Hold on, so I should say it right now?
2: No.
0: Oh.
2: I don't suggest it. For a lot of different reasons.
0: Can I be the first one that gets canceled? Oh, Imus got canceled. Did he make a comeback?
2: He was 90 years old.
0: I'm just saying, dude. All he said was nappy-headed hoes.
1: That's all he said.
2: You're lucky you didn't get slapped, though. You call, go to the hood and call some sister nappy-headed hoes.
0: He was talking about some college basketball players.
2: See how it turned out, though.
0: He goes, those are some nappy-headed hoes over there.
2: Oh, yeah, Imus is way too Caucasian for say that.
0: little nubby. Oh, nubby.
2: That's me wear ascots.
0: Well, nubby headed bitch. Look at it over there. Yeah. Shooting layups
2: if
0: over
2: you
0: there.
2: You wear an ascot, don't say nappy.
0: She got an ass. I could put in a cot with a nappy headed head of hers. I miss. Yeah. That was.
2: He sucked. Okay. I'm a sucked. He did.
0: I mean, I wasn't really listening to that kind of radio.
2: No, me neither. But yeah. I had listened to it.
0: Well, he's like,
2: it was so rigidly stiff.
0: Oh, yeah. Nappy in it, bitch.
2: I'm good.
0: Bet you be like, nappy in it. Mike, how's the show? Who's this?
3: Hey, it's Franklin. How are you guys doing today?
0: Hey, Franklin. How are you?
3: Pretty good. I was hoping to bring up some stuff about the ghost. Like, what if, you know.
0: Yeah.
3: Donnie kept talking about, like, ghosts sleeping with him. What if the ghost, like, butt, you know? That was kind of the idea I was going for.
0: I'm sorry? Come again?
3: If the ghost was in the butt.
0: So you said my ghost is likes butt stuff.
2: I would just put some E on. Do it in the butt.
0: Yeah. Mm-hmm. Yeah, yeah.
2: Sexy.
0: So you're saying my ghost is gay? I have a gay ghost?
3: I'm saying, like, what if that was, like... You know, you can't choose your ghost that haunts your house.
0: That's true. So you think is something you might want, Franklin?
3: No, I hope not. I'm just saying, like, I mean, that's a gamble.
0: What's your ideal ghost sex? What would you want?
3: Honestly, I was hoping it would be more like Alien, like not from Earth.
0: Would you have sex with an alien like Captain Kirk?
3: Oh, dude, abduct me, please. You know,
0: you want to be abducted? You want to get probed?
3: I'm down. I'm already chipped.
2: Yeah, you're clearly closeted.
0: Hell yeah, dude.
2: You're clearly closeted.
0: It's fine, dude. Yeah. It's fine. All right. Well, thanks, Franklin.
2: Yeah.
0: Appreciate you.
2: Can you imagine Franklin in a fight? Like, just, I fought Franklin. Like, Franklin is not, because Ian's not a very tough name, but Franklin's less tough.
0: I've known a couple of Ians that you don't want to mess with. Yeah.
2: Franklin?
0: Franklin sounds.
2: You can't get beat up by Franklin. No way. No way.
0: Sounds like he could sue you.
2: 100%, Franklin. I'll take you to court if you put your hands on me.
0: Exactly.
2: 100%.
0: Mike out the show. Who's this?
4: Hello?
0: Hello. Hey, what's up, girl?
4: Hi, it's Susan.
0: Hey, Susan.
4: Hi. This is a legitimate question I have. It's dry, but I don't know who to ask. I got a text last night from my bank asking me if I had billed Home Deposit, not Home Depot, Home Deposit in Orlando for $1,000, $1,023. And it wasn't the right text. I finally got through to my bank and they said, no, we don't have that. Is your billing that? But I said, I have the number they texted me from. Do you want this number? And she said, just disregard the text. But I'm questioning, you know, with as rampant as all this fraud is, why they wouldn't follow up on the number.
2: They can't catch them.
0: I think this is a question for Dom. Hold on, Dom.
5: Yeah. thank you. I'm glad you called. Now what happened exactly? Now what county are you in?
4: Sarasota.
5: Oh, yeah, that's definitely not my jurisdiction at all. But I will tell you, if you call my orifice...
2: His orifice.
4: But seriously, it's an 805. I looked it up. It's California, Santa Barbara.
5: Absolutely.
4: And she wouldn't even take the number. Wasn't even interested in following up on it.
5: Well, I don't know if this is a litigious situation, but once again, if you'll call and talk to my people in my orifice, they would give you all the information you need for Sarasota.
4: Okay, I'll do that.
5: Okay, sweetheart. Bye-bye.
2: Yeah, you ain't catching scammers, yo. Just don't click it.
0: Yeah, dude. No.
2: Don't click it. I don't click squat.
0: Don't click anything.
2: You know, how many people, I do have tax collectors coming after me and whatever.
0: Uh-huh.
2: I never click them.
1: No.
2: Never. No.
1: You can't. Once you click them, then they know there's somebody on the other 100%. End of that line, and they're going to keep calling.
2: Then you're in trouble.
0: Did I tell you, it's funny because I had a really, really good scammer try to get me last year. And then after I dealt with this person, it actually, Fox 13 came out and talked about this situation. And I think Mike had a situation with the same kind.
1: Yeah, yeah.
0: But it was a guy called me, and it was from an 813 area code. And this guy sounded like, if I had to picture what his voice sounded like, probably late 30s, black gentleman. Sounded like he was from Florida. You know what I mean? Had a little bit of a Florida kind of sound to him. But he said he was with the Hillsborough County Sheriff's Department.
6: And he's like, I'm looking for Johnny Bell. I'm with the Hillsborough County Sheriff's Department. My name is, Deputy blah, blah, blah. And he's like, and I go, okay, that's me. And he goes, Mr. Bell, you're in a lot of trouble. You missed a court date. And I've been told that I need to come pick you up. You know, we're going to have to take you in a, you know, in a process. And I go, what? I go, I didn't miss a court date. And he's like, blah, blah, blah. And I'm talking to him for a little while. And I go, okay. And he's like, I said, can you send me some documentation? He goes, well, give me your email address. I give him my email address. He goes, check your email. I look, there's a thing on there. And it's like, it looked like it had been copied, like a scanned on a printer or whatever. But it said like court date, had my name on it, all that. I was like, this is weird, right? So I'm talking to him more. And at one point he goes, are you still at this address? And he said my address, but then he said, Villa Rico. Uh-huh. And I was like, you're a Hillsborough County deputy and you don't know how to say Valrico?

0: You know, I have the court clerk, the judge's assistant on the other line, and they're saying because you weren't aware of it, they will excuse you from the charges. You just have to pay the court cost. And I'm like, oh, this is great, dude. Mm-hmm. And I go, well, how much is that? Because I would love to, you know, be free of this of this situation. He's like, well, it's $4,000, right? And I go, oh, I don't have $4,000. You might as well come pick me up, you know, like come arrest me.
1: Yeah, yeah.
0: And he goes, oh, give me a second, right? And he goes, sir, I'm gonna put you on hold. But no, if you hang up, you will be arrested immediately. And I'm like, okay, man, that's scary, you know.
1: That's not true.
0: Of course it's not.
1: That's crazy.
0: Right, but he tried to make me believe this, right? And I go, that's crazy.
1: What, you're gonna be at my house next second?
0: I hope T-Mobile don't drop me. Yeah, right. So then I wait on hold, and he comes back and he goes, well, I just talked to him again, and they are willing to knock off. It won't be $4,000. You just have to pay half of it.
1: Yeah.
0: $2,000. I went, well, I don't have.
1: Let me get you Zelle.
0: I said, I don't have $2,000. He goes, oh, my. He goes, that's not good, sir. Da, da, da. And then he goes, well, give me a second. Let me go on, put you on hold again. Mm. He goes, I know this guy, and I will really talk to him. He goes, but if you hang up, you will be arrested immediately. I go, I'm not hanging up.
1: I'd have been hung up.
0: He comes back. I got him down to $800. He was willing for me to give him $800, and I go, well, where do I give you the money? And he's like, well, we got different ways. And I go, let's say I don't give you the money. And he goes, well, then I'm going to need you to come down to our office so you can be processed and arrested. And I go,
1: I'm on the way.
2: I thought you were picking me up.
0: I told him, well, no, if I hang up, they come get me. So I go, all right, I'm coming down, dude. I said, because I don't have a penny in my name, and I'm just going to have to face the music. I go, but can you do me a favor? Can you get a female cop to come out with some big old jugs on her? Like, can I at least request the biggest boobs that you got working at the Hillsborough County Sheriff's Department today, and I want to put them all over my face while she's arresting me? And he goes, what are you? He starts yelling. He goes, who do you think you're talking to like this? And he's so pissed off. And I go, and I want you to come out witness the whole thing, you little bitch. You know, he was like screaming, and I hung up. And I was like, pardon me. I was like, what if that really was a gun?
1: It's not.
0: I know. No. It was a complete scam. And it came out a couple days later, and it was a lot of people reporting the same thing.
2: Yep.
0: That is scary because this guy was so convincing. And I was like, was that like somebody from overseas, and they had like a voice modulator? Like, you know, like he's in real life. He was like, buddy, I am with the Hillsborough County Sheriff's Department. But he had like a machine that made him sound like Denzel Washington or something. It was wild.
1: You get actors to do that. I mean, it's not hard to convince people.
0: It's very scary, though.
1: And, like, and you're a youngish type person with your faculties.
0: Meh.
1: Imagine 75-year-old people.
0: That's who they get.
1: At my mother's death. Like, I paid for my mother's house, okay? I paid off my mother's house a long time ago. And I was like, I want you to be comfortable. I paid off her house. And then at her death, I found out that she got another mortgage on the house to borrow some money.
2: Okay.
1: And it was the worst mortgage I've ever seen.
2: Mm.
1: It was the worst thing I've ever seen, to where the house was worth nothing.
2: Right, right.
1: And I was just like, wow. Like, I mean, somebody took advantage of it.
2: The people will do that.
1: 100%. But it's taking advantage, but... I mean, morally, I don't know if America's above that.
0: What about these old ladies that are like giving money to what they think are celebrities?
2: Yeah.
0: You hear that? I hear that. You guys always have a story like that. Galvin talks about that all the time, where it's like some old lady thinks she's giving, who was the last one? It was a couple of weeks ago. Oh, I'm trying to remember.
1: Mario Lopez?
0: No, it was something even more famous, like Brad Pitt or something money, or Keanu Reeves needed money.
2: Right.
0: Like, why does he need you to send him money?
1: Well, Keanu Reeves is bigger than Mario Lopez.
0: Yes.
1: Yeah, he is.
0: Yes.
1: Yes, he is.
0: John Wick, man.
1: Yeah. Bigger than Mario Lopez.
0: Mario Lopez, get out of here.
1: You
0: dude.
1: Watch your mouth.
0: Whatever, bro.
1: Watch
0: Slater,
1: your entire mouth.
0: It. Huh? Whatever. Shut up.
1: What did you just say?
0: Stupid Slater. No, he's fine. He's fine, dude.
1: Mario is fine, though.
0: Didn't he get in some trouble recently? Like,
1: he could be a dick, I heard.
0: No, I think it was like he was going through a divorce or something. It was like paparazzi outside of his gate, and he like yelled at him or something.
1: Yeah, you know what? I'm never mad at somebody for cussing out paparazzi.
0: Yeah, yeah.
1: Because we never know how those a-holes are acting.
0: It's just funny to see him, like the nicest guy. He's on like, what is it, Entertainment Tonight and all that.
1: Yeah,
0: and
1: but
0: he's like,
1: I'll punch you in your goddamn face. He's an actor.
0: Okay,
1: so, but you say he's the nicest guy. He's an actor.
0: Well, I know.
1: You can be an a-hole and act like a nice guy. Yeah. That happens a lot.
0: I was married to a couple actors.
1: That happens a lot. If you're an actor, you can be a total a-hole and, you know, be doing interviews and sound like a nice guy.
2: Yep.
0: It's true.
1: I've seen it. I've seen athletes that I know are a-holes.
0: Yeah.
1: But they interview well.
0: But the scammers do prey on

0: on people they didn't know they can get. There used to be, and this was something that was an ongoing saga on my night show for a couple of years. We had a night janitor, and I called him Largo, right? Because he was a guy that, you know, he looked like he was without a home. And, you know, a little disheveled type of guy.
1: You should have called him Larghetto.
0: Well, the reason why I call him Largo, because the first night I met him, I'm pretty sure he was cleaning the place, hammered drunk every single night. Because he would be sleeping in the plants outside sometimes and stuff. And they, whoever hired him. But he was a nice guy. But the first night I met him, I'm walking to the bathroom. You know, it's 10 o'clock at night. And I go, "Hey, ma'am, I'm Johnny. What's your name?" He goes, "Largo." And he was trying to tell me where he was from.
1: Oh, really?
0: Yeah. I go, "Okay, Largo." And he goes, "No, from Largo." I go, "All right. Nice to meet you, Largo." So we just called him Largo at night. So it was back with Will and Anna were on the show and everything.
2: Oh, yeah.
0: And, then, I don't know, somehow we got in a conversation and he's, you know, we would talk to him. He had this girlfriend that lived overseas named Maria. Oh. And she was
2: a real girlfriend?
0: Yeah, she was wealthy. Her parents were wealthy, but she needed money to come over here so they could be together. And he showed us a picture of her, and she was an 11. Oh. She wasn't a 10. She was like,
1: she's wealthy, but she needed money to come over here?
0: Yeah.
1: That doesn't make sense.
0: So this guy was taking all the money he made here, and he was sending it to her every week because that was his girlfriend.
1: Was this Manti Te'o?
0: It was worse, dude. Yeah. Oh. So it was like
2: that's a troubling story.
0: Yeah, it was. But
1: the Manti Te'o story, nobody ever really got to the bottom of that because there's something else to it. If you're a college football star and you have a girlfriend that you're not seeing, there's something else to that.
0: He got catfished,
1: but not even that. You have a girlfriend. You're a celebrity at Notre Dame, and you're dating somebody you've never seen. How many girls at Notre Dame are ready to drop their panties for you? So you're going to be dating somebody that's not even around? Come on now.
0: You played football.
1: I did.
0: Were they all smart?
1: I don't want to answer that.
0: I mean,
1: I was looking for the ones that weren't that smart.
0: But you know what I'm saying?
1: I know what you're saying.
0: You're doing that thing where you're giving everybody the benefit of the doubt. Like, at some point, you just got to assume some people are really just stupid.
1: Okay, being stupid is one thing. Not knocking boots is another thing. So you're a senior in college at Notre Dame that could smash any girl, and you're not?
0: Tim Tebow was a virgin until a couple of years ago.
1: By the way, I know a lot of people that knew Tim Tebow, and he had girls cycling into his rooms to service him. He might not have been hitting it, but he was getting service.
0: Come on, man.
1: Trust me on this one. Tim Tebow, I ain't mad at him.
0: I used to get angry when I heard that. I go, you better, like the Jonas Brothers.
1: Well, I think he was a virgin. I think he was a virgin on purpose.
0: Until we weren't.
1: Yeah, I was a virgin too. I didn't want to be.
0: Right.
1: I was trying not to be.
0: was it because of Jesus?
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1: No, but Tim chose that. Okay, mm-hmm. He chose that. He could have gotten someone, but I heard he was still, you know, he's still with young ladies. Mm-hmm. Manti wasn't with ladies, and that to me means you're choosing that.
0: I don't know, dude.
1: I don't know, dude. I
0: watched a documentary, and I still, after it was over, I was like, I still don't know what's
1: confusing.
0: Going on. I don't like it.
1: There's something in the equation that we didn't hear. There's something.
2: You think there's something missing?
1: It's either, to me, he's either gay,
0: which is fine.
2: That's possible. Maybe he was using her as a beard.
0: Oh, a fake beard.
1: Listen, if you're gay, because I played against a guy called, his name was Ezra Tuwalo, okay? Came out after he played and said he was gay.
0: Man, you could tell with that name.
1: Well,
0: he's all trying to Tuwalo you on the sideline.
1: But he never said while he was playing, but I watched an interview with him, and he said, well, when I was playing, I made sure that I was extra sexual towards women around the men. You know what I'm saying? This guy's almost on the other side of the spectrum.
2: Yeah.
1: Like, well, you're going to a club, and all these girls are putting... He's a good-looking dude. All these girls are pushing up on you like, sorry, I have an imaginary girlfriend. Mm.
0: Sorry, I gotta go to the DJ and request my favorite song. Hey. I'm straight.
1: I don't dislike Culture Club.
2: Oh, I'm not mad at Culture Club.
0: You know what? No.
2: Yeah.
1: It's part of my childhood.
0: That was another one that never came out officially in the 80s.
1: Was he, though?
0: Come on, man. Funny. Come on, man.
1: He's like, I hope so.
0: Yeah. Okay. It is funny, though, like in the 80s, like people were super homophobic, but every metal guy wore makeup and had pretty ass hair.
2: That's right.
0: Everybody loved Culture Club. Like, it was like, when it came to music, it was like, nah, we're good.
1: You want me to flop it on you?
0: That's gross.
1: Nothing.
0: Pause. Yeah.
1: Nothing. No music is more homophobic than hip hop. And since there, I heard Biggie's gay.
2: Yep.
0: Yeah.
1: Diddy's gay.
2: Yep.
1: Tupac was gay.
2: Yep.
1: Busta Rhymes was gay.
0: Tupac 100%.
1: 100%. Busta Rhymes, they say, is a sexual deviant and been smashing boys. Do you ever hear stories
0: what?
1: About Africa?
0: And doing it in fast.
1: Yeah. You ever hear stories about Afrika Bambaataa?
2: Oh.
0: And the Soul Sonic Force?
1: Yeah. They said Afrika Bambaataa knowingly was gay and would always be with little boys all the time.
0: Oh, that's not good.
1: Mm-hmm. And that's black people saying that. We don't bust each other out like that.
0: This is 17-year-old Tupac, this interview.
1: Oh, no, he's so gay. This
0: if you've never heard this audio or seen this, I hope you don't curse.
15: Okay, my name is Tupac Shakur, and I attend Tampa Pi High School, and I'm 17 years old.
0: And if you're watching it, his mannerisms very and everything, flamboyant. He's very ladylike in this video. And
2: is he wearing the do-rag?
1: Was that before Thug Life then, huh?
0: He's 17 here.
1: Yeah, he's Thug Life, baby.
0: He's definitely 17, yes.
19: Do you like being 17?
15: And it's like 17 is such a weird age. It's such a in the middle age. You're not 18 yet, and you're older than 16. So. But I like it. It's nice.
0: By the way, what a dumbass answer.
1: Brilliant answer.
0: Wait, great math. He's like, it's this weird because you're not 18. But
1: it's
0: you're
1: between 18 and 16.
0: But you're
1: amazing.
0: Older than 16. Yeah. We know! We know, Tupac! You lyrical genius.
1: He is a lyrical genius.
15: It's like a learning stage for me.
19: Do you wish you could be 18 and when you get some more rights?
0: Who's this dumb bitch asking the questions, dude? So what's it like being 17? Bitch, you were 17?
1: Yeah. What can you do at 18 you can't do at 17?
0: You got no other questions for this guy. And why are you interviewing a 17-year-old? It's weird.
1: Well, he's the future. Mm.
15: Well, 18 will bring lots of responsibilities that I don't want, but it'll bring respect that I feel like... That's the only way I can get it. You know,
0: he's doing his hand he's touching his chest like with a little like it's like he looks like a lady, like the way he's moving around, which is fine. But this guy was rapping Hit Him Up like 6 years later.
1: Yeah, that's a long way of him walking out of the courtroom.
0: Yeah,
1: like just you know he really believed he was a gangster.
0: I believe he was.
1: Like, he really embraced that persona. Now him and Biggie,
0: the world believed it. I know.
1: And they're dead though.
0: Yeah.
1: Well, let me say this. Doesn't it make you a gangster that you were killed and they still haven't arrested anybody? That's kind of gangster.
0: Yeah, I have a comedian friend of mine. I was telling you about this last week. Jake Anarino. He's out of Ohio. He's super funny. And he had a joke like that. This is 20-something years ago. He had a joke where he's like, I don't like these new rappers. They're fake gangsters. They're a bunch of pussies. He goes, my rappers were Biggie and Tupac. And you know how they're gangsters? Because they sang songs about getting shot and killed.
1: It's true.
0: And then they got shot and killed. I'm like, yeah, that's pretty gangster. Yeah.
1: But they lived that life, though, I believe.
0: I know Biggie definitely did. But when you see this interview of Tupac, I think he's a psyop, dude. You know what I mean? Like,
1: but I think they got involved with really shady cats. Like, there's no doubt. No doubt about that.
2: You say Diddy had a lot to do with that.
1: No doubt. I think Diddy killed both of them.
0: Yes. Whoa! Yes.
1: Hey! Is that a conspiracy?
2: I believe that too.
1: Is that a conspiracy? Supposedly Tupac passed him along. I mean, come on. There's so many things. And they still haven't arrested anybody for killing either one of them.
0: Uh-huh.
2: Nope.
0: That's the weirdest part. Like,
1: has there been a Caucasian people, a person ever killed that they don't know who killed him?
0: Yeah, dude.
1: Who?
0: Jeffrey Epstein. Oh, yeah, he killed himself. My
1: don't
0: bad.
1: Don't get me stuck.
0: My bad, dude.
1: Don't get me stuck. I don't want to do it.
0: Don't do it, dude.
1: Don't do it.
0: Don't do it, Robert.
1: Don't do it.
0: My wife said it to me last night.
1: Don't do it
0: again,
1: Robert.
0: Dude.
1: Pop was here when Robert cried. Were you here?
2: Yes, yeah. I was.
0: Yeah.
1: It was interesting.
0: My wife had another one last
1: night. I heard Robert's kicking ass now, though.
0: Yeah, good for him, dude. Yeah, he's producing like a giant podcast.
1: Good for
0: stuff.
1: Him.
0: Yeah, he's doing well. My wife brought up another one that she goes, you didn't mention this one. It was another Ian Beckles quote, I think. Oh, man, that we say around the house, and I can't think of it right now. She's probably listening. I know she's going to the beach with the wives today.
2: She is.
1: I hear old Ron and Ian listeners, and they'll say, I still say sexy time. We used to say sexy time always, you know, when it's time to get nasty.
0: You know? You and Ron?
1: Not me and him. Me and Ron haven't got intimate in quite a long time.
0: I can't even imagine Ron joking around about that.
1: He's not really joking about that.
0: No.
1: He's pretty... Ron stays pretty masculine.
0: Yes, yes, he's all machismo.
1: I like to dabble with my femininity.
0: What?
1: Ron didn't dabble.
0: What?
1: He didn't dabble a whole lot.
0: How do you dabble in your femininity?
1: I'll show my feminine side all the time. I really believe that.
0: Sure.
1: I think true men can show their feminine side. Look at Pap. He has a freaking jaguar coat on.
0: That's
1: a genuine jaguar coat.
0: It is true.
2: What are you talking about, man? Come on, bro.
1: You know I ain't mad if you don't.
2: I know.
1: That's how pimps do, man.
0: That's got a good point.
1: You know what I'm saying?
0: Though? Yeah. Let's grab a phone call real quick. Hello, you're on the Mike Calta Show. How can we help you today?
20: Hey, it's Franklin again.
0: What the hell, Franklin?
20: I know. Listen, I'm an information security professional. So in regards to the whole phishing text message that Susan received, she had the question of why is my bank not, you know, doing something about it? You know, this is just an answer to her. There's a lot of work in tracing that all back, as we all know.
0: I gotta be honest, I tuned out like halfway through her phone call, and I've already forgot what you said.
20: Okay, no worries. But yeah, internet security is a big thing.
0: Yeah, it sounds exciting.
1: Yeah.
0: Hell yeah, dude. You ever sling that around when you're trying to pick up the ladies?
20: Nah, them lady ghosts.
0: That's what I'm talking about, Franklin. All right, buddy, go have some ghost sex. Yeah, I wanted to help Susan, but yeah, she was losing me, dude.
2: Yeah.
0: I was like, I can't. Yeah, and then the guy was at it, and all it was just Charlie Brown's teacher after like four seconds. It was, wah, wah, wah, wah, wah. I'm like, in my head, I'm like, where should I eat lunch? Yeah. You know what I mean?
1: That's
0: like,
1: what I hear after somebody says their name is Franklin.
0: Oh, come on.
1: Wah, wah, wah.
0: Leave my poor Franklin alone. What do you say, 17-year-old Tupac?
15: Sure as I can be and demand it wherever I can get it, but 18 is like, you're an adult. You like, today when I decide.
0: This is the dumbest thing. He's like,
1: it is.
0: Did you know at 18 you're an adult?
1: Yeah.
2: Yeah.
0: Tell us more.
15: Signed a release form. I felt so bad because I couldn't sign it myself. I had to go and get my mother's and all that. But 18 is, it's just society's way of saying that you're ready. When you get out there.
0: Ready for what? Gay sex. You know what I'm saying, dog?
1: No, he been doing that.
0: He's still alive, by the way.
2: You think so?
0: No. Oh, he's on an island with Elvis and Bigfoot. I already know.
1: And Jeffrey Epstein.
0: Yes. What if there was an island and there's all these celebrity, like all the 27-year-olds that died, they're all there.
1: Oh, old and raggedy.
2: 27 Club.
0: Yes, dude.
1: Well, all the 27-year-olds that died should have died at 27. They were living thusly. And yes, they would not be alive today.
0: It's just weird. It's all the same age.
1: Like Jimi Hendrix and Janis Joplin and Jim Morrison, they're not gonna live to 80 something. Why? They're pickled already. Only Keith Richards did it.
2: Yeah, that's true.
0: He's still doing it.
1: He's still
0: pickled.
1: Doing it.
2: Yeah.
0: The World Cup is Sunday.
1: Is it still going on?
2: Is it Argentina?
0: Yeah, they're down. It's Argentina versus Spain.
1: Spain's going to win, by the way.
0: Do you think they're going to let Messi lose?
1: Well, Spain is badass, bro.
0: But
1: Spain, I don't even know if Spain's even been scored on, bro.
0: Messi, boy.
1: Messi's a bad man. I'm just going to say, as far as Messi goes in soccer, and I don't know soccer, I really don't, but I know sports.
0: Yeah.
1: Messi reminds me of Wayne Gretzky.
0: He's in the same realm as Tom Brady, Wayne Gretzky, all that.
1: Well,
0: yeah.
1: See, Tom Brady.
0: Don't you do it, Robert.
1: No. Let's get this. I have the utmost respect for Tom Brady as a quarterback. I'm not sure I don't pick him, okay? It's so much different with a quarterback because there's so much other things that need to be happening. A quarterback can't succeed by himself. He can't. Wayne Gretzky can succeed by himself. So could Messi. You put Messi out there with four schleps and you may win. Wayne Gretzky is going to put that puck at the back of the net regardless. But they're not big. They're not fast. They're not aggressive. They're just great. And they don't. There's no wasted movement. Messi's, I mean, he's just a clean athlete.
0: How much would you pay to watch the World Cup final? If you're a big soccer fan, how much do you think they would pay to do that?
1: Oh, jeez. Live?
0: Yeah, to go to the game on Sunday.
1: Oh, God, it's got to be... For a ticket, I bet to get in, it's at least 800 is the bottom.
0: That's adorable.
2: Yeah, I'm going five
1: really?
2: Grand.
1: What?
0: That's adorable.
1: No. We're talking about every seat?
0: Yeah. The average...
1: That's not true.
0: ...price on the secondary market right now is $11,000. The lowest prices are starting between $6,800 and $7,800. Nosebleeds.
1: You're behind a column.
0: $6,800 to be up in the sky, way up in the sky with the clouds, watching tiny little Messi. There ain't no way in the world, dude.
1: But what's the difference between that and a Super Bowl?
0: I've never been to a Super Bowl because I can't afford that either.
1: Well, true fans don't get to go see sports. Not them. No, true fans don't get to watch.
0: No,
1: Super
0: rich
1: Bowl.
0: People.
2: No, yeah.
1: It's just rich.
0: Mm-hmm. Taylor Swift's
1: corporate people.
0: Yeah,
1: I've been to probably four Super Bowls, but you guys know the reason why.
0: Get the hookup,
1: or else I ain't going. I'm not spending.
0: Wild.
1: Like, we used to get two Super Bowl tickets to every game. Okay, every player gets two Super Bowl tickets.
0: Oh, really?
1: Correct.
0: That's nice.
1: We have to pay for them. Okay.
0: Oh,
1: my rookie year.
0: Like face value, you got to pay for them.
1: Yeah, which is very low.
0: Oh,
1: but the face value of the ticket's low. I mean, it's the resale that you get. You know what I mean?
0: Okay.
1: So at the time, it was $300 probably back in the day. And my rookie year, I went back to school and I finished at Indiana. And the great U Culverhouse, and I'm saying that facetiously, I would say rest in peace, but I wouldn't mean it. U Culverhouse made us pick the tickets up at the stadium the day of the game.
0: What?
1: So I couldn't pick up this ticket. So if you weren't in town, you couldn't get the tickets. So everybody else just got the tickets in their hand, and U Culverhouse made you pick the tickets up, and if you didn't, you probably sold them.
0: You think he did that with the white players?
1: You see where you went with that, Johnny?
0: I just know what Ricky Reynolds said. That's all. You know, like, yeah, I'm an old school fan, buddy. I know what's going on around town. I know Doug Williams should never have left Tampa. That's all I'm saying. High water ass, wearing ass.
1: You know what's funny is when I watch... You know, the Dallas Cowboys were saying Jerry Jones. You know, Jerry Jones, I think, knows all the players, all their wives. He's in the locker room. And I didn't meet U Culverhouse until probably my fifth year.
0: I do and believe we will win a championship.
1: And his pants were real high. And he was in the locker room before a game. And he was walking around shaking hands. I'm like, why is he even here? That's what I said. Why is he even here? And he walked around. He shook Tony's hand. He looked at me in the face. And I've started for 5 years at the time. He looked me in the face and he realized he didn't recognize me. And he looked up at my name tag and he goes, have a great game, Ian. I go, it's Ian.
0: Ian? whose name is Ian anywhere?
1: I go, it's Ian. He goes, okay. And he shook my hand and he walked on. That was my experience with the U Culverhouse.
0: That's hilarious. Mm.
1: Jerry Jones knows everybody's wife, their kids'
0: name.
1: Well,
0: he's the GM. He loves being an owner. Like, he loves it.
1: And that's okay.
0: Yeah.
1: I don't know if you need the owner that close.
0: Nope.
1: But you'd like the owner to know your name.
0: It ain't working. They haven't won a Super Bowl since 95.
1: You know what's funny you say that, Johnny?
0: Yeah.
1: I couldn't agree with you. I couldn't disagree with you more.
0: What?
1: So you're saying that Jerry Jones is not working, huh?
0: No, they're making money.
1: Oh, no. So in most businesses...
0: He wants to win a championship again.
1: In most businesses, what is the goal?
0: Yeah, but
1: did you watch the documentary about him? What is the goal?
0: I know, but he's got.
1: Who owns the Seattle Seahawks?
0: He has money.
1: Who owns the Cardinals?
0: He wants popularity, is what you're saying.
1: Jerry Jones is the most high profile NFL owner maybe ever.
0: But he wants to win another
1: biggest stadium maybe ever.
0: He's gonna die.
1: He makes so much money, and you're saying he's not successful.
0: I didn't say that. I didn't say he's not successful. I said it's not working because he wants to win another Super Bowl.
1: If the Super Bowl winning team makes $250 million, and the Dallas Cowboys make $400 million, who's winning?
0: No, he wants a Super Bowl, though. Like, he's doing all these moves to try to win a Super Bowl. He don't need money.
1: Well, people could keep on calling him a loser when he's up there in his private jet, but Jerry Jones is going to be all right.
0: Oh, no.
1: And his children's children.
0: Oh, no. The whole family is fine. They're great.
1: Oh, they're more than fine.
0: But he wants to win a Super Bowl, dude.
1: I'm not saying you don't. But
0: people with that much money, they need that trophy. You know what I mean? That's why you see these millionaires out shooting elephants and stuff.
1: He has them. He has trophies. He has numerous trophies.
0: Not in a while, though. He wants another one before he dies.
1: He's still going to go to the Hall of Fame.
0: I would hope so.
1: 100%.
0: He changed the way the NFL markets itself and everything. Like
1: first ballot Hall of Famer.
0: Yeah.
1: Jerry Jones. And I'm not a fan, but I know what he's done.
0: Yeah.
1: And that's make lots of money.
0: He also helped cover up a lot of bad stuff that players are doing in the 90s. Woo boy!
1: He didn't cover up. The NFL did that.
0: Yeah. Well,
1: he didn't cover it up. Well, NFL did that.
0: Well, but he's big part of that ownership group. Like, he controls a lot of what the NFL does. Like, you know what I mean?
1: That's why in the 90s, the Dallas Cowboys were known for shenanigans.
0: Yeah, they had their own, the White House.
1: Yeah, well, we had the White House too, you know that, right?
0: Did you really?
1: Tampa had a White House.
0: Shut up.
1: Without talking anybody up, there was a common bond between the Dallas Cowboys and the Tampa Bay Buccaneers, and he brought the White House here.
0: Oh, I know who it is.
1: You don't say his name.
0: I ain't.
1: But he did drive the price of punani sky high.
0: That sucks,
1: in
0: dude.
1: Tampa Bay. He just drove it up high.
0: It's not very nice.
1: It's true.
0: Shouldn't do
2: it in the market.
1: I know, that's what I'm saying.
0: I hate that. That's why I couldn't afford it in 1993.
1: That's what I'm saying, though.
0: I'm messed up, dude. Mike out the show. Who are you?
3: Hello?
1: Hello.
0: What's up, bro?
3: How you doing, fellas?
0: Good.
3: Speaking on the, I actually got a divorce because of the romance scam.
0: What?
1: The what scam?
3: The romance scam.
1: Romance scam.
0: Where are you from? Which is what?
1: What is a romance scam?
0: Yeah, what's a romance scam?
3: With a person, they have the person fall in love with them and send them money they end up taking all their money. So what?
0: Like Largo.
3: So what happened? Yes. I was in Miami. I moved up here to Apollo Beach. Me and my wife, we had bought a house. And she didn't work or anything. You know, she had a great life, but she, I guess she was money hungry.
0: A guy got a hold of her online and she thought it was a real dude.
3: Mm-hmm.
0: So she was cheating on you with the scammer, essentially.
1: Jesus.
3: But she never seen him.
0: Right.
3: She never seen him. But
0: well, yeah, because he was in Nigeria.
3: He was supposed to be this big contractor person in Texas.
0: Yeah, I know him.
3: And he was sending her checks.
0: What?
3: She was depositing the checks inside her account.
0: Uh-huh.
3: And sending money through Bitcoin.
0: No.
1: But wait a minute. Yes. Now, if a dude is sending your wife money, why is it bad for you? I mean,
0: they weren't real checks, probably.
3: No, they wasn't real checks, and she was doing that behind my back, and she probably got
0: caught up in some sort of check fraud, and you had to bail her out.
3: No. She never went to jail, but I found out that she was getting ready to move to Texas with him, and she was going to take our kids and just move and just. You know, just leave me.
1: How much attention were you getting? I'm not trying to be mean here. How much attention were you giving her at the time that she need to go out to go get that?
0: Yeah, sexual attention.
3: I gave her attention. You know, I had just bought her dream car.
1: That's not attention. That's not attention.
3: I did work long hours, but on the weekends we always went out and everything and whatever, but she wanted the lifestyle that she see on Instagram. She wanted that lifestyle of the rich and famous. And the guy said he will be able to do that for her. But at the end of the day, I found out that she was doing that, and I ended up putting a recorder in the Tesla that I bought him, and I heard every conversation.
0: Oh, it was a real dude she was talking to.
3: Yeah, she was talking to a real dude, and she was gonna uproot the whole life and the kids' life and everything. But the guy ended up taking all the money from out her account, and she never was able to reach him again. And I still divorced her.
1: Yeah, you did.
0: Good for you, buddy.
1: I would say good riddance.
0: Sorry, dude.
1: I'm happy that guy.

0: Nope.
1: She's a bigger gold digger than her.
0: Good for her, dude.
1: Has she ever been with somebody that's not ridiculously rich?
0: Why would she be?
1: That's a good question.
2: Have to.
1: That's a good question, though.
0: I'd be upset if she was.
1: Yeah, me too.
0: Unless it was me. Bing bong. Just kidding. If you're in the car on the way to the beach, love you. We have comedian Greg Warren coming in next. He'll be at Side Splitters all weekend. Be fun to talk to him. Don't go anywhere. We'll be back in another hour. This is the Mike Altus Show. Trina, Gina, for Lopez, four
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0: Welcome back to Mike Calta's show. Just over 9 o'clock in the morning, Thursday. Filling in for Mike Calta and the crew. They're on vacation until Monday. They'll be back. I'm the extended member, the host of the after show. You know, Johnny B. Thank you for letting me do this. Honestly, I need the hours. Ian Beckles is with me. We've been here all week.
1: I'm gratis.
0: Yeah. Pro bono Beckles in the building.
1: I'm a cheap prostitute.
0: I like it. You're getting what you do, buddy. I appreciate it. Pap is here also. What's up, buddy? Hold on. Let me get your mic on. My bad.
2: It's all right.
0: There you go, pal.
2: Ah,
0: you're on the mic. Nobody ever uses.
2: Oh, well, I know. I'm over here.
0: I like it, dude. How's it feel being in the studio?
2: I don't mind it.
0: Okay.
2: Yeah. I mean, you know, sometimes I don't like the vibe, but I like the vibe now.
0: There you go. Thank you. Yeah. I appreciate it. In the studio with us at Sidesplitters all weekend long. I'm excited to be in the studio with this guy. I'm a fan of his work. Greg Warren is here. How are you, sir?
3: Oh, great, man. Thanks for having me in, guys.
0: Yeah, man. When I found out you were going to be coming through and I had the opportunity to have you on, I was super excited, man, because you're one of these guys that we've never worked together, but we have probably a ton of mutual friends. And
3: yeah,
0: you're in my algorithm. Your clips have been popping up for years in my algorithm. And I was like, this guy is...
3: Dude, I'm sorry for that.
0: Nah, dude, you're awesome, dude. You're one of the funniest guys out there, and everybody knows it. And I was lucky enough to be a part of Skankfest in November.
3: Oh, yeah,
0: and man. I was talking to a couple of cats, and your name got brought up again. So it's like...
3: I love those guys, man.
0: Yeah. So, I mean, that was...
3: Who was out there? Everybody, huh?
0: Everybody. Oh, my God, dude.
3: Big J, List, Vecchione out there.
0: Yeah, dude. It was everybody. I was in the green room, and I was
3: trying...
0: To be like a, you know, like I'm a Florida headliner, but then I go to Skankfest and I feel like an open micer again because I'm in the green room and I'm looking around. And I go, Jesus Christ, Shane Gillis is talking to Tim Dillon right next to me, and Dave Attell is sitting right next to me, and
3: dude.
0: I'm looking around. I go, what is it? You know, Bennington is standing there, like, how you doing? I'm like, this is every Mark Norman. I mean, they were all there, you know. I was like, Jesus, you know, it's like it was overwhelming, but it was super cool to, you know, to do a festival with those kind of guys, But yeah, I mean, you're at Sidesplitters headline in the weekend. That automatically makes you one of the upper echelon because Sidesplitters is one of the clubs that everybody wants to get to. It's the mecca for Florida comedy, and here you are. Is this your first weekend at Sidesplitters?
3: No, I think I've done it once before.
0: Yeah.
3: It's a great club, man. I'm really excited to be down here.
0: It's a classic. Yeah. So what if what have you been, what's been like your big things you've been doing lately? Because you're constantly touring. You're like,
3: lately, I've been trying to do the grounding thing, man.
0: Okay.
3: And I did it today. I'm an insane person. You know how you're supposed to walk on the grass for like 30 minutes a day?
0: Or you like stand in grass and hold a tree?
3: Yeah, man. Yeah. So this is where my life has gone. And I'm going to just be honest about it. Mm-hmm. I did another thing this morning, and I had some time in between here and there. And I found a park, and I took my shoes and socks off, and I walked around a park about 2 miles from here. And I felt ridiculous. Man. I pulled my pants legs out. I looked like I was like one of those old guys digging for clams or something.
0: Yeah.
3: Or a drifter or something. Mm-hmm. So, yeah. And I did it. I did it, man.
0: Well, you're in Florida. Nobody's even going to bat an eye. They're going to be like, yeah.
1: That's therapeutic, though.
0: This is a weird guy
1: grounding
0: with his shoes
1: off. Is a therapeutic thing.
3: Are you in this? Do you understand this thing?
1: I just started, like two weeks ago. I'm the crazy guy that looks up a bunch of things you're supposed to do because I'm getting older, to stay young, okay?
3: Yeah.
1: Getting up in the morning, getting sunlight immediately.
3: Yeah, that's man. Important. That's the other one, yeah.
1: Being grounded is very important. There's a lot of different moving around, obviously, so it might seem like nothing, but if...
3: Yeah.
1: Thousands of people say it's doing something, then what does it hurt?
3: I know, man. I mean, other than looking ridiculous.
1: Well, at the end of it,
3: completely ridiculous.
1: It's you being in touch with the earth, though. Ah. So how can that be bad? You're getting out in the sunlight, being in touch with the earth. Everybody else is sitting inside eating bonbons. They're not getting better. You're getting better. Congratulations.
0: I feel attacked right now.
2: Wait a minute.
0: I don't like it.
3: You have some bonbons this morning?
0: I got some on me right now, Greg, if you need any.
3: Is a bonbon just a candy or something?
1: Yeah, I speak French.
0: It's a masculine ho-ho. Is that what it is?
3: Yeah.
0: It's all the same ingredients.
1: Johnny B has pocket bonbons and Pap has pocket dogs.
2: That's right.
0: Trying to live, dude. That's all I'm doing. So... So did you feel anything when you were grounding, or did you just feel ridiculous?
3: Yeah, man, I itched.
0: you got ticks.
3: Yeah, man. I got. I'm going to be honest right now. I put my shoes and socks bags on. I have grass clippings on my feet. But yeah, I would imagine it's going to take a few months for this thing to kick
1: sure,
3: in. You know?
1: Absolutely.
0: Yeah.
1: But you have to give it time. That's what's wrong with America. People that do it twice and they go, it's not working. Yeah, nothing works twice.
3: Right, right.
1: You got to do it for a long time, and it takes a while, but it'll hit.
3: Say that to some open micer comics would be like,
0: oh yeah,
3: you know, the guys will ask you like dumb questions about like how do you get an agent? I'll be like, just shut up, man.
1: Yeah, right. Yeah,
3: one will ask the right question. You know, they'll be like, hey man, what kind of writing exercises? And you'll like explain it to them. You know?
1: Yeah,
3: I'll be like, all right, damn it, now I have to actually talk to you.
1: Because
3: like you ask the right questions.
0: Do you give them the real advice?
3: So I've given them hey man, this is some stuff that I've done in the past.
0: Yeah,
3: it doesn't work for everybody. But I need to let you know, like, don't do this for a week and be like, I'm not getting anything.
1: Thank you.
3: You got to do this for 3 months and then tell me. And I've never done these series of writing exercises and not had something work over a 3 month period.
1: Correct.
3: You know, but like a couple of times, I did it for a week and it didn't do anything.
0: Well,
3: I know, man.
0: The attention span of the young folks, and this is us sounding like curmudgeons, you know, but they want everything. They want immediate success. Everything's, I'm going to make one reel on Instagram. I'm going to go viral. Or I'm going to go to Austin and do a minute, and then I'm going to be famous overnight.
3: I
0: was going to say, you can't even tell them they can't. Like, there was a girl that used to be an open micer locally, and, you know, she never got paid gigs or anything.
3: Right.
0: She went on Kill Tony, blew it up. Now she's touring nationally.
3: Yeah, I mean, I don't have a problem with that.
0: I don't either.
3: Whatever you do, man.
0: They're not taking my money away.
3: Nah.
0: But it's funny because you try to tell somebody, look, man, it's a grind. You're going to have to do it really, really. And then all of a sudden they're like, I have a million TikTok followers. You're like, damn it. You give me advice.
1: But that's going to go away, though. I think the ones that don't earn it, like Hawk to a Girl, okay? She's literally gone.
0: Is she?
1: Yeah. Where is she?
0: I don't know. Probably rolling around in money.
3: Dude, I opened for her last week.
1: No, but I mean, she was literally, she had her 15 minutes and now she's gone.
0: She's crushing, dude. She's at MSG next week.
1: Some of these YouTubers are not like, people like Speed and stuff, he won't go away. But a lot of these guys are flash in the pan. If you're not truly talented, it's going to stop. You have to be talented to keep on being funny.
2: You,
3: think Hawk Tua Girl's working on some other like phrase or something?
0: Yeah.
3: What's the next Hawk Tua?
1: That was the luckiest thing ever.
0: Yeah, something with my butt. Can I do something with my butt, maybe? Yeah.
3: I already used saliva.
0: I ran out of money.
3: Something else.
0: Yeah. That's hilarious. She's just on Broadway in Nashville just saying the weirdest stuff.
3: That would be the greatest, man. That would be, if there was a Broadway play, she went to Broadway.
0: Oh, my God.
3: The Hawk Tua Girl.
0: Yeah. with like real actors and actresses. Yeah. Like
2: Cinderella story.
3: She's like a musical.
0: Yeah, she's in Les Mis, you know?
1: You could do like a Hamilton Hawk Tua thing.
3: Black people could do the Hawk Tua play.
0: I don't know if you want to besmirch Hamilton, but, you know, throw her in, Rent or something like that, you know? Yeah. Something nobody cares about. That'd be great. Where are you based out of right now, Greg?
3: St. Louis.
0: That's what I thought. Yeah. Yeah, podcasting, doing all the stuff.
3: Yeah, I do a lot of stuff with Nate.
0: I saw that. Yeah.
3: I opened up for him. He produced my last couple specials. We're gonna do the next one together, and then he put me on a game show on ABC. It's called Greatest Average American. I'm like the sidekick.
0: Oh, really? Okay.
3: Yeah. That's that. So I'm on that, and that's in Nashville, which is close.
0: Yeah.
3: And then I do have a podcast that. It's part of Nate's network. It's called The Consumers. We pick like one national brand.
0: I saw that.
3: Go deep dive on it. I love it. It's pretty fun. I mean, I used to, I was in sales. Like I sold Jif peanut butter and Pringles.
1: Nice.
3: I don't know what you guys are laughing about, man.
0: How do you pitch peanut butter to somebody? What's the sales pitch for peanut butter?
1: It's creamy.
3: Well, listen, man. I'm not going door to door selling. I'm going to Publix and trying to get them, you know, to promote it and shelve it better. And it's, you know, it's a brutal business. You got Skippy and Peter Pan going up against you, and now there's private label, and then he's got these gourmet peanut butters, Justin's and stuff right now.
0: Smear campaigns against other peanut butter companies?
3: I didn't get into that kind of thing. I was a very principled.
0: Not a scumbag.
3: I didn't do that kind of thing.
1: Do you know that like half the kids that are even spit out now have, you know, peanut allergies? Like I'm being serious. I had a football camp once, and they had a special table for kids with peanut allergies.
3: Yeah.
1: Now, I'm about to be 59. Not one time in my childhood that I ever heard of somebody with a peanut allergy.
3: Yeah, we did a lot of research at Jif, and we found out that they're faking.
1: No, but seriously, though. Yeah.
0: We just had kids that died for no reason in the 80s.
1: But back in the day, nobody had gluten allergies. Nobody had anything. No. If you were poor, you ate whatever the hell you had in front of you. Now we have all these gluten and allergies and peanut this and that. Get out of here.
3: I want to go back to when you said that half the kids that were spit out. I think that's gonna make people.
1: I understand.
3: You know, like they're gonna be like, this guy's not necessarily sensitive to people's issues in the first place. You know, you said they were spit out. Yeah, well, they may. You might not get them on your side right away.
0: I think he just came up with the next talk to a girl line. Is what he did.
3: Yeah.
0: First you got it, and then you got spit out.
1: Parents are spitting kids out now because some of them aren't parenting. That's real.
3: Yeah, I understand.
1: That's real.
3: Yeah.
1: You ran a
3: football camp?
1: I had a football camp for kids, and it was an awful experience.
0: He's a he played in the league for, what, 9 years?
1: 9 years.
0: Yeah, he's a Buccaneer, an Eagle, a Jet, and almost a Bronco.
3: Really? And what years did you play?
1: The 90s.
3: Okay, for the Buccaneers?
1: Yeah, I'm sorry. I apologize.
0: Yeah, I'm sorry. No.
1: I apologize for that era.
0: Yeah, that you never knew what a playoff game looked like.
3: They got my favorite player when I was growing up. I went to Missouri.
1: Okay.
3: And James Wilder was, our
0: only
3: good running back.
1: Love James Wilder.
3: Back then, and he was he like early 80s?
0: Early mid.
1: He was gone by the time I got here.
3: Yeah.
1: James Wilder should be in the Ring of Honor.
0: They beat that guy to death. He had, 1 year he had 400 carries.
3: They gave him the ball. He was like Earl Campbell, right? Just give him the ball all the time. Yeah.
1: A bad man.
0: They would be in I formation on 3rd and 14, you know, because we couldn't throw the balls and just give it to James. Crazy.
1: We were winning 6-3 back then.
3: Yeah. I mean, I followed all of it. Yeah, good stuff.
0: Yeah, I was here for the whole
3: thing. When you were playing, I was probably the most disenchanted. I was a big St. Louis Cardinal fan, and then they left.
1: Mm-hmm. Turned into a Rams fan?
3: Here's the thing, man. I didn't. I went to Houston. My first job selling peanut butter was in Houston, and so I got into the Oilers, and then they left.
1: Okay.
0: Everywhere you went, they left.
3: And then the Rams. Okay. The Rams also left.
1: Yeah, so right.
3: I just have a bad taste in my mouth about the NFL.
1: Yeah.
3: In the 90s, I was still a little upset about the Cardinals. I was such a big St. Louis Cardinal fan. We weren't very good.
1: You should have adopted the Buccaneers. And if you really wanted to be depressed in the early 90s, you could have adopted the Buccaneers.
3: It was sad. Mm. Was that the well? No, the when it was real bad was the first couple years.
1: Oh no, it was real bad for a lot.
3: Was it
1: for,
3: really?
0: About three. There was for about 3 decades, we had maybe 2 playoff seasons, and in the early 80s, we a couple of playoff seasons. But then after that, it was a desert of
1: before
0: just,
1: Tony Dungy got here.
0: It was
1: in 1996, which would have been my last year here. Before Tony Dungy got here, and I didn't realize this till lately. And lately, both my teams have had success. When I left the Indiana Hoosiers, they were the losingest team in NCAA history. And I got drafted by the Buccaneers, who were the losingest team in professional sports history.
0: Yeah.
1: So I think it's me.
0: And now you do radio with me.
1: And now they both won championships since I left, too. You know what I mean? So I think it was me.
0: Yeah, that's great.
3: And you played at Indiana.
1: I played at Indiana, yes. National champions, by the way.
0: Yeah, not when you were there.
1: Not when I was there, no. We were good. We went to you see.
0: I'm just kidding, dude.
1: Wait, what does that mean?
3: You were there in the mid-90s?
1: Indiana was there at the late 80s.
3: Is that when they had that running back?
1: Anthony Thompson.
3: Yeah, man.
1: My senior year, me and Anthony were captains. Yeah.
3: That's amazing, dude.
1: Yeah. Anthony Thompson.
3: Yeah, that guy was insane, right?
1: Bad boy, yeah.
3: I'm
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3: So we're not that far off. I wrestled in college, so we wrestled against Indiana.
4: Okay.
3: And there's a guy there that tuned me up.
4: You were NCAA wrestler.
3: Yeah, yeah. I wrestled this guy.
4: Respect.
3: Brian Dolph. He was a national champ at Indiana.
4: He whooped you?
3: Yeah, he whooped me good.
4: Yeah, he did.
3: Yeah, yeah, yeah, yeah, yeah. It was at NCAA tournament sophomore year, I think. Okay. Sophomore or junior year. Yeah. I got tuned up.
4: Yeah, well, at that time in your life, a senior man and a sophomore, there's a lot of maturing that went on.
3: Yeah, yeah, yeah.
4: Like a senior grabs you, and it's different, you know, when you're a sophomore. You know what I'm saying?
3: Yeah, listen, man. 2 years later, I still would not.
4: Yeah, I know. There's limits. There's limits to things. You know what I'm saying? There's definitely limits to things.
3: Yeah, yeah. Oh, that's awesome.
4: But dude, I do respect. Like I just said the other day, Neil deGrasse Tyson.
3: He wrestled.
4: But I have Harvard. More respect for somebody that played a sport that high. You know what I mean?
3: Yeah, yeah.
4: You know you can't fake that. Like you can't fake Division I sports. You can't fake it.
3: No, I mean, I faked a couple injuries, but, you know.
4: But they say that's the most successful business people in America were Division I athletes. It makes sense.
3: Yeah.
4: It makes sense. They've been through some stuff.
5: I wouldn't want to fight Neil deGrasse.
4: And then as he's beating your ass, he's talking
5: so smart
4: about you.
3: Yeah, just the leverage. He knows the physics.
5: Right.
3: Yeah.
5: He's a physicist.
4: He's a big man, too.
5: Yeah.
4: He's not a small man.
5: Oh, my God. He's telling you about every microbe on you and all this stuff. Yeah.
4: Yeah. I was the guy you didn't want to fight in college, in high school, but I'm also the guy you didn't want to cheat off of in high school. Like, I'd have sat next to Neil, and we'd have been good friends, but I'd have cheated off of him the whole time. I said, Neil, me and you are going to run the school, Playboy. We're going to get A's, too.
5: That's how you get caught, though. You know, all of a sudden, Ian Beckles, the offensive lineman's getting straight A's.
4: Yeah. Yeah, that'd have been a problem.
5: It's not good. You're passing astronomy. You know, it's not going to happen. Greg Warren's in the studio. If you're just joining us, he's at Side Splitters all weekend long. 7:30 show tonight, and then 7 o'clock tomorrow, 6 and 8 o'clock on Saturday. So four shows, right? Am I missing any?
3: I think you got it, man.
5: I nailed it, dude.
3: Yeah.
5: So it's awesome. Who do you got with you? Do you know? Do you bring your own feature?
3: Check this out, man. Dennis Regan is going to be the...
5: Shut up!
3: Yeah. Isn't that crazy?
5: That is amazing. I almost did a show with him a couple of years ago, and I showed up to the venue, and it was trash, and the booker goes, yeah, Dennis left. I go, I want to leave, too.
4: Dennis left.
3: Dennis he lives in Tampa.
5: Right.
3: And he's one of my favorite comedians, and... I just asked him. I go, "Hey, man, are you doing that week? You wanted to do the show with me?" And he was like, "Yeah, I'll do it." You know,
5: so awesome.
3: Yeah, this guy's like, that guy's awesome.
5: Yeah,
3: it's me, Dennis Regan, and then this kid that was a doorman comic in St. Louis, Alex Hayes. He just moved down to Tampa.
5: Wow.
3: And he was I've known him. He was like a doorman at the club in St. Louis.
5: Yeah, yeah.
3: And Alex is like, "Hey, man, I see you're coming to Tampa. You think I could do a spot?" I'm like, you're hosting, buddy.
5: Love it.
4: Go.
3: And you better not screw this up.
5: Yeah. I like the young hunger comics that will reach out, you know, and you go, all right. Yeah,
4: you have to.
5: Yeah. A lot of them are afraid to, but I mean, a lot of guys like Greg are nice guys, and he knew him from St. Louis.
3: Do you know what my Instagram DMs are going to be like?
5: I know. My bad, dude. Right? My bad.
4: Hey, man. I'm in.
5: God, what a jerk. I'm sorry. Like I said, you hit up Dennis Regan. He loves it when you do that. don't do it. I know. It's really sad when they do that to me. I'm like, guys, Greg Warren will be in town. You hit him up.
3: Dennis has like two or three of my favorite jokes ever, man.
5: Yeah?
3: Yeah. He's got one. It's so simple, but I don't even know if it was a joke. He's just telling it to me in the green room in Dallas like 20 years ago.
5: Right.
3: He was like... yeah, my wife takes me to these Hollywood parties, and there's always some guy there that's, you know, like, just won't shut up. And this guy goes, yeah, man. He goes, people either like me or they hate me. And Dennis goes, I bet it's not 50-50.
5: That's beautiful.
3: It's so simple.
4: It's not a joke, but it's real, though.
3: It's so simple. And we all know exactly who that guy's talking about.

0: talking about, right?
1: Yes.
2: You know who that guy is? This guy. I'll say something like that.
1: That's a comic brain to come up with something like that. Like,
2: I don't care about people's feelings.
1: But that's such a subtle ball bust, you know? Like, you could call somebody, like, the biggest expletive,
2: but it's
1: and
2: real.
1: It won't hurt nearly as much.
2: Yeah.
1: Something like that.
2: The best comedy is real comedy.
0: Yeah.
2: You know what I mean?
1: Yeah. I mean, that's like Patrice O'Neal would have said something totally different and got the same result. He did it so subtle. It's so nice.
0: Yeah.
1: It's great. Yeah. Well, me, it was usually Bobby Kelly hurting my feelings at an IHOP after a week. That was always what humbled me. He's like, hey, dude, you think you had a good set, dude? And I'm like, I don't know. I probably could have done better. You sucked. You suck so bad. I'm like, oh, I did. You're right, dude.
0: It's so funny, man. When I because I saw so much of Bobby Keller and listened to him on, you know, like, Open Anthony or something.
1: Yeah.
0: And I went and did his show. I did his podcast. The first time, I think, for one of his specials, I did his podcast. I'm like, I don't know if I want to do this. Man, he's just going to rip me to shreds, and he's going to be... He's like the nicest guy. He's the nicest guy, man. He's very funny, but he's so nice, man.
1: He's the reason why I got into Skankfest. He's like, he hits me up, like, he DMs me one day. I'm in Atlanta, and he goes... Did you get accepted in Skankfest, dude? And I'm like, even in his text, that's what it sounds like. And I go, no, I haven't heard. He goes, give me 10 minutes. And I guess, I don't know who he called. For a sudden, I'm getting an email from Skankfest. They're like, love to have you. Da, da, da. I'm like,
0: that's great, man.
1: Bobby, dude. Yeah, it's
2: Robert
1: nice.
2: Kelly seems like the Warren Sapp of comedy. Because from what everybody, he seems abrasive, but lovable.
1: I think,
2: like,
1: 20
2: don't know,
1: years ago, he was scarier.
2: I don't think he's huggable, but I think he's lovable.
0: Was Warren Sapp was
2: that's my people.
0: He was a nice guy.
2: I didn't say that.
1: If he knew you, he was cool. Yeah, but if he didn't, he was scary as hell. No, yeah.
2: If you're Warren's people, you're his people. He'll drive across the state to help you.
0: Yeah.
2: If you're not his people, he don't want you.
0: He'll drive over you in a parking
2: lot. But he just doesn't want outside.
0: That's, I got it.
2: Like, I'm the person, like, everybody. Hey, hi. Hey, I'm like, I'm easy.
0: Yeah.
2: When I'm with Warren, it's different because I also don't know what it's like to have a Hall of Fame jacket, okay?
0: Yeah.
2: So he's getting approached 100 times more than me. And I always tell people, find one of your friends that doesn't really love people and then make him uber, you know, famous. It's tough because fans suck a lot of times. Like, all he wants is for you to respect him. That's all. Just respect my time and my space. And some fans don't.
1: That's sports fans, not comedy fans. Comedy fans always love us.
2: You know that's not true.
1: Sidesplitterscomedy.com, man. There's tickets still available for Greg Warren. You go see him.
0: Hey, I'll talk to you, man.
2: There you go. I love it.
1: We're going to sell these seats out. Have you had a situation lately where you work with another comic and you're stuck on a weekend with them, and whether it's a host or an MC or a feature, and you're like, oh man, this is going to be a long weekend.
0: No, I mean, now I can kind of bring my own guys.
1: Right. That's what people are doing.
0: My buddy Sean is one of my best friends. Absolutely. I'm sick of him. You know,
1: stupid Sean.
0: No, I mean, comics are pretty cool, man.
1: Yeah.
0: And like, it's what I think you were saying earlier, maybe it was off air, but it was like, man, I remember what it was like to be a host or and the guy comes in. Just try to be nice, you know, just try to remember that it's such a hard business. And then, you know, and there were so many people that were nice to me. And then, like, literally now I'm having a second little wind in my career because Nate is nice.
1: Right.
0: You know, like it's
2: but isn't that the beauty of it?
0: Yeah.
2: Like what we were saying, shame on you if you've made it somewhere and some young people come and you don't embrace them. Shame on you.
0: Yeah.
2: Okay.
0: Yeah.
2: So you already said this young kid came, asked me some questions, and I helped. That's beautiful.
0: Yeah.
2: Because there's a lot of people like, I don't have time for you. Mm-hmm. And the karma of that to me is terrible.
0: Yeah. I mean, I think that, like I said, when they're asking the right questions or when they're, but then there's some guys that, and I try to be nice to them, or there's just somebody that'll DM you, and I'm like, you're going about this. Like, you're not going to get on this show just because you DM. I don't.
2: But that's okay to do that, though. Yeah, it's okay to let them just be real with them. Like, some people say, I've been in radio for 20 something years. How can I get in radio? I go, you can't. That's my answer.
1: Yeah. It's not a lot of jobs.
0: No,
2: you can't. So if you're going to spend your time in Tampa, Florida, trying to get in radio, I'm going to tell you it's a bad idea.
0: Yeah.
1: I mean,
0: okay?
1: I kind of want to do that with comics also. You're like, man, how do I get into comedy? Okay. I was like, I don't want competition. Get out of here.
2: The answer is this. Start. That's the answer.
0: Yeah, man. Start.
2: That's it.
0: Here's a few things I can tell you.
2: Yeah.
0: But we used to like, my rule was like, if somebody asks you advice, like try two times to give them the right advice. And if they don't, if they're completely obnoxious on the third time, you have permission to
2: do whatever.
0: So like, they'd be like, hey man, how you get on Comedy Central Premium Blend? Oh yeah, dude, keep working on your act, you know, keep working on your act, man. When you get to where you're feeling pretty good, start making a tape, you know, start making it to like a 5 to 7 minute tape. Really hone in on that for like 6 months. No, dude, just tell me how to get it.
1: Right.
0: All right, man. But
1: I don't want
0: to
1: work.
0: Man, I mean, the thing is, it's usually the tape and you send it to this, you know, it's like, no, dude, just tell me. I'll be like, all right, man.
1: Yeah.
2: Yep.
0: You call this number.
2: Yep. Ask for Edward.
0: You got to punch in this code. All right.
1: That's great.
0: Don't tell anybody where you got the code. Right. Because that's what they want to eat.
1: Yeah.
2: That's exactly right.
1: You just give them Nate's phone number.
0: Yeah. Just
1: talk to Nate.
0: Nate
1: will take care. Sweetheart, dude. That's how I would love to pick your brain a little bit about him, too, because I've never got to hang out with him or do anything. But once again, he's a guy that.
0: Was at Skankfest, man.
1: Yeah, well, I didn't see him.
0: Yeah, he went to, I think last year he was there for,
1: was he there for a second?
0: He's best friends with all those guys.
1: Oh, man. I know. They all came up in New York together. It's so funny when you talk to those guys and they're like, Nate's still the same guy. You know,
0: He's,
1: he's got much.
2: Who's changes, though?
1: Well, I mean, Nate's probably, right now, I would say he's the most,
2: You think Bert changes?
1: Yeah, he's changed. Not as a person, but like his lifestyle.
2: No. I'm not talking about lifestyle. I'm talking about
1: people. No, Bert's still down to earth.
0: Bert's way down to earth.
2: Bert is not going to change.
1: No,
2: he's not.
0: No, man. He doesn't have it in his.
2: He's goofy, and he's not. He could have $1 billion.
1: Oh, I know.
2: He's still going to be goofy and likable. Period.
0: And 100 miles an hour.
2: 100 miles an hour.
0: Yeah.
1: But he's got a lot going on. Like the Two Bears 5K.
2: I get it.
1: When I saw him there, I just opened up for him a few months before, and I couldn't even get a word in because he was talking to the busing with the boys guys, and
2: that's
1: him and Tom are just all over the place.
0: Then
1: it was like kind of like at Skankfest. I was like, all right, I'm an open micer again. I'm like, oh hey Bert, all right, I'll talk to you in a little while.
2: But he's got 50 people working for him.
1: Right, but the first time I met him, we're in Ybor City and we're doing shots in the middle of 7th Avenue, you know, and he's jumping up and singing with the Pitbull toddler.
2: But he would still do that.
0: Yeah.
1: Oh yeah, but he would still do that. But he's like super, super famous now. So it's like he can't walk through the mall like he walked through the mall 20 years ago.
2: Oh no, absolutely. Yeah. But I think the core of him is the same. I see people like, oh, that guy made money. He's an a-hole now. No, he was an a-hole before.
0: Right.
2: Yeah. If you were a good person before and make money, you're still a good person.
1: And Bert's a good guy.
2: That's what I'm saying.
1: And from everything I've heard, Nate is like one of the best guys too.
0: Oh yeah, man. Yeah, he's very, very funny dude. Very down to earth. Like, we'll roast you hard, though.
1: Yeah. Without cursing.
0: Yeah. You don't need
2: cursing. Is it curse at all?
1: Not in his act, no.
0: Not off stage either.
1: Oh, I don't. That's what I'm saying. I was going to ask.
0: I don't swear in my act at all.
1: Right.
0: Off stage, I wish I was a little cleaner.
2: Right. So on purpose, that? On purpose, you don't?
0: Yeah,
2: you don't
0: I mean, I was never dirty, anyways.
2: Okay.
0: And then about 10 years ago, a friend of mine who like runs Sirius XM Comedy, he did like my first album at Comedy Central Records. He was like, hey man, you're way too clean to not just be clean. Like he's like, you're almost there anyways. Why don't you just do it? And I was like, okay. And then it started things started happening. I'm like, okay, let's just do this.
2: Is that a category? Is that a category in comedy? A lot of people looking? Because Johnny says, I got to do a clean set.
1: Well, I have a corporate
2: looking,
1: set.
2: Are people looking for clean comedians?
0: I think so. Yeah, I think some people are. I think some people, and listen, I mean, we just named a bunch of comics who I think are amazing or not clean. I'm a fan of a lot of
2: Mitch Hedberg never cursed.
0: But he wasn't like...
2: I don't remember him.
1: It wasn't like raunchy, but it was like...
0: But he every now and then.
1: Okay.
0: And I loved it.
2: Sure.
1: Yeah.
0: I mean, like we said, he's... But I think it's... There are some people that are just like, hey, I just don't want to hear it.
2: I get it.
0: So I'm going to go to this show and it's safe for me not to hear it. And it has worked out well for me.
1: But I think the funniest comics that are clean, they don't have to say they're clean. They don't have to label it clean. They just happen to be clean.
0: That's
1: my favorite. I know a lot of comics like that where you go, oh my God, he's a killer. Brian Regan's a killer. He doesn't curse. He doesn't do any of that. Nate's one of those guys where you go, oh, if you would have said, you know, he's a clean comic, I go, I didn't even think about it. I just know he's hilarious. That's it. You know?
0: Right. So, yeah. That's the worst when somebody like some PR person be like, I put this thing out for you. It says clean comic. No.
1: On the flyer.
2: I don't want to be that guy.
0: Because between the clean and comic, everybody's going to be like, lame. You know?
1: He thinks he's better than everybody. Just be funny. And whatever funny is, I'm not telling Greg anything. I'm telling the listeners. But it's like, be yourself on stage. Because it takes I saw Louis C.K. in an interview. It resonated with me. This was probably 15, 20 years ago. He said it takes 5 to 10 years to find your voice on stage. And then when you find it, it's just who you are all the time, most of the time. You know, people get up there and they're trying to be a comedian. And then finally one day you go, I'm making people laugh when I'm at the grocery store or I'm talking to my family. Just be that guy, right?
0: Yeah, I mean, I've heard that too, like 5 to 10. I'm like, it took me about 17.
1: I'm still trying.
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2: But it does make it easier when you're being yourself. And you're not acting like something, you know what I'm saying?
1: Well, yeah.
2: Just like telling lies. I mean, you keep on telling lies, it gets old.
1: Well, if you watch the movie Punchline, these are actors mostly playing comedians. And so it's like, you think Tom Hanks sounded like in his regular life? No. So comics watch that, and we see the real comics in the movie. I go, oh, I know him.
0: And some kid had a joke, and I wish I could give him credit right now. This is not my joke. This is some kid's joke from a long time ago. He goes, the movie Punchline is to comedy is what Flashdance was to welding.
1: All right. That is great.
0: It's not my joke, man.
2: I would have used Dirty Dancing and dancing myself.
1: That is so good.
2: You can't have a dancing movie without any black people in it.
1: Yeah.
2: That did happen.
1: What?
2: Dirty Dancing is not one black person in it.
1: What? Well, they were in, weren't they up in the Poconos or something? Like,
2: I don't care where they are.
1: Like some fancy white people retreat.
2: You put a dancing movie with not a one black person in it?
1: I think there was two black people.
2: I don't think there was.
0: Somebody should like edit that.
2: Absolutely.
0: Somebody should edit that scene where like Swayze's at the end and then edit in some black dancer. Right.
2: Why not?
0: Just cleaning his clock.
2: And then I got to find out that the same guy in that movie was the guy Roadhouse. I wish you'd try to kick me out of the bar. Patrick, with your good hair.
1: No, he was
2: come
1: a cooler.
2: Over here, kick me out of
1: the
2: he
1: bar. Wasn't a bouncer. He was a cooler, you know?
0: Yeah, man.
2: Get out of here.
0: Yeah, he should be nice. Be nice.
1: Wouldn't it be funny though if they did an AI version of Dirty Dancing?
2: Yeah.
1: Right? And instead of doing that lame, let me catch her in the air, and I was like, he just grabs her and throws her into a breakdance position.
2: Hell
1: and they start
2: popping
1: and I'm like, oh my God.
2: Hell yeah.
0: Started spinning on his head.
1: Yes, dude.
2: Yeah.
1: Saying all the old white parents are freaking out. And he's like, where'd the cardboard box come from? You know, like that'd be great.
2: Not to besmirch the name of the great Patrick Swayze, because he was a great songstress as well.
1: Oh, my God.
0: Oh,
2: she's like, all I need.
1: Oh, my God.
2: Was that him?
1: I don't know. He sounds just like
0: no,
1: him.
0: No, that was...
2: That was the other guy.
0: Is that Travolta, maybe?
2: No, that was a guy from General Hospital, wasn't it?
0: Yeah.
1: Oh, my God.
0: Swayze had She's Like the Wind.
2: Yes. She's Like the Wind.
0: She's Like the Wind. And She's Like the Wind was... It went high on the charts.
2: I'll be honest with you.
1: It was a jam.
2: I like the song. I like the song. I don't care. You can call me whatever you want. The song.
1: America liked the song. It was like number 4 in the country. Yeah.
0: It was
1: good.
0: Travolta had one that was pretty bad, I think.
2: A song?
0: Yeah, Travolta had a song that did not...
1: they all did it. I think in the 80s, they were all trying to put out a hit. You know, even Eddie Murphy had, My Girl Likes to Party All the Time. Yeah, which
2: that was a hit.
1: That was a banger.
0: He also had Boogie in Your Butt or whatever.
2: He did have that. He had like a reggae song.
0: Put a bone in your butt.
1: Oh, yeah.
0: Put a microphone in your butt.
2: He did have that.
0: Put me in your butt.
1: Yeah, he was also
0: put a bumblebee in your butt.
1: Oh, my Lord. You will not hear this on the Nate Land YouTube channel. This will not happen.
0: Eddie Murphy, My Girl Likes to Party All the Time was good.
2: That's a great song.
1: I play it from time to time as a rejoiner.
0: Do you really?
1: And see if people recognize it, yeah. Then I turn to Casey Kasem and there's Eddie Murphy from 1984. You know, it's like...
0: That was good.
1: Yeah. It's like, keep your feet on the ground. That's my first try.
0: That's very good, man.
1: Yeah, I think I nailed Imus on accident, too. I was joking around doing Imus earlier, and then my DMs blew up. They're like, dude, spot on. Right? I'm like, I thought it sounded horrible. I was just doing an old white guy.
2: Casey Kasem's wife?
1: What?
2: He had like a tall, fine wife.
1: I mean, he's rich.
0: Of course he did.
2: Yeah, he did.
1: I'd be mad if he didn't.
2: Yeah.
1: Comedian Greg Warren is here if you're just joining us. He's at Side Splitters.
0: No tall, fine wife.
2: Are you married?
0: No.
2: Okay. Yeah.
1: It's easier if you're...
2: Keep with the groundling. He'll come.
0: You think so, man?
2: Yes, absolutely.
0: All right, I appreciate that.
2: 100%.
1: You'll find some other barefoot lady walking around holding on to a tree. Like, I've been looking for you, Greg.
2: Hey, honey, you got dirty feet like me.
0: Yeah, that's a homeless person.
2: Come over here.
1: Yeah, get over here and clean between your toes.
2: Hey, homeless people, they show love sometimes.
1: Okay. Yeah,
2: they need love too.
1: Well, yeah, if you have a sandwich.
2: Yeah.
1: Greg Warren's a Side Splitters.
0: Homeless girls and naughty girls all need love too.
1: Samantha Fox?
0: I think
2: hot.
0: So.
1: Is that Naughty Girls Need Love too?
2: Yeah.
1: Oh my God.
2: Hot.
1: I like it. We're all showing our age.
2: Samantha Fox was hot.
1: Welcome to the Gen X radio program, everybody. Our backs hurt. Tonight, tomorrow, and Saturday, sidesplitterscomedy.com. Buy tickets. Go see Greg Warren. And Dennis Regan is going to be there, which is awesome. So you're getting so much killer comedy happening at Side Splitters, like you do all the time. I'm glad you're here, Greg. I'm glad.
0: Oh, thanks, buddy. Yeah, it's really good to see you guys, man.
1: Yeah, it's really, really awesome. I'm going to try to pop in and catch one of your shows this weekend.
0: Man.
1: So I think I'm actually... okay, now I'm booked Friday and Saturday. Never mind, but I would love to if I... It sucks when you're a comic and you're like, I'm actually doing nothing on Friday.
0: Comic, so I...
1: Yeah.
0: But when you first start doing comedy and you're headlining and you start doing radio and you go in and there's like some hot radio chick or the radio guy that's like huge and he's like, yeah, man, we're coming to the show. And you're like, yeah. And you go to the club, you're like, hey, they're coming to the show. He's like... No, they're not.
1: They never do. Yeah. Mike Houtz is the worst at that. He'll always say, I might be there. And they're like, he is not going to be there, dude.
0: Dude, he's not coming. He gets up at 4. Yeah. He's not coming.
2: When Mike says I might, and as soon as he says might, there's thousands of people in Tampa are rolling their eyes. No, you're not.
1: Well, but I'm a comic, and comics like to hang out at Side Splitters. Just go to the bar and hang out, you know. And if, you know, of course, I met Greg, it'd be cool to pop in and see it. But I'll be in a town called Sorrento, whatever that is.
2: Beautiful this time of year.
0: Yeah.
1: I guess, yeah.
0: That's the one thing. And then I learned that, you know, the radio guy's not coming. And then the other thing I learned, I remember one time I was working with my buddy BT, and we were at a club in Dayton.
1: Oh, BT, I love him.
0: Yeah, BT was like...
1: He is a... I talking about energy?
0: Yeah, BT. Mm-hmm. And BT was like... I was like, hey, man, I think it was like strippers or something.
1: Yeah.
0: And we're like, dude, these strippers are coming to the show. Mm-hmm. That's going to be awesome. He's like, no, it's not.
2: He's a smart man, that BT.
1: That's a problem.
0: He's like, it's not going to be good,
2: man.
0: No,
2: it's not.
0: I'm like, really? Why? He's like, it's not going to be good, man.
1: Yeah.
0: They're going to want to be the center of attention. Yep. It's not going to be good. He was right.
2: Strippers are undefeated.
1: I know.
2: They really are.
1: I was telling you that story when I was in my 20s and I got a job DJing at a strip club for a minute and I was so excited.
0: Yeah.
1: I go, this is going to be the best job ever. Mm. Within like, I don't know, 2 days, I was like, these are the meanest women on the planet. I can't wait to quit this job. I hate it.
0: repulsed by men.
1: I mean,
2: You gotta, you know, with, once again, without generalizing, there's lots of daddy issues in that room, dog. Oh,
1: yeah. What?
2: Like, I mean, law.
0: I don't think so.
1: They're just trying to get their law degrees.
0: Yeah, I don't think
2: Well, I got a friend of mine, an acquaintance of mine, and we were talking, and he said to me, well, you know, all three of my daughters are on the pole. And I go, really? He goes, and that doesn't bother me. I go, that's why they're on the pole. I go, because
1: he's like, because I get a discount at the front door, baby.
2: My daughters ain't even seen a pole.
0: Yeah.
2: For more or less, like, I know for a fact my daughters could not exist in that atmosphere. They just didn't grow up in that.
0: Right.
2: So if your daughters are existing in the atmosphere of a stripper, you fail as a parent. I'm sorry. I'm sorry. I mean, if that could be mean if you want.
3: That's real.
2: But that is real, dog.
1: But what if she's the best?
2: Well, it's. I'm not talking about spinning at the mall and not taking your clothes off. That's okay. If you're a pole dancer, that's cool.
0: What mall are you talking about?
2: I've been to Lululemon before, and they had a pole in there, and somebody was pole dancing. It was
1: Shut
2: sexy
1: up.
2: As hell.
0: I'm going to Lululemon.
1: Yeah,
2: you ain't lying.
0: What are you talking about? They don't have that at Banana Republic.
2: No, I know. I was at a Lululemon. I think it was in New York or something.
1: They don't have it at Walmart where I go.
0: No, dude, they don't have that.
2: And this girl came in. She was spinning, and my wife goes, let's go. I go, I'm not leaving. Look at her spinning. She was so sexy.
1: What a fancy mall.
2: Yeah, it was New York. I mean, couldn't afford anything.
1: My goodness gracious. Well, go. With that being said, please go see my friend Greg Warren at Side Splitters, Dennis Regan, and a very, very good host from St. Louis.
0: Alex Hayes,
1: everybody. That sounds like a jazzy black guy from the 80s.
2: It really does.
1: You know what I mean?
2: I think he was in Major League.
0: Couldn't be farther from that.
1: He's a white from St. Louis, everybody. They're very rare. Go out and see him tonight, tomorrow, Saturday, sidesplitterscomedy.com. And we're out of time.
2: I'm doing my count already.
1: That's how it works, dog. That's how
0: Thanks,
1: it works.
0: Thanks, fellas.
1: Thank you, Greg, very much for being here. Great meeting you, buddy. And check out all the specials, too. You got The Salesman, The Champ, all of that. Nate Land podcast. Just follow everything. You can go to his website, gregwarrencomedy.com. 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And I'll be back in, I don't know, 10 minutes or so for the after show. It'll be us hanging out. It'll be great. Thanks, Greg. Have a great rest of your day. We'll see you tomorrow.
0: Bye-bye.
1: Thanks, guys.

0: I'm hungry.
1: Yeah.
2: That's a... I'm a fool. I'm an old, fat, stupid fool. That's why.
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7: 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Fo shiz. 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
23: Debris in the road southbound 75 at Big Bend Road, all cleared out of your way. Still seeing stop-and-go traffic and a 10-minute delay. 41 still a decent alt. Southbound 275 at Dr. MLK Jr. Boulevard, a wreck with a left lane block, and Dalmabria Van Dyke Road now in the clearing stages. I'm Monica with traffic.
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9: Now.
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11: Oh, when the sun is down and burns the tar up on the roof.
12: I don't know what it is, man. I don't know what
11: and
12: it is.
11: You get so hot, you
12: I was in my kitchen last night, and for some... Well, you know what it was? Let me take on a journey here.
13: Okay.
12: What, Victor? I got a sub and a tub from Jersey Mike's.
13: Okay.
12: I wanted different chips, so I went to Wawa to get chips.
13: All right.
12: The chips that I retrieved were salt and vinegar. Boardwalk salt and vinegar.
13: What's that?
12: It was just salt and vinegar, but they called it boardwalk salt and vinegar. So I was messing with my wife, Danielle, because she's from New Jersey, and I was like, does this taste like it's from the boardwalk? And I just, this song just eventually embedded itself into my brain last night, and I've been singing it all morning. Welcome to Senning Show. My name is John Senning. This song just makes you feel something, doesn't it?
13: It's a little bop.
12: He
13: makes you want to do a twist.
12: Is the Brown Thrasher, a.k.a. Dizzy. Thank you for being here.
14: Under the boardwalk. Under the boardwalk.
12: Dude, like, the cool thing to do now is do, like, 90s style, 2000s style, and I think that's very much in our wheelhouse.
13: Yeah.
12: But what if we did, like, a 50s style party?
13: Like, in the mix?
12: No, like a Prohibition style party.
13: Oh, okay, yeah.
12: I'm just spitballing.
13: We would look good as, like, Boardwalk Empire.
12: Yes, there. Exactly, yeah. 800-771-1025 if you want to get involved with the program. This is what I've been having, like, visions of all of the things that I wish I would have done at karaoke on Friday night.
13: This is one of them?
12: Not this one, okay. But I do think that it's been really hearing the song last night has made me
13: appreciate
12: and realize that I should have done a karaoke, but also made me realize that I need to start peppering in more of the golden oldies that I love so much into the show, because there's just a lot of jams out there.
13: I'm not sure how they translate into karaoke, though.
12: Dude, I could kill this one at karaoke.
13: But does the crowd want it?
12: You know what? Sometimes you got to do you. You know, there's the songs that are for the crowd, and there's the songs. This one, though, I think it could pop the crowd.
13: Yeah, they say do two for them, one for you, right?
12: Is that what they say?
13: Yeah.
12: I like it if it's work. Thank you to everybody watching the Vroom Vroom Room 102.5 The Bone on YouTube. You can get up in there and chat with the other fine folks. I do have a bit of an update from yesterday's program. Oh. I don't think that Mike Cernak wants to kill me anymore.
13: Oh, you guys are good now.
12: Well, he says we're good, and I'm going to take him at face value. But
13: who approached you?
12: Well, he was eating lunch with the rest of the engineer crew.
13: Oh, and you approached the whole table?
12: Well, no, I didn't.
13: Okay,
12: I did. Well, I walked in. I was like, hey, you know, kind of like I was begging for it. I was looking for a little hello or a little anything. Nothing. So then I'm over there making my coffee, and I just feel this energy in the break room of just not good. So then I'm about to just walk past and walk in here like nothing is up, but it's not in me. So I just go, I turn back, and I go, hey, Mike, we good? We good? And he did tell me we were good.
13: Was that right away, or was it after some?
12: It wasn't like
13: we're good, dog. Yeah.
12: And if you weren't listening yesterday, Jacob two times called, and then I called our engineer Mike Cernak, and he thought that Jacob two times had his number and was just calling him.
13: Great prank.
12: And he came in the studio, was very mad. We bothered a big time meeting. Things were not good, and today was the first. I'm the one who, I guess, did something wrong, so I shouldn't need to be reassured that we're good. He was just like, yeah, we're good. Yeah, we're fine. Everything's good, which I didn't really believe.
13: I don't think Mike Cernak's going to hold a grudge, man.
12: But you want to know what? I think he will make you worry about it for a minute, though.
13: Yes. He has that kind of – he kind of has the other Mike in the building, yeah. Mike Oliveros, where it's like – are we good, though?
12: Yeah, they like to keep you guessing.
13: Yeah.
12: And they kind of like when you don't really know. Shout out to Mike Olivero, by the way. There's a big-time meeting going on. I was actually trying to think.
13: Right now?
12: Yeah, I don't think that. I think this is the type of meeting where it would only be funny to us because we know how serious the meeting is. They've got all of the bigwigs from Budweiser and Great Bay, and Mel Martin is hosting the meeting. Like, oh. Everybody is in that big conference room.
13: Yeah.
12: And I was just thinking, like, what could we do to bust in here? I just don't know that the juice would be worth the squeeze because people wouldn't be able to understand how bad it would be or how what a faux pas it would be to interrupt that meeting, except us. So, not quite yet.
13: Yeah, I think I'm...
12: I won't throw you because you would probably be the one to have to get the blood on your hands.
13: Yes.
12: I would need you to like run in there and like even if we let's just
13: bop a booey, bop a booey. Yeah, just running
12: like,
13: in there.
12: What would we if we're spitballing ideas here, like just for fun, what could you do like in that room?
13: Run in there and go, how come you guys are still in the building during the fire? We gotta get out. We gotta evacuate. Everyone out. I'm sure they would love me rushing out all the people they got in there.
12: Yeah, no, I'm trying to think. Maybe if you just went in there and I wonder if Joe's not in there. Joe's not in there. Because I think it'd be funny if you butt in there and be like, God, I...
13: What?
12: I was like a bathroom something. Like the toilets are overflowing. There's
13: feces everywhere. That type
12: much,
13: of thing.
12: Pretty much that's what it is. I experienced a feeling today. Diz, I don't know that you're at a point in life yet. You're not, and I just mean this because you're not as domesticated quite as I am.
13: Can't hold the boy down.
12: But yeah, exactly. You know, you're still a wild animal of sorts. But today I experienced a feeling in my adult life that I had never experienced before. And I'm going to put it up there with, and I can't even think of another one. Maybe you'll be able to make one up or offer one. For the first time in my adult life this morning, we got a brand new dishwasher, refrigerator,
13: nice,
12: and stove.
13: Oh!
12: All at the same time.
13: New kitchen.
12: And when I tell you that it just is so fulfilling, like, yeah. I had a tough time leaving my house today. Like, I almost didn't want to be here just because I don't even have anything to do. I don't want to necessarily cook anything. The fridge wasn't even cold yet. The dishwasher, I don't even have any dirty dishes. But just something about new appliances, I think, might be an underrated, what am I, of a millennial midlife type feeling that I just was not prepared for. Like, I knew they were coming. I knew that it was going to be a good day. But not until did I see those products in my in my kitchen did I feel it. But let me ask you this, while we're at it, would you tip a guy that delivered an oven, a refrigerator, and a dishwasher?
13: I feel like you should, but I feel like I wouldn't want to.
12: I feel like
13: I'd get them lunch.
12: Yeah,
13: is that the trick? Like, hey, I got some KFC for everyone.
12: I had tip regret because. I don't know.
13: You give them like a 20 each, maybe.
12: Well, I'm deciding maybe. What I want to say here and what I don't want to say here. So I guess there's like a law. You know how your refrigerator gets hooked up to the water line so you can have water in your refrigerator? There's like a law that they can't touch that. That sounds like the dumbest thing ever. If there's anybody that's willing to co-sign on this and tell me that it's true, that would be great, but I didn't Google it. But so he's like,
13: we can't do that. Sorry, what did he say? I'm going to be you. Can you hook the water up?
6: No, sir.
12: No, I don't want to expound too much about the origin of birth of these gentlemen. They were very, very nice. But that pissed me off. I'm like, well, what are we doing here then? Yeah. Like, when you come and you pay for them to deliver your stuff and you pay for it to be installed, yeah. if you can't do the one thing. So they don't do the water thing, which I have to figure out how to do. I have to figure out how to turn off the water, unscrew the thing, put the thing back on. So then.
13: You know why they did that?
12: Because
13: water makes ice. Yeah. And they're like.
12: Oh, that's a good one.
13: Thank you.
12: That's a good one. Write that one down. So he's there and it's fine. I'm annoyed by the water thing, but I'm like, okay. And then he's leaving and I just have this moment where I'm just like, I should probably tip these guys.
13: Yeah.
12: So we have a little thing and I just grab the cash out of it. And I give him the cash. And then I walk into the kitchen and I'm looking at the refrigerator. I'm like, man, this refrigerator feels warm. And I'm like, what's going on here? And then I realize they didn't even plug it in.
13: You got to do that yourself,
12: well,
13: too?
12: That was my thought, is that it's like, it's not the end of the world. But
13: what's
12: it's
13: an
12: like,
13: installing if they're not... At least plugging it
12: well,
13: in.
12: Well, that and that's
13: at the very least.
12: That's ultimately the point that I brought myself to, was that all you really did was plug in the oven, and then you didn't even plug in the refrigerator or hook up the water line because you said it was against the law. So
13: you didn't check their work before you tipped
12: them?
13: No,
12: I didn't.
13: Oh, that's
12: really
13: on
12: did.
13: You.
12: And of course, yeah. Danielle immediately was like, "Yeah, I would have done that." So
13: I mean, you're a nice guy, so yeah, I get it. That's a John thing to do. But also. Make sure you check their work.
12: Doing the best. Doing the best that I could. But the crazy part is it gets worse. The dishwasher isn't functioning yet.
13: Yeah.
12: Because they said they needed a special plumber to be able to hook up the dishwasher.
13: So you tipped them and nothing's been installed, John, is what I'm hearing.
12: The oven works.
13: Okay.
12: The oven is working.
13: Did you take the old pizza boxes out the old oven?
12: No, I cleared those out. Okay. I said, hey, just so you guys know, there are 5 pizza boxes in there. But needless to say, they got tipped very, very handsomely and they didn't actually install. They delivered it, which is nice, I guess, but I just don't know what the installation process was.
13: How many of them were there?
12: There were two.
13: Two. So was it... I'm going to say a number.
12: Okay.
13: 50.
12: No. You're there. Yeah.
13: Okay.
12: Yeah.
13: That's a lot. What I'm pointing at.
12: Yeah.
13: Okay. All right.
12: I don't know why. I don't know why necessarily. It was an impromptu decision to even do it. I hadn't thought about it all morning. It was just they were done and they were leaving. And I'm like, all right, let me give these guys some money.
13: Yeah.
12: And then I went in there and was like, oh, wow, these guys didn't actually really do anything.
13: No.
12: And I even said it. I said, do we have a phone number for these guys?
13: Yeah.
12: I wanted to call them because for a minute, in spoiler alert, not Johnny Fix It All over here. For a minute, I thought there was no cord to plug in the refrigerator. Like there was no, like not only was it not plugged in, but there didn't appear to be a cord. So I'm looking everywhere for a cord. I'm looking in the drawers. I'm looking all around. There's nothing to plug into the wall. Eventually, it was just like wrapped up real tight and like tucked in the back. But
13: you know what you should have done? You should call Jacob and then 3-way Mike and be like, Jacob, ask Mike what's up with my fridge and stuff. Ask him questions to troubleshoot it. That would have been awesome.
12: We need a new victim, okay?
13: Okay.
12: I've made peace with the fact that Mike hates me. I just would rather not pile on at this point. I'd rather have somebody else who hates me. All these people are calling. Guaranteed they're going to tell me
13: they
12: that it is against the law to touch the water line. Sending show, you're live. Who's this?
15: Hey, this is Cody. I own a handyman company. I'm literally putting up shutters I just painted. That's complete crap, man.
12: Whoa!
15: I just didn't want to do the work.
12: Whoa! You're saying there's no reason why they couldn't have just hooked up the water line?
15: Yeah, exactly, man. It's existing. It's in your home. There's no jurisdiction from the city unless it's something that's like, you know, preordained. But that sounds like some sort of old school. That he just wanted to pass the buck and get a quick tip and get out of there.
12: All right, well, I appreciate your honesty. Thank you. It did just strike me as like I tried to run it through my head on why that would be, and I couldn't figure it out in my own head because like you could have all sorts of people come into your house and do all sorts of work on your water lines and everything.
13: Yeah,
12: like because they're refrigerator appliance people, they can't touch. Well, it's fine. It's hooked up. Everything's fine.
13: Do they at least, like, could they, like, if you wanted, I guess you couldn't know this now and answer this, really, but, like, I would assume you could just be like, all right, well, walk me through it, and I'll do it.
12: And they kind of did.
13: Okay.
12: I mean, it really was. I think the other thing was it was just kind of the easiest thing ever.
13: Yeah.
12: So the fact that they couldn't or didn't want to or refused to do it, I just found to be interesting.
13: Because I know at certain places, like, I want to say Costco, if you go get a new battery and you go to their little car place, they can't put it in. They're like, we can tell you what to do. We can give you the tools, but we legally can't. So,
12: how much you want to bet? That guy said it's complete crap. The next person is going to say, that's absolutely wrong.
13: Oh, yeah.
12: Sending show, what up with that water line? New segment we're doing, what up with that water line? 740.
16: Hello?
12: Yes, what's up, dude?
16: So, I work in construction, but two things, a liability issue. Some companies will do it, and some won't, just due to the liability. So if that line breaks, floods your house, they're responsible.
12: I understand that, but what about like a plumber? Wouldn't that mean that every plumber, are plumbers just insured differently, and that's the difference?
16: Yeah, well, yeah, they probably
12: right,
16: just...
12: Thank you. Your phone sounds like it's coming from the bottom of the sea.
13: But, yeah.
12: Dude, by the way, speaking of bottom of the sea, have you watched or have you heard anything about this documentary on Netflix, The Shipwrecked Nightmare at Sea? Did you watch it?
13: No. It's so funny. I was with someone yesterday, and they told me that. I go, that sounds like something John would watch. Dude, and she was like, yes.
12: We watched it last night. I don't know how this was. It was in 2011. I don't know how this isn't talked about in a way...

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2: There's no other way to say it. If a quarter of the stuff that he's accused of is true, he's got so much blood on his hands. Dude, he left the boat. Dude,
3: he took off?
2: Dude, he got off the boat before most of the passengers did.
3: The captain's supposed to go down with the ship.
2: Dude, and then, I'm giving away a lot here, but near the end, they ended up having audio of when the captain like made it to the people that were in the Coast Guard, and like the guy that runs the Coast Guard was like, "What in the hell is wrong with you?
3: Yeah.
2: Get back." I didn't know this. Abandoning ship when you're a captain is a crime.
3: Oh, yeah, that makes sense.
2: He's literally like, "You're abandoning ship. You need to get your ass back on your boat right now." He's like, "No, I'm here to help with the rescue mission." He's like, "You need to get back on the boat." But just the stories of these people. It's the Titanic, dude.
3: Yeah.
2: It literally is the Titanic. They did not call an abandoned ship and let people get down in the lifeboats until almost an hour after they hit this damn rock. And a lot of some of the lifeboats, because the boat was tipping on its side like this, they couldn't even make it down to the water.
3: Oh.
2: So people are just falling out of the side of the lifeboats.
3: Oh, yeah, Titanic. Yeah.
2: It was straight up Titanic. There's one dude who was working in the kitchen. He got stuck in the restaurant until like they eventually went into the boat with divers. He got stuck in the boat, and the divers found him like inside the restaurant.
3: In a little air pocket.
2: Anytime I've ever been on a cruise, it's kind of just like a thing. Like this is gonna be fine. Like,
3: yeah.
2: Cruises, and they don't really sink like that. But watching this, it is like your worst nightmare that you could ever fathom on a cruise ship come to life.
3: Yeah, it's so funny you asked it, because I literally heard about this yesterday. I was like, and I was going to tell you about it during the break. I'm like, man, have you seen this?
2: Yeah.
3: So it came out like a couple days ago. You watched it?
2: Yeah. Well, it's funny because it came out last weekend, and my mom and dad were here, and we went out to do karaoke. My mom and dad had just started it, so I think it came out last Friday. But highly, highly, highly recommended. It had me one of those things where you always say, if you're not looking at your phone, if you can be fully captivated, like, I was on the edge of my seat watching the whole damn thing. And it is, I think it was like 30 or 40 people died, but it happened in 2011.
3: Yeah, I don't remember any of this.
2: And that's the thing. I don't remember any of it being reported at the time. But you just said it was a Costa Cruises was the cruise line. And they really had prided themselves on making the biggest, most luxurious boat out there in the water. And it all went wrong. And it's just wild to see the footage of the people, specifically like when it's time to get off the boat and they're all fighting to get on. It's just like a Titanic with the, you've seen Titanic.
3: Yeah, of course. Yeah.
2: I have a child. Like these people like they're fighting, like they're, and people are calling, the craziest thing about it is people are calling the police and they're going, the boat is lying to you. They're lying to us. The ship is sinking.
3: Oh.
2: And the police are like, no, no, it's just a power outage. Everything is fine. And they're like, no, the boat is sinking. Like, you would think there would be hundreds of different first responders coming and rescuing people. That was not the case. It was like they weren't even far offshore, and they just let this boat sink right there. A bunch of people died. I'd definitely watch it.
3: Still crazy. Rather be on that cruise than the poop cruise, though. I'll tell you that.
2: I'll give you that. Yeah. I think so. Yeah. I think so. I found an article this morning that was like the 10 facts about the cruise that you didn't know. They said it took $2 billion in 5 years to get the boat out of the water. Like you would go there years later and the boat was still right offshore. This cruise ship just sank right off the shore.
3: Just parts of it sticking out of the
2: water.
3: Pretty
2: much. Yeah. And dude, you could see it clear as day. There was just he just ran over this big ass rock/little mountainous piece right in the water, and it just shredded, cut the boat right

0: down the side all the way. And they've got the audio of, like, the moment that it's happening. He's telling him, like, turn, turn, turn. And the guy's like, it's too late. It's too late. It's pretty wild.
1: Well, go get your tickets for Culture Cruise 20,
0: exactly,
1: everyone.
0: Exactly, I don't think
1: starts
0: any,
1: in April.
0: Yeah, just bring an extra life jacket. Well, it is crazy, too, because they interview some of the staff members, and they're talking about how to work on a cruise ship, you have to be, like, trained a certain way to swim. And that's just a bizarre thing to me.
1: Like, well, you get to be able to tread water for hours or something?
0: Well, it's funny because a lot of people said that when they went for their training, for the cruise ship training, they just put them in a pool with a life jacket for like 3 minutes. And we're like, okay, you're good now.
1: What?
0: Yeah. You've cleared the test. Hold on. Who's this? Welcome to Setting Show.
2: This is Bob. How you doing today, guys?
0: Bobby, what Hello. Up?
2: Okay, listen, John, I sold appliances for 14 years
0: at one of the
2: big stores.
0: I believe you.
2: And I don't know where you bought your appliances. I don't even know what the brand
0: is. I'll tell
2: you
0: this. It's one of the biggest stores you could think of. I'll tell you
2: that. Okay, what brand did you buy? What brand appliances?
0: I went Frigidaire, baby, made in America.
2: Okay, well, I mean, that's not bad, but... That's not bad.
0: What
2: but anyway,
0: hell?
2: What I would...
0: What the hell, Bobby? What the hell, Bobby?
1: Calling him low class?
0: Come on. I grew up next to a Frigidaire man my whole life. It was I thought it was a good pick.
2: Okay. LG is the best. But anyway, but it's a little bit more expensive, too. But anyway, I don't know what you know about hooking things up, like the dishwasher and the...
0: I don't know anything, Bobby. I don't know anything.
2: Okay. Get a plumber to come and do it. Because I don't know if you had a dishwasher before.
0: Yeah, they are. They're supposedly sending a plumber. They're sending a plumber.
2: Okay, because they need to put new water lines on. I don't know why this company sells appliances and they never come up at the same time.
0: I will tell you, they're a very, very, very large company, probably one of the biggest companies around, but they sell everything. I'm not going
2: to. I'll tell you where I worked. I retired from Home Depot.
0: Oh, okay. Well then, my friend. Ha, ha, ha. Funny you should say, if you know what I'm saying.
2: Yeah, yeah. And
0: sometimes be your own people, you know what I'm saying?
2: If I don't know.
0: All right, thank you, Bobby. I appreciate it. You've chastised me, belittled me enough today.
1: He said, all right, I guess that's a decent thing to put in your house.
0: I thought I was making a good choice, Bobby. Friendly reminder, tomorrow we are headed to the beach. Bye. Setting Show will be broadcasting live from the Wyndham Grand Resort on Clearwater Beach, 1 to 4, and then we're doing a bourbon tasting. Shout out to Liquor Depot. Shout out to Jeremy with Angel's Envy. There's going to be, I believe, 5 bottles. It's going to be a guided tasting. So if you're into bourbons, or if you're not, you want to learn a lot about bourbons, this will be a great opportunity to sit down. We'll have each individual pour. Jeremy will explain to us the processes, the flavors, and all of that. The Wyndham is going to have a great tasting menu for people to munch on and buy if you want to have that to accompany your tasting. So come on out. I can't think of a better place to spend your Friday than right on the beach. I will say, I hate saying things that I think are going to happen, and this isn't even a diss. It's just in this building. Well, okay, I guess this is about to be a diss.
1: Here we go.
0: In this world. I was going to say in this world, and I said in this building. It just feels like when you say something's going to happen, it might not. I think we're going to be on BoTV tomorrow. I think we've gone through the processes. Shout out to everybody in the vroom. We do this for you. That we will be live video from the beach tomorrow.
1: That'll be interesting.
0: It should be a good time. I think Corey Cardinal is going to be with us for the most part as well. I want to see if I can get. Well, Corey's got a lady, right?
1: Corey's doing his thing.
0: I was just going to say I want to see if we can get Corey to make out with a rando, but he may not be built for
1: that.
0: Yeah,
1: he's going to be doing that.
0: Well, you say that, but I mean, you don't know the rando that we find.
1: That's true.
0: But again, I'm not speaking for the guy. We'll ask him tomorrow.
1: Yeah.
0: Setting Show, you're on the air. Who's this?
3: Hey, how you doing? I do a kitchen repair. I apply stuff in kitchens. I get a tip for free. I'll start Monday. Should I bring my effing tools?
0: That guy's hired, dude.
1: Yeah.
0: That guy is absolutely hired. Please, sir, just show up. Whenever you're ready, I'll be there. All right, let's step aside for a moment. When we come back, very excited. It's been a little bit of time. He is a legend. He is locally. He is a social media figure known around the world. And as hurricane season gets going, it's time to check in with him. We'll do some weather talk and probably a little bit of vroom vrooming, too. The one and only Mike of Mike's Weather Page. is going to join the program next. Don't go anywhere. Keep it locked to 102.5 The Bone. 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

0: Sound setting. He's Dizzy. 800-771-1025. You know, we got this newfangled technology, and I'm hoping and thinking that it's going to work so that those watching on Bone TV can see our next guest as well. This is a guy, he really at this point needs no introduction. Whether you like it or not, Floridians lean on this man for their weather coverage, for their hurricane info, for the spaghetti models, for the journey through life. He is the one and only. Some know him as the drunk donkey, Mike of Mike's Weather Page. What's up, buddy?
1: Oh, what an intro, man. Yeah. I got to control those shenanigan late night posts, apparently. But what the hell, right?
0: You look great, dude. The video looks great. I'm so glad this is is working out. It's funny you say that because I see you. You're like so self-aware, and I think that's why people love your page so much, is that you're not like attempting to put on some sort of facade or like have an image that you want people to see. You're just being you, and then if something hits some sort of way or you get feedback, then you just go out and openly talk about it. Is it getting, do you feel like that that like sensation and that whole thing is getting better or worse the more time goes on and the more popular you get?
1: I think it's better. I mean, we travel, you know, we do different things, softball, camping, cruising, NASCAR, baseball, and we meet so many followers, you know, and the one thing, John, that I've learned is they're just like us. Like, they have kids, they drink, they love what we love, and they like the shenanigans. You know, the shenanigans is a big part of a lot of people's lifestyles. You know, the ones that give me the hard time, they don't realize it. That's America. That's the majority of us having a good time. You know, I just happen to not hide it, I guess.
0: Dude, I have to say, I feel like I'm a part of magic right now, watching you live from the location and what you do, your morning brew. Like, I feel like I've made it to the big time, and then I even get to be a part of that. But you're absolutely correct. And that's, you know, that's what's made you so popular and why so many people lean on you, not just during the times of hurricanes and storms, but during year round, because you're a fun, normal, all American dude. And you know,
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1: You can say that on your show.
0: Yeah, right? Trust me. We say much, much worse on a daily basis. And then did I see another? Did they circle another spot, like down off of the coast of Africa at 10%?
1: Yeah, it's out there. It's not going to do anything.
0: I was going to say, too early for that, right?
1: Yeah, and these fronts, like last year, they recurve. But definitely this season, you know, we got El Nino. It's a hot topic. I think our fall and winter are probably going to be the stories as far as storms go and flooding. Historically, anytime we have these strong El Nino events, we get a lot of storms in western or the lower part of the peninsula in west central Florida. Flooding is four to five times greater during these super El Nino events. Severe weather is three to four times because the jet stream, if you follow weather, the El Nino creates a new jet stream in the wintertime. And I think that's going to be our big story is that. I mean, hurricane season is a flip of the coin. You know that. It only takes one. And as of right now, I don't see anything to stress about. Yeah, that's good.
0: Yeah, it feels like, correct me if I'm wrong, I think that, who is it, the University of Colorado, whoever it is that does all of the predictions for how many named storms and how many storms, I think they've gone back twice and lowered the numbers of overall storms. Is that correct?
1: Big time. Oh, yeah, they have. They update periodically, in their third update, they went down quite a bit. So, yeah, Super El Nino, man, Chris Farley.
0: Dude, I remember that. I remember that skit very, very, very well. Yeah,
1: we even got our beer coming out again, and we put the Spaghetti Model IPA El Nino edition.
0: Oh,
1: and I got Longo on the can, and we got this Mexican theme because El Nino comes from Spanish.
0: Yeah.
1: So,
0: yeah.
1: I even made our beer this year based off of El Nino.
0: Is there anything in the beer that makes it different? You put a little hint of lime or tahine or anything in there to make it El Nino edition?
1: Oh, hell yeah. Anthony, the brewmaster, he got a special hops from Africa because it's kind of got the Saharan dust sunset on the can. And so we have real African hops in the beer.
0: I love to hear it. Well, you know, it's fun. More time goes on in my life, the more I'm intrigued in weather and hopefully we don't have to talk about many storms. But, you know, it definitely feels like it only takes one. And the talk of the El Nino, everyone's like, it's going to be a dud. But really, if there was only one storm, depending on how big it was and where it hit, you know, you look back on the season and you go, damn, that was a bad one.
1: Yeah, well, you know, 22, we only had two storms hit the U.S. that year, and it was Ian and Nicole. And you ask anybody in Florida, it was not a slow year, right?
0: Yeah, I didn't realize that.
1: Yeah, I mean, the rest of the country thought it was slow. Now, last year, we had three fives and a four, and none of them hit the U.S., so you think it's a slow year. So, you know, everybody defines a season on the number of names. You know, I think we all get wrapped up. How many names we're going to have? 23, we had Idalia. It was the only storm that hit the U.S. that year, 23, and it hit Florida, and there was 22 storms that year.
0: Oh, that's crazy.
1: So we got our storms, everybody, you know, but people think it was a slow season because nobody got hit. So it's tough to, you know, message. We might only have eight or nine storms, but who cares if two of those are Ian and Nicole, right? I mean, it can happen.
0: Yeah, you would hope after what we went through a couple years ago that the vibe has changed in Florida, you know, where people just take things more seriously. And especially if you're down on the beach, so many people are still in a lot of ways finally getting the pieces back together. So best case scenario, nothing. But if something does, I think people in this area specifically probably look at hurricanes a little bit differently.
1: Yeah, right. After Helene, man, when Milton came around, everybody got the heck out of Dodge. There was no trying to convince anybody.
0: Rightfully so. We've got Mike from Mike's Weather Page with us right now. Follow him on all your social medias, Facebook, X, TikTok, and SpaghettiModels.com. I've got to ask, since we've got you here, we haven't checked in a while. You still fully invested in the NASCAR season? You still vroom in these days?
1: Hell yeah. We're going to Daytona in August, and invitations there every year, man.
0: Dude, I've got to make the trip. I think what I've got to do is I've just got to commit to taking the next day off and not thinking that I can make it back here. But I've got to make it out. And just seeing your setup, dude, my dream is to be posted up in the kiddie pool with a Busch latte in my hand next to Mike at the infield in Daytona. That's my dream one day.
1: Yeah, and don't worry if the water's cloudy.
0: Well, that's, I would imagine that water stays clear for about an hour at best between the bodily fluids and God knows what else in there.
15: Like all those African hops.
0: Dude, that's NASCAR living, baby.
1: Yeah, it's fun, man. The funniest story ever, we brought it to Talladega one time. We were the only ones in Talladega with a pool, and I put it in the golf cart trailer, so it was a 6x12 pool. These six dudes from college just randomly jump up in the pool with us, and there's eight of us, and there are six guys I don't even know.
0: Bro it out. That's true bro love right there.
1: You know, we live to tell about, you know.
0: Who are you pulling for? Who's your number one pick that you'd like to see win the championship this year? I know going back and forth on Denny. I know you're a host of our guy. Who are you liking?
1: Yeah, you know, it's hard for me not to love the kid, man, Carson. I mean, I don't want to sound like a bandwagon jumper, but they nicknamed him Hurricane. You know, he loves iRacing. I love his attitude. He's always wearing old school and hard stuff. And I just, you know, glad he finally won. And I like him. I like what I see. I like his attitude. To me, NASCAR growing up was you loved the driver. Like everybody had a hero. You had an outlaw. You had somebody you hated. And I like that. You know, I like somebody with some personality. And, I look forward to what he has to say next and who he pisses off next.
0: Well, and you can tell NASCAR is totally realizing that's their golden child right now, and that you've got to find those beefs. And now that everybody, I saw Denny was kind of trashing him this week on his podcast. Zane's Smith had all of those comments about him last week. Like somebody's always coming at him. And I think NASCAR is finally smartening up to the fact that people want those rivalries. They want the beef. They want the little bit of pro wrestling mixed in there. And Carson Hocevar gives everybody that. So I'd love to see him make a real run. Dude, he looked great in Atlanta. I thought he had a chance of winning that race. And obviously it didn't happen at the end. And you want to know why it didn't happen at the end? Was because nobody was willing to help him. And that's what Denny was saying on his podcast was, you can be the bad boy and you can pride yourself on being a dick to everybody and saying that you don't have any friends. But when you come down to a race where you need somebody to push you to the finish, nobody's going to be there to do it.
1: Yeah, well, he had to push somebody, you know. But that's where teammates come in. That won't last very long if you got a Chevy guy behind you and doesn't push you, or vice versa. So eventually they're going to have to work together, you know, or the manufacturers will be turning their, you know, cheek a little bit, getting upset. But yeah, my dad's playing around. I got him hooked up on Hard Rock Bet. He's already made four wins with Hamlin.
0: Look at that. Hamlin.
1: Yeah, my dad loves it. He picks, you know, and you can bet $10, and I think he wins like sometimes $100. So he loves rooting for him.
0: Denny is a solid pick. No matter where the track is, no matter what's going on, if you throw some money down on Denny Hamlin, there's a good chance you're gonna win some money back. So, dude, we're still so overdue for a Chili's date, man. I need to stop talking about it. And
1: both of our likes Chili's.
0: Yeah, that too. How do you? This guy is made for you. He is the face of Chili's. He is the Hurricane. Really, it would be wrong if you picked any other driver.
1: Yeah, no, I can't cheat on my Chili's.
0: Dude,
1: so
0: that's awesome, man. Well, we love you so much. Thank you for making time. I love this feature too, being able to see your face. I know everybody that watches us on Bone TV and on YouTube appreciates being able to see your face. So
1: I was the guinea pig. Is this like
0: you're an early guinea pig? Yeah. We tried it. It didn't really work. We tried it again. It worked a little. We tried it again. It didn't work. So you're definitely helping us work out the kinks for sure.
1: Awesome. I like bacon, so I'm happy being the pig.
0: Dude, well, you're the man, and we'll check in with you soon, dude. Have a great day. He's Mike's weather page. Everybody follow him if you're not already, and look forward to seeing you soon, buddy. All
1: right. See you guys.
0: Later.
1: See
0: you. Bye. Mike, what a guy. Whoa, where the hell is that?
15: It's you.
0: Oh, is that just my music?
15: Yeah.
0: I wanted to ask you at the beginning, I think I saw videos from you and I believe Corey Cardinal and the Elevate crew were out at J. Cole last night at the Benchmark.
15: J. Cole was awesome, man. I've never got to see him perform, so it was a great show, man. Got there, as you would say it, prime showtime. Right?
0: You hit the setting pinnacle, the setting peak where you walked. Like how, from the time you got to your seat to the time J. Cole went on stage, how much time do you think passed?
15: Well, we got there, J. Cole, so essentially we were at the car, had a little smoke, drink, got to J. Cole, got a drink in the arena, and literally as we were going to our seats, he was performing.
0: Dude, that's like his first song.
15: His first song.
0: That's the sweet spot. I have to say, very ignorant on J. Cole.
15: What do you mean?
0: I don't know much of his stuff.
15: Oh, really?
0: At all. I'm looking at his songs. And you went with Slump God?
15: No. He was. We were supposed to go. I switched it up.
0: Switched it up.
15: Yeah.
0: Switch it up with who? Switch it up with what?
15: Brought someone else with me. Someone else to have a good time with, you know, hang out.
0: Okay.
15: Have a good time.
0: You know, secrets don't make friends, but that's fine. I'm going to respect your privacy. Dude, he's got us. How old is this song? Old Dog with Petey Pablo.
15: Oh, he did this.
0: Oh, he did this?
15: And not only did he did this, before he did this, he did the North Carolina. Oh, really? And he performed then. Everyone was had their flags. Spin it.
0: It looked sold out.
15: It was. When we got there, they were giving out like those little towels.
0: Yeah.
15: We got there. Mine was gone. Well, mine was there. Hers was.

0: name him Zach Bryan, and he's doing great. But through meeting a bunch of fine folks, I have learned about the story of a dog, something that happened here in St. Pete that is hard to even wrap your head around. And I feel like I don't ask for true help very often. I'm looking for true help today from the animal community out there. So I want to throw that out. But we're also going to give away some prizes for the worst way you were ever fired. Whether it was on Christmas Eve, whether you walked up to the building and there just were chains on the door. We'll dig into all that and a bunch more coming up next on Setting Show. Keep it locked to the bone. Wild Fork Foods, as summer gets deeper and deeper, it's grilling season, whether it's a million degrees or not. And Wild Fork has everything you're going to need. 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I always say if you're going to do a brisket, try a chuck roast first. Prepare it the same way. It's just much cheaper if it all goes awry. 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

0: The Setting Show, getting you through Thursday. Don't forget, tomorrow, 1 to 4, we're broadcasting live right out by the pool, at the little bar next to the pool at the Wyndham Resort on Clearwater Beach. Take the day off. Come kick it with the crew. And then after 4, it'll probably be like 4, 4:30-ish, we're doing a bourbon tasting brought to you by Liquor Depot and Angel's Envy. First come, first serve. It is free to be a part of. We're going to cap it eventually. I think we're going to be just fine. Somewhere around 75-ish, maybe. So just make sure you're there right around 4 if you want to do the bourbon tasting. I'm John Senning. He's Dizzy. 800-771-1025. Hit us up on social media at the John Senning, at Dizzy for Mayor. Thanks to everybody watching on YouTube every day. The Vroom Vroom Room popping per usual. So I got to share this story real quick. And if you feel like you can help, because I think this is a bit of a dire situation right now.
1: Oh.
0: Yeah, so we going through the cat story yesterday.
1: Yeah.
0: The cat that literally chased us home and wanted to be my best friend. And we eventually got rescued. And again, thank you so much to Alexis with Kim's Cat Crusade and Kitty Whispers Haven, where Zach Bryan, the cat, is currently living. By the way, they want me to have this cat so bad.
1: I think the majority of people who've heard the story wants you to have it. I'm in the minority.
0: Well, it's so funny. That makes sense. it's just like, so the lovely lady, I think her name's Allie, from the rescue, was texting me this morning and said something about like finding your soul cat. And I said, I thought I found my soul cat, 3 months ago when the other cat came walking in my house. My sweet Roman.
1: Who prefers the other show.
0: My sweet Roman. He's the Setting Show of cats at this point.
1: I thought I found the other one with what's his face.
0: No, he is the love. I'm just saying. And we were having the conversation with Monica on the crossover. Yeah. And I don't want to throw my lovely wife under the bus. If she was any more open to it, like the cat, it would be a done deal. She's not about it.
1: Yeah.
0: Right now. So, but they sent me a video this morning and she's talking to the cat. She's like, do you want to say hi to your daddy? She's like, oh, look at your daddy. I'm like, oh God.
1: My question is, if you were to take in
0: Zach Bryan,
1: where does it end?
0: Yeah, exactly. Like, well, first it's one, then it's two, and then it's three, and it's like everybody who's a cat person who has 50 cats at one point in their life had no cats.
1: Yes,
0: like it all starts somewhere. So I don't know. It's just
1: Drew has one or two.
0: He just has one.
1: So you're gonna have more than cat daddy.
0: That is true. Did it? Yeah. If I end up with more than cat daddy, that says that says something. So, but he's looking great already, and he will. He's not coming home to us. He's not coming home to us.
1: Listen, he got the Setting rub. People want that.
0: Yeah, and that is, and I said it yesterday, I'll say it again. If you would do adopt Zach Bryan, sign me up for regular visits to the home. Yeah. Give me a house key because I'm in. It's Kitty Whispers Haven on social media. Kitty_Whispers_Haven_Rescue. And eventually, I believe once they make sure he's all good, he will be available for adoption. And I'll be visiting him, hopefully, wherever he lives. But so the side story to this is, Alexis, who came out and helped, truly just like the sweetest, nicest woman, just an angel, dedicate so much of her time to helping the cats and animals. And we're like, this happened for a reason. If it's not for you to have Zach Bryan, then what is it? Then let's find the reason. And I think the reason might be is maybe in a way that we can help with this very, very unique, insane situation. I have not seen this reported on the news. I reached out to a couple people this morning to see if a major news outlet locally would be interested, because we see stories like this on the news all the time. And the first emotion that I have when it comes to things like this, and this specifically, is extreme anger, because there are some scumbags that walk this earth. And the things that people are capable of doing to people and to animals is really not fathomable. So Kim's Cat Crusade, they go out and they take care of feral cats. They have like feeding areas in certain parts of town where they go, like trails where a bunch of ferals live, and they feed them. So on, I don't know if it was July 4th or July 5th, they're going out to this area that's like in the woods. It's right near, hold on, I wrote myself some notes here. It's near Gates and Bridges Learning Academy in St. Pete. And it appears to just be like a wooded area. Like there's nothing really around, maybe a little walking trail.
1: Okay.
0: And they go out there to feed the cats. And when they go out there to feed the cats, some psychopath derelict loser has dumped a four-month-old puppy in a crate in the middle of the woods.
1: What?
0: And they don't really know. I think they might have found him on the 5th because they alluded to the fact that this dog had been in a crate in the woods through a thunder and lightning storm, through the fireworks on the 4th of July. And it was to the point where she was like trying to probably scratch her way out. So her paws were rubbed, rubbed raw. And she's still, and I put up pictures at the John Senning on Instagram. I put up the picture of them finding her in the crate in the woods, and then I put up a picture of her since then, where she's gotten good love and there's been some attention paid to her. But it is, I would say at this point, it is a bit of a dire situation where she needs a home or a long-term foster. I'm talking to some of my other connections, at different rescues and things like that. She is currently at a foster that I believe is going to have to take her to animal control like by the end of the day, which is bad. And,
1: yeah.
0: and you know, a lot of animals do not make it out of animal control once they go there. So if you feel like you're looking for a dog, from everything I'm told, I've been sent some videos. She loves swimming. She's a big snuggler, giving kisses. She already seems to be completely crate trained, which is insane considering they abandoned her in a crate in the woods. But if you can at all, if this sounds like something that you could help with, if you're looking for a new best friend, if you're looking for a dog with a hell of a story, I'm burying the lead in that they named her Betsy Ross. She is Betsy Ross. And after being dumped out in the woods the way that she was, to still have so much love to give is just a testament to dogs and to animals. And if you feel like you can help in any sort of way by a long-term foster or even giving this dog a true long-term home, it would mean a lot to me and obviously to everybody who's trying to help this dog. So please hit me up at the John Senning. You can send me a Facebook message. You can email me, johnsenning@theboneonline.com. But it's kind of it's time is of the essence because the foster that she was with and that took her immediately, I guess they're like older people. They're in their 70s. They cannot keep this dog. It was supposed to be just for a couple days. We're now at July 16th, and they are going to have to give the dog up and get rid of the dog. So if you feel like you can help Betsy Ross, the dog that was abandoned in the woods in a crate, please, please, please, please contact me any way that you can.
1: Someone definitely has that, but I know someone out there wants a new dog, and this is the perfect time. Well,
0: what a
1: some
0: story.
1: Dog that needs love.
0: What
1: man.
0: A story! Oh. What a story! And the other part is I don't know the details on this part of it. Is how the hell do we find these pieces of human trash that dumped her in the woods?
1: Absolutely. That's what I want to know. Like, the dog wasn't chipped, obviously.
0: The dog was not chipped, yeah. And I guess they're looking...
1: check cameras. There has to be some cameras.
0: I don't know if the police were informed. I don't know if the police were informed of the details here. But there is a note here on some of the paperwork that I got that they asked the school, which is kind of off in the distance, for their cameras, and they didn't have a camera in that direction. So I think it's just important to spread the word, not only to hopefully find her a home, but every mystery starts with somebody knowing something. So it was right near the Gates and Bridges Learning Academy in St. Pete, where somebody took this beautiful, beautiful dog. Like, how do you... Like,
1: yeah, you
0: what's
1: have to be
0: going through your
1: the
0: mind?
1: Bucket. Bottom of the bucket.
0: Like, what
1: person,
0: goes
1: man.
0: Through your mind? And again... Scum either way, but like you could, if you were just a terrible person,
1: just let it free.
0: Just let it free.
1: Yeah.
0: To put it in a crate in the woods, like what do you think what do you think is going to happen there? Like what is your ultimate goal? What are you thinking when you're walking away? Are you feeling good about yourself? Do you feel like you did something? It's just that is a demented person, in my opinion.
1: One of the things that attracted me Chaka so much was when I went and saw him, it was in a hot cage out there and like, you know, he came up to the cage. He just looked like, I want to be loved.
0: Yeah.
1: Imagine finding something like that in the woods. That would break my heart, man.
0: Yeah, it's we've seen stories like it time and time again. Remember there was the real viral story about the dude that tied the dog to the post at the hurricane as the waters were rising. Like, it's not a singular phenomenon in this world that people do terrible, terrible things to animals. But when you see it with your own eyes and it happens in your own backyard, and like there's a video I haven't shared the whole thing, but like they have the video of like when they found the dog. Like she's out there feeding the cats and she just happens upon this crate. I'll share the video on my Instagram as well, but I shared a screenshot at the John Senning. Again, if you feel like something you know that you can help with, or if you're looking for a new best friend, Betsy Ross could be the girl for you. Terrible.
1: Yeah.
0: People are just terrible. 800-771-1025. I'm looking for people who got fired in the worst way possible. There was a story from BuzzFeed. People are sharing the absolute worst ways they found out they were fired. And it got me thinking about the restaurant here on 4th Street. And we talked about it only for a second. I don't know if you're a restaurant specifically, because they seem to just close all the time. Like, what is the, if you had to conjure it up, Diz, like the most ethical way to fire 60 people all at one time because the restaurant Ooh. Is going to close? Like, what's the way that you do that that feels humane and proper and that you're doing right by your employees?
1: A pizza party. No, I'm just kidding.
0: You may not be wrong. Well, I mean, all jokes aside, something like that.
1: It would have to be something where they're all together and you're like, kind of talking to them as like people, like, listen, like, this is not my choice, I'm sorry, blah blah blah, and like you kind of just have to do it that way, because I feel like an email is heartless and calling them, they don't really care.
0: Well, that was, so what they did at Roomba was they text everybody, they sent out like a group text, and I don't even think everybody was on the text. I think it was just like, hey, the place where you work doesn't exist anymore.
1: No, I think you got to tell them all together. You bring them all in, like, oh, we have a

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3: Some of the other parameters is not only how you were told, but when you were told. Companies, for some reason, notoriously cut people loose in and around the holidays.
4: Yeah.
3: I think, like, around Christmas, it is. There must be a reason for it, probably because of the new year, but there is a reason why people and companies do layoffs and fire, like, right before Christmas.
4: I got fired in Canada once for a job, and they had me work the whole shift and then fired me after.
3: That's brutal.
4: I was like, damn, they got me, dog.
3: That is brutal.
4: Yeah, yeah.
3: Then there's tons of bad ways that it can go down. 800-771-1025. I don't know if these people want to talk about the dog or getting fired. I've got a bunch of tickets, too. If you do call with a good story, we'll hook you up with some tickets today. Standing show, you're live on the air.
5: Hi, John. Hi, Diz. My name is Michelle, and I was working at a car dealership.
3: We talked to you the other day. I thought about you when I saw this story. You're the one that called us, and then you said that you got fired, and you couldn't really tell us why. Like, you had too many tabs open or something. Remember her, Diz? It was like 2 days ago.
5: Yeah, but it happened on New Year's Eve. I got handed a PlayStation at a Christmas party and let go that same day. And it wasn't for, I don't think I'm the same person that you talked to, though.
3: Oh, I'm sorry.
4: Okay.
3: Maybe I was going to say, because you were... Disregard, wrong person. But somebody did get fired from a car dealership because they said they had too many tabs open on their computer.
5: That's interesting. No, I have no idea why I got let go and spent a day and a half in a training class. And then they just picked four people and let everybody go again.
3: So didn't tell you at all why. Like, you have no clue. You have no clue why they let you go.
5: I have zero clue why.
3: Still to this day. That seems interesting. Like, was there any trouble with coworkers? Were they coaching you on certain things you needed to do better up until that point?
5: No. And a matter of fact, 3 days before, we were told that all the managers' jobs were secured because somebody asked. And yeah, it was insane, actually.
3: And you said it was on New Year's Eve?
5: On New Year's Eve, and I was Employee of the Year in 2024. I still to this day I have no reason. I have no.
3: Did you get a new job since then?
5: I just thought I did. I was in at another dealership. I've been in training for a day and a half, and they just came in and took four people out of the room and told the rest of us goodbye.
3: What's going on? What's really going on here? What aren't you telling us? Do you?
5: I'm going to ask
3: some hard-hitting questions. You called, and it's now my time to be a journalist. And I'm sorry I have to ask these questions. Do you have a drinking problem?
5: No.
3: Do you have a drug addiction?
5: Absolutely not.
3: Do you have like a severe body odor or like a cleanliness or hygiene issue where people wouldn't be able to be around you?
5: No.
3: Are you possibly rude?
5: No.
4: Are you racist?
3: Oh, good one.
5: No, not at all. I'm a relationship builder.
3: This just isn't adding.
4: It just seems crazy. She got Employee of the Year, and then the next year, like, we don't need that.
3: Yeah.
4: Right?
3: I got another one. Were you banging one of your coworkers?
4: Oh, yeah.
5: No, not at all. Absolutely no.
3: What else could you do that would get you fired?
4: I think you stealing?
3: Oh yeah, were you stealing parts, car parts?
5: I mean, that would be impossible.
3: What about what about office supplies? You ever take a stapler, some pens, some notepads?
5: No, they gave me a PlayStation 5 a couple hours before.
3: Okay, now this is starting to get even weirder. They gave you a PlayStation 5 hours before they fired you?
5: At our Christmas party, yeah.
4: Damn.
3: What is going on?

0: I mean, that's a hell of a going away present. Yeah. I mean, a lot of people get fired every single day without a PlayStation 5.
1: Yeah, I got threats.
2: True. I mean, yeah, we all got to pick something, but yeah.
0: PlayStation 5. I mean, that's pretty legit. All right, I'm going to put you on hold. You were the first one through, and I still think there's a mystery to be solved here, but I'm going to give you something because you called.
1: John, she's lying to us.
0: I know, but what is it?
1: I don't know.
0: And so do you not remember the girl that called earlier this week that was talking about how she got fired and we kept asking her because it didn't make sense that she said she had too many tabs?
1: Yeah, because I think we were asking what the tabs were. Like, yes. There had to be something crazy on those tabs.
0: Yeah. I want to say it's the same girl.
1: Maybe that's it. She's
0: a pathological liar.
1: Yeah, or maybe we're talking to a different version of her.
0: Oh, multiple personalities.
1: Yeah.
0: All right, that's got to be it. Sending show, you're live on the air. Who's this?
3: Hey guys, so back in 2004, 2005, I was working at the Bennigan's up on Anderson Road.
0: Shout out to Bennigan's. We miss you, Bennigan's.
3: I got a call one morning that said, hey, don't worry about coming in today. We're closed for the day. And I was asleep. I woke up thinking, okay, that's a little weird, but all right. Went back to sleep, woke up. I had like 16 missed calls from random employees. Turns out they closed. They went bankrupt overnight. Didn't tell nobody.
0: The restaurant business has got to be the most prominent when it comes to like giving you no warning. Like I'm not saying that it's justified or anything, but I almost feel like the restaurant business, especially if you're like you're a server, it's probably the easiest to be able to get back on your feet fairly quickly. That doesn't make it right. But so many damn restaurants close now. They just lock the doors or shoot you a text or
3: we showed up. A bunch of us showed up to the front doors and they had chains on the doors. Half of us didn't even get a last paycheck.
0: Man, what was your favorite dish from Bennigan's though?
3: Probably like that turkey O'Toole, I think it was called.
0: Turkey O'Toole, that was a good one. That was a really good
3: one. Yeah.
0: You ever cross paths with a Bennigan's back?
1: No.
0: Dude, Bennigan's was OG.
1: Or maybe, I think I did, because isn't that what Shenanigans is basically based off
0: Pretty
1: of?
0: Much. Yeah, from waiting, yeah.
1: It has all this stuff. Okay, I have been.
0: The tchotchkes on the wall.
1: Yeah.
0: I feel like, and I've said this a million times, I feel like all of the restaurants, the Applebee's, the Chili's, the Ruby Tuesdays, they were all kind of like Bennigan's, and then they all tried to like bouge it up a little bit. They were all like, oh, let's be nicer. Let's take the stuff off the walls. Let's do things differently. I think now people are craving nostalgia and a spot, if you open it up like a Bennigan's with all of the garbage tchotchkes on the walls and just good bar food, I feel like people want more of that now than maybe they did like 10 years ago or even longer ago than that.
1: Yeah, we want fun back. We went the other way.
0: Sterilized. Yeah. Everything is so sterilized. We want a bunch of just random items on the wall. This says, I went to the Bennigan's website. It makes it look like there's still Bennigan's alive out there, but oh yeah, California, Illinois, Kansas. The one in the whatever the hell we call it now, Sparkman Wharf. That's what I guess it was. When it was Channel Side, that one closed and was closed for a long ass time, and everybody was so excited because they reopened it, and then it was open for like 6 months, and then it closed. Then it closed again.
1: Just was Bennigan's good like that? I can't remember.
0: I mean, a lot of people liked a lot of specific stuff. I mean, they had. Hold on. There's one thing that I know everybody went there for. I think it was a sandwich of sorts.
1: A sandwich?
0: Yeah, it was a sandwich. Oh, yeah, the world-famous Monte Cristo. I think a lot of people liked the Monte Cristo. But it was just, it was just bar food.
1: That's what I thought.
0: It was a good time. It was a really good time. Dude, I almost lost my, I was a manager. I went to be a manager for Ruby Tuesday. So when that happened, they did a grand opening of a Ruby Tuesday. I was like on the campus of UCF out in Orlando. And I was like part of the grand opening to do my training. And it was like, you're in manager training. Do not fraternize with any of the employees while you're in your management training. Well, that did not happen because the servers and other people were like, oh, we're all going to Bennigan's after. We're going to Bennigan's after. And I went to the Bennigan's with the employees like I wasn't supposed to, drank far too much. And then I had to be up the next morning for like my manager orientation.
1: Oh, man.
0: And I remember just having such internal guilt sitting through this orientation with the worst hangover ever, knowing that I had done the one thing they told me not to do as a manager. And that was the last time I ever stepped foot in a Bennigan's.
1: You were a little party animal, man.
0: Dude, I had my moments, man. You saw a little sneak peek of that on Friday night. The demon lives in there.
1: Yeah, he does.
0: The dude, he just got to be tickled a little bit. That demon just got to be tickled the right way on the right night, and you can bring him back.
1: So make sure you guys are there Friday at Clearwater, because I'm going to be demon Friday.
0: I will tell you, I haven't had a sip of booze since last Friday, so yeah. Come tomorrow. Daddy's going to be ready to have a couple, yeah. and by the end, I would say by the end of the bourbon tasting, the demons might be loose. Setting show, you're live. Who's this?
4: Andy.
0: Andy, what's up?
4: What's going on? I wanted to tell you about how I got fired.
0: How'd you get fired?
4: Well, my boss asked me to do him a favor and work for this guy the next day. And I said, unfortunately, I can't work with that guy anymore. I'd rather take the day off. And he said, oh, yeah, take the day off. So I took the day off, went to the beach with my family, and he called me on speaker in the car and let me go.
0: Oh, no. So he said, take the day off. You're going to the beach with your family thinking life is good. And then in front of your wife and children, you got fired.
4: Oh, yeah. It was terrible.
0: Oh, God. That's a rough
1: one. Take the day. You know what? Take the whole time.
0: Yeah, take your life.
1: Yeah.
0: Not take your life. You know, like take the rest of your life off. How old were your kids? Were they old enough to gather what was going on? Were they like, oh, no, Daddy.
1: Are we losing the home?
0: Are we going to be on the streets, Papa?
4: They knew I was looking for another job, but I don't think they grasped the situation completely.
0: Yeah, that's almost, that is a sleep. I'm gonna give you something, because that's a sleeper. He didn't know what he was doing, but how many people have been fired in front of their whole family?
1: Yeah.
0: Like, that is a sleeper bad thing that can happen when you're fired. So just hang tight. I mean, you got a new job now? Your life going okay? Your kids still love you?
4: Oh, yeah. I'm on the up and up.
0: All right, good. I'm gonna put you on hold.
1: Yeah, being symptom for your kids, that's got to
0: feel like...
1: You
0: almost have to. You almost have to like overcompensate. Like, you know what? I didn't want this job anyways. You a hole. Like something to make you look like a man in front of your kids.
1: You can't ground your kids because they're like, you're grounded. But grounded the guy who just got fired.
0: You can't even keep a job. How are you going to raise a child? what the hell?
1: Can't punish me.
0: Sending show. You're live. Who's this?
5: Is it me?
0: It is you.
5: Oh, okay. Hi, this is Lori. I've had a bunch. Hi. I really want that dog. I'm trying so hard not to say, please bring me the dog. But I'm calling over the job thing. I just can't stop thinking about Betsy Ross, though.
0: Whoa, let's talk about Betsy Ross. I mean, are you in a position where you want and need and can care for a dog?
5: No, I wish I was. My dog has dementia, and I already have to do daycare for him.
0: Okay, I understand.
5: Just to go to work.
0: You got my hopes up real high.
5: I know. You gave me
0: Betsy Ross blue balls. I will say, don't be completely sad yet. I'm barely able to even keep up with it, but my inbox is blowing up with people.
5: Yay.
0: And I'm getting some emails. So even some people that I know personally have reached out trying to help. So I'm really hoping that just talking about it will be enough to help out Betsy Ross. But thank you for caring so much.
5: I think so. So the job thing, I've had a lot of jobs untreated ADHD, but the one that stands out, the only one I've really been fired from, I was 19. I worked at a Friendly's restaurant scooping ice cream, and I had to wait on a family with kids. I didn't have any kids at the time, so I was already annoyed. And the little kid didn't like their ice cream, so they turned around and took the ice cream cone and shoved it right in my stomach. And I was 19. I was kind of freaking out, and my manager just said, you just have to deal with it. And I said, no, I don't want to wait on these people anymore. This kid is, you know, off the chain. And he said, if you don't go back and wait on that table, you're fired. And I, you know, restaurant full of people, I real loud said, I guess you're going to fire me for not waiting on this brat anymore. I'm done. And he says, well, you are really slow anyways, and don't forget to bring your uniform back. Well, I took the uniform off and threw it at him.
0: I didn't feel like I hit that hard enough.
1: Oh,
0: I didn't feel it. Yeah, I hit it twice. I gave her the old double tap on the dump button.
1: I'm glad she got hit with ice cream now. We got a show we're doing. What do you think you're doing? Potty mouths.
0: Dude, the way that she was telling that story reminded me of another detail from the cruise movie. Dude, so at one point, the ship is sinking in this Netflix documentary. The ship is sinking, and then one of the ladies that they have who's like telling the story, she was a performer. She was like a, I don't know, she was like dancer or something. And the boat was sinking, and she could feel that the boat was sinking. So she left where she was performing, and she's walking to go find to her muster station. So you know, she's like, the boat is sinking. I can feel it. I'm going to go find a lifeboat. She's leaving that, and she passes her boss and says, what the hell are you doing? She goes, I'm going to the muster station. The boat is sinking. I can feel that it's sinking. She said, no, you go back and you entertain the guest. And she said, no, I'm going to save my own life. She goes, if you don't go back there, you're fired. She goes, I quit.
1: Yeah.
0: And ultimately, I won't give away. She did get rescued, but she was like one of the last people to get rescued.
1: No, the boss or the girl?
0: No, the girl.
1: Who went to the muster station?
0: Yeah, yeah. Crazy. All right. Thank you to everybody who called. Appreciate it very, very much. Don't go anywhere. When we come back, ma'am, I understand that AI can do some cool things, and there's this cross-section of, like, how much can it do and how much should it do. This is pulled almost directly from an episode of Black Mirror. There is something that is being created called AI ghosts to help people cope and deal with the loss of a loved one. I'll tell you exactly what it is. We'll try to discuss whether or not it should even be a thing, and a bunch more. Please don't go anywhere. More Sending Show on the way. His mother told him someday you will be a man. You heard us with Mike from Mike's Weather Page earlier. It's that time of year. We're going to be talking spaghetti models. There's already some sort of rainmaker out there in the Gulf right now. You want to make sure that your home is protected. 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Little change of the song.
1: Yeah.
0: That's WOW to 20129. 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
6: 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Hang with the Sending Show live from the pool at the Wyndham Grand Friday, July 17th from 1 to 4 p.m. and bone into the weekend with a special Angel's Envy guided bourbon tasting from 4 to 6 p.m. courtesy of Liquor Depot. 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

0: I'm John Sennett. He's Dizzy. Thanks for being here. Shout out to the Circle K in Venice. That last gentleman that we just spoke to, I forgot his name, I'm sorry, said that every day he goes into the Circle K in Venice around 1:30, and they got Setting Show and 102.5 The Bone bumping inside the store. So thank you to the fine folks at the Circle K in Venice. We have to. I'm going to make it my life's work. I'd like to say the next thing we do proper after the beach, which I can't say that, but in the very near future, we've got to get south of the Skyway. We've got to do an event. Sarasota, Venice, Osprey, even Bradenton, Palmetto, somewhere down in that area. So many huge, huge Bone listeners are down that way, and I just feel like we do not ever get down there. We've obviously never done anything that side of the Skyway, so I'm making it my life's work to, in the next few months, to do some sort of event south of the Skyway. We love you, and we appreciate everybody on that side of the bridge. What's the the food truck, the Caribbean food truck? Isn't that like in Cape Coral or something?
1: Mumsy?
0: Yeah.
1: Mumsy's Caribbean.
0: Is that Cape Coral?
1: Yeah, I want to say it's Cape Coral, actually.
0: Yeah. It's so crazy how far the signal on this station goes.
1: Yeah.
0: Like, areas down in that way, like you get down in Northport, Cape Coral, even parts of Fort Myers, it feels like you're so far away from here and from Tampa.
1: You are.
0: But they're still getting the signal loud and clear. Our tower is in, like, the Myakka area, so we love you down south. We didn't forget about you. We're coming for you. 800-771-1025. We got John's joints headed your way in just a little bit. So I was trying to remember vividly the episode on how it worked. You might remember better than I. I think it was the most recent season of Black Mirror, and I want to say it was the episode with Paul Giamatti. Remember where they, I think what they did, this takes it to the entire extreme,
1: yeah.
0: But remember you could like take a picture and then did he have to put something on his head?
1: Might have, and you kind of relive the memory.
0: And then you can like go into the picture and relive it. That is the next level, but to me, similar themes. In this article from CBS, AI companies are now creating generative ghosts of deceased loved ones. And it goes into detail, these people, like it talks about this guy, Jack, artificial intelligence, and how for him, it made a lifelike avatar of his loved ones. They load it with memories, photos, and all sorts of details, including voice recordings, and it creates, it's not going to like stand next to you, you have to still look at it on a screen, but it will create your loved one to the point to where you could have a conversation with somebody who is dead.
1: Hate that. You got to be able to learn how to let people go and get past people passing away and just going from there, just not sticking around in that moment. You got to be able to let them go, man.
0: Yeah, I think that it does kind of put some weird block on the grieving in the morning, in the morning process. So there's now a bunch of companies, Seance, makes it even weirder. Seance AI, only virtual and re-memory, by allowing, this is from one of these companies, by allowing you to interact with a lifelike digital avatar of your loved one, you can find solace in expressing your love and forgiveness, creating a bridge to the cherished memories you hold dear, the company says on its website. The tool allows you to see and hear your parents and fallen loved ones as they were in their cherished moments, rather than just imagining them. It's like, if this is kind of the infancy of AI, like how far could this go? You know what I mean?
1: Yeah.
0: Like, if now it's just, hey, you can load up a system and talk to somebody that has passed away, like, where will we be in 10 years? Will they be offering holograms that you put inside your home? And it's like, put Papa back on the couch. And, you know, there's a system where it's like, your grandpa could be sitting in the living room all the time, and then you just go and sit with him and talk to him, and it just feels like we're still very early on, and it's scary to think about where it can go.
1: Yeah, it sounds creepy as hell, bro. Just like you said, straight of a Black Mirror. Like the remember the one where you could upload someone? First it started as a phone, then you could put it in an actual like vessel of the person.
0: Oh,
1: and stuff
0: yeah.
1: Like that. It was like season one. Oh, that's
0: Generative Ghost goes significantly further by recreating the deceased voice and manner of communication and offering the ability to interact with the living, even responding to questions in a recognizably familiar way. They are capable of saying things a loved one might not have said. So you're telling me that the ghost will say things that the living person might have not said, like it is a way of like giving you closure or something?
1: So that's even worse. So like I miss my brother every day. If he was back here, then I would have conversations with him and then he would say things he wouldn't say. That would drive me crazy and I would get mad and be like, you would never say, why would you say, like you would actually learn to like dislike that person being around.
0: Well, it's funny. I agree with you. I agree with everything that you're saying, but they're saying it almost as like a selling point. It's like they're going to say things they might have not said, like in a good way, like to give you closure or things that they didn't get a chance to say, which I still think how an AI program is going to be able to figure out and determine what your family member would have said or not said is it's scary.
1: So going back to my brother, it's like he never left a note, nothing like that. Him telling me stuff like that would upset me more.
0: Yeah.
1: Because then I'm like, well, I don't know if that's true. Like, this is, like, that would freak me out. I would hate something like that. That's not closure to me. That's lying to me, essentially.
0: If you would love to have an AI ghost of somebody that has passed on, I'd love to hear why. 800-771-1025.
1: Do you have one?
0: No.
1: Are you kind of on my side?
0: Like, no, I'm way on your side. Yeah. The only reason why I feel like my situation could be, I don't know. My mind goes to a weird place. I have not had, I'm lucky in the sense of I have my parents. My grandparents died when I was, you know, fairly young, some over the past few years. And I can see like the first person that comes to my mind is my mom's dad, my grandpa that died when I was fairly young. And I think about him very, very often just because I just feel this like pride maybe. Like I just know based on everything I know about him, he would have thought what I'm doing right now is like the coolest thing ever. And I would have loved to be able to like experience some of it with him and share things with him. And so I that's what I think of first, but then I go back to all of the same emotions that you just shared where it's like, but it's not him. It's a computer. And even if you do have an AI ghost and he gets to go, I'm so proud of you. Look at you now. You know, I always knew you were going to do big things. Like that's a weird Band-Aid. It's not actually him in any form or fashion. So from a comfort and a novelty perspective, maybe I get it, but I do think, especially with, like in your situation, people that are very, very close to you that were once ingrained in your life. Like I think recreating those people and then trying to communicate with them in any way, I do worry that it would cause more harm to your mentals and everybody else involved. It like stops, it like makes a weird fork in the road in the grieving process for a lot of people, I think.
1: We can barely get good footage sometime on Bowden TV. Yeah. On YouTube, it buffers. What's going to happen when I'm talking to my dead brother and he starts buffering and stuff?
0: Yeah, that is true.
1: Insane.
0: I didn't think of that part. That'd be a real bummer. Setting show, you're live on the air. Who's this?
2: This is Jeff.
0: Jeff, what's up, buddy?
2: What about the pervert factor? Have some sicko try to populate somebody they were infatuated with.
0: I think that I mean, pretty much anything that's anything on the internet now, you automatically have to go, what about the pervert factor? Because I mean, thank you, your phone kind of sucks, but just the like the deep fakes and the stuff that they do on the internet by recreating. By the way, I got an ad, I think on TikTok, that was pretty much an ad for an app that seemed like it was like giving you the idea of taking somebody that you know and putting them in a porno deepfake.
1: Oh, yeah, that's been around for a while.
0: Well, I know that it's a thing, but I wouldn't think you'd be able to legally make ads for it and promote it. Like, I'm thinking that's like a dark web activity. This was like, I forget exactly how it framed it, but it was like, you know, it kind of had overtly sexual tones to it. And it was like, take anyone in your life and put them in hot scenario and just all this stuff. And I'm like, I think this is illegal. Like this should, how can you sell an ad for this? This feels like you're just making
3: deep fake porn.
1: I mean, speaking of all that, you've seen the episode. You've seen pretty much all the
3: I think I've seen all of them.
1: You've seen the social media ranking episode.
3: Yes, like yes.
1: So there's a moment where they're selling her the house and they put her in the ad and the posters. When are we going to get that where it reads our social media and our ads are us in the ads trying to sell ourselves? You see what I'm saying?
3: Dude, I would say soon.
1: Yeah.
3: I don't know the legality behind all that, but that feels like a day away.
1: Yeah.
3: Like that doesn't feel that far away at all. I mean, your phone, like, I feel like 2 years ago, everybody was kind of like, oh man, I think our phones might be listening to us. I'm now at the point, and what I'm about to say is insanity, but I'm at the point where sometimes I wonder if it can read your mind. Like I wonder how far the technology that these social media platforms are using at the highest level are really going to give you those predictive ads that you get. And I know that sounds weird. If not actually reading your mind, there are programs based on what you're looking up, when you're looking it up, that have a better understanding of you than even what you're typing in and searching for, as crazy as that is.
1: No, I think you're onto something because, I mean, I could be wrong, but I feel there's times I've absolutely not said anything like this or typed anything on my phone, and I'll just be thinking of it. Like, let's say a movie scene. And then I'll go onto YouTube, and one of the first things
3: Please
1: I
3: pop,
1: when I watch this movie.
3: Dude, stuff like stuff. I've shared this story a couple times because it happened to me, in that it's the dumbest thing ever. But my parents had just put in a deck, and I remember we went over, and I'm looking at their new deck, and like in the end of the corner post, they were like copper topped. They were like copper tops on the post. And I remember nobody was near me. I'm out there by myself, and I'm kind of just like messing with the copper top, and I'm thinking to myself, that looks kind of cool. Dude, within a day, as random as it is, I start getting Home Depot ads for the copper tops on that were on my parents' deck. And I never said, hey, those copper tops on the post on your deck are really, really cool. Something somewhere along the line, whether it was using video capabilities on my phone or something, I don't know, but it absolutely said something or was promoting something that I did not speak out loud.
1: Yeah, the only thing, you kind of said it there, that the only thing I could think of is maybe your camera turns on and scans things around, goes copper stuff.
3: Whatever it is.
1: Send them ads for that.
3: Whatever it is. I think, you know, and we were talking last week about these flock cameras and how they're tracking everybody, and I think it's bad news. But if we're all going to walk around with cell phones in our pockets, to a certain extent, I think we have to just accept that any expectation of privacy or to think that you're not being tracked and that they're not listening to your conversations. Like, I've got, we've got a couple Alexas in our house, and I've joked around about how they get kind of weird.
1: Yeah.
3: I often wonder, like, how much is that really listening to? And, like, when will we get to the point to where police can, like, get a warrant to inside your Alexa, and the next thing you know, they've got the tape of, like, let's just say that I murdered somebody in my house, and then they can access the audio from my Alexa to then use in court. Like, I believe it's being saved, even if it's in some unaccessible hard drive somewhere. I think what you're saying and doing inside your home is being recorded and
1: saved.
3: Yes,
1: absolutely.
3: And I think there's been some people that have gotten in trouble, some people, for that already, where it was listening to what people were doing inside their house to then give them ads.
1: Not
3: on your phone, on your Alexas and on your other devices. They were listening and got in trouble for it.
1: So you're still slutting it up to you?
3: I'm working through it. We have our ups and downs. She's not she's not as aggressive as she once was. You know, she's a good woman. She helps me when I need her. She's got a better understanding of what I'm looking for, so I think we're pretty good.
1: Wouldn't it be funny when Danielle left, like, recently, she was like, John, you know she'd taken Zach Bryan. You know that cash should be ours. She doesn't understand it.
3: She starts just putting little wormholes in my brain, turning me. She's like, she doesn't love you the way that I could. Change the locks on the doors. Don't let her back in this house. It was really random because I guess it's just never been spoken out loud, but we were doing something in the kitchen, and sometimes I'll ask, like, Alexa just for a weird, I think what it was, this is a weird random thing. I was making a vinaigrette. I was making a dressing.
1: A what?
3: A vinaigrette. I was making pasta salad, and I said, "Hey Alexa, can you mix balsamic vinegar and red wine vinegar?" And then, like, Danielle said something after the fact, and then the Alexa goes, "Who is that?"
1: No way.
3: Yeah, who is that? And I'm like,
1: "What?"
3: Like, Danielle speaks to the Alexa all the time.
1: Yeah.
3: Like, it just was like, I just found it very odd that out of nowhere, it was just like, "Who is that?" I was like, "Well, that's my wife, Danielle." And she's like, "Oh, nice to meet you, Danielle." I'm like, "What the hell? You have no idea what's going on in this house."
1: You've talked to her tons of times and answered
3: exactly,
1: questions.
3: Exactly.
1: And now it's a thing.
3: Like, you may be right. She may be plotting her. Yeah. She's like, "All right, Danielle, you're going down."
1: Nice little movie plot.
3: Yeah. Going on. Setting show, you're live. Last call before we go to break. Who's this?
4: John, I think I got an answer for your copper tops.
3: Okay. I like answers.
4: I think it's the cookies. Like, if you were on your parents' Wi-Fi, it knows, like, if they bought them online, it then shoots it to your phone and sends all the same stuff like you've been if you go on their Wi-Fi.
3: All right. So, wait, you're saying it wasn't necessarily that it was reading my brain. It just knew what they had been looking on their Wi-Fi. So then I just started getting some of their targeted ads.
4: 100%.
3: Do you know about cookies? I think cookies are one of the most misunderstood or unknown things that happen on the internet. Because almost every site you go to on your phone now, it's like, are you going to accept cookies?
4: No, I don't know anything about cookies, man. That's what I've heard.
3: You're just throwing them out there like you know cookies.
4: I had some crazy stuff happen like that to me, too. So that's kind of where I did a little research, a little dig, and ChatGPT helped me out with that.
3: Blame it on the cookies. Thank you. Got you. Do you know what cookies are?
1: The food or the thing?
3: No, the thing on the...
1: Yeah, it's like digital tags. It's like telling you they're frequenting these things. Then you get targeted stuff towards you and stuff
3: the
1: like that.
3: The site server sends a small packet of data known as the cookie to your computer. Your browser stores the file. The next time you visit the same site, your browser sends the cookie back to the server, allowing the website to recall your past actions. So it's just, saving things. Saving things. Dude, you know I went through the debacle last week where all my stuff got deleted?
1: Oh, yeah, the text messages and stuff? Yeah.
3: You would think that doing that would have saved room or would have helped me out. Didn't help me out at all. And as of last night, I couldn't even operate any of my apps. Bruh. This morning, I had to go deep, deep into the soul of my phone and spent probably 45 minutes deleting thousands of files, and now I'm just barely allowed to use my apps. I still can't use my phone my camera because it tells me that I don't have enough storage.
1: Yeah, I almost wasn't even able to record stuff at J. Cole because I had a full thing. I had to delete
3: apps.
1: It's
3: doing the same thing, yeah.
1: Yeah, and I recorded maybe four videos and they're like, you're at capacity.
3: That's crazy. We need to fix this.
1: Yeah.
3: I don't know how. All right, don't go anywhere. When we come back, it's time for John's Joints. We'll be joined by Drew Garabo. Lots to get into today. Man, this Blue Angels flyover, the video is something to behold. I can't imagine if you were sitting on the beach when it happened. Are people going to be in trouble for it? Are people going to lose their job? We'll try to figure out whether or not that's the truth next. And one of my sleeper nightmare scenarios unfolded, and it all started with a man in a porta potty. We'll give you those stories and a bunch more coming up next in John's Joints. Keep it locked to the bone.
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0: I'm John Senning. He is Dizzy. A phenomenon. The other day, for some reason, we were in here, and when we went back on the air, all of the red lights were working. Oh, today, yeah. The red lights are not working. He is Drew Garabo.
1: Hello, hello. Test 1, 2. Check.
0: On. Was that only for one break that the red lights came on, Diz? I think it happened once, and it hasn't happened since.
2: No, I think they stayed on for, like, almost the whole show.
0: Well, I'm not calling an engineer, so...
1: I'll go get Mike Cernak.
0: Yeah, I think we're good. Have you? Oh, got you any, are. Have you got any follow up from anybody about the heat? The heat or no heat?
1: No, you're good.
0: Yeah, he. We were talking earlier that he has that same thing that Mike O has. That's like I think they kind of like when you don't know if they're mad at you.
1: Yeah.
0: So you know, not that I need to be coddled, but when I walked into the break room earlier and he wasn't like, "Hey, Johnny boy, fun bit yesterday."
1: When is Cernak in the entire time you've known him ever been? Hey, Johnny boy.
0: Yeah, he doesn't really have hey, Johnny boy energy in him. So I guess you're right.
1: I mean, I love the dude. Don't get me wrong, but he's just not that guy.
0: Dude, I saw you hitting the links this morning, bright and early.
1: First off the tee, John, 6:45 a.m.
0: Dude, I got super excited because I saw it and then you said, oh, it started storming. And then I thought, oh, well, maybe it's going to storm here. No.
1: Oh.
0: The drought continues in my backyard.
1: Oh.
0: The drought continues in my backyard. Sorry. And but it looked like you got some nice rain over there. So as long as you guys are happy.
1: Started pouring. I thought I was going to make it through my round. I'm on 14. I'm like, I don't know if I'm going to make it. And within 2 minutes, it was a monsoon with lightning and everything. Got to get off the golf course in lightning.
0: Dude, I had a potential somebody who wanted to bring. Did you hear the story about Betsy Ross, the dog?
1: Yes, Sarah wanted to adopt her, but her landlord said aggressively.
0: I just got that update.
1: No dogs, yeah. She really wanted to.
0: Betsy Ross will not be in your life. Does she have a cat?
1: No. Oh, man. Well, sorry, babe.
0: You don't have to say. What? She didn't shut it in the refrigerator door like my mom did she?
1: No. No, she...
0: Oh, no.
1: She had two cats in her old place.
0: Oh, God. Is she not going to want you to tell this story? What happened?
1: They got away.
0: Oh, but they just left?
1: Yeah.
0: And just didn't come back?
1: No.
0: Oh, no.
1: I know, and she would see one of them. I think it was Preston around the neighborhood. The cat was just like, I'm good.
0: Oh, yeah, I did, and I have so many messages from earlier. I'm not going to be able to vet them, but I should have said it at the time. Not super great with cats at this point. So if you are a cat person or have many cats, just know that Betsy Ross is going to need some work. Need some work to be around cats. And that was the dog that, if you missed it earlier, was found in a crate in the woods in St. Pete. I put the the pictures up on my Instagram story at the John Senning. But that feels. Does it feel? It's either being reported more because there's so many more like dog people that I think it. I mean, I hate to say it this way. It probably hits as a news story better. But like, it surely feels like more people are abandoning dogs and pets in insane ways than ever before.
1: It's the economy, dude. Like people look at what expenses they can cut out. They see they can cut out pet food and vet bills. So they're like, good luck, Betsy Ross.
0: But like something like this, it's a 4-month-old puppy. Like what? I still think you have to have garbage insides to be able to bring yourself to do it. Yeah. I'll tell you, one of the worst positions you can ever be in life is somebody that for whatever reason, maybe there's a good one, maybe there's a not, but somebody that goes to social media or a Nextdoor to try and rehome a pet, those people are like enemy number one. Like the amount of people, would you try to find a new home for your child?
1: Yes.
0: What's wrong with you, you scumbag? Like it's just, again, I often get where those people are coming from, and I think only under the most extreme of extreme circumstances should you get rid of a pet. But social media is not the place to try and figure out the plan because you are going to be roasted.
1: And maybe that's why there are so many damn abandoned pets because people can't post about it without being vilified.
0: Dude, anything animal related is such a slippery slope on social media. So, you know, the whole thing with Zach Bryan the cat started with me posting on Nextdoor and I hadn't looked. Everything was handled. So I didn't delete the post. And by the time I got home, I had a little alert that said, your post is the hottest trending post on Nextdoor in Pinellas County.
1: Man, what a badge of honor for this guy.
0: So I had all
2: Top
0: of these,
2: Karen.
0: I had all of these posts, mostly all just dickheads, mostly all just, I don't know. I'm not like a saint by any means, but all I'm trying to do is the right thing. And so many people like, because I said the cat was screaming at our door all night. And the amount of comments, screaming outside all night, calling the coyotes. How would you have felt this morning if you came up? You know, why wouldn't you bring him inside? You shouldn't be worrying about posting this. You should be worried about getting this cat to the vet. And I'm like, there really is no good deed that goes unpunished.
1: Man.
0: Specifically when it comes to pet stuff. on any platform, but the next door, as one, it is the home of the people who have too much time on their hands.
1: Let me ask you this, as opposed to rehoming, are you a bad person if you just happen to leave the back sliding glass door open and the back screen door open in hopes that your cat will just walk out and not come back?
0: I mean, I don't think you're going to be able to put that under the category of like good choice.
1: No.
0: Or like if we're talking just like good and evil, you're tilting towards the other side more than one.
1: All right. Over it, bro. 4 o'clock this morning, man.
0: How long have you had this cat?
1: Probably about 12 years.
0: That's insane, dude. Like, to have 12 years with a pet and be like, maybe I just want this thing to not be around anymore.
1: Oh, I just can't handle it anymore, man. So, I like sleep a lot.
0: That being said, though, I don't know what the hell is up with our cat, with Roman. He's not looking for food. The running joke is now we called him Roman. I think it says we call him Roman because he was roaming around. But now it's funny because Roman Reigns, because his thing is acknowledge me. Like he just, for whatever reason, like 5 o'clock in the morning, he'll just let out. And it's like, he doesn't want anything other than for you to go, what the hell is wrong with you? And then once you do that, he's like, you're up now, big boy.
1: That's my world.
0: Thanks for bringing me in.
1: And now if I don't acknowledge her, she will jump in the bed at 4 a.m, sniff the side of my face as if she's going to bite it. So I have to wake up, acknowledge her, and then get her food.
0: She's threatening. Ooh. She's threatening your life. Now I'm showing Roman videos of Zach Bryan and go, you know what? Look at this guy waiting in the wings. You don't love me like this.
2: It's my only cats. You're on their time.
0: You really are. It is. As somebody who my whole entire life was not a cat guy, I looked at that as like a negative. Now I find it fascinating living with a cat. Like the independence of a cat, as much as they can kind of want your attention on a moment's notice, there's just kind of like you're just watching this borderline wild animal do whatever the hell it wants at any moment. When it wants to be loved, when it wants to flop over on its belly and be loved, it will. If it wants to not be near you for an extended period of time, it will. They're very, very interesting creatures.
1: Who are you telling? When I get home from work, the first thing I have to do before dinner, before anything, I have to go sit on my couch, lay down on my back so that she can jump up onto my chest and lay down so that we bond or whatever.
0: You want that to end.
1: You know, now that I'm saying it out loud, I think I kind of like it.
0: Dude, and then what happens? You leave the door open and then you go out and then next thing you know, I mean, your neighborhood specifically. Like there are probably more than a couple things that would eat that.
1: Bobcat in the cul-de-sac, yeah. Coyotes and an alligator in the back pond. Yeah.
0: Bobcat in the cul-de-sac. That feels like a cool bluegrass band.
1: Or a radio person. Hey, Bobcat in the cul-de-sac with you.
0: Coming to Mornings on the Bone. You sent me this story this morning, and I'm not sure if people are freaking out about it. It doesn't really seem like it's on everybody's radar, but what happens when an earthquake rattles Yellowstone National Park, which is home to one of the largest volcanic systems on Earth? A magnitude 3.3 earthquake hit Mammoth, Wyoming this morning, according to the U.S. Geological Survey. 7:20 a.m. was a depth of 4 miles below the surface. And I feel like the Yellowstone volcano thing has got to be one of the least thought about. Like if you put the cross section of potential catastrophe and likelihood of happening, I think the Yellowstone volcano is probably up there near the top. And nobody ever, I mean, not that you should obsess about it or anything, but I just think it's not on anybody's radar. And if it were to blow, almost the entire United States of America becomes inhabitable.
1: Yeah, blanketed in ash. It's called a caldera, right? Is that the term for an underground volcano like that?
0: Yeah, not like your big peaks. These live underground, and if it went off all at one time, the earth literally shoots into the air. And then it's crazy because I've seen the maps, and I remember we talked about it years ago because the History Channel did a big piece on it. Florida becomes one of the only places in the country, which worries me because I think there would be a mass exodus from the entire United States of America, and the rest of the country would be trying to get to Florida because like halfway down Florida to the tip would be one of the only areas that would not be completely covered in ash if the Yellowstone super volcano went off.
1: Your boy Gordy and I are watching a show called, I just forgot it. It's on Hulu.
0: Is it about paradise?
1: Yes, thank you. And it's about a caldera that erupts underneath Antarctica.
0: Oh, that's what happens that sets the whole end of the world into the motion?
1: Yeah, it blows up and then it melts like a whole bunch of glaciers down there, and then tsunamis start appearing.
0: Are there aliens?
1: Not yet. No aliens yet.
0: Okay, but aliens are possible.
1: Yeah, I would say aliens are possible. It's more of a nuclear aftermath situation.
0: Of the earthquakes?
1: Kind of, because like once the natural disaster starts, then Russia and China launch nukes at each other, and they're all living underground under a mountain in Colorado. I think you'd really
0: like it. I like Shailene Woodley. She's great.
1: She shows up in season two, and she's really good.
0: Yeah, I might have to give that a go.
1: Gordon likes it.
0: So thus far, based in reality.
1: Yes. Yeah. No supernatural stuff yet.
0: You got to go back to From, dude.
1: Come on, man.
0: You both do.
2: Yeah, I do.
1: I tried From.
2: You didn't like it at all.
0: Well, you did a whole season, right?
1: I did the first season. Yeah.
0: I don't know how anybody doesn't like a show and can say I made it through a season. Yeah, if I don't like a show, I don't make it through the first 30 minutes, like let alone
2: I'll give it an episode maybe, like a show before. Like,
0: yeah,
2: I don't give
0: that
2: up
0: would
2: on
0: be
2: it.
0: That would be the most. But
2: you liked Lost, though, right?
1: Love Lost.
2: It's a lot like Lost, though. So I'm surprised you didn't like it.
0: Yeah. And the thing is, it gets more and more and more bizarre. The end of this most recent season is like, I don't even know how to frame it. It's the closest to something actually happening as we've got. Like they came up with what they think is the only way that you can get out of there.
1: Okay.
0: And then they're in the midst of doing the thing that they have to do to get out of there, I guess you could say.
1: It does sound very Lost-ish. Maybe I'll pick it back up.
0: But it does the most fascinating element of the whole thing is that we watched it because it really is outside of our wheelhouse.
1: Yeah.
0: It's just that it's when you lose any scope of reality is what I don't like. And as bizarre as this is, all of these things are happening that are so crazy. All anybody wants to do is get back to reality,
1: yeah,
0: which I think that's like the relatable element of it. But they do kind of hone in on what's happening, which I think maybe would give you a little better feeling about being able to enjoy the show. Because for a long time, it was a lot of weirdness without understanding. I take all that back. There's no understanding. You'll never understand anything in the show.
1: What platform is it on? Is it on that still that same
0: MGM? Yeah. That's part of the problem too. MGM Plus is
2: who's got MGM? Plus?
0: Well, I mean, really,
2: is it free?
0: No.
2: Oh.
0: No, we did a one week Willie.
1: That's what I did, so I could watch From.
0: Yeah.
1: And then
0: well, they tricked everybody because remember when we all started watching it, they put it out on Amazon.
1: Yeah.
0: And it was after when the second season was about to go, so they're like, let's put this on a platform that people actually have and watch. And then everybody watched it and was like, well, get MGM Plus or you're not watching the rest of the show.
2: It's like when they brought Arrested Development back. They're like, oh, Crackle. I'm like, I'm not watching Crackle. What the hell is that?
1: Those new seasons were so bad.
2: They were.
1: And the original show was so good.
2: It was goated.
0: Yeah, I almost put that on. That's random you mentioned that. I almost put that on last night for no reason. When we were looking for something to watch in bed, and I'm like,
2: we've mentioned it. You'd love that show.
0: It does feel I've never, I mean, I think I've maybe watched the first episode. Something happened on a boat immediately.
1: Yeah.
0: I think my mom was glued to it for an extended period of time. And I think during that period of time, I tried to watch it. And for whatever reason, I don't know, not a good reason for why I haven't kept on.
1: David Cross's character, Tobias Funk, is one of the greatest sitcom characters ever in the history of sitcoms.
2: Apparently he's black, like Isaiah. He kind of looks like him, too, if you think about it.
0: I wanted to I've been meaning to send you some of the clips. Mm-hmm. Have you been getting them in your algorithm? I've never watched Love on the Spectrum, but this podcast that I watch every week, Take Your Shoes Off with Rick Glassman, he just had Logan and Dylan from Love on the Spectrum on his podcast. It is one of the greatest episodes ever. It makes me want to go watch the whole show. They are so damn funny. That Logan kid is Dylan is the one that's interesting.
2: You shared that on your story.
0: Yes.
2: Right? And it was so random. They're like, dance break. I'm like, what am I watching?
0: Interesting.
2: Yeah.
0: But it's just so, so funny. And at one point, this lady comedian, Lisa Gilroy, comes in and like the kid Logan just becomes like infatuated. They're just so damn endearing and
2: she does,
0: so
2: like,
0: sweet.
2: Terrible accents. Yeah. Like, that's so good.
0: He's like, you're amazing. Yeah. You're absolutely amazing.
1: I will tell you, the next time you need like a buffer show, something that's too dark and you need something uplifting, Love on the Spectrum, the first couple of seasons are so beautiful.
0: Yeah, I might have to give it a go because specifically Logan, I keep getting messed up, Dylan. Dylan's the kid that always says, interesting. I find him to be hilarious.
1: They must be on the new season because I haven't watched that, so I don't know who they are.
0: Yeah,
1: they had to replace Tanner and I think Connor's gone too.
0: It was really, really, I think you would get a kick out of the episode.
1: All right.
0: Part of President's big speech tonight, I think this is going to be just quite the whirlwind. He's going to hit on a lot of things. Expected to touch on previously unreported alleged Chinese meddling in U.S. elections, according to sources familiar with the matter. One component, allegations that Beijing compromised U.S. voter data and evidence the CIA knew about the action and didn't share that information with Mr. Trump during his first term. The audience for the primetime speech is expected to include members of the president's cabinet. Among those invited are the heads of CIA, FBI, the intelligence office, and the Department of Homeland Security. They're keeping a lot of things close to the vest, but it does seem fairly clear that this is going to pertain to the sanctity of our elections. When, how, and who has dabbled, I'm not really sure, but Trump is really, really building this up as being a major, major press conference tonight.
1: Yeah, I'd like to hear him talk about Iran. I'd like to hear him talk about the economy. I don't want to hear about a stolen election.
0: Yeah, I don't...
1: Read the room.
0: Yeah, I don't really know who's clamoring for it. I mean, I guess... The problem is that you just can't believe anything anymore. I think that's the biggest problem, is that, like, if our elections were being stolen and being, messed with by China, that is very, very bad. And I think it probably affects every aspect of our life. But also, how are you ever going to get people to buy into that or to think about it?
1: And it was just the election where Joe Biden won, and then they didn't do anything during the last election when Trump won.
0: Well, I think he's got some other, I think there are some other more recent elections that he believes have been meddled in. And like, they've talked about him trying to like pull people from their seats and stuff like that. It's either going to be, what I'd love is it to be

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2: A very wordy way in that a lot of these girls, which I don't believe, I believe that people are being protected 100%.
3: Of course.
2: But his explanation was that a lot of the girls, it was like a Ponzi, like a pyramid scheme, where when you were being sex trafficked, it was then your job to go out and find more girls. So some of these names that show up, they were victims, but they were also the ones that were being used as recruiters to go get more girls.
3: Taking it up to Michigan like Amway.
2: Exactly.
4: Epstein, we know, was funding a ton of scientists. By the way, where did his money come from? He was funding a ton of scientists. But like when he died, it's almost like the era of censorship started to break. Because he was also plugged into a lot of academia, but also, you know, he's plugged into the social media companies. Like, this is a dude who knew everybody. He knew everybody. So, look.
5: So where did his money come from?
4: Well, from giving part of it is suspect tax advice and setting up tax schemes for a lot of very, very rich people.
5: Right, but why was he motivated to influence academia and what was the purpose?
4: I don't know the answer to that question. I mean, I have theory.
2: And it's funny because he starts the whole conversation with, you know, Joe, I'm one of the most old school Epstein conspiracy theorists out there. And it's, I don't know. I think these people have signed like a blood oath or something to never sway from the company line, because so much of it just doesn't make sense when it comes to Epstein. Like, we're never getting the answers we want.
3: No. Hearing Rogan reminded me, have you seen any of Bill Maher's clips lately?
2: I see a fair amount of his clips, I think. I mean, yeah, whether it be his show or that other little podcast thing he does in his little room.
3: I have never seen anyone who needs to reduce his cannabis consumption like
2: more,
3: Bill Maher.
2: More, yes.
3: Holy cow.
6: Is that bad?
3: Terrible.
6: Really?
3: He's like slurring. He's just like, well, you know. Yeah, right.
2: Specifically on the podcast, whatever the show is, I think he probably keeps it a little more together. But he, whatever is the podcast
3: Dude.
2: Is, he, I want to see if I can find the clip real quick. I believe he just had on a Marley. And, you know, he smokes weed on these podcasts.
3: Yeah.
2: And he wants to know why he's not smoking weed. And, I don't think I have it here. And he pretty much just said, that's a very personal, I can't do it, Jamaican. Like, that's a very personal thing. Like, I'm not going to come on camera and just smoke with you just to do it just for the camera. And he was almost like borderline offended by it.
3: Oh, he had Seth Green on and I've never seen anyone as uncontrollably high as Bill Maher.
2: Yeah, very rarely I think that when you're in the game of spoken word or doing anything where you have to kind of be on your toes, yeah. I think weed is going to make you better. Like, I think it can chill you out and for some people, but I just think, like, if your job is to speak, I don't know that, like, being super stoned is ever going to make you better at your job.
3: No.
2: Man, some breaking news out of the Ruskin area. A man who held his ex-girlfriend hostage overnight shot and wounded two Hillsborough County deputies during a Thursday afternoon ambush in Ruskin. Always, like, weird sleeper crimes happening in Ruskin. Before a third deputy killed him, according to the Hillsborough County Sheriff Chad Cronister, the sheriff said a woman went to Hillsborough County Sheriff's Office substation on Thursday morning to request an order of protection against her ex-boyfriend. She told investigators that this guy, Dumchkowski, came to her home on Wednesday, bound her hands with zip ties, shoved a sock in her mouth, taped it shut, and held her at gunpoint, threatening to kill her. She escaped on Thursday morning after convincing him she had an appointment. According to the sheriff, detectives tracked the guy to Shell Point in Ruskin using a drone. Believing he remained armed, when deputies pulled up to his location in a parking lot, the sheriff said the guy opened a vehicle side door and opened fire immediately. Oh. One deputy fell after being struck in the face, and a second deputy was shot in the neck inside his patrol car before a third deputy took a tactical position and ended up killing this guy. According to Cronister, authorities flew both injured deputies to Tampa General Hospital. There has been no public information released yet about their condition.
3: Man, I hope they're okay.
2: Getting shot in the face, shot in the neck.
3: Can the drone just, like, shoot the dude?
2: Probably not yet. Okay. I think we're building up to that. All right. think if we can't... I want to think about that before I say it. I don't think I meant it. But I was going to say, like, if we can shoot an Iranian with a drone, why can't we shoot our own people?
3: Exactly.
2: Like, if they're committing a crime... Dude, I saw a thing this morning...

0: I don't know if it's real. It's they call them wisp drones, and they almost look completely invisible. They're like nothing but a little plastic see-through circle that builds up enough inertia to stay afloat, but when they're in flight, you can't even see them. And they're using them in for monitoring and military operations and things like that. Like, we're screwed. Like, we can't beat it. Whether it's creating dead people.
1: Oh, you missed it. I'm sorry. Your boy was on the screen a second ago.
0: Oh, Mike?
1: Not Mike's weather page.
0: Oh, Mike Cernak.
1: Yeah.
0: Oh,
2: God. Was on the screen
0: yeah.
2: there?
0: Oh, yeah.
1: Oh, no, that's us now. He was, like, in the screen.
0: Oh, he must be testing it. We're trying to get Bone TV ready for tomorrow, so maybe he's just testing the screen.
1: Oh, that makes sense.
2: That's so good. I hope you guys get Bone TV tomorrow.
0: Or he's infiltrating, and he's just like, you pricks want to mess with me? He's like, I'll take over your damn show. We're going live from Mike Cernak's office right now. Man, a typical day in Pensacola turned into a surprise of a lifetime for some folks. Video provided showed the U.S. Navy Blue Angels flying close to beachgoers on Wednesday. The flyover was part of the Breakfast with the Blues air show, which kicked off Wednesday. The video showed a Blue Angel flying by before beach tents and sand flew everywhere. Everyone was excited. We knew it was a once-in-a-lifetime experience. Major mixed messaging coming out because I saw Pete Hegseth tweeted out the low flyovers will continue until morale is boosted or something. But I guess this has happened before and it cost multiple people their jobs. Oh. So whether or not this is something to celebrate or something that somebody's going to get in trouble for, I don't think it's been determined. But man, that looked wild.
2: Yeah.
0: And I don't even know that you could begin to understand the sound and the noise that happens when a fighter jet like that flies right over your head. And some of the still shots, I don't know. I haven't seen like the exact distance of how low they were, how far they were from the ground. But I mean, they were right over people's heads. And I thought it was pretty cool, actually. I mean, probably dangerous and everything, but it looked pretty cool.
2: I mean, it's badass and no harm, no foul. There was no crash or anything.
1: Someone's complaining, though.
3: I got sand in my eye.
0: It's happened. It didn't happen today, but it happened. So today's Thursday. So it happened on Monday and Tuesday. Fighter jets right behind the house. The first time
1: your house?
0: Yeah, the first time we saw it, and I saw it before I heard it, like kind of in the distance. I go, that looks like a fighter jet. And then sure enough, by the time it got within eye range, it was just this loud roaring noise. And then I heard that noise repeatedly over the span of 2 days.
2: You ever hear like a B-17 bomber come in, like the gigantic ones?
0: I don't think so.
2: Oh, they used to land out at McCoy Air Force Base near my parents' house.
0: Loud?
2: So loud. Just like...
0: Yeah, they, nothing like a Black Hawk. But they're scary and they will sneak up on you. All right, let's step aside for a moment. When we come back, plenty more to get into. I will deliver the story about the man inside the porta potty, which is an underrated fear of mine. I'll give you the details. I don't even think we know how the guy ended up in there, but we'll give you the details on that story. And another local creep caught in the aisles of a Publix. I'll give you all the details on that and a bunch more on the back half of John's Joints. Don't go anywhere. Keep it locked to 102.5 The Bone.

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0: to Setting Show. I'm John Setting. He's Dizzy. That is Drew Garabo. He's got Drew Garabo Live headed to your direction in about 20 minutes. By the way, we were talking right before we came on about, you were saying you watched Breaking Bad.
1: Yeah.
0: Have you seen or heard anybody talking? I think I talked about it briefly, about this Worst Neighbor Ever documentary series that just came out on Netflix. It's like they did the worst ex ever, and I think it's like maybe the third season, but this was the worst neighbor ever. Dude, the last episode of this season, there's like a major Breaking Bad tie-in to, this is going to be a spoiler, but of how this woman disposed of a body. And like they even bring up the scene from Breaking Bad.
1: Yeah.
0: This girl did the same exact thing and then ran like a siphon system out of the acidic barrel into the common garden in an apartment complex. And people were like complaining because they're like, it smells terrible. All of the plants in the garden are dying and nobody knew why. And it's because she was disposing of this body Breaking Bad style and then letting the liquid run into the shared garden inside the neighborhood.
1: That was aggressive for Breaking Bad to do that within the first couple of episodes. You know what I mean? Like, people are like,
2: ugh. Bathtub thing?
1: Yeah.
2: I thought that was awesome.
1: Yeah. Oh, I did too. Oh, but okay. Like, it would turn people off from the show that might be into the later stuff, you know?
0: Yeah, that was, it's something else. And it seems like it works, actually, believe it or not.
2: What was the hardest scene to watch in Breaking Bad? Do you have one? Because one comes to mind for sure.
0: Oh, I know the one that comes to mind immediately.
1: When they ran over the dude's head.
0: Oh, no. There's actually two that just popped into my head.
2: What was yours?
0: Well, I'll give you one and 1A. When they shoot the kid, when Landry shoots the kid. And then the other one when Jesse's girlfriend is dying and Walt just stands there and watches.
2: That's the one I was thinking of, the dying one. I was like, damn, he's just watching her choke on her own. Oh.
1: I don't know. Todd shooting the kid was the absolute worst.
0: Yeah, that one was pretty bad.
2: It was pretty hacky.
0: Todd, that's his name. Yeah. He'll always be Landry to me. Yeah. Bring back Friday Night Lights.
1: Oh, what a show.
0: Make your plans August 7th. It's all going down at Janus Live, the second annual St. Pete Grunge Fest. 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We did a 2000s version a few months back, and everybody has a great time. Still Alive, the Ultimate Pearl Jam tribute band, Foo Fighters Tribute Experience, and In a Nutshell, a tribute to Alice in Chains. 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Toucans, a Clearwater Beach, Triple Crown, and Clearwater local sports bar in St. Pete, Thirsty First, or Harbor Bar. All you got to do is walk in and talk to the bartender and say, give me them tickets, and it'll be that simple. Drew and I will be hosting the event. It's going to be a great time. Friday, August 7th. We hope to see you there.
1: One of the most legendary venues in the Southeast, Janus Live. And this is a free show if you know where to get your tickets. What a great vibe.
0: It really is. You think they'll do this one?
1: Maybe. Yeah, here come
0: the rooster. Yeah. All right, this story's kind of gone a little silent, but it's getting more and more intriguing. When we first started bringing it up, we said it has all the makings for a true crime podcast because we just keep finding out all these new little details. This has to do with Nolan Wells. This is the kid who was with his friends, in air quotes. They went on a boat. Something happened where he ended up dead. His friends have one story. There are other stories of a fight and everything in between. The big time attorney Ben Crump is now involved. And now the details of a boating accident or something gone awry on the boat. And they actually have the audio of the kids calling for help after the boat was taking on water.
3: 10 days after 18-year-old Nolan Wells was found dead on the shores of Mississippi's Horn Island, his family...
0: That's Horn Island, not to be confused with Horn Island again.
3: ...and their lawyers having their first face-to-face meeting with the local district attorney.
4: We did not get all the answers we want.
3: Nolan went on a 4th of July boat trip with friends. After some of them returned without him, his mom contacted police.
5: Police report her 8-year-old son, Nolan Wells, missing passing at 3 on Horn Island.
3: And now NBC News has obtained new audio, part of a records request, of a call made to a private towing company by some of Nolan's friends.
6: We're sinking. Can y'all please come?
3: A mom of one of those friends wrote last week that the group left without Nolan when their boat began malfunctioning and that Nolan decided to stay on the island.
7: Is everybody on board in good health otherwise?
6: Yeah, everybody's on the way.
3: As Nolan's family waits for answers, they've learned the case will be presented to a grand jury once the investigation is complete. The DA telling NBC News that's standard procedure for cases dealing with unknown causes of death and not an indication that a crime was committed.
7: We also agreed that we will have a mutual inspection of the cell phone with our experts and their experts.
3: Nolan's parents have said they believe
0: they had to have already looked into the boat and what happened to the boat, right? Because an easy answer would be some sort of crash or something happened on the boat. Maybe he was thrown from the boat. They just went into cover their ass mode. I would imagine the fact that they were able to kind of give a cause of death so quickly and kind of shut it down, unless there's a, I mean, it's Mississippi. This is the type of place where things like this happen. Unless there was just a concerted cover-up, you would think if there was evidence that something big happened on that boat and he could have been hurt during that, then that would have been the first thing we'd be hearing about.
1: I would think so, unless it impeded the investigation. Did you see who's paying Ben Crump's legal fees?
0: For this?
1: Yeah.
0: No.
1: Colin Kaepernick.
2: Yeah.
0: Oh, really?
1: Yeah.
3: Steve content may have been deleted from his cell phone and are still demanding a thorough and fair investigation.
7: We know in America, in the South, certain people are investigated differently.
3: The Jackson County Sheriff telling me his investigators have interviewed several witnesses and are still piecing together details.
8: Do you feel like you're getting useful information that's been helpful to figuring out what happened?
9: Yes, sir. We're getting very useful information, and we appreciate the public coming forward.
0: I will say, you know, all jokes aside about Ben Crump always needing to put his nose into places that with a racial element, like this is the kind of situation where him just coming to town changes the whole vibe. Like, if he doesn't come to town and this stays a small town, deep south Mississippi news story, not saying that they are or were, but if there was any malfeasance or there was something going on with the investigation and people that were connected were trying to shut it down, that is much, much harder to do now that Ben Crump is there and this is national news. So right or wrong, some of the stuff that he gets himself into, I think these are the type of cases where just the attention of him being there is enough to bring some credibility, hopefully, to the entire investigation.
1: No question he's an opportunist. He looks for cases like this, but like you said, one in every, I don't know how many cases, they need the type of amplification that Ben Crump can provide.
0: Dude, this next story is in Kansas City, which made me think of the fact that I saw these videos all day. Did you guys see who Jelly Roll brought out last night at their concert in Kansas City?
1: No.
0: It kind of goes against all my Jelly Roll hating energy I've been putting out there. In Kansas City, Jelly Roll last night, while he was opening up for Post Malone, brought out Tech N9ne.
2: Oh, wow. Yeah. Your boy.
0: Yeah, pretty cool. He did that Red Kingdom song, the anthem for Kansas City. So I thought that was pretty cool.
2: I didn't know Tech N9ne was from Kansas City.
0: Oh, dude, that's his whole...
2: Really?
0: That's literally his whole identity, yeah. K-C-Mo. Oh, yeah. Big Kansas City guy. Oh, I think they were even playing that Red Kingdom song like before every Chiefs game. Oh,
1: I think you're right.
0: Wow. Yeah.
1: Epstein Tech N9ne. Einstein Tech N9ne.
0: Einstein Tech N9ne.
1: That came on my Apple Music today.
0: That's a great song,
1: it
0: dude.
1: Is. It came on my Apple Music, and I'm like, I've never heard this song before, but it's pretty badass.
0: Oh, dude, I'm going to have to play it now.
1: Oh, hell yeah.
0: It. It's this is the how long until I have to dump it game, but
1: how long until an N-word ruins everything?
0: He doesn't use those words.
2: Einstein. That's a crazy sentence, by the way. How long until an N-word ruins everything?
1: Oops.
10: 2000 down. You got scratch, nigga.
0: Okay.
1: There's
0: okay.
1: Two.
0: There was
1: the N-word's ruined it all.
0: There was. That is
2: always an N-word.
1: That goes to the neighborhood.
0: Look at you, dude, getting old school Tech N9ne and Juggalo straight up ICP, dude. Who are you, man?
1: I don't know. I don't know what's going on with my Apple Music algorithm, but I'm not mad at it at all.
0: I like it, man.
1: Yeah, I know you would. Woo-woo.
0: I really do. Man, the idea of somehow, like, I don't know how it could ever happen, but an underrated nightmare fear of mine is somehow you end up inside a porta potty. Like, again, factually and literally, how could it happen where you end up in the blue goo down there? But it did happen. Firefighters in Kansas City found themselves in a mess this week after responding to a distress call from a man who had become hopelessly trapped inside of a porta potty.
1: Oh.
0: Multiple firefighting units and an ambulance were called to the scene Wednesday to handle the emergency evacuation. In videos posted to X, the guy who has not been identified is seen clamoring for help from inside the porta potty's basin.
1: Oh.
0: Like that. I feel like it used to be also, it was an urban legend type thing, but that like people would be in the, people would be in there.
2: What do you mean,
0: go into a porta, like you go into the porta potty and like there's people like, hey, man,
1: Like in the blue goo?
0: Yeah, like they'll get you.
1: That'd be a good horror movie, yeah, dude. Right?
0: Dude, the blue goo.
1: Creatures from the blue goo.
0: Creatures from the blue goo. Rescuers were ultimately forced to take drastic action using specialized equipment to cut apart the porta potty and extract the man who was wedged beneath the seat. Firefighters successfully saved the victim, ensuring he was safely removed from the crappy situation.
2: Ooh, nah.
0: Dude, this is a video of the fire department bringing out the hose and hosing him down after he gets out of
2: there. You got to put one between my eyes and just call it a day.
0: Oh, that would be tough to come back from.
2: Yes!
0: Like in life.
2: I don't want to.
1: Yeah.
0: I still think porta potty. I have a lot of problems with restrooms as a whole. Like, I think we're living in the ice ages when it comes to, we were talking about it yesterday, like just hearing people go to the bathroom, smelling people go to the bathroom. Ugh. Like, it's 2026. But porta potty specifically, the fact that like you go into a porta potty and just everybody else is, everything is just right there within eye shot. Like there's nothing we can, there's no chemicals that we could have down there that just make it all evaporate or something. Like what are we doing here?
1: I don't know. When Matt and Dee have a party and they have a porta potty like in their yard, that's the most bearable porta potty because everyone there.
0: And it's never been used. It's been
1: our friends.
0: Well, yes, and it just arrived. It just arrived. It's being used for the first time. It's the Reggae Rise Up Day 3 into the night porta potty that are the things of nightmares.
1: Other than the gathering of the Juggalos, what music festival do you think has the worst porta potties at the end of the festival?
0: I mean, that's got to be a hard number one. like number two is far away. Number two is far away. It's definitely the gathering, but I would
2: think so.
0: I would think, oh yeah,
2: not like a South by Southwest or Coachella.
1: No, it's a gathering.
0: I think it's less about the amount of time and more about the type of people,
2: the drugs and the people there,
0: and all of those different things. I mean, Rockville is in there.
1: You said something earlier in the show, and I don't think you even realized how brilliant it was.
0: Oh,
1: it was accidental brilliance, and I damn near texted you when you were talking about that cruise ship documentary.
0: Yeah.
1: And you said you could not fathom something. A fathom is a unit of measurement in the ocean.
0: You don't think I knew that, dude?
1: Yeah, no, I don't.
0: You don't think that I've been sitting here waiting for somebody to?
1: I know you.
2: Who's testing me? Really?
0: Yeah. I like to throw little deep jokes out there sometimes to see if Dizzy gets it. But,
1: sorry, guy.
0: Yeah, no. Fathom,
1: brilliant. Brilliant. I was in my car and I'm like, John has no idea how brilliant that thing he just said is.
0: Half of what you just said is true. By the way. This story, I hate to tie in this porta potty story to the other one, but did you see that update from that music festival up in Michigan where they found the baby in the porta potty?
1: No, what's the update?
0: So, you know, the belief was initially that like this was possibly some sort of terrible accident or something where the woman didn't know she was pregnant or maybe had the baby like there. The police have now determined that it was a viable child and they believe that the child was brought into the music festival and was like 4 weeks old. Like, it wasn't as somebody accidentally gave birth there. That baby was most likely brought into the festival grounds.
1: To be dropped in the...
0: Yeah. And they've like got a big reward now. I would think you'd be able to do some sort of DNA testing.
2: Yeah.
0: And I'm sure that's what they're in the process of doing. But they don't know. They literally have no answers on who did this. I think it's like a $15,000 reward now. But the newest update was that baby probably came there, a baby alive.
1: Can't you just drop your kid off at a fire station and you won't get in trouble?
0: That's very responsible.
2: It's the equivalent of the dog we were talking about earlier. You're just dropping it in a cage in the forest for no reason.
1: Now, how do we know the four-week-old kid didn't just decide, hey, I want to go check out the music festival.
2: I like the music.
0: The electric forest, in the bathroom. Yeah. That's actually a good point. I didn't think about that at all. All right, I'm all burnt up. What a show, what a day. Thank you, Diz. Thank you, Drew. Appreciate you doing everything.
1: I'll miss you guys tomorrow.
0: Yeah, well, we will be, yes, thanks for reminding me. Mm-hmm. We will be out at the Wyndham Resort on Clearwater Beach, broadcasting live from 1 to 4. And then after the program from probably about 4:30, we'll be hosting a bourbon tasting event courtesy of Liquor Depot and Angel's Envy. First come, first serve. It is free. I think we're going to have plenty of room. I would say still get there a little bit before 4 o'clock to make sure that you've got your spot. The Wyndham's going to have food for purchase to pair along with the bourbons and all of that. So it'll be a great time. So we'll see you hopefully on Bone TV as well. 1 o'clock tomorrow, live from Clearwater Beach. Everybody have a great night.
1: Have fun, boys.
0: Don't go anywhere. Drew Garabo Live is coming up next. 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Bye-bye. But
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country. They give me my choice every day, so I try to broaden the horizons of my radiation therapist, who couldn't give two craps about listening to the music that I like. But one of the more criminally underrated rap acts in the history of hip-hop music, and that is Jurassic.

0: The start of this show means that your workday is almost over. Ours has just begun. 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

0: program, whether it was days ago, weeks ago, years ago, even over a decade ago, and you're still holding on to it, whether it's something you did or said, or something I did or said, or very unlikely, something Maurice did or said, we're here to address it with you.
1: The word enhancer, sick of phony mobsters controlling the dance floor. I'm in them dark places, catch you when you stark naked. 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
0: The Take It Back Thursday hotline is 800-771-1025. 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When you call, please know there's no buffer. No Michael buffer, no his brother buffer, no phone screener, no nothing. Just you call, you're on hold, or you call, boop, you're live on the air. I know it can be a bit jarring and abrupt, but it just bees like that sometimes. So let's get it on. My day started mad early this morning. I already talked on John's Joints about my cat and her predilection of waking me up around 4 in the morning for food and then attention, which is annoying. But then my buddy Ken plays bongos for the Grammy-winning reggae act Soja. He lives out in California with his beautiful lady Gabby. And Ken messaged me the other day and reminded me of the joy of being first off the golf tee. The first golfer off any course. You non-golfers probably can't understand what this is like, but I hope there are enough men and ladies out there who golf or have golfed, or in surfing they call it dawn patrol, because that's when the good surf rolls in, and you know, sharks are crazy. But to be when the sun is coming up, to be out in the water surfing is a very spiritual thing. And to be the first golfer off the tee and maybe somebody can explain to me how this permanent daylight saving time is going to affect this. Because right now, it starts to get light at about 6:30.
2: Yes.
0: Which is great.
2: Yes.
0: It's awesome.
2: I'm loving it.
0: Yeah, because you're driving to work.
2: Yeah. Well, I'm driving to work at 2, 3 in the morning.
0: Oh, Jesus Christ.
2: It's still very dark. Ooh. But I'm just an early riser when I'm not working. I just like the sun out.
0: Yeah, I'm a fan too. I like starting the day. And so today I was like, you know what? Ken messaged me 2 days ago. He out in LA was the first off the tee and reminded me how much I enjoy such a thing. So today I was like, man, I'm going to do it. I'm going to wake up super early. And sure enough, I show up. I look around. There's no cars in the parking lot. I stroll into the pro shop and I said, did I beat the world here? And she said, you sure did. And I played 14 holes before the sky absolutely. It's almost like the universe, Mother Nature, God, whatever you believe in, it's almost like it decided it was going to just give me a little tease, like, hey, buddy, here you go. I have an issue that I'm working on the golf course that I think I should work on in real life, too. And I wonder how many people struggle with this as well. Bad self-talk. It's when you speak to yourself far more hurtfully and negatively than you would ever speak to anyone else. You could take a caller that I eviscerated the harshest, and that would be 1/100th of how I speak to myself when I hit a bad shot on the golf course, or when I engage in an error of judgment on or off the golf course. It's bad. Like effing moron, effing idiot, C word, F word, S word, C word, F word, C word, idiot, moron, dumbass, dumb dick, why'd you do that, etc. It's the one element of my game that I know I can control. So honestly, that is what I am working on more than anything else, is getting through a golf round. And I started writing it on my scorecard. When I have a hole where I talk to myself poorly, I put a little frowny face on the scorecard. And if I only have one for each 9 holes, that's a successful round. I don't care if I shoot 150. I don't care if I shoot 100. 90, whatever. If I only have two little frowny faces on my scorecard, I'm like, man, I got it in today. Unfortunately, today in 14 holes, there were three frowny faces. So I'm working on it. I'm a work in progress like all of us. Did you know that today is National Cherry Day?
2: No, I didn't.
0: It is the day we celebrate the cherry.
2: Okay.
0: Can we agree that the cherry natural flavor is inferior to artificial cherry flavor? Like, cherries are good. Don't get me wrong. Like, I'll eat a cherry if one is around. But, like, cherry Coke, cherry Garcia, cherry Wowza ice cream at Strahan's, I think artificial cherry flavor is better than the actual cherry itself.
2: It's an interesting take.
0: Thank you. What to you is the perfect form of cherry? What's a, like, could be cherry flavor, could be an actual cherry.
2: I love cherry flavor. I love, I'll take a maraschino cherry out someone's drink. Ooh. That I know is not going to consume it. But I'm a huge fan of the cherry.
0: I never buy them, but I do like the actual cherry. Yeah. Something about the Cherry Coke Zero, to me, might be on the Mount Rushmore of great sodas. Because Cherry Coke Zero is way better than Diet Cherry Coke. I even like it better than real Cherry Coke. Because once you've been drinking the Zero and then you try that sugar, oh, it's disgusting. Good afternoon and welcome to Drew Garabo Live. How may I help you today?
3: Hi, Drew. Thanks for taking my call.
0: Thanks for making the call. If you could just remove the rubber chicken from the phone, that'd be great.
3: Hang on.
0: Thank you.
3: Let me fix that problem.
0: Appreciate that. Thank you so much. Oh, my gosh. So much better. Thank you so much. What's up?
3: Sorry about that.
0: That's okay.
3: No problem. Let me turn this back.
0: Huh?
3: No, I was just calling in response to what you said about, you know, eviscerating people and being down on yourself.
0: Huh?
3: I walked by my HR manager today and told her, I said, hey, I need to write somebody up. She goes, who? I said, myself. I said, I'm tired of the way I talk to myself. It's been one of them days, man.
0: Yeah, I hear you, dude. And I hear you loud and clear on that one. And it's awful because we speak to ourselves in a way that we would never even dream of speaking to another person, right?
3: Oh, yeah, I agree wholeheartedly.
0: Yeah.
3: I had a couple other people that were working with me, and it's like, if I'd have said the things that was in my head and what was coming out of my mouth or my breath, I probably would have been long gone from that place today.
0: You and me both, my man. Well, listen, we're works in progress. We'll get there, homie.
3: Thank you, sir.
0: Thank you. Was there anything better in the Whitman sampler than the cherry cordial? That chocolate covered with the cherry goo. Oh, my God, dude. I know there's cherry stuff that I'm forgetting. The cherry Pop-Tart, to me, the superior Pop-Tart of all Pop-Tarts, Frosted Cherry Pop-Tart, gets no better. 800-771-1025. Good afternoon.
4: Drew, what's happening, buddy? How are you?
0: Hi, very well. Thank you very much. How are you doing today?
4: Oh, I'm doing fantastic. I had a quick idea for your cat. If he's waking you up super early, we had the same issue with the cat we rescued.
0: If it's going to be an automatic feeder, then it's not going to work, dude. It's less about the food and more about the attention. The food is just a conduit to attention. She will be happy if I woke up and didn't feed her, as long as I paid her attention. That's all she wants in the morning. But thank you. That's very, very kind of you to call with a suggestion, but it ain't that. Damn it. Hello, Drew Garabo Live.
5: Hey, Drew. I'm going to jump on the cherry bandwagon.
0: Yes, sir.
5: When we were out in Seattle, we tried the Rainier cherries. 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
0: Wait, they're not like a blackish red? They're a yellow?
5: No, they're yellow and orange, and they're only grown out there in the Seattle area.
0: Oh.
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0: I'll be damned. Rainier Cherry is a premium, ultra-sweet variety of cherry featuring a distinctive golden-yellow skin and a red blush. They were developed in 1952 by crossbreeding Bing and Van cherries. That's amazing. Thank you. I've never had one before.
5: You got it, brother. Thanks for all you guys do. We love you.
0: Yeah, no problem. Thank you for giving me a good new cherry suggestion.
2: I need no yellow cherries, man.
0: They look beautiful.
2: I know. They got to look like a cherry.
0: They are sweet with a thin skin and thick, creamy yellow flesh.
2: Sounds very gay.
0: Drew Grubb Alive. The cherry's a pretty gay fruit. Not as gay as a banana.
2: I guess you're right.
0: Hello, who are you?
6: I'm Wes.
0: What up, Wes?
6: Nothing much, brother. Hey, just a golf course thing. I work as a maintenance mechanic for a company that supports a golf course locally here in Tampa. Mm-hmm. And the best thing you guys can literally do at 6:45, 7 o'clock, come out. And after we mowed the greens and did all the TCAs all around the golf course, that's probably one of the best things, especially when the sun's first coming up.
0: Oh.
6: So I've been working there for a while. That is definitely one of the best things I've ever seen in this world.
0: It's beautiful,
6: it's
0: dude.
6: It's beautiful.
0: It is absolutely the greatest way one can start a day. Thank you, my man. I appreciate it, Wes. There's just something about getting out there before the sun is fully risen. It's not that hot. This morning, it just felt lovely. It might have been in the high 70s. You tee off, the grass is all wet, but then like one hole in, that friggin' swampiness starts to just suffocate you. You're like, why am I pouring with sweat and it's 80-something degrees outside? And then God goes, how about a little thunderstorm for you? Hello, Drew Grubb Alive.
7: Hey, Drew, it's Liz. How are you today?
0: Quite well, Liz. Thank you very much for asking. And yourself?
7: Great. I just wanted to let you know my favorite is cherry Italian ice. I get one scoop of mango topped with one scoop of cherry, and it's so divine.
0: Oh, that's
7: good. And so refreshing.
0: That is really, really good. I saw an icy truck on the Howard Franklin Bridge yesterday. You know the ices that they have in stores? I didn't know those were still a thing, but it said like career opportunities. And I'm like, Who still has an icy machine, you know? Like, you know what's better than the Italian ice, better than the Slurpee, is Cumberland Farms, way back when they had those, they had the slush puppy. And there was just something about the texture that made it infinitely better than an Italian ice. It wasn't like little chunks of ice with just a little bit of cherry flavor. It was like a beautiful texture and a vibrant red. That was my jam back in the day. Plus, they sold all the dirty mags that 7-Eleven and Circle K wouldn't sell. And I'm not talking Playboy and Penthouse. I'm talking Hustler, Sherry, Wee, Black Asses, all the good ones. Thank you, my dear. You didn't care about that, but I gave it to you anyway. I'm sorry, Liz.
7: No, I appreciate that. Thank you.
0: You don't appreciate the black asses. Trust me. Nor should you.
2: Another great Jerry. Jerry.
0: Sherry. Sherry Magazine. I am cultured. I'm reading French literature. 800-771-1025. I remember the first time I took a look at a Hustler, my dad's nightstand. Sorry, Dad. Love you. You know, I was probably 12, 13, and I'd seen Playboy and Penthouse. Playboy, you know, boob, little bit of bush. Penthouse, a little bit more. But then Hustler,
2: yeah,
0: they gave you quite a bit. Mm-hmm. They had really, and I know this is dumb, they had great articles. Larry Flynn, to his credit, had great politically divisive, insightful articles, sociological articles in Hustler magazine.
2: Also a lot of racism. I hate to say it, but a black kid's experience going through, come on, man, Larry, he was like a devout racist. There was a lot. There was an article on the bus boys that were in 48 hours.
0: Yeah, the boys are back in town.
2: And the title was New Wave N-Words. And I was just like, okay.
0: What?
2: There was a lot of racism, Drew.
0: Hold on.
2: To cut through in Hustler.
0: New Wave N-Words?
2: Yep. I would. And that had to be 42 years ago that I saw that, and I still that article, and I still remember it.
0: Yes, Hustler magazine published content that relied on racist stereotypes, slurs, and highly offensive tropes.
2: Yep, a lot of racism to get to some boobies
0: and bush.
2: Exactly.
0: My God.
2: Yeah.
0: You
2: weren't looking for it.
0: Your mama wasn't looking for it.
2: I mean, you didn't have to look for it. And that was the thing about Hustler. You didn't have to look for it. It was right there in the headlines.
0: Yeah, I guess, man, I guess being a white kid, it didn't hit me the same way. I would just probably like flip right over that and go, oh, the bus boys, let me find some bush. New Wave N-Words?
2: Oh, yeah.
0: And was that their original name?
2: I think they may have signed off on it. I don't know. Maybe it was tongue-in-cheek. Who knows? But
0: boy, you poor black kids. Like you try to escape from racism in the form of pornography, and then you get smacked in the face with New Wave N-Words. Damn. Hello, Drew Grubb Alive.
8: Hey guys, how you doing? Great show.
0: So quite Drew, well. Thank you. What?
8: When you're playing golf and you get all upset, do you get upset because you hit a bad shot, or do you ever try to analyze why you hit that bad shot?
0: I know why I do it. Every bad shot I've hit in the last 2 years, I could tell you within 30 seconds of hitting that shot why I hit a bad shot, whether it was lifting my head up, leaving my club face open, wrong weight display. I know why I do it. It doesn't stop me from crucifying myself with horrible self-talk.
8: Because for me, golf is the most calming sports. For me, it's the most calming. I go out there and I'm in heaven. I'm calm.
0: Oh, good for you. It's meditative. Oh, I love golf. It brings me so much joy. I'm just projecting, sir. I didn't mean any of that.
8: That's okay. 18 holes and I'll clear all your problems.
0: You won't.
8: We play around and I'll clear that problem for you.
0: You won't. Thank you, though. That's very kind of you. I need a sports psychologist. And look. I'm sometimes like that. I can sometimes lose myself in a round and get done and go, God, the camaraderie with my friends, the beautiful nature. I parred a couple of holes and maybe made a birdie or lipped out a birdie putt or whatever. But the moments when I lift my head up, because Maurice, when you make a golf swing, you have to remain looking at the ball. So while you're swinging, you're supposed to be looking at the ball, and then after you swing, you should still be like that. But you have the tendency, because you're moving,
2: right,
0: to lift your head up. And when you do that, you top the effing ball, and it goes about 25 yards. And then you call yourself the C word. That's my go-to. As soon as I do that, I go, you C word. And then I go, God, why? Why? What? Like, you, if you don't go to the range, and you don't practice because there's no time to hit balls if you're teeing off at 6:45. Just relax and enjoy the experience, man. This is easy to say when you're sitting in an air-conditioned room. Hello, Drew Graba Live.
9: Drew, it's Scott. How you doing, buddy?
0: Hi, Scott. Very well. Thank you. What's up, dude?
9: I know why I hit my bad shots, because I suck.
0: I wanted to say that. I definitely wanted to say that. Like, yes, I do know why I hit bad shots. It's because I suck at golf and I'm a C word.
9: I called because I believe next to the brownie sundae that warm cherry pie with vanilla ice cream is about as good as a dessert can be.
0: You know what? That is an underrated dessert, and I'm embarrassed that it took us 20-something minutes to come up with cherry pie, for crying out loud. A hot slice of cherry pie with a vanilla bean ice cream from Breyers. Oh, my God, dude. Absolute heaven.

0: terrible song, but a delicious dessert. I've always been partial to warm blueberry pie with chocolate ice cream. My grandpa Earl, my mom's dad, taught me that delicacy when I was younger. I know it sounds
1: blueberries
0: weird.
1: Blueberries and chocolate ice cream. Well,
0: it's blueberry. But yes, blueberry pie warmed up with chocolate ice cream on it. There is something so heavenly about that combination. But today's not National Blueberry Day. It's National Cherry Day. 800-771-1025. Hi, Drew Grubb Alive.
2: Hey, how you doing, Jerome? My name is Nico.
0: Hi, Nico.
2: Good. How you doing? So, I'm Greek, born and raised in Clearwater.
0: Yes, sir.
2: So, we have a, it's called Vicinada. It's basically like cherry syrup. Like, it's kind of imported from Greece, but I think, like, on the side of the bottle, it's, like, 20-25% cherry juice.
0: Ooh.
2: Like, actual sugar in it. But, like, you add that to water or whatever else, and that's, like, that's a true, like, you know, cherry flavor to it. So, I'm a truck driver now. I'll actually put, I'll do, like, I've been doing, like, recently, with it, water with like lime and yeah. agave nectar.
0: Ooh.
2: And then occasionally like adding like, you know, some of that cherry syrup when I have it.
0: Yeah.
2: You know, amazing. Yeah. You know, that's like, you know, cherry limeade, you know, for sure.
0: Oh, dude,
2: surprisingly, I don't even need all that much to really get like the cherry
0: sure.
2: flavor out of it.
0: That diet cherry limeade from Sonic. Oh my God. That's a form of cherry that needs to be mentioned on Cherry Day. Let me ask you a question, Nico.
2: Yes.
0: Greek Go yogurt ahead. Is a trend like the last 10 years, right? High protein Greek yogurt.
2: Yeah.
0: Did you, as a Greek man, were you guys into Greek mm-hmm. yogurt before the white folk found out about Greek yogurt?
2: Not as much as I would have liked to.
0: Okay.
2: But I have an aunt that makes Greek yogurt is, you know, typically like very simple to make. I'm not sure exactly how it's made, but I know it's like milk, I think maybe like lemon juice or something.
0: Oh.
2: But like for gyros, you know, the tzatziki sauce.
0: Yeah.
2: Traditionally, it's supposed to be with Greek yogurt because it's actually thick.
0: Oh.
2: Yeah.
0: That's good info.
2: It really does make a difference when it's like an actual homemade Greek yogurt. I'm like, you know, what is this? What's this? You know, why'd you do the tzatziki sauce and stuff? Because we've done it with like regular like store bought yogurt, and we'll go to Publix a lot.
0: Yeah.
2: Like as far as like just eating like just regular yogurt and stuff,
0: yeah,
2: I thought like the difference with making a Greek was adding honey to it, so like yogurt and honey,
0: yeah,
2: yes,
0: yum.
2: No, a homemade Greek yogurt, like it doesn't even have to be like from Greece, like, you know, that's like how it's done.
0: I got you.
2: But yeah, like for tzatziki sauce though, yeah, like yeah. Well, otherwise, you know, we typically make it with sour cream because of that thickness to it.
0: I got you.
2: We've done it a couple times with like regular store-bought yogurt. It's too runny.
0: Thank you, my man. I appreciate it. Keep it between mayo and the mustard out there. Or keep it between the tzatziki and the something Greek that's yellow. 800-771-1025. Keep it between the tzatziki and the pepperoncini. Because, you know, truckers, they say keep it between the mayo and the mustard. That's the yellow and the white line. Greek yogurt is fascinating to me. I eat it every morning. Well, light dairy now. So there's a forager yogurt.
1: Mm-hmm.
0: It's a cashew and something else, maybe cashew and coconut. I don't know how they made nut milk and nut yogurt and nut cheese and nut everything. It's fascinating to me that they're able to do that. Because, like, a lot of dairy is real bad for my tummy when it comes to radiation. So I start every day with this Greek yogurt, but it has no milk in it. Just got high protein. I will tell you. It is a very weird texture. Like, you scoop it out of there, and it maintains the shape of the container that it was in.
1: Yeah.
0: No bueno. Hello, Drew Grubb Alive.
3: Hey, Drew, just generally curious. What was your, like, that you can remember, what was your best golf game? Like, your least frowny faces, I guess, if you will, on your card?
0: So, do you mean my best score, or do you mean the time when I played when I was kind of
3: like, when
0: to
3: you least, like, was mad at yourself or whatever.
0: Yeah. So that's, I'm really glad you asked. In Orlando, I was part of a regular group. We played on Tuesdays and Thursdays. I was the youngest dude, and this was when I was maybe in my 30s, possibly 40s, probably 30s. I played with gentlemen that were 70, 80, and in one case, over 90. And we'd play Castlebury Golf and Country Club every Tuesday and Thursday. I was a young buck, so I would try to bomb the crap out of the ball, and I would end up shooting 100 while all these guys are shooting in the 70s. They got me to realize it doesn't matter how far you hit it straight, and you're going to score well. So those mornings with those gentlemen, that was some of the best golf of my entire life. I loved it. I played well. I was always happy because, like, these dudes are just happy to be alive. And, you know, it didn't matter if I had a bar gig the night before, which was frequent, all hungover. I had to be at Castlebury Golf Course at 7:05 so we could tee off. And one of the dudes lived across the street from me, so he would know I was home so I could never beg out. So, great question. I did have to stop playing because it became a bummer. We started losing dudes in our group. And I don't mean we lost them on the golf course. I mean they died.
1: Mm.
0: First guy that died was Gene, and I'm like, this guy's just like not here anymore? Like we're supposed to continue playing golf with no Gene? And then the second dude died, and I'm like, my heart can't handle this anymore. I called John Blair, who is one of the older dudes. He was my neighbor. I called him probably 6-7 years ago, and he was still alive, and he couldn't have been any happier to hear from him. He's like, "Would Drewman, it's really good to hear you." There's no way he's still alive, so I won't reach out again.

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1: Number 4 on Castlebury Golf Course. He's got this one. Breaking left to right. He brings back his Odyssey putter. Here he goes. And Eugene Little has soiled himself once again. Hello, Drew Graba Live.
2: Yeah, how you doing, Drew and Mo?
1: Very well. Thank you, sir. How are you today?
2: Pretty good. This is, my name's Billy, by the way. It's the first time I've called, so this is pretty cool.
1: Nice to hear from you. Have you ever called a radio program before?
2: Never in my life. Oh. This is the very first time, and I'm 52.
1: Man, gold star caller right here. Good to hear from you, bro. What can we do for you?
2: So you started talking about golf earlier, and then you started talking about all your old buddies. I have the same deal going with a group of old cats. They're in their 80s.
1: Yeah.
2: And I used to bomb the ball, and it'd go 100 yards straight and 200 yards to the right or left.
1: Yeah.
2: And they got me to start swinging easy and keep it in the fairway. And I went from a 100-plus golfer to I'm in the high 70s, low 80s now. And just listen to the old guys, man. They'll guide you.
1: They will. And I'm there myself now. I am the old guy, yet still there I am on the tee with a driver in my hand because pride won't let me tee off with a gosh darn 5-iron, you know?
2: I'm scared to pull. I call my driver the big mistake.
1: It's so true, man. But you know, when you're with your buddies, you can't freaking pull out a hybrid off the tee. They're going to clown you.
2: Yeah, well, no, because the old guys are using driver, and I'm hitting 9-iron.
1: Yeah, I hear you, dude.
2: We're playing in short courses, but the early morning tee off, man, there's nothing better, man. If I hit the lottery, I will play golf. Yep. First tee time every day.
1: You and me both, my friend. Appreciate that. Great call.
2: Thank you.
1: Thank you, Billy. Well, you never know what's going to get somebody to call the first time. No. That guy, it's golfing with old people. Hello, Drew Graba Live. How may we help you today?
3: Hi, I agree with the last guy. I mean, it took me my whole life to get down to shooting in the low 70s. You know, just discipline. And sometimes on a good day when I'm feeling really good, I'll play the back nine, too.
1: Golf jokes. Drew Graba Live, hello.
4: Hey, Drew, it's Dawn from Punta Gorda. How are you?
1: Dawn, Punta Gorda, what up?
4: Hey! I'm calling on my way home, but I'm calling about the Cherry, Shirley Temples. Dirty Shirley Temple, with all the cherries in them.
1: Yeah, the Shirley Temple and the Roy Rogers for boys with Coca-Cola instead of, I will tell you, not, as a server, nothing made me hate children more than when I was in the weeds and somebody would order a frickin' Shirley Temple for their kid. And you got to bother the bartender for those damn maraschino cherries, you know?
4: Yep. The other thing is the Little Debbie cherry cakes.
1: Oh, I didn't know that bitch made cherry cakes.
4: Yeah, they make the apple ones and the cherry ones. Yep.
1: Oh, okay. Were they like the Hostess fruit pies where it's like a baked?
4: Yes.
1: Okay. Yeah. Thank you. Those were delicious. Great call. Remember the Hostess fruit pies?
5: Yes.
1: They were like it's like a glazed nasty.
5: Yeah. Cup, but, I think it was too nasty.
1: Well, the covering, it was just all this.
5: It was sticky. It was certainly sticky and flaky, and it would flake all over everywhere.
1: Oh, just everywhere. Like you had dandruff, for crying out loud. But the cherry ones, oh, my God. Hello, Drew Graba Live.
6: Hi, are you still taking calls about Take It Back Thursday?
1: Oh, my gosh, yes, ma'am. Hold on one moment. Let me give you a Take It Back Thursday intro. I happen to be prepared for it. I've got it right here. Stand by. Here we go.
7: Snap. It looks like you might have to take it back. It's Take It Back Thursday.
8: Your neck and your back.
1: Now, is this something that I am to take back, or is this something that you are to take back?
6: Hopefully something that you are to take back.
1: Ooh, these are my favorite. What did I do?
6: Okay, so this was back in 2020, so I'm not sure if it was still in your face, Drew Graba.
1: No, we had already transitioned to Drew Graba Live, but some of the tendencies of In Your Face with Drew Graba definitely still leak out from time to time.
6: Yeah, some of the rhetoric was still similar. So it was

0: 20, and I am a registered nurse, and I was calling about COVID because a lot of the stations were taking calls about our experiences mm-hmm. with, you know, working in the hospital or whatever.
1: Sure.
0: And I called because at the time I worked in the neonatal ICU.
1: Okay.
0: And I felt like that was a population that wasn't being really spoken for.
1: Sure. And they can't speak for themselves because they're freaking little babies.
0: Exactly.
1: Yeah.
0: So I called and just talked to you about my experience, and I felt good about it because I felt like at the time you were starting to like shift and be an advocate for children that maybe were less abled, and you were talking a lot about your nephew and things like that. And then I felt like you negated everything I said because at the end of the call, you asked me what type of underwear I was wearing.
1: Well, it doesn't negate anything. It's just looking for a little bit of color to your phone call. I like to sometimes, when it's a pretty heavy phone call, like COVID in the neonatal ICU, I like to lighten that up with a little bit of levity. And in that case, the levity was asking you what type of panties you were wearing.
0: Right. But given the base of the bone is like this dude's, like, they're not going to hear what a woman has to say once they hear that.
1: Well, you had already spoken, though. They had already heard what you had to say, and they were probably like, damn, how, this is what they were saying, not me. How long is this bitch-ass nurse going to keep yammering about these poor sick, not me, that's the base of the bone. They were like, God, how long is this yammering dingbat going to chatter on about these sick kids before I get to find out what kind of underpanties she's rocking? So I just tried to feed my base. I apologize if it came off a little tone deaf. But did you ever answer?
0: I don't think that I did because I just was turned off by it. So
1: I understand that. Well, listen, if it makes you feel better, I'm very, very sorry that we had to sit through all of the neonatal ICU stuff to get to the important part of the phone call, which was the under. No, I'm just kidding. Thank you for this opportunity to sincerely apologize for making you feel like I negated all of that important information that you gave us on COVID in the neonatal ICU by flushing it all down the toilet with the panties. So your panties are none of my business. Thanks for being a hero for the underserved little babies out there, and thank you for what you do.
0: Thanks, I appreciate it. I was nervous to call even now because I was like, he's just going to do the same thing.
1: No, you're right, and I did because I'm very predictable and lame. But in all sincerity, thank you for the opportunity to apologize for my abrasive, juvenile, puerile, juvenile, I'll say it again because I'm so juvenile, mind and question. So thank you for this opportunity.
0: Of course. Thank you so much.
1: Sure thing. I think you probably have a vague recollection of that. I don't think the question was well received. I used to ask it all the time on In Your Face with Drew Grabo, and every once in a while, I just liked a little throwback, a little like, hey, what kind of panties are you rocking today?
2: Sure. But
1: now I can understand where that would come off a tad insensitive when a nurse is just trying to talk about those little tiny babies. I see you. All right, here's who I'm looking for next, okay? I am looking for Trump supporters. I am looking for MAGA to weigh in on tonight's speech. There will be no debate on this radio program. There will be no mockery of your political beliefs. I just want to know your feelings about what is rumored to be the crux of tonight's presidential address next.
3: 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And we're making it fancy with a symphony. 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

0: reason I asked for you to call in if you are a supporter of President Trump, because full disclosure, Maurice and I are not. I respect all presidents who hold office because of the office they hold. There really haven't been many presidents in my lifetime that I felt are worthy of respect. I just wonder if you sport the MAGA hat, if you support our current president, 47 and 45, are you interested tonight as he addresses the nation in an alleged discovery of voter manipulation from an election many, many years ago? I feel like we have a lot of issues right now that are important to Americans. You know, we're at war. Gas prices are out of control. Grocery prices are out of control.
1: People are shooting people, killing people.
0: Sure. Restaurants are closing down at an alarming rate. There are a number of the disclosure of aliens. There are a number of issues that I believe are important to the American people. I don't know how many people are interested in an election that was possibly stolen that took place many, many years ago, but I am open to hearing it from people who do support the president and are interested in such a thing. I just wonder if those people exist. Hello, Drew Grabo Live.
2: Hey, what's going on, Drew and Mo?
0: Hey, very well. Thank you very much. What's your name?
2: My name's Jay.
0: Hi, Jay.
2: Yeah, so I think he's going to focus on election integrity, but I think more so was like a focal point on like what just happened in L.A., like with Spencer Pratt, for instance. You know, that was pretty much stolen from him. I mean, he was way ahead of Mitt Romney.
0: It's so funny when dudes like you, like, you say that like it's fact. Like, you have some information that because your guy the election was stolen. That is so damn funny to me.
2: Spencer Pratt's not my guy, but the thing is, he was way ahead. And then all of the mail-in ballots, thousands and thousands and thousands, none of them were for him.
0: Let me ask you a question. Are you a California resident?
2: I'm not.
0: Then why do you care, bro?
2: Because it spreads. I mean, the corruption spreads.
1: Historically, let me ask something. Not being a California resident, have you done the data, the research, pull the data on historically where the mail-in ballots that come in, how they skew, whether they skew Republican or Democrat? Because there would be a pattern there.
2: The likelihood of tens of thousands of them coming in and none of them being for him, it's not likely. And they are allowed to harvest ballots in California. You're allowed to harvest them. They pay homeless people. And I'm not even MAGA.
1: That's not true.
0: Thank you, guy. I appreciate what you're saying.
1: Stop it. Stop it.
0: 800-771-1025.
1: I don't know how a party that won the House, the Senate, won the three branches of government, but somehow there's election fraud.
0: But only affecting the other side. It's so interesting. Yeah.
1: How is there never election fraud when you win?
0: That's a great point. Like, elections can't be trusted unless we win.
1: Apparently, unless the Republicans win every race they're in, there's election fraud.
0: Now, this is starting to sound a little biased.
1: I'm biased. You said you were unbiased.
0: I'm trying to have an unbiased conversation.
1: No, go ahead.
0: Hello, go ahead.
3: Yeah, this is Andrew.
0: Hi, Andrew.
3: Hey, I think if the president's going to talk on it, it's kind of fair, because if you watch any time a Republican is on a news broadcast or interview show, the first thing they ask Republicans is, do you think Donald Trump won the 2020 election?
0: Oh.
3: So I think him addressing it, if there is fraud, isn't that far off base. Like, do I think there was fraud? Probably not. But I do know every time I watch TV and there's like J.D. Vance on The View or something, like you said, it's 6 years ago.
0: Yeah.
3: The first thing they always ask, do you think Donald Trump won the 2020 election? So I think if the media is going to keep bringing it up, it's not unfair for him if there is any kind of evidence for him to present it. Because
0: I'm going to ask you this question very, very honestly, my man, and I'm just asking because do you feel like the media brings it up more than Donald Trump brings it up himself?
3: No, I think it's probably 50. I don't think it's much more if he does, but they do always bring it up.
0: I don't know about always, but I think Donald Trump could be talking about Lindsey Graham. Donald Trump could be talking about aliens. Donald Trump could be talking about Karg Island and the Strait of Hormuz, and he's going to bring up the alleged stolen election.
1: You can't put the cart before the horse. If Donald Trump was not talking about the election, quote unquote, being stolen, then people wouldn't be asking other people if they thought the election was, quote unquote, unstolen.
0: And if it wasn't stolen, then he wouldn't be president right now. We'd have somebody else, which is really kind of terrifying when you think of who's out there, J.D. Vance or Kamala Harris. Hello, Drew Graba Live.
4: Hey, how's it going, guys?
0: Very well, thank you. What's up, man?
4: Hey, I've been waiting for you guys to talk about this for a while, and no partisan stuff, but for anybody who's listening, I just want to make sure that they know. Constitutionally, and I'm sorry if this is repeat information, but constitutionally, the power of elections lies with the state and with the legislative branch for a reason. The executive is not supposed to have any kind of say, which Donald Trump is the executive. So your listeners need to know that even if he's got an opinion on it, it is not his power. It is not in his branch of government. And as Americans, we should all remember that and keep it in front of mind in the next couple of weeks.
0: I feel like the whole checks and balances thing that we learned in American government back in high school has gone out the window. I feel like, you know, the executive branch checking the legislative branch, checking the judicial branch. I feel like none of that happens anymore. It's just we're in such interesting times.
4: You're right, but the states have the power of the election. States, and more specifically the counties, have the power to run and operate elections. Not anybody in the federal government, with a little bit of oversight by the legislative branch. But anyway, just wanted to share that with everybody. Hope you guys have a good Thursday.
0: Thanks, pal. You too.
1: You know how we eradicate this, and this is unbiased. Not, as you know me, I don't support either party.
0: Right.
1: This is not my thing. Never have. Popular vote. That's it.
0: No more electoral college.
1: No, people want to get rid of daylight savings time. While we're getting rid of daylight savings time, get rid of the electoral college. One person, one vote. Who would have a problem with that? One man,
0: not me.
1: One vote,
0: not me.
1: Then you have no
0: malfeasance
1: or anything. You're able to match the name up with the vote, and that's it.
0: I like that, but then. But, you know, you've got it to where this state has this many electoral college, and this one's got this many electors, and that one, and it's all a mess.
1: Right. So again, the popular vote. You have a group. Isn't that how everything else is decided? But you take a vote of hands. Who wants this person? Wants this person? I. Who wants chicken for lunch? We do. Who wants steak? We do.
0: Drew Graba Live, hello.
5: Hey, what's up, guys?
0: Hi.
5: Hey, this is PBE.
0: We know.
1: The man likes to get his brand out there, Drew. There's nothing wrong with
5: that. That's right.
1: That
5: is true. That's right. I got to make sure everybody knows who's on the phone.
0: He is proud.
5: So right now, I wouldn't say I'm a big Trump supporter. I don't like a lot of what's going on. But I think everybody should be concerned with election integrity. Democrats, Republicans, if there was corruption by either party, we need to know about it. It needs to be fixed.
0: Yeah, I agree in theory. I just don't trust anybody to tell me where the corruption is. And therein lies the problem.
5: Well,
0: The losing party's always going to find corruption.
1: We have to remember, and if there's election malfeasance, we absolutely should know about it. But we have to remember, it was investigated.
0: 800-771-1025.
1: By the losing side, DOJ, the Supreme Court, Office of Election Integrity. It was fully and thoroughly investigated.
0: I just remember when Florida had the dangling chads.
1: Chad, the missing with the hook, Chad hook, yeah.
0: That was crazy. That was what, Bush versus Gore? And the election was counted, and we went to bed going, all right, President Gore. And we woke up, and it's like, President Bush. We're like, wait. But his brother's the governor of the state with the chads.
1: Yeah, I think they declared, I think someone said, just say you won before we even went to bed. Which is smart. I'm not hating.
0: Hell yeah, I do the same thing. Drew Graba Live, hello.
6: How you doing? I'm doing great.
0: Good.
6: If you had one vote just for one person, then the whites would win the vote over everything and blacks wouldn't be represented. The point of the electoral vote is to have a representative republic.
0: Do you think, sir, the way that the gerrymandering is happening right now, that black people are getting an equal vote?
6: The gerrymandering works both ways, and there's problems with that, but both sides kind of abuse it, so it kind of works out even.
1: So you're saying there's no white person that would vote for a black person? None. Is that what you're saying?
0: That's what he's saying. Randy Hahn on Twitter, he can talk about election integrity without bringing up what may or may not have happened 6 years ago. Someone could come out publicly that the 2020 election was stolen. They did it and how they did it, and it won't change the past. It's a waste of time. That's exactly how I see it. If he's got 100% irrefutable proof that the election was stolen in 2020, then what? So what do we do? Do we travel back in time and then make him president then? And now
1: but I tell you what, he can say one big suck it to a lot of people, Drew. Lot of times it's about the ability to say suck it.
0: Solid point. Drew Graba Live, hello.
7: Okay. Do the checklist, take myself off speaker, turn my radio down.
0: I like this
7: positive
0: guy.
7: Positive mental attitude.
0: Hell yeah. Hello, PMA, gentlemen. Baby. What's up, dude?
7: So, I won't take it to like a racial thing, but there is the electoral college, uh-huh. You know, is to make sure that, you know, one state with a major population isn't, you know, controlling the election and all the people are hurt. That's the point of the electoral. And I know it's frustrating, right? But again, California, Texas, Florida, you know, Vermont needs a say. You know what I mean? They need to be in
1: do
7: there.
1: They?
0: Do they? Granola chomping hippies.
1: Yeah, do they? Listen, the layout of the land is the layout of the land, and that doesn't. That might give certain candidates a better advantage, but if you're landing on the line, person versus person, that's what it should be. The Electoral College is an antiquated note. Listen, we got rid of the laws to protect us against Jim Crow. Apparently, that's done. Racism is done. Oh, we can trust white people to vote for black people. Get rid of the electoral college.
0: That guy. The guy before.
1: No, I'm telling you.
0: He said white people won't vote for black people.
1: They threw out that whole thing, man.
0: Hello, Drew Graba Live.
8: Yeah, this is Peter.
0: Hi, Peter. What's happening?
8: Hey, I just want to echo what the last guy said and ask Mo. It's like the reason the electoral college was put in place is because when we first started the country, we didn't want three cities to decide who the president was.
0: But those cities are important.
8: We didn't want Philadelphia, Boston, and New York City.
0: Yeah.
8: Say, this is our president.
0: I'm okay with that. I feel like big cities are better suited to choose the president.
1: I'm a grown man, an educated man. I know what the purpose of the Electoral College was, and I'm saying it's antiquated, and it's dumb, and it's stupid. One person, one vote.
0: 800-771-1025.
1: Well, let's bring back all those civil rights laws you guys just decided to arbitrarily say, oh, we don't need these anymore.
0: Drew Graba Live.
1: Because racism doesn't exist when you got somebody in jail for running around calling people the N-word willy-nilly.
0: Hello, Drew Graba Live.
9: Hey, how you doing, sir?
0: What's up, buddy?
9: I just wanted to bring up the point that for 6 years, Taco has been going around calling the 2020
0: Taco
9: election stolen and everything. It all went out. They went to several different courts, dozens and dozens of them, most of them with Republican judges, and they found that there was no probable cause. But the thing that we do know is that he called the Georgia representative and begged him to on phone call recorded that begged him for 11,700 votes
0: true.
9: And saying that he only needed to have one vote more than the Democrats had. And that couldn't be more election fraud than that. Yeah. That before AI, it happened.
0: And now he wants to get that warlock guy out of office up there, which I want more warlocks in Congress. I don't know about you.
1: Yeah, warlocks are good.
0: Warlocks are great, man. Give me more male witches. 800-771-1025. So be ready tonight. I think we're going to get a heavy dose of stolen election fraud. These Georgia senators have to step down. A little bit of America's never been hotter. We rule. The Iranians are begging for a peace fire. Memorandum of understanding. And then maybe a little, the economy's awesome and your eyes deceive you. Prices aren't really that bad at grocery stores and restaurants aren't shutting down.
1: Anything on the other Epstein files we're still waiting on to release?
0: Oh, there ain't no Epstein files.
1: Oh, okay.
0: 800-771-1025. It's, you know, it's going to be very interesting to see.
1: Are you watching?
0: No, not this one. I just get the feeling it's going to be a lot of that electoral flip. Like, if it were about Iran or something that was relevant to what I'm interested in, yes, I would watch. But I think tonight we're just going to... I don't think Donald Trump... Not only does he not like to lose, his brain can't wrap around losing. Like, he just can't fathom how anyone would vote for anyone else. So losing that election, whether fair or not, I think messed him up. And he's been on a crusade ever since to prove there's just no legitimate way he could have lost that election.
1: It has become an obsession. You're talking about 6 years. I mean, think about when Quentin Tarantino was robbed for Pulp Fiction. If for the last 20 years, he's in every interview, he's talking about how he was robbed for Pulp Fiction. You kind of go, shut up, loser.
0: Right. Hey, you lost. Great. It was a better movie than Forrest Gump. It was a better movie. Congrats.
1: Yeah, it was great. You should have won. Get out of here.
0: 800-771-1025.
1: Was it a better movie than Forrest Gump?
0: Yes, but not Shawshank Redemption. I think Shawshank should have won, to be honest with you.
1: You ain't wrong.
0: Pulp Fiction is my favorite movie, but in that year, I believe Shawshank was the best film.
1: Yeah, I don't even think it was on the radar.
0: No, it was up for Best Picture.
1: Oh, it was?
0: Oh, Shawshank? Yeah. Oh, it was Shawshank, Forrest Gump, Pulp Fiction.
1: Shawshank lost to Forrest Gump?
0: That's what I'm saying.
1: Now that's election fraud.
0: That is totally a stolen election. Hello, Drew Grabo Live.
10: Hello.
0: A fourth or fifth movie. Hello, who are you?
10: It's just me, Trick.
0: Oh, hi, Trick.
10: How are you guys doing today?
0: Really good. Thank you. What's up?
10: We're not on the air, are we?
0: No, it's just you and me talking off. Yes, we're on the air, dude.
10: Okay, well, sometimes I can't tell.
0: Thanks, Trey. Appreciate it. Thanks for wasting our time here, buddy. way to get right into the material, dude.
1: He was
0: Let's just dick around and say things that nobody cares about.
1: He had won. He had crossed the line.
0: Right. Like, you were at the finish line, and you choose to turn back and go, are we running a race? Are we? Anybody else going to catch me? Hello, Drew Grabo Live.
11: Hey, Dremo. I dislike talking about politics, but one thing a lot of people have wrong is the United States is a constitutional federal republic. We're not a democracy. Okay. A democracy is where one vote per person, but this country was set up as a constitutional federal republic. That's why one republic under God. So when people say we're losing our democracy or they're taking our democracy away, we're not a democracy.
0: Oh. What happened? What about when they say we're losing our religion? What does that mean?
11: It means
0: that's me in the corner. That's me in the spotlight. 1995 Best Picture nominees. Shawshank Redemption.
1: Mm.
0: Forrest Gump.
1: Mm-hmm.
0: Pulp Fiction.
1: Okay.
0: Four Weddings and a Funeral.
1: Get out of here.
0: And Quiz Show. Quiz Show was good, but I mean, Best Picture good?
1: Fluff.
0: And Forrest Gump beat out the Shawshank Redemption and Pulp Fiction. That's a damn shame.
1: I mean, it was a story told on an epic scale. Whatever.
0: I didn't even like the movie before it beat Pulp Fiction and Shawshank.
1: It's a great movie.
0: Hello, Drew Grabo Live. I like when Jenny got the AIDS.
1: Come on, man.
0: Hello.
12: Hello.
0: Hi, what can we do for you, sir?
12: I love how Mo said he doesn't need anyone to explain it to him and then continues to call it the Electoral College.
1: Whatever it is. You know what I mean.
0: He doesn't need to know how to pronounce it correctly to know what he's talking about. Thank you. Hello, Drew Grabo Live.
13: Hi, Drew. It's CJ.
0: What
13: hi,
0: up?
13: Mo.
1: Ugh. Hey. Oh.
0: Hi. Hey, CJ. What? The great phone.
13: You guys are cracking me up. All your callers crack me up with this. I mean, Mo, I agree so much with Mo on things. I just want to say this whole thing about politics is like a match that you're holding in your hand that hasn't been lit yet. And the minute people start talking about politics, it's just lit and it is a cloudburst. And things like when people are talking about the Epstein files, oh, come on. Who cares? It's done. It's over. Sit down, shut up, move on. We don't need, why do we keep going over and over things like this? It's over. Be done with it. We don't need to keep going on with this stuff. My parents.
0: The irony of the most blathering, going on and on about nothing caller, talking about people going on and on about things is astonishing to me. Your lack of self-awareness is insane. Tell me I didn't say what everybody was. You think it, we say it.
1: The president's about to give a major speech.
14: It's talent. They just go on and on and on and on and on and on and on and on. They just go on without saying anything at all. They just go on without saying anything. They just keep saying anything without going on and on and on and on and on and on.
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0: Welcome to your ride home with Drew Grob Alive. He's Maurice. I'm Drew. Thanks for being here. It's funny, as I was putting together the show today, I had already earmarked for this segment a story about those e-bikes and how I truly believe that if you are a parent who buys an e-bike for your kid, you are a numbskull. As I was putting that story together, 1 hour ago, Pinellas, e-bike rider, critically injured in a crash on 131st Street North of 102nd Avenue in St. Pete. Expect a prolonged closure due to the life-threatening injuries.
1: Ugh.
0: Like, why would you get your young teenager a motorcycle? These are motorcycles, are they not?
1: They certainly function as a motorcycle.
0: Right, and it's not even like a moped, which I think you would pedal, and then somehow if you pedal enough, then you can like ride without pedaling. They always said mopeds are like fat girls, fun to ride until your friends see you. I'll never forget that joke from a Truly Tasteless joke book. and it is truly tasteless. My apologies to larger women everywhere. I just don't get it. If I'm wrong and you're a parent and you want to tell me why I'm wrong in that you are a negligent moron, if you get your kid an e-bike, by all means, have at it. 800-771-1025. I understand accidents can happen on a scooter, on a bicycle, on a skateboard, etc. I think your chance of a fatal or critical accident vastly improves if you get your kid one of these damn e-bikes. Who's doing that?
1: I wouldn't get mine one. Wouldn't allow it.
0: Never. I don't care how bad my son begs. I mean, he's 23 now. But if he's a teenager and he's begging and saying, oh, all my friends, too damn bad. Who is doing this? What responsible parent would put their kid on a glorified motorcycle with, I don't think you need a license. And these kids around my neighborhood, they're riding up and down major streets, racing cars, playing chicken with cars. Why aren't they banned? Why hasn't Governor Sonny D done anything about the epidemic of e-bikes? Didn't he try and then he got shouted down or something?
1: Oh,
0: I feel like he did.
1: I don't know about that.
0: 800-771-1025. Also, if you are watching the stream today, I believe we have better lighting. We had a clip that they pulled and put on social media, and I realized that the lighting in here, while Maurice and I certainly love the mood lighting when it's dark, it's not very good for video. And part of radio these days is being visible to you people out there.
1: I'm dark either way, Drew. I don't give a damn.
0: I wish I was.
1: I ain't care about the YouTube.
0: 800-771-1025. Okay or not okay to say that if you get your kid an e-bike, you are a negligent parent. I full on believe that.
1: Did it say in that article how old the kid was?
0: No word
1: no
0: yet.
1: Age, okay.
0: No. And look, if it's someone in their 20s, cool. I still feel the way that I do about parents who get their kids e-bikes. They've got to be expensive, right? I've never priced them.
1: I don't know. Everything is so... there's knockoff versions of anything nowadays. I would imagine you probably get one for a couple hundred dollars.
0: Oh, my God. How much is an e-bike? The cost of a new electric bike ranges. You can get one at Walmart right now. Amyet 1,000-watt electric bike with a 20-inch fat tire.
1: Yeah.
0: Marked down from $1,000 for only $569.79.
1: Nice. Fat boy.
0: You can get that. That is about the most affordable
1: 500
0: e-bike. Your kid's not getting any exercise on an e-bike.
1: Now imagine how cheaper you can get one on Facebook Marketplace because you know they're on there. Because a lot of kids aren't riding them anymore because they're dead.
0: Right, right. And where else are you going to sell it? Just sell it to a perfect stranger on Facebook Marketplace.
1: Barely used. Scratting did.
0: Just got to wash the blood off of it. Hello, Drew Grob Alive.
2: Hey, it's Haley.
0: Hey, what's up, Haley? How are you?
2: I'm good. I just got off work. I'm happy to be listening.
0: Oh, I'm happy you're off work. What do you do?
2: I work at Advent.
0: Oh, cool.
2: I'm a medical assistant.
0: Very cool.
2: So I completely agree with kids should not be riding these e-bikes, especially around like main road areas like Temple Terrace, Brandon, Tampa. But like downtown Tampa, they have the ones that you can rent. So like who's to say kids aren't out there renting and riding those with their parents' credit cards already? And if there are more stories of people getting hurt on them, why are they just coming out now when people are like buying personal e-bikes and not those Lime or whatever ones?
0: Well, those are scooters. There's a difference between, oh, I see what you mean. Like the little, the bicycle ones that you can get.
2: I think the
0: speed is governed. Like you can't haul ass on those little Lime bikes, which is the difference. I think these e-bikes, they go along at a good clip. I was all about those scooters when they first came out. I'm like, man, what a great way to dip around downtown Tampa. And then
2: they're fun.
0: And then I had a pretty bad accident on one and damn near broke my arm. And I was like, you know what? This might not be the best way to go from one bar to another.
2: I have not been on them since.
0: Yeah.
1: And the thing about the thing about the speed being governed, you still have to know the rules of the road. And a lot of people just don't know the rules of the road anymore. They have no idea when and when not they have a right of way.
0: Yeah, and when you're a kid, you don't even care.
2: Wear a helmet on a regular bike, why wouldn't they have to wear them on an e-bike?
0: Yeah.
2: Like, as a parent, why?
0: I know, and thank you very much, Haley. I appreciate it. We rented those scooters in Seattle because it's a very easy city to get around. If you've got one, they've got dedicated lanes for them, everything. Even then, cars will just freaking cut right in front of you and be like, oh, killed somebody today. Hello, Drew Grubb Alive.
3: Hello, Drew Grubb Alive. Hey, it's Larry.
0: Hi, Larry.
3: Just off work and wanted to chime in.
0: All right.
3: My son has they're called Surons, and his Suron, the base price on it was $3,500, and after all the attachments, it was like $6,000. But he only drives it off the road at a controlled environment with a helmet and full gear. He doesn't ride it on the road.
0: Okay. Then you are certainly not. I mean, look, as long as he's not putting himself in danger with another car, putting another driver in danger, that's on you. Motocross, motobikes, mini bikes, scoot, whatever. That's a time-honored tradition. There are risks involved. But in my opinion, that's a lot different than giving your kid an e-bike and going, hey, get out there on Hillsborough Avenue, you know?
3: Oh, 100%. He asked me all the time. He's like, Dad, let me just ride on the road, because in West Chase, where I live, every one of those kids has a $2,500 to $5,000 bike.
0: Dude, and they're driving them up countryway. They're driving them up racetrack road.
3: Sir.
0: They're on Sheldon.
3: Right,
0: they're
3: in the middle of the road by the racetrack, by the horse track.
0: Dude, everywhere. It's insane. They are like playing chicken with cars on Nine Eagles, on countryway, on racetrack, all that. It is insane, bro.
3: You know right where I live, brother. You know right where I live, because that's what they do, right in the middle of the road. Yep.
0: I know. I see it all the time. And late at night, too.
3: Tell the cat named Mo that I miss him. It's Larry with Pet Boys. Stop by and see me.
4: Hey, Larry. You can tell me I'm right here.
0: No, he wants me to tell you. Maurice, Larry from Pet Boys misses you. You can stop by and see him.
4: Oh, man, I wish I would have known that.
0: Well, he told me to tell you.
4: Fowler location, right?
3: I love you guys. I love you two together. You guys make good
4: Larry, which location are you at, fool?
0: Larry, Mo wants to know which location you're at, buddy.
3: It's at 8705 North Del Mabry Highway. Now by Del Mabry and Bush, a little bit more down the road for you.
1: I got you,
0: Mo. Not the one by Bush, but a little bit down the road. It's been a pleasure being the go between for you, gentlemen. Thanks, Larry. Appreciate you, buddy.
3: All right, have fun, brother. Bye.
0: Thanks, man. I like that. Tell Mo, I've got him tied up in the corner currently. He can't hear you or talk to you.
1: That was kind of.
0: Dude, it's true though. These e-bike kids, especially in West Chase, where parents don't care about kids, they care about drinking. They will ride in the middle of the road in the pitch black darkness, at about 11 at night, midnight, just hauling ass, like looking at you, like they're daring you. Like, I wish you would. And what? I'm going to catch a manslaughter charge?
1: Right.
0: No, thank you. Hello, Drew Grubb Alive.
5: What's up, man? It's Anthony.
0: What's up, Tony?
5: Hey, man. Hey, man, I was sitting at the light in Fort Lauderdale just waiting, for the light to change. A lady was on a scooter coming across the, you know, the pedestrian thing.
0: Yes, sir.
5: And you know how people don't make the, they don't stop and make the right turn. They don't stop. They just turn.
0: Yeah.
5: I saw it happen right in front of just sitting here, man. The guy hit a full speed, man, on the scooter.
0: Oh, no. Oh.
5: I'm trying to.
0: I'm just trying to tell you, man.
5: And one more thing, what you got to think about on those scooters. My cousin is like 6'6".
0: Yeah.
5: And on the scooter, he's probably about 7 feet. You got to watch out for those signs that kind of lean out over the sidewalk.
0: You smack your head on one?
5: You knock your head off, man.
0: Thanks, Anthony, man. Great call. Appreciate you.
5: Yes, sir.
0: 800-771-1025 is the number. I just don't understand why you parents would put your kids on those. My mom, and this has to be with Judaism, my mom wouldn't even let me have a skateboard until I was 18.
1: Let me throw this out at you, Drew Bird.
0: Yeah.
1: Hey, mom, would you take me to, hey, dad, I need a ride too. Hey, it's another mechanism by which parents can
0: just pass their kids
1: pass the responsibility on.
0: Yeah, oh, I'm sick of driving my stupid kid everywhere. Yeah. Here, go there on your e-bike.
1: That's exactly what it is.
0: Because on our bicycle, we were limited to where we could ride our bicycle to.
1: Right, right.
0: You weren't going to go to the mall because that was about 10 miles away. You could go to the handy way because that was 3 miles away. You could go to your friend's neighborhood, 2 miles away. You weren't going to go out on any damn interstate. Hello, Drew Gabba Live. Hello.
6: What's up, Drew? What's up, Mel?
0: Hi. Who are you?
6: Ricky.
0: Hi, Ricky.
1: Pretty Ricky, what they called him.
0: They did.
6: No, I was calling. Completely agree with the e-bike. I mean, they're a nuisance.
0: Thank you, Pretty Ricky. 800-771-1025.
1: Why take any more calls? Pretty Ricky put a bow on it.
0: Pretty Ricky has spoken. Hello, Drew Gabba Live.
7: Yeah, this is Slick Rick.
0: Oh, Rick. Pretty Ricky to Slick Rick.
1: Here we go.
0: Rick the Dick's up next, followed by Thick Rick.
7: Hey, so I live on First Street in St. Pete. And
0: yes,
7: it's a two-lane road, and late at night, I'm coming home 10:30 most nights, and I'm seeing these kids on these bikes doing wheelies all the way down the street. I don't know if you mentioned wheelies yet, but they're all running wheelies all the way down the streets, with and without lights. Insane.
0: Yeah.
7: Just totally insane. I agree with you guys.
0: Thank you, man. I had not mentioned wheelies yet, but that is definitely a problem.
1: Oh, that makes it seem like we're, get off my lawn.
0: Yeah, like complaining about wheelies. We're sounding boomer enough without bringing wheelies into the equation.
1: Kids do wheelie.
0: Could you wheelie back in the day on a like a Webco?
1: Nor did I try. I had a great love for my face.
0: I could wheelie, I could catwalk, and my specialty was ride no hands. Mm. I'll still do it, and it'll freak Sarah out. Like when we go on a bike ride, like on the Pinellas Trail or something.
1: Yeah,
0: I'll go no hands for a long time. It's core strength. But then I think to myself, if you fall by riding with no hands, was it worth it? Risk versus reward.
1: No.
0: Reward. You didn't impress anyone by riding no hands. Risk. Paralysis. Hello, Drew Gabba Live.
8: Yeah, you had Larry and Mo on the line. Where's Curly?
1: Kind of thought
0: Larry,
1: that was funny.
0: Mo, and Curly. Drew Gabba Live, hello.
9: Hey, Drew, Mo, good afternoon, gentlemen.
0: What up?
9: How are y'all?
0: Good, thank you.
9: Hey, so it's one thing for the kids to be zooming around on the e-bikes, but Mo will know this area. Drew, you may know it. Northdale. I saw a dad with probably a three-year-old in the middle. He was on the e-bike riding it. He had the kid kind of between his legs, like I'm assuming on some sort of a seat, and flying down the sidewalk, like probably as fast as that e-bike could go.
0: What is Mo, Ferdinand like, Magellan, and I'm a reckless Northdale? What is this Northdale you speak of?
1: That's my hood, Drew.
0: Is it near Carol Wood? This vast, uncharted wilderness terra? Northdale, you say? Is it Northdale Mabry?
1: Lots changed since you fled to West Chase.
0: They chased me. Northdale. Mo might know this, Drew, but you're not going to know. You're not going to know no Northdale, you know? Let alone Lutes.
1: Oh, yeah.
0: Insulted. Thank you, though, sir. All right. I had the time today, and the presence of mind to put together another audio game. Mm. It is based on a musician who wrote, in my opinion, one of the most poignant, beautiful songs ever written. He died today in history in a tragic death, but that's not important. The important part is you can win concert tickets by playing this game next on Drew Garabo Live.
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0: by far the most beautiful and poignant song about fathers and sons. The songwriter and singer of said song, Harry Chapin, was killed 45 years ago today when his car was struck by a trailer, a tractor trailer, that is, on New York's LIE, the Long Island Expressway.
1: Damn.
2: Wow.
0: Brutal.
2: Forgot about that. What was the age again? He was fairly young still, right?
0: 38.
2: 30. Yeah. Oh, yeah. Yeah. He had a lot of music left.
0: Driving in a 1975 VW Rabbit.
2: Ooh.
0: Hit behind by a tractor trailer. Did not have much chance of surviving that one.
2: I cannot go out in a rabbit.
0: Embarrassing. So, I have assembled a collective of songs. They are songs that have in their title either the word father or the word son. Mm-hmm. I'll be asking Maurice which it is. You will agree or disagree. Mm-hmm. And if you get, let's say if you connect four in a row, you got yourself your choice of concert tickets. Hello, Drew Graba Live. Who might you be?
3: Hey, it's Al from Valrico. How you guys doing?
0: You can't spell Valrico without Al. I'm doing great, man. How are you doing, bud?
3: Good, man. How you doing, Mo?
2: I'm doing great.
0: Mo knows where Northdale is. All right. You here to play the game, sir?
3: Yeah, absolutely.
0: All right, here's how it's going to work. I'm going to play a song for Mo, just a little snippet of one, don't worry. And he's going to tell you whether it is a song that has the word son or the word father in the title. Pretty simple, right?
3: Okay.
0: Here is your first song.

0: Genesis famously had a song that was a pretty big hit entitled "You're No Son of Mine." That is not that song. So I'm going to have to say Father.
1: He says Father. Valrico's Al, do you agree or disagree?
2: I'm going to agree.
1: Sorry, sir. That is Phil Collins from the Tarzan soundtrack.
0: Oh, come on, man. Ain't nobody...
1: The song is called Son of Man.
0: Ain't nobody trying to listen to no solo joints.
1: I'm not trying to listen to any Phil Collins at all. Hello, Drew Grob Alive, but I did put it in the game. Hello.
3: Hello. How you doing?
1: Good. How you doing?
3: Pretty good.
1: You here to play the game, sir?
3: I am.
1: All right. Here is your first jam.

0: This is why you don't beat your kids, people, because they grew up to write whiny, horrible songs in the alt-rock universe. That would be Father.
1: He says Father with some misinformation because Art Alexakis was actually abandoned by his father, which allowed his stepfather to brutally beat and sexually molest him. You can forgive the guy for writing a song or 10 about it. Do you agree or disagree, sir, with Father?
2: I agree.
1: Good move on your part. That is indeed Father of Mine by Everclear. Here is your next song.

0: Father or son, Maurice?
1: Well, was a chick singing it, so I doubt
0: they have sons and fathers.
1: That's right, they do, don't they? You're trying to throw me off, Drubert. Classic Drubert move.
0: Uh-huh.
1: I'm going father.
0: He said father. Agree or disagree, sir?
2: Disagree.
0: Sorry, you should have agreed. That was Demi Lovato with a song called Father.
1: I walked you through it, dude.
0: Man, you really did. You showed your work and everything. Hello, Drew Graba Live. Who are you?
3: Andrea.
0: Hi, Andrea. How's your day?
3: Going better now that I hear you guys.
0: Oh, what a sweetheart. Here comes Father or Son. Maurice, which one is in the title of this song right here?
4: Now we're in the near future.

0: Get the hell out of here.
1: I know.
0: That song was never a hit.
1: I can't believe this song exists. What'd you say, Andrea?
2: I said, is that a real song?
1: Yes, it is a real song. Yeah. And it's a real song with either father or son in the title,
0: Maurice. You got to give it to me one more time,
1: I'll
0: dude.
1: Be happy
2: to. That was a
3: great.
2: No one knew it.
3: It was a golden age for science. The Kaiser Reich would hold the key. And as the conflict came and tensions rose, the manifest of the 93.
0: Man, I listen, I'm telling you now, Betty, this is going to be a shot in the dark. Okay, it seems like it's Germanish. He's heavy. Uh-huh. He's wordy. Uh-huh. I think he probably gone with father, the longer word.
2: Is it like a Frankenstein thing?
1: Do you agree or disagree with Maurice, who says it's a... Do you agree or disagree with Maurice, who says
2: father? What did Maurice say again? Did he say father or son? I didn't. I have my little one here. I'll just agree. I agree.
1: Do you agree or disagree with Maurice, who said that the song has father in the title?
2: I disagree that the song has father in the title. It has son in the title.
1: Thank you. That is Sabaton. The song is called Father.
0: Why would you disagree with me?
1: I don't know why she would do that.
0: Again, I worked it out for you.
1: Sabaton's a weird ass band, man.
0: Who?
1: Sabaton. I've heard of them before, but I've never really listened to them.
0: I've heard of Sabotage.
1: They've got that weird, I think they sing about historical

0: It's got a very epic feel to it.
1: Wasn't that the theme for Rocky IV?
0: I think it was. You're the best around. Hello, Drew Grub Alive. Who are you?
2: This is Chad.
0: You ready to play a little father or son?
2: Yes, I am.
0: All righty. Maurice, does this song have father or son in the title?

0: Sounds awfully close to son of a preacher man. I'm going to go son.
1: He says son. Do you agree or disagree, Chad?
2: I agree.
1: That is a good move on your part. That is indeed Dusty Springfield's son of a preacher man. Here is your next jam. Tells me
0: You're lobbing me softballs.
1: I am.
0: Droober. That I is am. Father indeed.
1: He says father. Agree or disagree, sir?
2: Agree.
1: Correct. George Michael's father figure, in fact. Here is your next song.

0: Father or son, Maurice?
1: It's got a real gay vibe.
0: Oh, my.
1: So I'm going to assume they wouldn't have any kids. And I'm going to therefore have to say, I'm just working it out, Drew.
0: Okay.
1: I have to say father.
0: He says father, sir. You agree?
2: I agree.
0: Yeah, I'm sorry.
1: Ah, damn it.
0: Strange that you are exactly right about the lead singer Jeff Heskell of Judy Bats being gay.
1: I knew it.
0: The song is called Native Son.
1: Oh.
0: And they're one of my absolute favorite bands that nobody's ever heard of. But yeah, he was hella gay.
1: I think I'll give him a half a point.
0: Hello, Drew Grab Alive.
3: Hey.
0: Hi.
3: Hi. Can I play the game?
0: You may certainly do that. I'm so glad Sarah heard that because she identified Judy Bats and Native Son. I have exactly three songs left.

0: left home slice.
1: Let's
0: you got to get
1: this.
0: All three to get a prize, all right?
2: All right.
0: Which is this? Father? Hold on. That's still the junior batch.
1: Come on, man. Get that.
0: Great band. Get that gay ass out of here. All right. Here it is.

0: ain't no fortunate son, son, son.
1: Go ahead. Says son. Son, agree or disagree?
2: Absolutely agree with no.
1: We're one third of the way to a prize. Here is your next song. Ooh, hold on. Stand by, everybody. Uh-oh. Hello? Please, please.
2: Hey, hello?
1: No, not you, sir. Hello? Oh, come on. Come on. Boop. Hello? Hello? This is... Okay, well, playing hard to get. Here we go, Maurice.

0: I got to go father with this one.
1: He says father, sir. Do you agree or disagree?
2: Well, he sounded a little bit unsure, but that sounds like Cat Stevens to me. And I know he had a song called Father and Son, but Jesus, I don't know. I'm going to agree with Mo.
1: Good move. You couldn't lose on that one because the name of the song was Father and Son. That was a trick one, but it was actually a trick that would work in your favor because you couldn't have gotten it wrong even if you wanted to.
0: Let's do this.
1: For all the marbles, here is your final song in Father and Son. Is this a father song or a son song?

0: I don't know who. Sounds almost like Post Malone. I know it's not him. I do love that song, though. That's nice. A Shot in the Dark, 50-50. Not completely 50-50. 60-40. I'm going to go son.
1: He says son, sir. Do you agree or disagree?
2: Disagreeing with Mo. I'm so sorry.
1: Don't apologize. It won you the game.
0: Nice.
1: That is Kanye West, Father Stretch My Hands, Part 1. Hold on 1 second. I'll be right with you during the break.
0: I haven't listened to Nazi rock. Excuse me. Glad I got that one wrong.
1: Mo, what you got coming up in the Mo Better News?
0: There's gold, well, silver out there. We got some good news on a couple of local deputies, and we got that alligator, Drew.
1: Next on the Mo Better News.
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0: Well, some good news of sorts. Dateline Ruskin, Florida. Man is dead and two Hillsborough County deputies are recovering after a shootout in Ruskin this afternoon. Sheriff Chad Chronister, our friend, said, "The hand of God was with our deputies here today." According to Chad Chronister, the shooting stems from a domestic violence incident that occurred Wednesday night. A woman claiming her ex-boyfriend, identified as the now deceased Chris Dmchowski, 34, out early, had gagged her mouth with sock and duct tape, zip tied her feet, and throughout the night held the victim at gunpoint. Once she got away, she let the cops know. They went out towards him, and he shot one in the face and the other from inside his home. Deputies believe the suspect was armed, launched a drone attack, and then they finally got him. So
1: good.
0: Yeah, they're good.
1: Scumbag. Yeah,
0: good riddance to bad garbage.
1: Yeah, and glad these officers will be okay.
0: Yes, absolutely. When they said the one got shot in the face, I'm like, oh my God, that could be devastating. Looks like it went in, went through the cheek maybe and out. Yeah, you know, might have a little dimple there,
1: little beauty mark.
0: A little beauty mark. That's what we like to call it. a silver bar. We are surrounded by a lot of water, Drew.
1: Yes, that's true. We're a peninsula on three sides.
0: that I rarely...
1: Breaking news, ladies and gentlemen. Florida is not an isthmus, nor is it an island.
0: I'm making a point for the story.
1: Okay.
0: Which is to say, I've always wanted to be one of those people walking around. If I had the courage to scuba dive, I'd love to scuba dive around shipwrecks
1: so that
0: I could find some pirate booty, like a 22.5-pound silver bar.
1: What?
0: Which was recovered from the wreck site of the Nuestra Senora de Atocha off the coast of Key West, Florida, marking the first discovery from the site in almost three decades. That's 30 years, kids, according to the diving crew. The silver bar was recovered by the crew of Mel Fisher's shipwreck expeditions from just 50 feet of water.
1: Damn.
0: I could do 50 feet of water.
1: Sure.
0: Yeah. So, since 1999, no silver bars had been recovered from the Atocha site. Captain Drake and the crew aboard the salvage vessel Dare found the bar while attempting to uncover the significant treasure that remained. Now, you know I'm going to be all over that place now.
1: Of course.
0: Historical records indicate thousands of silver coins, hundreds of silver bars, gold artifacts, jewelry, and emeralds from Colombia's legendary Muzo mines were on board. The silver bar renews hope that more artifacts may still be recovered. If I am not mistaken, the silver bar is estimated at around $100,000.
1: Zoinks.
0: Not bad for a day's work. The 13-foot alligator has been confirmed as the killer of the Florida woman, the FWC says. That 13-foot gator and another 12.5-foot gator were both captured and killed after being found near where the deadly June 28th attack happened. Since then, recent lab results match the victim's DNA to the 13-foot alligator right there. So,
1: still shouldn't have killed it.
0: And also,
1: she was in its home.
0: And also, bad news for the 12.5-foot.
1: Yeah, you died for nothing.
0: Yes.
1: You died because you looked like a 13-foot alligator.
0: Can we do these DNA tests before you bring the axe down?
1: Right.
0: I mean, we're kind of putting the cart before the horse, ain't we?
1: You threw away the baby with the bathwater.
0: Yeah, they did. Florida company offers membership for evacuation flights this hurricane season.
1: Oh.
0: I believe... This is just me pontificating,
1: okay.
0: But I have no actual science or fact to back it up.
1: All right.
0: I believe that because we went last year as if hurricane season never existed, I don't think there was nothing, at least for us.
1: No.
0: I believe we've got two to three pretty perilous hurricanes in our future. This hurricane season.
1: Okay.
0: Yeah. So get up your generators. You know, hide your valuables, and you might want to call Priority Evac, which is offering hurricane season membership that guarantees evacuation flights for residents looking to avoid storm related travel chaos for $1,250 per person.
1: How much?
0: $12,000 would be a lot.
1: Is it $1,200 or $12,000?
0: $1,200. Oh. Who's paying $12,000 to fly out?
1: Rich people who want to get the hell out of Dodge.
0: You can go to the airport and book a flight.
1: I guess you're right.
0: For $1,250 per person, Tampa Bay area residents get a guaranteed seat on Priority Evac's flights out of Tampa and SRQ to Atlanta. The membership covers two storm evacuations per year, but does not include the cost of a return flight.
1: Oh. So it's $1,200 one way.
0: Yeah.
1: Good luck getting back.
0: Exactly. Right. That's not our problem, man. You probably don't even have a house.
1: What do you want to get back to?
0: Do you ever evacuate? Are you an evacuatee?
1: I have never evacuated during a storm.
0: I am. Likewise, I did the last one that really did some damage in the Tampa Bay area.
1: Yeah.
0: I did Melanie and Bowie, I suggested that they go to a hotel with their mom, which they did. And I stayed to kind of just see what the damage was going to be, which was thankfully minimal except for four days, I think, without a power. But we did have a generator that took care of the two refrigerators. So
1: I've stayed at this radio station and at the radio station in Orlando so we could broadcast. But that's not evacuating. That's working.
0: Yeah. I guess this building is pretty safe, I would imagine.
1: Yeah.
0: I mean, food. Well, you do have the...
1: We got the cantina, baby.
0: The commissary
1: it's
0: over there.
1: It's free in a storm.
0: In a storm.
1: Yeah. Even a thunderstorm.
0: Airlines and Boeing pushed Congress for $20 billion to modernize air traffic control. The funding will replace aging infrastructure, deploy new technology, and improve air traffic management, which is badly needed if you follow the news on a daily basis and all of the incidents and accidents that seem to be occurring on a regular basis within the air travel industry. Mm. Free grocery giveaway for Hillsborough County residents. You know what? Have you heard of Hillsborough County, Drew?
1: That's where
0: Northdale is.
1: Is that where the exotic land of the Dale of North may rest?
0: I don't know if you ever heard of it, but a lot of things.
1: Who knows where it is?
0: You don't know
1: Northdale, you idiot.
0: A lot of happenings going on. Hillsborough County residents can get free groceries and a variety of health services on Saturday by attending a community health fair, which is going to be hosted by Hillsborough County's Health Living Program. That'll be from 9 a.m. to 10:30 a.m. Free groceries will be available for Hillsborough County residents in attendance. That will be going down at the Lee Davis Community Resource Center, which is located 3402 North 22nd Street. Look it up. Go for free. Look up Hillsborough County Free Groceries, and you might get something that you need. It's FIFA, right?
1: Yep, not FIFA.
0: FIFA World Cup, New York, New Jersey Stadium is set to host the World Cup final. That's going down on Sunday. The stadium, of course, located in East Rutherford, New Jersey, opened in 2010. Over the years, being host to numerous concerts and also hosted Super Bowl XLV11II. You do the math.
1: I can't.
0: Neither can I. That's why I said that. Interesting. Florida sex offender law and swimming pool rules is sparking the debate. In the brief, a newly active Florida law bans sex offenders convicted of crimes against minors from living within 1,000 feet of a public swimming pool. Not kids, a public swimming pool.
1: In case there are kids in the swimming pool, I guess.
0: Supporters call the law common sense protection for children. Opponents claim it could increase offender homelessness and make them harder to track. Yeah.
1: Okay.
0: Yeah, I mean, I see both sides, I guess.
1: I guess, but like if they live in a 55 and up community and there are no kids, let them take a dip in the pool.
0: Are you going on record in support?
1: Nope. No, I'm not.
0: I'm glad you're not. During the title deciding matchup between Spain and Argentina, by the way, Chipotle fans will have a chance to win a free entree.
1: Yum.
0: So go to Chipotle and sign up for that. I wanted to make sure I got that. In sad news, Hal Williams, guest star on Sanford and Son, 227, star dies at 91. He was one of those go-to black character actors that if you watched enough black sitcoms, you definitely knew his face and who he was Officer Smitty on Sanford and Son, and Lester Jenkins on 227. Died at 91.
1: That's a good long life.
0: Very long life. Throughout his decade-long career, Williams became one of Hollywood's most recognizable character actors with memorable roles and guest appearances on shows. There you go, 91. I want a little bit more than that, but I'm not going to be mad at 91. In music news, Billy Joel stopped writing new songs, so he wouldn't dilute his legacy, which I understand, although legacy does not exist anymore with the internet and people that have never created anything ragging on people that have.
1: True that.
0: Billy Joel explained in a recent interview with Rick Beato why he has mostly refrained from penning original songs for the past four decades. According to the Piano Man, he wasn't feeling the same motivation following 93's River of Dreams. Have you seen that Billy Joel documentary, by the way?
1: Good Lord, no.
0: It's really, really interesting and good and makes you understand that Billy Joel, he had like four decades of solid hits.
1: He did.
0: Yeah.
1: A lot of mental issues too.
0: Yes, he did. Well, he was an alcoholic and wanted to dedicate time to being a husband and father. Joel also said the last thing he wanted to do was dilute his legacy. When I got to the end of writing River of Dreams, I felt like I was done. I was thinking about what am I going to do next? Joel recalled, wait a minute, I've got to sit down and write a whole new album's worth of songs. I didn't want to do it. I appreciate that honesty. You will appreciate this as much as I. Echo and the Bunnymen announced new album, Apples for Isaac, and reveal a lead single. It's the first studio album since, 2014's Meteorites. Massive. Echo and the Bunnymen, which I discovered right around the time of R.E.M. I think The Cutter was, and I think they were around before that, maybe an album before that. I don't think The Cutter was on their debut. It might be. But huge, huge, huge fan of them. And
1: great band.
0: Yeah, great, fantastic band. Apples for Isaac, as I said, marks the Ian McCulloch-led group's first studio album since 2014's Meteorite. Almost every track on the LP features late Blondie drummer Clem Burke, who passed away during its recording. Pre-orders for Apples for Isaac are ongoing. Have you ever seen Echo and the Bunnymen live?
1: Yeah, we flew out to see him at Cruel World in California.
0: Wait, that was a year or so ago.
1: Yep.
0: How were they?
1: Not good. They're the only band not to have video boards on the side because the lead singer, whatever the hell his name is.
0: Ian McCulloch.
1: That's him. The years have not been too kind, and he didn't sound great.
0: Oh, man.
1: No banter, no nothing.
0: That's sad.
1: I know. They're a great damn
0: band. He's got to be 65, 66.
1: Maybe even 70.
0: Yeah, maybe even 70. Yeah, that sucks.
1: By the way, I have breaking news about the president's speech tonight. Have you seen it?
0: No, I have not.
1: NBC and ABC will not carry the Trump primetime election speech.
0: In full or not carry at all?
1: They won't carry it at all.
0: Really?
1: Two major networks, NBC and ABC. I'm sure the Federal Communications Commission, Brendan McCarthy, will not have anything to say about that.
0: Oh, yeah. There'll be some words in the news tomorrow, Drew. Yeah, stay tuned.
1: No kidding.
0: If you don't want to go to, since you trashed Echo and the Bunnymen, perhaps Lupe Fiasco and the Gym Class Heroes, who are going on a 2026 U.S. tour, the Back to Basics tour, which also features B.O.B. as a special guest, more up your alley.
1: Hell yeah.
0: Yeah. Yeah, right there.
1: No, I do love Echo and the Bunnymen.
0: Oh, I know. Yeah, some of those albums. I mean, unmistakably great.
1: Bedknobs and Broomsticks or whatever.
0: Bedknobs and Broomsticks.
1: No. Ballyhoo and Broomstick. Whatever.
0: Yeah, you're a huge fan.
1: Bedknobs and Ballyhoo.
0: I can tell you're a huge fan.
1: God damn it!
0: You're trashing them live. You can't get the name of their albums right.
1: What is it called? Bedbugs and Ballyhoo.
0: Yeah, Ballyhoo is in there. A huge fan of Echo and the Bunnymen is the Oasis Boys, the Gallagher Boys.
1: Oh, yeah.
0: One of the few bands that they've showed mad, mad respect to.
1: Bedbugs and Ballyhoo.
0: Yeah, there you go. I knew it. That is the Mo Better.
1: Thank you, Maurice.
0: You're welcome, Drew.
1: There was an explosion off the coast of Florida that registered a 3.9 magnitude earthquake off Ponce Inlet today, just south of Daytona Beach, about a couple hours ago at 3:04. The event was listed with a depth of 0 feet, indicating the seismic source was at or very near the surface. They say it's in the same area where the Navy has conducted full ship shock trials before. It registered like an earthquake, but they're saying it was a man-made explosion off the coast of Florida. I'm sure everything's fine. When we come back, I was wrong about something I said yesterday, and the more I think about it, the more wrong I was about my opinion about the king of all media. And I will tell you when we come back what I got wrong, why I got it wrong, and why I realized I was wrong about it. That's next as we wrap up shop. I'm Drew Grabo Live.
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3: This program was recorded at an earlier date and time. The content contained here may be out of date and context. Listener discretion is advised. 102.5

0: Great band. Don't forget, going on now at Rivers is a celebration of life for my man Greg Snyder, the face and brains and brawn behind Southern Steer in the Tampa Bay area. Tragically passed last month, unexpectedly. And they're having a celebration of life for him at Rivers right now. In lieu of flowers, they're asking that you make a donation to Project 52. Casual dress welcome, tie-dye encouraged. And donation information will be available at the celebration. Thanks to Greg for turning me on to Southern Steer, turning Maurice and I and me onto the fresh, never frozen turkeys.
1: Oh, yeah.
0: Game changer.
1: 100.
0: Oh, man, that was some unbelievable turkey. Southernsteer.com or stop by any of their locations. St. Pete, Sarasota, Carrollwood, and Clearwater. Did you see John Morgan was on the Breakfast Club yesterday?
1: No.
0: Like Charlemagne the God, the Breakfast Club.
1: What?
0: Yeah, I got him right here. Bye.
2: Corporations in America, how do you keep those two missions from conflicting?
3: Well, you have to keep your eye on the ball, and it's all about people. Here's how I look at people. If I send somebody something over and over again to the point that I know if I send it, I don't have to worry about it. I call it send delete. So I send you something, I don't have to worry about it anymore. I delete it. Mm-hmm. Once I find that send delete person, I then elevate them, and then I ruthlessly delegate their task. And then you got to pay them.
2: Mm-hmm.
3: I tell people.
2: So you pay your people fair?
3: Big time.
2: Word.
3: Listen, I believe in Florida, I believe what's ailing America is the... Oh, people can't live on what they're making.
2: That's right. No livable wage.
3: There's no livable wage.
2: Mm-hmm.
3: So what I did in Florida, and it was also a good experiment, I spent tens of millions of dollars of my own money to pass a constitutional amendment to raise the minimum wage to $15 an hour.
2: Wow.
3: It was $8 an hour when I did this thing. Mm. And so what I say about paying people is this. If you want to build a great circus, the greatest show on earth, people go to the circus to see the guy eaten by the lions and the guy fall off.
0: That is true.
3: The high wire.
2: What circus you be going to where people getting eaten by lions?
0: Charlemagne's a funny dude. That's interesting, though. John Morgan, he helped build Johnny Cochran's law firm, and he explained why he views his role as protecting everyday people through the civil justice system. Good for you, John Morgan. I think I got the Howard Stern thing wrong, and I've been thinking about this a lot.
1: Trying to remember your take.
0: My take was...
1: They were same as mine.
0: Yeah, same as yours, which is doing only one show a week. Why are you even still doing anything? Well, the thing is, this radio station doesn't exist if not for Howard Stern. Howard Stern invented the format where people, especially men, can get on the radio and talk in a very blunt fashion. He created The Bone. He created formats like it, Real Radio in Orlando, and did it better than anyone ever did it. At this point in his career, he can pretty much write his own check. You want to work one day a week? Great. You want to fire all your staffers? Great. The man outlasted a blackface scandal where he used the N-word repeatedly. I fully believe that he kept Robin Quivers on his show so that he could get away with tons of racist behavior, using her almost like I can't say that word, but you know what I mean. I think she's brilliant. I've always loved Robin.
1: Yeah,
0: Robin.
1: Yeah, yeah, she's great.
0: Amazing.
1: She changed you talk about Howard Stern changing radio. Her news changed how news was done on morning shows, because it used to not be somewhat entertaining, or you used to not have
0: straight read.
1: It was a straight read. There was no editorializing. There was no discussion of it in between. They set the template for every newscast you hear on any radio show.
0: Correct.
1: Now.
0: Correct. Whether it's John's Joints, the Mo Betta News, whether it's News with Galvin, any news segment you hear on any radio station, it's because of Howard Stern.
1: Yeah.
0: The reason I've been able to work in radio for the last 30 years of my life, sure, maybe a little bit has to do with some talent. A lot of it has to do with catching some lucky breaks. More of it has to do with the fact that Howard Stern created this format. So he gets to do whatever the hell he wants. We can certainly have a reaction to it, don't get me wrong, but he gets to do whatever the hell he wants. Breaking news from Universal Orlando, the Killer Clowns from Outer Space headed to the streets of Halloween Horror Nights. I guess there's going to be a Killer Clowns scare zone. Do you remember that movie?
1: Killer Clown? Where you boys going with them pies? One of the greatest classics.
0: That is a classic. My dad loved that movie. Yeah. And growing up, every time it would come on, we'd watch it. I'm like, this movie is insane.
1: Yeah.
0: So it's good to see them have that. They're doing a Hellraiser house, too. I think it's probably been 15 years since I've seen Hellraisers. I didn't see it growing up. I had never watched it before. Sarah, I think, maybe hasn't seen it since she watched as a little kid.
1: It's so gritty and raw that I think it will hold up still. Because it wasn't like any horror film of that era.
0: No, it was one of one. I love movies like that. Yeah, like a Poltergeist,
1: yeah.
0: I thought.
1: Yeah.
0: One of one. Wolfen.
1: Oh, God, man. Listen, not a lot of people give Wolfen its due. Albert Finney, Gregory Hines. Wolfen was a bad shot, directed by Michael Wadley, who directed the Woodstock film. Wolfen was a badass movie.
0: I loved it.
1: Yeah.
0: That was on HBO all the time, along with Phantasm.
1: Yeah.
0: I watched Wolfen and Phantasm every damn time they were on. I've always been a horror movie junkie. Now I'll watch horror movies, but like, bad ones. I deliberately watch bad horror movies like Thrash. Oh, I forgot to mention, tomorrow, speaking of bad movies, we will be interviewing the director of Sharknado. Billy the Phone Freak asked me, now known as Bill Owens, if we would want to talk to the director of Sharknado. I don't know if you got caught up in the Sharknado hype.
1: No.
0: I absolutely did. I just love cheese. Like cheese that embraces itself as cheese is great.
1: I have my cheese. Killer Clowns, you know, I can dig it down with cheese. Yeah.
0: Yeah. The movies that are cheesy, that don't know that they're cheesy, that are trying to be like real movies, I don't like. But if you know that you're cheesy and you lean into your cheese, I got nothing but love for that.
1: The problem with Sharknado and me buying into that was every shark movie after Jaws, up to and including the sequels, were cheesy with better production value. You didn't have to go to Sharknado to get a cheesy shark flick. Just pull up any shark movie after Jaws.
0: But how many of them had tornadoes that were filled with sharks?
1: This is true.
0: How many of them had Steve Sanders from Beverly Hills 90210 with a chainsaw?
1: This is true.
0: I said a chainsaw. A mother chainsaw. By the way, that song Break Stuff, Tom Green performed with them live. I think they're in Vancouver, Limp Bizkit. Yeah. And Tom Green got up and did it with them live. Here is the trailer from the that the director of Sharknado will be promoting on tomorrow's show. I'm not going to watch the entire movie, but he's clearly got a lane that he's trying to stick in. And it's in honor, of course, of Shark Week coming up next week and Shark Con this weekend. The movie that he's promoting is called Water Park Shark.
1: No good.
0: I said Water Park Shark.
4: You sure we're not going to get busted doing this?
5: Only if we get caught.
0: Oh, shark in the water park.
5: The great Austin Dillard.
6: Hey, aren't you that quarterback?
7: So, what brings you back home?
6: No diving!
7: Career opportunity at the kiddie pool.
8: I'm sorry, I never pelt.
7: Of course.
6: No running.
9: Who are you, man?
6: Austin Dillard. Lifeguard. Fred, is really necessary?
7: Oh, very.
10: Coming home wasn't what you expected, was it?
8: No.
10: Yeah, it never is.
11: There's something going on at the park. Power surges, electrical imbalances.
12: These are shark-infested waters.
13: We have no idea how the sharks got in, and honestly, we don't know what else is out there.
0: Dude, there are people riding in a tube down a water slide and a gray white shark swimming right behind them.
8: Looks like we got ourselves a water park shark.
0: He directed all six Sharknadoes.
13: Get it done! All right.
14: We need to contain the sharks in here and eliminate them.
15: I don't even have a gun. Can I borrow a gun?
16: No.
17: Who is behind this?
0: No running, no diving, no escape.
13: Now!
14: Something's coming your way!
13: Run!
18: We could have a whole ocean full of mutant electric sharks within a generation.
0: No food in the pool. Oh, my God. When you're, like, so you did WDED as yes. kind of like a tongue-in-cheek. Like, when you're directing that, though, you still have to do director stuff.
3: Yeah.
0: Like, you got to block. You gotta write. You gotta do everything, right?
3: Yeah, all of that.
0: Do you feel ridiculous while you're doing that?
3: No, because you know it's a legitimate film genre.
0: So, all right,
3: yeah.
0: So you're doing it for the people who can appreciate the cheesy humor that it is.
3: Yes, or whimsical humor, if you will.
0: Gotcha. So one person's whimsy.
3: We didn't have sharks through the radio station. We had zombies, Drew.
0: Well,
3: zombies.
0: You know, one man's shark is another man's zombie.
3: This is true.
0: 800-771-1025 is the number. Don't forget, I'll go in chronological order. 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I'll be assembling a garabole. 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Sorry. And we will see you at Janus for a free show on August 7th and then August 8th. That's the night. Maurice will be your host. I will be your special guest at Side Splitters. It's an early show. So remember, get there early. I think doors open maybe at 4:30. So nothing like a matinee comedy show. Things will still get blue. Don't worry. Still be quite dirty. We will see you there at Side Splitters. Proceeds benefit the Down Syndrome Association of Tampa Bay. 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I have not checked to see how many seats there are left recently, but I know there were like only a couple of full tables. Let's see here. MoComedyJam.com. Thanks again to Just Call Mo and his dude John for setting up this amazing. Oh, we done sold some seats.
3: Nice.
0: Here's how many are left. 1, 2, 3, 7, 8, 9, 10, 11, 14, 15. 16, 17, 18, 19, 20, 21.
3: That's not a lot.
0: Didn't we have 42?
3: Yeah,
0: the beginning of the week, I think we had 40 seats available.
3: I'm pretty sure this is going to sell out.
0: Yeah, I mean, we've only got 21 left, and there's like one table of four in back. That's the only full table available. Then you got four spots available and a table of six upper level, and then three spots, two spots, and a couple of singles near the front. And we are sold out. That is a lot of money raised.
3: Yes,
0: for
3: nice.
0: The Down Syndrome Association of Tampa Bay. Really looking forward to this one. I feel like there's something else. Oh, yeah. Don't forget to join John Senning tomorrow. John and Diz are going to broadcast live. I believe the plan is for them to be on Bone TV. They'll be at the Wyndham Clearwater Beach Angels Envy Tasting starting at about 5 o'clock, I believe. And they'll be out there by the pool. Go on by, say hey. They're great guys. Hang out with them for a while at the Wyndham Clearwater Beach. Were you a catcher in the rye guy?
1: Colton Hallfield, I read it because I had to. I don't know that it resonated with me like it did with so many other young male youth. Well, that's because of redundant young youth of young males.
0: Yeah, I think it resonated so much with me because of the cynicism of youth, like that young adult chip on your shoulder cynicism. And for whatever reason, whether it was a distrust or disdain for authority, I really, really, really related to that film. That book. For some reason, it was never made into a movie, was it?
2: Ooh, this is a good trivia
0: question.
1: I don't think so. If it did, it flopped because we would know it.
0: Was Catcher in the Rye banned? Was Catcher in the Rye ever made into a movie? No authorized movie adaptation of J.D. Salinger's Catcher in the Rye. Throughout his life, Salinger strictly refused to sell the film rights to his novel, famously stating that the only theater he wanted to write for was the little marvelous one inside the individual reader's mind.
1: I like that.
0: Over the decades, he turned down numerous offers from Steven Spielberg, Billy Wilder, and Leonardo DiCaprio. Can you name another book by J.D. Salinger?
1: No, I cannot.
0: Nor can I. And I lived in the young adult section.
1: Yeah.
0: But Catcher in the Rye, Franny and Zoe. Okay, I did know that one.
1: I don't know that one.
0: It's two intertwined stories, one Franny, one Zoe or Zoe, which focus on two of the younger members of the brilliant and spiritual Glass family. I don't think I understood that book very well. I would read like above my head when I was a little kid.
1: Uh-huh.
0: So I wouldn't understand what I was reading, but I still enjoyed reading it, if that makes any sense. Let's see. What do we got today? I already mentioned Harry Chapin. Dollywood. Have you visited?
1: No.
0: Nor have I. It's in Pigeon Forge, North Carolina. We were there. I don't know why we didn't go to Dollywood. I love a theme park, especially a little off the beaten path theme park. I do love Dolly Parton. More than 50 world-class rides, high-energy entertainment, award-winning dining, and the friendliest theme park atmosphere in the world. What would you think a ticket would cost you for Dolly World? Dollywood.
1: Ooh, Dollywood. Ticket. Dolly's not gonna fleece her fans.
0: She's not. She's a hell of a lady.
1: I have $75.
0: Trying to check now. Oh, man. No, nobody makes it easy to buy tickets anymore. You got to friggin' like see what these two-day passes are. Like, no one's like, here's the price to get in. You can get a two-day, two-park ticket, all ages, $99.
1: Not bad. That ain't too shabby. Not too bad at all.
0: That ain't too shabby at all.
1: Two-day pass?
0: Okay, yeah. 800-771-1025. You know what's going on with the smoke right now in America, based out of Canada?
1: I know that Creed had to cancel a concert.
0: Oh, no.
1: Because of Minnesota. Is it real close to the Canadian border? So a lot of people.
0: Creed.
1: Yeah, a lot of people are praising the fires. Yes, I heard.
0: Terrible. Detroit, Minneapolis, and Chicago right now have the worst air quality in the world because of fire and toxic fumes from Canadian wildfires. They are blanketing the nation. New York skyline shrouded in smoke. Chicago health officials closed all of the city beaches and outdoor pools. And Americans across the Northeast and upper Midwest are being urged to stay indoors and even wear masks.
1: Mm.
0: They say the hazardous air quality will last until Friday afternoon. Insane. That's like this Saharan dust and then the smoke coming down. It is so crazy how these things like catch air and then head our way.
1: The world is burning, Drew.
0: It is. It's kind of like the signal ducts that that Dylan tried to explain to me the reason that you can get our station up in Macon, Georgia, and the reason a station was bleeding into us
1: country station
0: from Macon, Georgia. Pretty crazy. Here's a good one. Trump fires new Seattle prosecutor less than an hour after he was appointed as a top federal prosecutor in Washington state.
1: By him? It was his appointee?
0: Let me see.
1: Or
0: Rogoff was sworn, Roger Rogoff, U.S. attorney, was sworn in shortly before 8 o'clock Pacific time in downtown Seattle. While he was waiting in the lobby of the U.S. attorney's office, he received an email from the Trump administration informing him of his termination.
1: Yeah, the Supreme Court gave the president powers to downsize the government, people that worked for the government at his.
0: That is so crazy.
1: Yeah.
0: You get sworn in, and then within like a couple of hours, boom, you're out of office.
1: Got to answer the questions the right way, Drew.
0: I guess so. Hello. Oh, sorry, my fault. Hello.
16: Hello.
0: Hi.
16: How you doing?
0: Really good, thank you. Better now that I'm talking to you. What's up?
16: Yeah, I went to Dollywood once, and I went on one of their roller coasters where it makes you lay down,
0: uh-huh.
16: and it takes you through, and it stopped and got stuck, and we were there for 20 minutes with the pressure on your chest.
0: Oh, that doesn't sound fun.
16: It was freaking me out, man.
0: I'm sorry that happened. Did Dolly apologize to you personally?
16: No, she didn't, but it's a great place. It's a great place.
0: It sounds great. The only problem with the place are the operating hours. Unfortunately, it's only open 9 to 5. Thanks a lot for listening to the show today. Thank you, Maurice.
1: Thank you, Drew.
0: I'm tickled by that one.
1: Yes.
0: Have yourself a great night. Stick around for the replay of this morning's morning show, I guess. And then tomorrow, I think it's Mike O filling in with Dizzy and Corey C.
1: Yeah, Mike O, yeah.
0: And then don't forget to join Settings Show out at the Wyndham Clearwater Beach. And then we will be right here at 4 o'clock. Have yourself a great night.
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0: Thursday morning. It's JP, 1025 The Bone, Real Raw Radio. How much of a game was that yesterday, huh? Damn, son. That was something.
1: Did it be a good final?
0: Did you guys watch?
1: I got to catch the end of it because I was on with John, and then I was driving to get my hair cut. But when I got to the shop, it was like the last 20 minutes. So saw the equalizer, saw the winning goal, saw the collapse of England. Sorry, Sexy Mark.
2: I was going to say, has anybody checked on Sexy Mark yet? Because he's got to be on a rooftop somewhere.
3: All of the saddest faces on earth from the Argentina fans. Then all of a sudden, and they were just miserable and giving up. And then all of a sudden, they were all happy, and all the England fans were not happy.
2: I actually got home from an appointment, and I sat down right after England scored. Right after England scored. And I'm like, yeah, okay, whatever. There was way too much time left. And as the clock is ticking down and ticking down, and you can just see Argentina ramping up. And coming at you, and coming at you, and hitting the post, and taking a great shot with a great goalie save, and hitting, you just felt that machine.
3: Whatever,
2: coming
3: you can't do it all game. You're just going to do it.
1: They were knocking on the door.
2: It doesn't matter. Listen, Monica, they came back from behind.
3: I don't like
2: three
3: it.
2: Three times in the four knockout games.
3: That means
1: they're the comeback kids. They're the comeback kids.
3: Don't come back. Yeah. Bring your A game from the start, or you don't get to.
1: Well, I mean, it was England's fault. You can't do what they call parking the bus for all that time.
3: Parking the bus. I love the term.
2: Parking the bus is just taking their entire team and bringing them back behind the ball just saying, hey, get past 11 of us.
1: Yeah.
3: No matter what,
1: all 11 of you guys have to be on this. So all your attackers come back and they all play defense. And you cannot do that with one, Argentina, who's great in other people's half. And two, when you have the GOAT, Messi over there. Like, you cannot do that. He's going to help them find a way.
3: He wasn't the one. He tried, and I think this was towards the end.
1: Yeah.
3: He tried, and then he did it, and someone else headbutted it in.
1: Yeah, well, he got two assists.
2: He got two assists.
3: And he didn't take an assist. He didn't score a goal. You just assisted. You don't count. I don't like Argentina.
2: Do you understand how silly you sound now?
3: No, I don't like Argentina. I will hate on them.
2: That's fine. You can hate on them all you want. That doesn't mean you don't sound silly.
3: You suck,
1: I looked
3: Messi.
1: At the camera for JP. I'm like, JP, you want to get this?
3: You suck, my man.
2: My man something happened with him and Bellingham. And Bellingham started chirping. And all of a sudden, you just look around and you just look at Messi's face. He's like, he sticks his bottom lip out. Like, mm-hmm.
1: He's like, all right.
2: All right, no worries. And you know what popped in my head right in that moment when I saw it? It was right in that moment. He knew he effed up. Boom. This game just kind of took
3: stupid
2: off.
3: Argentina.
2: It was stupid. You know, it's going to be an amazing final because you got Messi and his teammates going up against the best defense in the tournament.
3: Yeah,
2: so
3: Spain's hot right now. Yeah. Spain is on a tear.
2: They're both hot.
3: You're not hot if you're losing and then you have to come back from behind all these games. Spain is just winning and it's whatever to nil. And
1: I think it's even more impressive that Argentina can come back and still be in the game and win games.
2: That's grit.
1: Yeah.
2: That's grit.
1: Back against the wall and you press hard and you do what you have to do to win the game.
3: Are
1: that's
3: you guys both
1: scary.
3: Cheering for Argentina then?
1: No, I don't care who wins. I'd rather Spain. I'd rather Spain.
2: I'd rather Spain, but I don't care.
1: Yeah.
2: I just want a great game.
3: Stop S-ing Argentina's D then.
1: Yeah. I like Messi. I've went on that, but I feel about Argentina. But it'll be a great final. And
2: there was all sorts of ugliness going on outside that stadium. English fans were talking smack, and then the Argentina fans are dancing in their face.
3: I don't even want to know.
1: No, I was going to say, like Monica said, it was so funny how they would show Argentinians celebrating and then cut to, like, immediately some British fans.
3: They
1: were so dressed like knights and stuff, just, like, looking like they're going to cry.
3: At
1: like,
3: one point,
1: look at these pussies.
3: They showed some chick, and she was miserable, and then she realized she was on camera. She goes, she was like, no, get it off me. Like, she did not want any part.
1: There was, I don't know what feed you guys were watching. There was one on Telemundo where there was, like, Argentinians.
2: Yeah.
1: One girl, herpes. Bad.
3: Oh, no.
1: I was like, why would they show her? I was like, why would they show her? Her lips were busted up. I was like, God damn.
2: I gotta play you the final the Spanish call on the final goal. It's amazing. It starts out right when the dude hits the post and the ball bounces out to Messi. So that's where it starts.
4: Macarita libre! Macarita palo otra vez! Viva Messi! Primero fans! Ah, Maca! Ah, Maca! Messi, engancha y va, tiró con la derecha.
3: He almost choked on his own spit. He almost choked on his own spit.
4: Goal!
2: But wait, there's more.
3: I love this.

0: has to be. At least it should have been all week. I wish, until like just tomorrow, basically, because the World Cup's over. That reminds me of, first of all, that's awesome. Second of all, and I don't know how big of a Simpsons fan you are, JP, but I know Gareth will get this anybody, where they showed like, now let's go to the English people calling the soccer game. And he's like, and halfback passes to center. Back to halfback. And then they said, now let's go to the Spanish version. And they're like, halfback, punch it to center, back to halfback. It's the same exact call.
1: Holds it, holds it, holds it.
0: That's like crazy. That's an amazing. I don't know why I'm not listening or watching. I guess I could turn into Telemundo, I guess. And
1: well, Peacock, you have to. If you watch on Peacock, it's their stream of Telemundo. So, but I my pops gets mad because I don't know what they're saying. I go, who cares? They're excited.
0: Yeah.
2: Like, we don't need to know what they say. We know the sport.
3: Here's what I know. Homeboy, if you just turned it on, you know, and you're blind, you know homeboy scored.
0: Yeah, yes. You know there's a goal. That's all you really need to know.
1: Maybe the greatest goal ever by just hearing that clip. You're like, oh,
2: right.
0: That's amazing. So now, okay, so I have a question.
1: And that was 100% England's fault that goal scored. No, their defense. You thought they were the U.S. team defense. There was three guys in the area. None of them watched the guy getting into position. And then the closest guy to him, you're supposed to back up and head the ball in front of him. He tried to make a play, missed it, and the guy got an open header.
3: And that, on the second goal, Messi's a natural lefty. He crossed it from the right side.
1: Yeah.
3: Beautiful. Right and put it right on that dude's bean.
1: Yeah.
3: That's put not it right easy, on his Monica. Head. Bink. Goal.
0: I have a question. No, I'm just kidding. do them all, though. If you're going to do it, you got to do them all.
1: Yeah, you got to do all 32.
3: the ones where he was running out of air, they go.
0: They got shorter as it went on.
3: Like, if he would have died in that moment, he would have died quite possibly the happiest he's ever been in his life.
0: And that's the way
3: most
0: to go out.
3: Excited, that's the greatest way to go out.
0: Doing what you love, yeah.
3: My God, absolutely.
0: Well, we're talking about, and I thank you for the term parking the bus. I see that. I didn't know it was called parking the bus. I love learning this stuff.
3: When hockey teams do it, it's awful. It's so boring. The New Jersey Devils used to do it. That used to be their style of play, and then card fast break. Oh, it's the worst.
0: Why do people, do they not wear cups, I guess is my question.
1: No, that would hurt if you slide and stuff. That
0: because that's what they see them holding their junk, like, or putting their hands in front of their junk when they're doing the count. Like, and nobody's even hiding it or trying to play it off. They're just like, I'm protecting my stuff.
3: No,
0: so they just don't have cups on.
3: They got to know because you got a guy that's about to shoot that ball at you, and if he drops you right in the breadbasket, you're a dead man.
1: Oh, it's a wrap.
0: That's why I'm saying, why wouldn't you wear a cup? But I didn't think
1: it'll be uncomfortable, and it would hurt when you're slide tackling all the time. Oh, and stuff.
3: As a runner, Monica, you know how you get chafed nipples when you're running a long time?
0: You do. I don't, but yeah.
3: Think about the chafing on the side of you wearing a cup. It's,
1: And you'll like this, Monica. The goalkeeper, Pickford, for England, he had nerd notes. If it went to PKs, and the Argentinians, I don't know if you saw this, JP, they found the water bottle. Because most keepers, they'll have a cheat sheet. So if it goes to PKs, they'll go, this guy's coming up. He usually goes this way.
0: Love
1: so like his cheat sheet said, like for Messi, fake jump into the right before he shoots and then go all the way to the left and stuff like that. So,
0: oh my God.
1: Yeah,
3: so. That's like Belichick-ish.
0: Yeah.
1: And it's worked. There's keepers who have done that and then you see their water ball after game and they knew which way the
3: guy. Is it illegal?
1: No.
0: I was going to say,
3: I don't see why it would be illegal. It's just, you know.
1: It's notes. It's just basically your coach telling you what to do. Just you're over there now.
3: Yeah, you wrote
0: it down. It's like when quarterbacks have their little sleeve on their arm sleeve or whatever and they lift it up and they flip it up and they get this. There's little, helpers.
1: Literally on every kicker. It's like, stay confident, jump to the left, right when he's about to shoot and all that. Yeah.
0: Oh, soccer. Where have you been all my life?
3: I got to do it one more time. It's too great.
1: Monica, translate.
0: First, Primero is first.
4: Messi engancha y va, tiró con la derecha.
0: On the right, he hit it on la derecha. He's saying goal now, by the way.
1: Oh, okay. I was wondering that.
3: I've watched this thing a dozen times. And I can't stop laughing every single time. There's one more thing.
0: It's just, I wouldn't. You're done, guy.
3: Oh, God.
0: I just love,

0: the fact that he doesn't stop. Like, you'd think three tops, two awesome, three okay, yes.
1: I almost wonder if there's a producer in there who's failing. He's like, come on, bring it, more, you know? Yeah.
0: They got shorter and less breath, but he kept it going.
1: Yeah.
0: That's good stuff.
2: I was
0: going
2: to call Sexy Mark today.
0: Well, let's not rub it in.
1: Because I'll tell you what, and Diz, I don't know if he was doing it. My man was talking a lot of smack before this tournament this tournament. He was talking a lot of smack. Have fun in that third place game.
3: Yeah. Oh.
0: You've got to be able to take, like, I didn't realize it was, because if he didn't talk smack, I don't want to rub it in. But if he's
1: Monica, think about what, you know, we can't even talk to you after the Bills lose.
0: Yeah, but I don't talk smack.
1: Not even.
0: I'm always just go Bills. I never say I'm going to always root for my team, but I'm never going to be like, oh, the team sucks.
1: But we can't talk to you after a loss.
0: No, at least until Thursday.
1: And this is the World Cup semifinal.
0: Yeah.
1: He's probably face down drunk somewhere.
0: Good for him. What do you mean face down drunk because they won, though?
1: On a roof with a gun in his mouth. One or the other. That one could go either way.
3: Yeah, I might go watch his participation game with him, I guess.
1: Are you?
0: No, wait a minute. I don't know what you guys are talking about.
1: There's a third place game.
3: Which means nothing. Like, me and JP were talking about, like, do you put any starters in? No, none of these guys want to play in that
0: game. Who do they play then? Like, England
1: They
0: versus
1: play France? The other team that lost, France.
0: Oh, that's embarrassing. Yeah.
1: So that's the one thing, you know, Dizzy and Sexy Mark have in common. Both their teams lost in the semifinals, so they can go and commiserate together.
3: That's true. I didn't think of that. Yeah.
0: You're sad.
3: Now I have something to win. I can bet against them. Be like, look.
0: Yeah, but if you lose that third place game, it's even worse.
3: Oh, yeah.
0: I have two questions. One, where is that played?
3: In the World Cup. Like, I don't know what city, but yeah.
0: Okay, so
1: I think it might be Saturday. It might be Atlanta.
3: They play
1: it
3: that
1: It might be Atlanta.
3: Oh, yeah.
1: I'm not sure.
0: Right. Will people go to that? Like, where tickets,
3: of course.
0: Ticket prices be like
1: cheaper.
3: A little bit cheaper, yeah.
0: And it'll sell out, though.
3: I mean, they still want to win the game because it puts their FIFA rankings up higher. Oh, okay. But
1: yeah, and they get paid more. Yeah. You get the football associations.
0: I didn't realize there was a whole other game for them to play.
1: You get paid more the further along you go in the tournament.
3: Yeah.
0: And two, JP, you have the freaking final right in your back mofo yard.
1: Yeah, 10,000 to get in.
0: You don't have to get in. Don't you want to go and just be in that area and be amongst
1: They're not letting you tailgate.
0: But you can be in. There's got to be a watch party at a bar near. Like, you have to be in that environment.
1: I have my cousin's graduation party.
3: I told you that.
1: But I spoke to him, and he's understanding of my cause. And there will be a setup.
3: Nice.
1: So that's cool.
0: Understanding of your cause. I will tell you this. Everybody there thanks you, because you're not going to be the only one watching that TV.
1: I know this group. I don't know if they care. I don't know if they care. None of them played.
0: You know what I care about is, what am I going to do after Sunday? Like, I'm going to be, like, withdrawal sad. Like, it's going to be, what do I?
1: Well, the good news is, Monica, you can have Premier League Saturday and Sunday mornings before any of your football action starts.
3: It's true.
0: What?
3: Yeah. I told you that.
0: Like,
1: first games usually start at, like, 7, 8 o'clock.
0: So I could be watching that.
3: Yeah.
1: Before college game day.
0: Now I got to pick a team, though. I mean, is Mexico...
3: Like, and it'll be better quality than all the stuff you're watching.
1: Right.
3: These are guys who train all the time together and stuff, as opposed to international, when you see them every so often.
1: Here's what backwards. I would do if I were you. Who's your favorite player that you watch in the World Cup? And follow his club team.
0: Oh,
1: there you go.
0: Okay. Because he doesn't... Yeah, because he's on a national. I get what you're saying. Yeah. It feels backwards that the World Cup is less... It doesn't make any sense, but
3: you could just follow my team, who beat someone else's team.
1: Might
3: on the
1: I
3: show.
1: Recommend Erling Haaland? You know what I'm saying, the guy from Norway with the long blonde hair.
0: Yeah,
1: I might recommend him.
0: See, I can't go when everybody likes. I'm gonna pick
1: of course
0: my own.
1: Not. Mm-hmm. She's gonna end up picking some guy from Leeds. JP, Monica, Dizzy, 102.5 The Bone, Real Raw Radio. Everything you needed to know about the World Cup and more. Be right back. Kidding about that. Oh.
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0: 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I got a little bit of a story for you kids, now that we got the World Cup stuff out of the way. Yesterday, the reason I got home to start to watch the game in the second half is because I had a doctor's appointment. Now, you know how we've always talked about...
1: Butt stuff? The, was anything going up your butt or around your butt?
0: No butt stuff.
1: Okay.
0: No butt stuff.
1: Boring.
0: So I go into this doctor's office, and there's multiple doctors in there. So even if you see it full, that doesn't mean you're going to be waiting for hours. I feel like ever since the beginning of, like, since COVID hit, like, after that, I feel like somehow you had those doctors that used to wait there for, like, an hour to get into the office, and then you'd wait another half an hour until they came in. You know, I feel like those days are over.
1: Oh.
0: I feel like those days are over. I haven't waited, like, a long time for a doctor. Like, I feel like since then. So anyway, I walk in there. There's not even a seat. Okay, there is a bunch of people, like, all sit, everybody waiting for their appointment, and then there's a couple with a baby in a stroller, and then another chair. By the time I go in, I sign in, do what I have to do, somebody gets up, and they get called in, so now there's a chair, I sit down. And I hear a noise. I hear, like, white noise. I hear this. Right?
1: I'm gonna fall asleep. I'll fall asleep so fast.
0: Only... Like, so I'm like, what the hell is it? But it was loud. It was like kind of like this.
1: That'll put you in a trance.
0: Right? And
1: yeah.
0: I'm like, what is going on? And I can see the woman next to me when I said it, because I said it out loud. It was like my inside voice came out. I'm like, what is that sound? And the woman next to me, I just saw her kind of like make a face like, uh-oh, right? Like someone's noticing the elephant in the room. And I look over, and it's the couple with the baby in a stroller. They have a white noise thing, like, in the stroller, giving absolutely zero F's about everybody else's waiting room experience.
1: I mean, they're not blasting metal music or whatever.
0: It doesn't matter. It's like, be cognizant of the, like, you're not the only ones that, in the world. Not everything has to revolve around you. We all, a lot of us have had children. We've been in situations where the kid is in a stroller. There's ways to do it where you don't impact everybody around you. For example, call me crazy, but the type of doctor I was at yesterday was a pain management doctor. Not both of you were going in. So one, sit in the car, in the AC, with the baby, still sleeping.
1: With you there.
0: You know what I'm saying? Play your white noise. And you're not bothering anybody.
1: Was the baby asleep?
0: I guess the baby was asleep.
1: Happy the baby was asleep, but not
0: the white. But this white noise was this loud.
2: Oh yeah, that's annoying.
0: So now I'm looking around, and everybody knows this is happening, but doesn't want to be
2: that guy.
0: That guy to the couple with the baby. But at the same time, the couple with the baby, they don't give a rat's ass about being those guys to everybody else in the room. I'm livid. My shoulders are immediately, boop, up on my ears.
1: Something.
0: And I'm dying to say something. I look at this one guy who is a couple rows over from me, a couple of chairs over from me. He looks at me. He's like, are you going to do it? I'm like, are you going to do it? And I'm just like, it's a no win. Because,
1: well, if you say it nicely, don't resort to violence. If you're just like,
0: no, I wasn't going to resort to violence.
1: Excuse
0: me. I thought it.
1: I know you did.
0: Because I want to beat the father. Do you know what I'm saying? Like, I want to, like, how do you not know that this whole world does not revolve around you and your child? You're not the only one that's had a baby. I get it. The baby is the apple of your eye, and they couldn't stop staring at the baby, and that is wonderful. I'm glad you have that joy. However,
1: I take the kid out of the equation. I couldn't care less.
0: You can't take the kid out of the equation.
1: I couldn't care less. Well, here's why. I don't like putting that in there, because what about people who don't have kids, who are the same exact way, don't care, and they think they're the only ones in the world? The bottom line is, you're playing something in a public area, kid or no kid, and you're not thinking of anybody else but yourself.
0: That's bringing it all the way back around.
1: Yeah, that's what I'm saying. I agree with that part.
0: The sense of entitlement that people have is mind-boggling.
1: It's gotten way worse than it ever was, I think. And I don't know how or why, but it's gotten so bad.
0: And the problem is, because there's a baby involved,
1: F that baby.
0: The minute you say something,
1: nope.
0: Now Like Dizzy said before, you're that guy.
1: No, yeah. But here's what's wrong with that. And listen.
0: Everything is wrong with it because the only way the behavior gets fixed is when somebody is that guy.
1: Would you feel bad?
0: Or gal.
1: If there were no kid and I was just a kidless woman sitting there and I had an open a Bluetooth speaker and I was just playing it white noise.
0: You would have heard about it.
1: White noise. Yeah. And it shouldn't matter if you have a baby. The act itself is wrong and it doesn't matter. That's what's getting annoying. As a kidless person, am more punished than the person with the kid. Either way, we're both doing wrong things, and that's
0: the beautiful
1: stupid.
0: Thing is, Monica, I wished you were in that room yesterday.
1: Oh, you know I would have said
0: because I could have got you to say because it was a baby.
1: No,
0: you have less patience. Mm-hmm. I could have been like, do me a favor, can you take care of this?
1: Yes, and I would have
0: like,
1: said it nicely.
0: Absolutely. How about you get your baby out of here, yeah. White noise machine?
1: No, I wouldn't have said it that way. I would have never been mean unless they had attitude back after I pull. If I'm polite to them and they give me attitude back, that is full on permission to go full on Monica. Absolutely no problem. But I would approach it like, just listen, excuse me, I'm so glad your baby is sleeping and I'm glad the white noise helped. But is there any way you can take that out there? It's a public room and the white noise is kind of annoying to some people, although it's soothing to your baby and that's good, but maybe step out or maybe go outside with that and it's just polite for everybody else. And that's just super.
0: Yeah. And then what happens when they say, no, mind your business?
1: Okay. First of all, it is my business because you're in the public room and I'm hearing your noise. I was trying to be kind to you, but if you want to be a jackass, we can go.
0: Well, would you rather hear a baby crying or would you rather hear a little bit of white noise? What would you rather?
1: None of it. I'm in a public room. I shouldn't have to make that decision. There should be nothing whatsoever at all. And then take your crap and get the fudge out of this room.
0: What is it? You've never had a baby. You don't understand. We're just trying to keep the baby quiet. We're just the baby sleep. We're trying to keep the baby sleep. It's all about the baby. Everything's about the baby.
1: No, it's not.
0: Why don't you care about the baby? It's a baby.
1: I couldn't care less about your stupid baby. It's not my baby. If you want to, I would never have said that to them. But if they're going to come at me like that, I will call their baby stupid, and I will be the girl.
0: There's such a simple fix. Like I said, it was pain management. They're not both going in, right? So whichever one's not, just stay in the car and rock the baby.
1: See, and that's the other thing.
0: Just move the stroller back and forth. If that doesn't work, you can just easily just go in the car, turn the air conditioner on, play your white noise, or drive around while the other one is in the office. And then, because that was the way when both of our kids, when they were babies, and they were going through it, and they were just having a moment, like and Nicole's whole thing. Nicole couldn't take the screaming. We were perfect match in this department. Nicole couldn't take the screaming. And I couldn't take the whining, right? So the baby stuff Nicole struggled with the screaming. And I stepped up to it. I'm like, not a problem. I would take them and bring them in the car and start driving around. And the motion within 5-10 minutes, whatever, would knock them right out. Problem solved. And then I would have to just transfer them from the car while they were out into the house. All is good. She's got her sanity. Baby's done. I'm good. It wasn't until they got to that... That to this day I can't deal with.
1: I never could. Here's the thing. That's consideration. I think that's never happened to me in a doctor's office, but I think of a restaurant and I think of a booth and find the family wants to come out and I don't know why you want to bring your little baby with you, but you do. But the baby starts crying and anybody from the table, because the baby ain't sitting at that table alone. There are adults there. So one of the adults gets up, takes the baby outside. It's the right thing to do. The rest of us are just having to...
0: Correct.
1: And it's the same concept.
0: And it goes back to it.
2: Whenever a baby's crying, I just yell, shake it till it stops.
1: Yes. Shake the baby. Drop the baby. Shake the baby. These are the only responses.
0: Shake it till it stops. Oh, God. Yeah. And I'm just sitting there going like, I can't with these people, man. I just can't. I don't know how it just... Did the parenting stop? And I would say the couple was in their late 20s, very early 30s. Like this was, you can tell, you know, there's a difference when people have kids, and anybody who has like more than one kid will agree to this. You know, with the first kid, you try to protect it like it's fine china.
1: It's in a
0: bubble.
1: You
0: know what I'm saying? Like it's just, you think they're so fragile and you think, meanwhile, if you see the way they pull a baby out of a woman during birth, they're just like grabbing it, pulling it, you know, flopping it around the table. And, you know, they're not fragile, but we think they are. And they're everything. In that moment, they're everything. You know, something falls, you sterilize it, right? The second one comes along, a bottle falls, there's dirt on it, you wipe it off, put it back in the kid's mouth.
1: That's like, it's so unfair to the second kid. I'm a second kid. That's unfair.
0: It's a completely
1: care
0: different
1: about
0: experience.
1: Me as much as you did the first one, okay? That's not
0: no, it's not going to happen.
1: It's not
0: because
1: fair.
0: Like, there's so much stress that comes along with the first one, and you know what's real and what's not real. It would be like not learning a lesson.
1: Yeah.
0: You know, not learning a lesson.
1: And what happens with the third then? Nobody cares.
0: I didn't have one. The third one, it goes to rehab.
1: Not too far off.
0: I always have it. Isn't that your situation? Isn't your youngest one a jail rehab?
1: Yeah, he's a gambling addict.
0: There you go. Thank you. Thank you very much. I'll be here all week. Try the veal. I'm telling you, man.
1: It doesn't feel right, but okay.
0: It's just amazing. It's amazing to me.
1: I don't, and that's fine. And I'm not a parent. And so everybody's like, oh, here comes Monica with parents. I'm not, I'm allowed my opinion. And I never wanted kids.
0: Let her speak, right?
1: Let her speak.
0: Did we get the sticker for the new headphones?
1: No, I need another one, actually. But
2: that means we can cut her off when she talks then.
1: I don't have to speak. I don't even know what I was going to say.
2: Let her speak. She has something to say. Go ahead, Monica.
1: Distract her.
0: Until it gets annoying, then just tackle her out of the chair and take her ability to speak away.
1: F all y'all.
0: We love you.
1: Mm-hmm.
0: We do.
1: I know.
0: Yeah, I do.
2: I might get to hang out with her this Friday.
0: What? She'll bail. She'll bail.
1: No. Well,
0: what is it?
1: I already said I'm 90% going. There's a 10% chance I won't.
2: It's 10%.
0: I got 50 bail. Says she bails.
2: You think so? No, she might. It's all the way in St. Pete. And she, you know, she fails about St. Pete.
0: She doesn't like the St. Pete people.
1: First of
0: they
1: all,
0: smell.
1: I
0: They're
1: love,
0: musty.
1: Never said it. I am not going home, though. The only way I wouldn't go is if I go home after work tomorrow. If I'm going tomorrow night to, so you know, JP, it's, I love Firehouse. I always have loved Firehouse.
0: Oh, was it Warrant Firehouse?
1: And Pitbull Toddler's opening for him.
0: I think Pitbull Toddler has more living members, original members, than that. Both of those bands combined.
1: I don't care as long as Firehouse sings. Don't treat me bad. I don't care who sings it. I just want to hear it. I think it's going to be fun. Fergs is a great place to watch a show. I think it's going to be a good time. And if I don't go, I'll just leave here. I'll head somewhere for happy hour, lunch, whatever. And I think it's going to be a good night.
0: You just want to go stay. You're just hoping.
1: Josh jumps up and down naked.
0: Josh wears sweatpants with no drawers again.
1: I love his wife/girlfriend. I don't know. Are they engaged? I don't know. I love her, and no disrespect, but it was fun at the beach bash. I'm not going to lie.
0: I'll never forget that. That was all Monica could talk about. Like, did you see him swinging? Did you see that thing he's swinging? Did you see it? Did you look? Did you see it? I'm like, I did not see it. I was not looking at it.
1: Never wear underwear.
0: I was not standing in front. I was on the side.
1: I zoomed in. Look at that. Look
0: of course.
1: Look at
0: it. Did you take a picture of it?
1: No, I did not. I'm respectful.
0: Sal, line one, what's going on?
3: Hey, guys.
0: Hey, man.
3: Love the show.
0: Thank you.
3: Calling in about the second, third, fourth kid, how they're treated differently.
0: Yep.
3: I actually did studies on this in college and a little bit after. Of what's funny is those second, third on kids end up doing better as they grow up because
1: really?
3: They weren't babied. They weren't coddled.
1: Yeah.
3: They were like, yeah, you fell. Get up.
1: Yeah. Yeah.
0: Except when they're completely neglected and then they go to rehab, right?
3: Yeah. Or just, you know, end up beating up anybody they ever have sex with. That's fine too, I guess.
0: I guess.
1: I don't know what that is. I know, I can understand that though. It makes sense as a more independent, more not, like you said, not coddled. It's if you're in, you know, still loved, still taken care of and all that,
0: right.
1: But not every single thing worried about the kid, then they take care of their damn selves.
0: Just out of curiosity, what made you study that in school?
1: Oh, he's gone. I'm sorry.
0: Oh, he's gone?
1: Sorry.
0: I'm dying to know why he studied that.
1: It was like a thesis or something.
0: Why take that project on?
1: Maybe he has a personal experience.
0: I guess. It's JP, Monica, Dizzy, 1025 The Bone, Real Raw Radio.
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0: 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Always love hearing from you. 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
1: Are you guys big Stern fans? Because I feel like
0: I used to be when I was a kid.
1: I figured
0: Not when
1: that.
0: I was a kid. I was through my 20s, I was a kid. That's why I have Jackie Martling on the show all the time. Jackie the Joke Man. And
2: I read his book, You're In It.
0: I know.
1: So correct me if I'm wrong, because like you would know this better.
0: He just signed an. I guess he just signed a new deal. He's doing like one day a week now. Is that it?
1: Yeah, he cut like all of his employees not too long ago, basically, right?
0: Well, he just. I know he just fired a dozen yesterday, yeah. Or the story got out yesterday or the day before that he fired another dozen people.
1: Yeah, and he's only
0: working one day a week.
1: Yeah, that's why I was like, am I reading this wrong? He makes a yearly salary of $100 million a year, and then he works a 4 hour a week radio show. So it's one day for 4 hours. Am I tripping?
0: A 4 hour a day, as his contract is right now. I don't know. I know he's off. He takes the summers off. And then I think he was doing, last I heard, he was doing 3 days a week, but now he's going to be down to one day a week. And because he's got that whole backlog of 40 or however many years,
1: yeah.
0: 50 years, I don't know. That's what they're going to run it on. So they're paying for the content. He's still providing them content.
2: But it's all old stuff.
1: Yeah, that's crazy.
0: Most of it is. Listen.
1: They say he makes $8,000.
0: But I got to be honest with you. I'm not, you know, he lost me when he got started talking like politics and COVID. And if you don't agree with him, you're a dummy. And don't listen to me. You're a-hole.
2: But isn't it, if he lost you with that, then isn't it he doesn't agree with you? So you're now mad? Like it's you're doing
0: no,
2: the same
0: it was
2: thing.
0: The delivery. It's like you're less than he was talking down. He lost me. It's his show. It's his right to change, you know, the direction of the show and the content of the show and all that kind of stuff. And you know, I give him all the credit in the world because he opened up the doors and he just, you know, let everybody come in behind him. I just don't enjoy the show anymore. It's not my thing. But you know, if they told me that I'm going to make that kind of money and work one day a week, yep.
2: But wouldn't you just at that point? Don't you just make like get off the air and make a podcast? That's like a one. That's what people
0: you
2: do
0: know,
2: once a week. You drop one and you're good.
0: It's funny. I was talking about that with somebody yesterday. I'm like, you know, because I read the article. I read most of the article, and his wife was saying how he still loves being on the radio,
2: yes.
0: And he's still good at it.
2: Fulfills him or whatever.
0: And it makes him happy.
2: Yeah.
0: And listen, if he's willing, if he throws it out there and they say yes, who's better than him? Like if Calta turned around to management and said, listen, I'm shot. I really only want to work, you know, 2-3 days a week. We have 10 years of best ofs we can use and that kind of stuff. And they said, you know, and, you know, yeah, I'm willing to take less money. I just, and they said, well, okay, well, then who's better than him? But bodies are going to drop along with it.
2: Yeah.
0: The same way the Howard thing did, because he doesn't need all that 4 or 5 hours of content every single day. You know, it's the game changes. It's business.
2: I feel like no, and people have, like the diehard people are gonna kill me here, because in my head I'm like, whose appointments, like who's tuning in for that one day? Like I'm done. But also, I feel like I don't want to be disrespectful, because respect. I mean, Howard Stern, obviously respect. But I feel like, does he still have the oomph or whatever for him to do something like this? Like back in the day, he would do this and people would all turn in for that one day and be all excited about it. Now people have dropped off. A lot of people have dropped off, and now, you
0: know,
2: have. So does he still have that power to be able to dictate that?
0: More than has ever been mentioned, because I have a buddy of mine, one of my mentors who works at Sirius, and I called him up. I'm like, dude, I need to know. I'm like, it can't be those big money. He's like,
2: no, he doesn't.
0: Nope.
2: I don't think he's got. And again,
0: nope.
2: Respect.
0: He's not the number one channel anymore.
2: Of course not. There's a lot more people. And not that, again, I don't want to take anything away from him. I don't want anybody to think that. I really think, I know he's amazing. But the time has passed where he has the ability to be that guy. And so,
0: that, again,
2: go.
0: he's They're not giving him the $100 million a year anymore. They can't be. But he's still providing them with content, and he's got, you know, they're okay with it. He's okay with it. If you get him live, cool. If not, you're getting best of, and if you don't like the best of, you just punch out. It's not, you know, it's not like we need as many people, like with terrestrial radio, you need as many people coming to the radio for listening as long as possibly can. So, you know, it's a whole different ballgame. Hey, listen, they agreed. I just feel bad for the staff members. I actually know a couple of people that work on that show that survived. But you can't even say, I shouldn't even be going here.
2: It's weird how, you know, we were just talking, I was just saying how does he have the oomph anymore? Back in the day, if you're a member of his team, I don't care if you run his best ofs, all the way up to executive producer, you have the gig. You are on the Howard Stern show. You've got the ultimate gig. Now you're like, well.
0: Not only that, on the Howard and Stern I will show. Say this with a fair amount of certainty. You could have been, Stuttering John had as much fame as most A-level celebrities.
2: Yeah.
0: You know?
2: Yeah.
0: That's how big that was at the time.
2: His people, for sure.
0: Yeah. Ryan on line 4. What's up, man?
2: Oh.
0: Ryan's gone. There was a big story, and I didn't read it. Dizzy, maybe you read it. They started talking about how much he was making an hour.
1: Oh, yeah, $8,000.
2: An hour?
1: Was it an hour? Yeah, an hour, I think. Double check.
0: I would have thought it was more than that.
1: Maybe it was a minute.
0: Oh, is that? Yeah.
1: It might have been a minute.
0: You're right. It is $8,000 a minute.
1: Yeah,
0: there
1: yeah.
2: What?
1: Yeah.
2: So wait a minute. So what?
1: Yes.
2: Please. Listen.
0: So they're making it. Basically, the papers around here are trying to make him out to be a scumbag for still making all this money and dropping 12 bodies. That's what they're trying to make. That's the angle they're taking on.
2: It feels weird. But I'm assuming he signed this. Like that's just the money he's making now because of the contract he negotiated however long ago.
0: Right. Well, he just negotiated a new deal moving forward.
2: Like, so when you say just, was it like last month and then this month?
0: No, it was going into, it was last year, going into this year.
2: Okay,
0: it was
2: so
0: thing.
2: It's some
0: it
2: time. He didn't make that contract agreement and then let go of people right away. Just in time, he changed his mind, which, again, I don't agree with. I think he'd have a lot more listeners. I think a lot more people would want to tune in. If he didn't do Best of All Week and all of that and have the radio show, if he just did a podcast, and every Tuesday or whatever day he released it, people would want to listen to that because they know they're getting live. They know him. They like him. That to me is so much smarter.
0: I guess. I don't know. Like I said, I'm not in that business.
2: If you got out of radio, through your own volition or otherwise, would you want to do a podcast?
0: Years ago, I would have shut it down right away. If I had the ability to do it with the right people and the right team around me.
2: Very important.
0: I would definitely, I'm way more open to something like that than ever before.
2: Good for
0: but you.
2: But you
0: gotta be, I mean, you gotta, you, the only way you're gonna be successful there, and there's a very small amount of podcasts out there that are making real money, you know?
2: I don't think it'd be about the money. You'd have followers, you'd have listeners, you'd be in communication or in touch with the people who have been following you all these years, who listen.
0: Well, I have a buddy of mine who is a stand-up comedian, and he's now doing a podcast with a member of a huge heavy metal band that's active.
2: That you can't mention?
0: I can. It's Craig Gass. I didn't want to put the financial stuff out there, but I have to. And he told me, he's like, you know, they've been doing it for a little bit over a year, and they're just starting to be able to take a little bit home. And I mean a little bit.
2: Yeah.
0: But it keeps their name out there, and it helps when Five Finger Death Punch is on the road, and it helps when Greg Gass is on the road. So that's cool.
2: But then you have these influencers who are making millions and hundreds of thousands monthly.
0: Right.
2: That are not even doing a full-on podcast. Like, they are literally just making content and editing it and putting it on TikTok.
0: Yeah, but you're talking about 1%. you know, yes, out of all the people that are doing these podcasts and out of all these influencers, there's every time we turn around, there's OnlyFans, you know, who's making this and who's making that. It's like 1% of the people.
2: No, and you're right. But it's also, to me, it seems a little crazy for, you know, a 30-second minute, maybe minute and a half video making that much money versus an hour long podcast or a 45-minute podcast. Like, Ed,
0: I was in a meeting. We have some big corporate, new corporate dude that's here today. So I was in a meeting before the meeting, you know, and one of our managers here called us influencers. I'm like, don't ever say that again. Don't ever say that.
2: I mean, people listen to you. You are when you have an endorsement.
0: I hate the word so much.
1: I hear influencer. I think, oh, I'm a douchebag. Okay.
0: Right.
2: Just a word. Right. And these people listen to you and want to know what your thoughts are on certain things. And then you tell them. And
0: yeah, but they're using the influencer in the way we work with clients and doing endorsements and that
2: an
0: whole thing. And
2: I'm like, Gareth.
1: Yeah.
0: Good word there. I feel douchey.
1: Yes.
0: You know.
1: It's a weird thing. Oh, he's an influencer. He's influencing people. Are we?
2: Yes. You hope you are.
0: I'm a wise ass from Long Island. That's all I am.
2: That's
0: true. Lucky enough to make, you know, get paid for making dick jokes.
1: Yeah.
2: Two things can be true, JP.
0: Yeah. That is true. It's just, now I got to go into a meeting and sit there. I'm like, why? Because it's like a finance dude. I guess the company hired some new revenue growing guy, whatever
2: it is.
0: Why are they dragging us into this meeting? Like, why are we going into this meeting?
2: It's better than being excluded. You want to be included more. It's a bad sign if you're excluded.
0: That's where you and I disagree.
2: Well, no, I'm just saying, like, at least you know that your name is in their mouths. Like, you're not being completely ignored. You have the ability to make some money.
0: It's funny. I would rather fly under the radar. I would rather nobody from Atlanta even know who I am.
2: Well, that's horrible.
0: Under the radar.
2: That's not cool, though, because then when it comes down to looking at your name on a sheet of paper and a dollar amount next to it, and they don't know you personally, they're just going to be like, dump, who cares?
0: Listen, it doesn't exist. I'm not there under the radar anymore. I can't be, but that's when I was happiest, you know?
2: And that's where you and I differ.
0: Keep my MFing name out your MFing mouth. That's me. That is me. And now I'm going to go into this meeting and I have to like, I said, why are we, it doesn't make sense. Why are we going in with a finance dude? Well, you know, they need to, you know, he's new and he's getting, you know, the lay of the land and the markets. And we want him to know about, you know, your relationship and, you know, JP with you, you know, being from here and, you know, how many clients that you bring in and that you represent and friends and the blah, blah, blah. I'm like, okay. Can you just tell him?
2: Is that why you have a collared shirt on?
0: No, I actually had a collared shirt on, had to run home between shows. Had a cup of espresso in my hand, and my dog jumped on me and knocked my espresso. So I just have a different collared shirt on than I started the day with.
2: Nice. Also, I would pay big money to have you have like some sort of secret GoPro or whatever, to have you have someone focus on your face during this meeting. Like I want to see your expressions and you're trying to keep it cool, but really I can see inside where you're told. I just want to see all of that. That is a podcast.
0: No, at some point you start taking odds on how long it's going to take.
2: Yes.
0: For my eyes to roll in the back of my head.
2: Yes, and if you're going to fall asleep and how dead your eyes are at one point. Yes,
0: no,
2: all of it.
0: What you want is somebody, the audio of the voice inside my head.
2: Yes. Someone narrating it. Yeah.
0: That's what you really want.
2: I love it.
0: JP and Monica Dizzy, 102.5 The Bone, Real Raw Radio.
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0: call Mo.com, Tampa's injury attorneys. What are you yelling? What were you just yelling about, Monica?
1: Listen.
0: What is the problem? What is what happened?
1: Did
0: somebody did like engineering come in and yell at you for a bit of Diet Coke can near the border zone? What happened?
1: Paranoia. No, listen. I hate when I think something's good and it ends up being rich, greedy, rich F's. I can't stand it. So it's we're in the middle of, I didn't swear.
0: Here we go, ladies and gentlemen. Feet up.
1: We're in them. It's just greed and horrible, just rich people get everything.
0: It?
1: So, okay, so it's hurricane season, right? And we've gotten some rain, about to get some rain this weekend, whatever.
0: Okay.
1: I saw this article and I'm all excited. It seems nice. Florida company offers membership for evacuation flights this hurricane season. People trying to leave, you know, we've seen the roads crazy packed. So that's how cool is that? You can fly from Tampa or Sarasota to Atlanta, guaranteed seat. That way you don't have to stress anything. I love this, right? It's for a membership. Then I see $1,250 per person to do this. Who can afford that? And by the way, that's just one way. They don't even have a, they're like, okay, once you're there, you have to book your own flight for the way back or whatever. That is literally an evacuation out of here to Atlanta for $1,250 per person.
0: I'd pay it.
1: Yeah, because you're rich. I'm saying.
0: I'm not rich. But I'd pay it.
1: Poor people stay in drowned. Rich people have fun with that.
0: So you leave. They have flights going out of Sarasota and out of Tampa?
1: Yes, TPA and SRQ. To Atlanta. And it's you only get two storm evacuations. So if there's four storms.
0: For $1,200, they'll take me out twice a summer?
1: Twice. Well, but it and has if to be my, a hurricane. What if it has to be evacuation.
0: Right. So they have to, a lot of things need to happen. So you need to have an evacuation order.
1: Yes.
0: Before that flight even kicks in.
1: Yes.
0: And then if that happens twice, if that happens three times, I'm out of luck on the third.
1: 100%. Even though you have membership, screwed.
0: And what happens if, what's the rule if we have no evacuations? They keep my $1,200?
1: Then you're just screwed, yeah. Then you, this is what I'm saying.
0: No.
1: This is
0: if you told me it rolls over into the next year, okay. But I'm not going to give you $1,200.
1: You'll love this line then.
0: I'm not gambling on hurricanes.
1: If there are no storms during the hurricane season, residents will have to buy a new membership for the following year.
0: Yeah, no. No, I hope it fails. Who is it? Let's name them.
1: The concept, I will. The concept is amazing to help, but then now you're just being greedy. Hold on, it says it right. Global.
0: You want my opinion on this?
1: Priority evac, that's what it is, offering a hurricane season.
0: You know what my opinion on this is? And it's I haven't thought it all the way through.
1: Throw so money there's at the
0: probably
1: problem.
0: There's probably a ton of holes in it. Hmm. This should be the National Guard coming in with big giant military jets
1: for people
0: and getting people out.
1: Yes, who can't afford gas to get out of here. But
0: you know, and it's this is not. I don't care about the administration, who's in office, whatever it is. Like that should just be. Hey, this thing is coming, and. We want to offer, I don't know if it's possible. There's probably people, you know, people listening right now call me an idiot and they're probably right.
1: But no, you have a concept. We're not paid. We don't know the ins and outs and the laws and you're right. So people might know better, but the concept is good and can be worked with. We can start having, if these people can do this, I feel like something can be done somehow, some way.
0: Right. And have the same rules, but. You know, I don't know how you say who gets on who. Because all I remember is that evacuation out of Afghanistan. There was people running, trying to get on that plane, hanging from the wheels and all that crap.
1: Yeah, you gotta.
0: You know, you can't have that either.
1: No.
0: You can't have that, especially, you know, in our own country. No way.
1: That's why we're on this.
0: So I don't know if it's possible. But, you know, at the same time, F those rich people, Monica.
1: Thank you. And now, then screw you poor people.
0: And they're probably all white, too. So, you know, F the rich white people, I guess.
1: That goes without saying. We're just... That's obvious. the bottom line is poor people drown, rich people go. And by the way, like you just said, that's your line. We're like, okay, well, if not going to get refunded or I don't get to roll it over, then you're just wasting money at that point, gambling on it. But the rich people, rich people are like, oh, not a problem. Let me put this $1,250 over here. It doesn't matter. They all have accents, by the way.
0: Clearly. I don't think you made them cracker enough.
1: I don't know. I don't know how.
0: I think you need to put your bottom chin out and say, "I just don't need the money."
1: Hey, lovey, have we paid our $1,250 membership yet? Huh? Listen, again, great.
0: What would it be great is if you have a family of five and you only bought four of them. And then you let the kids just have Thunderdome in the basement. You know, three go in, two come out, and they get on the plane and get out of there. The last one's like, sorry about your luck, man. Stronger.
1: You pay for one as the husband, and then you pay for your mistress, and you got to have like a little getaway, and the wife just has to be worried for it on her own. It starts to get dicey.
0: Speaking of planes, I saw this the other day. I forgot to get to it. And the story, it was, there's a budget airline called Ryanair out of Europe. They're basically what Southwest used to be.
1: Okay.
0: Where you used to be able to get those $39 flights or $59 flights. And this, you know, they'll take it in Europe. You can go from, say, you know, Paris to Bucharest for like $39, that kind of crap, right? Mm-hmm. So anyway, there was a flight that was going from, I got to bring it up quick. I believe they were going from somewhere in Greece. They were going to Serbia, something along those lines, right? And they're at 20,000 feet. They're a half hour into the flight. And all of a sudden, one of the windows busts. And this guy in the window seat started getting sucked out.
1: Oh.
2: Damn.
1: Oh.
0: Right? So his head is out of the window.
2: Ooh.
0: His head's out of the window. And what happened was apparently some debris busted loose from the engine, hit up against the window, cracked the window, and the window blew out. And next thing you know, funk, this guy's out.
1: What do you
0: right?
1: do?
0: He's out. His shoulders are hitting, but he's starting to, it's pulling him out. Oof. So now his wife is sitting next to him. I guess she's in the middle seat, and a couple of others get on and they grab him. And the whole ordeal, it went about 30 minutes into the flight. And then obviously the flight attendants found out about it, get in touch with the captain. They start bringing it down. So as they get lower, it's less pressure and they're able to pull him back into the plane and keep him there. Right. And these are words my wife will never utter.
2: Ready?
0: This is what his wife said. If we die together.
2: What?
0: My wife would have had her foot on my back pushing me out that window because you know what?
1: No, that's not true.
0: She knows how much I'm worth dead and how much I'm worth alive.
1: That's not true. I don't.
0: She would have her foot on the back of my neck and then be like, I don't know, to authorities. I don't know what happened. The thing opened and sucked them right out. How about that?
1: Yeah, but if that's true, then the same, this reverse, you would be pushing your wife out.
0: No, she's not worth more dead. She doesn't have a life insurance policy.
1: So you would save her. By the way, it's not all about money. It's about the actual life.
0: Yay.
1: But also, so you would help her then?
2: It's like 50-50.
1: No, I think it's not about money. I feel like it's...
0: It's not, you know, it's not all about money, but, you know...
2: Do you think
0: if we were fighting at that moment, both of us are dead.
2: She fell in the water when they were on vacation. He laughed. Do you think he's going to help her getting sucked on a plane?
0: No, I kind of, be honest with you, Diz, while we were on vacation, we went out on a boat for a day. That thing comes up every time.
1: As well, it's
2: from her or you or both.
1: From
0: is
1: her.
0: She? I don't bring it up. I'm not stupid.
1: But that's the thing. You know, you would if the situation was reversed. That is in your. You still talk about how she left you to go see a concert. You can't let it go.
0: But here's the thing. I have let it go through therapy. I let that go.
1: I'm very proud. Of
0: I don't bring it up any. I don't bring it up anymore. Ever.
1: Very proud of you.
0: Ever. I got a therapy story for you. This one's we're going to have to get... Please remind me to get to it after Dead Guy.
1: Okay.
0: The therapy story?
1: Therapy story. I'm writing it down.
0: It's a winner. And it's as JP as it could possibly get. This doesn't happen to other people.
1: I'm gonna quote you then. Oh, boy, oh, boy, oh, boy, oh, boy.
0: Yeah. No, this is a good one. The thing, just for if anybody who doesn't know the story about my wife in the boat, we were on vacation with our neighbors in St. Lucia, and as a group, we had taken a boat out for a day. There was a captain and everything, and we would, you know, there was a point where in the day where we would buy the mountains called the Piton Mountains, right? And we're just jumping off the boat and swimming and having a good time, and everything is cool. And my wife goes to jump in, and she slips off the boat, ass over head, you know, the whole deal.
1: Scary.
0: And I am wired to immediately laugh when something like that happens.
1: No, you're not.
0: I can't help it.
1: Yes,
0: I'm
1: can.
0: Not, and I'm not making an excuse. I'm telling you, I can't help it. And the minute I laughed, My buddy Deal looked at me, he's like, yup. And he puts the whole, you know, hand across the throat thing, like, shut up.
1: Cut it.
0: Because I knew she didn't get hurt. You know what I'm saying?
1: But you like, have to
0: I
1: ask
0: knew
1: that.
0: She was landing in the water from about 3 feet. She didn't get hurt. She didn't hit the side of the boat. She just fell
1: that.
0: In funny.
1: You verbalize
0: it was
1: that.
0: Funny.
1: Are you okay, honey? And then yes, and then laugh. But you can't laugh first and then ask, are you okay?
0: I can you control reflexes?
1: Your reflex shouldn't be laughing at your wife falling into the water.
0: I would be laughing at anybody who fell in like that.
2: Yeah.
1: But that's even worse. Your wife should be special. Not any, but she's not anybody. She's your wife.
0: If my kid fell in like that, I'd laugh.
1: You would be concerned.
2: It might be funnier because it's your wife. Like, oh, God damn.
0: That's another thing.
2: I'm married to this person.
1: You're going, that's another thing. You're going the wrong way.
0: That's a great, Diz, that's a great point. It kind of is.
2: Yeah. God. Some stranger like, is. Oh, man, your own wife? Or like, damn.
0: Right. Because girl. It's somebody that you break balls with all the time. You know, it's just somebody you break balls with. So when...
1: yeah, you're still laughing at it. That's great. that's wonderful.
0: I haven't thought about it. She mentioned it when we were on the boat the other day, and then I forgot about it, and there it is again.
1: She's got it in her back pocket. Good for her. Screw you.
2: Monica, so anyway, you would definitely laugh harder with someone you know falling over like that.
1: I would, my first and foremost, I would, are you okay? And then after that.
2: But you would say that through the laugh.
1: No. That's crazy. Funny. I would be scared. And I think, but I'm different because I can't swim. Like, I would be

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1: Okay.
2: And they got that going for you. Yeah, I'm fine.
3: Someone who goes to the pool a lot at the beach is just so surprising. You've never been like, I should probably figure this out.
2: I know. And you're 100% right.
1: Would you wear swimmies? You know, the inflatable
3: floaties? Yeah.
2: 1,000. I have a noodle. I have a little ring thingy that I bought at the Dollar Tree that's probably made for a 4-year-old. Don't care.
1: What do you mean? What's a ring thingy?
2: You get in the ring. It's like a blow up donut type of thing, and then you go in the middle.
1: Okay.
2: And it's like
3: a tube? Are you explaining a tube?
2: But not a
3: ring thing.
2: Not a tube though, because a tube is like a
3: inflatable
2: that you float down the river with. I guess it's a ring.
1: I'm gonna age myself real quick here, and Monica, since you were landlocked. This probably doesn't have anything to do with you or your childhood, but when we were kids, when I was a kid, there was a thing that they sold to like to keep kids so they didn't drown. It was like a giant egg-shaped, think about the size of a child's back, right?
2: Okay.
1: It was like a little bit smaller than the length of the back, and it was styrofoam, and through the middle of the styrofoam there was like a piece of fabric that went around through both sides, and it came around, and there was a metal clasp in the middle.
2: Like a buoy?
1: But it's attached to you. So you got.
2: Oh, I do remember those.
1: Okay.
2: I do remember
1: those. But it's like a stainless steel clasp in the summer. So you're not going to drown, but when you connect it, you're getting third degree burns in the middle of your 6-year-old chest.
2: I forgot about those. Yes.
1: And that was all they had at the time, and somehow that made sense.
2: Now, can I tell you that that's for rich people?
1: That wasn't for rich people.
2: Yeah,
1: that cost $1.80. It's a lot.
2: Listen, when you're poor,
1: it's styrofoam.
2: No, it was. I remember at the public pools, if you could rent, you could have those, but you had to rent them. And if you couldn't afford to rent them, you had to bring your. And all we ever brought were like rings or like a raft or whatever. We didn't ever have money to do that. But I know exactly what you're talking about, and those were super. But listen, it was the 70s and early 80s. Everything stung. The slides, we went down literal metal slides.
3: Oh, yeah, those were crazy.
2: Like, why are we burning our literal asses off? Like, nobody gave a crap. And it ended in cement, not broken up tires. You went down a metal slide that was a million degrees, burned yourself, and landed on the cement.
1: I remember when my kids were little when I was taking them to playgrounds. And like you could walk on the playground and it was cushioned.
2: Yeah.
1: You know, I have a friend of mine that I went to high school with that's in that business now. He's like, John, we pamper these kids so much. They don't know
2: it's
1: like to come off a slide onto broken glass.
3: Yeah.
1: And I'm like, it's your fault, dude. You're the one making these goddamn playgrounds.
2: Have you ever fallen from the top of the monkey bars all the way onto the literal cement? It was asphalt. And by the way, it was asphalt. Okay. So it was like black and hot and.
1: The one I fell off.
2: Nobody cared.
1: The monkey bars I fell off of were in a sand pit. It was sand and rocks.
2: Oh my God.
1: It was sand and rocks.
2: Name the worst things you can land on that aren't glass. Sand and rocks.
1: Like, pretty much. And in that pit, because that was at my elementary school, which is right down the block, we used to go there as teenagers. Do you remember beer balls?
2: That sounds like something you get when you're drunk.
1: Yeah. No. Beer balls, like Coors used to sell. It was
2: a big ball.
1: Two cases or three cases full of beer, I forget.
2: It had like a keg pumper thingy on it.
1: Yeah,
2: right?
1: It had like a tab. We used to go to that same playground, dig a hole, bury the beer ball in it, and just sit there and pound.
2: At a playground
1: down the block at an elementary school.
2: 5-year-olds over there playing, and you're just...
1: I was probably... 14, 15.
2: You're way too young. How do you even get a beer ball if you're 14?
1: I told you. Right up to 7-Eleven. Hey, can you get me?
2: None of this happens. Hey, by the way, when did it change? In other words,
1: cameras came.
2: At what point did I don't mean that. I mean, at what point did someone say, my kid fell on the asphalt. Maybe we should think about putting something else besides asphalt.

0: on the playground. Like, someone had to say something somewhere. Like, I don't know, and I don't know what age it was. I don't know how it started, but...
1: Yeah.
0: And there's a happy medium. Like, we don't need them to land on soft pillows. You know what I mean? We don't need them to be cradled all the way down the fall. Like, they got to hurt sometime. They got to have a skinny knee, right?
1: I don't know, but that's where we're coddled kids.
0: Rub some dirt in
1: and
0: it.
1: And then what happens? They end up having kids, and they go into a doctor's office and make noise like nobody else exists. Yeah. See, it's all coming together. It's all, you know what this all started? Participation trophies.
2: Yep.
1: Again, I say this. We need to bring back dodgeball.
0: I don't know why dodgeball is the cure-all.
1: Because dodgeball told you how to behave.
0: I hate
1: if
0: dodgeball.
1: If you were like douchey and you started playing dodgeball and everybody's aiming at your head, you knew you were a douche. Either fix it or continue to be the target in dodgeball.
0: See, you're talking about two different things.
1: I'm not talking about two different things. I know what I'm talking about here. I'm an expert in this field.
0: Coddling on the playground is different than bullying. Like, no, you're talking about bullying. Like,
1: I'm not talking about bullying. I'm talking about teaching behavior.
0: But you can do that with words. You don't do it with violence. Yeah,
1: you can. Doesn't seem to be working.
0: I
1: got jerk-offs in the doctor's office yesterday playing sounds because only their baby matters.
0: Well, words would have helped in that scenario as well. Yeah. I just think words over violence, but being coddled on the playground is a whole separate issue. And also, keep in mind, it's y'all efforts. It's you and your people, JP, that gave birth and decided to raise wusses and coddle them.
1: Oh,
0: not me. I didn't have kids. It's the Generation X people who raised the Gen Z people who are now bitches.
1: Well, because we were raised as... I'm not making an excuse. You can ask my kids if they're coddled. They'll tell you.
0: Yeah, no, I think you did the right thing. Yeah. But the parents that did, they're our age.
1: Right. Because they're the ones who were traumatized by the neglect and the time left alone and the beatings and all. They were traumatized by it. Some of us were tough and we just went through it. And we gave that same toughness to our kids.
0: And good for you for doing the right thing. Your kids aren't man. Wusses, yeah.
1: I manage my trauma, no problem.
0: You right. Did break a cycle. Give yourself...
1: A little bit. All right, dead guy in the envelope today. We have a gentleman that you know... From the world of music. He is one of those guys that has just done everything. Singer, songwriter, musician. He's in a band. He's a record producer. He played a million different instruments. He's that kind of guy. Monifa.
0: Can I throw the word legend out?
1: You can. I think a lot of people would call this guy a legend. Some people might be like, eh. I don't care. I call him a legend. Diz,
2: did he die after 2010?
1: Yes, he did die after 2010. So one more time, you got a guy you know from music. This guy did everything there is to do in music. Singer, songwriter, just complete musician, played a million different instruments, worked with everybody. He died since 2010. And Monica, what did you ask?
0: Legend.
1: Then he is, I would say he's a legend. 800-771-1025. That is the phone number. You call, you ask us yes or no questions. You get a yes, you get to go again. If you get a no, we move on to the next calls. You take the clues, you put them together. You figure out who the dead guy in the envelope is and win fantastic prizes. It's Dead Guy, 1025 The Bone, Real Raw Radio.
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0: that guy in the envelope. 102.5 The Bone, Real Raw Radio. Your clues so far, they are, you got a guy you know from music. He's done everything there is to do in music. Some may call him a legend. He died after 2010. This guy was a singer. He was a songwriter. He was a producer. Played a million different instruments. 800-771-1025. Al, you're the first one up. Go ahead, man.
1: Is he in the Rock and Roll Hall of Fame?
0: He is.
1: Is he non-Caucasian?
0: Correct.
1: I'm going to take a stab at it and say Quincy Jones.
0: It is not Quincy Jones.
2: I thought you were going to say it is Quincy Jones.
0: What did you say?
2: I thought you were saying it is Quincy Jones.
0: No.
2: Oh, doctor.
0: Ryan, line two.
3: Hello. Is this guy known primarily, you said instruments, but primarily guitar?
0: No. That's not primarily what he's known for. But he did it. He definitely played guitar, but that's not what he's primarily known for. Let's go Valentin. Valentin? Did I get it right? Line
4: yeah,
0: three?
4: Thank you for having me on your show, man. My first time, so I broke my cherry.
0: Welcome to it.
4: Yeah, thanks. Does he sing Purple Rain? Is it the
0: No.
4: Prince?
0: No. It is not Purple Rain. It is not Prince. Doug, line four.
5: Hey, anything to do with the song Black Hole Sun?
0: No.
2: Black Hole Sun.
0: Not Chris Cornell. Scott, line one.
6: How you guys doing?
0: Hey, man.
6: Was he ever a Beach Boy?
0: No. He was not a Beach Boy. Joe on line five.
7: Yes. Is he from Minnesota?
0: No. I already said it is not Prince. Mike, line two.
8: Sorry, guys. That was my question. Have a good day.
0: Okay. Mitch, line three.
9: Yeah, was this guy known as a super freak?
0: No.
2: Oh, he's super freaking now.
0: No. Rick James, bitch.
2: He's from Buffalo. Probably to Buffalo there.
0: Yeah. I think he went to Canada to like dodge the draft too. That's how he ended up doing a band called the Minor Burns with Neil Young, believe it or not, who is Canadian.
2: Really now?
0: True story, yo. True story.
2: You do watch all the behind the music stuff.
0: You're not kidding. You are not kidding. Jennifer, line four.
10: Hey, how are y'all doing today? I saw your boyfriend last night.
0: What's going on?
10: He was on a hot date.
0: Who was?
10: Dizzy. I saw him last night at the J. Cole concert.
0: Oh, we'll get to that in a little while.
2: Hell no. Yeah.
0: Oh, and you want to have a private life. That's adorable. Go ahead, Jen.
10: So is he known for liking the color purple?
0: Again, you should be listening.
2: Everybody,
0: I said it wasn't Prince.
10: It's a delay. It's a delay.
0: I said it wasn't Prince. I said it five minutes ago.
10: I'm on I'm listening online. I can't help it.
0: I'm sorry,
10: don't
0: Jennifer.
10: Don't yell at me.
2: Don't yell at Jennifer. I'll yell at you.
11: Yeah, don't yell at Jennifer.
0: I'm sorry, Jennifer. Al on line one.
12: Is he American?
0: Yes. No, I'm just kidding.
12: Huh?
0: You're good.
2: Oh my God.
12: Was he in the group Kool and the Gang?
0: He was not in Kool and the Gang. Dave, line two.
13: Was he in the band Rush?
0: He was not in the band Rush. Bob, line three.
14: Hey, is he at all affiliated with Motown?
0: No. Nick, line four.
15: Yeah, hi, was he Jamaican?
0: He was not Jamaican. Monica, you want to give me nerve notes?

0: That's the list we know.
1: Where'd we get that one from?
2: That's one of the older ones. I haven't played in a while. Yeah, we have
1: good idea.
2: I just randomly pick them. Not White American. That is from the world of music. We know him for everything. A singer, songwriter, musician, band. He did play guitar, but that wasn't what he was primarily known for. He is in a Hall of Fame. He died after 2010. We know him as a legend. And by the way, everybody, listen up. Not Prince.
1: It is not Prince. That is correct. Taylor, line one. What's up, Taylor?
3: Hey, yeah. My question is it Prince?
2: I will kill people. I'll kill people. This Douche. violent thoughts are in my head, a la JP.
1: Doesn't it feel good?
2: No, it's awful, actually.
1: Kim, line two. Kim?
2: I mean, she's
1: line
2: there. Two? I don't know what she's doing.
1: Kim? You there?
2: Kimothy.
1: Steve, line three.
2: What's happening?
1: I don't know. What's happening?
2: I don't know. It's on and up, and then... this is up. I don't know what else to do.
1: Is everything clogged up?
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0: This is not Ian Beckles and Johnny B. Albeit, collectively, we're about the same weight, but we have one more person. Dizzy.
1: What up? We're definitely, we don't even equal one of them with all of us in here.
2: What?
1: No? Okay.
2: Yeah, I think we're starting off
1: some funny joke.
2: I figured I was trying to do the weight by head.
1: Sorry.
0: Ian Beckles and Johnny B had figured out all our weights, and we're about the same. But one more person. That other person in here, Corey Cardinal.
3: Hello.
0: Myself, Mike O. Give you guys a little Friday different program before the real Mike Calta show comes back on Monday. Although, we might be hearing from the one and only Mike Calta later.
3: Ooh. That's exciting.
0: Because tonight, what happens tonight?
3: Playing out at Ferg's.
0: Pitbull, right? Toddler.
3: Yeah.
0: Firehouse. What songs do Firehouse sing, Corey Cardinal?
3: Burn It Down to the Ground.
0: No.
3: Okay.
0: But Bill Leverty, who's the guitarist of Firehouse, been with them for a few decades. He might call in too. And then we got Dizzy.
1: What up, what up, what up?
0: What are you going to do tonight? You going down to the bourbon tasting? You'll be with the Setting show?
1: I'll be running around all day. I got this, and then I got to head over to Clearwater for the live show with Setting. And then after that, I'm going to head over to Ferg's. And then
0: you're coming to Ferg's?
1: Yeah, of course.
0: Do I need to put you on the list or?
1: Yes, if there's a list, yes.
0: Yeah, okay, well,
3: he texted me the other day, and I was like, I'm going to be honest with you, I don't really know. I don't think we have anything to do with that. But
0: yeah, we have a lot to do.
3: Okay.
0: We got a list. We might even give some tickets away.
1: Oh, perfect. There we go.
0: How about that?
1: Yeah.
0: So one thing, Johnny B and Ian, they didn't ask me for any tickets this week, so I got like a boatload of stuff to give away.
1: Good. I love Firehouse.
0: Uh-huh. There is also a special tonight that we'll get into later for the Firehouse Warrant and Pitbull Toddler show over at Ferg's. Hell of a lightning storm coming in today, huh?
3: That was great.
0: What the hell was that? I'm driving over the bridge, and I mean, it was just like raining down.
3: It started raining as I got closer to the station, but yeah, it was a light show the entire time on the way in.
0: Did you see that guy who was like passed out on the bench over by the barbershop?
3: What?
0: Yeah.
1: Just now?
0: Yeah.
3: I did not. I missed that.
0: There was a car, had its lights on, and this guy is passed out on the bench over by the barbershop.
1: Well, he's responsible. He's not driving, at least.
0: Either that or he's waiting for a boat to open over there.
3: He's going to be waiting a few hours there, buddy.
0: He's
3: worth it, though.
0: Yeah. Mo's a great barber over there at Casablanca, right over here next to the radio station. Do you ever see anyone go in and out of that, like, game shop?
3: Yeah, all the time. Yeah. All the time. Yeah. I've almost hit somebody pretty much every single day.
0: Is it like Nerdville in there?
3: Yeah, it is.
0: Someone told me.
3: Although there's been a couple times where like I'm driving through and I see this hot girl walk through and I go, oh my God, she's going to get her hair cut. She's going to get food. And she walks into a nerd store and I roll my window down and I go, nerd.
0: It's funny you say that because allegedly, and I have not seen this, although a couple of people in the building have, there's about a 6'7" person who dresses like a lady that goes in there.
3: Listen, that definitely.
0: And I didn't know if that's what you were referring to, Corey Cardinal.
3: I'm going to be honest with you. Fits the bill. Not the girl that I saw, but fits the bill of the that type of patron.
0: Not there's anything wrong with that, right?
3: Nah.
0: Live your life.
3: Individuality.
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3: Who's we? You got a mouse in your pocket?
0: Oh, not. I keep forgetting. Just as always, you leave me in my time of need.
3: Listen, I asked for
0: this.
3: Used
0: to be an erstwhile assistant that would be at my beck and call and my side. And now, ever since you and your gym friends had started working out a year and a half ago, you have changed.
1: We've all noticed it. Yeah, first we all noticed it, Corey.
3: First of all, it's only been a year. You told me to go. You told me to start working out. You told me to start making
0: since
3: friends.
0: Since when do you start listening to me? You don't listen to me all the assignments I give you. Now you listen to me
3: now. I listen to you all the time.
0: Doubtful.
1: You guys are my favorite married couple, by the way.
3: I love it.
0: We always like when you're a part of the show, Diz.
1: Thanks.
0: Because
1: so
0: great. You and Corey always conspire against me, especially like in Sporkle. Which
1: that's
0: we'll
1: not
0: be,
1: true.
0: We'll be playing all today because it had all week long. Like I said, no prizes have been given away.
1: Listen, so. You gave me good tickets to J. Cole.
0: Yeah.
1: You Sporkle's gave me, in your favor.
3: Do you know where I was?
1: Where were you?
3: The last row.
1: Oh, for real?
3: Up at the which I love it. I was there. It was great. It was a fantastic time. At one point, I look up and I go, I think I could touch the ceiling.
0: Let me ask you a question.
3: Yes.
0: Do you think when I send these concert proposals to Live Nation and AEG, I go, hey, make sure you give me the crappiest seats you possibly can?
3: Absolutely not. No.
0: And I'll play like, oh, let me pick these seats for our winners just so they could have their crappiest tickets ever.
3: Listen, I'm telling you, it was still a good show. You could still like, there was zero complaints about that night. I was just glad to be in the building.
0: So Dizzy grovels to me that he needed better tickets than what I gave him because why?
1: Because I wanted to go to the show.
0: And also why?
3: Because he wanted to go to the show.
0: Shaking his head no.
3: Real bad.
0: You don't want to let in why you needed the good
1: tickets. No, we're good there.
3: Blowing up his spot.
1: I don't want to talk about that, but yes.
0: I mean, it's supposed to be Real Raw Radio. We're supposed to talk about like all the things that we're not supposed to talk about, yet we're not talking about the things we're supposed to talk about.
1: Someone from my past, we'll say that.
0: Okay.
1: Someone from my past.
0: Okay.
1: That I was like, let's go have a good time and figure stuff out.
0: Did you have a good time?
1: Yes. Oh. Yeah. Hell yeah. Went out. Went to Hattricks after.
3: Oh, nice.
1: Hung out. It was cool, man.
0: All the years Hattricks have been around, how many times do you think I've been there?
1: Zero.
0: Two.
3: Oh, nice.
0: Two. No, that's not nice. I hear so many great things about it. I always forget it's there. But then it's in the opposite of way where I normally park for Benchmark.
3: I feel like I've only been there once, maybe twice, and it's been with work. It's been like a ticket drop or something there.
0: And the two times I went there, didn't even have anything to eat. It was just going there. I went with a couple of Lightning players years ago. We were hanging out and having some drinks. And then another time I had to stop by there for a promotion. And again, but I hear the wings there are incredible.
1: Nice. Yeah, the wings are pretty good there. Yeah.
0: Yeah. Is there a go-to spot that you guys outside of Hattricks that you guys go to when you go to the bench?
3: Usually Three Corners.
0: Oh, the pizza place.
3: Yeah. I usually, and not for a while though, but for a little while there, it was the Lightning games. Like after the Lightning games, Stan and I would run across the street and grab a couple slices.
0: Yeah. Their pizza's pretty good.
3: Their wings are pretty good too.
0: Oh, they have good wings.
3: Yeah.
0: All right. Fat Show Friday. Great.
3: So when we getting food?
1: Oh, whatever. Yeah. You getting breakfast for us?
0: Oh, of course. I'm just going to.
1: Mike does it for his show. You're the Mike of this show. So.
0: Oh, I didn't know that was my responsibility there.
3: Well, your name's on the show.
1: I think the rule is whoever makes the most in the room.
0: Oh, is that it?
1: That's you.
0: I'll do that when you guys start contributing prep.
3: All right, you are right.
1: So I guess I'm eating. I got my sporkle right here.
0: All right.
1: It's your favorite. Good luck, Corey.
0: I brought the snack funny. I'll go to the snack machine, get you some of the Catalina crunch that they got there.
3: Oh, man.
0: We sent Mike Kaltas calling in.
3: Mm-hmm.
0: Bill Leverty from Firehouse calling in. I tried getting TM Powell to call in, and guess what he said to me?
3: I already talked to Johnny.
0: I got to talk to Johnny B at 10 o'clock. I can't even do it. I'm like, come on. The morning show. Yeah. I want you to talk about Odyssey, upcoming Spider-Man. Hey, man, I'm already doing Johnny B. I'm like, oh.
1: My favorite part is the show that's the replay of the morning show he'd rather do than the actual morning show.
0: But also the replay of the morning show that doesn't do any replays of the morning show.
1: Well, I can't talk trash there.
3: That is so true.
1: that's the Dizzy formula right there.
0: That is. That was almost that original formula was by...
4: If I ever do the morning show, I would do the post show, and I would make it my own and just do happy hour.
1: Oh, man, whatever happened to that guy?
0: I got a random text from him the other day. I haven't heard from him forever.
1: Block. It's like an X. Block and delete, man.
0: It's entertaining.
1: Is it?
0: It is.
1: For who?
0: It is.
1: I think that's why it didn't work on radio for him. It's not entertaining.
0: It's entertaining that he still reaches out after totally churned and burned us.
3: Yeah, it's because you keep that door open. That's the only reason.
0: Oh, I don't respond.
3: Oh, okay.
0: Yeah, I don't respond. Right. I don't even give it a thumbs up or a like. My daughter tells me that when I give her a thumbs up, that's very vulgar and
3: get out of here
0: for her.
3: It is not.
0: She says that her demo and her generation says it's rude.
3: Then just go neat and give her another thumbs up.
0: I can't do neat. Neat means I'm dismissed and out of the conversation when I say neat.
3: Yeah, or cool. Okay. Whatever you say.
0: She gets really mad when I do that.
3: That's
0: fine. I don't do that anymore. Mike O Radio Show, in for the Mike Calta Show. Yes, we will have Sporkle. Yes, we will have tickets to give away. Yes, you can join the show, 800-771-1025. Dr. Gina Midyet also calling in. She'll be in live, actually.
3: Oh, very cool.
0: And we'll be here to talk about Corey's date.
1: Oh!
0: No, I'm kidding. It's just a joke. It's jokes.
1: Mike Olivero's rooting everyone's love life for the first break.
3: Jesus Christ, bro.
0: No, that would never happen. That was already an agreement. That wouldn't happen. But she will talk to you about a dating app. Well, not talk to you, but talk to everybody about a dating app on ways for people to hook up that are safer than Tinder.
3: Very nice.
0: Hmm.
3: For all you single people out there.
0: Dating are you single apps. Still or no?
3: Yeah.
0: You are.
3: Yeah.
1: You use the dating apps?
3: No.
0: Yeah, have you ever?
3: No, I downloaded them. I think I've talked about this before. I downloaded them. I made it like started making a profile, and I made it to the point where like you got to start uploading photos. And I was like, I don't even know what photos to do. Like,
0: you got a fish, right?
3: What am I doing?
0: Of you with a fish?
3: Get out of here.
1: That's the easy part.
3: Yeah,
1: just
3: I just
1: putting up photos. You got to put like a good looking one of you. One where you're all dressed up
3: while
1: you're doing something active.
3: But it was to me, at that point, that was the realization of, like, the entire thing. Like, what am I doing? Like, I'm not going, I'm not going to do this. This is not me type thing. And that was the point where I was like, screw this, I'm done. And
1: my thing is when you match with them, you go, I don't really want to talk to this person. So you got to ask them the stupid questions.
3: I should be on, what is it, Bumble, where the girl has to talk first?
1: I don't even think they still do that now.
3: Oh, okay.
1: That's how long it's been. It's they've given up on their rules there.
0: It's crazy that, you know, with the dating apps.
3: Right.
0: It just to do that, it's just like, do you really find a match? I mean, is there any like success stories on those?
3: I've definitely heard of people who are still together years and years and years later when they met on eHarmony or they met on one of these,
1: but
3: you know,
1: that's
3: Tinder
1: the thing.
3: Or something.
1: I think it's the early stages of dating.
3: Probably.
1: Because all the people I know that worked out, it was early on.
3: Oh,
1: then
3: really?
1: It just became a hookup app here, hookup app there, which, you know, good for you, but you're not really finding love.
3: Right. Those
0: things, are you looking for love or are you looking for a hookup?
1: Me? Personally, I can
0: find
1: not
0: right
1: a
0: now.
1: Hookup.
0: I mean, you're well, I don't know what your total situation is, but
1: no,
0: if you were single.
1: Any of those things, I'm looking to meet someone.
3: Right.
1: Hookups, you know, I got a phone contact list.
0: Oh, really?
1: You got some burners in there, you know what I mean? So that sounds weird. Burner sounds like they have STDs. That's not what I meant. But there's potential.
3: You got a roster.
1: Yeah.
0: Is it hard? How old are you now? You're 35?
1: Thank you.
0: But 35. Is it harder at your age to find people?
1: Like going out and finding people or
0: not,
1: those apps?
0: No, just like if you wanted to go out on a date with someone.
1: I don't think so. It's just quality people.
3: Yeah.
1: I think as we get older, the good ones are getting more and more taken up. You know what I mean?
3: So, we're having kids.
1: Yeah. Clock's ticking sometimes.
0: Well, that's the whole thing. I mean, you're finding someone who has kids probably, most likely if it's your age.
1: That's the hard thing, is finding someone who is my age without kids.
3: Right.
0: Oh, that's all nearly impossible.
1: Exactly. And then if they don't, you're probably like, well, it's because you're a psycho. I didn't realize why.
0: Have you ever dated a listener?
1: Mike, are you new to here? What are you talking? The last three girls I dated were
0: I did not know.
1: Yeah, and I have a rule now.
0: You and I
3: no
0: talk
3: listeners.
0: So much.
1: No,
0: you and I talk so much.
1: No more listeners. That's my rule. Probably no more listeners.
3: No listeners unless she's really hot.
1: I want to say no, but track record last three didn't go so good.
3: Today is opposite day.
0: It's funny.
1: Tall, Twin Peaks. The other one. Don't want to say her name. And then Denver. They were all listeners.
0: Denver. Oh, that's right. Denver was.
1: Yeah.
0: See, as much as we talk on the air and have shows, I don't get to listen. I'm always in a godforsaken meeting every minute of every day. I have no idea what goes on in this radio station. Outside of the giveaways I give you guys, the promotions we do, couldn't tell you a damn thing that happens.
1: Oh, really?
0: I'm in meetings. Ask him all day long. I have meetings to have meetings.
1: Oh, man.
0: To have other meetings.
3: It seems like the only actual free time I have is between 1 and 3. So, like, I'm always catching, sending show, and then everything else, like, if I can or if I'm not doing anything, then I'll pop it on YouTube. But other than that, like, we're always balls to the wall with meetings.
0: So drive in, I get to listen to Kelta. So that's about 45 minutes. On the way home, I'm returning all the calls and messages that were left for me during the day. So by the time that's through, I get to hear 5 minutes of Drew before I walk in the door. It's terrible. I wish I could listen more and get, I mean, honestly, I love JP's show. Yeah. Rarely get to listen to that during the week. He'll be back, right? He's good. He's been back this week, right?
1: Yep.
0: People were complaining.
3: He was out one day because he was sick.
0: Tuesday he was sick. It's like, it's all right for him to be sick.
1: Yeah.
0: I promise you, it's okay.
3: I hopped on Facebook and somebody was like, JP's out? What the heck? He was just out for two weeks.
1: He was going to take Monday off when he got back because he felt not good. And he really wanted to be like, all right, I can't. I come in for Monday. Yeah. Hopefully it'll go away. It didn't go away. Everyone thought it was because me and him had a thing. Well, not even a thing. It was just like.
3: I saw somebody was like, Dizzy went to HR.
1: They're like, did Dizzy go to HR? And now that he can't do a show, I'm like, why would I go to I'm the last guy to go to HR.
0: What are you going to HR over?
1: He just brought something up on air that I was like, dog, you could have brought this up off air and made it awkward. It was nothing crazy. And everyone thought that, like, I went to HR. It was JP needs me fired.
0: I don't, that one situation you and I had, did HR get involved with that?
1: No. I don't know if that even still went through.
0: No, because, all right, so I know you were mad at me for a long time for that.
1: Yes.
0: And I apologize for that.
1: No.
0: But I will also tell you, I was the reason why I didn't get to HR.
1: Oh.
0: Because that was the original plan. I guess. No, I said, let me talk to him.
1: Yeah, good.
0: Because everybody was afraid to talk to you. I don't know what they think you were going to do. Like, what, you're going to pull out a gun and start shooting or something? Yeah. Like, go crazy or something? Yeah. Like,
1: they didn't know how to react because we didn't have the vibe yet. Like, how do these guys act? We should get a station and figure this out.
0: Man. We had Hot.
3: You were saying
1: it
3: was
1: a count. That was a count. No.
0: Hot was the whitest station ever for a CHR.
3: It really was.
1: Yeah.
0: I mean, the station was fun, but I mean, it was the whitest station ever. Yeah. It had no rhythm or anything to it. He had a bunch of dorks working for it.
1: Exactly.
0: You know, at the time. True. So there was one cool guy. Chase was cool.
3: Yeah. He's still cool.
0: Yeah.
3: Crickets.
0: Give us a call. Join the show. 800-771-1025. Tell us how your Friday's going. Obviously better than what we're talking about right now. Odyssey was this week. The screening comes out tonight. Do you guys have any care to go see that movie? Did you even know it was a movie?
3: I knew it was a movie-ish. No, I don't really care.
0: It's like three hours long.
3: I feel like I read the book and or watched the movie.
0: Like
3: when
0: Homer,
3: I was,
0: right?
3: Yeah.
1: That was awesome back in the day.
3: Yeah. I don't know that I'll... I might wait for it to be on streaming, but I'm not... I don't think I'm going to go to the theaters and watch it.
1: Yeah, I don't want to see Odyssey starring Matt Damon. I'm good. If it was someone else, maybe. I don't care.
0: You don't like Damon?
1: In certain roles, yes. Not in like... I never see him besides maybe the Bourne movies as like an action guy. You know what I mean? Like,
0: yeah. Pretty good action in the Bourne movies, though.
1: Yeah, because it's all like that fast, quick camera stuff that got annoying after a while, after the Bourne movies. But they like were the pioneers of it. But after that movie, I don't see him in like... I can't think of an action movie I liked him in besides that.
3: Yeah.
0: All right. I don't know. I kind of want to see it, but I also don't want to sit in a movie for 3 hours.
3: Right. If I'm going to have to sit in a movie theater for 3 hours in the next couple of weeks anyway, when Spider-Man comes out. So
0: is that going to be 3 hours?
3: I think it's like 2:54. Or so, no. Well, I don't know.
0: 3 hours once you do preview.
3: Yeah, so. But I think so. Let me look it up.
1: I want to go to drive-ins more. I haven't been in forever. Yeah. And I feel like that's the vibe, is drive-ins, man.
0: They still have the one over on Hillsborough?
1: Probably not. I think the closest one is Ruskin to me.
0: Oh, really?
1: I think so. I think there's like a Twilight one or something it's called. Maybe that's the Ruskin one. Mm. And then there's one maybe in like Lakeland or something.
0: Was it called Funland or something like that, the one on Hillsborough?
3: There was one.
1: Yeah.
3: Also, it's $2.25.
0: That's not bad.
3: Yeah.
0: That's not bad. They're saying they're releasing a Hulk movie on Disney Plus before it?
3: Okay.
0: Because they're reintroducing the Hulk.
3: Are they doing the original? Like the original?
0: I don't know.
3: Hulk?
0: I can't. The article didn't make sense to me. That they're re-releasing or redoing a movie on Disney Plus for the Hulk.
3: Because there's only two Hulk movies.
0: Three.
3: Was there three?
0: Three. Yeah.
1: Banner,
0: and then the two at Edward Norton
1: is one. Okay. And then Mark Ruffalo's one.
3: I didn't realize
0: Ruffalo
3: that
0: didn't have a standalone.
3: Yeah, he didn't have a standalone. It was Avengers, right?
1: Then it's two. It's three Hulks. Two Hulk movies. Okay.
0: So, yeah, Ruffalo was the third one, but didn't have a origin story one.
1: I liked the Edward Norton. Is that
0: Norton one.
1: I liked the Norton one.
3: Yeah,
1: a lot of people
3: good.
1: Didn't like that movie. I liked that movie.
3: Yeah.
0: It was good compared to the first one. The first one was very cartoony. It was before really Marvel took over as far as the people who were doing stuff for Marvel. Now.
3: But it was cartoony because it was based on a comic book.
0: Duh. My thing I was going to finish is that Norton wound up doing, they liked the movie with him. The problem was he wasn't doing anything. He wouldn't do any press. He didn't want to do any media tours. He didn't want to talk to anyone. And his attitude was terrible. So
3: they were like, get out of here.
0: They jettisoned him. And
1: I was there when they filmed the Hulk movie as an extra.
0: Oh, really?
1: I didn't get in the movie.
0: Really?
1: But I remember being there and they're like, they would like throw we're in the street. It's the scene where he's fighting Abomination. And we obviously don't know. They're like, two monsters to fight. Run that way. Really scared. We're like,
0: That's so great. Now, where was this at?
1: Toronto.
0: Really?
1: Yeah, so all the time, because Toronto's so cheap to film movies. That's where a lot of the movies get filmed in Canada, especially Toronto. If you need, like, a Chicago, New York, or whatever city line, they go to Toronto. They did Suicide Squad there, and then another one I was in was, Mike Myers movie where he's like a
0: Dr.
1: hockey
0: Evil?
1: Player. He's a hockey player in it. No, sorry. He's helping a hockey player. Justin Timberlake's a hockey player in it.
0: What?
1: Yeah, and... Oh, man.
3: The Love Guru.
1: Love Guru. Yeah. Terrible movie.
0: I was going to say, I never heard of that.
1: Yeah, it was filmed in Canada. We were like the fans in there. Because like the way they did it, it was so exhausting. But like they would put us all on one side of the arena and we'd have to do shots there.
0: Right.
1: And then obviously they're not filling the whole arena because they're like, now we're going to do the back shots. Everyone go, the back shots.
0: Hey, yo.
1: Now we're going to go to this side of the arena. So
0: everybody run over here.
1: Yeah. So it was a lot. It was fun though.
0: Did you get paid for that?
1: Yeah, of course.
0: How much?
1: You got back. And this was like years ago, $20 an hour.
0: Damn.
1: Really? And this was like whenever the Love Guru came out. So
0: yeah. How many did you do? You did three?
1: I did too.
0: You
1: but
0: did
1: like
0: too.
1: This was back when I was with my ex fiance and she knew someone that was like they would get extras for all these things. So she went and did like I think she did Suicide Squad and like a couple levelers. But she never got in it. You never get in it, man.
3: Damn.
1: It's very rare.
3: That's
1: I mean maybe you did. We never scanned every scene to see. You know
3: frame
1: I mean?
3: By frame. Yeah. Oh, there I am. That's my arm.
1: It would be funny if someone tagged me now. Like, dog, I found you. Incredible Hulk. There you are.
3: That's so cool.
1: By his toe.
2: Just running. Yeah.
0: I told Corey this story before. When I first moved to Florida back when I was 15, you would visit down in South Florida where my grandmother used to live. And we lived at her house while our house in Sunrise was being built. And I just moved down there. But I knew the kid who lived behind her. And his cousin was in town. And he's like, hey, what are you doing tomorrow? I go, I don't know. I just got here. He's like, oh, we're filming this movie up at this golf course. They need extras. And it's paid, but there's good buffets and good sandwiches and good. I go, yeah, that sounds like terrible. And he hit me up a couple more times like, hey, they really need people and stuff. So can you come? And I'm like, no, I can't make it. I was trying to work out for football, get used to the heat and stuff. Turns out the movie was Caddyshack.
1: Oh.
0: Turns out this plug was in every single scene.
1: Oh.
0: I pick him out like every single scene. Right, I go, there, son of a bitch.
1: That would be me.
0: Yeah. And then the other time there was this like B movie called Spring Break, I think it was, back in the 90s or down in Fort Lauderdale. And I went for an extra one day for it. And it was like too much of a pain in the ass. It was around all the beaches down in South Florida. It was like during spring break.
3: Hmm.
0: It was Candy Store at the time. Summer's on the Beach, all the big spring break places.
1: In the 90s, that would have been like peak. I feel like spring break time.
0: It was peak, yeah. But did one day and like that was not. That was like a 14-hour day. We were just sitting around and waiting and then waiting for a shot. And it was just. Yeah,
3: but you're getting fed and you're getting paid.
1: Yeah.
0: No, that was a freebie.
3: Oh,
0: that was a freebie. Okay. And they gave you like a couple sandwiches. So,
1: yeah, same. There was just like a sandwich line. At I'm like, stupid ham sandwich.
0: And of course, you know, it's like a sausage party. It's not even like a lot of girls in bikinis and stuff like that. I'm not wasting my time there. So that was that. Corey, any movie aspirations for yourself? Going to be in A Cat Named OWDD Part 2?
3: I'm a pass on that one.
1: Working out. He's going to be in like porn videos and stuff.
0: Really?
1: Yeah, okay. Dog. Yeah.
0: All right.
1: Corey's a dog now, man.
3: I wouldn't mind that.
1: Telling you, Corey's a dog now, man.
0: If you knew they wouldn't catch you, would you do porn?
1: Yeah.
3: I need to be leashed. What'd you say?
0: I said, if they knew they wouldn't catch you, see your face, would you
3: absolutely
0: do porn? Really?
3: Yes.
0: All right. What would your porn name be?
3: I have no idea. I was trying to think of something
1: extremely
3: vulgar. Yeah, I wouldn't. Yeah, I would do it. If it was, I think we've talked about this before, where like if I knew it wasn't going to be get fed to anybody that I knew that could be like, that's Corey, then absolutely I would do it. Yeah.
0: What was the one they filmed? It was over the old pier in St. Pete. And it was
3: Pirates?
0: Pirates, that's it.
3: How do you dog, I know my porn. My dad, dude, okay, so
0: I thought you say your dad was in that. That was gonna be scary.
3: My dad, my stepdad, he bought it in bulk. And then he had to have been selling it, because I know I was definitely selling it. I was buying, or I was taking the VHSs and I was going to school and selling them for like $20 a piece.
0: How'd you get them in bulk?
3: I don't know what this man would do, but he would just like a box would show up, and I think it was before eBay, but it definitely ramped up after eBay, and literally it was just boxes and boxes and boxes of porn. And then once it switched to DVDs, game over. It was all like there was so much porn. This man, I would come home from school.
1: I see what you did there.
3: I would come home from school. And the door would be locked, and I wouldn't have my key or whatever. So I would just start going to knock on the door, and I'd go to look through the window. He's passed out on the couch, completely just porn playing on the TV.
0: Oh,
3: yeah, in the living room, and I'm just like, what are you doing, man?
1: It's funny catching older people.
3: Right?
1: Porn. When I used to live with my grandparents, I walked by once, and my grandpa on the computer, I go, look at that porn. It's like the door's wide open, Doug. He's not doing anything. He's just watching it like it's a TV show.
3: Right?
1: Like he was sitting back. I was like, what's this guy doing?
3: So funny.
1: This old-ass pervert.
0: All right, old man here asking a question. Are there still porn movies being released?
3: I would imagine.
0: Or is it more just online?
1: Mike's acting like he don't know how porn works. Just ignore him. Corey, look at me. Just ignore him.
3: He's got a monthly subscription.
1: Just ignore him. Do they still have women and guys in the porn? Do they get naked?
3: Do they get naked?
1: Mike watched porn before he got
0: if they have
1: today.
0: The movies like they did with Pirates. That's what I'm asking. I know there's porn, duh, but are there movies like being done like that?
1: I imagine so.
0: Well, you don't know. See, you're making it like I'm the old guy.
3: I mean, it's not like we can look up.
1: Yeah.
0: Go ahead, look it up on the web.
1: That's not my type of porn, too. I don't want to be like, I want to watch Avengers, but porn. That's weird. get to the porn. I don't care about the plot. Like,
3: oh, man.
1: That's weird. Like, it's Armageddon, but sex. I don't care. Just do the sex thing.
3: It is funny. Like, because I bought Pirates. And this is way back when I was dating some girl. I don't even remember. And we had just been talking about it casually. Like, somebody else brought it up or whatever. And she was like, yeah, go get it and we'll watch it. And I go, all right, that's all right. Fine. So, yeah, I've bought a few of them as well and whatever. I don't think that they're making any of them. I don't know.
0: Not to that effect.
3: Right.
0: That's the point I was getting at.
1: We stole it at a bootleg store because in Canada they had like you know those stores where it would be like a fake, like almost like a flea market, and they'd have DVDs that were all burnt and stuff like mm-hmm. that. So we stole that, me and my cousins. And I remember we were riding home and they're like, yeah, we're going to go and watch them. Like, we? I'm not watching this with you.
3: Do you remember?
1: Like, we're going to go watch this. I never knew that was a thing. And then John Senning would tell me it's called Tent Party. We'd go watch a party and tent up the boys, if you know what I mean.
3: Dude, like looking back on it, that was such a weird thing. Just,
1: oh, you did it?
3: A room full of boys gathered around a computer and just watching porn.
1: Yeah,
3: like, and nobody's doing anything. We're just watching it. And it just...
1: That's insane.
3: It's so weird looking back.
0: That was just like, what was the Stifler movie?
3: American Pie.
0: Yeah. That one part where Molly Shannon's in there with the guy and everybody's just watching around the computer to live stream. That's almost like the time we had the pool back here and Sending was all those guys in like the...
3: That's right. The Sending.
0: What the hell was that?
3: It was like
0: a bunch of wrestlers, a bunch of dudes Sending at a pool bath with bubbles.
3: Some sort of sauna or whatever.
0: Yeah.
3: I don't remember. Yeah. We did some. Every once in a while, like I'll get like the memories will pop up on my phone. And man, we did some weird stuff back in the day.
0: Why don't we do that anymore?
3: Dude, I'm telling you, we need to go back to doing fun stuff.
1: Yeah. Anything, so button up over here.
3: Anything that happened in the 90s, start doing it again.
0: Like what?
3: I don't know. I don't
0: Come on,
3: know
0: give me an example.
3: Oh, that's
0: Dizzy. What would you do
1: today? We're sending me. We're live at in Clearwater
0: in the Wyndham.
1: Wyndham. If we did like something like Spring Break esque, like MTV Spring Break games, while we're there, that's what I want to do. That type of stuff, like those little fun events, or like
0: what's stopping us?
1: Like you got to change. Like let's say there's two couples there. They got to change clothes quickly.
0: Right.
1: And whoever wins gets the tickets.
0: And I know they don't have these anymore. I know they don't have these anymore, but if you were to have like two phone booths and you put two a guy and a girl in one, guy and a girl in the other, and change swap each other's clothes out,
1: and
0: who comes out first?
1: Yes, exactly.
0: I mean, that's safe enough to where you're not going to get in trouble. The whole part why we don't do those things anymore is because everybody's liability crazy.
3: Yeah.
0: Because, someone's going to get sued or
3: that's
0: blah,
3: why.
0: Blah, blah.
3: Yeah, I don't know, man.
1: That's why you got to make them sign something where you go, you sue me, I sue you back better.
3: You sue me, I sue you.
1: Yeah, sue you back clause.
0: Oh, jeez. Well, hang tight. We're going to take a break. Are we doing Sporkle on the other side of this?
3: Yes.
0: I think we are. This is going to be me and Corey. Where's Fisher? Fisher said he was coming in for Sporkle. He was coming in for news.
3: All right. We'll get him.
0: Yeah, so we'll get him. So Sporkle, call in 800-771-1025.
1: I'm just going to tell you, no one's beating Mike in Sporkle today.
3: Sports?
1: I'll be surprised if one of you guys score a point on Mike.
3: Great.
0: If it's addition or sports, I'm in. Outside of that, or lightning trivia, outside of that.
3: Okay, Rain Man.
1: 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Catered. Anytime you got good tickets, dog.
0: Oh, is that what it is? 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A little side piece? All right, cool. 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
6: Just one accident right now, and it's southbound 275 at 54th Avenue. Crews have that left lane blocked. Not too much traffic right now, but still people tap on their brakes. Give yourself a few extra minutes if you're there. Keep in mind, very wet roads all over the Tampa Bay area this morning. Leave early and use caution. I'm Monica with traffic.
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9: This is Fox 13's Dave Osterberg from the Sky Tower Weather Center. Warm and steamy, but numerous showers and storms developing today. Our rain chance overall at about 60% with your high near 90 degrees. Scattered showers tonight with a low in the upper 70s. And numerous showers and storms all weekend long. Saturday's high 90, Sunday's high 89 with 70% rain chances.
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0: 6:43. Mike Peltzer Show, hosted by, well, a cavalcade. Corey Cardinal, Dizzy, myself, Mike O, and Fish.
1: Yo! Good morning.
0: Chris Fisher. Who's flying a plane over at the Eagle?
1: I've got one hand on, on this wheel and one hand on that wheel.
2: Eagle's flying solo, bro.
3: Better be careful before AI takes over, man.
0: That's one thing great about Cox Media.
4: Yeah.
3: We're not doing nothing? Good.
0: No AI.
3: Good.
0: For now.
1: Right.
0: For now.
1: Until
0: some bookkeeper goes like, oh, we could save this much money?
1: And people don't care?
2: You don't say.
4: Oh, man. I saw something because we keep saying AI can't technically, you're not going to have a robot go out and set up a tent. And all this, AI's
0: one
4: not...
0: One day you will.
4: One day, eventually.
0: See those Boston Scientific robots?
3: They're falling on their faces, though, and slapping little Asian kids.
2: That's what I was going to say, slapping kids.
0: I want to see robot fails. Just video upon video of robot
3: so
0: fails.
3: So good.
4: They are pretty good. Ones. Yeah.
3: Go watch the robots beating up the little Asian kids. And it's so funny. They're just circled up watching this robot. It'll bitch slap a kid. Nobody reacts.
4: It makes a beeline. It's doing something this way, then it just goes, attack. And it walks over and slaps a kid. Wild.
0: We were talking about porn and if they still make porn movies a little bit ago. And Tom the Treeman texted, hey, I Google pirate porn. I'll do it in his voice. Just like it would do
2: hey, boss.
0: JP, I'm going to do Treeman or Treeman. Yeah. Hey, boss, I Google pirate porn.
1: I have that DVD. The one they shot here in St. Pete?
0: Yeah.
1: Yeah.
0: I know sometimes you can't get on the sites over there and stuff to get blocked. However, I Google it. I have one site dedicated to pirate porn movies and DVDs. It says there's over 150,000 of them.
3: Of course, that little pervert sniffed it out. Good for you, Tom.
0: Thanks, boss.
1: Oh man.
3: Am I rooming him with him again?
0: Yeah, you are.
4: For sure.
3: That's my rooming for
4: That's the thing now.
0: He's going to have you dress up as Captain Jack Sparrow.
3: As long as I'm the guy in that, that's fine with it.
0: Porky Pig it throughout the place.
3: Yeah.
4: Oh, lordy.
0: We have callers on the line for Sporkle.
3: Yeah. Full lines.
4: All right, hold on. Stall for a second.
0: Humming, humming. So, what classic rock song are you playing right now?
1: I'm sure that whatever it is,
0: Free Falling.
1: It's Guns N' Roses. Guns N' Roses.
0: Oh, okay.
1: I think it's Sweet Child.
3: What's your favorite Firehouse song?
1: Firehouse.
3: Yeah.
1: That one hit that they had.
0: What, Love of a Lifetime.
1: Yeah, that
0: they
1: one.
0: Had that. They had Reach for the Sky.
1: I don't remember that one.
0: Yeah, that one. Bill Leverty would be calling it.
3: That's what Mike Alt and them are opening for, right?
0: Yep. It's Pitbull Toddler, Firehouse, and Warrant tonight.
3: Oh, and Warrant?
0: And Warrant.
3: Oh, man. That definitely.
1: What's your favorite Warrant song?
3: We built this city. We built this city on rock and roll. Built this city.
0: That is one of the top songs.
3: By them.
0: On 107.3 The Eagle.
3: Yeah.
1: Yeah, I mean, you're right. We do extensive research with our listeners, and our listeners say, hey, we would like to hear We Built the City. Yeah.
0: Starship featuring Mickey Thomas is coming to Ruth Eckert Hall this summer.
4: Ooh.
1: Oh, yeah.
0: With John Waite.
3: Ooh. With John Wayne?
0: Wait.
3: Oh, okay.
4: Wait a second.
3: Yeah, I'm not going.
1: Is right. William Shatner's metal show coming to town? I'm looking forward to that one.
0: Metal up your ass. Yeah, sure, come.
3: Ready,
0: right, let's play sports. Well, Dizzy's got a Sporkle game for us.
3: Yeah.
0: He says I'm going to do well in it.
3: Yeah.
0: I don't know. I don't believe it.
3: I think you might clean the board.
0: I don't think so. I'm not that smart. I'm the essential C student that made it into a career, and I don't know how.
3: Bing, bing, bing, bing. Oh, yeah. Use the Trump one, please.
1: What's the subject? Why is he going to crush
3: us? It's top 20 Myco athletes. So Myco's favorite athletes, all top 20 of them. We're just going in order. No. So I'm going to do is... It's most iconic sports numbers.
4: Oh, man.
1: Oh, geez.
3: Yeah, so I'm going to give you the number. I'm going to wait a couple seconds, and then I'm going to give you the sport. So if you know it just off the number, you might want to wait. I will say
0: this. Yeah, I was going to say, because if you were to say 32, there's Jim Brown, there's OJ, there's Shaquille O'Neal.
3: All right, showing off.
4: What the hell?
3: Showing off.
4: Can I Google this?
1: Yeah.
3: Yeah, probably. Mike will still beat you. Go for it.
4: I'll keep score.
3: Yeah. All right. So first one. 23.
1: Michael Jordan.
3: I don't know who said
4: it. I said Jordan. Right. I heard myself.
3: Corey got it.
0: All right, let's go, Corey.
3: We'll give Corey a point.
4: Hell yeah. Wait.
3: Bing, bing, bing, there bing. There go. Corey off. Undefeated right now. 99.
0: Zap.
1: No, damn.
3: Hockey.
0: Wayne Gretzky.
1: Oh, Wayne Gretzky.
3: Wayne Gretzky. Bing, bing, bing, bing.
4: Fisher.
1: Thanks, Mike.
3: Like, why would you say it?
4: I know.
3: Give him the point.
4: Dumb.
3: 32. Basketball.
1: Shaquille O'Neal.
5: Shaquille. He said it.
4: Yeah.
5: No?
3: Not the one in this one. Magic Johnson.
4: Oh, damn.
3: Yeah. Bye.
5: I'm losing so far, just so you know.
3: Yes.
4: I feel like you're tanking it on purpose.
5: No.
1: Sandbagging.
3: 15. Basketball.
4: Iverson.
5: Earl Monroe.
3: Bye.
1: Larry.
4: No, you can keep going. The bye was for us.
3: Doesn't matter. It's still wrong. All Vince right. Carter. Bye. Number 3.
1: Larry Bird.
4: Earnhardt.
3: Baseball.
5: Babe Ruth.
3: Babe Ruth.
5: Bing, bing, on the board. Bing. Yay.
1: Or was Larry Bird 33?
5: He was 33.
4: Oh. Then NASCAR's out or is it in?
3: I'm not telling you.
1: Dale Murphy.
3: You don't think I put a little vroom vroom in there?
4: Yes, sir. Yeah.
3: Number 10. Soccer.
5: Pele.
3: Oh, yeah. I thought you were going to say Messi, but yeah, that's
6: bing,
3: right.
6: Bing, bing, bing.
3: Number 24.
4: Kobe.
3: NASCAR.
5: Gordon.
4: Damn.
6: Bing, bing,
3: Corey,
6: bing.
3: You just asked me if I was doing
4: it. I did, yeah, didn't I? Vroom, damn it. I should have waited.
3: I'm an idiot. I made that one up. It's not even on here. I promise you, it's not on this list. I just made that
4: up. Oh, my God.
3: You got it wrong, this idiot.
4: Damn it.
3: Idiot. Number 80, football.
5: Jerry Rice.
3: Yeah, oh. Bing, some bing, reason bing, I thought bing. You said that.
4: You were like, Corey.
3: I was like, what the hell?
5: Did you see him chasing down that heckler on a golf course?
3: No. Oh, that was him?
5: That was him.
3: I saw the thumbnail. I didn't know that was him.
5: Jerry Rice is in his backswing. And so he yells four. He chases the guy.
4: That is so great. I got to pull that video up in the commercials.
3: Getting mollywopped by a legend. number 33, basketball.
5: Bird.
1: Bird.
3: Yeah, damn it. When I said 33, you guys. Oh, man. You guys suck.
5: I got that one.
3: We're at the halfway mark.
4: Corey and Fisher tied last place with one. Michael has five.
3: See, told you. Number 12, football.
1: Tom Brady.
3: Whoever said Tom Brady first got that one right.
5: Who? I said Brady. He said Tom Brady. We'll give it a fish.
1: All right. Yeah. All right, thanks, man.
4: I don't even know if these names are right. I'm just yelling out names. I said Manning. Is he 12?
5: Speaking of Tom Brady, go back. Did you see yesterday when he dunked Gronk in cane sauce?
4: No.
5: The Fan Addicts Fest up in New York, and he has a football, and Gronk is in a vat, one of those dunk tanks, and there's nothing but cane sauce.
4: Blech.
5: And he gets, bleh. Yeah, exactly.
3: Number 24, baseball.
5: Willie Mays. Oh, I know who it is.
1: Jeter.
5: Ken Griffey Jr.
3: Yeah.
4: Griffey Jr.
6: Bing, bing, bing, bing.
3: Number 8, basketball.
5: Kobe.
3: Kobe.
6: Bing, bing, bing, bing.
3: Number 42.
5: Jackie Robinson.
1: Ah!
5: Yeah. Nobody else, nobody else should ever be associated with that number but him.
3: Number 99.
4: Sap.
3: Who said Sap? Yeah.
1: Yes.
5: I said that earlier. Damn
3: yeah,
5: it.
3: Yeah, you got it on the Gretzky
6: bing,
3: one.
6: Bing, bing, bing, bing.
3: 34.
5: Walter
1: Dorsett.
5: Payton.
3: Basketball.
4: Oh, I don't know.
1: Shaq.
5: Say it.
4: Shaq.
3: Shaq.
1: Yeah, buddy.
6: Bye.
4: Oh, wait.
6: Bing,
1: yeah,
6: bing,
1: buddy.
6: Bing, bing.
3: All right, we're on the last two.
4: Fisher in last place with two. I have four, and Mike has seven. Right. So I need all three to tie.
3: Well, you need, yeah, okay. Number 14, soccer.
1: Messi.
5: Messi. Ronaldo. Yeah.
3: Nope.
5: Oh.
3: Doesn't matter. You guys will never get it. Thierry Henry, French guy.
4: Oh.
3: And the last one, Corey already lost. Number 3, basketball. Nobody? Allen Iverson.
6: Bye.
5: I thought we did that already.
3: No.
5: No?
3: No. They said it. Number
4: yeah,
3: 3 on a different
4: I said
3: one.
4: Iverson, yeah.
5: Oh, all right.
3: Babe Ruth, yeah.
5: Babe Ruth, yeah. Allen Iverson.
4: That was the last one?
3: Why are you guys looking at me? I said that was it.
5: That's it. All right. So what's the final?
1: Willie Mays.
4: Final score, Fisher 2, Corey 4, Mike 7.
5: Let's pick line 3, being that was the last one.
3: Thanks for the tickets, Mike.
5: There you go.
3: Got you anytime in Sporkle, dog.
5: Whoever line 3 is, pick him up. Give
4: that's
5: him a
4: prize. That's bogus.
5: Yeah.
4: Are we picking them up, or are you just going to have them?
5: Yeah, just have.
4: Line 3 dropped off.
3: Oh, well, they don't get the prize now.
5: Let's do 4.
4: 4, all right. You said you wanted to talk to him or no?
5: Sure, why not? Line 4, who's this?
7: Hey, it's Chris.
5: Chris, you got your choice of Skinner tomorrow night over at the Amp, Motley Crue August 15th, or John Mellencamp on August 3rd?
7: Motley Crue.
5: There you go. You're going. Thanks for listening. Appreciate it.
7: Yeah.
5: There you go. Don't hang up on him.
4: Nope.
5: Hey, thanks for that easy one. I should have had more.
1: Yeah.
3: Yeah, I'm surprised, bro.
4: I feel like you were going easy on us.
3: Yeah.
5: Nah, after first couple, losing the first couple kind of shook me. I was like, oh, I was starting to doubt myself. Anyway. Fish.
1: Yes, sir.
5: We got some news coming at us, huh?
1: Yeah. I've got some stuff.
5: Right.
1: And some audio.
5: Any highlights?
1: Well, the highlight right now is me trying to get into the shared drive to pull up the audio.
5: Okay.
1: There you go. Here's one of the highlights. William Shatner and his metal band.
5: How about that?
1: Have you heard the name of his metal band?
5: No.
1: **UCKERS.
4: Love it.
1: Okay. And you can pronounce it however you want.
5: That is something people have a hard time with. I always say asterisk.
1: It's asterisk.
4: Yeah, asterisk.
1: Right. There's two S's in
5: there. Some people say asterisk.
1: Right. That was for years. It was really difficult for me. I could never figure it out. And then one day I went, oh, ass is an asterisk. That's how I'll remember it. There's two S's. Ass. Asterisk. All right. And there we go.
5: There you go.
1: And now I don't say it wrong anymore.
5: You learned something.
3: Thanks, nerds.
5: We're going to take a break. 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
9: Southbound 275 at 22nd Avenue North, an accident with the left lane blocked. An earlier wreck southbound 275 at 54th Avenue on the left shoulder. Both of those things causing about a 10-minute delay for that stretch of road. Hillsborough County, northbound 301 near Boryat Road. The left lane is blocked. Also a wreck 301 at Palm River Road. I'm Monica with traffic.
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1: Very supposed to fill it in. Corey Cardinal. Dizzy. Thanks for the historical win.
0: Is this Firehouse? No.
1: Stop me.
2: Do you know who
1: Maiko
2: that band is?
1: And Fisher.
2: Who is it?
1: Of course I know. I'm the one playing it.
3: Well, the lead singer's name is Aswan North. Aswan North.
4: Paper Tongues.
1: Yes.
2: Yeah.
1: Do you know this song?
4: Oh, my God.
1: I love this song.
4: This band is tied into my proposal, my wanting to marry my wife. We were doing a halfway to St. Patrick's Day show in downtown, and we had got this band to come in. This is when I was at 97X, and they had a couple of hit songs on the radio for us, and we had gotten to know the band, and so I was dating my wife, my girlfriend at the time.
0: My wife.
4: And we're sitting there at the soundboard, and I'm not present. I'm not there, you know. You know how it is when you're at a gig. Everybody else is having a good time, but your brain's somewhere else because I got to be here in 5 minutes. I got to be here in 20 minutes. You know, that kind of stuff.
1: Don't we know it?
4: So at one point, the lead singer of the band goes, we got a new song here we're going to play for you, and this one goes out to my friend Fisher. And I didn't hear it. I heard it, but I didn't hear it. You know, and I looked like the other way, and my wife nudged me, and I looked at her, and she goes, "Not everybody gets that." Like, she was pointing out to me, "Hey, that's cool, that's special, and you're acting like you didn't even hear it."
1: Right.
4: And I didn't really hear it. And so in that moment, like, my whole career flashed in front of my eyes of everything I missed, and I'm just looking at her, and it, this moment just kind of swelled up inside of me. And we, I mean, listen, I already loved her, and there was already so much. But in that moment, I was like, oh, this might be the one. She just kind of, in one moment, you know, shook me and, you know, like opened my eyes to something I hadn't really ever, that's you know, taken cool. in before.
1: Nice.
4: Great story, awesome. Fish.
1: Great story. I had no idea. I was just playing it because I like the song.
2: Paper Tongue is a blip in the rock annals.
4: Yeah. And he is so talented. They wanted him to go R&B. And really? I can't remember which one of the big R&B producers, Babyface, was trying to get him to go R&B and head down that road. He goes, nope, I've got my boys, I've got my band, we're going to keep doing it this way.
2: Well, they're not doing it much anymore, are they?
4: Nope.
1: Yeah. Do you know
2: he had a good run, though.
1: Is he doing anything now?
2: Car wash.
4: I don't know.
1: Yeah.
4: Because he also was writing and producing for a lot of people, so he might be one of those people that made a ton of money behind the scenes, even though his band hasn't made a ton of money.
1: Yeah.
2: There are artists like that, that they, you know, had a small bit of success and then go on to write or produce or, like you said, so. They were good, though. They had a good run. They played a couple of NBTs.
4: Oh, yeah. Yeah. Great. Yeah, you heard that great pop alternative sound.
2: Oh, yeah. Well, there That's you go. Great. What do you got news, Fish?
4: All right. Well,
1: whoa.
2: You got the sounder going? Yeah. Oh, I didn't hear that from here.
5: And now, news with Fisher on the Mike Calta Show.
4: Well, thank you for having me. I'll try not to mess this up too much.
2: We'll see how long you have right now. It's 7:03, just so you know.
4: All right, first up, did you guys watch?
2: Hold on.
4: What?
2: Isn't news brought to you by Badger Bob?
1: Is it?
2: It is.
1: All right.
2: There you go.
4: All right. Thanks, Badger Bob. Did you watch the speech last night?
2: I did not.
4: President Donald Trump used a primetime address Thursday to resurrect debunked claims about the 2020 election, alleged sweeping foreign interference in voting, and pressure Congress to pass the anti-voting Save America Act. But despite years of claiming that this election was stolen, he presented no evidence that any entity, foreign or domestic, manipulated votes or registration records or in any way altered the outcome of the 2020 election. Next up, have you ever put your phone, have you ever had, you know, left your phone out in the heat, in the sun?
1: Yeah.
4: Picked that up and went, oh, crap. Have you ever thought to put it in the refrigerator?
0: No.
4: Well, a lot of people do. And electronic repair shops are saying, quit doing this. They've seen a surge of phones and tablets with moisture damage because people are trying to beat the heat by putting them in refrigerators and freezers. It sounds like a clever life hack, except it could destroy your phone. The sudden temperature change creates condensation, which can lead to corrosion, a broken phone. Instead, Apple and Samsung recommend taking your phone out of the direct sunlight, shutting down all of your apps, removing the case if you have one, and then just letting it cool down naturally.
0: You said remove all the apps?
2: Like, I'm sorry, shut down all the apps.
0: Yeah, okay.
2: The apps that you have open.
1: Yeah.
2: Yes.
6: Uninstall everything. Log out.
7: Delete everything. Yeah. Like, what?
6: Factory reset.
7: Reset. Yeah. Like, what the hell?
2: How many apps do you have on your phone? Do you know?
7: Not a lot. I've deleted a lot of them because I need space. And it's so weird. Me and John had this talk. Your phone will be like, we need space. I'll delete like 30 videos. And then I'll just record one and it goes, we're full again.
6: Really?
7: Like, I hate it. I hate it.
6: That's why, like, when I got this phone, anytime I get a phone, I get the phone with the max storage. Like, this one, I think, either has 500 gigs or a terabyte. No, I think it's 500 gigs.
7: You're Android, though, right?
6: Yeah. Yeah.
2: Gross. I have about nine screens of apps.
6: Clearly, my phone is better. It has ample storage. Well, no, John's the Android, too.
7: Yeah, and I make fun of him, too. You think I'm going to be like, oh, well, John has it. That makes it all good.
2: No. Anytime there's people say they have a problem, so the other day we were going through it, someone couldn't find their tickets through their Ticketmaster app that we had sent them.
7: Yeah.
2: And they go, well, go to your phone. And go. I go, what kind of phone you have? Android. So I call Corey and, hey, can you help this lady? And they still couldn't figure it. Not he, but she still couldn't figure it. I said, figures, Android user.
7: Yeah. I honestly don't care, Android or iPhone. I only got iPhone because when I was in the dating game and you would text a girl, you would get her number, whatever, you text her, she goes, ew, green. I'm like, what? She goes, green, you're an Android? Like, I got shamed for it so much. I go,
6: so dumb.
7: I need to join the team. And back when I got it, you had to only have iPhone to do FaceTime. Now you can do it any way you want.
6: Yeah, pretty much. I have 276 apps.
7: What?
6: Yeah.
7: Jeez.
2: How many of them do you use?
7: Four.
6: I don't know. Like, I have them all broken down into folders. Like, I have my money app, my entertainment, food, Google, Samsung, like all of my, like, and I'm in those folders using apps pretty much every day.
7: 200 and something apps?
6: Yeah, but I don't use all 200. Like, that also includes the background apps, like the ones that have to be in there in order to.
7: Corey, you got to delete some apps. That's way too many apps.
6: I probably do, but I mean, I don't have a problem with storage. My storage is fine.
4: All right, it's 256 different companies following you around, there tracking all your moves.
6: I don't care about that.
7: Yeah, I don't really care either.
6: Yeah, like they can. Oh, so they. God forbid they can serve me a direct ad, and I can go. Oh man, I have been looking for that. Let me go ahead and buy that.
7: They're always like, your phone's listening. I don't really care. I'm just like, oh, they're getting these jokes for free. That's not fair.
2: The phone's not the only thing listening to you. Everything's listening all around you.
7: I believe it, but I don't have anything to hide. It's not like I'm like. Doing nefarious
2: things. Well, that's the
7: things.
2: Whole thing. I mean, it knows, it tracks you everywhere you go.
7: Yeah.
2: Whether it's on a drive, whether it's to the store, you Google something and that stuff follows you forever.
7: Yeah, that's fine with me. I'm doing anything crazy, so I don't really care.
2: What do you got next, Fish?
4: Flagler County Sheriff's Office has accused a Florida man of... Florida man of coming up with a plan to beat his court-ordered drug test, executing what on paper might look like a good plan... proved to be difficult. His first mistake was climbing behind the wheel on July 14th and driving to submit his urine sample. Deputy stopped James Shepard, 52, as he pulled in because, according to the sheriff's office, the license was suspended. So he had him in the back of the car. And so he's watching him on the camera, right? And he sees this guy reach down the front of his pants.
2: Oh, I saw this.
4: And pull out a big bag of urine. You've got me potted up?
6: Yes.
8: What is this stuff?
9: What is it?
8: I don't know what that is.
9: Yeah,
10: James, I have you on video pulling out a pee bag out of your pants, okay? I'm not stupid. I clean this car every day. I'm responsible for what is in this car. I am frustrated because I asked you if you have anything on your person.
9: I don't.
10: Okay? You did. And you're lying to me. So if you want to go down the rabbit hole of lying and see where this ends up, I'm more than happy to do it.
4: All right. See, he's pissed. Thanks.
2: There you go.
4: Have you ever tried to, beat a drug test?
7: I won't name the company.
4: This question is only to one person in the room.
7: I won't say the company, but I'll say my boss at the time, Tyson. He was like, all right, I'm going to send you this email. It's going to be for a drug test. You got to schedule when you get it, right? I'm like, all right, cool. So as I'm opening the email, I'm literally smoking a blunt. I'm like, all right, cool.
2: No,
7: and I open the email and it goes, it just a clock starts. It's like, first it asked me, where do you want to go? I'm like, all right, this doctor's office. As soon as you click it, a clock starts, 48 hours. And I'm like, oh no. What do I do? But figured out a way.
2: We always
4: How was your way? What'd you do?
7: My friend's kid.
4: Your friend's kid?
7: Yeah, you got stuff for me, and then I had to heat it up and go over there.
4: Yeah.
7: I remember when I was in the office, this girl kept looking at me. I was like adjusting the groin area. She's probably like, this guy got STDs. Yeah. This guy's got chlamydia.
6: He's still itching.
7: Yeah.
2: Was she right?
7: No.
6: I've had to.
3: You, what's that?
6: I've had to fake a drug test as well.
3: All right. How'd you do it? Did it work?
6: I had one of those like the synthetic urines. And it had one of those like bags that had that heat or the warmers or whatever that heats it up. And it was supposed to be at a certain temperature and I'm looking and it's not getting to the correct temperature. It is not heating up. So I stopped at like Walgreens or CVS and I picked up hand warmers.
7: Smart.
6: So I look and I go, oh, well crap, it's getting too hot now. So then I take, so now like it's still like 45 minutes for me to get to this place and I'm playing this game of putting the hand warmers on and taking them off and put them on like to get it to correct temperature. I go inside. She's like, all right, you know, do what you got to do. And me being an idiot, I take care of it all and I turn around and I open the door and she's like, you all done? And I look back and I go, yep. And the cap is sitting on top of the toilet. And I went, what? And I just ran over and grabbed it real quick. And she's like, all right, that's fine. You'll hear from whomever, whatever. And I think like 2 days later, I got an email from the company that I was applying for. And they're like, yeah, you're good. You can start Monday if you
3: want. What? It worked?
6: I was like, bro, this worked. And then Mike calls me up and he was like, yo, going full time. You're starting Monday. And I go, yes, I am. We were good.
3: Well, the same thing when I came back to CMG to start at 107.3 The Eagle. I got the same thing, you know, the email.
7: Yeah.
3: All right, go take your drug test. So I call a friend of mine and said, hey, man, can you pee in a bag for me? And I go pick it up at his house up in Temple Terrace. And then so I think that the smart thing to do is because I have heated seats.
7: Oh, here we go.
3: Is I'll take this bag, I'll put it between my back and the seat. And turn the heated seat on for this drive down to Gulfport.
7: What an idiot.
6: Please tell me it broke.
3: And it leaked.
7: Oh.
3: Not even yours.
1: I was going to say, yeah.
3: It's not even That's yours. Gonna, and it's not even pee? My pee. Oh. So I've got my buddy's pee running down my back, my butt crack.
7: For the second time that day.
6: Sounds like a fun Saturday night.
3: And I get to the place, just like you said, you're sitting there, and I've got my slacks on, looking all professional, my collared shirt.
1: Do you think they care the way you look when you go for the test?
3: Probably not.
1: No, they're like.
3: And so I go back there, and you pull the thing out, pull it in, you know, pour it in, do the do, there you go. And she comes, you know, like you said, 5 minutes later, she goes, sir, you're the temperature was way too low, way too low. And she just gives me that look, and I was like, oh. And she goes, do you want to do it again, or do you want to just... And I was like, yeah, let's go ahead and do it again. Like, I'm going to do it for real this time.
1: Right.
3: And she goes, okay, well, this time somebody's going to have to come in with you. So a guy's in there just standing right behind me as I'm doing this, and I give it to her, and then, you know, then that's it. You know, you leave. Yeah. Like you said, you're waiting for the results. But I know what the results are going to be.
7: Yeah, you're going to fail.
3: So I got ahead of this, and I called... I called John Larson, R.I.P.
1: R.I.P.
3: And said, hey, I just took the test, the last step, but I want you to know that I'm going to fail it.
7: Oh, man.
3: And he's like, what do you mean? I'm getting, I go, just the marijuana part. You know, I'm on
7: Just the marijuana part. Just one of the drugs. Don't worry about it. Right
3: well, not the cocaine part, not the methamphetamine part.
7: I feel you.
3: just the marijuana part. And I go, you know, but I've got my medical marijuana card, you know, and this and this and this. And he goes, okay, well, that's no big deal. You know, that's just CBD. I'm like, no. That's marijuana. And so, did you get the email?
1: When?
3: An automatic email when your thing went through the system?
6: Do you remember? No, so it wasn't this job. It was a different job that I was trying to go for.
7: Yeah, same.
3: So then I got an automatic email that said, sorry, you know, you're out.
7: Sorry, you're a junkie.
3: Yeah, and my heart just sunk, right? So I immediately forwarded it to the people, you know, powers to be here in the building. I said, you know, I'm so sorry that I put you through this process and wasted your money. But if the company ever changes their policy when it comes to medical marijuana, please call me back. I'd love to. And they immediately hop on the phone. No, you weren't supposed to get that email. You know, just automatically got kicked to me. And then so.
7: Man, what a legend. He can smoke weed and they're like, we still love you, dog.
3: And I tell you what, being white really, has really paid off.
6: And you say there's no privilege.
3: Could you imagine being black and going through that?
1: Could you imagine using a female's urine and, you know, Mr. Fisher, you're good news, you're passing.
6: Good news, bad news.
1: You're pregnant.
7: Yeah.
1: You're pregnant and you have chlamydia.
3: All right, next up, did you see this video of the Blue Angels getting a little close on the beach?
1: Yeah,
7: pretty awesome.
3: Holy smokes.
9: I've been coming for 10 years, and I've never seen a pass like that in my life. I'm going to remember that for probably the rest of my life.
11: They were flying over our heads all day. Nothing nearly like that. I would describe it as frightening in a good way, like when you're watching a movie hoping for the jump scare where it gets your heart pumping.
3: Have you ever been out to one of these air shows, and do they freak you out a little bit?
2: No. So we used to do station I was at before. We used to do the one over at MacDill, and we would get the tour the day before and stuff. And it was cool because you get up close. It was like when all the media would come in and stuff. And there was a time, and I wasn't on air. And they were like, they sent a thing a couple weeks in advance. If there's any on-air personalities that would like to fly in one of the F-14s, and we didn't have anyone, and I couldn't get approved to do it. So I missed out on that, but that would have been cool. I would have loved that.
3: Yeah, we had that same opportunity at X, and I turned it over to our midday girl because she was in the military. She was, you know.
2: I remember that was so-and-so's wife.
3: Kate. Well, she was her own person, too, before.
6: I remember Kate.
3: Yep.
6: Kate,
3: and then, yeah. And so we got that, and so I got it. You know, I was the morning show host. They're like, do you want to do this? And I thought, oh, my gosh, it'd be so cool. But I heard Kate talking about, oh, my gosh, this would just be amazing. And I went, man, she deserves. She's been in the military all of her life, never had an opportunity like this. She deserves, you know, something like that more than I do.
6: Yeah, that's pretty cool.
3: Now, where is that place where people will just camp out on the beach?
6: Right.
3: Is that the Bahamas or Puerto Rico? Or and as the planes come in and take off, like, they're
2: literally
3: like,
2: 10 feet over there.
3: Yeah, like 100 feet over your head or something ridiculous like that.
6: Caribbean islands, yeah.
3: Somewhere in the Caribbean. Yeah. All right, next up, how's JP doing? Does anybody know?
7: Alive and kicking. I think he's not doing both ends right now.
3: Has he admitted that he's got this diarrhea parasite that everybody has?
7: No, he just thinks he ate something crazy.
3: Okay, well.
7: I mean, that's kind of how you get it.
2: Did he go to a Taco Bell?
7: Huh?
2: Go ahead.
3: Three foods you should skip during this diarrhea parasite.
7: Oh.
3: Three that are safe.
7: Let me guess one. Lettuce.
3: Number one, bagged lettuce and salad. Ding, ding. I've got one in the refrigerator for my lunch today. Some officials believe that the source of the parasite could be lettuce, and it could be introduced in facilities where the lettuce is processed and packaged. Second up, berries. I live off of blueberries. Previous outbreaks of this cyclosporiasis.
7: Nailed it.
3: Have been caused by berries, specifically raspberries, possibly because it's hard to scrub a raspberry clean without destroying it. And number three, fresh herbs. Basil and cilantro have been culprits in past outbreaks as well. So, some fruits and veggies that might be okay. Bananas.
6: All right.
3: Unpeeled melons. Avocados. Canned or frozen, frozen fruits and vegetables. Cooked fruits and vegetables. And foods that are heated to about 158 degrees Fahrenheit should kill off this parasite.
7: What is one thing that you use all the time so it would be hard to cut out? Like, you're definitely getting it because of this item.
3: Garlic.
7: Garlic for you?
2: Yeah. I use a lot of basil.
6: I was going to say cheese. I like cheese, man.
2: Love cheese.
7: Yeah. Yeah. Say, I'm lactose and I like cheese.
3: Cream cheese.
7: I'll roll those dice.
3: All right. Check out William Shatner's Crazy Rider for his metal gig at Riot Fest. And Mike, I really want to hear from you. You have seen a million riders over the years.
2: Yeah.
3: William Shatner will debut tracks from his upcoming heavy metal album at a show called Riot Fest, which goes down September 18th through the 20th in Chicago. The Shat is scheduled to perform on Sunday the 20th, and he's already sent the organizers his rider. It's pretty clear he totally gets the whole rock star thing. Includes demands on Chicago itself, including the city renaming a boat in his honor.
6: What?
3: So he can captain a ship again, and him being allowed to sing Take Me Out to the Ball Game at a Chicago baseball game.
2: The Cubs, yeah, that's normally a Cubs tradition.
3: Yeah. For his performance, Shatner demanded fire breathers.
2: Okay.
3: An intro video by Guar. And a DeLorean instead of a golf cart for transport. Backstage, he says, he wants his dressing room to be called Shatner's Shag Shack. 4 feet of Polish sausage. A Montreal Canadiens hockey sweater signed by John Stamos.
2: What the hell? Go on.
3: 8 pallets of Faygo. Specifically,
2: 8 pallets of Faygo.
3: Specifically not to be shared with the Insane Clown Posse, who's also on the bill. 1 pair of white socks and 1 pair of underwear, an assortment of adoptable puppies from a reputable nonprofit shelter, a bowl of sauerkraut ready to eat, and a bouquet of flowers in a vase.
2: Huh. Oh, what okay. Well, the bouquet of flowers.
3: At 95, Shatner will be the oldest performer at Riot Fest, but not as much as you might think. Iggy Pop will be there, too. He just turned 79.
2: Iggy Pop's in great shape.
3: Oh, I know it. And it's loaded with other bands, 21 Pilots, Alanis Morissette, Pierce the Veil, Morrissey, Rise Against, Elvis Costello, The Pixies, Pennywise, Sex Pistols, and so on.
2: You see, eclectic lineup. Morrissey is one of those that you go like, oh, they don't fit, and then you hear some of the other bands that you put. So,
6: did you say Shatner's 95?
2: 95. Is he older than Willie Nelson? Willie Nelson's up there. He's like 90, 91. He's always smoking pot.
6: Age. 93. 93. Yeah. Yeah, we gonna live to 100, does he?
7: Yeah, hell yeah.
2: That's crazy, though. I mean, I get some of that. There's probably some tongue in cheek in there, but I mean, the DeLorean and stuff, I don't know how they're getting that.
7: Also, I don't want to live to 100.
2: Yeah, no. Why not?
7: Hell no. That's too
2: old. By the time you get to be that, being 100 is going to be like the new 90, new 80.
7: Maybe gross. If I was Corey and I had kids right now, I'd be like, oh, I'm going to be a grandparent.
6: I didn't think of that.
7: Yeah, they're like, going to have,
2: have the technology. You're going to look the same way you do now, probably.
7: Yeah, but look, it's not even just the looks, because black don't crack.
2: You're going to feel, too.
7: It's the feeling, yeah.
3: Well, no, you're also little. You're short. You have a tiny heart. You're going to live forever.
7: You roasting me right now? No, what does that have to do with anything?
3: No, I'm not kidding.
7: You have a tiny heart. You're going to live forever, like a mouse. You're like, what? Shut up, Fisher.
6: Half the person, twice the age. Don't you know that?
7: Yeah. You got a little heart.
3: You and Monica are going to live to be 150.
2: Yeah. Corey Cozy's tall, 73.
6: That's it. That's right. Done. Well, man, that would be wild if I lived like to 73. And I was like, as I'm going out, I go, damn it, Mike called it.
2: I always say, if you could pick, if you could find out mm-hmm. the actual day that you will die, day, month, year, would you want to know?
6: Absolutely.
7: Yeah.
6: Yeah, I would love to.
3: Are you allowed to tell people, or do you have to keep it to yourself?
2: No, like it could, like nothing could go wrong. You can't do anything to change it. This is your death day.
7: Oh yeah, hell yeah! I'm taking out a big loan the week before.
2: Absolutely,
7: doing crazy stuff.
3: I feel like you would live more. Like you know,
6: because if I look and I go, that's next week. I go, holy crap!
3: I better call my mom.
6: But then I look and I go, it says I'm going to live to 89. Okay, and then I'm going
3: back on the couch. I'm going to sit on the couch until 87.
6: I kind of relax a little bit, and I go, all right, well, I guess I'm stressing out for nothing.
2: That would help so much with finances.
6: Yeah.
2: That would help so much of, like, doing stuff like that. Like, hey, I'm going to die in 2 weeks. Might as well take out a load and travel all over the place and live it up the last 2 weeks.
7: Yeah. I'm going to take money from the cartel. Everyone, like, oh, they're going to go after my family? Ah, that's their problem now.
6: I won't be there.
3: All right, well, Mike, go back on the writers thing real quick. What are the writers that stand out to you from over the years?
2: Well, when we have Motley Crue, they came and did Livestock 6 for us. Was it 6? Yeah, it was 1996. So at that time, they were dating. They all had those model girlfriends that were on, like, what's that show?
3: Baywatch
2: and all that stuff. So they all, we had everything set up with them. And they were like, we need a limousine. Like, oh, no problem. Got a limousine for you. No, we need a limousine around the clock for each member of the band.
7: What? They all get their individual limousines? That's
2: each
7: rockstar.
2: Individual person needed their own stretch limousine, black windows, murdered out, and we had to put them over at Saddlebrook up there in Pasco County for a week.
3: And you guys did it?
2: Yeah.
3: Jeez.
2: I had a great relationship with the limo company, and I said, hey, this is your opportunity. And the limo company says, all right. So normally it was on trade. I just had to give them some backstage passes and an ad schedule, so it was fine.
3: And that's the biggest one, the biggest rider.
2: That was the
3: craziest
2: one as far as that. I mean, there was the normal stuff that, you know, they wanted their food prepared a certain way.
6: Yeah.
2: They wanted certain, there was none of the whole green M&M's BS that, you know.
3: Well, I know we would get that every now and again, like a goat. Like somebody would ask for a goat or something.
2: We had the puppies thing for bands and stuff like that, and adoptable kids. We had that, but nothing really super crazy. So a couple of them wanted, it was funny, as they've gotten older and bands have gotten more health conscious, they wanted reservations at, you know, instead of getting steak from like a regular, you know, like Outback, they wanted to be set up with something like Fleming's or something like that. So,
3: All right, some weirdo got past security at 30 Rockefeller Center yesterday where he confronted Today Show host Craig Melvin and reportedly yelled a racial slur at him. Happened around 9 a.m. according to TMZ. The guy was looking for Al Roker, but he was arrested shortly after the exchange with Melvin. He was charged with a hate crime burglary, hate crime menacing, hate crime criminal trespass and harassment. A security guy who apparently let the man through has been fired.
2: I was going to say, did he lose his job?
3: Yeah, Today was still on the air at the time, but when this happened, it was away from the studio. Nobody mentioned the incident on the show. Melvin posted a message later in the day saying he was just fine. In happier news, Anne Hathaway and Tom Holland were on the show to promote the Odyssey, and Melvin presented her with a crocheted Trojan outfit for her unborn baby. Oh. Are you guys going to see this movie? Are you looking forward to it?
2: We were talking about that earlier. The movie is quite long. It's a Christopher Nolan movie. So, I mean, I want to see it. I don't know if I'm going to go to theaters. I might wait for streaming.
3: So this thing is supposed to be, you know, historic 70mm IMAX, the first movie in the history to be shot in just that. One of the challenges, one of the reasons why they haven't done this in the past, because it's such a loud machine. Mm. It's big, bulky, and very loud, so you can't do the quiet scenes. And that's why you see most of this IMAX stuff is the big, you know, action scenes. But they built a container to hold it so they could do the whole thing, right?
1: Interesting.
3: So I'm like, all right, this is cool, right? Let me look up a 70mm IMAX theater. There's one in the state of Florida.
1: Where?
3: In Fort Lauderdale.
1: Oh, geez. Because when you said IMAX, I was like, all right, well, I guess I'll go to Mosey if I do want to see it.
3: Right. So, yeah, and it's at something like that. It's, you know, it's at some kind of a science theater down there. But, I mean, I guess you still get, you know, there's still IMAX, there's still 70mm theaters and stuff like that. You can get the, you know.
1: Yeah.
2: Do you know people who go to the theaters just for that experience?
1: Oh,
2: that
1: yeah.
2: they have to go oh, just yeah. where it's got to be IMAX or it's got to be the Dolby quadruple X surround sound with the seats that, you know, vibrate at the same time?
1: Now, I don't really know. Back before COVID or years and years and years ago, yeah, that's all the people that I knew did. They were like, oh, yeah, I have to go to the movies. I have to see it. Like, there was no way around not seeing this specific movie in a theater, so...
3: Especially when that was all first coming out.
2: Pre-COVID, I was an advocate for always going to theater because, look, you know, there, I don't care how much your sound system is at home or your TV screen or how big, there's nothing like the theater and everything that it has. Now, though, when you're there, you have to sit in the last row because everybody, if you sit like in the middle, everyone around you has their phone on the whole time, and it's just annoying as hell.
1: It is so annoying.
3: And Isla, do you guys like going to the theater by yourself? Just, you know, like midday? That,
2: yeah. Sure.
3: Midday by yourself, you know, there's two people in there.
1: I saw Avengers Infinity War by myself. And then there was a couple other movies that I saw by myself. And it was specifically because I didn't want to get spoiled. I didn't want anything to spoil. It was the Monday after it came out. Like, it came out Friday, and I dodged spoilers all weekend long. And I was like, I got to go today. Otherwise, I'm going to miss it. And I just cut out of work, and I went and watched it. So
2: when Iron Man came out, I had a really good friend who worked over AMC. He was the vice president of AMC locally and stuff. And the day Iron Man came out, he was like, we were having a screening that night. I go, I can't make the screening. I said, what are the chances that I can watch it like earlier in the day when you first get it? And he goes, no problem. I'll just call you when we get it. Got the phone. So I brought my staff. I had like three people. I said, hey, let's go watch Iron Man.
1: That's
2: so it's just
1: so
2: four of us
1: cool.
2: in the theater watching it. It was pretty cool.
1: That is awesome. Pretty cool.
3: What is the coolest piece of memorabilia you have collected in your radio career?
2: Oh, geez. I've gotten rid of so much.
3: While you're thinking about it, Luke Skywalker lightsaber just sold.
2: Oh, boy.
3: You want to guess?
2: Had to be 1.5 million at least.
1: I was going to say two. I was going to say 2.5.
7: $1.
3: Three.
1: Price is Right rules.
2: Price Right, yeah.
3: Three.
7: $3 million?
3: $75 million, which set a new auction record for a screen-used Star Wars prop. This is the lightsaber that Mark Hamill used in Empire Strikes Back during Luke's face-off with Darth Vader. You know, when he cuts Vader's hand off and reveals that it's actually Luke's daddy. The lightsaber hilt was sold with a fake hand and that severs at the wrist.
1: That's great.
3: It was designed after Mark's own hand. The previous record for a Star Wars prop was Darth Vader's lightsaber, which sold for $3.65 million last September.
7: Who buys those things?
2: There are people who are just massive collectors.
7: That's so weird to me. Like if I went to someone's house and they're like, that's Luke Skywalker's lightsaber, I'm like, all right. Cool, man. Like, I don't know. That's not my thing.
3: Nope. Yeah.
7: Seems so
3: Same
7: weird.
3: Here. Same here. Yeah. Even if I was a billionaire,
7: yeah,
3: I wouldn't be wasting my money on that.
7: If it was like an iconic thing, like, oh, that's Jordan's fever game jersey or something, that would make sense to me. I'm like, that's a stupid prop. That's fake.
1: The auction. Where'd the money go to? Did it go to a charity?
3: No.
1: Okay. I was gonna say because if it's a charity thing, then I could just be a tax write off. That could be the purpose of that. Because that same with art. Like, they'll buy $3.5 million worth of art so that way they could write it off.
7: But at least that makes sense. Like, it's some beautiful stuff you probably bought.
2: Speaking of art, you heard about Corey, our business manager, right?
6: Yeah.
2: The Garbage Pail Kids.
4: What?
2: So Corey, our business manager, yep. I'm not going to blow too much of it. He had a collection of these Garbage Pail paintings. And he's on a chat board with all these other people who collect that type of stuff.
7: Nerds, yeah.
2: Well, you could say nerds, but he sold his collection to this guy who's a collector in Missouri for a six figures.
6: Yowzers.
2: Like, decent size six figures.
6: Nice.
2: And I go, like, how do you know this guy's not going to, like, you know, scam me on it? He wired him the money. What? And he showed me the transfer. And I just, like, my jaw dropped.
4: That is like, my jaw's dropping right now.
2: Yeah.
4: That's insane.
2: Yeah.
4: Because I thought all that stuff that everybody was collecting from the 80s and 90s was worth nothing.
2: So he goes and delivers the paintings to this guy's house up in Missouri. He drives up there.
6: Oh, of course, yeah. I'm like, right? Free vacation.
2: So he goes to this guy's house. This guy is like not a trust fund kid, but like his dad had something to do with like building like these transformers and all these switches. And was like a multi gazillionaire. Has this house that's just gigantic. Him and his wife live there. He's got a dog that's in no children. And in his basement, it has spokes off into like five different rooms that are filled with old style pinball machines.
6: Damn.
2: It's like a big kid's like playground.
4: I don't want to grow up.
2: Yeah, exactly.
4: Jeez.
6: Yeah. That is so crazy.
2: So yeah, you talk about memorabilia. So I used to do an auction over when I was at the other place. And it was the first year when Tiger Woods went pro. So we were doing a deal with IMG, which is a firm that reps a lot of athletes. And I go, hey, we're doing this children's home auctions for the children's home at Tampa. Is there anything we could get signed by Tiger Woods? So they come back. They give us a shirt that he wore on the cover of Time magazine, autographed, and I wore in a tournament.
4: What?
2: So the auction used to be 24 hours. So I would go home like midway through the auction, go home, take a shower. I only lived in Pinellas Park at the time and come back. During the time I was gone, I said, hey, Tiger Woods shirt, try to explain it, blah, blah, blah. I said, there's a reserve of $1,500. They didn't see the reserve part. That shirt sold for $750.
7: Oh, my God.
2: We had it appraised years later when he started winning Masters and stuff. That shirt was worth over $100,000.
4: Oh, damn. My gosh.
2: I wanted to strangle Big Rig when he did that.
4: Wow. Yeah.
6: Damn it, Ronnie.
4: All right, so did you guys get into Stranger Things?
2: I saw it, yeah. I saw everything with the last
6: season. I didn't watch the last season. Oh,
4: no. Okay, do you see that the first season has been re-released?
2: No.
4: On Netflix right now, and it looks like you're watching a VHS from 1983.
6: That's kind of cool.
4: So they've added in the fuzziness.
2: I was
4: going to
2: say, is that the fuzziness? Yeah. Is a tape kind of warble and stuff?
4: And it's on Netflix right now. And soon you'll be able to play Stranger Things and Squid Game Mini Golf from the comfort of your couch. Netflix is launching a new multiplayer video game that's simply called Netflix Mini Golf. And if you played any of the Netflix games, they're fun.
6: Are they?
4: Yeah. Like just sit around and play with family.
6: Okay. You just use your controller, your remote or whatever?
4: Your phone.
6: Oh, okay.
4: Use your phone.
6: All right.
4: Comes out on the 28th. It'll be available for all Netflix subscribers at no additional cost. It can be accessed on compatible TVs, and players will use their phones as controllers.
2: I was going to say, what are you using for the controller or the joystick?
4: Your phone. A QR code comes up on the screen. Everybody just holds their phone up. Got the QR code. Now you're all locked into that game. And there you go.
2: Your data is being used again.
4: Yep.
6: Whatever.
4: It's described as a mix of mini golf and pinball and will include more than 60 levels set in the worlds of Stranger Things, Squid Game, and Bridgerton.
2: Are you a good pinball player?
4: No.
2: Like old school pinball?
4: No.
2: Corey? I imagine you're a good pinball player.
6: I could hold my own for a little
4: play
6: while.
4: Play a mean pinball?
6: Yeah.
2: Diz?
7: I get bored easily with the pinball. So I'm pretty good at it, but I go, that's enough pinball. After a while.
6: Yeah, that's the only thing for me, too. Like, I'll go to Replay Museum up in Tarpon Springs. I love that place. And there's a ton of just, it's old school pinball machines and old school arcade games. And I'll be there for like an hour or two, and I'm like, yeah, I'm done.
2: I love a good pinball arcade.
6: Yeah.
4: Have you guys done Atomic Claw yet?
6: Oh, yeah. I love that place.
4: That new one out, was it Treasure Island or?
6: Yeah.
4: That place?
6: Well, I love going there with my son. Yeah.
4: Okay.
6: Yeah.
4: Because he enjoys
6: spending
4: $200 on $40 worth of toys.
6: It is a lot. But I mean, like, we'll just go and I'll go, all right, we'll do $20 and we'll kind of just walk around and take turns going back and forth and just get stupid trinkets for.

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1: This game.
2: Oh, yeah, true.
1: May as well sit this one out. Let the guys who didn't get to play all tournament play in this game at least.
3: You going to any sports bars for this or you're watching it at home?
1: Watching at home for sure. The final is going to be interesting, especially because it's like the passing of the torch. It's Messi, and then Lamine Yamal is like, he's the new guy. There's literally a photo shoot that Messi did where the new kid who is playing for Spain, he's watching him as a baby.
2: Yeah, I saw that.
1: Yeah, so it's pretty interesting.
3: You want me to keep going?
2: Keep going.
3: All right. Yeah. 14% of people admit that they secretly judge people based on their phone background. Believe it or not, pets are not the most common phone image. A family member, especially. How do you judge somebody by their phone? Yeah. Unless it's something way out there where you're just like, going to judge them.
2: Mine used to be just like stupid little designs or something just dark or whatever. But now, like, I set up a slideshow, and every time my phone turns on, it's a different photo of my kids.
1: Oh,
2: and it rotates back and forth between my son and my daughter.
3: If you can't do it yourself, you better MF-er that can.
1: Mine's it just looks like a cracked screen. So whenever it down, people are like, "What's up with your screen?" I go, "Oh no, it's a screensaver, dog." And they're like, "Oh, that's pretty cool."
4: For me,
2: that's smart. That way, I'm gonna steal a phone. I go, "I'm not taking this broke ass phone."
1: Yeah, exactly.
4: Oh, your mom. Oh, look at that. That's awesome.
3: Yeah, it's my mom surrounded by her four boys.
2: That's cute.
1: Nice.
3: What do you have on yours? Oh, you. Yeah. What do you have? Oh, cracked screen.
1: Man, Fisher really is.
3: I'm not even. listening. All right, a 14-year-old boy in Arizona helped an elderly woman with dementia get out of the desert heat. And this is a great story because this woman was just sitting out there. He could have just been a 14-year-old boy, just went about his way, but he just noticed that she was sweating and seemed a little disoriented, and she was. And he ended up saving her life. If you're trying to reduce your chances of getting hit with this, oh, I already did that one. The big science, that was the diarrhea one. I didn't want to do the diarrhea one again.
4: Didn't want to do the diarrhea one.
2: That's fine.
4: Yeah.
3: The big science stories this week. Scientists just detected a sugar molecule beyond our solar system for the first time. So that means our universe is fat. And researchers found bacteria from the gut of a Japanese tree frog that showed anti-cancer effects.
2: And then that entire species will now be wiped off the planet.
3: Right.
4: Yeah.
3: All right.
4: Big Pharma doesn't want that happen.
2: No, God forbid we find something that cures cancer.
3: Are you a big fan of the random fact?
4: I love random facts.
2: Yeah.
3: Here are five random facts. There's a wingless wasp native to Chile known as the panda ant. It looks kind of cute with its black and white pattern, but it's not an ant or a panda. It's a wasp.
4: It's a wasp, yeah.
3: With a very painful defensive sting. Now you know.
2: That thing really does look cute. I just looked it up. Pull it up on that so that way they can see it up there. Oh, my
4: panda
2: gosh.
4: Wasp.
2: That is so great.
1: What's panda, it called
2: again? Panda ant.
4: Panda ant or panda wasp?
2: Panda ant.
3: The panda ant.
2: And then go to images. Look at that thing.
3: Oh, my. I would pick that up. I would start petting it.
2: Exactly.
4: Until it stings your ass.
2: And then I go, ow, stop doing that. I'm being nice to you.
3: All
4: of a sudden, that warm feeling in your back won't be urine this time. It'll be its sting.
3: The average pencil holds enough graphite to draw a line approximately 35 miles long.
2: Damn.
4: Like, who's figuring that out, though? Is it a physics thing? Or
2: did somebody literally take it and just walk 30? Yeah. Or they probably set up a treadmill and they're just like holding it.
3: Yeah, there you go. You just set up a little.
2: Yeah.
4: Go on.
3: The small town of Green Bank, West Virginia, banned cell phones and Wi-Fi because of an extremely sensitive government telescope. And that's made it a mecca for people who are sensitive to electromagnetic waves. So now they go there to vacation.
2: That's right. Where is it again?
3: This is in Green Bank, West Virginia. He's writing it down.
2: I really am. Yeah.
4: That means nobody can contact you.
2: Yeah, I know. It's so great.
3: What do they call those places around the world? Around the world where there's like minimal or no light pollution.
4: Area 51.
3: Light pollution or that kind of stuff, and you just see the Milky Way and
4: where the

0: Where you get northern lights?
1: No, I mean, there's just, you know, where you don't have any, you're far away from cities, you're far away from...
2: You're just out of the light pollution.
1: Yeah.
0: Yeah.
2: I don't know if there's a specific name for it, though.
0: Secluded area.
2: Country. Mm. Out in the sticks.
1: Flight attendants in Brazil have required training in rainforest survival techniques just in case they're on a flight that crashes in the Amazon.
2: All right.
0: Wait, watch out for those anacondas.
1: Men who are castrated live longer than men who keep their testes by an average of 14 years. So you want to live longer, gentlemen?
2: Whack it off.
1: Go ahead and do your...
0: That's why William Shatner is still touring.
1: Yeah. That's right.
0: There you go.
1: And lastly,
2: he's a eunuch.
1: Today is World Emoji Day. Have you ever? You seem to me, Mike, that somebody does not send emojis. Period. Mm. Yeah.
2: Yeah.
1: I'm an emoji person.
2: I do. I try to do it more because I know my emoji game is very weak. So I try to like step it up every once in a while, but. Yeah, it's not good.
1: Dizzy?
3: Yeah, of course. Bitches love smiley faces.
2: That's what I'm saying. Yeah. I'm trying to step it up more because...
3: Yeah.
1: What movie was that from?
3: That's from a TV show, The Boondocks.
1: The Boondocks. The Boondocks. Dude, I remember.
3: I said the bitch a smiley face. Bitches love smiley faces.
2: I have not watched that show, but every single clip that I see, I go, God damn, I need to watch it.
1: I have it on DVD. Gruder. What was his name? Aaron Gruder? Gruber?
3: Yeah. Oh, wow. Pretty good.
1: Oh, I went to see him. He came out to USF to just speak.
3: Oh, really?
1: Yeah.
3: That's pretty cool.
1: You know, 100 years ago, and I went out to see him. Great.
0: Are you an emoji guy?
1: I am a people pleaser, and I hate it about myself.
0: Cater your text to the person that you're sending.
1: Yes.
2: I do that, too.
1: I have to put an exclamation point. I don't know why. I have to put an exclamation point, and if there's any question whatsoever, I'm putting a smiley face on there, just so you know I'm, you know.
0: I, too, put the exclamation point in case people don't think I'm excited, like when someone, thank you. I go, thank you, exclamation point.
1: Right.
0: You're like, I'm really happy to, what you did for me, thank you.
2: Yeah.
0: But emojis, I'm not a big emoji guy. I do a smiley face if I'm, like, joking with someone, or if I say something sarcastic, I'll have a smiley face.
2: Right.
0: So they don't get offended.
1: Yeah, that's it. I mean, I'm like, too... I use emojis, but like three of them.
2: I get what you do because I do the same thing. We're like talking to Mike, like him and I texting. I don't think him and I have ever used an emoji back and forth. But texting with somebody else, if they do use emojis, I'll use them back. Or yeah, that's
1: all right. Well, today's
2: cater my text
1: is World Emoji Day, and the next batch of new emojis includes, here we go, a cracked smiling face, because sometimes I'm fine means I'm very much not fine.
2: I might have to use that one.
1: A net with a handle, and it represents the process of catching or pulling something out of the digital ether. Maybe you're catching a vibe or collecting something, Pokemon style, maybe. A monarch butterfly, if you want something more literal to catch. A meteor. There you go. Similar to the comet, but more fire. A pickle. Does anybody need a pickle?
0: Oh, are they using that instead of the eggplant?
2: It's a lumpy pickle too. So that you send that when you've had a bad night.
1: Similar to the cucumber, but now with an associated boomer sport, it could also be nice for situations when you're in a pickle. A lighthouse, maybe it could be used as a beacon of guiding light. An eraser. It's just a pink rectangular eraser, maybe for a situation where you'd like to erase a dumb text you sent last night at 2 a.m. And the last two are leftwards and rightwards thumb signs, which can suggest, look at this guy. I've got two thumbs. And there you go.
0: There you go.
2: Interesting.
0: I don't mind, like, someone just being funny sent me an emoji. But I hate when people send me GIFs or GIFs.
2: Yeah?
0: Where it's just like that. Or you're saying stuff like that. It's like, I don't want to get that.
2: That I respond with way more than emojis.
1: Me too.
2: Yeah. Like
1: you go down to images?
2: Yep. And there's a lot that I have in my head. So somebody will say something, I go, oh, perfect. I have the perfect GIF for this. And I'll go and I'll search it. And yeah, I do that way more than emojis.
0: Like, it's an eye roll at that point. Like, just stop it.
2: I'm only going to talk to you in GIFs.
3: Yeah, right? Same.
1: Yeah.
0: I'm going to talk to you in emojis. It's going to be this one.
1: Yeah. Because as soon as somebody says something, you're like, oh, there has to be a GIF that's... Yep. And I'll just go down to pound images on my little thing, type in something and see what I got.
0: Yeah. I can't believe with the advent of AI that you can't just type something in and get an instant emoji and send it back.
1: Well, you can, but that would take too long.
0: Yeah. But if you're searching for a GIF, you can certainly search for an AI, you know, emoji.
1: Yeah. They have to make it, render it.
0: I just want it quick and easy.
2: Use up all that water.
1: Yeah. All right. What do you think about that stuff? What do you think about the data centers coming to the area? And we got Pasco County. They got a one-year moratorium. Lakeland, they've got a one-year moratorium. Is there a way that we can all get together as citizens and go, hey, bleep you guys. If you want to put, we get it. AI is the future. Go ahead and make deals with Siberia, make deals with Northern Canada, make deals with Antarctica, and go put your data centers there. Stay out of Florida.
0: Yeah. Well, I think it has a lot of, look, Florida, for the most part, is a cleaner state than most. Not the cleanest, not like it used to be back in the day, but I think, yeah, I agree with you. I think put the data center somewhere else.
1: Yeah. Well, that is your...
0: Make sure there's no nuclear power plants.
1: I got College of Rock Knowledge coming up in 3 minutes, so I'm giving away some John Mellencamp tickets.
0: What Ooh. Is the question?
1: The question? I can't remember. I recorded it in like 2 hours ago, so I can't remember what the question is today.
0: What do you think it is? A clue. Maybe a clue. Is there something that might serve? Does it have something to do with Mr. Yes. Mellencamp?
1: Oh, no. I remember what it is. Houses. I remember what it is. Who dropped out of the Monkees tour on this date? After playing, I want to say it was 1966, 67.
0: It had to be Michael Nesmith.
1: After opening up for the Monkees for 7 shows, he could not take it.
0: Oh, Jimi Hendrix.
1: There you go.
0: There you go.
1: So now you can win the College of Rock Knowledge tickets.
0: What you got to do to open mic? You got to go over there, do the open mic.
2: Yeah, you might as well
1: use your 107.3 The Eagle app. Speak your answer into the app. Give me a phone number so I can call you back and give you your prize.
0: There you go. Jimi Hendrix for all you people out there. If you want to win next year,
1: I would. Count. You know how they say you'd love to go back to attend Woodstock, right?
0: You'd love Hendrix to go would have been it. Yeah.
1: Could you imagine going back? I want to go to a show, not just a Jimi Hendrix show like Monterey where he sets his guitar. Yeah. I want to go to the show where he's opening up for the Monkees.
0: Right.
2: That's wild.
1: And I want to see both bands.
0: You're about probably 5 to 10 years from that. You're about 5 to 10 years to where you could go to AI and say, "Put me in Los Angeles, right. 1966, for
1: you're right.
0: Jimi Hendrix opening up for the Monkees at the Hollywood Bowl. I'm right. just using that as an example.
1: You're right.
0: And you're about 5 to 10 years from where you'll be able to do that and witness that.
2: Yeah. Step into it and have VR and all that nonsense. Yeah.
0: That's the thing. You're going to be able to put yourself anywhere you want to be.
1: Yeah.
0: If you want to be in Dallas in December, November 22nd, 1963, by the grassy knoll, you can put yourself there.
3: Yeah. What really happened?
1: Go to the Sphere. Everybody goes to the Sphere to, the JFK assassination was this weekend at the Sphere. Let's go.
0: Have you been to the Sphere yet?
1: No.
0: So I went for the UFC fight. For the UFC fight, it was very cool. For when they did, I forget what they called it. It was with the Mexican Noche. So that was cool. Just seeing the UFC, the screen is just breathtaking. And it's just like, you're looking at that more than the octagon down below. I can't imagine going there for a concert and seeing everything that you would have to go to 2 different shows just to want to take in everything that's around you, and then 2, if you want to see the band play. Yeah. That's why I won't see Metallica there. So I'm afraid the whole time I'll just be there looking at the screens and missing the band. Up.
1: Well, it's like when I go to a Bucks game and I find myself watching the Jumbotron.
2: Instead of looking
1: sitting
2: down.
1: There in my seat, and next thing you know, I'm like, stupid, you're watching the TV again. The action's down on the field.
0: Same thing at the Lightning game. We're up in the press box. We're eye level with the Jumbotron there. And it's easier to watch that than look at the ice. Right. Which, by the way, the Lightning released their schedule.
2: They did.
0: You know what, Fish? Thanks for doing news. We can talk about the Lightning schedule next. It's right here. Mike Calta Show, 102.5 The Bone.
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5: Westbound Leroy Salvin Expressway, an accident at Florida, causing some backups. Also, Dr. M.O. Page Jr. Boulevard closed. That's between North Boulevard and 275. Avoid that entire area. Also an accident northbound 301 near Boyette Road now in the clearing stages. I'm on
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0: Calton Show, 102.5 The Bone. 8 o'clock on a Friday. It's going to be ugly later.
1: Yeah, it is.
0: But still, we're going to be at the Wyndham. The Wyndham Grand with the Sending Show, 1 o'clock. Broadcast live 1 to 4. And then a guided bourbon tasting.
1: Yes, that's going to be good.
0: Angel's Envy and the folks at Liquor Depot hooking that up. Thank you very much for that.
1: Shout out to Trey, right?
2: Yeah, Trey. Yeah. Joy Bar.
0: Have you ever had any Angel's Envy?
1: I have.
0: Yeah.
1: Yeah.
0: There's five different styles of bourbon that they're doing.
1: Oh, see, I didn't know.
0: Yeah.
1: Very cool. Yeah. John Senning gifted me a bottle of Angel's Envy one day.
0: Angel's Envy is good. It's smooth pretty, stuff, man.
1: Very, very smooth. Very smooth.
0: It's great stuff. So you got that today. So that's 1 to 4 broadcast.
1: Mm-hmm.
0: Tasting 4 to 6.
1: Right.
0: Take your Uber after you had some Angel's Envy and head over to Ferg's.
1: Right.
0: See Pitbull Toddler open up for Firehouse and Warrant.
1: Yes.
2: There's what time do they take stage?
0: I want to say 7 o'clock.
2: Oh, wow. Okay.
0: Yeah.
2: Right. I got to fly over there.
1: Yeah. Oh, wow. You really do? Yeah. If it ends at 6. Yeah. 4 to 6.
0: Man. And also, the first 50 people that come to the box office and say Pitbull Toddler at Ferg's get a free GA ticket.
1: Oh, snap.
0: So go to Ferg's box office. First 50 people, say Pitbull Toddler, free GA ticket. You're welcome.
1: Look at that. So, yeah, you are on the list.
2: Yeah,
1: you
2: right?
1: You just got to drop their name.
0: You're on the list anyway. What was the one time when it started? This back when we weren't the closest.
2: Oh, yeah, you hated me? You could just say it.
0: No. See, if you hate me, then I hate you back twice.
2: Yeah. Well, I never hated you. I just avoided you because I thought you hated me.
0: I did not hate you. I was put up to that.
2: Yeah.
0: But that was a time, too, when you showed up to the tailgate. Like, where's the parking?
1: Dude, that wasn't
2: my fault. That was Monica's fault. She set me up for failure.
1: That is true.
2: Because she said she went to the tailgate. You gave her parking. Go, for real? She goes, yeah, when you get there, just go talk to Mike O. I'm like, all right, cool. And I remember I went up to you. I was like, hey, so, I don't know. I was told to come do this. Do you have parking? And he's like, I don't even get parking. Or she just said something to me. And I remember it was so awkward. I go, what if I have Roger and JP with me? Can we all get parking? And you looked at me. I go, I could tell you didn't like that joke. I'm going to go park. I'll figure it out.
1: So if I may, a little bit behind the scenes.
0: Please do.
1: That hilarious.
2: Yeah.
1: But you, I think at that particular time when you came up and said that to him, no lie, probably the 8th or 10th person that week alone that had asked about parking. And we keep telling people there's no parking.
2: Yeah.
1: And that might have been in the building. Like,
2: yeah.
1: People were coming up to us and going, can you put us on the list for parking? We're like, there's no park. Like, we don't even get, we have the station vehicles out there. Like,
2: and when we were parking, my roommate, he was driving, and the lady's like, oh, blah, blah, blah. And he goes, oh, he's with the radio station. She's like, all right, just go run in and get your pass. I was like, oh, perfect. Monica was right.
0: Yeah, so that happens. Yeah. And then I have a certain someone here at the radio station who is a powder keg coming up to like, there is no parking for the staff at all. It's like, I've told them that. They don't listen.
2: Yeah.
1: Good times, though.
2: One lot, it's like $50.
0: Yeah.
1: Yeah.
0: But it's $50.
1: And it's right there.
0: Parking.
1: It's
2: good. Yeah, that's the thing.
0: It's right there. But you park anywhere now, it's $50 minimum.
2: It's very expensive. Like, I think
0: anywhere, any event.
2: Yeah. Ohio and Himes is where the tailgate is. At the end of that one street that we kind of block off, there's good parking down there. I think it's like only $30.
0: Yeah.
2: It's not
0: but
2: terrible.
0: Still, years ago, parking $5-$10.
2: Yeah.
0: Now it's like after COVID, man, everything's exploding.
2: Man, you know how much money those people make that live by the stadium during
0: that's why
2: football
0: they don't sell
2: season?
0: That's why
2: stuff?
0: You never see a house for sale over
2: yes.
0: there.
2: Yes. Yeah.
0: They're bringing in thousands a week.
2: Yes. They're like, well, my mortgage is going to pay off.
1: Pretty.
2: Well,
1: that's
0: those
1: what
0: houses
1: they do.
0: Are
1: yeah.
0: way paid off. You know what the value of those houses are? I mean, they're talking about renovating Raymond James Stadium and doing that, but their bucks are never going to move from there.
2: No.
0: That's where, you know, if they don't move, if they don't play there right at Ray J, they'll have a lot to the south of it.
2: I do wish we moved though, because like I like Raymond James, but it's the only thing aesthetically. We're called the Bucks. We're not even near water. There, we're at Tampa Bay, and we're like in the middle of Dale Mabry.
0: I've never thought
2: as the Tampa Bay Bucks.
0: Yeah,
2: like Tropicana. If it was like better, that would make more sense. Especially when you watch on TV, and it's like, oh, the Tampa Bay Bucks, and you see us by the water. We could have a ship out by the stadium every
0: that's
2: game.
0: That would make never thought of that. That would make a fantastic idea.
1: Where Benchmark is?
2: Yeah,
1: yeah. Like if like
2: oh,
1: hypothetically
2: there,
1: or whatever, and yeah, like the backdrop is literally the ship in the water.
0: They're out of room over there though.
1: Yeah.
0: The only place you could probably put it where it's like on the water is that you'd have to wreck all those places down that are over like American Social and Jackson's and everything. and put it. But I don't think you have the infrastructure and the parking to do that.
1: No, there's no way.
2: Imagine you could have like watch parties on the ship. If you can't go to the game, you could just watch it on the ship and stuff.
0: But
2: like,
0: we can't talk about it. No, but there's this great watch party happening on. Just stay tuned.
1: Yeah, that's okay.
0: a good watch party. We can't talk about that.
1: Yeah, we are excited for the next couple of.
0: That's the sad thing is that we just and like not trying to show like look what we know. There's so much stuff that we know about things that are happening
2: coming down the pipeline.
0: Yeah, we can't say any of those things because one, I love the gig, you know, but secondly, I don't want to get yelled at by the sponsors.
1: That's why I keep quiet. And there's been times and I had no idea he was setting this up. Like he was talking about a tour. He's like, yeah, a comedian. He's about to announce on Monday or whatever, blah, blah, blah, blah, blah, blah. And I go, oh, speaking of comedians, Adam Sandler was like the best one that I went to. And he was the like, and I had no clue.
2: Yeah, yeah, yeah.
1: So like Mike just played it off naturally. But then there have been other times where like hypothetically or whatever, like something about like tickets or whatever going on sale. And I've already talked about it. And he was like, well, no, that was an email that we got. That wasn't supposed to be said on air.
0: Like when they announced the Metallica shows at Ray J, I knew like 3 months in advance.
1: Yeah.
0: And I'm going like, finally, it was like we were supposed to announce it. Say it was like January 15th. We were on the show on that first day. I go, and allegedly, Metallica's coming to town.
2: Oh.
1: I was.
0: Like if you could just, you know, decipher what that was.
1: I was on air when you were sending me, like when you were looping me in on the proposals because you were on vacation. Yeah. And yeah, I was in the middle of doing something and I see the email come up and I didn't read it, but I was like, oh yes. And I was like, what? And I go, I can't read that. No. We have to keep going.
0: Yeah. That's the whole thing. There's a lot of trust put in us as far as information that, you know, I don't know for the life of me. And I've been doing this a long time, almost probably as long as you've been alive, right?
1: Yeah.
0: I still
1: 39
0: for the life
1: years.
0: Of me can't figure out why it's such a secret when someone's going on tour. Wouldn't you want to draw the anticipation and the hype? What are you doing? Who are you tipping off that's like a big deal?
1: I think it's less of I think it's just more of the artist probably or the artist's camp wants to get it out first and then everybody else can kind of trickle. So, I don't know. It's
0: I don't know. I mean, you imagine that now with the advent of social media and how popular that is, like, hey, Metallica's coming and they're playing blah, blah, blah. They just announced they're doing a date in Miami next year. But just like, why is it such a big reveal? Who cares? Who knows? Just tell everybody about it.
1: Yeah. I don't know. I guess in case like contracts and things aren't well, no, because by that time like everything's finalized and everything's signed, right? It's all a done deal at that point.
0: Yeah, I mean at that point they're not announcing or coming up with tours or stuff like that if it's not if there's not pen to paper. Now there has been so like I don't know if you saw or read any of the backstory on Kanye when he was here. Mm. So there were 3 different promoters who called Ray J and said that hey, we have Ye coming and we want to do shows. And there was 3 different people had nothing to do with the other one. And there was one who won out. So, I mean, in that respect, sometimes things are a little dicey depending on you know, who the promoter is or what have you.
1: That was a great show.
0: Yeah. Sorry. Yeah, I had
2: probably top 5 for me.
0: Yeah. I had FOMO twice in the last 3 weeks. One was Ye because everybody, I hooked up everybody with tickets for Sunday.
2: You did.
1: Thank you. Thank you again.
0: And I wanted to go to that, but it was important for me to be down with my dad when after everything he's been gone through. And then I was supposed to, or I had the opportunity to go to New York to see Jay-Z last week.
2: Oh, you could have?
0: Oh, yeah. I got Eek in the tickets.
2: Oh, man.
0: Yeah. Spoiler alert. I got Eek in the tickets for it. And Eek was like, you and I are going. I go, yeah, we are. And then I'm going like, I can't go. There's too much going on.
2: Oh,
0: there's too
2: I would
0: much
2: have loved
0: going
2: to
0: on.
2: See that.
0: Yeah.
1: And he went Friday, right? Like night one?
0: He went Friday and when he was up there, because Eek knows a lot of people in the hip hop world and stuff. He used to work for Jay-Z's label back in the day. And he says, I went Friday, I could have went Saturday, I could have went Sunday too.
1: Man.
2: Yeah, so. Eek is one of those guys I knew way before. Like in high school I knew who DJ Eek was. Yeah. He's like I would say top 3 like Tampa DJs. It's him, DJ Christian, and then DJ Spinatic are like the guys I knew growing up. They're like the hugest DJs that were putting Tampa on the map.
0: Not only that, I mean, the clubs, they used to feature them in the different clubs that we had.
2: Oh, yeah.
0: Be packed every Saturday night or Friday night whenever they spawned and stuff like that. But, yeah, serious FOMO for that. But I still, for the life of me, go like, okay, we got to keep this under wraps. And we'll get the things, we'll get emails, you know, hey, we need a proposal for band XYZ. If there's any leak or anything and it comes back to you, we will cancel the buy and not give you the tickets to give away. I go, all right, first of all, understandable that it's got to be secret. But who are you going to, I mean, what the hell? You're the top station in Tampa Bay, you're going to not have tickets to give away and we're not going to get a $3,000 buy for it. Not that it doesn't cap, but it's like, all right, we'll play your silly little games.
1: Yeah.
0: The one time, I forget, it was it Alicia Keys or Janet Jackson? It was somebody like that. And Mike Halta had the information. Now, I talked to Mike probably 3 times a week. Did not give him the information. And Mike talked about it on air. And the promoter calls up, and like, I got like 3 straight phone calls from him. I'm like, all right, then what's going on? So I get the call like, hello. What the F are you doing? Blah, blah, blah. You're going to screw this up.
2: Oh, no.
0: We didn't even have tickets to give away on the bone. We had one of our others. I'm going to pull the buy and pull the station. I go, for what? He goes, Mike Halta announced blah, blah, blah is coming to town. I go, and? Well, how did he get that information? It had to be from you. I go, so you're accusing me after you told me to do confidential. He goes, well, how else would he got it? I go, well, his agent works in the same firm that Howard Stern's agent works in. So maybe they might have some information. I'm just saying.
1: Right.
0: Oh, I can guarantee you that I did not give him the information.
1: Man.
0: All right. Okay. You want to say you're sorry now?
1: You got to have some sort of trust there.
0: Yeah. I mean, there's been, I could count on my hand with fingers left over and say there were 2 times I told Mike stuff to keep it confidential and he did. So, but as a rule, I don't.
1: Yeah.
0: So there you go. So if you want to know who's coming to town next week, just call us here in the studio and we'll tell you off air.
1: Yeah, we got you.
0: All the shows that are getting announced the next 3 weeks. Is there any show, now that you guys done J. Cole and you done Ye's, what's the next show that you guys are looking forward to?
2: Ooh, that's a good question. I would have to check. I don't know who's coming to town. I never know who's coming to town.
1: Yeah.
0: Are you doing Chance the Rapper at Ritz Theater? No. Or Ritz Ebor?
2: Nah.
0: Not that? Chance is coming and gone?
2: Yeah, I was never a big Chance guy. Like, if he was opening for someone, I would be like, oh, cool, Chance. I'm not going to go see a whole Chance the Rapper show.
0: Okay.
2: I don't like his music that much.
0: I don't see, there's Young Thug coming, but I don't know if that's a big one. I wish, I mean, he hasn't been here in like probably 25 years, but Jay-Z would be,
1: that would be dope.
0: There was that time I was telling Corey yesterday when Jay-Z came with Eminem, and it had to be like early 2000s, and it was at Amelie, or at the time, St. Pete Times Forum. And I was on vacation and couldn't go.
1: Yeah.
0: So
2: first concert I saw was Ice Palace. It was Cash Money Records.
1: Oh, nice.
2: Yeah,
0: really?
2: Yeah. That was the first time I smelled weed. I was like, what the hell is that? My cousin's like, oh, don't worry about it.
0: What was that show I hooked you up with that you sat next to someone who you went with a girl and you were talking to the person I sat with?
2: Oh, yeah. Alicia Keys.
0: Is there anyone mainstream like that you'd like to see?
2: Oh, man. I mean, I was surprised about Alicia Keys. I was going
0: with amazing.
2: Low expectations. I made fun of my ex-fiance when she's like, going to see Alicia Keys. I'm like, you're going to watch this bitch play the piano? That's not fun. And then I went, saw her.
0: She's amazing.
2: Amazing. It's probably in my top 5 concerts I've been to. She's awesome.
0: So
2: there's a lot of good. I mean, maybe Daniel Caesar. He has a lot of good music.
0: So, okay. Truth be told, I have tickets for that. It's next week. They're all in the upper deck again.
2: Okay.
0: Just saying. So if you want to go, let me set your expectation on that one. They're all upper level.
2: Yeah, for him, I wouldn't care. I would just, you know, just vibing out to the music of that. I might hit you up for those.
0: Okay. Yeah. Corey?
1: I was looking forward to Motley Crue, but I don't think I'm going to be able to go that.
0: Yeah, we're not going to be able to go to that.
1: Yeah, I have something going on that night. And
0: so
1: then,
0: much more important.
1: Probably Rob Zombie.
0: I
1: want to experience.
0: You haven't seen him before?
1: I haven't seen him. So and Marilyn Manson's opening for him. So that's a spectacle.
0: They're both good to see. If you've seen him before, you don't have to. Again, it's the same show, but yeah.
1: And then Avenged Sevenfold's coming, and I love them, and Good Charlotte's opening up for them. So
2: yeah.
0: Were you working for 97X when Good Charlotte did NBT?
1: No.
0: So they did back when they used to have NBT at the Amp, and it was before I worked here. And Avenged Sevenfold played for them, and they totally trashed everything backstage.
1: I heard that as well as, I guess, they weren't supposed to be the last band playing, but then something happened and they got switched. So they were the last band playing, and they were like, hey, by the way, hard out, like sound ordinance, like we're going to get fined and all that stuff, have to be out. I think it was like 11 o'clock, and they were like, okay. And it was like 11:01, and they were like, we were told we got to be out. F that. And then like strummed it and like played the hardest song they could play. And then they immediately went back to the station and yanked all the records and haven't played. 97X hasn't played Avenged Sevenfold since.
0: The only song I really liked by Avenged Sevenfold is Backcountry. I mean, that was like their first release, and that came across hard and fast. Like, I'm like, oh, this band's good. And then if you listen to that first debut album, it was really good with like a lot of music that sounded like that.
1: Yeah.
2: Oh, I know which one. Usher, Chris Brown.
0: Ooh. I tell you what, and I'm not kidding.
2: It's going to be a hard ticket to get.
0: By far, if I had literally $1 for everybody who's asked me for a ticket that show,
2: I
0: could retire. Everybody's coming out of the woodwork.
2: Yeah.
0: They want that. Like, literally, I could pretty much like say, hey, I want to eat steak dinner every week for the rest of my life. And people would literally say, oh, here's all those gift certificates you want to go to Fleming's.
2: Yeah.
0: I can't do that. But it's just like we only have like X amount of tickets on the stations and they gone already.
2: I believe it.
1: Yeah.
0: That'll be a good show, though.
2: Ticket. Yeah.
0: Man, and people will pay, what, $2,000 to meet Chris Brown so he could dry hump him?
2: It's insane, the amount they pay for those type of things. Man.
0: Is there anyone you would pay money to meet, though? Is there, and how much would it be? Would be your cat.
1: Are they dry humping me or
0: they're not like, okay. Yeah. You're not getting dry humped like Chris Brown. But like Jay-Z, if you had the opportunity, like Jay-Z walked by me Monday night football game at Ray J, Bucks Rams back when it was Sapp and all those guys. Jay-Z, I'm walking in the tunnel, he's walking out of the tunnel, we cross paths, I'm like, holy crap. Didn't have a phone on me at the no camera phones at the time. So that was my quick but to meet would it be Jay-Z? Would you meet Kanye? Would it be anyone like that?
2: Maybe. Probably someone like Chappelle, to be honest. Like, my favorite footballer, met him, in a sense. Lil Wayne, met him. Got to smoke weed.
0: Did you go to
1: Did you meet him at a spot?
2: Huh?
0: Did you meet him at a spot, skate park in Tampa?
2: No, my boy was one of his openers.
0: Oh, really?
2: So I got to go hang out with him in the green room and stuff. And he was dating Laura London at the time. And, like, we were all smoking. And she was in the corner surrounded by his security. He's like, no one talked to my girl. But yeah, like he didn't smoke.
1: Sick.
2: He smoked with me, but not the same blood. Like he was smoking his own thing, drinking his lean and stuff. But Damn. He was effed up.
0: I told Corey this story that I've never smoked pot to this day. Tried a gummy, didn't
2: You've
0: like.
2: Never
0: it.
2: Done it.
0: Never yeah. smoked pot. Yeah. The one time I thought
1: I keep offering it to him too.
0: The like one time I would have and should have and could have was so you know that restaurant that's over by Feather Sound. It's like an Indian restaurant right now. I think it's called Spice.
2: Okay.
0: It used to be called something out years ago. Super Bowl in 2009, Steelers are playing the Cardinals here. So Snoop Dogg had all his kids that played football in Southern California.
2: The Snoop League.
0: The Snoop League.
2: Okay.
0: They came here and played a team from Tampa. My wife, my ex-wife, her charity was the benefit of that. So she got to hang out with Snoop Dogg all day long. I had different events and stuff, and we met up at this place at the convention center, and Snoop was there, and we're just hanging out and talking. And Snoop's people, like, he had bodyguards. Swear to God, they had to be, like, former, like, power forwards for USC. Their hands were, like, this big each. Gigantic.
2: They're just paws.
0: The nicest guys you'll ever meet, but I don't think you'd ever want to, like, piss them off. So me, my wife at the time, and two friends, they go, hey, why don't you come with us? We got this club all private to ourselves, and we're going to go and have some drinks and eat some food and just play some video games. I go, okay. And my expectations are like, we're going to get to the place that they're going to say, okay, Whitey, get out of here.
2: Yeah.
0: Literally, we were his crew, which was about eight people. Our four, so 12 people in the whole thing. He's playing Madden, and he is blazing up.
2: Yeah.
0: And Pat and I'm going like, all right, if this is the time, if I'm going to do it, I'm going to certainly do it.
2: Yeah, with Snoop Dogg?
0: Snoop passes me a blunt, hell yeah, I'm taking it.
2: Yeah.
0: I didn't do it, though. No,
2: that's crazy. That's like being with Stone Cold. We're like, I won't have a beer. I'm
1: right.
2: Good.
1: No,
2: like,
1: I'm good. I'm good.
0: Yeah,
2: that's his thing.
0: I know.
1: Did it get passed to you and you said no? Or like, did it not even get offered?
0: So I'm one of those guys when I see people in their environment with their people and everything, I'm not going to be that person that like, you know, bugs them or anything. So I'm just sitting in the back and I'm having a drink and I'm having a good time and I'm really enjoying just being there in the moment. And this, like I said before, camera phones and stuff. And I was just like, wow, I'm watching Snoop Dogg smoke pot and play Madden. That's pretty badass.
1: Yeah. I'm trying to think of like what I would do like if that happened right now, like if that was us there right now. I feel like I would get up and be like, all right, let me get some of that.
0: Yeah, I didn't want to be too over. I mean, again, I didn't want to be confronted by any of the 6'9" bodyguards too.
1: True.
0: If I
1: were
0: to space a little bit. Just like, hey, Snoop, can I play in a game? No, but I mean, I think I would pay money to meet Jay-Z, like have a formal picture and meet and greet and everything. I'd probably pay a couple hundred bucks for that.
2: No, I wouldn't, because one, he's too rich, and two, I like Jay-Z, but I don't care enough to be like, I want to get a picture with you.
1: Right.
0: There's Fanatics Fest going on up in New York right now, and so it's all the top-line celebrities, and like Tom Brady's there, and guys from the Knicks are there, and there's autograph sessions, and like there's Josh Hart from the Knicks, who's the power forward or small forward for him. He was signing, I think it was like $400 for a picture.
1: Damn.
2: That's insane.
0: And I mean, they just come off the championship, haven't won in 53 years, and people... Josh Hart, $400, probably wouldn't pay that, but I'd entertain it.
2: I like the guy who played Tommy, the green and white Power Ranger, more than I like Jay-Z, and it cost $25 to take a photo with him at a Comic-Con. Yeah. I was like, I'm good. I just don't want to pay money to go take a photo with you.
0: David Draymond of Disturbed.
1: No,
0: shows
1: I wouldn't
0: up.
1: Pay. I
0: you wouldn't pay? Anyone to see him?
1: No.
2: if anything, I would pay to see like a girl in person, like Chloe Bailey, Rihanna, something like that, like a Shenseea.
0: Oh, Rihanna, hell yeah.
2: Some like a fine ass girl, maybe to take a photo with her. But even then, I don't think I would do it.
1: I went to one of those, I think it was like Spooky Empire, and I paid to meet Jay from Jane's Hop.
2: Oh my God. Corey, what are you doing?
1: Yeah, it was like, I think it was like $80 or $100.
0: So I paid
1: for a photo and an autograph.
2: $80 or $100.
0: There was the Star Wars convention insane. They used to have in Orlando, and Luke Skywalker was there.
1: Okay,
0: right. So what's the name? The actor
1: Mark Hamill.
0: Mark Hamill was there, and Chase was like 5 at the time, and he wanted to meet him. So it was $125. Like, all right, yeah. You know, you do anything for your kids. I mean, I thought it was cool to see him and stuff. Obviously, legendary, but. I don't know. I mean, like I said, Jay-Z, I probably spend money too, but I can't think of too many more.
1: Looking back, you asked, I feel like I probably would pay for a meet and greet if it came. It was like tickets to the show and a meet and greet was included. Yeah, I would do that.
0: I mean, that's how a lot of the bands are surviving right now. They're selling VIP packages where you could meet them for, like Bon Jovi, it's like $3,000.
1: That's so insane.
0: You get to meet a member of the band. Same thing with Metallica. It's like up to $5,000. You get to meet two members, and there's no guarantee it's James or Lars. It's probably like Trujillo and, you know, Kirk.
1: My plan, though, is I'm going to be by the soundboard, and I'm going to have my sleeves rolled up so they see my Disturbed tattoo, and they go, and they there's like radio, and they go, hey, you're gonna come backstage after they're done. And they go, hell yeah, and I can come meet them.
0: How many times have you seen Disturbed?
1: 4.
0: Okay. Is that the band you've seen the most?
1: Yeah.
0: What about you? Who's your, that you've seen the most?
2: Good question. Oh, I don't know if it counts because he was just like in other people's acts, but it would be Busta Rhymes.
0: Oh, really?
2: Because was different people openers and stuff like that.
0: Who was it? Was that girl that used to work for us at promotions down in Miami? Isn't she work for Busta Rhymes now?
1: Nicole?
0: Yeah.
1: I don't know if she does that. I know she was with the boss, Rick Ross.
0: Yeah, she's with Busta Rhymes now recently,
1: too. That's interesting.
0: She was touring with him, I think. Huh. I think it was him.
1: Very cool.
2: He was pretty good live. That's right. That was during 50 Cent and Missy Elliott.
0: I haven't seen 50. I wish I would have gone
1: to that show.
2: I was never really a fan. And then he came to town. This was years 2023. And then you said you had tickets and asked if I want to go. I was like, yeah, I'll go see 50 Cent. He does have a lot of hits because I hated him when I was
0: younger. Was this when he was at that club?
2: No, he was at the amphitheater.
0: Oh, okay.
2: He killed it.
0: That's right.
2: Great performance.
0: That.
2: Yeah.
1: We were all going to go. And then I think.
2: Oh, yeah. There was us three. We were supposed to go.
0: What happened?
1: I don't remember. I don't know if there was an event or if somebody was
0: out of
1: town.
0: There's always something happens.
2: Yeah, because we agreed to do that.
1: Yeah.
2: I forgot about that.
1: I wish I would have gone to that.
2: Yeah, it was a great show. Yeah. And we were at, you had like pit tickets. Yeah.
0: Yeah, the Amp's a great place to see a show. You got, who's there? Next week is Earth, Wind & Fire and Lionel Richie's Wednesday night. I know that's old person rock. I'm going to that Wednesday night over at Benchmark. But Lynyrd Skynyrd tomorrow night.
1: All right.
0: So here's one. If you'd like to see Skynyrd, give us a call, 800-771-1025, 800-771-1025. You don't have to play a silly game, just third caller. First three callers. How's that? Take us to Skynyrd.
1: All right.
0: We'll do that. How are we on time? We should probably take a break.
1: Yeah, we could probably take a break.
0: Let's take a break.
1: All right. We got Skynyrd, Toto, Mellencamp, Motley Crue, and more.
0: That's not one show, though. No.
1: I'm just looking at the next.
0: Takes are just for Skynyrd. Yeah. Loverboy was supposed to be on that. And you know how heartbroken I am over that.
1: Yeah.
0: Won't be at that one.
2: Loverboy, Heartbroken, I get it.
1: Goo Goo Dolls, you got Dirty Head, 311. Luke Bryan, Kalani?
0: Kalani.
1: I might need tickets for that.
2: Yeah, I will say, I need to go to a country concert.
0: Which one do you want to go to?
2: I don't know. You've been telling me I need to go to one.
0: You got
2: to
0: go just because the ass factor is ridiculous.
2: Yeah.
1: Ass out the.
0: You want to go to Luke Bryan? You want to hit that?
2: Oh, that might be a fun one.
1: That would be a good one.
2: Yeah. Is that? I don't know any of his songs.
0: That's
2: but I don't
0: great
2: care
0: about country. You just go for the atmosphere.
2: Yeah.
1: I might need tickets for both those shows, Luke Bryan and Kalani. They're
0: What about Bryson Tiller? He's coming.
2: Oh, Bryson Tiller's pretty good too. Yeah. He's good art. Where's he at? Benchmark.
0: He's coming to Amp.
2: Oh wow. Okay. Oh no, that makes more sense. Yeah.
0: All right. Anyways, first three callers. Skynyrd without Loverboy, and it was Uncle Sally or Sally Band or whatever.
1: I don't know. I'll be at Logic.
0: You'll be a lot of G-Eazy and Logic.
1: Yeah.
0: You going to Teddy Swims?
1: No
0: swimming Teddy?
1: No, I'm good on that.
0: All right.
1: Oh, Michael Wu-Tang Radio Forever?
0: Wu-Tang, yeah. So there you go.
1: All right, listen. All right.
0: We're going to take a break. 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
5: Pinellas County has an accident southbound 275. It's at 28th Street. It's got the right lane block. Crews are on the scene there right now. Backups all the way to 22nd Avenue North. And in Hillsborough County, crews working on an accident northbound Nebraska near Fowler. That has all lanes completely blocked. I'm Monica with traffic.
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27: This is Fox 13's Dave Osterberg from the Sky Tower Weather Center. Warm and steamy, but numerous showers and storms developing today. Our rain chance overall at about 60% with your high near 90 degrees. Scattered showers tonight with a low in the upper 70s. And numerous showers and storms all weekend long. Saturday's high 90, Sunday's high 89 with 70% rain chances.
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0: Myco Radio Show with Dizzy. Filling in for the Mike Calta Show. If you're going tonight, if you're one of the first 50 people to go to the box office over at Ferg's and say Pitbull Toddler, according to Tom Nestor, who's putting on the show, you will get in free.
1: Hell yeah.
0: Tom the Tree Man sends me the times for everybody. Pitbull Toddler, 7 to 7:45. Firehouse, 8:15 to 9:15. Warrant, 9:45 to 11.
1: Damn, you got the set list?
0: Got the set list.
1: Oh, not the set list, set but the set times.
0: Yeah. I believe Pitbull Toddler's doing a meet greet, too. Ooh. As is Firehouse, as is Warrant.
1: Nice. I tell you what, man. It might be an old man hack, but it is this old man is getting on that old man hack of setlist.fm.
0: Setlist.fm is so you could spend hours on that.
1: Dude.
0: Like you could look up all the past shows that have happened in time and you figure like, okay, I went to that show, I went to that show, and like relive a lot of that stuff. Setlist.fm, so there's people like, I don't want to know, I want to be surprised. I want to know when I could go get a drink or go take a piss.
1: Or leave.
0: Or
1: go,
0: leave.
1: All right, I'm going to go ahead and take off.
0: Yeah. And it's pretty much accurate. Like, bands will use, for the most part, the same set list over and over each night. There might be a song or two variation or difference, but for the most part, it's spot on.
1: Like, I didn't pull it up for J. Cole. Well, I looked earlier in the day for J. Cole, but like I was looking through and I go, I don't really know that I know these songs. I'll probably recognize them when I hear them.
0: Yeah.
1: And my plan, anytime there's a show at Benchmark, I always try to leave about 15 minutes before it ends. That way I can beat all the traffic. And we were about to leave like 20 minutes before. And as we were leaving, the one song that Trinity wanted to hear started playing. And she was like, oh, but other than that, it was a good show.
0: When I saw Metallica down here last year when it was at Ray J, I went the year before and saw him in New York. Mm-hmm. And so I knew being in the snake pit where they would be, where the songs, what type of pyro or fire and stuff.
1: That's
0: so one of my favorite songs from Metallica, Moth in the Flame. And it's just, you know, flame shooting up, and you just want to feel the singe of that fire.
1: That's great.
0: So I just went up to where I knew they would all be. It's just like, it's so cool.
1: That's awesome. And then those big ass beach balls came out.
0: Yeah. And I just wanted so bad to get one of them, and I didn't take

0: Lift my leg up, lady. Go ahead. Anyways, so tonight you got that show. Tomorrow night you got Skinner. Do we get winners for those yet, Diz?
1: Yes.
0: Okay, perfect. Do you email them to me?
1: Yes.
0: Okay, perfect. So we'll take care of those. We were talking a lot about shows and schedules and stuff. Yesterday, weird, the Rays released their schedule for next year. There might not be a next year for baseball.
2: Was it yesterday? I thought it was today.
0: No, they released it. Well, I got the thing yesterday.
2: Oh, wow. Okay.
0: So also the Lightning released the schedule. Did you get the email I sent you?
1: No.
0: For the show today?
2: Yes.
0: Could you pull
2: Lightning
0: that?
2: Lightning release with Vazzy?
0: Yeah.
2: Okay.
0: Any way you could pop that?
2: Let's see. Whether it's DIY. That's an ad.
0: That's a TGH ad. Yeah. That's natural with that.
2: All right.
0: So they released the Lightning schedule yesterday. And who better to release the schedule than our very own big cat number 88, Andre Vasilevsky. Mm-hmm. So the Lightning first game.
3: 26-27, Tampa Bay Lightning schedule release, narrated by Andre Vasilevsky. In a bay along the coast of Florida, live the hockey team with a big story, a big schedule, and a handsome big cat.
0: What?
3: They were the Tampa Bay Lightning. And together, they would go on an exciting journey through the NHL. The journey begins on opening night in New York City, as the Lightning play the Rangers at Taylor Swift's wedding church, before returning to Tampa to play the Capitals, where Ovi is back again.
0: Yeah. So, I mean, he goes on. It's about 2 minutes long, and he goes through the schedule. And so a couple of people on social media got to be jerks.
4: Dick!
0: His English is terrible. I go, well, how's your Russian doing,
4: right?
0: Son of a bitch?
1: I mean, they got a point. That was hard to hear.
0: It was hard to hear.
1: It did need his closed caption. I wouldn't go roast him. I was like, damn, what is he talking about?
0: Vasi, his English has gotten better over the years. In the beginning, he rarely spoke it and stuff. So, that, yeah. I mean, it's the biggest. So, more and more, they're putting him out there to, you know, be out in front and center in front of the public and stuff, where years before, he didn't do that. He didn't do a lot of autograph signings and stuff. But, I mean, he's a guy you really didn't see and hear about because you had guys like Stamkos at the time and Cooch and stuff. So I applaud him for doing it.
1: Yeah, this girl I was talking to a while back, she was Moldovan, and it was close to that. And I was like, every time she talked, I was like, I hate this.
2: So can we just text?
1: What is it, the Soviet Union? She went to do a podcast with me. I'm like, well, that voice? Hell no.
4: That voice.
0: Imagine with the way they talk about us.
1: Oh, I imagine.
4: That is true, yeah.
0: Yeah.
1: Well, not even just us. I have, like, Canadian words that pop out that
0: like
1: sound
0: what?
1: Crazy. I'm like, I don't know. I'm not going to do them
0: Wait,
1: now.
0: Wait, what's a loony? Isn't a loony like a dollar or something?
1: No, but I mean, like my accent comes out with certain words.
0: I've never really heard it from you.
1: Thank you.
4: Yeah,
1: I appreciate
4: no,
1: that.
4: I don't.
1: Thank you to
4: no.
1: you too.
0: And Ian, as much as he's from Montreal and stuff, I mean, you could hear a little bit the way he pronounces words.
1: Yeah.
0: But you don't really hear a lot from that. I mean, there's some people I know who are from Canada who've got the hard accents.
4: Yeah.
1: I think it's because me and Ian both left when we were like kids.
0: Yeah.
1: Like Ian, well, actually, Ian might have been a teenager, I think, when he left. But I left when I was 7, and then I went back, but I was already like a teenager then. So I like. Most of the words I learned were all here and the way to enunciate and stuff. But it slips through sometimes.
0: I had a friend of mine, Wendell Young. He used to play goalie for the Lightning. He was one of the first players they had. And he would say things like, we got to talk about it. You got to do what with the boot?
1: Yeah.
0: A? Yeah, everything's A.
1: One thing I never say is A. That's never been a thing I've ever been like, oh, like they use it like punctuation. Like, I know, A. Like, you going out, A? Like
0: I'm sure, though, the language in Toronto much different than the dialect from like Montreal or Ottawa for when you get out to Western Canada.
1: Yeah, especially Montreal. Montreal's first language is French.
0: French, right?
1: Yeah, they
0: French.
1: Hate if you don't know French there. They get mad.
0: So when you go to the games up there, they'll announce it first in French and then they'll say it in English. So they'll say like, and then it'll go like, the goal was scored by number 23.
1: Same with their signs. Like it'll be like, arrête, and then it'll say under it, stop. I'm
0: like, oh, okay. Yeah, so Lightning starting off season the 1st of October on the road against the Rangers, and then they come home. They got 3 games at home against Washington, Philadelphia, which is going to be a good team this year, and then Minnesota. So all the schedules. Did we post it up on the Bone website yesterday?
2: Yeah.
0: So we have a Lightning page on the Bone website. You go there, catch all the games. Of course, all the games will be here on the Bone, starting with the preseason games in September. They got 4 preseason games, 2 more regular season games than in years past. 84 game schedule this year. Interesting, there's like a Black Friday afternoon game at 3 o'clock.
2: Interesting. Whoa.
0: They'll be here at Benchmark. And then they have on March 15th, which like normally not a holiday. So you'll have like they'll do a Columbus. Some teams will do matinees at Columbus Day. Some will do Martin Luther King Day. And then in March,

0: March 15th, a Monday in Washington. It's 1 o'clock game against Washington. The reason? They just signed a deal with Europe TV to do some prime games. So prime time in England is going to be about 8 o'clock. So that game will be 1 o'clock in the afternoon.
1: What the heck? Yeah. So on
0: March 15th, a Monday.
1: Programmatically.
0: Yeah. Sunday show later that day.
1: Oh, man.
0: Sunday show will have the day off.
1: All right.
0: See, that's one of those. You know how they have the Manning cast on ESPN?
1: Yeah.
0: They should do the Senning cast for a game like that, to where he's just on like Bone TV,
1: yeah,
0: and he's talking about the game.
2: That's why I said for like NASCAR.
0: What's that?
2: Like Senning should do the, for like NASCAR, yeah.
0: Well, where he's like turning left.
2: Yeah, but that's the thing. You want to be someone who's going to keep it interesting, so you have conversations going, and you could talk about the NASCAR stuff now and then. But
0: yeah,
2: that would be the idea, because he doesn't know sports like that, does he?
0: No.
2: Yeah, exactly.
0: I know that we air at NASCAR. I could tell you that there was one year I was just like, after football season, I was like, man, I'm going to give NASCAR because there's nothing else. That's when the NHL was on strike or a lockout. I'm going to try NASCAR. The first race, I'm watching it going, this really sucks.
1: Yeah.
0: I turned it off halfway through. I can't take it. I can't do it.
2: It's a background thing.
1: I can't watch it. I went to the Daytona 500 once.
2: Oh,
1: it was okay, cool. Like, it was a spectacle. It was whatever. But then like running the board here for NASCAR, like, I don't even know that I actually listened to it. Like, it was background noise, and I was listening for the cues for them to go to commercial for us to play ours or to fade in or fade out or whatever. But I just can't get behind it. Like, I'm yeah, just like you. Like, it's background. Like, if it's on and it's back there, you know, and I'm at a bar or whatever, cool. I'll watch it, or I'll look up at it every once in a while. But
2: I would rather watch NASCAR with someone, this is going to sound terrible, than probably baseball. I'm not really a baseball guy like
1: that. Yeah.
0: I used to be a big baseball fan. Yeah. Growing up, I used to love it. And now it's just, to me, it's just so, I couldn't care less.
2: Yeah. What would make it more interesting to you?
0: In baseball?
2: Yeah.
0: It's just,
2: if let the them player, all take steroids.
0: If the players yeah. played.
1: It was fun then.
2: Yeah.
0: If the players played. And just like there's stupid things about it. Like, so traditions, right? I loved like old school baseball and all those guys when I was growing up, you know.
2: Yeah, but before like, the integration, I get it.
0: No, jackass.
2: Oh, you said old school baseball. I thought Negro League had theirs, and you're like, I like the white one.
1: Mike calls that the good old days.
0: No, I'm talking about like Pete Rose, right? Pete Rose should be in the Hall of Fame. He's got the most hits. He gambled and everything. All right. And it's just like, we'll get into this a little bit later. But then they also don't have Roger Clemens, and they don't have Jose Canseco, and they don't have Sammy Sosa in the Hall of Fame because they did steroids. Well, they loved it when baseball came back from the strike back in what every year it was, they were hitting all those homers and it was boosting the TV ratings and bringing fans back. You loved all the money you got then and all the ratings you got then, but you don't want to acknowledge what they did to help the sport. So what? They took roids. They still got to hit the ball.
2: Yeah, that was when, like Corey just said, that was when baseball was peak.
1: Yeah,
2: right. They were just dinging it out the park all the time. Barry Bonds and McGuire.
0: Yeah, Barry Bonds, another example. The guy, if he never took a steroid, he still would have been in the Hall of Fame. He was a fantastic hitter. He was a 330 hitter, had massive power. So he took big deal. He should be recognized. He was on the All-Star Game broadcast the other night for the Home Run Derby.
2: Oh, really?
0: So he's good enough to do that, but you can't put the guy in the Hall of Fame?
2: Yeah, that's kind of crazy.
0: The guy's the greatest home run hitter of all time.
1: With or without the roids. Yeah. Doesn't matter.
0: I still think that even if he didn't take the roids, I think he still would have had a plethora of home runs. He would probably have had at least 600-700.
2: You want me to watch baseball? Every time you get to a base, you have to fight the guy on base to make it to the next one. Whoever gets knocked out wins.
0: And that's the worst about baseball brawls. You ever see those two guys, they'll go at it, and then everybody, the bench is empty,
2: clear,
0: and they start hugging each other.
2: Yeah.
0: And then 5 minutes later, the guys are running in from the bullpen. It's like, come on, just why are you even running in or something? Just stop it already.
2: It's not a hockey fight. I don't want to see it in sports. Hockey is the only one where they're throwing haymakers and
1: that is so
2: effing
1: true.
2: Each other up.
0: Yeah. And then they're going out and having a steak dinner together.
1: Yeah, exactly.
0: Like, yeah. So, baseball to me, it's just not as fun as it used to
1: be. I don't even think I could watch it drunk. Like,
0: well, we went to the staff outing that one day, right?
1: Yeah.
0: And what, did we pay attention to the game much?
1: No. The only time we paid attention is when somebody yelled, oh, because we thought the ball was coming our way. Like, that was the only time we looked at the field. Other than that, it was just hanging out, talking.
2: They do have hot girls.
1: Literally, my back was faced towards the field the entire time.
0: I tell you what, everybody used to diss the Trop until they had to go sit in Steinbrenner Field last year in 100-degree heat.
2: Oh, yeah.
0: But Trop, air-conditioned, easy to get to concessions. The prices are pretty low.
1: Yeah.
0: It's just nobody goes there. And the only reason why is just baseball, to me, isn't as exciting as it used to be.
1: No.
0: It's either strikeout or home run. There's no trying to hit the ball and get a couple doubles and move the runners over. And now it's like launch angle and all that.
2: It would be dope if we were like, what's it called now? The Rogers Center now? the Sky Dome, basically, in Toronto, where we had a retractable roof.
1: Oh, yeah,
2: that would be dope if we had that out here. Because it's like you pick the day. It's like, it's a beautiful day. It's not too hot. Let the Sunshine State come through here.
0: That Miami has that, though, for where the Marlins play. And they only open the roof twice this year. So it's just like, why have it?
2: Well, you got to wait till late fall here because you don't want it in the summer.
0: Yeah, but opening day when it's like in March, April, weather's still decent outside.
2: Yeah, that wouldn't be bad, actually, opening day,
0: But the Rays with the new – so if you saw the renderings of the new stadium, it looks beautiful. There's like a translucent roof where it's like glass and you can see in. It's going to be natural grass and stuff.
1: Ooh.
0: I hope they get – so the reason why they're having a lockout or a strike next year is to try to balance the salaries because it's ridiculous. You have a team like the Dodgers who has like $400 million in salary and a team like the Rays – who act as a farm system for everyone. Because by the time everybody gets their money with the Rays, they're like, oh, they're making too much money. We've got to ship them away. And you got a guy like Junior Caminero who's so damn good. And that guy's going to be elite. And if there's no balance of expenses in Major League Baseball, you know, we're going to see him gone in about 7-8 years. That would suck.
1: Yeah.
0: So that's always been the problem with the Rays is that they always get good young guys. And then by the time they get to where they can file free agency or do that, then they go.
1: Yeah,
0: and it's hard to get attached to them, you know, because you see these guys and they hustle and they play their ass off and it's like, oh, they're making too much money. And that was under different ownership at the time. Maybe with the new ownership, that'll be different.
1: I didn't realize that's why, because I knew like they would treat us like a farm system, but I didn't realize it was salary based.
0: Well, yeah, because I mean, we're technically a small market and we don't have the look, just like any other sport, basketball, football, hockey, baseball. The owners are making all their money before they, not so much hockey, but definitely football and basketball. Donors don't even need to sell tickets.
1: Right.
0: They made their money through the TV deals. Like the NBA deal is a $1 billion deal to where the teams are getting like, I don't know, $100 million each before they even, you know, go for tip off. Wow. Same thing with football. It's a $1 billion deal where it's billions of dollars, not just single billion. And they're making their profits before they ever sell tickets.
1: Man.
0: Everything else is just gravy, you know?
1: That's got to be, that's a completely different threshold.
0: Yeah, it's money that we'll never see. And then, you know, you see guys like, you know, the Mets signed that guy Juan Soto for like $700 million over 15 years.
1: Right.
0: It's just like, that's, guy's making $56 million a year. It's like, we'll never see money like that. 1 year, and the guy's set for life. He doesn't even have to play the other 14.
1: Literally, yeah.
0: So,
1: man.
0: Isn't it Ronaldo who makes like $278 million a year playing over in Egypt?
2: He makes ridiculous money out there. He has like a palace out there and stuff. Yeah. They bent the rules for him.
0: 278, probably have a palace for every part of the city.
2: He's not married to his girlfriend. And there you're not supposed to live with someone if you're not married. And they like bent the rules for him. Like, you can do it. You're Ronaldo.
1: Oh, man.
2: Who are we to tell you?
1: Yeah.
0: How much does Messi make for the Inter Miami team?
2: He's got like merchandising sales. I know he has like stock in the team and stuff. It's probably a ridiculous amount that he has, man. He gets ticket sales, I think. He gets a little of everything. He gets, for the MLS streaming on Apple, I think he gets
0: a
2: cut
0: piece of that
2: too. Yeah. Like, he's killing it.
0: Yeah. I mean, those guys are just...
2: It's ridiculous.
0: Yeah, it's crazy, though. But, I mean, they're not having the issues as far as, like, you know, salaries and stuff like that, like MLB is. I'd be surprised if there's a season next year.
1: Really?
0: If there's a season, it'll be a shortened season because the owners wanted to introduce a salary floor saying you have to spend this much money on a team. And there's a handful of teams that don't spend to that now. But then they're also trying to cap the most you could spend. Like, I think it's like $270 million, which the Dodgers, the Phillies, the Yankees, the Mets, and I think one other, the Red Sox, they spell north of that. They spend more than that. So
2: they should have a salary cap.
1: They should.
2: For
0: all the other sports teams do.
2: Yeah.
0: Yeah, so
1: Jesus.
2: It's fair play.
0: Imagine that. Imagine if we had a salary floor here and a salary cap. A salary floor would help guys like you.
2: Yeah, hell yeah.
0: Salary cap, I don't know. It'd be cool to see how much money, like, there's back in the day when Stern used to make a couple $1 million doing radio.
1: That's so wild.
0: For terrestrial radio. It's just like, I don't think there's those type of salaries anymore.
2: He makes $8,000 a minute now.
0: Who's Stern?
2: Yeah. We looked it up.
0: Does that count the time he's on vacation or just when he's on the air?
2: Oh, that's a good question.
0: Because he's off like the whole summer, right?
2: Yeah. Just basically, he works one day for 4 hours, and then the rest is all just best of clips, which is crazy.
0: They got rid of a bunch of his staff.
2: Yeah, he cut a bunch of them, and then he's making so much money now. And again, like one show, one live show, and then the rest are all best ofs. That's insane to me.
0: Well, he's got a library of shows that he's
2: still
0: just put back to.
1: Right.
0: I mean, you just
1: if you've been listening since day one, like you probably want something new, right?
2: Yeah.
0: He's probably had so many different people. Like, say, John Bon Jovi, right? He's probably been on Stern, what, a dozen times?
1: Yeah.
0: And each one for at least an hour, hour and a half each interview. He probably has a library of John Bon Jovi where that could be a show for a week.
2: But still, even with us, like, Mike has tons of best-ofs and great ones. But even the listeners will hear, they go, I've heard this one. I don't want to listen right now. And they'll tune out. Howard Stern, I imagine, has that with everyone. They go, I've heard this one. I don't want to hear this show again. Yeah. That's crazy to me.
0: And you think about the amount of people that he reaches over, like, a course time. It's probably new to a lot of people.
1: Yeah. Yeah, I guess.
0: You know?
1: I guess.
0: But, you know what? I got to tell you, I lived in New York in his heyday. I was never a Stern fan.
2: I tried listening to some of his things. They didn't really...
1: Yeah, it
2: wasn't for me.
0: I think he's good. He definitely did well for mediums like us, where it's all talk format, right? He's a pioneer of that.
1: Right.
0: Fantastic. Owe him a debt of gratitude for that. But outside of that, he doesn't do anything for me.
1: I don't know that. Yeah, I feel like that was, I was too young, I guess, to appreciate any actual radio that was happening or whatever. Like, I would listen to it back then and I go, what is this? I don't want to hear this. And I'd turn it off.
0: Yeah.
1: So I don't, yeah.
0: The only thing I'll say about this station is I'm grateful that we're not a political leaning station.
1: Yeah.
0: As far as that, we're not talking heavy politics.
1: No,
0: we're going to talk like Rush Limbaugh.
1: We do shotguns in offices. We shotgun our beers in offices.
0: Yeah, not only do we shotgun, it's the operations manager of the whole damn building and you. I'm going through my social media feed last night. I'm like, all right, I'm going to prep a little bit for the show. I go, what the flip is this?
1: Oh, man. So I walked into JoJo's office and... Like, that was, I guess, right when John Brennan was talking about, like, shotgunning a beer or whatever. And he's like, yeah, you just bite it. And she's like, I've never seen anybody do that. And I was walking in to say something to her. And she's like, Corey, how would you do it if you were to shotgun a beer right now? I go, I'd bite the can. And she's like, show me. So I go, okay. And that's when I walked over, grabbed one. And then him and I, yeah, just bit into it and shotgunned a beer.
0: I'm sorry. Between the both of you, there was some weak-ass shotguns.
1: Listen.
0: Just saying.
1: I was popping it open, and I wasn't expecting him to just go right into it. I was expecting us to just pop them open, wait, and then cheers it right then and then do it. But yeah, whatever. I wasn't prepped. It also hurt like hell, man. I got done, and I was holding my side and my chest, and I was like, I am not built for shotguns right now.
0: I think a good shotgun is when the beer's ice cold.
1: Yeah,
0: makes it go down easy and smooth.
1: Yeah. I've got to start working on my technique though, because I'm going to a white trash party here soon. And that's all I'm going to be doing.
0: What's a white trash?
2: Yeah, thank you.
1: It's one of my friend's birthdays. She's doing a white trash party theme and like dress up as, you know, as white trash.
2: What's white trash though? What do you dress up as?
0: Yeah.
2: Put Klan mask on?
1: I will tell you.
2: Like, what the hell are you talking about, Corey? Like, we burn crosses outside.
1: When she was like, we're doing the theme is white trash, I immediately pulled my phone out. And I text John Senning. I go, yo, I need that vest that you had.
2: Oh.
1: And then I told him what I was doing. And I stopped and I go, is this offensive? And when I told him who I was talking to, and they go, no, he was the person that I thought of too. So I told him about it. He goes, hell yeah. So I'm going to go raid his closet.
0: I mean, that's perfect. I mean, I'd imagine. Yeah. Between cut-off shirts and mullet stuff and Kid Rock and Only for America.
2: Yeah, oh, totally. Yeah.
1: It's going to be like a bar crawl of like dive bars, I think. And yeah, it's just going to be white trashing it up.
2: You got to go to black bars. That would be even funnier.
1: That would be great.
2: Yeah, just go to like black bar.
0: Yeah.
1: You could lead us.
2: Y'all got OE here? Yeah, stay something like that.
0: Coming up at a 9 o'clock hour, Dr. Gita Midyet will be joining us to talk about all your sexual health problems, questions, answers, and everything in between. Allegedly, Mike Calta will be calling in. Right. And also, allegedly, Bill Leverty from Firehouse will be calling in. And by then, Johnny B will be here with TM Powell because TM wouldn't come on this show.
2: Yeah.
1: Well, do we know time?
2: You need that Johnny B rub.
1: Is calling in?
0: No.
1: No.
0: Leverty about 9:30. Gina about 9. She's coming in studio.
2: Oh, she's coming in?
0: She's coming in, yeah.
2: Gotcha. Okay, nice.
0: There you go. We'll set her up over there. I'll take a break. Mike O Radio Show with Dizzy in for the Mike Calta Show, 102.5 The Bone.
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4: Downtown Tampa, an accident southbound 275 at Ashley, right lane blocked. Also, Dr. Emma Patron, a boulevard closed between North Boulevard and 275. Northbound Nebraska near Fowler, a wreck with all lanes closed. Pinellas County with just one wreck at Starkey Road near Olmerton. I'm Monica.
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30: This is Fox 13's Dave Osterberg from the Sky Tower Weather Center. Warm and steamy, but numerous showers and storms developing today. Our rain chance overall at about 60% with your high near 90 degrees. Scattered showers tonight with a low in the upper 70s. And numerous showers and storms all weekend long. Saturday's high 90, Sunday's high 89 with 70% rain chances.
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0: 9:05 on a Friday. A little ugly looking out there.
1: That's great looking out there. Are you kidding me? I love this type of weather.
0: I love this type of weather, but if you want to go and have a little sun in your life or stuff like that,
1: that's
0: not the weather.
1: There'll be sun tomorrow.
0: There's been enough sun lately, though.
1: It really has. We need
0: this rain.
1: Yeah. I hate to sound like an old man, but we need this rain.
2: We sure needed it.
0: And hopefully that doesn't impact today being poolside or at the Wyndham Grand Sending Show at 1:00. However, should that happen, things will be moved inside. We're still going to go on with the bourbon tasting of Angel's Envy.
1: We'll pivot.
2: Yeah, people aren't there for the good weather. They're there for the vibes.
1: Right, exactly.
2: That's all you need. It's a little setting, a little dizzy, a little bourbon, and you're good.
0: Like I said, go get that bourbon tasting on. Take your Uber, go down to Ferg's, catch Pitbull Toddler starting at 7:00 tonight.
1: That's a hell of a day. Yeah. You've got a long-ass day. I didn't even realize. Man, look at you. You are a true
2: trying, man.
0: Yeah, it'll be a good time. Mike O, Corey Cardinal, Dizzy, Dr. Gina Midyat.
3: Hi.
0: How are you?
3: I'm great, thank you.
0: You just made the place better looking.
3: Oh, thank you.
0: Tenfold, there you go. How's your Friday?
3: Oh, it's great. I know, this weather, I guess it's okay, but Florida's all about going outside, so you can't really do much. You can just cuddle in bed.
1: Yeah, I just like staring out the window. Like my office has windows, and the only time that I open up the blinds fully is when it's miserable outside looking. As soon as the sun starts shining through, I'll close the blinds back up.
2: My favorite thing.
3: Something about you.
1: Probably.
2: Dr. Gina brought someone who looks like he has the best Coke ever and also is going to shoot like the best porno ever.
0: Yeah. Looks like he's a villain from Miami Vice, right?
1: He really does.
2: I couldn't pull that off.
1: No, not at all.
2: Not at all.
1: It's a hell of a look.
3: So funny.
0: Dr. Gina Midyat is a mental health counselor, helping a lot of people in their relationships.
3: Yes.
0: Helping with sex advice.
3: Yes. Okay. Whatever you need, I'm
0: here
3: for you.
0: So was your photographer, was he a client who wound up becoming your photographer or no?
3: No,
0: okay. No,
3: I don't know anything about Chase's personal life. he's just my photographer, but he's very creative.
0: You can tell by his
3: outfits.
0: Yeah. Like I said, he could be a villain on Miami Vice. Perfect. They're doing a reboot of that next year. It'll be out. Tell us about, you have a new dating app.
2: Oh.
0: Or dating service.
2: Oh, okay.
3: Yes. So what happened was, I mean, as you guys know, I've been a psychologist for 20 years, and I've just been organically matching people or helping people with their dating profiles and, you know, what not to do, what to do. And I just decided this year, like, let me just start doing this. It's more fun. Even though I still do my mental health stuff, but it was so depressing. And I just got so excited about helping people find love. So happy.
0: We're going to call you Cupid.
3: So I started a matchmaking, and basically what I do, it's a psychology-based matchmaking service. So not only do I match people, but I help people understand their patterns, their trauma, you know, so that they don't make the same mistakes over and over again.
0: As people are, things are changing, obviously, in a social media world where everything's like instant gratification, how many likes and stuff that you're getting. How is that helping or hurting in that type of environment?
3: Oh, it's really hurting because it's a swiping society and we're becoming so superficial. All we're doing is like, oh, who looks better? Oh, this one's better. And we're not connecting as humans anymore. I feel like the best relationships are the ones, I'm sure you guys have maybe experienced this, when you go out with your friends and you meet someone and you almost become friends first.
0: Right.
3: And you get to know that person's heart and soul and, you know, you vibe with them. You don't get that from an app.
1: No, you definitely need repetition and like personal touchable repetition for sure.
2: An app's just a job interview for me.
1: That's exactly it.
3: It's a checklist.
2: Yeah. Yeah.
0: Is it harder and harder for people to find success through the apps, or is it harder and harder to find people through social media or slide into DMs? I mean, what are some of the challenges that are out there?
3: Yeah, I mean, I do know people that have met their person on the apps or on Facebook or Instagram, so it's not impossible, but the success rate is getting worse because there's a lot of catfishing out there. You don't even know who you're talking with. I mean, I've had people go on dates and the person became a stalker.
0: Oof.
3: You know, so you have to be so careful. I believe our world, I mean, it's been crazy for a long time, but it's becoming crazier, and you just have to be so cautious on who you meet out there.
0: What are like the pitfalls people are facing besides all that? I mean, it's just like, you know, like, we're all, you know, I'm older than these guys, obviously, not single. But, like, you know, a guy who got through a divorce, maybe has or does not have kids, you have to meet someone who's, like, similar to you, right, in your taste and everything. Because if you have, some people view having children as baggage, good, bad, or indifferent. Mm-hmm. And some people you know, it's, who are you going to bring around your kids, right?
1: That's
0: right. That's true. You know, you don't, if it's, you know, a girl, you got to watch what guy. I remember when I was dating, I was single, and this woman was insistent on me meeting her kids, and I go, why? She goes, well, I really like you, and I was like, we've only gone on two dates.
4: There's isn't no, that crazy?
0: I said, like, yeah, let's take a couple months and see where this goes and see if it ever, you know, gets to that. I said, I don't want to meet your kids. No offense. I'm sure they're fine children, but that's not for me.
3: And that can mess with your kids, too. I mean, you don't want to introduce someone to your children until you know they're going to be your person. Right. Or at least you're going to be dating them for a while, because then they're going to end up with their own issues of like, wow, okay, this person leaves, this next person leaves.
0: It's a revolving door.
2: Yeah. Abandonment issues.
1: Yeah.
3: But I think the biggest issue I'm seeing is that you're right. Like, a lot of people are dating when they're older and you're kind of stuck in your ways, or you have children, you have different values. So really finding someone that's compatible with you, that's aligned with who you are, I think that's the biggest challenge right now.
0: I agree. We're talking with Dr. Gina Mignette. You've been doing this, you said, 20 years.
3: Yes.
0: What is the craziest person? I mean, have you ever met someone with split personalities and they were splitting in front of you or anything like that, or people who just went off the reservation or anything?
3: Yeah, I'll tell you a funny story. I had this guy one time, and he was just talking to me normal. I mean, he looked like a businessman. And he said, I need to use the restroom. And he goes to the bathroom, and he comes back, and he was full-blown dressed like a little girl.
0: What?
1: Yo.
3: With like a baby doll dress. What? Knee socks.
2: Did you laugh when he walked in?
3: No, I was a little frightened.
2: Like, yo, what are you doing?
1: Nope, go try it again. Yeah. That dress looks horrible on you.
2: We're not doing that here, sorry.
1: That is not your color.
0: So what happened when he came back?
3: Well, I had to just like keep my cool. You know, what am I supposed to do? I can't be like, so I'm like, okay, so let's talk
0: about
3: this.
0: Am I being punked right now?
3: I know, I'm like, where are the cameras? But, you know, I just have to keep calm, keep professional, just figure out, okay, this is my profession. This is a mental health issue. Let me figure out what's going on right now.
2: Did he talk different? Where he's like, I'm a naughty little girl.
3: Yes.
2: I need help.
3: Yeah, but he changed his voice, for sure.
1: No way. Like, did you have to address him as a different name as well? Or like,
3: no? But he was like, I really want to, this is who I want to be. So, you know, the way I have to face things when people come like that to my office, I mean, first I have to see, okay, am I going to get killed right now?
1: Right.
2: Yeah.
3: Number one. But once I see I'm safe, then I just address like the issue. I'm like, okay, I get that you just did that. First of all, we don't do that here. Like, you don't need to go change. You know, we could discuss
2: We don't do that here.
0: We don't do that here. Are we going to have a good session or a bad session?
2: Not that type of place.
3: But now that you did, let's sit down and discuss like what just happened, you know, so.
0: And what do you say?
3: Well, he talked about how this is just something that's been inside him, that he has this feeling that he's this little girl inside. So when I did, and the serious part about it, I did realize this guy had a lot of trauma. There was a lot of issues. So I tried to really take my focus off the novelty of what he was doing right there and focus more on the mental health issue, which was his trauma, you know, childhood trauma. And we just kind of stayed professional in there.
2: It's so funny because I'm hearing all this. When I went to school, I started in psychology. I could have done all this. I would have never lasted.
0: Yeah,
2: I would have been roasting this guy like, dog, what is wrong with you? You are insane. You need to be committed. End of session.
0: I don't think that type of therapy would work.
2: Yeah.
0: Maybe heart therapy would work for some people.
2: Yeah.
0: Not that person, though. Is there any, like, the thing about mental health, it's not like if someone has a broken arm, because if you're a doctor and you're healing a broken bone or something, you've probably seen that type of injury hundreds of times if you're a specialist, right?
3: Right.
0: If you're a doctor who does knee surgeries, you've probably seen almost every type of knee surgery. There's some similarity between them. Mental health, though, the spectrum is so wide. Yeah. You can have people that had childhood trauma, people who were abused and had trauma that way, people who've had relationships that they can't get over. I mean, it's not a one size fits all. I mean, how do you work with people in these different situations?
3: You're right. And we do have like a book, you know, it's like our Bible, basically, our psychology Bible.
0: It's got to be about that thick, probably, right?
3: If you guys go through it, you'll be like, oh, I have that, you know, because there's so many diagnoses, but I hate labeling people with a diagnosis. I just feel, of course, we need them and it's important, especially if you're going to get on medication, things like that. But when someone comes to see me, I'm like, look, you're a human, you're dealing with some stuff. Let's figure out what's going on. We're going to get into your past because that's important. You got to heal from that. But let's move forward. I think people get so stuck on this diagnosis, on their past. And I'm a big believer of solutions. All right, let's be mindful and present. What's the next chapter going to look like for you? And let's move forward with that.
0: Yeah, it's the thing about it is just that there's some times that you have to go layers and layers, you know, down on people just to see where the initial trauma came from.
3: Yeah, it is usually really, really deep. Here's the problem. It's in your subconscious mind.
0: Yeah.
3: And we don't even know it's there. And until you can bring that out to the outside and you can be insightful about the trauma or these inner messages that you have deep inside you, you're not going to heal. So that's my job, is to figure out what are you telling yourself. And sometimes the best way to figure that out is how you're behaving. If you have addictions, or you're acting out, or you're having rages, okay, why are you having those rages? What's being triggered inside of you? We need to figure that out so that you can heal.
0: Well, there's a starting point for everything, right? Mm-hmm. So whether you just mentioned addiction, so if you have something that made you, mm-hmm. you know, need drugs as an outlet, or needed some type of drugs for that, yeah. and then you went and you go from relationship to relationship to relationship, or you have insecurity issues or stuff. There's nothing that's, I can't believe there's a one size fits all, no. or close to a one size fits all in your...
3: No, there's not. And it's like those coping mechanisms are, you can find healthy coping mechanisms or unhealthy ones. And, you know, addictions, you know, things like that, those are unhealthy. So if we can find other ways for you to cope with those inner issues like anxiety or your depression, then you'll deal with them better.
1: Well, what about like hypothetically, if somebody has an addictive personality and yeah. then like for me, for instance, I guess I'll use from myself. Like I have a very, very addictive personality, which is why for the most part, I don't want to be prescribed drugs. Because I know I'll use them the way that they're not prescribed, I guess. And I want to keep that out of my reach, because I don't trust myself.
3: Yeah.
1: So I try to do other things that are healthier, like eating better or exercising or doing something, and then getting addicted to that in a sense or whatever. So I mean, just using it as a positive rather than a negative.
3: That's a great way to do it. I tell people that all the time. It's like, if you have that addictive personality, find things that you can get hooked on, right? Like a hobby or fitness, things like that, because it's comfort for you, and that's okay.
1: Right.
3: If you look at it as not a bad thing, then you can find.
1: Yeah, it's just recognizing the things that you're doing that are taking you down the bad paths or whatever, and fixing that.
3: And that's what you did. You had insight and you realized that's who you are.
1: Yeah. And that's my thing, is I know everything that's wrong with me. I just don't know how to fix it. Like I can, I've had therapists for a while, and I've fired most of them because they're just not giving me what I need, I guess.
3: Right.
1: Like I know the issues, I know where they stemmed from, but talking about it isn't going to fix it. Like I need something that's going to resolve this and just, well, how's the relationship with your father? Like I don't need to talk about that. I need to talk about what happened on this specific day and let's get on from that. And
3: get empowered.
1: Right.
3: Don't just like dwell in it. It's like, okay, yeah, this happened to you. Now what are we going to do about
1: right,
3: this?
1: Right, right, right.
3: Yeah.
0: Yeah. I mean, another part is, so I got to say on his behalf, about a year and a half ago, he's a completely different person.
3: Oh, that's so good.
0: In a good
4: rock star.
0: Yeah. So now, I mean, everything that he's been doing, the eating right, the working out, coming out of his shell, he still lacks a little confidence, not as confident as he should be, but yeah. he's getting better.
2: He's a douchebag to us all.
1: I'm working on it.
0: Oh, he's been a douchebag. He was a douchebag from the beginning.
1: Yeah, that's just me.
0: That's never changed.
2: He's a gym douche.
0: I am a dick. He's got all new friends and everything. The only thing he's not doing is wearing new clothes yet. So that's coming next.
1: That is next.
2: But it's new friends, so it's new clothes to them.
0: Exactly. Good point, Diz.
1: But now I used this phrase the other day. I go, you've seen my entire wardrobe already. Now I need new friends.
0: I don't know, because your Adidas sneaker, you know, profile. You're like Imelda Marcos with the shoes. You got like how many different pairs of Adidas?
2: But isn't that a good feeling when you start dating someone new? She goes, she's never seen me in this.
1: Yes. And I go, ooh, this is gonna be a good outfit.
2: So good in front of
1: yes.
2: her.
1: Love it.
3: But you know what? You became well rounded. You know, you balanced your life, and that's probably what was missing.
1: Yeah.
3: You were probably just in your own world and introverted, and now you put yourself out there and you're like, wow, it's telling your subconscious mind, like, I'm okay. I'm confident. I can do this.
1: Yeah. I'm still very introverted. I still don't like being in the mix or in the attention, unless I'm drunk. Then I'll
2: drunk Corey is awesome.
0: Right? Corey's happy drunk.
2: Drunk Corey is awesome.
0: Drunk Corey, very good.
2: Yeah.
0: Some of the pitfalls in relationship issues. You go from communication breakdown, financial stress, trust issues, intimacy concerns, you know, imbalance of effort. I mean, to me, communication's got to be so key as to have success in your relationship.
3: Yeah, I would say that's the number one thing, is you have to have good communication. Because if you can't talk about things, I mean, what are you doing? Mm-hmm. Even if it's bad stuff, have the hard conversations. And also, when you're saying all that whole list, I think the common denominator is betrayal. people think betrayal is just infidelity. No, betrayal can be financial things. Betrayal can be any kind of other secrets. It doesn't have to be you're cheating on someone. So if you're open and honest with each other, that's going to keep a relationship strong.
0: What are some of the, like, as things evolve and things like, you know, social media, and you'll notice you're going through your significant others and you're seeing someone like her, they're like, I don't know this person. And it's, you know, a guy that looks like Chasing, or like, where'd you know him from? You know? Where do you know this guy from? The gym?
3: Those are trust issues right there. And you know what? That's deeper. Like, why do you feel like your person is, if they like someone, that they're cheating on you? There's something deeper there. You know, you guys really haven't established a good foundation in your relationship. But with that said, I think people can overdo it on social media. I mean, I do know men and women, this is not just on men, that are constantly liking other people's stuff or commenting. I mean, that's wrong. That's disrespectful.
0: So when someone's dressed up really nice, you can't go nice ass in the comment section. That won't work.
3: I mean, unless your woman doesn't care, but that's going to be very rare.
0: We're talking with Dr. Gina Midyat. Where can they find you if people want to look out to you for their service, for your services?
3: Okay, so you could go to my Instagram, where it's amora.matchmaking. That's my Instagram. Or you can go to my personal one, Dr. Gina Love. That's a fun one, too. and then my website is amoramatchmaker.com.
0: What do they got to do once they go to the site? So just open anyone, or you have to sign up? Do you have to create a profile?
3: So it's completely free to just sign up. So you go in there and you do my little form and you submit it and you're in my database. If you want to become a client, be more VIP, then I have different packages for that. But if you just want to be in my database, you're a single and you're in there, I'll try to match you with someone. But it's really cool because I actually go, I don't just pick people from a database. Like this next week, I'm going to Miami and I'm going to like physically go and pick people. Yeah, so like I'm going to like go to different events and different beach clubs and just meet people. So if I have a client that's looking for a person that is a professional, this is this, I want to go out there and actually find that person for him.
0: Are you physically like going to go up to someone like in a mall and go, hey, you?
3: Yes.
0: Really?
1: That's so great.
0: No, you're not.
3: I swear I am.
0: Really?
3: If I see someone that's a potential, I'll ask them. And they don't care because I'm not a threatening person. So I'm just going to go up to them and go, hey, don't take this the wrong way.
0: Just bring the person dressed as a girl with you. That would be fine.
3: Just bring the little girl with me. And I'll just ask them, hey, are you single? Don't take this the wrong way. But I think you'd be great for somebody that I know.
1: Interesting.
2: It helps that you're attractive. Yeah. Or ugly, like, get out of here.
1: Right?
0: Yeah, but all of a sudden, also, too, that a pretty girl like that's walking up to you and going, like, oh, today's my lucky day. It's like, hey, I want to set you up with a client of mine. Like, oh, great, what does she look like?
2: Imagine if all homeless people are attractive. You give them money all the time.
0: All the time.
2: Yeah, take it, hot lady. Of course.
0: You never see the hot lady looking for money.
2: No, you don't. Because they have money. They got
0: Yeah, they're a stripper pole or something like that.
3: They're looking for it in different places.
2: Yeah,
1: that is true.
0: So can you find love like that? If you are someone who's maybe an adult entertainer, I mean, is it possible for you to find love in an environment where guys are constantly stuffing dollar bills in your garter?
3: Okay, so funny story. I know a lot of professional dancers. Is that what we call them, strippers?
2: No, we call them strippers.
0: Entertainers.
2: You call them what you want. We call them strippers.
0: We call them working single moms who are trying to get their law degree or their doctorate degree.
3: Thoughts. I know a lot of these women that are now married and have children with professional men. So it's not impossible.
0: Men as in they're strippers too? Or?
3: No. Like businessmen.
0: Oh, okay.
3: I know that picked them up and said, okay, well, you don't have to work as a stripper anymore. So.
0: Oh, it's like, what was that movie with Richard Gere?
1: Pretty
0: Woman. Yeah, it's like that all over again. Yeah, like,
3: and I did a couple years ago, I went to the porn convention and I did interview. Yes. And for research.
0: Yeah. Do you know how many different types of pirate movies there are in the porn industry? 150,000, I found out today.
3: So
2: Mike's watched them all.
0: Yeah.
2: This morning, actually.
3: Well, I wanted to see, my whole research was, can people in the porn industry have healthy marriages? And I purposely went and interviewed different, what do you call them? Is it video stars?
2: What? Oh. Yeah. Sure, we'll go with that.
3: And yes, porn stars. Couples. I met a lot of couples that were in the porn industry together, and it worked for them, and I was just so curious.
1: Interesting.
2: But that's it. They both have to, perverts.
3: Yeah.
1: Yes. It's just
2: you
1: a
2: have
1: job.
2: To be in the game, yeah.
1: Yeah, it's just a job.
3: Yeah, you both have to be in the same industry.
1: Right, although I'm not watching your work. Like, if that's the case, I'm going to be like, I cannot watch any of your work. No,
2: look at my sweet, sweet baby getting demolished.
1: You don't watch my work, I won't watch your work, and I'll see you at dinner.
2: tucks my kids in. Look at her.
3: I actually had that question once. Like, is it okay to, like, do you think it that works if somebody is having, you know, outside sex with somebody else? Like, are you, would that be okay in your marriage? And it just doesn't work after a long time. I mean, I think at the end of the day, if you really love someone, you're going to get jealous. You're going to feel weird about that.
2: Absolutely.
4: Yeah. It's a great thing. The businessman that picked up the girl who used to be the pole dancer, all of a sudden she meets, introduced to her business client. Oh, yeah, I used to go to you over 2001. Yeah.
2: Like, Cinnamon. How do you know Jeffrey?
3: Cinnamon.
4: We got to take a break. You want to hang with us?
3: Yeah.
4: Here we got supposedly Bill Leverty from Firehouse will be calling in a bit too. Maybe Mike Calta too. Who knows yet? We're just having fun. It's a Friday morning. A lot of stuff going on in town. Hang with us. The Mike Calta Show. Mike O, Dizzy, Corey Carnell, Dr. Gina Midyet, 102.5 The Bone.
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8: 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Still seeing some very wet roads on both sides of the bay. Make sure you leave early and use caution right now. No accidents on any of the major roadways. Let's keep it that way. I'm Monica with traffic.
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30: This is Fox 13's Dave Osterberg from the Sky Tower Weather Center. Warm and steamy, but numerous showers and storms developing today. Our rain chance overall at about 60% with your high near 90 degrees. Scattered showers tonight with a low in the upper 70s. And numerous showers and storms all weekend long. Saturday's high 90, Sunday's high 89 with 70% rain chances.
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0: probably heard this song a bunch of weddings back in the day. Love of a Lifetime by the band Firehouse. By the way, Mike O Radio Show, Mike O, Corey Cardinal filling in for Mike Alta. We got Dizzy in studio. We got Dr. Gina Midyet. We got Bill Leverty from this band, Firehouse, on the line. Bill.
1: Mike, how's it going, brother?
0: Buddy, it's only been about 30 years now. How are you?
1: I'm doing well. I'm doing real well, man. Good to hear your voice. You still playing hockey?
0: Trying to, yes. I'm still attempting to play a little beer league here and there and stuff. How's everything going with you?
1: Everything's going well. We had a great flight in, and we're ready to rock tonight with Warren.
0: Yeah, we got our band from our morning show, Mike Calta Show, Pitbull Toddler, will be opening up for you guys. They're playing at 7. They're a great time, great band, great following. Matter of fact, if you're one of the first 50 people that go to the box office, say Pitbull Toddler, you get him free tonight. So, but Bill, it's great to hear you and great to see Firehouse still in action after, man, what, 4 decades now?
1: Yeah, man, we're still rocking and rolling, having a good time out here. We can't wait to play tonight. We're going to do a little Love of a Lifetime. So bring your sweetheart out and we're do a little Don't Treat Me Bad, some All She Wrote, some Reach for the Sky.
0: Reach for the Sky was one of the fun ones.
1: Those kind of tunes. And then Warren will come out and rock the socks off of everybody out there with their Heaven and Cherry Pie and Uncle Tom's Cabin and just a whole bunch of their hits. So it's going to be a great night of rock and roll down at Ferg's Pavilion.
0: Yeah, that's a great spot to see a show. The stage is great. The setup is great. Plus, I mean, nice cold beer just an arm away. A lot of bars around there for you to grab a nice cold Bud or Bud Light. Tell us, what's been going on with the band? I know we had the passing of CJ Snare a few years ago, and God rest his soul. But you had a singer who was a finalist, for American Idol Season 21? Tell us about Mr. Peck.
1: Yeah, well, so yeah, we lost CJ about 2 years ago. It was devastating, and we miss him. We wish he was here. I know he wishes he was here. He loved Florida.
0: He lived around here a little bit, right?
1: Yeah, and

0: And he said he'd love to. So he put everything in his life on hold to come out and fill in for us for a few months. And then unfortunately, CJ passed. But and Nate had really gotten so comfortable with the set. And Nate's been with us now for, you know, it's been over 2.5 years now. And he's just a phenomenal singer and a really good guy and a great front man. And I encourage everybody to come out and check out this cat. He's 25 years old. And sings like a bird, man. The guy's just an amazing singer.
1: We're talking with Bill Leverty of Firehouse. Dr. Gina, who's our local therapist here and is on the radio a lot, she said she had a poster of the band up on her wall back when she was a little teenager.
2: I'm so excited right now.
0: Oh, sweet. Well, thank you for hanging us up there.
2: It got me through a lot of breakups, for sure.
1: How many, like back in the day, they would call them power ballads. I mean, how many of those did you write, though, with the band? I mean, it was synonymous with the band, with Love of a Lifetime and a couple of those other songs that just seemed to be everybody's wedding dance song.
0: You know, I co-wrote them with CJ. We co-wrote them. So there was Love of a Lifetime. There was one called When I Look Into Your
1: Eyes.
0: Went to number 7. And even in like 1995, when bands like us were kind of, they were not in
1: vogue.
0: I don't know, in vogue or whatever. Yeah, we did I Live My Life For You, and we had another one called Here For You that both charted in. I Live My Life For You at top 20, and Here For You went top 40. So we had a lot of love in our songs, and some of those, a whole lot of love in the room.
1: Will you be able? Are they on the set list for tonight? Any of those, or
0: we'll put as many as we can. We don't want to do all ballads, but we'll do a bunch of them. And but mostly, you know, good time rock and roll stuff.
1: I remember the time I was doing the music for the Lightning, and I saw you sitting down in your seat, and I put up Reach for the Sky, and you turned around, gave me the whole thumbs up on that one. Everything. That was a good time. I mean, that was
0: I was going to give you a $5 bill, but you wouldn't take it.
1: One of the fun things we did, you know, band Firehouse, right? And you're not going to be too far from this. I don't know if you remember, years ago, we did a Meet Firehouse at the Firehouse, and it was down the St. Pete Firehouse Station, the main one. And we had a Dalmatian there, and we had a whole bunch of listeners down and had Firehouse subs with the band at the thing. That was fun. I still have the picture of that. I have to see if I could dig that up. But Bill,
0: I totally remember that. That's right when we were breaking, and you guys helped break us down here, west coast of Florida. And so, thanks for doing that. And the girl who got that Dalmatian puppy was just over the moon.
1: Yeah, sure was. Hey, it's great talking to you. Hopefully, I get the chance to see you tonight over at Ferg's.
0: Yeah, buddy. We'll be hanging.
1: All right. Thanks for calling in.
0: Good party.
1: Appreciate it, man. I'll talk to you later.
0: Thanks, Mike.
1: Thanks, Bill. Bill Leverty with Firehouse. Brother. There you go. So there you go. You had the poster and the almost full circle on you.
2: They're amazing. Oh, I would love that song.
1: I think all bands do such a great job when they really drop down and meet their fans and stuff. And like some bands still do it, some don't. But I think the ones that have that connection and, you know, had those songs that made an impact on someone or had an instance that, you know, made, like he talked about the person who won the Dalmatian because we gave away a Dalmatian puppy there. And it's just that, you know, one, that he remembered it, but two, that, you know, those are the types of instances that people remember for a long time.
2: Yeah, it's how someone makes you feel, right? That's
1: right.
2: Really matters. Yeah, they're great.
1: Yeah, it's fun times. Mm-hmm. So check them out tonight. Ferg's tonight, 7 o'clock, Pitbull Toddler, 7:45, Firehouse, and then around 9-ish or so, Warren.
3: Very cool.
1: So that'll be cool. I'll be going down there, I guess, now.
2: And Warren, I mean, that's awesome. Yeah.
1: She's my cherry pie.
2: Yes.
1: Speaking of cherry pie, do you have to take your Invisalign out when you eat cherry pie?
2: Oh, my God. Oh, God, I know. That was a crazy story. I had a client this week, actually, that I had sent out on a date. And he's like, she took out her Invisalign right when she sat down at the dinner table. I'm like, oh, that's not good.
3: Well, no, it's not good. But, I mean, are you supposed to, if you're supposed to take it out while you eat, like, what are you supposed
4: to? Go to the bathroom!
3: That's what I was going to say. Maybe she should have went to the bathroom and thrown it in her purse or something rather than just slurping it out of her mouth and plopping it on the napkin.
2: Yeah, and it's all full of your saliva. You're going to wrap it up in a napkin. Oh.
4: Yeah, let's all go through our worst dates. Corey, you want to go first? No.
2: Worst date. Do's and don'ts.
1: Oh, yeah.
4: Look at him turning red.
3: I love you, Billy.
1: Yeah. He said, I didn't even give him money for that one.
3: Dog, you let me know the next time you need tickets. I got you.
2: First date impression is very important, though.
3: Yes.
1: I don't know. I can't think of a time I know that I've had a lot of bad dates. I don't think I've ever recovered from any of them to where there was a second date or a date after the bad.

0: Jess, I don't know if there's a way coming back from that.
1: Right. Yeah. I mean, that's everything. That's one thing I do. I try to give people tips before they go on their dates. Like, you know, don't go to a very heavy steak dinner. You know, I think that's not a good place either. Or a place that's very loud. Don't talk about your past. I mean, there's a little list I have.
2: I've got yelled at. Remember, do you remember, what's her name? I'm drawing a blank on her name. It's so bad. She used to work here. She used to, doesn't matter her name. Cute little blonde girl, right? I was on a date with this girl, black girl, and she comes up. She sees me, the girl I used to work with, hug. And as soon as she walks away, she goes, "Oh, you got all these white bitches around you," and starts yelling at me. What the hell? That's a coworker.
3: That's funny.
0: You got those white bitches around you still. Like, coworkers.
1: Red flag.
2: Red flag. Yeah. Or a girl asking for, like, she has a kid at home. She goes, "Can we get food for my kid at home?" I'm like, not from here. Not from Burn Steakhouse.
0: We'll stop by
2: get
0: Publix.
2: McDonald's. Yeah,
0: like McDonald's get a, or Publix, get a pub sub.
2: Kid doesn't know good steak.
0: There was a social cue that I had on a date once. I took this girl out to brunch, and we were chatting. We went over to somewhere, Hyde Park, the brunch place over there. I forget the name of it. And we're sitting there, and she's telling me about, you know, what happened the night before. She had something happen with her kids or whatever. And the server came over, and it's like, "Oh, water's fine for right now." And then she came back probably about 7 minutes later. And she goes, "We're not ready yet." I was ready. I was like, "All right, cool." And then person goes away, comes back in like probably another 5 minutes or so. And she looks up from her restaurant, from her menu. She goes, "Do you mind? We'll let you know when we're ready."
2: And yo,
0: that was a deal breaker.
4: There
0: was
4: out of here.
0: Yeah, it's like you can't treat people bad.
1: No,
0: like that. And the girl, you could just see her eyes were welling up. So I went to the restroom later and I said, and I gave her some money. I said, "Here, I'm going to tip you on top of this, but I'm so sorry for that." I go, "This first date, probably your last date, but just let's get through this together."
3: I thought you were going to say you were going to the bathroom to not come back.
1: I know.
0: Yeah, I wanted to. If I had any balls, I would have done it that way.
1: Yeah.
0: But yeah.
1: You have to treat, that's a huge red flag. If someone's treating this anyone bad, I don't care who they are. They could be the person cleaning the floors, whoever it is. Yeah. If you treat them bad.
0: It's all how you treat people.
1: 100%. Yes. That's awful.
0: What's a red flag for you?
1: For me personally? Mm-hmm. I mean, I'm big on like manners too. Like I think that's a big one. You know, if you're rude to people, that's huge. Or you know, if you just are really messy, like, you know, just eating with your mouth open.
2: Ooh,
1: things
2: yeah,
1: like
2: yeah.
1: that. I'm a little weird with stuff like that. But the big thing, a red flag, is just someone that doesn't know what they want. I think that's huge too. You know, I think it doesn't mean you have to have like your life planned out, but like if you just don't know, you're always, you know, "I don't know if I want a relationship. I don't know this. I don't know that." I mean, to me, that's always a huge red flag. Like, know what you want. Don't waste someone's time.
0: Yeah, that's, I mean, and that's it. Do you think people get, when they, you know, meet up with people, that they just want to get in the text in and companion to see which, like, you know, there might be maybe three or four different people that they're talking to at the time to see who might be the best option for them?
1: Oh, I see that all the time. And that's not going to work. I mean, if you have all these options going back and forth, you're not going to really be able to get to know that one person. I tell people that, like, if you're going to date someone, date that one person. You know, figure out which one you want to choose and just focus on that person. And then if you don't like them, then go to the next person. But having like three or four people at the same time, that's really messy.
0: So if that's a situation, is it fair for them or should you tell them like, "Hey, I'm talking to a couple other people or I'm dating a few other people right now"?
1: Be transparent.
0: Yeah.
1: Yeah, I'm a big believer in that. Just be honest right away. Yeah, I just started dating. I'm talking to you know, a bunch of people. Like, this is just the beginning. And that's it. If that person doesn't like it, then...
3: Yeah, he's going to be open and honest.
1: Got to be open. Because they're going to find out. That's the theme.
0: Yeah. Right.
1: They're going to find out that you're going to look like a fool.
3: Yeah.
0: And I'm not trying to be crazy or anything like that. Yes or no sex on the first date?
1: I would say, okay, I know a lot of people that have done it and they've been fine, but I would say no.
2: Because, thank you.
1: Yeah, no, definitely no.
2: I agree. Make me work for it.
1: Yeah.
2: That's part of it. Yeah, I feel like I've already peaked if we have sex on the first date.
0: Is there a rule as to how many, air quotes, dates that you have?
1: I don't think there's a rule, but I think, like, at least get to know that person a little bit because you want it to be special. I mean, it's funny that I'm sounding like this because in my old days, I used to be like, "Yeah, go have sex, have fun." But the older I'm getting, I'm understanding, like, sex is so, it's so intimate. You really are giving someone not just, like, your body, but you're giving them, like, your everything.
3: Vulnerability.
1: Yeah. Vulnerability, everything. So I think really wait, I would say, at least a month, you know? Like, that's... what, four weeks. So I guess there's not really a number, but it's just get to know that person a little bit, feel comfortable with each other. And then when it happens, make it special.
0: Okay. There you go.
1: But don't have it on the first date.
0: Not on the first date?
1: No.
0: Definitely second date.
3: Yeah. What if you're friends first and you've been friends for a while and you're like, yo, we've known each other for years.
1: I guess that's different.
0: Yeah. You know, years ago, I had this girl growing up in South Florida who was a really good friend. Like literally I would go to her house and we would just listen to music and we were just nothing but friends. And, you know, I liked one of her friends and she hooked me up with her, blah, blah, blah. And years later, when I went back down there, I took her out on a date. Because we would talk when I moved up here, and she goes, oh, I always liked you. I go, I always liked you too. I just thought it was awkward. We went on a date, and we haven't talked since.
1: Oh, really?
0: Yeah, I mean, granted, it was years and years ago, but it was just like that. It ruined it. It really did.
3: That sucks.
0: It was, because I really liked her a lot, and it just ruined the whole dynamic. We talked like the week after and didn't talk since. It was like, oh, well.
1: Yeah. Yeah, exactly. I can see why that happens, because like if you don't really have that connection and then you just have sex, maybe there were some expectations or I don't know. Yeah.
0: Yeah, she totally let me down. It's terrible. Kidding. Sure it was the other way.
3: Oh, man.
0: Dr. Gina, where do they find you again?
1: So my website is amoramatchmaker.com or on Instagram, Dr. Gina Love or amora.matchmaking. You can look that up too.
0: Has anyone ever asked you to accompany them on a date with somebody that you set them up?
1: No, but I've been thinking about doing something new with the service, not accompanying them with their date, but maybe going on a pretend date with them.
0: Okay.
1: And like teaching them what to do and what not to do.
3: Like sitting at the table with them and going over that. That is interesting.
1: I'm thinking I might start doing that with like my VIP clients. Like
0: this though, you're on a date and you could be like down and looking at your phone
1: or whatever.
0: Like, yeah, but it happens.
1: It does.
0: It happens.
1: You know? Like if you have a child and maybe you're expecting them to call, maybe just be honest with that person. Say, look, I'm not trying to be rude, but I'm going to have my phone close by. If it rings, I'm going to look because I'm having maybe an emergency. But if you don't have an emergency coming up or you know everything's fine, just keep your phone away.
3: Yeah.
2: I think the idea is I like to get my phone and I put it upside down. So then like she sees it's on the table and I'm ignoring it for her.
3: See, I don't do that. I keep it face up. For that exact reason, because if it lights up, if it does whatever, and I don't drop my attention from you, then it shows that I'm not, whatever, this is just here.
2: Because then if some girl calls, I'm like,
3: whatever, who's that? Like, I don't know, the wrong number.
0: What about people who are established or had long relationships, whether it be 5, 10, 15, 20, 25 years? What advice do you have for them to keep everything fresh and alive and exciting?
1: Yeah, that's a big question I get, because I think after so many years, you get so caught up in your responsibilities or planning, especially in the summertime.
0: Or routine. You just have a routine, yeah.
1: Yeah, routine. You wake up, you go to work, you come home, you guys say hi, go to bed. I think it's so important to do little check-ins. Have 10-minute intentional moments a day, whether it's a walk after dinner or have coffee together, just something like that.
0: There you go. From the mouth of Dr. Gina Maget. Corey, thank you as always for on the board.
3: Thank you.
0: Dizzy, thanks for being part of the show and let me win Sporkle.
2: Thank you guys for having me, man.
3: We still have two minutes.
0: We still have 2 minutes. Yeah, we're going to set up just the tip.
2: That's all talk about. Okay, never mind.
0: So that time of show where we say just the tip, where we give you some piece of advice or a suggestion just to make your life better. Corey, go.
3: Beach vibes today. One to eight, I guess. One to six out there at the Wyndham Grand in Clearwater. Come join us. It'll be fun.
0: Dizzy, got a tip?
2: I'm going to add on to that and make sure if you come out, you Uber out there because we're going to get your ass drunk and you need to Uber out.
3: Hell yeah. There
0: you go. Gina, do you have a tip?
1: Yeah, so you don't go to the grocery store when you're hungry. So don't date if you're not healed.
3: That's a good one.
1: Before you find the one.
0: That's the smartest tip of them all.
3: Damn, that is actual information. That is like...
0: The lady won just the tip. And my tip is obviously go check everybody out tonight. Pitbull, Toddler, Firehouse, Warrant over at Ferg's Live. And then stay tuned next for the after show. And then... Monday morning, the gang's back. Mike Alta Show back here. Thanks for hanging out with us today. Mike O Radio Show with Dizzy and Dr. Gina Maget signing out. Johnny B next. Love you, Bone Fan.

0: I was hungry.
1: Yeah.
2: That's a... Oh, Steve Bob,
3: I'm a fool. I'm an old, fat, stupid fool. That's why.
4: What's really going on in your life?
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6: 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Mike, why are you doing this?
7: Cal, I have to go.
8: 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Fo shiz. Genuine. What's up, homie?
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24: 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Still seeing some very wet roads on both sides of the bay. Make sure you leave early and use caution right now. No accidents on any of the major roadways. 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I'm Monica with traffic.
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0: We are here. It is the Mike Calta After Show. I am live. I'm right here with you exactly 10 o'clock in the morning, and it's Friday, the 17th of July. I'm Johnny B, by the way, if you didn't know. Of course you know. You know my voice. You guys recognized it yesterday standing in line for barbecue before a food review. Shout out to Freddie, a nice guy. In the studio with me on Fridays, unless he's out of town tattooing or telling comedies and all the above. One of the greatest comics around, ladies and gentlemen, Dick Roos is here.
1: What's up, dude?
0: How you doing, pal?
1: Good. Happy Friday, bro.
0: You too, man. This is a perfect day for me in the summer when it's gloomy, dude, like this.
1: Love it.
0: It's like June in San Diego. I'm like, you know what, son? I love you. You're bright. You put people in good moods. Come back in November when it ain't 105 outside. This is beautiful.
1: This is a nice break, dude. Waking up to the thunder this morning.
0: Oh, I love the rain, man. Dude. Yes.
1: I really do.
0: I don't care.
1: I hate it. Like, I'm at that age. I'm like, we need it.
0: I do it all the time, dude. Now I have a lawn person again.
1: Okay.
0: I didn't want the rain when I was doing my own lawn. I'm like, keep it brown, baby. But now I have a lawn person. I'm like, yeah, dude. I would love to see the rain. You know, bring it back. Make it green.
1: Dude,
0: you know?
1: I lost every plant that I started growing. And like, I'm not losing this pineapple, bro.
0: I'm not losing the pineapple, man.
1: I put so much work into it.
0: It's so funny. My wife killed so many houseplants, buying them and forgetting about them. And I would riddle her with guilt so bad. I would just hold this dead plant up and just wait for her to notice me holding it. And then I would play sad music on my phone, you know, and I go, you killed another one, Leah. Look what you did to this plant, Leah. And she's like, I know. I'm busy. I too busy to feed your plant, Leah. You think this is what this thing wanted? You know, and then I bought her a bonsai tree like 3 years ago for
1: bonsai.
0: You know, because I'm a Karate Kid fan.
1: Yeah,
0: I got
1: they're
0: to,
1: dope.
0: Right?
1: They're dope.
0: I even told her when I gave it to her, I go, it's not official until you yell, bonsai!
1: Yeah.
0: And you got to get drunk, you know.
1: Roots strong.
0: Yes, yes, yes, yes. Like karate. She has been so adamant, though, not to kill this bonsai tree because she knows I'm going to play the most sad flute music she ever heard in her life.
1: Sad's one thing, but flute's all.
0: Yeah,
1: another.
0: Dude, it's going to be Asian flute music and then or that Native American flute music they sell right when you walk into the Florida State Fair on CD. Yeah, I'm going to lay on top of this porcelain bonsai flower pot and I'm going to cry for like a half hour. So she makes sure that thing is nice and fed every single day. It's beautiful.
1: Wait. Leah's a nurse.
0: I know. I know.
1: That's not good.
0: I mentioned that.
1: Okay. I was like, wow.
0: Your job is to keep things alive. You know, man.
1: Yeah, dude.
0: It's not even like this plant's pooping or anything like most of your patients.
1: You're going to put the bonsai on a ventilator.
0: We have to intubate it.
1: Why isn't it growing? I've given it all of its antibiotics.
0: We're doing an episode of The Pit for the bonsai. Oh, so horrible. Phone lines are open if you'd like to join us. 800-771-1025. Social media, you already know mine, Johnny B. Tampa, and you should know his, Vile Ruse, VYLERUSE.
1: Yeah, give me a follow.
0: Yeah, follow him, man, and go see him do stand-up comedy. And I'll reiterate this all day today while we're here. Saturday night, 10:30, sidesplitterscomedy.com. You have Dick Roos, you have Matt Fernandez, you have Vinny Ward, and another guy I keep forgetting how to say his name.
1: He's an Orlando. I've met him once.
0: Bobby Cavallapalo.
1: Casabalana.
0: Yeah, Casabalana.
1: I'm pumped, though.
0: I know who he is. He's. I could just never pronounce his name. So
1: I couldn't be more excited for the show. If there's one that like people should come out Saturday night. This is going to be an absolute banger.
0: It's going to be a blast. If I end up getting back from, I'm north of Orlando tomorrow night doing a show. And if I somehow find my way back in Tampa by 10:30, I will definitely swing through there.
1: Come say hi.
0: Hey, girl. You know, grab, act like a commoner in the back. Sometimes I like to do that. I go to Side Splitters a lot just to watch, you know, to be a fan. I'm a fan of comedy. So.
1: Yeah, dude, I like that. I like that VT lets you pop in if there's room, if there's a comic you really want to see.
0: Sure.
1: You know, I remember I hit him up and was like, hey, dude, I'm leaving Wesley Chapel. I was like, can I come see The Late Show with Metzger? And he was like, yes.
0: Yes.
1: And like, Kurt Metzger is like probably one of my favorite comics.
0: Oh, he's awesome. Yeah.
1: He's literally one of my favorite dudes to ever see. It's so spastic. I love it, dude.
0: I talked to him for 30 seconds at Skankfest, and I was trying not to fanboy. That was a real problem at Skankfest, trying not to fanboy on some of these comics. Like,
1: yeah.
0: I was talking about that with you off air, like being in the green room at Skankfest. I remember looking at Gio from the Mike Calta Show, in case you know, somebody's listening that they don't listen from 6 to 10 because I don't know, you just got here from Mars. Just looking over at him going, dude, this is a lot. And he goes, I know, dude. Like, you know, look over and it's like Ron Bennington's talking to Dave Attell and Mark Norman. I was like, yeah. All right. Tim Dillon's standing like close enough where I could just reach over and smack his drink out of his hand if I wanted to. I was like, ah, damn, dude. Yeah, it's
1: dude, I got over the fanboy part when I was younger, coming up at Vinny Brand's, the Stress Factory in Jersey, when I started at, like, open micing, because at that point in time, like, it was still, like, the Comedy Central Presents days.
0: You know? Right, right, right.
1: And, like, the Tuesday open mics were Rutgers nights. So it would be, like, 300 college kids drinking dollar beers. It was, like, the best open mic that you could possibly
0: That's
1: do.
0: That's perfect
1: and,
0: for
1: like,
0: you.
1: And, like, dude, like, Patrice would pop in, yeah. like, Bill Burr, Greg Giraldo, because they weren't, like, superstars yet. But to us at the time,
0: oh
1: they were,
0: God.
1: Like, the best dudes. I mean, clearly, they've all, you know... But it was really rad to get to see that, though.
0: Yeah, yeah, that's awesome, man. I'm not making any official announcements, but I'm most likely, it's been all but confirmed that I'll be participating in another comedy festival that it's going to be right here real soon. So,
1: you're doing Joke Fest?
0: Joke World.
1: Okay, yeah.
0: Joke World Fest.
1: Remember. Yeah, how'd that happen? Who'd you grease up?
0: I didn't. Nobody. I was on air with Jake from the guy that,
1: Thanks
0: that owns
1: for the
0: it.
1: Invite. No, I'm just kidding.
0: The guy that owns it.
1: I don't even know like how I would feel about. I don't know.
0: He hit me up later, and he emailed me. So pretty cool.
1: CC me, bro.
0: Pretty cool. I'm just saying, dude. Well, I told him. I said, you know, if you need any more comics locally, you know, I can help you out with that.
1: Yeah, that'd be awesome.
0: He actually started in Tampa. Like he was going to college here, and that's when he started a YouTube channel. So super nice guy, dude.
1: A lot of people start here and then leave immediately.
0: It works out for a lot of people.
1: Yeah,
0: you know.
1: Yeah.
0: But you know, some of us love this place so much.
1: Yo, I can promise you right now, if I make it, I'm gonna stay. I'm gonna do it.
0: I like it.
1: Yeah, no, if I make it, I'm gonna stay.
0: I heard Bobby was looking into moving down here. You know, his best friend is Mike Calta.
1: Yeah.
0: That's what we need. We need a couple of big, big names to just move here and plant seeds here and then make this like the next Austin, but without the people pooping in the street.
1: Yeah, yeah. Segura and his wife split up. Maybe Kreischer will get divorced and move back. Who knows?
0: Bert was looking at a place. He was looking at homes in St. Pete.
1: I'm just kidding. He doesn't have to get divorced.
0: A couple of months ago. No. That would be more devastating than...
1: Bert seems like the happiest dude. Like, they look like the raddest couple.
0: They are, and they've been around a long time. And she's...
1: They're like college sweethearts, right? They met, like, way back, right?
0: It was a little bit after that. I think...
1: Oh, yeah.
0: But Bert was doing comedy briefly, and then they met. Yeah,
1: but still, like, yo, if you keep a relationship together that started in your 20s,
0: oh yeah, yeah. You know, when they were dirt poor, I mean, he tells stories about how they were like really, really broke, you know, in the beginning of days. And she's been there the whole while. Now she's like the CEO of Bert Incorporated. Like, she handles a lot of stuff. Like,
1: yeah,
0: she's a boss, man. She's I talked to her for, I don't know, a second and a half one time, and I was like, I'm intimidated by Leanne, dude. She's
1: two milliseconds.
0: Dude, I was like, good to see you. Okay, bye.
1: Later.
0: I'm a scared. 800-771-1025. I had a gig this week that everybody had a good time, but it didn't go the way I planned. You know, I go in with a set that I want to do, you know?
1: There's a game plan.
0: Yeah.
1: You go in with your, you know, the play, you have your playbook.
0: Yes. And sometimes you're in an atmosphere that isn't a comedy club or a theater, and it's not even like a bar where people shut their mouths and pay attention all the time.
1: They're just like, hurry up, joke boy, I want to sing karaoke.
0: Well, it was like half the people were there to see comedy. And you could tell.
1: Yeah.
0: And then half the people were there for 50 Cent Wings. And they just wanted to blurt out stuff and step on your, right before you're about to hit the punchline to just, and then it's like, oh, Jesus. So I found myself doing something that you and I have been forced into many, many times in our comedy careers.
1: I don't like doing it.
0: I don't either.
1: I don't.
0: But if you put us in that position.
1: Poke the bear.
0: We're two of the people you don't want to do that to. And
1: I don't want to do it to myself.
0: I'm not trying to sound arrogant, but I'm undefeated, dude. I'm undefeated when it comes to hecklers. I'm not inviting you to do it. I'm afraid if I talk about this, people are going to come to my shows and go, I want to see if don't.
1: Dude, I don't
0: want to. Don't do it.
1: Yeah, no, like, just listen to jokes.
0: I'm going to hurt your feelings, okay? But it happened the other night, so I ended up spending half my set just destroying people.
1: Was it like a group specifically? Or
0: there was
1: it
0: probably
1: like one person?
0: There was like one table
1: It's always this one table.
0: That four people that I had to deal with on a regular basis. And look, they weren't even mean. They didn't
1: just obnoxious.
0: They didn't know any better. Like, they actually were there for comedy. But they thought, hey, and I think it's because of all the crowd work that's on the internet now.
1: People think that they're adding to the show.
0: Yes. They think, oh, this is what you do. You say something, then they make it funny. Don't, dude. We don't want it. We really don't. We want to do our thing. It would be like if you went to a Buccaneer game and you go, I bet if I threw a bottle on the field in the middle of the play and Baker Mayfield had to step over the bottle and then throw a touchdown, the internet would go crazy. Wow, Baker Mayfield stepped over a bottle. No, he don't want to step over the bottle. Now you're making me step over a bottle if I have to roast you in the middle of my set. But yeah, I was just surgically destroying people, and I didn't want to. But then after the show, I'm walking around and apologizing to people that come to my shows all the time, my regular, my regular comedy fans. And they were like, what are you apologizing for? You were great. I go, it wasn't great. I wanted. Great. I don't feel great at all.
1: I don't feel good.
0: I feel dirty, dude.
1: I feel like I got the butt parasite.
0: When's the last time you had to do that?
1: Recently.
0: Yeah. I was there. Yeah.
1: Well, mine wasn't.
0: Because I continued it for you after you got off stage.
1: Listen, that was the sad part about that is that was the one time I just cowered to a crowd. Dude, I literally tucked tail that night.
0: Because
1: it was a benefit.
0: Well, it was a benefit, but it was also at the end of your set, and you were like, I just, you know.
1: Dude, no, it was my fault, man. Like, listen, I'll take, I wrote a new joke.
0: You handed me the baton is what you did. It was like wrestling. You tagged in, I tagged in, and then I destroyed her.
1: I handed you a poop-covered baton, dude. you know what I mean? That was my bad, though, bro. Like, I wrote that new joke, and I came out, listen, I did a joke about Savannah Guthrie's missing mom.
0: Very topical.
1: Yo, but it was a great joke, but not a great joke in front of a room full of old ladies.
0: And by the way, for people offended, Nancy Guthrie wasn't there.
1: Yeah. Well, the line of that joke is that if you don't like that joke, I want you to remember you're here having a good time, not out looking for Mrs. Guthrie. And that old lady stood up and she was booing me.
0: Dude,
1: that was the only time I've ever had a cane waved at me.
0: You got, like, actually booed.
1: It was just that one lunch lady, you know what I mean? Like, looked like Jabba the Hutt.
0: It was,
1: you know,
0: great, dude.
1: Cosplaying as a stripper. It was wild. You see, that's the stuff I should have said that night, but I couldn't do it, dude.
0: I didn't even hear her boo you because I was off to the side.
1: Well, it wasn't really like a boo. It sounded like a ghost in a closet. It was
0: right.
1: Like a...
0: I was, like, off to the side of the stage, and I'm getting ready to go up, and there was a couple people sitting off, like, where I was standing, and they were talking to me, like, you know, like, oh, man, so good to see you, da-da-da, I listen to you every morning, and I go, oh, that's cool, da-da-da. I kind of hear a ruckus going on, but I'm like, it's Bruce, dude, no telling what's going on, you know? And then I get on stage, and, you know, I high-five you get off stage, I get up there, and I start my first joke, and that's when I hear this lady, she's still screaming, and I go, hey, what are you doing?
1: Yeah.
0: She's like, da, da, da, da, da.
2: She was, I go, like, that last guy was terrible.
0: I had to ask her again. I go, hey, what are you saying? And she's like, that last guy wasn't funny. And I go, first of all, he's one of the funniest people on the planet. Second of all, what did he say to hurt your feelings so bad? And then she just kept yelling, he's not funny. And then I just went off on her. I can't say what I said to her on air because of FCC stuff.
1: Listen.
0: But it was fun.
1: It was... Like, I should have read the room better. I should have taken a walk. Here's the thing, though, is that particular venue is usually a teed up home run for me and you.
0: Same. Yeah, yeah.
1: That's what hurt the worst.
0: Great place.
1: Like, that was the first time in years.
0: Yeah, and we don't want to say the name of the venue, Finley's Largo, but it's such a great room, dude. I love them. It wasn't their fault that lady showed up, you know?
1: No, but, like, the thing that was crazy is, like, so normally those shows are, like, blue collar 35 to 55.
0: They're usually the
1: crowd.
0: They're the best. They're the perfect Johnny B, Dick Roos room. You know,
1: dude, I grew up in the neighborhood, dude. Usually there's a bunch of friends that are out.
0: People could see your face tattoos and know you grew up in Largo.
1: Yeah. Listen, I'm proud of my Larghetto heritage.
0: I am proud of you too, buddy.
1: It's a good way to come up, you know.
0: If you're just joining us, it's Friday. It's where we've been doing this now for a couple of weeks. Dick Roos, one of my best friends, one of the funniest guys on the planet, is going to be popping in and doing comedy radio with me on Fridays. I was reading my my prep sheet. I meant to say, I go comedy dates, and then I say comedy because I'm reading my prep at the same time. No, he'll be in here as my co-host on Fridays. So I, you know, Ian Beckles on Thursday, Dick Roos on Fridays. My two best black buddies. when we come back, TM Powell is calling in. He has seen a movie that I am super excited to see, and Rotten Tomatoes says everybody should be seeing it. I want to hear what he thinks about The Odyssey when we come back. This is the Mike Calta After Show.
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2: This is Fox 13's Dave Osterberg from the Sky Tower Weather Center. Warm and steamy, but numerous showers and storms developing today. Our rain chance overall at about 60% with your high near 90 degrees. Scattered showers tonight with a low in the upper 70s. And numerous showers and storms all weekend long. Saturday's high 90, Sunday's high 89 with 70% rain chances.
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0: Now, back.

0: 10:23 in the morning. If you're over 45 years old and you're not slightly popping and locking in your car right now, I don't know what you're doing with your Friday, honestly. I'm Johnny B. It's Friday, so in the studio with me, comedian Dick Roos.
1: Hey.
0: Hey, hi.
1: Hey, hi, hi.
0: See him tomorrow night. Killer lineup for the late show, 10:30 at Side Splitters, Tampa.
1: Carol Wood, get your tickets.
0: The number one comedy club in Florida, guys. Go out and see a show. Greg Warren will be there for the early shows, I think 7 and 9, and then you guys at 10:30. So.
1: 10:30, yeah. No safe words.
0: I had Greg Warren in here yesterday. Great guy. Super funny guy.
1: Ridiculously humble.
0: I wonder if they do, when there's three shows like that, if they could do like a package. You know, you pay like $50 and you get a pass for all three shows. That'd be cool.
1: Oh, dude, that'd be, if it was three different shows, that'd be sick.
0: It's like a mini festival. Oh, I know. Yeah. That's true.
1: Yeah. What if the shows just got progressively dirtier? Like, you started like PG-13, then went R, and then we did the late show.
0: Oh, yeah. 7 o'clock, Greg Warren's like Nate Bargatze, but at 10:30, he's Patrice O'Neal.
1: No, watch the same comic, just like, all right.
0: That's a good idea. You just you keep feeding them drinks, and by 10:30, it's just it's Greg Giraldo.
1: Progressive profanity.
0: Yeah, it's beautiful. All right, let's go to the hotline. My movie critic, your movie critic. He has seen a movie that everybody has been waiting on, and if you have access and you bought tickets early enough to see it on the big gigantic movie screen, that's the way you should probably go see it. We're talking about The Odyssey. TM Powell's on the hotline. What's up, buddy?
2: What's going on, Johnny? Yeah, all of a sudden, this just kind of snowballed here in the last, I think, like 2 months, basically. Like, we all kind of knew, movie people, that this was going to be one of the big ones this summer. But, you know, when the 70mm screenings are, like, selling out and IMAX screenings are selling out, you can't even get into them this weekend, and scalpers are involved with movie tickets. I wasn't expecting this for this movie, Johnny. I really wasn't.
0: I don't know the last time I saw movies being scalped. I think it was like 20-something years ago. It was a Star Wars release.
1: Yeah, I was just about to say, like, maybe like episode one.
0: Yeah, I think that's what it was.
1: Yeah, and
0: I
1: was like, there was a lot of stuff going on.
0: I was like, that's a lot of money for Jar Jar Binks or whatever, you know. But this is incredible. Is it living up to the hype? I mean, you saw it earlier this week, and because you didn't even text me that much about it, it makes me think it was really, really good.
2: It is really, really good, Johnny. And you know, over the years, I've always had this rule about, you know, I never give 4 stars right off the bat. Like, because that's my weight, you know, 3 out of 4 stars, 2 out of 4 stars. Because I always joke around and say, I think that last half star is like earned over the years, like rewatchability, you know, and how much it sticks with you and how much it stays with you. I'm not going to do that again for this one because that's my rule. But I'll tell you, it's a solid 3.5 out of 4 stars. I mean, it's really, really good, Johnny. And it's a technical masterpiece, just how it looks and how it feels. I mean, there's many people that have said, you know, if you really want to tell the story, it's unfilmable because of how grand the scale is of it and having to shoot on water to make it look good. But Nolan found a way. I mean, he it's like he's taken all the things he learned from The Dark Knight and Inception and Dunkirk and Oppenheimer and wielded it all into this power to kind of make this modern masterpiece. I mean, I know I put on social media, it reminds me of those old epic Hollywood movies that our parents would make us watch on Sunday nights on TV, you know, once a year back in the day when we only had 4 channels.
0: Wow, yeah.
2: I mean, it's a grand experience. Now, I'm going to be honest because this is the thing people are talking about too. It's 3 hours long. Just go into it knowing it's 3 hours long.
0: Yeah. Can you tell me when I should go pee? Is there a part where where they're just trying to make Elliot Page look strong and I just go pee right then?
2: You know, it's tough to find a spot. I'm not going to lie. I ran out of one part, but I may have been running to the bathroom to get back. Like, oh, God, don't let anything happen when I'm gone.
0: Yeah, there's no way. There's no way a man in his 50s is going to not be able to pee in a 3-hour movie. So I just got to, I'll look up online. I'll go, I'll ask ChatGPT, when do I pee during the Odyssey? And they'll have a good time for it. And a lot of people, briefly explain to them, when this story, the whole why it's such a big deal, because I looked this up myself about a month ago, and I was like, oh, this is why it's so epic, because this is like that time following like the Trojan War when they were encountering like the Cyclops and all these the sirens and all that stuff. Is that all in the movie? Like, is all that like kind of portrayed?
2: Yeah, I mean, it's a grounded look at the Odyssey, but all the sci-fi fantasy elements are there. I mean, the Odyssey is kind of like our first sci-fi story in a lot of ways. You know, it's just been passed down over the years. I mean, I guess we can all thank that, you know, story for helping us have all these cool sci-fi and fantasy films to this day, because, you know, obviously stuff did happen with the Greeks and Troy and everything else, but there's a lot of mythology, obviously, with it, with gods and Cyclops and
0: Medusa.
2: Yeah, all that stuff is, yeah, it's cool.
0: Okay, all right. Travis Scott is in the movie. Is he a good actor?
2: So he plays a role, without spoiling too much, almost like kind of like a bard. Like he's kind of like narrating the story to the other people there. He's not the narrator of the movie, but he's kind of the guy singing the songs, because in old Greek mythology, that's how they kind of passed down their stories. Would they, you know, they'd sing a song. So yeah, that's the first thing I thought. I was like, well, that's Travis Scott.
0: Yeah.
2: He's right off the bat in the beginning. And back to Elliot Page. I want to go back to some manufactured outrage.
0: Yeah.
2: All we heard about for months, oh my God, they cast Elliot Page as Achilles. This is the worst thing ever, blah, blah, blah. I'm going to go back again to say people are freaking idiots.
0: Yep.
2: Okay, for one thing, she's not Achilles. She's not Achilles, okay? Like, that's not who she plays. She plays a soldier that's actually kind of not supposed to be like the strongest or biggest soldier. It's a small role, but it's not Achilles. So people are just idiots.
0: I mean, at the end of the day, when Elliot was Ellen, really good actress. You know what I mean? So let a good thespian have a role. What's the problem?
1: Also, if Nolan is good in this or something, there's a reason.
2: Yeah, they were looking for stuff to get mad at. And honestly, Johnny, that's why we don't have comedies to this day. Is because they don't even want to screen the comedies, even for critics, that they put them out, because they're afraid somebody's going to try to cancel them, you know? And you saw this with Lupita Nyong'o, too, where she, you know, everyone's mad she's Helen of Troy. Like, I mean, they're kind of showing the racism a little bit, because I've told people this before. Lupita Nyong'o was winning Oscars. She was a freaking model. She's got a beautiful face. Like, people are just, people are awful these days. That's all I can say.
0: Well, people are dumb. I look online sometimes and people say I'm not funny. So if that tells you anything, dude, you know what I mean?
2: But I do want to say this about this movie. So you're on the biggest screen possible. Find Dolby Digital. You know, there's only about 50 theaters in the entire world that can show it the way it's supposed to be. So good luck with that. I think the closest one to us is Miami. But if you can see it on IMAX, see it on IMAX. Also, the thing I like is the cast. No matter how small the role is, everybody is buying in. How did they
0: pay all these people, dude? I mean, it's ridiculous. I challenge anybody to find a movie with this kind of cast in the last 30 years. And I'll run real quick. Zendaya, Matt Damon, obviously. Tom Holland, Anne Hathaway, Robert Pattinson, Charlize Theron, John Barenthal. There's more. I mean, I don't have enough time. It's
1: Barenthal's
0: crazy.
1: The man.
0: I know, it's crazy, dude.
1: Everything he's in, I love, dude. Fury?
0: Everything.
1: Dude, yeah.
0: Yeah, he's the man. How did they pay all of them?
2: Here's what's crazy, too, is this is a unique couple of weeks, and I know their agents must be loving this. But it is wild that Tom Holland and Zendaya and John Bernthal are all in this film, The Odyssey. Big, humongous film. 2 weeks later, they're all together again in another tentpole with Spider-Man.
0: How does that happen?
2: It is wild to see this happening with where they're basically 2 weeks apart. You know their agents are loving it right now.
0: Well, yeah. And it does show how hard these actors work. I mean, because just The Odyssey alone had to be one of the hardest things. Because I'm watching different interviews and stuff. You know, I saw Matt Damon saying, you know, that the actors are carrying their own armor from set to set and everything else. I'm like, good God, dude, that is wild. You know, so to think, you know, the Spider-Man's dropping at the same time. It's, you know, people hate on actors because they make so much money. It's Hollywood, but it looks like these guys are busting their butts.
2: Yeah, they are. And you know, talking about Damon lost weight, put on muscle weight. It's crazy the transformation he takes. And, it'll, you know, award season will come around. It's going to just kill it in all the technical awards, everything. It's probably going to be nominated for Best Picture. Acting-wise, I don't know. You know, there's a part of me that still thinks, and this is not a knock on Damon's performance in The Odyssey, that still Damon's better in The Martian. than he was in this movie, and he didn't win an Oscar there. Anne Hathaway's really good, too. I could see her getting supporting actress. Like I said, they're all good in it. John Bernthal's good in it. Charlize Theron, even if it's a small role, they all like have kind of bought in that they're doing something special here. So it'll be interesting to see how much money it makes. It made $15 million last night in previews alone.
0: Not bad.
2: I mean, that's Thursday night, midnight shows. And here's the other thing, Johnny. It being 3 hours long, it's not like they can have 4 or 5 showings in one night. You're losing showings with it being 3 hours long, and it still made $15 million. It's probably because people are wising up, at least the front half of us in the movie nerds that are going to see it right away. No, hey, I got to pay the extra money and see this in Dolby Digital, see this in IMAX, see this in ScreenX, because it is something you don't want to. This isn't a movie to be watched at home. This is a movie to be watched in theaters.
0: I'm going to have to wait. I'm going to have to wait like a month or 2 months because I want to see it in the biggest screen possible. And I'm not afraid to drive to Orlando or wherever I got to go to get the big, big screen. When is the place in Clearwater opening? Do we know the date for that?
2: And I don't know the dates of it right now, but I mean, this would be something spectacular to see on that screen.
0: Yeah, exactly.
2: Just the sheer massiveness of this film and how it looks, and it looks big. And the other crazy thing about this movie, too, is, I mean, he shot on the water. And what we all know from back when they made Jaws, don't shoot on the water. It's a nightmare.
0: Yeah.
2: It's awful for everything. And the fact that he shot it all in IMAX, where like, these carts only have like 2.5 minutes worth of footage, and this movie's almost 3 hours long. That is wild to think the production that went on behind the scenes just to load the carts to shoot all this stuff.
0: They probably had.
2: And I will say this:
0: they had a cargo ship just for the carts.
2: It probably, and it's got a good story about war, and that's very timely. About sometimes, you know, good men go to war because of someone else's ego. And I'm not trying to be political when I say this. This is not an American problem. This is not a Russian problem. This was not an old school Germany problem. This has been a human problem since the beginning of time.
0: And I don't want to spoil it either, but I heard they shot the entire thing in the Strait of Hormuz, actually. Yeah. So,
2: No, I do wonder all these locations. I mean, I know I could look them up and look, but some of the locations are crazy because it's not like they're in that void that they use for Star Wars now, where they're basically standing behind this dome of green screen doing everything. I mean, they're actually out on locations, and it's gorgeous. I mean, I can tell you right now, Johnny, I don't see anything beating it at the Oscars next year in terms of cinematography. It's a gorgeous film.
0: Well, I'm excited to see it. TM Powell Media on everything. If you're not following him, then follow him. Don't be a dumb nerd. You know what I mean? Just go follow the guy. He gives the best, honest reviews on movies, and he's also like me during football season. You'll see him, sending out his thoughts on what's happening on Buccaneer games, usually in real time.
2: Yeah, not too much longer, too. I mean, now we're getting past this soccer nonsense.
0: Oh, God.
2: Get into real football Americano.
0: We don't have to pretend we like soccer after Sunday, dude. God, I can't.
2: Oh, I was never pretending.
0: Yeah, what do you think about Messi? Hey, leave my kitchen alone. I'm getting off for 2 days. Idiot. TM, man, thanks so much, dude. What a great review on the Odyssey. I can't wait to go see it. Maybe I'll use my media connections and see if somebody else slide me a couple tickets to an IMAX. That'd be nice.
2: Yeah, you gotta go find it.

0: to see something in IMAX, I always go do it. And then I always appreciate it. I go, God, he was so right, dude.
1: Listen, dude, 20 milligrams of edibles, it's all IMAX.
0: That is true. I have a 10-foot movie screen at my house. So
1: yeah, no, dude, I have a 55-inch TV in a very small living room. So
0: which is the same.
1: Really, dude.
0: I tell people, if you sit really close to a 19-inch, it's the same as me sitting 10 feet from my 10-foot, you know? He's got to get it right up on you. You can set your iPhone on your breast while you're laying in bed.
1: Yeah, dude.
0: It's kind of a big screen.
1: Yeah. You get the goggles that the phone slides in.
0: It's not bad. Mike, out the after show. Who's this?
2: Hey, what country is Matt Damon's character supposed to be from? Connecticut?
1: Hilarious.
0: God, you got to do better than that, dude. Come on.
1: That was
2: it sounds like he's from the Upper West Side. That movie's a piece of ass.
0: You're a piece of ass. Ha ha.
1: That guy really hated The Odyssey, huh?
0: that guy hates everything.
1: Sounds like it, dude.
0: Yeah, which is fine. All right, we got one more break. We'll take your phone calls. Also, when we come back, I want to talk to you about something that I saw on the news yesterday that soon, Dick Roos, we'll be able to travel to gigs all around Florida in mere minutes if we're not afraid to die.
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0: Murray Show, 1044, Friday morning. Beautiful, gloomy day outside, and I'm talking for all the fatzos out there. Because we don't like it when the sun's out in the summer. We don't like it. We're not trying to get tans. We're trying to make it to our car. It's beautiful. Stay gloomy, Tampa Bay. Dick Roos is in the studio. It's Friday.
1: Enjoying the gloom, bro.
0: I do.
1: Really,
0: man.
1: Dude.
0: It gets you all depressed. I live depressed. I'm a comedian.
1: The crazy thing is all the depressed people I know are like thriving in this weather.
0: Dude.
1: We're like, yeah. You ever heard of Kurt Cobain, man?
0: Yeah, it's like when somebody with ADHD drinks coffee and goes to sleep. Me.
1: Yeah.
0: And people are like, yeah, I guess it's like opposite world for you. Yeah, I look outside and it's a little bit rainy. I go, this is beautiful.
1: Opposite world is the world I live in, man. I don't live in your fake hellscape, you know?
0: Exactly. Shut your mouths. Traveling can be a pain in the butthole when you're doing comedy. Tomorrow I'll be traveling north of Orlando. And I'm excited for the show. Their tickets are flying off. They're doing really well. My openers are great. Robin Love and Patrick Sisk. I mean, Patrick's awesome. Have you ever worked with him?
1: Yes.
0: Awesome.
1: At Porky's, R.I.P.
0: Man,
1: I love Sisk, man. Sisk's a good dude, man.
0: Such a good guy and so funny. Just a firecracker.
1: It's like if the dude was from New Smyrna.
0: Well, it's like if the dude and Chris Farley had a baby.
1: He's a good time.
0: Oh, so
1: very
0: good.
1: Very nice guy.
0: Uh-huh. So I'll be working with them tomorrow at a really cool venue. And if you're listening even near Sorrento, Florida, because I know our towers are high, I'll be out there, Hawks Bar and Grill inside Red Tail Golf Community. So it's going to be one of those really nice golf community club type of I've seen footage from the other shows, and they've had big comics out there. Rouse Padgett, who's going to be working at Side Splitters next month on the 8th, and he's a radio guy in Orlando, but I saw footage from the show he did, and it's a packed room, big stage. It looks nice. So excited about it, but I'm not looking forward to the drive.
1: I'm not
0: looking forward to the drive.
1: Orlando from here is the worst drive.
0: It is the worst drive ever. I saw this thing yesterday, and by the way, once again, Side Splitters tomorrow night. I'll be in Sorrento. You will be at Side Splitters Tampa.
1: 10:30.
0: The one on Dale Mabry, the main room.
1: The original.
0: The OG, baby.
1: The best.
0: And we gotta mention that because BT's getting ready to open Side Splitters in St. Pete. That thing's going to be sick.
1: That's going to be so rad.
0: I saw the blueprints for that. That's going to be amazing. But tomorrow night, 10:30 show, which I love those. You, Matt Fernandez, who I do a podcast with every week with John J. Murray called The Three Ugly Mugs. Check it out. Go listen to it. It's very good. We just added Jacoby English as our producer.
1: Oh, nice.
0: Which is awesome. Love him, too.
1: Sick.
0: You guys, Vinnie Ward, who I've had on the show here. We've done a lot of shows together. And then
1: Joe
0: Casablanca.
1: Casablanca.
0: He's a good boy from the neighborhood.
1: Joe's a good dude. I'm not good at reading.
0: I've seen a lot of his clips. He's super funny. Yeah, super funny guy. But
1: it's gonna be a banger, dude.
0: The four of you guys are gonna crush it. It's a dirty theme show.
1: Yeah. No so safe words, man.
0: It's gonna be fantastic. So if you can get tickets to that, sidesplitterscomedy.com. Fill the room up for my buddies, and you'll be glad that you did. And I say fill the room up because I want them guys to have a big, loud crowd. You're getting paid no matter who shows up. But
1: I'm filming the show tomorrow night too. So
0: there you go.
1: Yeah, I got a 3 camera set up for some clips. So.
0: There you go. We'll pull it up.
1: Trying to get my stuff together, man.
0: Yeah. So I was like dreading this drive to Orlando, and I saw this pop up, and I thought, man, would I do this if it was available right now? So what I'm talking about is an air taxi. So they're moving forward with this. It went from like, you know, kind of a funny story where it's like, you know, I don't know. It's an idea that they're slinging out there for us. And a lot of people are like, that's because they don't want to build the high-speed train that we really need in Florida to get us back and forth to everything.
1: The Brightline killed another one.
0: Well, the Brightline is I've heard is awesome. But
1: yeah.
0: it's not quite, you know, in you know where it needs. We need more, you know.
1: Yeah.
0: So
1: we're not connected by rail like the Northeast and stuff where it's just very prevalent.
0: Yes, and every other country in the world.
1: Yeah.
0: You know, where public transportation has been figured out a lot better. Bullet trains in Asia and everything else. Like wouldn't it be nice to get in a bullet train and be in Miami in, you know, an hour and a half? It'd be kind of nice.
1: Isn't every train in Miami going to be filled with bullets?
0: Ayo. Oh, hey, hey. Pop, pop, pop, pop. At least when they have their stop in Hialeah. You know, yeah, right. Saying, dog, let's go.
1: Stay out of Hialeah.
0: Yeah, do not stop. Go faster.
1: Yeah, faster.
0: Orlando to Tampa in 30 minutes is what they're saying with the new electric air taxi. The infrastructure was unveiled at the Kissimmee Gateway Airport this week. And I guess the infrastructure that people aren't imagining, you got to be able to power these things up. They don't run on gas, right? So they've created these thermal recharge boxes. They're about the size of
1: a casket.
0: No, that would make sense. No, it's about the size of, like, I don't know, like a really big generator you would see, like, you know, for a warehouse or something. You know, they're about 4 foot tall, 4 foot wide. You know, it's a big cube. And officials are saying that they're moving closer to launching the electric car service. It's an air taxi. It's basically a big drone. And I have a funny feeling, if you're a fatso, it's not going to be for us. I feel like they're going to be like, yeah, it's going to have a 250-pound weight capacity, because why wouldn't it? I don't blame them. Be honest. You know, if you're fat, don't book your air taxi and lie to them, you know?
1: Yeah, dude, listen, I'm just that's going to be a no for me. Yeah. You know, like, I'm out. You know, like, there's many things I don't like more than I-4 traffic, but death, you know, is something I'm trying to stay away from, dude. Like, I don't want to do it.
0: I don't know. I'm wondering what's more dangerous, being on the ground on I-4 or being, you know, flying over I-4. I think it's going to be 50-50, dude, because I-4 is the deadliest interstate in the country. Still, statistically, more people die on I-4 than anywhere in the country.
1: Dude, it's because everybody's blinded by Disney, dude. You know what I mean? Like, I want to know which stretch of I-4 is the deadliest. Is
0: Look, it's power lines. It looks like Mickey.
1: Yeah, is it Lakeland? Is it like
0: that's true.
1: Like Disney Springs? I want to know which, because you know it's probably, you know, it's the easiest spot of I-4? Other side of Altamont to Daytona. That last stretch when you're going across the
0: East
1: Coast. That's like, oh. We finally, like, when
0: because
1: you, like,
0: you gun it. You gun it. You go, 44, I got
1: forward, and you're like, ugh.
0: The traffic lightens up after Orlando, and you go, oh, dude, I can get to Daytona now, and you gun it, and then you kill yourself. That's probably where it happens. Because I do get excited when I get through Orlando. I'm like, yes, I'm about to be at Buc-ee's. And then I gun it, and then boom.
1: Yeah, and then you got the people leaving Buc-ee's with the greasy hands from the brisket.
0: Oh, yeah. That's me.
1: I don't know, man. I'm not flying in like a drone.
0: Dude,
1: I got
0: a funny Buc-ee's story.
1: Dude, I love Buc-ee's.
0: This is the draw of Buc-ee's, right? So my best buddy Whitmore,
1: I know Whitmore.
0: Of course you do. You worked with him on roasting me at my wedding. But
1: oh yeah.
0: Yeah, he's my best man. So my wife, before our wedding, her bachelorette party, she went to Savannah with a bunch of friends, you know, and she had her old Jeep, and she was driving up there, breaks down in Jacksonville. And her sister just drove down from Savannah, got her, and took her up there. And I said, don't worry, Whitmore and I will go get the Jeep. So we drive middle of the night to Jacksonville.
1: 4.5 hours.
0: In my car, right? And then we get up there. Whitmore fixes this thing with things he found in the parking lot, like MacGyver. He found like a piece of rubber tubing and some duct tape, something. And it was like some sort of vacuum problem with their airflow system or something. And he fixed it enough to get it running. He goes, all right, so you follow me. We'll go down I-95 to I-4. We'll get it home. We'll drive, you know, slow in the right lane, and we'll make it work.
1: Just nurse it back, dude.
0: Yeah, so it's like 2-3 in the morning. We're driving down I-95, and my phone rings. It's him. He's in front of me, and he goes, is that a Buc-ee's?
1: Yes, it is.
0: He goes, is that a Buc-ee's 5 miles in front of us? And I said, yeah, dude. And he goes, I've never been there. And I went, oh, no. I go, you want to risk pulling this broke down? He goes, oh, we're going to Buc-ee's.
1: Yeah.
0: So we didn't know if this thing was going to start again once we stopped it. This guy was like, I'll fix the car. We had to do a pit stop with a broken Jeep in Buc-ee's, and we sat there in the parking lot eating Buc-ee's, and then it started, dude. So, thank God. But it was so funny. I was laughing all the way home.
1: There's a reason their billboard says risk it for the brisket. Like, you know, 185 miles away. You know what I mean? His bathroom. I
0: was like, damn, Whitmore. Yeah, it was funny. He bought a hoodie while he was there. Yeah, it's like, dude, this is amazing.
1: Yeah, dude, he's like fixing the car. Fresh brisket on the board.
0: Brisket on the board. And then the car's out there put together with matchsticks and super glue.
1: I want to hear, like, you know, like some of the DJs just say, like, internet DJs just take a clip of something and they make it into a song. I want to hear a fresh brisket on the board. Like,
0: you just said that to the biggest listening audience in Tampa Bay. You don't think that song's not about to happen?
1: Yeah, no, that's why I'm putting it out there.
0: You know, we need a brisket on the board song, everybody. Yeah. You can send it to me, slide it to my DMs.
1: We need like a trap, you know what I mean? Like drill rap, trap, brisket on the board. Somebody out there, make it happen.
0: I would also like maybe a nice sexy R&B brisket on the board would be nice too. make it sexy.
1: I'm not a good singer, dude. I'm terrible.
0: I'm not right now. Allergies are kicking my ass
1: so bad.
0: Guys, go see Dick Roos tomorrow night. Once again, 10:30, sidesplitterscomedy.com.
1: Yeah, come see me.
0: Dick Roos, Matt Fernandez, Vinny Ward, and Joe Casablanca. Guys, go out and see him. It's going to be amazing. Enjoy the rest of your day.
1: Have a great weekend, y'all.
0: Yeah. Johnny B. Tampa on social media. Vile Roos on social media. Another food review dropping tonight at 6 o'clock. All right, bye-bye.
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0: 1025 The Bone, Real Raw Radio's Friday. Hope everybody's going to have a good weekend this weekend. We've got some good plans. 800-771-1025. You want to watch the show, go over to YouTube. You can watch the show on the YouTube, on the Bone YouTube channel, and have some fun. Interact with the other people in the chat room. What's going on, Monica? What are you guys doing this weekend? Anything good?
1: I'm shooting my wad early.
0: Hot. So hot.
1: I'm so excited tonight. I'm going to it's Firehouse and Warrant, which, by the way...
0: Oh, right. You are
1: going to
0: go?
1: I am going to that. Because you want to know why? A lot of Firehouse, but Warrant as well, but definitely Firehouse. Just
0: the fact that you're freaking out about Firehouse is boggling my
1: mind. All I want to do in my life right now, my life goal at this moment is to hear Don't Treat Me Bad. I do want to hear Love of a Lifetime, but if I could hear Don't Treat Me Bad and They're Up There Jamming, and here's why.
0: I forgot they had a second signal.
1: Listen, single. To me, that's the biggest one. And
0: I think this is one of those days where I'm going to sound like I'm having a stroke. I don't know what the hell's going on.
1: All right.
0: I just got out of my car. I was coming around. I wasn't paying attention. I bumped into the car. I'm like, what is going on?
1: Oh, you bumped your head.
0: No, I didn't bump my head. I bumped my shoulder, my shoulder into the back of the truck. And I'm like, I'm bouncing off the truck like a putz. I'm like, what's kind of, whatever.
1: You're jostled. No, but here's the thing. I know you of all people can appreciate this. That song, Don't Treat Me Bad, was popular in my... Early, like 19, 20, 21, whatever. And I was just partying. And like, so it brings back childhood memories. And I know you like that. And by childhood, I mean, I was newly independent. I was, you know, out of my mom's hair. I was able to be myself. Like all of the happiness was starting in my life, even though it was super stressful because I didn't have any money. But it was just freedom and happiness. And it brings back the joy of what you felt when you were probably 12 or 13, 14, drinking whatever, asking people outside of 7-Eleven.
0: I was doing it at 12.
1: But I'm saying that was my time. And Don't Treat Me Bad was such a big hit. And we just blasted it. I had the cassette tape. And to me, it's just... And Mike Oliverio had... I don't know what his position is.
0: Where is it? At Janus?
1: No, it's at Ferg's. So it's
0: it's at Ferg's, at the new concert spot, right?
1: Yeah, and Pitbull Toddler's opening for them. So you know that's just going to be a good time.
0: Yeah, that'll be a good time.
1: And Mike Oliverio had... I don't know if it was a singer or the guitar. I don't know. But he had someone from Firehouse on this morning filling in for the Mike Calta show. And just hearing him, I'm like, oh, it's just going to be a good time. And I kind of fangirl just a little bit. I'm like, what am I doing? I know.
0: Is hysterical.
1: Warrant has got heaven. I remember
0: just so
1: that
0: you know, the guy from Firehouse is like, me? Like, you want me on the radio? Like,
1: yes.
0: It's 2026. Somebody wants to talk to me?
1: Yes, he does.
0: He probably was like spitting rubber getting to the radio station this morning. Or was he on the phone?
1: He was a phoner. But I will say this. Off the air, Mike Oliverio told a cool little story about how they met. Like, they're kind of friends. Like Mike Oliverio, being who he is and doing what he does, met him back in the
0: for
1: day.
0: For as long as he has.
1: Yeah, yeah. So they've known each other for a bit. So I don't know. I think it's going to be fun. And go do a little dancing, have a little fun. But after that, JP, and everybody here in Tampa knows... is going to be, like, this morning was insanity. It's just going to be downpour rain. And so I've got no plans except to hunker down. I'm not leaving the house. I'm not. I'm just going to stay home and whatever. So I got to have fun tonight. Tonight's the night.
0: Did you see the video of the woman in Florida? It came from her doorbell Ring cam. She got out of a car and like lightning started striking all over the place.
1: Dude, the insanity of the light show I had on the drive to work was so, first of all, it was probably dangerous because it was very distracting. But I described it to Ann Kelly this morning as a cartoon. Like when you see a cartoon of like maybe a cat getting electrocuted, you know what I mean? And like the line that comes down and how everything lights up. That was the sky this morning. It was insane. But
0: did you see this video?
1: No, I did not.
0: So this woman... her name is Jessica Gonzalez. All it says is Florida, Mom. It doesn't say where in Florida she's from. She is like unloading her car. Several like big lightning bolts, bright flashes lit up the sky.
1: Yeah.
0: And then all of a sudden she slams her door and runs into her house as her grass catches fire right behind her.
1: Oh my God. This is a cartoon. This is
0: so I don't know how the current didn't get, you know, I'm not sure how lightning works and I'm not an electrician or anything like that. So maybe the rubber kept her grounded or she got off the lawn before. I don't know how she didn't just get some sort of shock, but she's just, the video was there, and you see the lightning striking, yeah, and she's just booking it to the front door. She said, quote, "I felt like a firecracker was lit next to me and the sparks were hitting me.
1: Oh my God.
0: I ran into the garage shocked, and all the kids were screaming." So I guess they saw mom come home.
1: Yeah, yeah.
0: And they were just, and then all of that happened. She said she was not injured. And no immediate news of any bad damage to her or the home or anything like that. But that's got to be,
1: dude. It's the lightning capital. It's where the Tampa Bay Lightning. All of that for a reason. Today, we done earned our name because it been. And then after, when the sun was trying to come up, the sky was like this ominous, like almost orange rose. Like it just was. It's been. It's gray right now. And
0: well, we've been dealing with the Canadian wildfires.
1: Oh yeah.
0: So it's been. It's been real bad. Like I'm not going to say breathing is difficult because I haven't spent a ton of time outside, but you're definitely not supposed to be spending a ton of time outside.
1: Are you wearing a mask?
0: No, I'm not a pussy.
1: I don't know that it has to do with your level of courage.
0: Balls posted something.
1: Follow Balls? What's he doing?
0: I saw it on Twitter. He's funny, man. I know you can't stand him, but he's funny.
1: Funny like as just being a jackass, and you think it's funny when people are jackasses, or is he actually funny?
0: He posted them today. He's like, "Why aren't we bombing Canada? This smoke doesn't smell like wood." I don't know, man. We're sitting here, we're dealing with it. And he's right. It doesn't smell like wood, but who the hell knows what it's supposed to smell like or any of that kind of
1: stuff. It's a wildfire, am I right?
0: There's over 100 wildfires burning in Canada, and we're getting all the smoke.
1: Yeah.
0: And it's been for like the last...
1: I saw...
0: 3 days and change. Yesterday was real bad.
1: Yeah.
0: Yesterday was real bad. And this happened a couple years ago. I remember... My father was in a rehab center. I want to say it was like 3 years ago. My father was in a rehab center, and it was like, it was happening at the time, but like when I got there, I didn't really notice all that much. Like we were warned about it, like that it was coming. I went inside. I was hanging out with my father for like an hour. He's like, "Do me a favor." He's like, let's go get something to eat. And he didn't have anything, like, I just had to sign him out, and it was good. It wasn't like he had to get permission or any of that kind of crap. So I was like, "All right, no problem." I take him in his wheelchair. I bring him out. By the time I got outside, the sky was orange.
1: Yep.
0: And you couldn't see the sun.
1: That's so
0: like,
1: scary.
0: The sun was just like a spot, but it wasn't.
1: That's so scary.
0: It was crazy. It hasn't been like that. Yesterday was probably the closest.
1: It feels weird. It feels unsafe, and I don't know how. Like for me, that's the feeling I get, is like unsafe. I don't know how it's unsafe. It's just a weird feeling.
0: It's like Canada, get your act together, man.
1: Well,
0: because now they're worried about. There are some possible storms in the area for tomorrow here, and they're actually hoping that those rains knock the smoke down because the World Cup final is on Sunday.
1: Mm.
0: And they cannot play.
1: Oh, no.
0: They cannot play in this condition.
1: Has this ever happened? If so, what's the plan B? What happens?
0: I don't know if there's a plan. I have no idea. I don't think anybody was banking on wildfire smoke getting in the way of a World Cup final, no matter where it is.
1: I mean...
0: You know, I mean, I guess they could last minute move it to another stadium, but I think they would just delay it. I think they would I would guess they would just delay it because of all the tickets sold.
1: Well,
0: I don't know. But
1: people have made plans. People have flown in and
0: 100%. And that's why I'm thinking they would just probably just wait a day or two or whatever it took to,
1: you can't force the smoke out. I mean, it's what it is.
0: No.
1: So. Oh, man. And I didn't even think of that.
0: You know, I guess with the teams both there, they'd be able to use the Giants facility, which is on, you know, pretty much on the campus of where MetLife Stadium is. So they would just have to switch the timing of it and make sure, you know, Argentina's there for X amount of hours. If they had to prolong this and the team needed to do training sessions and things like that. But they are, they're really hoping that these rains do come in tomorrow. And I guess not, I don't know how it gets all sciencey. Dave Osterberg.
1: I was going to say, where's Dave O when you need him?
0: This is an Osterberg question, but I guess they're hoping that the rain knocks the smoke down and they're able to play the games.
1: Speaking of Dave Osterberg, just so you know, people that are dealing with all this crap this weekend, when the thunder roars, go indoors. That's what he says, and that's the rule. So
0: is that his motto?
1: That's his
0: motto.
1: That's what he says. When the thunder
0: is there a bumper sticker or a T-shirt? Like,
1: yep.
0: If I was Fox 13, I'd have that on a T-shirt. I'd be selling it on the website.
1: For real.
0: Just a picture of like Dave's face on the front chest and on the back. If the thunder roars, get indoors or go indoors. Which one is it?
1: When the thunder roars, get indoors. I think he said go indoors. Head
0: whatever
1: indoors?
0: It is.
1: Oh no.
0: Whatever it is, he should trademark it, patent it, and then get it on a T-shirt and sell it during hurricane season.
1: And rhymes true. And he's not wrong. And this morning, it was insane. I'm talking to the morning people that are here, and it was like we were all, and Kelly has, I guess, had to drive through some stuff. And we were all just trying to get in the building without, you know, dying. It was a mess.
0: But, so you got like Saturday and Sunday full of this?
1: Dude, yes. And then I think Monday and maybe Tuesday. I think early parts of next week. And then...
0: Is it tropical storm stuff or is it just rain, heavy rains?
1: It's a phrase we like to say here in the Bay Area that maybe you're unfamiliar with. It's rain without a name.
0: It's rain without a name.
1: Like it's not a tropical storm. It's not like,
0: okay.
1: But we're getting the effects of whatever it is that's happening over there. And so sometimes when it's like, or even like a tropical storm, they say that's rain with a name. Cause it's like, okay, fine. It's okay. But it's nothing. You know what I mean? So this,
0: I know this, you're over the, I don't know how many years I'm here now. I think this August is either 11 or 12. I think it's 12.
1: You started in June or July or something. July of 2015. That I know.
0: So it's 11 years this year.
1: Damn.
0: For me.
1: Math.
0: Yeah, look at that. I know how your mindset towards storms has changed over the years. And I don't know if it's just because there's like not PTSD involved, but there's a little bit of like... scare happened over the years or whatever it is, because it used to be, no, we just go to the low, we boost it up, we party, blah, blah, blah. And as the years have gone on, it's like, no, we go inside, we like buckle down. If we got to get out of the area, we get out of the area. Like, it's a complete change.
1: Let's define years, because you're right. However, it's ever since, was it 2024? So it's been a couple of years where we got hit, where Tampa Bay, like South, like St. Pete and all of it got
0: right.
1: really, really bad. Since then, yes, it is a little intimidating. However, I feel like that's waning a bit. I feel like,
0: because you didn't get hit with anything last year.
1: Knock on wood. And this year, we're getting rain and it's already late July, almost August. And I know August is going to be, you know, when we're in the thick of it, but
0: yeah,
1: we haven't
0: August,
1: even hit.
0: September, usually the big times.
1: They say if this one gets named, if it becomes something, you know, that we get the effects of, that it'll be Bertha. So that's a B. The one year we were in like the J's in like June. You know what I mean? Like
0: yeah.
1: It was a...
0: You remember that stuff better than I do.
1: Yeah.
0: I just know there's been a little bit of a shift. And that's with... What was the one? Was it last year where it was... Or the year before where it was heading... Like we were supposed to be right in the middle of it, and then it shifted and went north and effed everything up.
1: Yeah, I think that was that 23? Because 24 was when the two hit. One, boom, boom. Debbie.
0: Yeah, but the one hit was supposed to hit us. I say us, you know, hit the station area dead center, and then shifted west and ended up more destroying the panhandle. Destroying.
1: See that and first of all, that happens. So
0: I don't know. Everything just melds together in my head. So
1: it happens so regularly. There was.
0: I feel like I remember an Irma. Was there an Irma?
1: Yes, there was, and that I think went to Orlando. That was supposed to hit us dead on, and ended up going. I think that was the one that went to Orlando, right? Hold on.
2: Early. That was. I want to say it was like. Hi, everybody. That was.
0: What's up, Alex?
2: I think 2018. That was like right before I moved down here.
1: Yeah. It happens, and I don't want to say I'm not jinxing anything. I'm just saying. The reason the attitude was what it was and it's starting to trend up that way again, was because that stuff happened all the time. Like we were supposed to, and then it just shifted and we felt like we were protected. There's a whole Native American situation, like a curse, and we're not going to get hit. And
2: well, did you hear, because some guy like apparently in that land just dug up the area to make a driveway or something. And that was the year that we got hit really bad.
1: Mm-hmm.
2: So he ruined it. I don't know who the guy
1: that
2: was.
0: Wait a second.
1: Jinx.
0: Whoa. What?
2: Yeah. Apparently.
0: Explain to me exactly what happened. Somebody
1: Lions.
0: Dug up a driveway. So what? The Indians got involved, and next thing you know, we're getting hit with hurricanes?
1: Native American.
0: Is it like Poltergeist? They never move the bodies. Explain it.
2: I don't know. From what I understand, like it was some sort of burial ground was somewhere over here, and then some guy was doing something with his house or his land, whatever.
0: No, it was the stadium.
2: Oh, maybe it was that.
0: It was the stadium. And they remember they found like a burial ground under parts of the stadium and then people... Yeah. That I remember.
1: Oh, and that was what's supposed to be protecting us this whole time was the...
2: Yeah.
1: You bastards.
2: Yeah.
0: Oh.
2: It's crazy.
1: Mm-hmm.
0: Oh. Uh-huh. And they disrupted the ancient burial grounds. And
1: they taught us a lesson.
0: And then all of a sudden, I remember people were protesting because...
1: Yeah.
0: Or the politicians were getting involved because right. they're saying, well, if that piece had it, well, what else has had it? And what else are they... Oh, I remember that.
1: Yeah,
0: you guys messed with voodoo.
1: Mm-hmm. Can't be messing with that. We learned our lesson. We are very grateful and appreciative and respectful now.
0: Yeah.
1: And, stay over there.
0: Well, everybody just kind of hunker down and hang out this weekend. Be friends. Watch some TV. Watch the World Cup final.
1: World Cup. I'm going to watch the World Cup third place one. Why not?
0: Yeah, I guess.
1: It'll be fun, I think.
0: I don't know if any of the stars are going to play.
1: I don't know. There is stars money involved. From not stars.
0: Huh?
1: I don't know stars from not stars. I just know soccer players.
0: You know... Mbappe.
1: I do know Mbappe.
0: Mbappe. Remember the first time that guy came on the scene and I heard that name, I'm like, this is the greatest name of all time. Mbappe.
1: Oh, I have.
0: I couldn't stop saying it.
1: Have you seen the there's a list of, because you know how football, obviously football starting in a month or so, and there's football players that have unusual names, and they always every year there's an annual list of these are the most unusual names coming out. I don't think Mbappe's on there, but.
0: My favorite was from the Pittsburgh Steelers, Chris Fuamatu Maafala.
1: How do you remember how to say that?
0: Better yet, it was like it would be like his last name and then comma his first name, so it would be Fuamatu Maafala, Chris.
1: Comma Chris.
0: I'll be right back.

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0: JP, 1025 The Bone, Real Raw Radio. If you're in the Clearwater Beach area around 1 o'clock to 4 o'clock, head over to the Wyndham Grand in Clearwater Beach. Senning, Dizzy will be broadcasting poolside from 1 to 4, and then some whiskey tasting stuff going on after that. So that's go see Senning. I'm Dizzy. That's why we got Alex, and thanks for helping us out, Alex. We appreciate you very much.
1: Yeah, of course.
0: It's JP, Monica, Alex today. I saw this thing that, tell me if it's hitting me funny for no reason. This woman, she's a Texas woman. Of course, she puts it on TikTok. She's at a brewery in California, in Anaheim. You know, she's on vacation or whatever it is, and she goes, the headline is, what are the cops doing in this Anaheim bar? And apparently there's video of, and let me preface this by saying I am 1,000% pro cop, pro law enforcement, 1,000%. This is wacky. And I'm sure he's just doing it. He's got marching orders and he didn't just decide to do this. But this cop goes into the bar and starts using a breathalyzer on everybody, right? They're not leaving the bar. They're in the bar. So the video shows the cop instructing people, and this one woman who decided to put it on TikTok, how to use a breathalyzer. And he's the point of view is the cops show up at the bar, and I guess it's more than one cop, and they start using the breathalyzer on everyone. That's what the articles, that's what the quote says, on everyone. And the quote is, the cop said to her, "You're just going to take a deep breath, blow into it steady, like you're blowing up a balloon." Then he encourages her to keep going until the machine finishes reading the sample. And it's a quote, "Keep going, keep going, keep going. There you go." While the breathalyzer loads, and he asks her the questions, "Do you think that you can drive in your current state?" And she goes, "Yes." And then the result comes back, point 0.8. Nope. And I'm like,
2: "But wait a minute, did he ask her, hey, would you like to volunteer to take this? Or was he like, you must take this now?"
0: That's what it doesn't say, but it said the article said that they were asking everybody to take this breathalyzer, everybody in the bar. And, you know, usually it's 0.08.
2: Yes.
0: Is, right? So this said 0.8, but she had just gotten to the bar. She had just had a couple of drinks. So maybe, and it says you might have had some mouthwash in there or, you know, something along those lines. That could happen, because a 0.8, you'd be hitting everything. That was more than John Bonham No, it's not more than that. He blew like a 2 point something, but that's a lot. 0.8.
2: Yeah, but that maybe, right? She did it. And I don't know how the science works with breathalyzers, but is it if she just did a shot like right then and then went over and then now it's like on her tongue and in her immediate bloodstream? Or I have no idea how that works.
0: So she turned around to the cop and was like, "Well, it's a good thing that I Ubered here, right?" And then the cop explains the interaction as part of a program that they do. But I'm telling you this, like I feel like if that happened here, people would tell the cop to pound sand.
2: Yeah, again,
0: you know
2: I don't
0: what I'm
2: know.
0: Saying? I'm in a bar hanging out with my friends. I don't need this, you know. Now, if you want, but I get the positive side of it. I do. It just seems intrusive. It's weird. I've never heard of this before. Maybe if there was like a sign when you came in, "Hey, the cops are going to come in here. They're just going to show people how these breathalyzers work. You don't have to." I don't know. It just seems really, really nutty.
2: Yeah, I got to know what the premise was. I got to know if he was like demanding. And if he wasn't, and she was, then she wasn't scared because she knew she Ubered. So who cares if I'm drunk or I'm not drunk?
0: But it did say they asked everyone to take the breathalyzer.
2: Nope.
0: Which I'm assuming they changed the tip on it, I guess, for everybody. Right?
2: Yeah, yeah, yeah. But here's the thing. I've been in bars where they have those that you can voluntarily, if you're not sure if you're okay to drive home, they have disposable little straw thingies. And then, like you said, take a deep breath and blow, bitch.
0: Yeah.
2: And then it gives you a score.
0: Yeah, my buddy Justin has one that he keeps, that, you know, he's not drinking anymore, but
2: there's a girl.
0: I guess that's a telltale sign when you buy a breathalyzer to see whether or not you can drive.
2: That's safety first.
0: I think we know where that road leads.
2: But there's an influencer. You love that word. There's a chick online who bought one of those things, like a little square. And she will try, she'll be like, today I'm doing White Claws and today I'm doing neutrals or whatever. And she'll see how many. She'll chug one, she'll wait 15 minutes and drink another and wait 15 minutes. And she breathalyzes herself until she's hammered. And everybody's just waiting for her to get drunk. And watch what she, when she gets hammered, she starts doing stupid crap.
0: Yeah. I don't know. I found this whole thing very strange. Senning just sent me a text. Alex, you were right.
2: Yeah. Oh.
0: It was the... We were talking about, you know, the storm started after there was like a Native American burial ground or something along those lines. And then I remembered the story that was at the Trop where they started messing with the parking lot.
2: Which couldn't have hurt. I mean, I'm sorry. Couldn't have helped any.
0: Right. Yeah. And this one, he just sent me the story. St. Pete Native American, St. Pete Native American mound uncovered human remains likely found.
1: Yeah.
0: And that was in 2023.
2: That was right
0: and
2: before.
0: And then the storms came.
1: Because I kept remember seeing videos on like TikTok and Instagram, people being like, this guy's digging up bodies and now we're all going to die. And
2: I mean, you can't argue the science there. It 1 + 1 = 2.
0: I remember a couple years ago, it might have been like 5 years ago, for whatever reason, the FBI was here like three or four towns over. And they brought in all this heavy equipment. Apparently, there was like a mafia burial ground somewhere in there. Mm-hmm. And they brought in this equipment that like stares through the ground, through cement and all that stuff. And it gave them a reason. And they like dug it up and found a couple of bodies in there.
2: Oh,
0: wow. And you know me, I love a good mafia story. So I'm sitting there, who did this? You know, who did it? What's the story? Yeah. Who's it tied to? When am I going to hear a podcast? I want to know everything about it.
2: So creepy, though. Like, how long? I'm of the bury my head in the sand. Like, I just don't want to know. If it's there, that's awful. Please don't tell me.
0: Yeah.
2: I'm okay with ignorance.
0: Yeah, I'm okay with ignorance. But back to the stuff with the. Thank God I've never been. I don't do it ever anymore. But that knock on wood. But thank God I never got caught. I have so many friends that got DUIs.
2: Well, and I'm not saying this is right because it's completely wrong, and we've all acknowledged it's wrong. But as everybody loves the term, it was a different time. Like yeah. I have a friend who's older than I am, and he said like in the late 70s or something, he was swerving and hammered and doesn't even really remember the right home or whatever. And the cop pulled him over and was like, he's like, where are you going? He's like, home. I live, you know, I live a mile that way or whatever. And like, okay, well, just be careful, and sent him on his way. Like,
0: yeah,
2: what?
0: That happened to us. We were driving into the city. We had been drinking. We were driving into the city, into New York City. And my buddy Rob was bombed driving.
2: Scared.
0: And like he was going the wrong way. Or I forgot what the story was. And he's like, yeah, he tells the cop I was a little lost. And the cop's like, yeah, okay, just get on this ramp here. And, you know, you just go take it to whatever. And my buddy Rob missed the ramp. And then the cop came up against us. And now the cop's like, okay, follow me. You missed the ramp, follow me.
2: Oh, my God.
0: And then we follow the cop onto the... I'm like, well, what is going on here?
2: Follow me?
0: Yeah.
2: What?
0: Michael online, too. Go ahead, Michael. Yeah.
3: Yeah, I just wanted to reply or comment on that thing about the disturbance of the Native American burial mounds and the breaking of the curse.
0: Okay.
3: I live in the neighborhood where that happened, and the back right corner of my property actually is part of a shell midden that backs up the Jungle Prada, Abercrombie Park. And I did a lot of history on it, and they said that the Tocobaga Indians blessed the peninsula of Pinellas County from Safety Harbor all the way around to prevent it. But there's every so often I'll get shards of pottery that'll pop up after a washout. I leave them there. I call the St. Pete Historical Society, and they bring them to sacred lands over there by Jungle Prada. But I believe it. They were trying to expand double wide their driveway, and a bobcat went up on the side of their yard, which was elevated, and started digging out. And when they dredged it, there was bones and pottery and shells and artifacts that were uncovered.
0: And then when that happened, so the tribe had blessed Pinellas from storm, from all that kind of stuff. And then once this happened, next thing you know, the storm started coming.
3: I hate to use the cliche, but legend has it that, yes, they did. The Tocobaga Indians bless the peninsula of Pinellas County against any storms, because that was their primary residence. And wherever there's a shell midden, there's usually a burial mound very close to that, because they took all their food waste away from their encampment to keep the critters away from where they live.
0: What is a shell midden?
3: That's usually discarded pottery, fish bones, tools that they use to make dugouts or to clean the fish, bowls, stuff like that. A lot of oyster shells. That because that's what they survived off the sea and the land. So that was like their landfill, if you will.
0: So this family that wanted the driveway done and all of a sudden wreaked havoc all over Pinellas. Did the neighbors run them out of town?
3: There was a couple that raised a little hell about it, because everybody's supposed to know that when they bought the property, it's partially on either a shell midden or sacred land or sacred ground. But nobody was over there like protesting or, giving them hell or, not too much anyway. It was a mistake. They hadn't been living there but maybe 7-8 years at the time.
2: Yeah.
3: So there's possibility they didn't know, but everybody that lives in that neighborhood, everybody that lives in that surrounding area, especially over up by Jungle Prada where they have a huge midden on the Anderson property, they always spread the word about the legend.
0: Mm-hmm. Damn. That's crazy. I can't believe nobody ran him out of town. Poor guy. Remember that guy, Steve Bartman? The guy
2: from Chicago Cubs,
0: Who reached over and next thing you know, the Cubs didn't win the World Series.
2: Yeah.
0: They were going to kill him just for catching a ball.
2: Yep.
0: Let alone
2: unleashing
0: hurricanes on the people. Jesus Christ. Mm-hmm. Hey, Ernie is on line one, and we'll take a break. What's up, Ernie?
4: Hey, good morning, guys. Just wanted to give you a heads up. I'm currently driving my truck up in northern Wisconsin. The Canadian wildfires, man, this smoke is bad.
0: Oh.
4: I mean, I can see maybe about 40 feet ahead of me right now.
0: Yeah, that's wild.
4: Like Ball said, it doesn't smell like fire. I mean, like wood. It doesn't smell like wood.
0: You think it's Canada unleashing poison gas on the masses in America because of tariffs?
4: Yeah, chemical attack.
0: Yeah, it's not as bad here as it was yesterday. So you guys are probably getting a fresh batch. In that area in Wisconsin is probably getting different fires than we're getting over here. Well, be safe, man, because driving through that can't be easy.
4: Oh, no, it's not. I'm doing like 35 miles an hour in a 70, so.
2: Be careful.
0: Be careful, man.
4: Thank you.
2: That's like fog. Fog is the worst to drive through. If I can't see anything, who knows what's in front of me? Ugh, that's scary.
0: I never forget one time I had a boat, a small little 21-foot boat, and I didn't have any electronics because I wasn't taking it out into the ocean, really. I mean, I did, but it would be a perfect day. But I took it. I was just going to go out into the bay and do some bay fishing. And then all of a sudden, this fog just rolled in out of nowhere. And the only thing I had on me was a compass. But for whatever reason, I wasn't even like, I started heading south because, when I'm going towards my boat, I'm going south.
2: Yeah.
0: And then I started heading south and then I realized I'm not going. And I got scared.
2: Yeah.
0: I definitely got scared. Yeah. But even though, I knew exactly, I knew the area I was in. And I just got spun around.
2: I think it's a control thing. If it's out of my hands, I can't.
0: Well, I got other people's lives on my boat.
2: And that's that'll do it, too.
0: It's not just me.
2: Responsibility.
0: I almost killed my whole family in, what the hell is that area called? Naples.
2: Maybe you shouldn't have said it like that.
0: Nah, it wasn't. No, it's the truth.
2: Like it was a brag. I almost killed my whole family.
0: Marco Island.
1: Shining or something.
0: We went down to Marco Island and we rented a boat for the day. And they just, give me a license. They gave me a boat. They gave me like 24-foot center console. So I take it. And I could have sworn the guy, and I was just going to go all the way around the island and come back, and that was going to be the end of it. So I start going around the island, and I'm like,

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0: 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You know, I made fun of this band forever. I don't know that.
1: But what is the band?
0: Little Night Ranger.
1: Oh.
0: Sister Christian.
1: Sister Christian, for sure, yeah. Time has come. What was that even about? I don't know.
0: I think it was about, like,
1: don't be a whore.
0: Someone about to lose their virginity, but there was, like, a creepy angle where, like, it was the... you know what? I gotta.
1: Was your brother mentioned? Or something? I feel like there was
0: something like that. Like there was a brother. It was weird.
1: Yeah, I know.
0: It was absolutely.
1: It was the '80s. What did I say? It was a different time.
0: It was a different time. That's for sure. CJ's on line one. What's going on, man?
2: Hi guys. Hey,
0: hey, what's
2: Monica.
0: Up?
2: CJ.
1: Oh, hi,
2: JP.
0: Hey.
2: Just a real quick question, JP. Mm-hmm.
0: Yes.
2: You and I are diehard Giants fans.
0: Correct.
2: I wanted to give you five names across two decades. Now, and I want you to just pick your favorite one and why. Okay? Are you up for that?
0: I mean, let's make it quick because I don't think the rest of the audience gives a rat's ass about the Giants.
2: Okay. All right. It's Plaxico Burress, Victor Cruz, OC Umanyora, Kiki, or Amani Toomer?
0: OC.
2: OC.
1: You got
0: to
1: go
0: 100%. 100%. He was part of the defense that he was part of the defense that won us that Super Bowl. And I used to have him on the air all the time. And he sent me a signed football and a signed jersey. So, OC Umanyora.
2: Love it.
0: There you
2: go. Love you guys. Bye.
0: Thank you. That was quicker than I expected.
1: Well, I think if you wouldn't have said what you did, it might not have been. So, good call. Absolutely good call.
0: I was like, oh my God, what am I going to do with this?
1: Well, we're hovering in the sports arena. You see what I did there? I said arena.
0: Yeah.
1: The Lightning announced their schedule for next season, which is everybody gets excited about it. We have the, I think you gave away tickets this week for the.
0: Yeah, I have another pair left for Dead Guy today for the Bolts Brewfest.
1: That's a hot ticket. People love that. And that gets people like their little appetizer and then they get a little preseason coming up, which I saw they sent out the traffic schedule for the next, I think, month or so. And one of the things in there was like, he can't do it because he's running the preseason Lightning game here in the Bone. I'm like, oh, doctor, it's coming up. It's time. But it'll be fun to get excited for that again. And, you know, the season, it looks like a typical season. I don't know what there's anything special, but I mean, it's exciting.
0: Has anybody heard from Third Leg Greg since he got back from from Mexico City?
1: You know what? You will both respect and be annoyed with Johnny B because he had him on like the day after he got back. He had him on the after show.
0: Good fam.
1: I know. That's smart and awesome, but
0: that's
1: now it's
0: good,
1: like, yeah.
0: That's a good get. Did he have really any good stories?
1: All the good stories. I heard
0: him. I tell you, man, that's got to be, maybe it's just because of my history with anxiety and that kind of stuff. Like, you're going to be in Mexico City, which is not the safest city in the world.
1: Well, to hear Third Leg Greg talk about it, it was amazing. And all of the misconceptions that we hear and all these stereotypes that we think, he said he felt safe. He said it was beautiful. He said the food was amazing.
0: I've heard nothing but beautiful, fantastic food, people nice. But yeah, the media, it's the media. The media made it sound like it was like part of the murder capital of the world. Oh. And you know, the cartels and all that kind of stuff. So I was wondering what it was like. For those of you who don't know, Third Leg Greg is the guy that does all the in arena.
1: In-house.
0: I'm not allowed to call him Third Leg Greg, right?
1: I think he likes to go by Greg Wolf.
0: Greg Wolf.
1: I met him as Third Leg Greg. He's going to be Third Leg Greg. That's why I call Gareth Garrett. That's how I met him. That's what you're called.
3: Why is he called Third Leg Greg?
0: What do you think?
3: Okay, that's what I was. I didn't know there was another reason, but I was like, okay.
1: I know he was given that nickname. We both worked for the Sports Chicks, who are now noon to two on Saturdays on the Bone here.
3: Yeah,
1: so
3: yeah.
1: Full circle. But he had first started with them, and he was out and about doing something. And bottom line was, they named him BL. Actually, I think named him Third Leg Greg, and it stuck for a while. But now he's in the more professional. It's not just radio and
0: on the Bone. He's Third Leg Greg.
1: I feel
0: for
1: like
0: life.
1: He is. I feel like he is. I don't. I hope he doesn't hate that. I hope he appreciates that.
0: For those of you who may not know, Third Leg Greg is the in-arena guy for the Lightning. And now, like, for the NHL hires him, and he goes and he does a whole bunch of stuff. And he got hired by FIFA to go do in-stadium stuff at Azteca Stadium, which is a world-renowned stadium in Mexico City for the World Cup. That was a pretty...
1: Once in a lifetime.
0: I thought, does he have an agent? How did he get that gig?
1: No, but here's the thing. I mean, maybe he does, but... because he got picked to do, I think, a couple of the classic NHL classic games and stuff like that. So I think he gets picked. Like, I think he's on someone's roster. Like, he does such a fabulous job. He's really good at what he does. And I think he stands out. He made himself stand out. And I think he's invited to do these things. And of course, he's not going to turn it down unless I can't imagine why he would. But I mean, that's what he's grinded since I've known him. He started in radio.
0: He's like my buddy Doug, the photographer guy. And, you know, he started out and he's a retired cop. He started playing with a camera. You know, he was shooting wildlife stuff. And then said, hey, somebody said, you should shoot some sports stuff with me. And he got him like a little gig, took him along for it. And the dude, next thing I know, he's flying first class to like Saudi Arabia to shoot some horse races. And he's with LIV Golf and I think he's still on staff for the Tampa Bay Buccaneers and does all that stuff. And he's got great Mike Evans photos and he was featured. Some of his stuff was featured in the Buccaneers 50th anniversary things and all this other stuff. And he's like, you know, I don't feel like, you know, it's just a grind. I don't know if I feel like doing it anymore. I'm like, bitch, you take pictures. You know what I'm saying? You ain't breaking up concrete. You take pictures at NFL games on the sideline. Like, people would kill to be able to do that. You're and right. I get it. Like anything else, it just becomes, you know, part of life. It becomes what you do.
1: An obligation.
0: But at the same time, I'm like, don't talk to me about that. You getting up at 4 o'clock in the morning, bro? No?
1: Also, no? But then
0: you get a cool little brown vest that says like NFL on it and you go take pictures of guys in end zones jumping up and making great catches.
1: Yeah, but then
0: shut up, Doug.
1: He's exposed.
0: If you're listening, shut up.
1: He's exposed to the elements, and a lot of people would say to you, I'd get up at 4 a.m. if all I had to do was sit there and talk and make stupid jokes. And like, everybody's got their own little, it is what it is. But
0: yeah,
1: he also, I want to point out for both of them, you know, none of that's handed to anybody. You got to work your butt. Like, he did a lot of the hard work.
0: He did it, and he gets asked to do stuff all the time. I'm like, did you do the World Cup? He's like, yeah, they asked me. I didn't feel like going out of Miami.
1: Oh my God. Listen to that. That's an awesome luxury. Good for him.
0: I'm like, I wouldn't want to shoot Messi either. I wouldn't want to do that. I don't know, man. I just think.
1: Would you be able to, like, you mentioned your anxiety before, and let's just say you weren't in radio like this. You were Greg, and you hosted in-house things or whatever. Would your anxiety, because you're traveling in a different country, you're going to be by yourself, you have high expectation, would your anxiety hold you back?
0: Well, it's funny. I wouldn't let it hold me back, but it would be a struggle I would fight.
1: Really? Now, how, like, would you end up sweating full-on panic attacks? Or, like, at what point would that happen? In other words, before you left or, like, once you were there right before the game, how does that work?
0: I always have Xanax, and if... And instead of like trying to fight it and be tougher than and all the other stuff, I'll just take the half. As soon as I feel it coming on, I just take a half of Xanax, 0.25, the smallest dose you can possibly take. And then it kind of, you know, makes me normal and I can think clearly and then I can go do it.
1: See, that was my next
0: question. Funny thing about that was, do you remember leading up to vacation, I was like a month and change of feeling amazing.
1: Yeah,
0: and no Xanax. No, remember we were talking about that, you guys said it was the ultras that were doing it, and I never put two and two together, and I still don't know if that's necessarily true, but I was great for like a month and change, feeling the best I felt in years, happy, not confident because I don't lack confidence, but I not nervous feeling. Nothing was. I wasn't waking up that way. I wasn't, you know, getting nervous before going into the studio. All the stuff that's happened over the years, right? I got to Spain. Boom. Here we go.
1: Really?
0: Yep.
1: What happened? What was it? Traveling? Was it the airplane?
0: I don't know. I don't know. Drive that car thing. You know, might have had something to do with it. I don't like driving cars in other countries because I automatically go to the what ifs and I go worst case scenarios and if there's an accident, so that might have had something. But it was like the first day I got there, I was good. The second day and the minute I had to go rent that car, that set a tone for the rest of the vacation.
1: You know.
0: And it hasn't stopped.
1: See, but then
0: it's carried on since I got home. I'm going for ketamine today.
1: So you don't have the ability to say. And maybe not, you know, immediately after, but I would hope immediately after. But even if not, you're in the United States now. You're not there in a weird road. Like, you don't have the ability to say, okay, we survived. We're okay. It's a funny story now. Who cares?
0: No.
1: Like, and then you're.
0: You know what it's starting to feel like? it's starting to feel like there's a faucet that someone, not me, turns on and off. If that makes any sense.
1: I mean,
0: like I got to Spain and the faucet was out of nowhere, the faucet was turned on.
1: Can you, is there a way for you to control the faucet or at least control the person who controls the faucet?
0: No, that's the part of that kind, that, it's not a disease, but affliction that it doesn't make sense and you can't just shut it off. If you can control it, it wouldn't be an issue.
3: I used to have a lot of issues with anxiety. I feel like that's like the best way to describe it with the faucet. It just turns on and then it's just like.
1: And you have no warning? Is there like, it gets a little bit of a trickle and then you're like, oh,
3: sometimes.
0: Well, what would happen with me is in the beginning, it would turn on and I would fight it and fight it. Like, no, I'm stronger than that. And then it says, oh yeah, you want to fight it? And it would just come on and come on and go, and before you know it, it's full blown panic attacks
1: and what is
0: and all that garbage. And now
1: is
0: it's
1: a voice
0: like
1: in your head?
0: It's it's the best. I mean, we've talked about it a million times. It's there's nothing logical about it.
1: I know. Yeah.
0: Rational thought out the window.
1: Yeah.
0: It just comes over you, and it's your brain.
1: A fear? Is it fear?
0: Feels like fear.
3: It's like paralyzing worry for no reason at all.
0: Correct.
3: Yeah.
1: See,
0: like, I'm going to hang out with my friends and I can't go because I just can't be around the people I've known who are the closest in my life, my friends, the family I've chosen. When I was in the middle of it at my worst, I would cancel everything. I would always cancel. I can't make it.
1: Did they get mad at you? Well. I get annoyed after a while.
0: My buddy Chuck and John.
1: Yeah.
0: He was the worst.
1: I feel
0: I couldn't blame him. I couldn't blame him.
1: I mean, but yes,
0: when
1: you
0: don't understand it, you get angry.
1: Also, when someone else's brain, like that's how your brain operates. That's how your brain used to, or maybe still does, Alex. Mm-hmm. My brain is honestly probably just as bad the opposite way. In other words, if I'm in another country in a car, it doesn't even occur to me to even think that they're going to be there. But this is fun. Let's go. Like and I should have some caution. I should not be completely carefree and worry free.
0: Yeah.
1: So I have the exact opposite problem.
0: Yeah.
1: And I would like to think ahead to maybe, I don't want to be paralyzed by fear, but I would like to have the ability to think of some things that might happen that I should maybe
0: Listen,
1: be careful of.
0: Sister. Take what you got and run with it.
1: I know, but how I'm going to get myself in trouble someday by not even thinking about what could possibly happen. Let's go.
0: You don't want a piece of the other side of this.
1: I don't.
0: I can promise you that.
1: I don't.
0: I remember that time. Didn't you get something in like a parking lot at 1 o'clock in the morning?
1: Yeah, I was locked out of my car.
0: Locked out of
1: July.
0: Your car in a parking lot at 1 o'clock in the morning, like I'm like, yeah, no, you can't do that.
1: But I was
0: it didn't even cross your mind that.
1: No.
0: Right.
1: I'm like, yeah.
0: Listen, you may end up chopped up in a dumpster at some point, but. I wouldn't, keep living your life.
1: I know you said logic plays no part, but that's what helped me was I'm like, well, they're on their way. Like, I'm not, and I also, if I had to walk 5 miles, I could walk. Like, it wasn't the end of the world.
0: At 1 o'clock in the morning, in the middle of whatever neighborhood you were in.
1: I mean, what's going to happen? I don't know. I don't know.
0: How many murdering rapists can there possibly be in this area that I'm in just at the same time?
1: I need to have something in my head. You're right. Can I take the part of my brain? Like, we need to blend them in a little blender and then give them back to each other and we'll be even.
0: Not if I'm going to become a liberal. Can't do that.
1: I'll suffer the anxiety.
0: I'll be right back.
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0: 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Listen, if you want to go hang out with Mr. John Senning, he's taking it to the beach. Hang with Senning show live at the Wyndham Grand today from 1 to 4. The Bone is going to be there into the weekend with a special Angel's Envy guided bourbon tasting from 4 to 6, courtesy of Liquor Depot. And they're going to be at the Wyndham Grand, and they're going to be poolside. So if you want to go check them out, you're going to be in the area of Clearwater Beach. Go say hello to Senning and to Dizzy.
1: And you said all weekends. Tomorrow, Sports Chicks are broadcasting in noon to 2, and then Mike O from 2 to 4 after that.
0: Look at that, taking over that joint. You know, I was just thinking about the beach bash yesterday. I guess we're not doing that this year, huh?
1: I mean, yeah, I think. Oh, you know what? I think it was July 18th, now that you mention it. It was this time, this weekend, last year.
2: That was so much fun.
1: It was insane.
0: That was the greatest radio promotion I have ever been involved with. I couldn't believe what that turned out to be.
1: It turned out amazing. It was, I mean, and this is the thing. That's us saying that. I thought it was flawless or whatever. I can't imagine. And Alex, you were part of the behind-the-scenes crew of all the behind-the-scenes stuff that that had to happen for us to feel that it was, like, the best. So thanks to literally everybody. I know Ashley, too, who doesn't even work here anymore. She worked her butt off that weekend. A lot of promo people.
0: Yeah, and the listeners were great. Did a guy in a wheelchair end up in the pool?
1: I feel like
0: that
1: was something. That's the thing, is we were all drunk at different times and in different places. So I want to say yes. And I know there's a listener who knows this full story and they're like, duh. But I want to say yes. I think it was more than rumor. And I want to say, did they get arrested or got taken away anyway, kicked out? And I want to say it was that person, right?
0: It's possible.
1: Listen.
0: That was the last time. That was when Dizzy and Ian got me to smoke weed.
1: Oh, that's
0: and
1: right.
0: As soon as I took that, I got the third hit.
1: Yep.
0: You know what's okay?
1: That's how we feel with the
0: third. This is a horrible thing to say, but it's the truth. There are a lot of times when addicts take heroin. Let's just say, take a heroin addict or a pill addict, whatever it is, and they're clean for a long time, and they end up going back at it. A lot of times they go back at it at the rate that they were doing it at over the course building up for years.
1: Yeah.
0: And that's what they go to. And then they end up overdosing.
1: Yeah, well,
0: dying.
1: I mean, that'll happen.
0: Right?
1: Yeah.
0: Now, this is weed, so I'm not trying to compare the two. But I took the first hit, passed it. It was like going around, took the second hit, passed it. And for whatever reason, I took that third hit. And
1: you're
0: it was like that, me, like that, that, like those videos always say.
1: Yeah.
0: It was at that point he knew he effed up. And that was when I was having that great conversation with Carmen and she was speaking and nothing was connect. Like I was just, I go, Carmen, I really appreciate all these kind words. I go, but I just smoked weed for the first time in like 30 years and I got to go. She's like, no, I totally get it. And I go to my room and I'm laying in bed and it's, you know, July in Florida and I'm dripping in sweat in my bed. I'm like, I got to go into the shower. I'm bouncing off of things. I almost slipped. I'm like, I don't miss this. And then I blamed Ian for it. Ian's like, I'm not responsible for what you do.
1: No.
0: I'm like, yeah, you are. I didn't put it in my face. You passed it to me.
1: What if you want to follow this whole story? Also, what time of day was this? Was it dark out or was
0: it? It was the night.
1: Okay.
0: It was the night before I was leaving, and that was the other thing. I had to be up at like 4:30 that's exactly what it was. I had to be up at like 4:30 for like a 7 a.m. flight because it was my anniversary. So, yes, it was the 18th.
1: Yeah.
0: It was the 18th.
1: That's
0: 18th and 19th. I had to be back for my anniversary, which was on Sunday.
1: That's hysterical. Yeah, so that was Saturday.
0: So it was the 19th. You're right. It was the 19th. Got there for Thursday, right? Did the live show Friday. Saturday, Sunday. I had a jet because that was my anniversary.
1: So,
0: and I was not, that was not the good idea.
1: That must have been late Saturday night because you said you were for the Josh,
0: yes,
1: Wiener
0: it was late. It was late.
1: Yeah,
0: I knew I was going to struggle with it. Like I had a buzz on, but I wasn't wasted.
1: Yeah.
0: And then I smoked. And then right then and there, I knew I was going to have a lot of trouble.
1: I remember being, like a little bit tipsy or whatever Friday, and then, you know, getting into bed, I'm like, I was mad at myself. I'm like, I'm not driving anywhere. Why aren't I not hammered? Why am I completely in control right now? I was so mad that I got up Saturday morning and just started drinking. I'm like, this is stupid. I should be hammered. And then I got way too drunk, way too early, and it was so hot. And I got in the pool, and things are blurry in the pool for sure. But then I sobered up. It was, what a crazy fun.
0: That was
1: out
0: that
1: of
0: was
1: hand.
0: It.
1: Memories. The food was, I remember the food being good.
0: Yeah.
1: Just all of it. That was a good time.
0: I remember saying... I remember saying to Brennan, I'm like, dude, if you could pull that off again. He's like, yeah, I don't know if we're going to be able to pull this one off again.
1: Yeah, it was a once in a lifetime.
0: It was awesome.
1: Let me ask you this from behind the scenes, Alex. Was it worth it? For, like, would you, if we did it again, would you be like, cool, I'm working?
2: Oh, absolutely.
1: Oh, okay. Yeah.
2: Like, it was the most, like, I would say the two most exhausting events we do are that and NBT. And I think this was even more exhausting because it was 2 days and
1: hot.
2: Yeah, and both days I was there like 6 a.m. until like 1 in the morning.
1: Oh, my God.
2: So it was just like... But at the end of the weekend, I got to take home like 12 cases of Cutwater, so I was so happy.
1: Oh,
2: I was
1: like, yeah, stuff too. Yeah.
0: I'll tell you this about the Cutwater.
1: Oof, that's hot. It's,
0: I remember standing next to Calta, and Calta's like, yo, these things are wrecking me.
1: I know.
2: They're crazy.
0: Like, I had two of them. I'm like, bombed. I'm like...
1: I'm saying.
0: My wife drinks them too, and she said the same thing. She's like, I can't drink these things anymore. I don't know how much alcohol is in them.
1: I don't know either, but I'm telling
2: you. It's like 15%. I know it's like 15%, somewhere around that.
0: 15%?
2: Yeah.
1: And it's a
0: That's like a Four Loco.
2: Yeah. But in like a smaller can. So you're
0: when
2: like
0: a smaller can and it looks like it's a like it looks like a dainty little energy drink.
1: And it tastes. It's not like it tastes like, oh, this is strong. And they kept and good flavors too. Mm-hmm. We're like doing a whole commercial for a couple.
0: Yeah, we are.
1: But worth it because it was really, really good. That was the first time I've ever had those.
2: Yeah.
1: And then listeners are the best because they're all just like buying neutrals and just all of it. It honestly was I can't think of one part of that weekend where I was like, this kind of sucks. Like, everything about
0: it. No, me neither. And you know me, I was all nervous about it because that's just the way I'm wired.
1: Anxiety, yeah.
0: And you were like, well, what do you mean you're going to walk away from me? What do you mean you're going to take a break for a little while? What do you mean? And I remember there were parts of the day where I'm like, I got to get out of this heat.
1: I mean, that is true. You're not used to it.
0: And I'd go in my room and I'd sit there for a half hour. And then I'd have the inner dialogue, like, you got to go back out there. Yeah, but it's so hot. I don't want to go back out there. Yeah, but the people are expecting you out there. Yeah, but it's so hot. I don't want to sweat again. Like, I'm finally cooled down. But you got to get out of there. I'm like, I know. God damn it. Then I would get up and go back outside.
1: You can't
0: and just
1: hack
0: grab
1: it,
0: a beer Florida. And put a smile on my face and see people and have a good time. And it was... that was great, man.
1: That was the thing. So many people came out. So many people stayed there. And then so many people couldn't get a room because they sold out pretty darn quick.
2: Yeah.
1: And still came out and had fun. Yeah, it was
0: a
1: good time.
0: Yeah, but this Bone audience is special because they're in. You know, we do something, they're in. Like, Senning's not going to be by himself poolside at the Wyndham Grand at 1 o'clock.
1: No.
0: He's not going to. And the fact that we're doing it all weekend, that's just cool.
1: And I'm honestly, that's one of the reasons I wanted to go tonight, too, because it's been a while. It's been a minute. And I haven't seen Pipple Toddler in forever, but they always get a good crowd. A lot of cool people. It's Friday night. Should have a cool crowd. It'll
2: Are
1: be
2: they
1: fun
2: playing
1: to see
2: over
1: people.
2: There tonight?
1: Yeah, they're opening for Firehouse on Warrant.
0: Yeah, but not at the Wyndham Grand. They're doing that at Ferg's.
1: Yes, after John's show is done. They're not on until 7.
0: They're the first. That's the best. You're on at 7. They're probably done. They're not going to get longer than an hour to play, and they get out of there and they get paid.
1: I think I saw Firehouse is on at 7:45. So
0: Pimple Toddler is going to do a half hour?
1: Or maybe it was 8. But I thought it was...
0: Half hour, 35 minutes, 45 minutes. Even if it's 45 minutes, they're going to go in and be like, can we have a cash? And they get their cash. Like, okay, you get this, you get this. Everybody goes home.
1: They just got to play the hits. That's no messing around. They get straight to the hits. We're good.
0: Because I find it hard to believe. Brennan's going to be like, you know what? I got to stay for Firehouse.
1: I do have to stay for Firehouse. That's why I want to hear.
0: Did I ever tell you that? I think I told you the Firehouse story when I was. They sent me out to Vegas for the Radio Music Awards. It was before Roger and JP. So you're talking almost 30 years ago.
1: Did you have a show or why were they sending you?
0: Because I was in their eyes, I was the funny one. So I would go and interview these guys and then it would take clips of the interviews and play them on the morning show.
1: Oh, okay.
0: And play them and Roger, I think, would play them in afternoons. And one of the guys, it was one of those things where they give you a list of the people you want And I was out there with a producer, this guy, Eric, who is now program director at Q104 in New York City. And we just decided who we want to play. I'm like, give me the we'll take the Firehouse guy. And it was like the lead singer from Firehouse. And we just completely hit it off. And he's like, bro, here's my number. You know, I'm down in Florida. If you're down there, you just come over and hang out. We'll, you know, have some beers by the pool or whatever it is. I'm like, I don't know what's going on here, but I think I just became best friends with a dude from Firehouse, and my friends may beat me up.
1: You did. Oh, come on, Firehouse is cool. Also, then maybe that, was that the same guy who Mike talked to, who's Mike's friends with?
0: I don't know.
1: That's hysterical.
0: I don't know. I don't even remember the dude's name.
1: Well, that's rude.
0: I know.
1: What if he's sitting at home right now? What if he's sitting at Verg saying, oh, man, I miss JP. He just blew me off. I feel like
0: he might have been. Listen, I know the show's a big deal, and great that Firehouse and Warren are still out there doing it in whatever forms that they're in to go out there. If they're making people happy, God bless. But you know I was never the hair metal guy.
1: No, that is
0: so true. It never really connected with me. I'm not trying to crap on the show at all. But I don't even know if the guy that I spoke to, because I know somebody from Firehouse died, unless I got that story wrong.
1: You know what? CJ, someone, because he talked about it this morning with Mike. CJ, yeah. I think that was his name.
0: Was he the singer?
1: I don't know.
0: Because I think that was the guy.
1: Oh, the guy who...
0: I think that was the guy that made me his best friend.
1: Oh, you jinxed him.
0: Yeah, Calta, you and Bobby Kelly got nothing on me. My best friend was in Firehouse. Boom.
1: that's what I'm talking about.
0: All right, let's do some dead guy in the envelope, shall we? Today, we have an actor. And this actor was all up in your grill for a little bit of time. He was all up in your grill for a little bit of time. He's a white guy. He's somebody that you know definitely from the movies. He did some movies. Don't come to me with, you can ask me a TV question because there is some there, but I doubt that's going to get you the answer you want. Go ahead, Monica.
1: Were his movies, comedies mainly?
0: Yes. Yeah, definitely mostly comedy stuff. Mr. Alex, you want in?
2: Yeah, I guess, did he die in the last 10 years?
0: No.
2: Okay.
0: All right, so you got an actor, you know, mostly from movies and a little bit of TV, but movies are going to be what gets you there. Monica, why do we always forget what you said?
1: Yeah, because you don't listen to me at all, and that's totally cool. I asked if his movies were I don't matter. I'm just a girl. His movies were comedies, and you said yes.
0: Yeah, mostly comedies, and he did not die in the last 10 years. Now, 800-771-1025. Ask some yes or no questions. If you get a yes, you get to go again. If you get a no, we move on to the next call. You take the clues, you put them together, and somebody would guess, get a dead guy in the envelope and win some concert tickets or Bolt's Brewfest tickets, all right? One more time, 800-771-1025. 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

0: JP. JP Show, Dead Guy in the Envelope. We can't.
1: Oh, there we go. Dead Guy in the Envelope, 105 The Bone, Real Raw Radio. My bad. Lot going on over here, man. I got a lot going on.
0: I hear you.
1: So I apologize for that. You got an actor, white guy, actor, mostly comedy, did not die in the last 10 years. That's where you're at so far. I would stay with movies for this guy. Did some TV. I'm telling you, movies will be the best way for you to go. 800-771-1025. Donald on line one. Go ahead.
2: Hey, what's up, JP?
1: Hey, man.
2: I'm going to say, was he a rather large fellow?
1: No. Not a rather large fella. Viking guy, line two.
3: Good show, y'all. Hey, does this guy have a woman's first name?
1: No. Jack on line eight. Let's get crazy and bounce it around a little.
4: Hey, it's John.
1: Hey, man.
4: Did he die in the 1900s?
1: No. Dave, line seven.
5: Yeah, was he a stand-up comedian at one time?
1: No. Chris, on line four.
6: Yes, did he play in the movie Caddyshack?
1: No. Al on line six.
7: Rush Rules.
1: I know.
0: Yeah, it does.
7: Was his decade, did he do movies in the 80s?
1: Yes.
7: Is he American?
1: No. Scott, line one.
8: How you guys doing?
1: Hey, man.
8: Did he stay in the band down by the river?
1: No. Mm-mm. Dan, line three.
9: Hey, what's going on, guys? Did he die in 2004?
1: No. No. Kyle, line five.
10: Hey, guys, is this guy Canadian?
1: He is.
10: Was he in the movie Spaceballs?
1: No. No, but he is Canadian. Hmm. So that's a good get for you.
0: Yeah, it is.
1: Eric on line four.
0: Eric Gom.
1: Mark, line two.
11: Hey, did his movies include him going a bunch of places, goes here, goes there, goes everywhere?
1: No, you thinking Ernest?
11: Yeah.
1: No. No, Bob, line one.
0: Aw, screw you, Bob.
1: Gone too. All right, can we get to 800-771-1025? Can we get some nerd notes, please?
0: Nerd

0: welcome, Wrigley. Thank you.
1: That kid's going to be singing on cruise ships.
0: Hey!
1: What?
0: What are you saying? She's limited to that? I'm not saying no disrespect, but that girl's going to be singing on Broadway, if you ask
1: She's going to... Well, she's okay.
0: I got high hopes. She's... we have a white Canadian actor that was everywhere for a little bit. And we know him best from movies. And those movies were comedies mostly. He died not in the last 10 years, but definitely in the 2000s. He's not a big guy, and he did have movies in the 1980s.
1: Val on line 3. Well done, Monica.
2: Hey, how are you? Hey, thanks for having
1: What's
2: me.
1: What's up, Val?
2: Okay, so Robin Williams, is it?
0: What?
2: Robin Williams?
1: No. It's not Robin Williams.
0: Wow.
1: Mile, or is it Mike on line 1?
0: I think it's Mile.
3: Hey, was he in Planes, Trains, and Automobiles?
1: No. Todd on line 2.
4: Yes, sir. Did this guy play in Naked Gun?
1: No. Is Leslie Nielsen Canadian?
0: I don't know. Were the 80s his heyday? Like, that's what the little bit of time where he was everywhere? Was that the 80s? Okay.
1: Ding. Al, line 4.
5: Did he die over the age of 60?
1: No. Adam, line 3. What did we get, Adam, already?
6: Was he in the movie Animal House?
1: No. Sean on line 5.
7: Yeah, was he in the Airplane series?
1: He was not in the Airplane series. No, people keep going back to that whole Leslie Nielsen thing.
0: Yeah, I didn't know he was Canadian.
1: That ain't it. Sean, line 5. Was that who just did?
0: Yeah. That's the thing is, I don't know. I can't think of Canadian actors. Like, I
1: didn't know this guy was Canadian.
0: Okay, yeah, that's what I'm saying. Yeah.
1: What kind of hint can I give you guys?
0: I feel like we have a nice little start here, but I my mind is blank. Was he a good-looking guy? Was everybody...
1: Yes.
0: Okay, so he's a hot Canadian.
1: Yes.
0: Funny.
1: There were definitely posters of this dude on teenage girls' bedrooms. Not everybody, because this is what Monica said. He wasn't on my wall. Got it. But I'm telling you.
0: You know what? This morning, they had Michael Oliver had someone in, a love doctor or something like that, in as well when he called Firehouse. And she said, she told the guy that she had his poster on her bedroom wall when she was a kid. I feel like that's a compliment, right? You'd be happy to hear that?
1: Right then and there, he knows there was some teenage girl doing things to herself.
0: That's not what girls did. Girls were not
1: boys.
0: Yeah,
1: okay.
0: Girls
1: were
0: not boys.
1: Yeah, huh? Listen, I know teenage girls. You might want to sit this one out.
0: Okay. You know what's funny? Listeners are going to agree with you in that. And I'm not allowed to talk about kids. That's exactly what's going to happen.
1: Bad Bob, line 3.
8: God. Yeah, was it Martin Mull?
1: No, it is not Martin Mull. Chris, line 4.
9: Was he in the movie Princess Bride?
1: Let me just make sure on that one. He might have, I don't believe so. No. Definitely not. Where are we? Rick, line 5.
10: Yeah, did he play in Brewster's Millions?
1: No. Listen, it is not Leslie Nielsen, and it is not John Candy. All right? Not Leslie Nielsen, not John Candy.
0: One more time for the seats in the back.
1: I'll give you guys a little hint. He had a guy. I don't want to give you guys. Mike, line 1. Not yet. Go ahead, Mike.
11: Hey, was he on Saturday Night Live?
1: No. This guy was not a stand-up comedy. I mean, his movies were, you know, comedies, and it's kind of what he's known for, but they weren't like guffaw, hand over your belly, bent over laughing funny. You know, they were just, you know, I guess... cute little 80s movies. Most of them. Not all of them. Most of them. Let's do Renee on line 5.
12: Was he murdered by his wife?
1: No.
0: Who's that?
1: Knee, line 3.
13: Am I on?
1: Yeah,
13: am
1: man.
13: I?
1: Yeah.
13: Okay. Rob Faggy. Rob Faggy, the guy.
1: Bob Saget?
2: Yes, that guy.
1: I see what you tried to do, though.
0: No idea what he was trying to say. I also...
1: something that rhymes with Saget.
0: What? Ew. Also, I tried to let the first one go. Second one irritated me. That's the third time. People, ask a question before you make your guess. Otherwise, you're literally just going to lose. Even
1: that
0: if you
1: happened
0: have it
1: three
0: right.
1: times already today?
0: Yes. And I thought you were going to say it the first time.
1: I didn't even notice it.
0: Oh, my God. And you didn't say anything, so I'm like, okay, calm down, Monica. The second time it happened, I'm like, really? And now, that's it.
1: Al, line 7.
13: Was he in the movie The Lost Boys?
1: Yes.
0: Thank you.
13: Was it Corey Haim?
1: Corey Haim is the dead guy.
0: I definitely had posters of him on my bedroom wall.
1: Corey Haim, the two Coreys.
0: Yeah. Well,
1: the hint I was going to give you guys that he was often seen in movies. But
13: Shout out to my buddy Rick who helped me out with this one.
0: Rick.
1: Big up, Rick. Here's what I think we have another pair of Brewfest tickets at Benchmark on the 25th. I think we have another pair of Deep Purple tickets, and I think we have another pair of Jimmy Eat World tickets.
13: I'm going to take the Deep Purple.
1: All right, Deep Purple, Kansas at The Sound on August 8th. Congratulations, you win. Hold on, Corey Haim.
13: Thank you.
0: You're welcome, Al. Thank you.
1: You're very welcome.
0: Him. Rick, Al.
1: Dead dude.
0: Does Al have to take Rick now to the concert?
1: Only if he wants to.
0: I feel like he has to. Like, he wouldn't have won if Rick wouldn't have told him.
1: I guess Rick is going to have to chime in and say, hey, I want to go see. He might not want to go see Deep Purple in Kansas. It's not exactly the hottest ticket on the place. It's not like WrestleMania or anything like that.
0: I know you've had certain rules. You've talked about certain rules as far as what two guys are allowed to go to concert-wise.
1: That one's fine.
0: Okay. All right. I just want to check.
1: One's fine.
0: Okay.
1: Firehouse and Warrant.
0: Come on. Are you serious? They're like metal, heavy metal. Oh, don't treat me bad. This is a great running question. Oh, I'm so happy right now. I'm going to hear this later. You don't think this is going to be on a loop, on repeat all the rest of the night?
1: I will hand it to them. This was a big song. This was a good song.
0: It really was. I get kicked in the face till I come back from
1: It was a huge hook, if I remember correctly.
0: Yes. And at the very end, is he going to hit the note? He's like, Like
1: he's
0: goes
1: not
0: really
1: doing that
0: high.
1: Now. Not unless they got a new singer who's younger.
0: Whoever the person who died, I don't know if it's the singer, the guy who called in this morning said that he was 25. Oh, it was the singer. It was the singer because he said
1: that was my best friend?
0: It was the singer. Was it the singer you were talking to?
1: I don't remember.
0: Because this guy that's singing tonight with them was on American Idol, like the 21st season or whatever. And then they snapped
1: him up. That means he replaced the singer, the guy that died.
0: Yes.
1: Who was my best friend from Las Vegas.
0: Sorry about your loss.
1: Who lived in Florida, who invited me to his house after one conversation.
0: Sorry for your loss.
1: That's how charming I am.
0: Yeah. Ew.
1: Don't look at disgust.
0: You're ruining the song.

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0: I gave you Firehouse. I gave you Warrant.
1: Both on the same bill tonight at Ferg's. Pitbull Toddler opening it up. Show starts at 7.
2: You're warming up.
1: You
2: want to
1: get down there and have a good time. See Monica dancing topless, throwing her panties up on the stage. Old school.
2: Literally none of that's happening at all. But I will be there, and I'm excited. And I do.
1: Okay, but let me ask you a question.
2: What?
1: Admit it.
2: Okay.
1: Throwing your panties on stage would be a little funny. It would be a little funny. We'd laugh about it the next day. It was fun. I'm not saying you to go up there, take your panties off, rub in some guy's face, and give him a lap dance. It would be funny if. And Double Nickels, you decided to throw your panties up on the stage. It would be funny.
2: Not only, it's like a 1-2 punch, not only at Double Nickels, but to Firehouse. I mean, like, I love you, Firehouse.
1: There you go. Just throw them up. They won't even know it's you.
2: Yeah, they would. And everybody, you don't think everybody, Monica, and you don't think that'd be the topic number one. Monica took up, was so drunk.
1: I understand
2: took off
1: that.
2: Panties.
1: But there's nothing slutty about it. It's just old school, bringing you back to the 80s, throwing bras on stage.
2: I think it's funny. But luckily, it's panty-free Friday, so that is not happening.
1: Well, they.

0: Yeah.
1: Ease right into that.
0: Good for you.
1: Put the record scratch on.
0: So then you should have checked that chair after I started playing Firehouse before then.
1: I just like the song. I don't even know what they look like, except they had big hair in the cassette.
0: Snail Trail. Anywho.
1: I think we could have figured that out without the...
0: I do ask a question, though, because I heard you guys talking. I guess you're teaching Alex some stuff. I heard you guys talking.
1: Yeah.
0: What was the... You talking about Kesha? Is that what
1: that was? Yeah. Because didn't your daughter... Did your daughter go to a Kesha concert? Is she like...
0: Yeah, but that's not why you were talking to Alex
1: about
0: it.
1: No. Why? No. Well, here, because we just... There's a new headline that I really like. Kesha reveals she's collected over 1,000 teeth from her...
0: I'm sorry?
1: From her fans. I'm not done, sir. Over 1,000 teeth from her fans. And... She talked about what she actually does with the actual teeth.
0: She's got 1,000 human teeth and nobody's investigated her?
1: Because she's not, like, stealing them. People are like, her fans. Okay, how it started was one of her adult fans had kids and was like, oh, I have to, you know, I'm not going to say the words, but there's a reason why the mother at some point would have teeth after a kid felt they fell out of the kid's mouth.
0: You could say tooth fairy.
1: Why not? Okay, I'll say it this way. The tooth fairy happened to hand them back over to the mom. How about that? And the mom was like, well, I'm just going to flush it or whatever, because what am I going to do with it? And so Kesha said, oh, give it to me. I want to make jewelry. So
0: out of human teeth.
1: Out of the kids'
0: teeth. Again, I'll say it, and nobody's investigating.
1: She made a necklace. She made some bracelets and a ring, and she made a crown. And then at that point, she was like, I'm done with the jewelry. I'm just going to collect them. And so she keeps them in little jars all over her house.
2: I don't know about that. Kesha's not the person I would expect to do that too. I would think that would be like Marilyn Manson, like Rob Zombie, one of them doing that sort of stuff.
0: Manson totally makes sense.
1: She keeps the teeth of her cats too.
0: Okay. Right.
1: Nobody
0: should be looking into that one.
1: She's doing no harm. My only concern in any of this is... they have to be washed, because when they start to stink, so other than that, who cares? That's how she wants to decorate her house.
0: I remember getting a wisdom tooth pulled or something like that and asking to keep it. And they told me they couldn't because it was like biohazard or something along those lines, hazardous material. And they wouldn't give it to me.
2: That happened to me too.
0: Right?
1: Yeah. They wouldn't give it to you either? It's your part of your body. I think it's part of me, and you're taking it. Give it back to me.
0: Yeah, that's not how that works. And then you got to realize, too, they're pulling it for a reason. It's not this pristine white. You know what I'm saying? Like, when they pull it out, you're like, oh, well, that makes sense.
1: I mean, that's what I'm saying. Like, it has to, they would have to smell. But if she's making jewelry, I'd imagine, because you have to. I would imagine she drills a hole of some sort at somewhere. And so she has to clean it and sterilize it and all of that. So it's, other than that, it's just like a trinket.
0: What might be the, did she explain why she made this jewelry?
1: That's how it started, was with the parent. And then after that, she was like, well, I'm going to need more to make actual jewelry, not this one. And then that's how it started.
0: My question is, why did she want to make jewelry out of teeth?
1: That's what she wanted to do. Why do we want to make jewelry out of, I don't know.
0: We don't want to. You want to.
1: Beads.
0: Although I'll go back and make a mean-ass macaroni necklace.
1: Yeah. Oh, did you? I don't know what the name of the pastas are. Or was ziti. It like a ziti? Was it a ziti one or was it an elbow?
0: No, I use ziti.
1: Little glitter, little
0: and
1: paint.
0: And we would take them out. Why do I remember this? My brain is so weird.
1: Is ridiculous.
0: You used to take the magic markers and color them. Color the pieces of macaroni.
1: They didn't trust you with paint? Why are you colored with markers?
0: I remember using magic marker, and we would color them, and then we'd put string through them, and next thing you know, we had a necklace to take home to mom.
1: And then did mom wear it?
0: Probably for like 7 minutes, you know, that day, and then...
1: Thank you. I love this. I'm going to put it in my special jewelry box, because I don't want to ruin it.
0: Right.
1: That's my line anyway.
0: Mom, where's your special jewelry box? It got stolen.
1: I'm so sad. Guess I'll make you another one, Mom.
0: Can you make me another necklace? Yeah, I certainly will.
1: I don't... macaroni necklaces and ash, for some reason, and this sounds horrible in this day and age, but ashtrays, we made as kids, for our...
0: Out of clamshells.
1: Like, why? What?
0: Out of clamshells.
1: Why didn't you just use clay? We used clay. Like
0: we would get those big giant clamshells.
1: What?
0: And we would paint them and brought them home. And then I guess maybe my father just used it as an ashtray. I don't know, but I remember that.
2: It's a good idea.
1: I mean, I guess, but we used just regular clay, and it was all misshapen and awkward and slanted, and we painted it again, and then they did whatever to it, and then we'd give it, which, by the way, hi, Mom, please smoke indoors while I'm sitting here and inhaling your secondhand smoke. Here's an ashtray to help you out.
0: Ready for this one? Nothing about what I'm about to say is going to shock you. I used to eat paste.
1: No, it does not shock me, but I have questions. But hold on. So is it the round thing and then the lid has the handle built in?
0: No. Remember, it was like a tub and they would give you like tongue depressors to and I would just take it off the tongue depressor and I would eat it to the point where I had to have a sit down when I got home because the school, the nursery school, called my mom.
1: You're special.
0: And my mom's like, John, you can't eat paint. And she must have said to the school, yeah, he's got a track record. He just ate half a statue.
1: Yeah, exactly. You were trying to assemble the statue in your own body. You ate the plaster, and now you're eating the paste. But hold on.
0: What?
1: Why?
0: I don't know. I used to eat chalk, too.
1: But the question is, like, did it smell good? Were you hungry? Was it something that you saw someone else do and thought you were supposed to? Like, what?
0: I don't know.
1: What was your first...
0: We're talking about three, four, kindergarten, nursery school.
1: You don't remember?
0: I was crawling. When I ate the statue, I was little, so it had to be around the same time. I was eating the statue.
1: You had a deficiency in your diet.
0: I ate the chalk, and I ate paste.
1: My brother, remember back in the day, I don't know if they still have them, but they were called, they had a name, I don't remember what the name was, but they were markers, magic markers that smelled like,
0: yes,
1: the purple one smelled like grape, the orange one smelled like orange.
0: Mm-hmm.
1: And it was dangerous because as kids we had them. My little brother was like, and he just drew right, like just put it on his tongue and like licked it because he just thought it would taste like it smelled. It shouldn't, because you're not supposed to eat them. And he did the same thing with, like Lip Smacker's lip gloss. Like I had a grape one, and he twisted it all the way up, all the way to the very top, instead of just licking it and like just bit off the whole chapstick
0: I think I tried that with chapstick. Strawberry chapstick.
1: Did you just know it's not edible?
0: I understand, but it smells good. You're talking the same. I also ate a whole bottle of Flintstones vitamins, and I got news for you. If somebody put a bottle of Flintstones vitamins in front of me now, I'd eat them because those goddamn things are good. I don't know if they still make them, and I don't want a gummy, none of that. I want old school, those kind of chalky Flintstones vitamins. They were awesome.
1: But did you feel sick after having that many
0: vitamins? No.
1: That explains so much.
0: Those things tasted like candy.
1: So let's just get this straight here.
0: It's not my fault. My mother left the vitamins in the reach of children.
1: Listen.
0: I just did what the child was supposed to do.
1: In your body was plaster from a statue, paste, lip gloss, or like what, chapstick or whatever, and whatchamacallit, what you just said,
0: Flintstones vitamins.
1: Flintstone vitamins. That's all in your body.
0: Yeah, roughly around the same time. That explains some things.
1: A lot of things. I don't want to hear about Monica's crazy or what's wrong with Monica's brain because
0: I don't mean to bring it up twice. You're double nickels. I was one nickel at the time. You know what I'm saying? Maybe one nickel at the time.
1: But who was looking? Nobody was watching us when we were that young.
0: We were Gen X. We were feral generation, baby.
1: Yeah.
0: And we survived it. We ain't no punk bitches.
1: I'm just going to say this, and you're not going to like it. You mocked and made fun of so hardcore when these millennial and Gen Z kids or whatever ate the Tide Pods and stuff. Like, what's wrong with you?
0: They weren't
1: statues
0: five.
1: And glue.
0: Monica, they weren't three or four or five.
1: I guess.
0: They were teenagers who were doing it to get TikTok views. Yeah. They got everything they deserved.
1: Yeah, you.
0: I say bring it back. Let's weed it out. I'm ready for the purge.
1: There is no purge.
0: There should be
1: everybody
0: a purge.
1: Needs to be taken care of nicely with.
0: No, we need a good 24-hour purge where you could just go and take out the things that you know would make the world a better place.
1: Did you see the thing they were talking about? I don't remember where I heard it, but you're just going to have the same, I guess, response. But where people are trying to dry out their phones, so they're putting them in the microwave, keep them dry and not wet. That's not. Yeah.
0: What?
1: Yeah.
2: Doesn't that blow up if you put your phone in the microwave?
1: It isn't ending well.
0: Yeah, it's metal. It's gonna. Yeah.
2: Oh God!
0: I remember the time my friend Anthony put tinfoil in the microwave when we were kids. He didn't know any better. And it was like, he turned it on. It was like, zing, bang. And it put a hole right through the door.
1: And by the way, back then, they weren't cheap. Like, they aren't like they are now, which they're not even all that cheap now. But, like, back then, they were a luxury. And they weren't cheap to replace. I felt like it was...
0: God only knows what those things are doing to us. I told you, my friend Richie lives by high tension wires. Like, we call them the high T's. And I'm like, dude, that's not a problem. And he's got, like, one of those things that measures voltage. He goes, come with me. And we go outside, and he turns it on, and he puts it right up there, and the reading was zero. Didn't move. He goes, now watch this. We go inside.
1: Oh, no.
0: The microwave is not on. Not on.
1: Oh, no.
0: And he puts it up against the microwave. It's like, wink. It went almost all the way the other way.
1: And then
0: he's like, so this is my problem. It's not the high tension wires in the backyard.
1: And then he tuned in 102.5 The Bone from his mouth.
0: Right.
1: He can get whatever he wants.
0: Yeah, using his cavities as an antenna.
1: Oh, God.
0: All right. Great week this week. Other than the projectile diarrhea and vomiting earlier on, I think we bounced back pretty well.
1: Yeah, you did for sure.
0: All right. Listen, thank you, Monica. Thanks, Alex, for filling in today.
2: Oh, yeah.
0: If you want to go see Senning and Diz, they are at...
1: Why wouldn't you?
0: The Wyndham Grand... The poolside, they're going to be there from 1 to 4, and they're doing a whole... The Bone's going to be there most of the week, and I know Mike O's going to be there tomorrow. Sports Chicks are going to be there tomorrow. Today, after from 4 to 6, they're going to have an Angels Envy bourbon tasting, so that's pretty cool. And it's all courtesy. That's courtesy of Liquor Depot. And if you want to go the other route, you want to go later on tonight, 7 o'clock at Ferg's, you got Pitbull Toddler, you got Warrant, you got Firehouse. So go have a good time. Have some old high school memories. Have a great weekend, everybody. We'll see you Monday morning at 11 o'clock. Bye.
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0: expecting quite a bit.
1: Gotta figure out how to make money on this. I really want to.
0: I can feel it down in my plums. You're getting a nice bluish hue. 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

0: Welcome to Setting Show, coming to you live right near the beach, boy.
1: By the beach.
0: We are live out at the Grand Wyndham Resort, Clearwater Beach. Just get it right out of the way. We are not poolside. Nope. We are not beachside. Weather today, not cooperating, I would say. You are, from what I understand, going to be able to watch us on Bone TV.
1: It's very depressing. It's almost like we're in summer school and like everyone's having fun outside. I'm like, yeah, I should have studied more. John.
0: We are feet away from the pool, and at this point, people are out by the pool. The clouds are moving in. Corey, how you doing? Corey Cardinal in the house today. He's running the show. He's running Bone TV. He's running the broadcast. How are the vibes today?
2: I'm all right. Yeah. How you guys doing?
0: I'm doing pretty good. I mean, I want everybody to come out here. It is a very unique situation because we're not by the pool. We're not outside. We are. I'm just going to say it. We're in the lobby. We are feet away from people checking into their rooms. I like to paint a picture. We are feet away from a family that appears to be getting ready to go to the pool with little floaties and everything. It is an interesting environment to be broadcasting live. But I would say, come on down. Whether there is a bar inside the lobby, so I would push people here. At this point, the rain has not started falling quite yet. The bourbon tasting still on tonight. I will give you a spoiler alert. They moved it inside. It is not going to be outdoors by the pool anymore. It will be inside. So if you are coming, it's still happening, but it will be indoors. So just be prepared for that. And Corey, let's get real for a second.
2: Yeah, we can get real. We can get real as you want.
0: Sometimes the realest of real comes out on the air.
1: Hard times.
0: On a scale from zero to Mariah Carey, like, what has my diva level been here today? Because I feel like very rarely am I pushy, and I think today has been one of those days where I'm just coming out and say it. I'm the bad guy. I feel like I'm the diva and I'm the bad guy. And don't lie.
2: I will not lie. I will be 100% honest with you, and I'm not doing this just because you're my friend. I understand where you are coming from, because the way you guys painted the picture, poolside, you're gonna be outside, you're gonna be drinks flowing, it'll be in the sun, it'll be all that stuff, and then weather changed it, which I get it. And it's not raining yet.
0: And here's the thing. It needs to start raining immediately. Every moment that it doesn't rain, I die a little more inside. So I'm watching the radar right now, this big tropical system. I will say, it does look like it's coming, which is making me feel
2: right.
0: Much, much better. But I don't know if anytime I have any sort of like chippy response back and forth with anybody, I always feel bad afterwards. So between you, Mike Olivero, and Mike Cernak, who's clearly trying to get revenge for the whole Jacob prank, I just felt like things got a little heated at different moments during the morning. So
2: for a second there, yeah. But like I said, I understand where you're coming from. But from my point of view, I'm the only one out here. There's no promo tech. It's literally
0: you really are
2: setting up everything. So. If it were to start raining, I would have to drop the broadcast, first of all, because that's what's most important. Move that in here. And while I'm doing that, all of the other equipment is getting rained on.
0: If I can, real quick, 99% of the time on a Friday, we would be in the mix. If I may set a little bit of a different vibe for you today, right now, I'm open to ramping up. But right now, I'm just not quite to go full in the mix yet. So hold on. Let me try this and see what kind of mix this sets for you. Oh, yeah. This is my mix today. Was that lightning?

0: thing if we're out by the pool and all the people that are here came to see us, or at least a group of people came to see us. If you put us on the speakers, like, there's literally, like, there's families checking in. There's, there's lovely ladies who are sitting down to have a coffee feet away from us. Like, I just don't think.
1: And you know what they do? They go, what is this right here? And they turn around and they go, this is actually an entertaining show. All right, I'm going to give it a listen. What is this, 102.5 The Bone, the Senning Show? Okay,
0: or,
1: I'll give it a listen.
0: Or, look, we got a couple brothers right here. Right, we got some brothers some brothers right here that are clearly here for the show. So that's good to see. They had to leave outside to come in here and be with us. But we appreciate you being here. Weather still not raining.
1: But it will be.
0: I just couldn't commit to being on the speakers inside here.
2: Every time it doesn't rain in a segment, I'm yelling offensive things. Yeah, I would,
0: but that's the thing. We don't want to love the folks here at the Wyndham. They've been very, very kind to us. They are, you know, just doing the best that they can, working with us, moving things in to keep us safe. And it's a beautiful, beautiful property. I will say that. I'm very excited to get into my room here at the end of the broadcast. Do you know, does the station have this, like, room that is, like, the CMG suite?
1: Yeah, so it was my understanding that we, for the entire month, had it.
0: Oh, for the month.
1: Yeah, and I don't know if, like, we have access to stay there or if we just have access to utilize it. But it was supposed to be some big month-long entire CMG cluster initiative because Vibe was out here last week.
0: Yeah, what did you guys do with the Vibe?
1: We did a happy hour, and it was right here where we're at.
0: Oh, it rained that night too?
1: No.
0: Yeah.
1: Actually, no, it did. It did. It rained as soon as it started. At 4 o'clock, it rained. And then it rained a little bit else throughout that night. But EJ was here broadcasting. We had DJ Reggie spinning. So. Then,
2: no complaints? They didn't tell you to pipe
1: down? They did at one point. They were like, could you turn the music down? We can't hear the phones. And I was like, all right, well, sorry about that.
2: We still have to run a business here. Please stop.
1: So we had to turn it down.
0: I will say, go. We through all of my diva-like tendencies, then at the last minute, we were like 10 minutes before, and I asked Corey, I said, can we move everything?
1: Can
0: we move everything? Corey had the entire broadcast set up beautifully, if I might say so. And then at the last minute, I was like, can we move everything around? And we did together as a team. So for that alone, go look at the setup on Bone TV because we are broadcasting live today on Bone TV. Thank you to everybody who helped make that happen. And you were in the lobby mix today.

0: stupid stools.
1: Yeah, I will say, the only negative thing I will possibly say that could be connected to anybody is this bench right here. This titanium-made bench that they that was set out.
2: Well, that and then the bucket seat that I'm in. Like, this thing is, like, sinking in. So, I'm having to hold
1: myself.
2: Can
1: you do me a favor? Yeah. Can you do me a favor? Can you hand me that whole thing right there? That whole thing, yeah.
0: I mean, you guys are big guys. Imagine if I sat in that. I would just disappear.
2: It's heavy.
1: Yeah. See, this thing right here, this was going to be the stool that we were going to be on. Hold on. Hold on. This is technically the stool. All right. Wait. Hold on. Let me find the beat. Dude, the people at the front desk look so mad.
0: We're all working through this together.
1: Having some fun in the rain. Dude, I'm really struggling to find the beat. All the dirty looks are setting me off.
0: There's one lady got up and walked away.
1: Dude, the whole family moved. It's not as loud as I thought it was going to be. I'm sorry. I think maybe on the ground it sounds a little bit better. But we do have an entire program for you today. We do hope that you'll come out and see us at the Wyndham Grand Resort. I actually, believe it or not, I would wish in a million ways it went down differently. I actually kind of like a rainy day on the beach. Like, there's something about the yin and yang of a rainy day at the beach that I kind of appreciate. Preferably not on today, but you know, you can sit in the lobby. Right now, the pool bar still seems to be open. It is not storming as of yet. So definitely come on down, make plans. So I guess I want to make sure I communicate this as well as possible. So because we're expecting a bunch of people to be here for the tasting, we have plenty of room, and there is going to be broke down into two time frames. So the first one will start at 4:30, the second one will start at 5:30. So within that window, preferably around 4 or towards 4:30, if you want to come down for the Angels Envy bourbon tasting, get on down here, courtesy of Liquor Depot, and shout out to Jeremy from Angels Envy who helped put this whole thing together.
2: Nice.
0: Shout out to the chat. I will say, I'm looking at it, and I love our setup. We're doing the best we can. Someone said, John literally looks like Bigfoot.
1: Yeah. Dude, I'll take that as the greatest compliment. Yeah. Well, it's funny because, you know, I just... It's just a vibes thing. Like, all morning, all week, like, you're building up to what you think is going to be one thing, and then it's like, no, you're going to be in the lobby next to a lady eating a salad. So I just, I had the vest, I had the drum, I had the tambourine, I have the Kong here. Yeah. I have the Kong here with me. If that doesn't give you any idea of the type of vibe that I was prepared to reach today, and then I'm just trying to find the right sweet spot right now.
2: We can still Kong it.
1: I would absolutely hope so.
2: While you're up there waiting for your room key, just do it. Just do a Kong right there.
1: I think we can still do it. We weren't sure if we were going to play it or if we would just give people the option. You know, maybe you're getting off early today and you're just sitting at home listening. Diz had the fun idea of creating a drinking game for the show today. So if you're at home, maybe you're amongst friends, shout out to everybody in chat. We know there's a lot of people probably off work having some early cocktails there. Did you have anything to start us off, like drink win? Because I know there are many reoccurring themes in this program every single day.
0: Yeah, for me, a filler I always do is I'll tell a story and I'll go da, da, da, blah blah blah
1: blah da, da, da.
0: Oh, blah blah blah.
1: So when Dizzy hits a da da da or a blah blah blah, blah, blah, drink.
0: Drink, right? All right? This one you're gonna like. It's a Corey thing. Corey likes to say these two words. Corey, do you know what they are?
2: No.
1: I love these things, by the way. I love people's little whatever the hell they're called.
0: John, why did the chicken cross the road?
1: To get to the other side.
0: And then Corey will go, that's funny.
1: Yeah.
0: Corey goes, that's funny.
2: I do say that.
0: Yeah,
2: that
0: you
2: is.
0: Do.
2: I almost said that.
1: That's funny. Every time, so every time you hear a da da da or a blah blah blah from Diz, drink. Anytime you hear a that's funny from Corey, drink.
0: And anytime John complains, just drink.
1: Yeah. I'm trying not for it to sound like a complaint. I mean, at this point, I will say, Corey, not that anybody's keeping time. It's 1:15, halfway through the first break. Not a raindrop hit down yet. So
0: I got a good one for you.
1: All right.
0: If anytime John goes, look at that.
1: Look at that. Is that a big one?
0: Yeah, yeah. But I think you say it a little, like not a lot, but I do notice you say that.
1: I know I've got a bunch of them.
0: Yeah,
1: I know I've got a bunch of words that I use more than I should. I find myself, and I've thought about this recently, like giving out percentages on things. Like I'll be like, I'm 90% sure, or I bet you 85% of those people, or 45% of those people. So I know that we all have a lot. So that should get you started, and then hopefully you will still be alive by the end of the first segment. I'm not complaining. I'm a very happy man. We're at the beach. There's a
3: There's cheek meat. There's cheek meat flying around just feet behind us. Cheek meat.
0: I'll tell you, these two girls asked to get seats right here. So that
1: They did. Oh, they probably. I do like being in settings like this because it reminds me of being like on the Today Show or something. You know, like when they're like broadcasting on TV and there's people right outside the
2: TRL. Yeah.
1: I will say this: if you are coming down here, you could listen on your phone or a Bluetooth speaker, but there's a great setup right outside the window with all the boat inflatable chairs and stuff. So plenty of places to... Oh, yeah. Never mind.
2: Is there a water drop?
1: No, I was just going to say you have to get a day pass to get into the pool to be able to sit there. So.
2: Oh, yeah.
0: Get a day pass.
1: Get a day pass.
0: Or sit in the lobby with us.
2: Yeah, come hang out in the lobby.
0: There's people waiting for the
1: room. We're in the lobby mix.
0: Yeah.
1: Hold on. Let me hit you with another one.
0: Oh, that's not no lobby,
1: dude.
0: That's just a
1: dude. Ironically, you know what this? Oh,

0: just the lobby mix. It is the Weather Channel. It is the Weather Channel playlist. That is exactly what this is.
1: Yes.
0: Dude, nothing like back in the day, turning on that old blue screen.
2: Oh, we getting some storms?
1: Yeah, y'all missed it.
0: What was it?
1: it's some lookings.
0: Use your words.
3: They're all coming in, so I don't want to say it's going to get beat up.
0: Are they with us, you think?
1: I don't know.
0: Are they our people?
3: No. Vibe, maybe.
0: Oh, Vibe.
3: Yeah.

0: were talking last night back and forth about what we wanted to do today, and our takeaway was that we wanted to set like a spring break, an MTV spring break vibe out here. Maybe a little bit tougher from the lobby in our current circumstance. You can take that as a complaint, drink if you'd like. but I was going down the I used to be, I don't know where everybody else stood on MTV spring break. I was obsessed with MTV spring break. When we were like 2-3 weeks out from MTV spring break, and it never coincided with my spring break, in school. But we used to just be so excited for MTV spring break, all of the different performances. And spring break 98, I found out, is considered to be the most iconic MTV spring break of all time.
1: Okay.
0: And I found a list of the most iconic spring break performances with the audio and videos included. And this one felt like it was meant for today. 1998, spring break, Usher, Nice and Slow.
2: Hell yeah.
1: Oh.
0: Jamaica.
2: Ooh,
0: but it's not just Nice and Slow. It's the very underrated Nice and Slow remix. Oh, wait. Do I got to turn my... He's up? You hear it?
2: Nice and Slow, though.
0: This is Nice and Slow. It's the remix. Jesus, Dizzy. Every time Dizzy doesn't listen to me or doesn't pay attention, drink. And be prepared to be dead by halfway through.
1: Now, why is this playing so low?
0: I don't know. I've got all my stuff up. Can you turn it up on your side, Corey?
1: Yeah.
0: Dude, Carmen Electra on the catwalk.
3: Check it out.
1: That's probably a lot of feedback.
0: Yeah, it is a lot of feedback. I don't know. Maybe it doesn't sound as bad in everybody else's ears as it does in ours. That's all we can hope for.
4: Get back to the lobby music.
0: Yeah, dude. This was the universe saying, don't try it. Don't try and tempt fate. You're not in the mix. Dude, this, remember this? This had Twista. This had Twista
1: on
0: it.
1: Oh, damn.
2: No, the remix?
0: Yeah.
5: Get the swing started right now.
6: Wanna do something freaky to you, baby.
0: Yeah, I really are. Sorry. I don't know why the video doesn't, sometimes you just gotta know your role, get in where you fit in, and that's right here in the lobby mix.

0: outside having fun, guys.
1: Dude, we went on spring break. It must have been like 2003, 2004. We drove from Michigan to Panama City Beach. That was like our big... Honestly, it was the first time I'd ever been away. I've shared this before, but my mom would tell you to this day that that's like when she lost her baby boy.
2: Oh,
1: we had three cars. There was like 10 of us. We drove from Michigan to Panama City Beach for spring break. First time I'd ever been away from my family. First time I'd ever been away from my parents. And we just went completely ham in Panama City. And it's a feeling that you just can never recreate. But even then, in 2003, 2004, whenever it was, everybody everywhere screamed, Spring Break 98! And, like, Spring Break 98, I guess, after doing a little research, is considered the peak of the culture and the peak of, like, MTV Spring Break specifically.
0: I remember... Tommy, you want me to yell it?
1: Yes.
2: See if anybody reacts.
0: Spring Break 98! No one did it. No one did it. No one did it.
2: Nobody with the playback.
0: It's not
2: nobody with the playback.
0: No one got it.
2: Maybe if you go out by the pool where everybody else is.
0: Oh,
1: God. Oh, man. But, yeah, Spring Break 98 was the peak. And I also think that was the year you might remember. It's more up your alley, Corey. Do you remember the year where Bush played? I have to look it up. Bush played in the pouring rain at a spring break.
2: I remember. I just don't remember
1: Bush
2: details.
1: Spring.
2: I also remember the dude from All American Rejects was like a big part of like spring break or something with MTV for a little while there as well.
0: I think they're here for the spring break.
1: Yeah, they are. They're here for the spring break party. They absolutely are. Yeah, I remember they would have what was the name of the damn the dating show? Was it Singled Out? Like they would do. They would do all of the different MTV shows live from spring break.
0: Yeah.
1: And I don't know why I had such an infatuation with the spring break lifestyle back then, but I surely did.
2: I remember watching it all the time. I can't remember details from it. I just know I would get home just like that, and MTV was the first thing that I would put on.
0: Oh, yeah. And then at nighttime, they would have the dance parties.
1: Oh, yeah.
0: Where it's like... Should I be watching this?
1: Right? No, you should. I mean, let's face it. That was the other thing too. As a young boy, 98. I mean, what? I was 12, like 12, 11. Like there was a coming of age thing happening there when you were watching.
2: Yeah. Wait. Scrambled porn was the best.
1: Yeah.
0: Jesus Christ.
1: In the lobby. Oh wait, hold on. I got three different volume controls here. Oh, sorry. We're just switching to the next song.

0: local story, and I'm pretty sure all three of us have something that will relate to this story. A dude was pretty much busted trying to fake and pass a drug test that he was absolutely going to fail. We'll give the details on that. Please get on out here. We're at the Wyndham Grand Resort in Clearwater. I would say if you wanted to find us and you wanted to hang out with us, you totally could. There is a bar inside right here. There is a whole bench. There's chairs where you can sit around and kind of be a part of a live studio audience. Still not a drop of rain, but you know, nobody's counting. Nobody's paying attention. So go ahead and drink if you'd like. But get on out here. We've got the Angels Envy Bourbon tasting tonight, courtesy of our friends at Liquor Depot and Angels Envy. That'll get started at 4:30. Don't let a little rain and some dark clouds scare you away. Get on out here. We're at the Wyndham Grand Clearwater on the beach, boy. Keep it locked to 102.5 The Bone. We're in the lobby mix. You can send us off, Alex.
1: 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Well, you may think it, but we say it. 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
15: 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That thing.

0: just gotta do it. Shout out to Alex, by the way. I think this is his first time running a broadcast.
1: Yeah.
0: So shout out to Alex back in the studio. Alex, I meant to tell you, I think we're going to be okay. Definitely now under this circumstance. If we would have been rowdier poolside, I was going to really have to be worried that you weren't going to hit a dump button if it need be. But Alex, are you? Did somebody give you a course on all the things you can and can't say on the radio?
2: I mean, yeah, I kind of got a good idea, though.
0: Are you sure? That doesn't sound very...
3: Let's test you.
0: Let's do a little roulette. Okay. I'm going to say all the words that will get us fired, and then you either dump them or
2: I
0: don't.
2: I got the button ready.
0: And then we'll find out. It's always nice. I was sharing the vibe of the lobby and how it was interesting. The only thing that could make it more interesting is when our two biggest bosses are standing just feet away from us.
3: Yeah. At least I don't have the speakers on.
0: Yeah, that is true. Welcome back to Setting Show. We are coming to you live from the Wyndham Grand Clearwater Beach Resort, a beautiful property located on Florida's stunning West Coast, just steps away from America's top-rated Clearwater Beach. We've got the Angels Envy bourbon tasting going on tonight at 4:30. They did, just to make sure that everybody gets a chance to be a part of it, they broke it down into two separate sessions. So get out here around 4:30-ish, and if you can't get into the first one, there'll be another one shortly thereafter. But there's a bar here in the lobby. There's another bar by the pool.
4: There's a lady on FaceTime to someone in another country. Someone's working on their thesis.
0: There certainly is. I feel like, I'm just going to say this. Every time I'm with you live, Diz, I feel like I can't hear you. Alex, does Diz sound more quiet than...
3: It's just because he didn't have the mic. Yeah. Right.
0: Give it to me again.
4: Sorry. No, wait. Wait, wait.
0: I do. I think it's like...
4: Wait, is that better?
0: You have such an angelic, harmonious voice that sometimes it just gets lost in there. But yes, there is what appears to be roughly a 85-year-old woman FaceTiming a family relative right here. Dude, if I may... By the way, welcome back to Sending Show. He's Dizzy. I'm John Senning. Corey Cardinal is with us in the lobby mix today as well. So our boss, our big boss, Jason Meter, comes up, and he has what appears to be a shiner on his face. And I said, did somebody kick your ass? And he then said, no, I got cancer removed from my face.
1: Dick!

0: It's really not.
1: Oh, yeah.
0: Dude, I think John Brennan's getting a talking to for shotgunning beers in the office yesterday. I think he's being chastised. We've got a brand to upkeep here at CMG Tampa. And shotgunning. My other question was that the fact, if you didn't know, where was that on your social media?
2: Yeah, I posted it on, yeah. On
0: first of all, Instagram. Snitch. Second of all.
2: Snitch?
0: Well, I mean, I'm just, I would think... shotgunning beers in the office would be something you'd keep amongst the boys.
2: Yeah,
0: but the other...
1: Let Karen call you a snitch. Yes.
0: Dude, when I'm calling you a snitch, yes. You know you've done something bad.
1: Exactly.
0: The first thing I thought of was how pissed off JoJo was going to be that her office is going to reek like beer forever. Like, the amount of beer that was sprayed all over JoJo's office was,
2: by
0: just,
2: John Brennan, yeah.
0: Was just obscene. Yeah. Yeah. Did I see or hear? Did you say you bit the can?
2: Yeah, we bit it.
0: Oh, yeah, that's crazy. That's
2: yeah, well, so that's why. So I guess when I walked in, John was talking to JoJo about shotgunning or whatever and biting cans. And she was like, oh, no, do you know about this, Corey? And I go, yeah, you bite it. And she's like, what? And I go, yeah, if you don't have a key or whatever, just bite the can.
0: That's insanity. Dude, that's a white person thing.
2: Yeah,
0: right?
2: That is. Yeah.
0: Dude, us brothers don't be biting cans. Hell, that is
2: that's all I'm doing.
0: That's the white folks do.
2: Come
0: that.
2: Come on, man.
0: Dude, that sounds
2: you've
0: like
2: never?
0: A no, and I never would. No,
2: it is so dangerous. Like it's not hard at
0: you're
2: all.
0: You're not
2: like,
0: going to sell it as like a thing that is like cool. And I mean, one wrong move and literally the sides of your mouth are sliced.
1: Oh. You got like Joker.
0: Yes, you got a big just you have like a big flap between the side of your face
2: and you're
0: just
2: biting
1: that. Scars.
2: You're biting it enough to puncture it, and then you take your finger and you just push it open to make the hole bigger.
0: I've been around.
2: Hey,
0: I've been a.
1: Oh yeah.
0: I've been around a lot of shotguns in my life, and I don't know that I've ever seen anybody. Ooh, that's nice.

0: standing around. Oh, it looks like, is the pool being evacuated?
1: Yeah.
0: No. Yeah. If it's not forcefully being evacuated, people definitely are leaving.
1: Closing umbrellas so they don't catch.
0: I just need a big bolt of lightning or rain immediately to make me feel better. Again, that is, you can drink now if you're following along with the rules of the Sending Show drinking game today. Let me check the radar real quick. We're going to dig into that thing momentarily about a guy who, here's the other thing. I wanted to talk about faking and passing drug tests when you didn't think you were going to, and the last two people on planet Earth that you'd want sitting next to you when you're having that conversation happen to be sitting next to us during that conversation.
1: I'm not doing that.
0: We're already hired. Like, you can't fire us. You can't fire us because we faked a drug test to get hired here.
2: But yeah,
1: that was the other boss. He wasn't him.
2: My drug test was legit.
0: Retroactively, you can't fire. That was like 12. What am I going on? 12 years, I think. You can't fire me 12 years later.
1: I just think it's all the other boss's fault who hired me. So switched.
0: Oh, because somebody else.
1: Well, it was a bigger boss. So it was Keith.
0: Oh, that's true. Technically, that's right. Yeah, this falls under. Are you going to turn Dizzy up?
2: I am. Yeah.
0: I don't know what's going on. We need to get you a couple cocktails so you can get that that famous scream that I like. We need you to get it to better, dude. So I didn't have to cheat on my drug test, but I will tell you this.
1: Same.
0: I remember when I was hired, I had my concerns, and I was told that there would be a drug test, and I was kind of told that it would be like a week out before, and then you'd have an idea of when it would be told. And I remember we were living in Leesburg. I remember sitting there with something in my hand or in my mouth, however you want to think about it. And I remember opening up my phone or my email, and it was it pretty much had a timer on it. It was like, you have to go get a drug test, and it was like, you have 48 hours to go take a drug test. And I immediately started freaking out, and I spent, over the next 48 hours, I spent probably 8 hours in the sauna. So I read that if you do an hour

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4: Just waiting for a call from CMG to be like,
5: or an email.
4: You don't get the results.
5: It sends it
4: to them. So, needless to say, we all made it here.
6: I wasn't doing anything back then.
5: But really? You looked more like you were back then. Yeah.
6: 13 years ago
5: with the long hair.
6: I only had that long hair back at COVID. Like,
4: So this was
5: had it before the punch out.
6: No, COVID is when I started growing the hair. Like, in April of 2020 was the last haircut I got, and then I didn't cut it again until 2023.
4: This was early Twink Corey.
6: This was I didn't have a beard. I only had chin hair. Like, it was, it was a weird ass look. But this was, 13, it was about 13 years ago.
5: Yeah, if I could paint a picture. That was school shooter Corey.
4: Really,
5: I better be nice to this guy.
4: He really was.
5: He has a bad day at the office. Yeah.
4: That was, that was like the lowest that I was willing to go through. I think I took some niacin too. That's another thing that you're supposed to take. But the lengths people will go. I thought it was a creature crawling across the floor. It was just fake grass. But like the people that get the now, depending on what you're taking the test for, like
5: there's a lady in our shot. That's so funny. Yeah. Sorry.
7: She's going to walk right in our shot. It's all good.
4: Dude, please get on Bone TV. Please.
5: Oh, yeah.
4: I'm telling you, Bone TV is worth it today. Just to see, like, you will really understand what's going on here if you're on Bone TV today. That's all I'll say. Like, the we're in a lobby vibe couldn't be any stronger. Like, in a lovely lady that just walked by, 85 years old, in a muumuu, in a pink, with a pink beach bag, just wandering around in front of it, like, and I love it. I'm 100% here for it. But the Bone TV experience today, top notch. Even if the lighting's terrible, not Corey's fault. That was another complaint. Feel free to drink.
6: I did the same thing though, where I found out that I was already working here part time, and I was trying to I had got fired from my other full time job, and I was in the process of doing something else construction wise. And I knew that I had to do a drug test, so I started looking up and researching, drinking stuff, doing. I'm detoxing while I'm still
4: mildly counterproductive. But
6: I went out to the store and I bought drug tests, and I was like testing myself, and I kept failing and kept failing. The only way to pass, I went and got synthetic.
5: Yeah, I googled all that stuff. I go, none of this is gonna work. I better just get.
4: Have you guys ever heard? And I will say, Fisher, he was on with you guys this morning, dude. He is a bit of an icon when it comes to the movement in the building, because he's told the story on the air. What happened with the?
5: Yeah.
6: Yep.
4: Oh, with
5: the
4: rug. Did you guys talk about the story that I'm probably about to bring up?
5: Yeah.
4: Real raw, repeated characters on every damn station. Every damn person on the station's on another show on any given day.
5: I thought you were doing a bit because your story was almost beat for me. And I thought you were. Gonna
4: you told it this morning.
5: No, it was my story. Like,
4: no, I'm saying you told your story this morning. Yes. Why didn't you, sons of bitches? Not that I had anything better planned, but you could have been like, we did this exact segment this morning.
5: Again, I thought you were doing a bit and you were gonna make fun of me, and that's why I looked at Corey when you said it.
7: Yeah, he kept looking at me. He was like, that's my story.
5: You doing me?
4: Bar for bar, he stole my whole flow. All right, screw it. Should we just go back into the mix for a little bit and just cancel everything?
5: No. We can leave.
4: Let's just
5: Hey,
7: Drew. Hop on, Drew.
4: Hey, guys, we're wrapping it up, okay? We had a good run.
5: Yep.
4: We're done.
5: We're over here.
4: We're done.
5: You're not even listening.
4: These guys already did this show today.
5: Oh, there's Mike.
4: Mike Olivero in the building. Let's make some noise for Mike O.
5: Everyone.
4: He's giving me the fighting eyes. Yeah, he's giving me the
5: presence of greatness.
4: He shouldn't be mad. He got first rights to all the good content I had planned today.
5: We got the three kings here today now. Look at this.
4: Seriously.
5: The royal family.
4: It really is. It's not it's not just the... Oh, and he's over there telling Jason that I was crying all morning. Yeah. You know what? If you want to know why I was crying all morning, because I care. Sorry, I care a little too much. Why is everybody giving me that dirty look? I just wanted it to be...
5: Don't let these old guys push you around. They wore jeans to the beach.
4: Dude, I know.
5: John Frank.
4: Dude, I gotta say.

0: pretty good to see.
1: Yeah.
0: It's not raining either.
1: It's still not.
2: Some might say it got clearer.
1: Yeah, I mean there is a bit of a breeze, but hold on, let me check.
2: That's the AC we're feeling.
1: Let me check my Klystron 9. That's my preferred radar. Standby.
2: I don't think they liked our show. They got
1: no, back. No. They
2: guys, we lost some.
1: They asked for their food to go. There is. Where are we? Oh, I guess
0: Clearwater Beach.
1: No, I know. Like
0: Wyndham Grand.
1: No, I know.
2: In the lobby.
1: I know.
0: Let's
1: where.
0: Let's all go to the lobby.
1: I know we are actually in the lobby, but
2: I will say this makes me feel better that people are clearing out.
1: They the are lobby. Clearing out. Yes. Yeah. Or are they telling people to leave? Yeah, no.
2: No, people are chilling. Dude, people are just deciding to
1: that's
2: leave.
1: That's, by the way, underrated, screw that thing I had since you guys already covered it in depth. great job. Who brought that to the table this morning?
0: Fisher.
1: Oh, it's Fisher. Yeah. Leave it to Fisher.
2: Yep. You're in the presence of greatness.
1: Yeah, right? Yeah, I guess. But he did, he for those that weren't listening, he tried to keep his pee bag warm by putting it behind his back, and it exploded all over himself.
0: Yep.
1: Yeah.
2: Good thing he had enough to finish the job. Well, he didn't actually.
1: No,
2: he had to go redo it, and then he failed.
1: Yeah.
0: And somebody had to go in there with him.
2: Oh, yeah.
1: And somehow he's still here.
0: Yeah.

0: you can. Plenty of seats to come be a part of our live studio audience. So come on out. We've got the bourbon tasting later tonight. Looking at those guys, the Cabana Boys, if you will. I know that I'm always talking about the jobs that I wish I had or would have.
1: Yeah.
0: Dude, like, either like something like this, like serving out there at the pool. But really what I think, if you like settled in, if you had a little chunk of change and you could just needed to make a little bit of money, dude, to be like one of the guys that's out on the beach selling or renting out the chairs and the umbrellas and stuff, that's also for a nice young buck, probably just
2: either that
0: Poon City
2: or like Volcano Bay, one of the guys that just sits there and goes, all right, go.
0: Dude, you see the water slide. It's like a viral sensation. There's like, I don't know if it's more than one people that do it, person that does it, but they're like very passionate about their slide, and they'll like spin the people around,
2: yeah.
0: And then they like do like a swing and like kick you down the slide.
2: Yeah. That's too much.
0: I would love to be that would be a dream of mine too. Oh, look, these must be some. These are clearly some people that are here to see us.
3: Some of us.
0: Oh no, they're still walking.
3: It was so funny that guy just stood in front of the camera and I didn't want to say anything, and we all look at him. But it was so funny to me.
0: I can't say it again. Thank you. Oh, by the way, Corey, I did want to tell you. And count this down. Another complaint, since it came from my family. Oh. My mom just texted me, can't see any of your faces.
3: Oh. Can't see your own baby boy. Thanks.
0: My mom.
3: Thanks, Corey.
0: My mom came into town to stay with my dying dog tonight, and all she wants to do is see your baby boy's face on the TV, and Corey Cardinal made it, so that can't happen. Dizzy even tried to bring a lamp over here to make the lighting better, and Corey was like, no, it's perfect.
3: It looks great as it is.

0: addition to the real mix.
1: Oh, okay.
0: If you're up for it.
1: All right.
0: Only
1: if you plug the speakers in. Yeah.
0: Just for the bit of it, it might be worth it. Because now everybody has kind of left the pool, so there are tons of people.
1: Yeah.
0: And if we fire up Laffy Taffy up in here,
2: it would be worth it
0: just to see the look on people's faces.
2: When we come back from commercials now.
0: Dude, look at this guy.
1: Can we angle the camera to see who leads?
0: Look at this guy. Looks like him and I were styled by the same stylist.
1: Is that Big Red John? Big Red John?
0: Nope, not him. My brother from another mother. I did have my doubts. If you're watching, So weeks ago, what was it? Oh, it was because I had the wedding that was Western themed.
1: Yeah, yeah.
0: I got my cutoff denim, two of them, and I really thought I like hit my sweet spot in life. Like I had discovered my true identity. So Danielle ordered me another one, and this one is bright orange, and I thought it would be perfect, you know, to be poolside with. Spoiler alert, that didn't happen. Drink. And I'm wearing it today, and it does have a different energy.
1: Yeah.
0: I've been told that I look like a hunter. I've been told that I look like an inmate that escaped from Mexico and then cut the sleeves off of his inmate jacket. Like, I don't know that it's sending the same kind of energy that the others did.
1: All these jokes would make sense if Corey did his job with the camera.
0: Yeah.
1: Well, you can't tell.
0: Well, the good news is you can't tell who's wearing it, but you can see an orange
2: face.
0: Yeah, all you see is the orange face. I think when you said the people in chat said I look like Bigfoot, I think that's because it's so blurry.
1: Yeah, that's exactly.
0: Was that the joke?
1: Yes.
0: Oh, I didn't get the joke.
1: We're all working through this.
0: I thought it was.
2: I might need to borrow that vest, by the way.
0: Oh, this is yours,
2: okay.
0: Dude. You have a party coming up that is a white trash bash.
2: Dude, I am so excited.
0: A white trash bash?
1: Yeah.
0: I don't know. You
2: just dress up.
0: I would just say try to be like me. I embrace the fact that I've got deep white trash in my blood.
1: Okay.
0: And my mother's listening, and I hope she takes that as a term of endearment.
2: Yes.
0: Because I've got to. I used to think it was a bad thing, but at some point, I think it's a good thing.
2: When I said I need to raid John Sending's closet, they were like, he was the person we thought of.
0: Yeah.
2: When we were talking about this party.
1: I didn't say that.
0: No. I know.
2: The people at the party, yeah.
0: Yeah. Yeah.
1: I think it's some of the
0: gym crew.
1: Which
0: I'm hoping to go to that because
2: you got invited.
0: As much as I go to the gym and I love everybody there, I feel like for the most part, like it's two identities, like me in the real world, and then me there in the gym.
2: Yeah.
0: So I'd like to see everybody, you know, in that form.
2: Corey,
1: Corey hangs out with us, but then it's like a secret society.
0: Oh, it really does. It really does.
1: He has his own thing.
0: He does. He's got this little gym crew that's like always hanging out.
2: Tomorrow,
0: they don't invite anybody else. There's like
2: you were invited, but you didn't get the text.
1: Oh,
0: to what?
1: How Slizzies? Were you invited if you didn't get the text?
0: Invited one time. One night I was invited out. So thank you.
2: I think you're invited to this as well.
0: I am invited to the White Trash Bash.
2: You were invited specifically.
0: But you're
1: the guest of honor.
0: Yeah, I was going to say, they didn't invite me as a guest. They want me there as like a mascot. Yeah. It's like an entertainer. They're like, look, there's real white trash, everybody. We brought in a real one. We brought in a real one for everybody. So yes, I will be there.
2: Yes.
0: And now I have three vests, so you can whichever one I'm not wearing to the party.
1: Question: if I got invited, does that mean I dress like that, or do I not get invited?
0: You might as well just stop at the first line.
2: We can we can bring you, but you have to dress up like that. If you're dressed as a normie, you're not invited.
1: Might be offensive.
2: You can't.
1: Stolen valor.
0: You can't wear like the hood or anything.
2: No, that's strictly reserved for us.
0: That's one step too far.
2: We will be, however, biting every beer that we shotkun.
0: We don't pop with keys. Dude, that can't be.
1: Come on, that can't be true. Drinking Busch Lights, whatever.
0: Yeah.
2: I'm rolling out of the Uber with a case of it.
0: Dude, the Busch lattes.
2: Yeah, and I want a full commit and just show up barefoot. But we're gonna be walking from bar to bar, so I'm gonna have to like at least.
0: Oh, it's
2: slide.
0: A
2: like yeah. It's,
0: oh, it's
2: we're
0: a
2: starting at one
0: so,
2: place and then going
0: oh,
2: bar hopping like dive bars.
0: Oh, I guess I did not read the invite because I thought it was like I thought it was at somebody's home.
2: No,
0: I thought it was
2: someplace for brunch and then we're.
0: Oh,
2: is
0: it downtown St. Pete?
2: No, it's on the beach. It's St. Pete.
0: Oh,
2: the beach.
0: All right, by the beach, boy.
2: Yeah, yeah.
0: Which is right where we are today. Mike, can we bring Mike over? Is that our? Do we just have three today?
2: Yeah.
0: Mike, come on over here. Let's work through our emotions today. Let's get to the bottom of things. Corey, the ultimate baby facer. Before Mike can say anything, Mike would say something like, "Oh, Corey loves you so much, he would never tell you what a dick you were being."
3: No, he wouldn't.
0: Yeah. What? How?
3: I mean, the glaze on that donut's extra thick.
0: Yeah. Everything's fine.
3: sure it is. I drove the whole way here. If we would have played the drinking game the whole way here, I would have got arrested for DUI after I got to US 19.
0: Because what, you feel like I was complaining?
3: Oh no.
0: If anything, I'm just painting a picture. We're in the lobby. Right?
3: It's more like a finger paint.
0: Yeah, no, look, time heals all wounds, okay? We went through some tense moments this morning. As you can tell, outside still not raining, but nobody's
3: not
0: keeping
3: rain,
0: score.
3: You see the windshield.
0: Dude, that wind.
3: Your little beautiful pull-ups here would be gone.
0: Yeah.
3: It'd be somewhere on Coronado by now.
0: So, you know, do I owe you an apology? Like,
3: no,
0: I thought we were just working through it.
3: No, we're working through it. It's great.
0: Yeah. now you're gonna be honest.
3: Being honest, we're working through it. It's fantastic.
0: The first question I asked Corey was, on a scale from zero to Mariah Carey, how big of a diva
3: that.
0: Was
3: I
0: being?
3: I was listening the whole way.
0: Yeah, so okay.
3: I mean, it was like a concert that had Mariah Carey, Beyonce, and maybe, Madonna, and Dua Lipa and all that stuff, too, yeah. It's all right, though. It's, you know.
0: I always say that
3: you're the future of the station. Like, sometimes I dread the future of my life. So.
0: but is there not something to, somebody that cares about the presentation, cares about the show, cares about, like that all come, you think that I want.
3: You care about your presentation show so much, shorts and, you know, cut off sleeves and stuff like that, the hair on camera.
0: This is the brand. This is the brand, baby.
1: You haven't seen the stickers he has?
0: Yeah.
1: That's what they look like.
0: It just feels like, you know, I felt alone today is really what I felt. If I can reverse the heat on everybody. Like, I just felt like
2: you felt alone?
0: Yeah.
2: You
3: had Glaze Boy over here.
1: Glaze Boy.
2: Glaze Boy.
0: No,
2: well,
0: the thing about That's Corey, as much as I love him, he doesn't go into defense mode. He just doesn't say anything. Like, nobody, like, let's just pull the curtain all the way back. Mike Cernak cut a promo on me via text message.
3: I almost wanted to make sure that you saw that wasn't me.
0: Somebody could have said,
3: but you know what?
0: Somebody could have said, all right, everybody, let's calm down here. But no, everybody was like,
3: that Cernak was going like, yeah, get him.
0: Oh, I'm surprised you didn't thumb it or give it a heart or something like that.
2: I'm going to do that right now, actually.
0: Yeah. Yeah, it's just, well, because earlier in the day I said.
3: Yeah, see, that lightning just came through just now.
1: Oh, yeah. When our back was turned. How convenient.
0: But my
1: there it is again.
0: How easy that is,
1: Mike? I could have done that.
3: How were your J. Cole tickets?
0: Diz hasn't complained about a thing. When I told Diz we were in the lobby, he's like, thank God. He's like, that's
2: he was like, AC? Okay,
0: like, this
2: cool.
0: is where I wanted to be.
3: Anyways, carry on.
0: No, I just I don't even know what I was getting at.
3: I don't know either.
0: All I know is that I started this whole ordeal this morning by saying I don't want to be difficult. I'm not trying to be difficult.
3: Anytime when someone prefaces, well, I'm not trying to be annoying. Yeah. I don't want to be difficult.
1: Well, I don't want to sound like I'm racist.
0: Well, the thing is that
3: I use that all the time.
0: Yeah, yeah. Is that Mike then hit me back with his first line was, I thought you said you weren't trying to be difficult.
3: I didn't say
0: no,
3: that.
0: No, Cernak, Mike Cernak. Cernak did.
3: Bully to him, too.
0: Yeah. Me?
3: No, bully to him for saying that. Yeah, that's great.
0: Oh, is that like a go you?
3: Yeah, world soccer, you know.
0: Oh, that's like a go you thing.
3: Yeah,
0: okay.
3: Yeah, bully for him.
0: Yeah. So I mean, but we're good now, right? Like we're having a good time.
3: Who's we?
0: Me and you and.
3: Oh, of course, always good. Yeah.
0: He looked down, rolled his eyes, went sideways, and every way in between.
3: No, first of all, I got to thank you for putting the bourbon tasting together.
0: You were the cog.
3: For that one, getting all the folks from Angels Envy and Liquor.
0: Thank you. I'm very excited. You can still come out here, make your plans. That's going to get underway at 4:30. We did move it inside, so the weather does look like it will eventually ramp up.
1: Honestly, there's a lot of lightning.
3: If you're doing a bourbon tasting, you want to do it inside anyway.
0: Yeah. Love that. Yeah, of course. Yeah, I was thinking
2: not toes. In the
0: I
2: sand,
0: was thinking I was thinking the same thing this whole time, to be honest with you. So there will be, because we want to make sure that everybody gets a spot, it's going to be broke down into two sessions, 4:30 and 5:30. So feel free to get here right around 4:30 and then have an idea of where you're going to get in or wait till the 5:30. Like I said, the bar is open right outside of where the tasting will be. Also, unless things get totally crazy, people are scrambling now.
3: See?
0: Things went to...
3: See, we were thinking of you, John, your safety and well-being.
0: You want to know what? It really... I kind of... If we would have been outside, it would have ultimately been a win-win for you in some way. especially Mike Cernak.
3: Told you so.
0: Well, exactly. Yeah, yeah, exactly. The I told you so that you guys could have had would have been so epic.
1: Oh, yeah.
0: And then especially, like, if the equipment broke and it was, like, thousands of dollars of repair, would have been like, look what you did.
3: They wouldn't be sitting down right now if that were.
0: Yeah.
3: They'd be up here.
2: Although, I'm telling you,
3: being best of.
2: Out there might have been a good option.
0: Yeah.
2: Because
0: he
2: was talking about wanting
3: where we drive up where the, that would be cool.
2: Yeah, so right up the stairs.
3: When I got up there, though, it was really windy then. Yeah. Imagine, you know, with all this stuff now.
2: Yeah, yeah. That's a wind tunnel.
0: That was a good idea. I don't know who came up with it, but it was a good idea.
2: I gave you.
0: Drink.
3: If we do a great job today and have fun out here, who knows? We might be able to come back again.
2: Yeah. Dude, well, and be outside that time.
3: And be outside.
0: Yeah. And if I don't drink too much and end up, like, throwing the TV out of the presidential suite tonight, then we'll definitely be invited back.
3: Just don't leave a rig around the top.
0: Dude, can I just say, I don't know if that's, like, a public consumption story, but I'm a bath guy. Like, all I want in my life is to have a bath in my home. We've been looking and getting our bath redone because I want a bath. So I was so excited to take a bath. And then I get a horror story about the bathtub.
3: Like, I mean, they cleaned it up within a week.
2: They had to have.
0: How am I supposed to, you know, let my wife spoon me and be her small spoon in the tub knowing what's taking place in there? Yeah. I'll just be looking for the line.
2: It was clean with bleach.
0: There's one little. There's still a little line right there.
1: It's going to be even harder because aren't you sharing the rooms?
0: Yep. I got. We got sports chicks. Sports we got chick. The real estate quarterback is going to be in the room.
1: Spanish,
0: I think.
1: Wait a minute.
0: Both of the sad weirdos will be there.
3: Yeah. You forgot about the superhero hair guy.
0: The super. Oh, Patrick Smith. Patrick Smith. He's sharing the bed with me. Yeah. They told me that I needed to share not only the room, but a bed.
3: He's going to be Porky Pigging around.
0: Yeah. Right? Yeah. So everybody's welcome in the presidential suite tonight. But Mike's, we good?
3: Ooh.
0: Me, you? Yeah. I just want to make sure. You know, this is what it's all about. You're telling me, and I'm not making the comparison, but you're telling me that through all the years you haven't had it out worse with anybody else that or may not be on the station currently.
3: What are you talking about Mike Calton? That was terrible about you. Well, say
0: I didn't mention anybody by name.
3: Mike's never done that.
0: Yeah, I'm just saying that I've seen from all sides a bunch of different looks of stress on your face, and I have to imagine my stress level that I gave you today was pretty minuscule.
3: I will say there's a difference in the way you do things versus other people do things, because I brought you into this world. I feel like it's like one of my children going against me, you know? It's just terrible.
0: And as long as people
3: I don't have that, you know, close relationship with.
0: And that makes me feel
3: How many Chipotle lunches did we share together?
0: Dude, I have to say, you're the guy that put me on to Chipotle. Dude, back in the day, Chipotle, does he buy you does he buy everybody lunch like you used to me every single day?
3: Because he's Mr. Fit Life Foods now and everything, and
0: it's rebuilt.
3: Yeah, it's all rebuilt.
0: Yeah, it's rebuilt deals. Actually, let's get the branding right.
3: You think he would go like, "Hey, I got this thing. Would you like to have this with me tomorrow?" I go, "Oh yeah," because normally I tell him when he goes, "Hey, I'll buy if you fly."
0: Oh, classic Oliveira.
2: I'll start telling you next time I go out to lunch, because normally I literally just leave, hit Wawa, and come back.
0: All right. So, everything is great. We're having an amazing time out here at the Wyndham Grand Resort, Clearwater Beach. Come on out. It does look like, things have officially happened. They're shutting down. They're shutting down the pool.
3: Look at the way they're putting the chairs
0: down. He is doing
1: it. Shuffling kids inside.
0: Dude, they're like a NASCAR pit crew.
1: Yeah.
0: Dude, the way they're doing that, they look like they're changing tires. What are you bringing up? The radar is, like I told everybody, my man, what's up, brother? Like I said, it was going to rain. We needed to be inside. I've been telling people that all day long.
2: Yeah.
1: Feet loose, seat.
3: Took
1: They got you.
0: This is what comes along with the lobby life. Don't go anywhere. We've got more Senny Show on the way. I believe Diz has concocted a very special beach content creating machine will fire up if we can get the bandwidth out here. And I also have this audio that I want to play for you. I don't know if I would consider this lady like one of the most popular female musicians of our era, but she's definitely beloved. She collects. I don't know if anybody else has heard this audio of what this woman collects. Got to be one of the most disturbing things that a human being could collect. I'll play the audio for you. We'll have much more right here on Senny Show, coming to you live from the Wyndham Grand Resort on Clearwater Beach. But before we part ways for a moment, let me tell you about our friends at Wild Fork Foods. It's that time of year. You're chilling, you're grilling, and you need to be procuring all of those meats from Wild Fork. I love doing tri-tips, picanhas during this time of year. 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
0: Don't you worry. Don't you worry about it. Everybody's fine.
19: Wake up in the morning feeling like
0: yeah,
19: pizza.
0: Don't be afraid of it.
19: Grab my glasses. I'm out the door. I'm gonna hit this city.
1: Oh, there he is. Yeah. Come apart here in the blitz.

0: back in the mix officially. I needed to wait until the pool was closed and we had no other options before I could enter the mix fully. And it is looking quite ominous out there. I do have to say, from a weather perspective, as a weather appreciator, this thing is going to be kind of crazy the next couple days. Really, watch it. It is blowing up right off the Gulf Coast. I don't think it's going to become a name. It is kind of fun, though. If it became named, do you know what the name would be?
1: What?
0: Bertha.
1: Bertha.
0: Yeah, dude, like
1: Big Bertha.
0: Yeah, I would. It feels like it would be a waste to use a name like Bertha on just a rain making storm right off the coast. It could come up with a name last minute if it keeps on building, but they're saying tomorrow afternoon and definitely all day Sunday into Monday, pretty much washout conditions across Tampa Bay. So, you know, whatever that means for you. But we are still at the Wyndham Grand Resort here in Clearwater Beach. Make your way down. Plenty of seating right here live. Amongst the people, and there's a bar just feet away from where we are right now. We're still on for the bourbon tasting, courtesy of Liquor Depot and our friends at Angel's Envy. 4:30, it all gets underway. We want to make sure everybody gets in, so it's going to be in two sessions, 4:30 and 5:30. Are you guys both going to stay and drink some bourbon during the...
2: No.
0: Wait, hold on. Let me hit
3: Secret
0: the
3: Society Corey.
0: Let me pause the music real quick. We've exited the mix. Hold on. Corey, what?
1: I don't think so. I gotta break everything down. I gotta transport everything back.
0: Okay,
1: upstairs.
0: So we're gonna end it around. We're gonna end it around 3:30, 3:40, and then you should have plenty of time to do what you need to do, and then make it in for the bourbon tasting.
1: I don't have anything like overnight. So like, if I'm drinking, I'm not. What am I gonna? I'm gonna stay here, but I don't have any clothes.
0: Well,
1: I don't have anything for tomorrow. I didn't plan on staying here. I planned on working on getting it done and then getting out. I might stay and hang.
0: You find out who your friends are.
1: Yeah. But I don't know.
3: I told you. He has friends.
0: He does.
3: It's almost
0: like if you don't make it to the gym 5 days a week, you can't hang out with Corey Cardinal after hours.
1: I do want to make sure that I can get up because I am going out tomorrow.
0: Yeah, it really is like, and I can tell, and you can say it because you know I'm like a 2-3 time a week best case scenario gym goer. Like this week has not been good at all. And I can tell Corey always secretly judging me.
3: Yeah, cool Cardinal.
0: Absolutely.
3: That's what we're calling him. Cool Cardinal.
0: Yeah.
3: He's so cool.
1: I only went 3 times this week. I didn't go Wednesday or today.
0: Yeah, well, you went 3 times more than I did this week.
1: All right. Well.
0: I do want to thank everybody who hit me up yesterday. We talked about Betsy Ross, the dog that was found out in the cage in the streets of St. Petersburg. And a bunch of people did hit me up that were interested in possibly making Betsy Ross their best friend forever. I don't think anything's official yet. If you didn't hear the story, that's pretty much it. The fine folks that helped me out with the little kitty earlier in the week while they were out on a kitty mission. They found a dog that was locked in a crate on the 4th of July in a thunderstorm, which is crazy. And it's with a foster now, but they're looking for another home. And if you are interested, hit me up at the John Setting in the DMs. A lot of people, it's funny, a lot of people want to help. A lot of people, and rightfully so, there are people out there that, like when there's a story about something that has been done wrong to a dog, like people hit me up that were just like, we need to kill these people. Look, I can't take the dog, but I will go drive around that neighborhood and see if we can find out who did this so we can take him out in the street and beat him.
3: Rally up the troops. Lock
1: him in a cage.
0: Exactly. So thank you to everybody that's been hitting me up about that. And hopefully next week we'll be able to tell a real happy story about Betsy Ross the dog. So there's...
1: It is pouring.
0: Oh.
1: Oh, wait. No, it's not.
3: Toddy. Cool Cardinal.
0: Dude, you know who he is? He's Cool Corporate Cardinal.
3: Cool Corporate Cardinal.
0: He used to just be CC.
3: Yeah.
0: Now he's CCC.
3: Yeah.
0: Cool Corporate Corey Cardinal.
3: Okay.
0: Quadruple C's for this guy because he's like,
1: side.
0: Oh, no, you're not.
1: Yeah, it's not raining.
0: You're like, it's rain. It's totally, you didn't say, oh, it looks like it's raining. You said, it's pouring out
1: there. So you turn around and you go, no, it's not. And we go, exactly.
0: Yeah.
1: It could be outside.
0: Oh, so.
1: I was trying to be on your side.
3: He's fine. Don't let him try to walk his way out of this.
0: Drink.
1: Yeah.
0: Drink.
1: That's funny.
0: Oh, what was that? What was that? Did you hear that? Did you feel that?
1: Cheeks. Oh.
4: I will say this. There is a phenomenon with cheeks out. Like, there was a lady up here at the bar, and she was at the pool, but just the cheeks just, they're out. Like, it don't matter the age, the time, the place, like, cheeks be flying.
3: I would agree. I was looking at a lot of cheeks lately.
4: Yeah,
3: I kind of like that we're inside right now.
4: It is a weird, it's a weird thing because, like, the juxtaposition of, like, booty meek cheeks right there, and then also a small baby just right next to it.
3: That's what made it weird for me, because I looked at the cheek meat and I turned, and then, the little Asian baby's looking at me.
0: That baby was like, you sick son of a bitch. You naughty, naughty boy.
1: I'm right.
0: All right, there was a reason why I played Kesha, because I saw this. I actually saw a clip that I think was from an interview she did like a couple days ago, and then once I started going down the rabbit hole of Kesha, I did not know she was as weird as she is.
3: And very intelligent.
0: She's something else.
3: She's Mensa level.
0: Do you know anything about, well, I kind of already asked, do you know anything about what Kesha, and if you know it, don't say it, but do you know about what she collects?
1: I remember hearing the story about it. Yeah. I just don't remember what it was.
0: I have the audio of...
1: And when I heard it, I was like, what?
0: Of her talking about what she collects. Collects.
2: Make art out of them. I have my cats had to get their little teeth taken out because they were, I don't know, their little kitty wisdom teeth. I'm like the tooth fairy.
5: And didn't fans like used to send you their teeth?
2: Yeah.
5: No, they still do.
2: Did you ask for that?
5: Yes.
2: I tweeted it.
5: Well, so I make art. I make jewelry. I've made a crown, like a headdress. I made a belt.
2: Have you ever gotten anyone that you're like, ooh, I gotta throw this one out. It's a little dick.
5: Oh, I've gotten crazy ones. And I live for it. I'm currently trying to, like, design a coffee table.
3: Oh, my
5: and the
3: God.
5: Center, I want to just be a bowl of all the teeth.
3: The Gacy guy? What's that?
0: John Wayne Gacy.
3: No. The other one. The
0: Dahmer? Oh, no. The guy
3: put
0: that...
3: put on the weird outfit.
0: Yeah, that was... what was that guy's
1: was
0: name?
1: Or what are we doing?
0: They just did the new one. The new monster show. It was played by the guy from...
3: Sons of Anarchy. But didn't he made stuff out of teeth?
0: He did.
3: And,
0: he really did.
3: Skin and all that. Oh,
1: it's not Kate.
5: To me, this is actually like art I make out of it.
2: Wait, the thing you're carrying isn't a tooth, right?
5: Oh, no, that's my placenta. So your placenta supposedly gives you second sight, according to my mother. So she stuck it in the oven, she put it in a box, and she found it when I was like 21 years old in the basement. We found it, throw it in the blender, pop it in a necklace, work.
2: That's your placenta, and that's in there?
5: Uh-huh.
2: And do you travel with that everywhere?
0: The placenta that's is insane. One thing. I mean, it's a little weird, and I know a lot of
3: a
0: people...
3: A little weird.
0: Well, I mean, people do things with their placenta. I never heard of anybody carrying it around their neck for, like, their entire life, but I know people do things... You know, people drink the placenta.
3: Yeah.
0: They milkshakes out of it. But the human teeth...
3: Isn't that, like, good luck, they say?
0: I think so. And I think it's good for you. Good for your hair and stuff. But I don't know that you can collect human teeth and not be, like, 57%. Drink.
3: Psychopath.
0: I could see. I always used to say that Corey Cardinal has like a dark passenger and a side of him that is like Dexter-esque.
3: Yep.
0: I can see like Corey. I don't know that it would be human teeth, but I can totally see like Corey. He like when he's driving home at night and he doesn't think anybody knows about it. He stops and like picks up roadkill.
3: Killer. Sorry. It's going another way with it.
0: He picks up homeless people.
1: Yeah, that I can
3: need
1: do.
3: A ride.
0: No, but I can see him like taking like roadkill home and then like doing like real rustic taxidermy, and then he just has like a whole thing under his bed or in a shed out back that's just all the dead animals that he's doing experiments on.
1: If I had the time, I definitely would do that.
0: Yeah.
1: I absolutely would do that.
3: It, showing his son come learn their family trade.
0: Yeah. It is, and I hope you don't take this as bad. Like, to me, there are people in this world that you love, and I love you, Corey, the quadruple C. But like, if one day it was like, man, did you hear what happened? Corey, they found out that he had a bunch of dead bodies buried in his yard. Oh, I'd be like,
3: believe it.
0: You know what? I can see that. I can absolutely. I
3: He's
0: can
3: the
0: absolutely
3: first personality. I go, yeah, he definitely
0: yeah.
3: does.
0: Yeah.
3: Corey.
0: Somebody goes, did you hear who from the station turned out to be a serial killer?
3: Like, and
0: you
3: Corey?
0: Go, Corey Cardinal's yep, your first guest. And I mean that as
1: you
0: a
1: guys might not be wrong.
0: As a term of endearment, I would say. Diz, if we may, we fired this up. I think the last time we used it was when we did the all-day radiothon at Johns Hopkins All Children's Hospital, and we haven't used it since, so I don't know if it still works. Alex, you're back at the station, so there's a I think there's like a pipe underneath the desk. You need to kick it two times real quick.
3: With your left foot, not
0: yeah,
3: the
0: yeah,
3: right
0: with
3: foot.
0: Your left foot, and that will at least boot it up. So, Alex, if you just kick that little rail to the left of you two times with your left foot, that should be able to get the bandwidth going. Can you do that?
6: Did we said it's a pipe.
0: Yeah. It's a pipe. It's a
3: by
0: pipe
3: your left
0: by your left foot, and if you just kick it twice. Do you see it?
6: I'm kicking. I'm trying to.
0: You're kicking it. Okay. I don't hear.
3: Oh, because.
7: we're on the other side. It's his right foot. Technically.
0: Oh, it is. Yeah. Because
7: we're on the other side. So.
0: Yeah.
1: Our left, your right.
7: Yeah.
0: Yeah. Try
6: my right side.
0: Try it one more time.
6: Oh, I see it.
0: All right.
6: Did that do it?
0: Hold on. I am getting a message here. Stand by.
7: The rain's giving.
0: And
7: problems.
0: Then that's the thing. When the rain starts and sometimes the cloud cover, it won't kick in. Hold on. I'm getting something here. Stand by. There's a little loading message. Are we on dial up here, Corey? Or is this?
1: No. It's
7: Okay.
0: Something is happening. Something's happening. I've got a binary code that's uploading right now. It's transferring through the futuristic interface. And Diz created all this technology himself.
1: That's amazing.
0: It's for times when we're out and about and, you know, you're sitting in a lobby in a hotel and you need things to further the conversation. Diz created this. It is the super futuristic Dizzy 2000 content creating machine. Hold on. I think we only have 5 minutes left before we get our first reading. Oh, hold on. I'm getting some words coming through. Okay, not there yet. Almost there. Alex, are you seeing some lights start to blink on the board back there?
8: A little bit of blinking.
0: Okay, are the lights going in and out in the room?
6: Light, a little bit, tiny bit.
0: All right. Oh, there we go. I got it. So the words are coming through. Diz, I'll let you read it since it's your machine.
7: All right. Says, what's the best poolside drink?
0: Oh, poolside drink. That's a good one. The easy answer for me immediately would be a little too prototypical, a little too easy, and I would say like a Miami Vice.
1: Right.
0: Daiquiri, half pina colada. Cruises very, very nice.
7: All the time.
1: Strawberry daiquiri.
0: Which is, yep. that is very nice. That being, geez. Oh. Hold
7: Alex,
0: on.
7: Cut. Yep, stop
0: yeah, you
7: got
0: yeah,
7: to
0: stop kicking it, dude. Don't do anything to it unless we tell you, dude. Come on, man. God. It's his first day.
7: Hard work.
0: But that would be too easy. I've really, really been into the transfusions ever since
7: I found out the
0: transfusions.
7: Oh,
0: I'm into both, but I'm talking about the drink right now, which is the vodka ginger ale in a splash of something that you just don't find in your beverages too often, which is grape juice. I like those on a hot summer day, but also. I like a margarita. I'm not giving one singular answer, so I feel like I'm cheating the game here. So I will go in the perfect setting at the perfect pool on the perfect day. I'll stick with my first choice, which is the Miami Vice.
7: That's nice. It's nice and it relaxes you, but it also cools you down.
0: Yeah,
7: so
0: yeah,
7: much.
0: It is. It's it's functional. It's not only delicious. It is functional. You got one, Diz? Is it okay if you answer your own question that you created?
7: Yeah. Mine would be a shandy. You know what a shandy is,
0: dude,
7: right?
0: I know what a shandy is, and I think I heard you talking about it with JoJo last week, and it's so interesting because, like, there is, and she mentioned it too, there's a beer, the Leinenkugel, the shandy, which tastes more like kind of a beer lemonade. When I worked at Ruby Tuesday, we would get a lot of people from across the pond, you know, some British folk in there. And they would order the shandy, and that it would always be like, I think what they wanted most of the time was like Yingling with Sprite.
7: Yeah,
0: like it was like the lemonade part, they made it that way. But I think in its purest form, it's more of is like if you made yourself a shandy, if you had a shandy and it was made perfectly from scratch, what's in it?
7: Beer. Sprite.
0: So it is Sprite.
7: And like a little citrus in there.
0: So like a little bit of lemon juice or something.
1: Yeah. I've never heard of that.
0: Oh, really?
1: Yeah, never.
0: They're very, very nice. Yeah. I think they're
7: so refreshing. Huh. So you're drinking a poolside? Right. Oh, man. They'll sneak up on you.
0: Yeah. Okay. What do you like, Corey? Goat's blood or something like that?
1: Yeah. No, strawberry daiquiris. Yeah.
0: Is that what you drink? Is that what you drink on the cruise? Like when you're on the cruise?
7: With umbrellas or without, Corey?
1: Yeah, without. No, when we're on the cruise, when I'm in the water, I'm drinking strawberry daiquiris. Outside of that, I'm drinking Jameson the Sprite, which is what I drink everywhere.
0: Yeah, I feel like I'm missing something because I'm very, very big on like the perfect drink at the perfect place. Like I can be talked into almost any drink if it is falls into the win in Rome category. When it's like I'm in the right place at the right time.
7: Oh, let me set you up then. Okay,
0: set me up.
7: So we're at the pool already. At the bar.
0: Let me get in the zone.
7: You're at the bar waiting for your room.
0: Okay.
7: They said it's about a 10-minute wait. Okay. You can drink it.
4: We're waiting. Is this today?
7: Yeah.
4: I'm getting straight tequila. I'm getting straight tequila with an orange wedge. That's been one of my go-tos as of late.
7: Okay.
4: Up until my little kerfuffle and problem last Friday night where I overserved myself, I had been priding the fact that I feel like I know exactly what to drink and when to drink it. And that a lot of times is just the straight liquor, either tequila with a little orange or bourbon. Maybe a couple of rumplements here and there.
7: All right, close your eyes. Let me set you up.
4: All right, give me another one.
7: All right, now we're in August, okay?
4: Oh, it's August, okay.
7: We're at a comedy show.
4: Okay, we're at a comedy show.
7: Drew Bravo's about to hit the stage.
4: Okay.
7: Just Call Mo Comedy Jam.
4: Yep, I got it.
7: What are we drinking?
4: I got it. I think it's an earlier, like, daytime show, too, from what I remember. Perfect. And they've got a good one there. And Diz, you're going to like this because I know you love these, too. Espresso Martini.
7: Ooh.
4: Espresso Martini.
1: It's not bad.
7: I got recently into the espresso game. Fire.
4: Dude, they really are nice. Do you know about the...
7: you can ruin it by putting too much sweetness in it, though, for me. Like, too much chocolate.
4: Do you like the creamy? Stuff? Because I think Danielle always gets hers no cream. Like, some of them come and they're, like, super creamy.
7: Yeah.
4: Like, full of Baileys and stuff.
7: I like
4: mine to be more like espresso than like, a creamy, delicious chocolate milk drink.
1: I need the bitterness away. Like, I don't like the bitterness of the espresso.
7: We're talking to Daiquiri, boy.
4: Yeah.
1: Come on. It's got to be fruity.
7: Four C's over there.
1: Yeah, get out of here.
4: I mean, the perfect mixture of a little bit of energized feeling with a buzz on the backside. I think it's very, very nice. Do you know about, like, the social experiment thing that's connected to the espresso martini where, like, for example, if you were out with, like, four or five people and you were the last one to order a drink and everybody ordered their drink and then it came to you last to order your drink and you stop mean mugging these kids, Dizzy.
7: No, I was looking because they all look like their brothers,
4: yeah.
7: Don't they?
4: That's Dumb a little girl. Oh, these guys.
7: Yeah.
4: Oh, yeah.
7: They look like they're all from the same family.
4: Dude, it looks like
7: it's like a boy band?
4: No.
7: Retired?
4: No, you want it? It looks like a meeting of, like, youth pastors.
7: Yeah.
4: It does. It looks like
7: That's a good one.
4: Youth pastor meeting over here. John Brennan, Aaron Miller, Jason Meter, and Patrick Smith. Like, they look like they're about to spread the gospel here today. Hallelujah. But the social experiment is, so you got four or five people and they all order their drinks and then you're the last one to order and you order an espresso martini.
7: Okay.
4: Like, the proof or the guaranteed thing that will happen was at least one other person,
7: ooh,
4: if not everybody at the table, will then switch their order to an espresso martini.
7: Really?
4: Like, if people don't think of it, as soon as they hear somebody else order it, they will then... It happens. I've seen it happen before
7: only with espresso martinis.
4: There's something about it that if it's not your drink or you don't ever order them, you just don't think about it. But then as soon as somebody mentions it, you go, you know what? I'm going to have an espresso martini as well.
1: That sounds good.
7: It's so funny you say, because I think that happened recently.
4: that would have been the first time you had it?
7: Yeah, no, but I think I literally went out somewhere with friends, and they all were getting something. I go, espresso martini. They're like, you know what? I'm going to get one, too. I'm like, there you go. Okay. You might be right, John.
4: I just got a text from Danielle, Radio Danielle. What is she? Okay, I think I know it.
7: Uh-oh, we're getting kicked out?
4: They're giving us beverages. How nice.
7: Beautiful.
4: Thank you. We're gonna go to break in like two minutes. Yeah, okay. We're gonna go to break right now. But Danielle, I think I just realized what she meant. She said, "I take mine in pill form." I thought she was talking about booze, but this was probably
1: placenta.
4: The placenta.
1: Yeah.
7: She does.
4: Oh, dude. I mean, if you had a lineup of women and said pick which one is eating their own placenta,
1: Danielle
4: is my first choice every single time.
7: Yeah,
4: I'm surprised it's just in pill form. She seems like the type that would make a cream out of it and like rub it all over her body.
1: Somebody fried it up. I don't know necessarily about hers, but like they were talking about when she was mentioning that she got hers in pill form. I don't know if it was a story or if somebody was like, "Yeah, we took mine and fried it up and cooked it." Like,
7: how
1: it
7: much
1: was,
7: does she have that she's just?
4: I don't know. She got two kids worth, so there's probably enough to last you a little
7: they're
4: bit.
7: Like, 28 now.
4: Her kids?
7: Yeah,
4: they're still
7: I
4: fairly
7: know they're
4: young,
7: not
4: but they are. Yeah, I don't know how long it lasts.
7: Yeah.
4: I don't know. I think some people buried in the ground or something.
1: It's like an eggplant.
4: There's a bunch of different things you can do with it. All right.
7: Cabbage Patch Kids.
4: We're going to grab a beverage. We are out here at the Wyndham Grand Clearwater Beach. The weather looking a little ominous, but that's not stopping us from partying. The bar is open in the lobby. Plenty of seats to come and hang out. We got the Angels Envy bourbon tasting taking place at around 4:30. So make your plans. If you are coming down for that, just know you'll come right through the front entrance and then into the lobby. They're moving everything in, so there's a little ballroom here.
0: here, where we'll all be hanging out, tasting some bourbon with Jeremy from Angel's Envy. That's all courtesy of our buddies over at Liquor Depot. Shout out to Trey, who said he might make a special guest appearance. At first, we weren't going to see him, and now he said he might stop by. So definitely get on down here. This is a beautiful, beautiful property right on the beach in Clearwater. 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

0: Dude, I'm not going to lie, though. The rain is falling, but tell me there's not some sunshine behind those clouds back there.
1: 100%. It's going to be like 2 minutes of rain, if that.
0: We're going to be, I have a feeling, if nothing else, we're going to be in for a beautiful sunset here tonight on Clearwater Beach. You know what we should have done? We should have done a post-bourbon tasting drum circle. I mean, I have my little drum. We could also steal the podiums from around the room, which also act as a... bring that thing in front of you, Corey, and see
1: give
0: if
1: it, a little
0: I think
1: count,
0: I think it needs to be on the ground to truly capture the noise, because we were beating on them earlier, and they're very fun and very loud. Stand by. I told you, it's a great job. Yeah, it's, everybody in here might not agree, but that.

0: This place is absolutely beautiful. I can't wait to check into the room. Wyndham Grand Clearwater Beach, whether it's doing a little staycation, whether you listen from somewhere else and you're coming into town, 22,000 square feet here, the perfect destination. Maybe you're getting married, you got a big party coming up, a conference. The pool is amazing, overlooking the beach. They got a great bar out there as well. All jokes aside about us being inside here, there's tons of stuff that we're going to be doing in the future that will be outside by the pool. I don't want to get too in the weeds and confuse you with too much information, but next Thursday night, I'm going to be back out here hosting a live acoustic performance from Dave Fenley. This guy is really, really good. I would say check him out on Spotify or wherever you listen to your music. F-E-N-L-E-Y. Super soulful voice. He does a lot of covers, but has originals as well. He'll be doing an acoustic performance out here next Thursday for the sunset, and I'll be hosting that. And then tomorrow, I don't know what the weather will bring, but the Sports Chicks are going to be out here broadcasting live and the Myco Radio Show. Are you back for that, Corey?
1: No, I'm not. No, I'm not doing anything at all tomorrow.
0: What's going on? What's going on? Dude, he's starting to turn down his career. He's starting. Dude, I'm worried. I mean, I don't want to insinuate that you're. I don't know what kind of things you're into, but what are you? You're turning down the show? I mean, you're turning. What's going on?
1: I asked for this day off before the anything out here happened, before anything with Adventure Island, like any of these events that are going on tomorrow, before any of them were even talked about. I was like, yo, I need this Saturday off. And he's like, yeah, that's fine. That's not a big deal.
0: Yeah, but this feels like a big one, though.
2: Yeah.
0: I mean poolside does. With the Myco Radio Show. I mean, yeah. I just thought that you'd be here for that.
1: No, I'll be at the beach. I'll be at Fort DeSoto Beach. And then
0: he's going to a different beach.
1: Yeah, I'm going to Fort DeSoto Beach.
2: This beach isn't good enough.
0: Yeah, he couldn't.
2: The one with his friends here is not good enough.
0: He couldn't tell his other friends to come to this beach.
2: Yeah.
0: He needed to be at that special beach away from all of his real friends. Okay, and that's the gym crew as well.
1: Yeah, it's Hallie's birthday.
0: Wow, dude, quadruple C, cool corporate Corey Cardinal.
2: He's texting them. He's like, I'm almost done here.
0: Yeah. He was like, they keep asking about you. They want to know the details and
2: the secret handshake.
0: Yeah. You know, it's cool when you become physically fit and you feel like you can leave everybody else in the dust and that you're better than them.
1: You'll be joining us soon.
0: Yeah. Soon enough. Once I get more fit.
1: Yeah. Well, you got to go to the gym a little more often to get the invite.
0: I knew that. I knew that was. He's saying the quiet part out loud because I knew that was the deal already.
2: I hope your car's good. You need to jump.
0: Yeah.
2: Get them gym.
1: Listen, I've been at the gym. Exactly. I've been running.
2: Why don't you push it?
1: Thank you. I will run where I gotta go. Are you serious?
0: Yeah. Alex, how you doing back there? How are things on your side of the bridge? Is it raining? Is it storming? Give us an update from St. Petersburg.
3: It's crazy. It's like really bad thunder out here. It's
0: I can't tell if you're joking or not. Did the company put you up to saying this?
3: No, like I feel the building shaking right now. It's
0: oh, really?
1: Oh, wow.
0: Oh, wow. I've been watching the radar. It is quite the scene out here. Just so you know. Oh, never mind.
2: What?
0: I just got word. Drew Garabo said the feed on Bone TV is a little blurry.
1: Yeah.
0: I think he was messing with me. But I have this list that I wanted to go through. I think we can do it. I would say that a sweet spot of sending show, as we've gone on, has been pointing out and bringing to light different differences and things that the races are into.
2: Of course.
0: The races. Not the racist. Races. Races of people. Races. Races. Races.
1: Yeah.
0: Not racist. You know, you guys
2: racist.
0: Feel me?
1: There's a bunch of them out there.
0: And I feel like this is kind of pulled right from the Dizzy thinking that all white people put raisins in their potato salad.
2: That's a true
0: catalog.
2: Thing. Ask her.
1: That's
2: ask
1: offensive,
2: her.
1: By
2: ask
1: the way.
2: Her.
1: It is offensive.
2: These are all raisins and salad people.
0: Now, that being said.
1: John Brennan for sure.
0: Dude, that being said, if there was ever a table that was most likely to have raisin in their potato salad, the followers of the Lord over there definitely are those guys. But by the way, if I may stop down for a second. Mike Cernak, if you're out there listening, I love you. Everything is completely fine. I'm sorry for being a diva this morning. I have zero ill will. It's raining. It's storming. All of you were right. I was wrong. I bend the knee.
2: Stop winking at me.
0: Everything was just in the heat of the moment. I just wanted to have fun and for everything to be good today, and I apologize. I apologize to Corey. I apologize to Mike Olivero. I apologize to Mike O and everybody else. I've settled in. I love the lobby life. It's for me, and I do apologize to everybody, okay?
2: Fair enough? All good?
1: I appreciate it.
0: Fair enough? Cool.
1: Thank you.
0: Okay. Everybody good? Okay, good.
1: Michael will be broadcasting tomorrow at the pool, though.
0: With who?
1: Just him. I think Sports Chicks is kind of hanging out for a little bit, but

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1: It is. It's like the hangry thing. Like, you're not you when you're hungry. You're not you when you find out you can't be by the pool all day. And that's what happened. I love buttered noodles. No need to ruin them with garlic, salt, or red sauce. Just butter and noodles. Maybe a little bit of salt and pepper. No. That, to me, I don't know if tons of adults eat that. That, to me, is a child's food. Like, less of a bland white person thing and more of a, that's just a food that the children like
2: that's
1: to
2: eat. That's an inexperienced meal.
1: Yeah, which... Yeah. I'm not a noodle guy no matter what, so if you forced me to make noodles, I don't even know what I'd put on them. But it would probably be some sort of like garlic butter
2: or
1: sauce.
2: Cheese.
3: You don't eat noodles at all.
1: I don't like noodles, dude. I don't. No. You will never, ever find
2: like spaghetti?
1: Me.
2: Spaghetti? You won't
1: no,
2: eat spaghetti?
1: No, specifically spaghetti.
3: Yeah.
1: What
3: don't
1: you just do?
3: Like the Thai or Vietnamese place
1: you,
3: with
1: you
3: us?
1: I thought he was like, you son of a bitch, I'm going to knock you out.
3: Next door to our station, there's like the Asian place. You don't get noodles there?
1: I'll get...
3: son of a bitch is lying.
1: Well, no. Here's the thing. Here's the thing. First of all, 99% of the time I use a percentage drink. I get either the chicken, the garlic, black pepper, which is just a stir fry with rice, or I get the cashew stir fry which is with rice. Every now and again, I'll get the pad ba mi, which is noodles. So let me say, I don't like Italian noodles. Asian noodles, I am far more likely to be down with. I'll never order.
2: They're a little flat. Yeah, no.
1: Dude, I'll tell you,
2: not as round.
1: Everybody knows when it comes to Italian, authentic Italian pasta, the only thing I like is from my favorite chef,
2: OG.
1: Boyardi. He's a great guy. And dude, the beef raviolis from my guy, Chef Boyardi, that's the pinnacle of pasta for me.
3: It's a mud, right? Yeah. Is that what it says?
1: Dude, we should have at the white trash. Or no, it's gonna be at a bar, so we can't do that. But I was gonna say I was gonna say there should be a bowl of Chef Boyardee ravioli. Boiled.
2: I'm gonna go to the store and just buy the pop top, and I'll just start eating them right there, cold.
1: God. Now that's extra cold out of the can.
3: Ugh,
1: that's something
2: that is
1: you.
2: Full white
1: that's
2: trash.
1: What you eat at
3: yeah,
1: the white trash.
3: Is.
2: Yes.
3: So
2: I might have to do that now.
1: Sometimes I make quesadillas, but I like them with only cheese. I mean, a cheese quesadilla.
3: I mean, that's the thing.
2: That's a Mexican grilled cheese. That's all that is.
1: It is. Like, a lot of these to me are more like child meals than they are white people meals.
3: I don't mean to just say white people meals. Like, you're going to get a quesadilla, it's going to be regular. You make one for Danielle, it's going to be
1: cheese. It's
3: going
1: to be cheese.
3: Yeah.
1: She's a cheese lover.
3: She's also white, though, so now it makes sense.
1: It gets very confusing when you start getting the cross sections of vegetarian / white / Mexican. You don't know what the hell's going on. I could eat an entire box of Club Crackers. Nothing on them. They're just so good.
2: Yeah.
1: Dude, I love Club Crackers.
3: Yeah.
1: Oh, so this one crosses the racial boundary.
3: Yeah,
1: you'll eat some Club Crackers. Dude, I don't know what it is about those buttery.
2: So good.
1: Dude, the Club Crackers, legit. The other underrated brand is Townhouse. You know about the Townhouse Crackers?
3: I'm not good with the brands, but is that the square one?
1: They're
3: all kind of square.
1: They're more like rounded. Yeah. These are like rounded.
3: Okay.
1: Kind of like a long Ritz, I would say.
3: Oh, okay.
1: It's a cross between a Ritz and a Club Cracker.
2: Yeah.
1: I believe. Now, this one's a little different, but you know this one hits me near and dear. I will discuss the weather with anybody at any time.
2: I love the weather.
1: Dude, I will tell you.
3: The whole time today.
1: The sun is out there somewhere, too. I can already tell.
3: It's the horizon.
1: It is. It's out there. But, dude, like, walking around in the morning when I'm out walking Brody, especially with older people, like, just a quick 2-minute conversation about the weather, there are people that hate that type of small talk. Like, I'd rather do that with a stranger than try to find something meaningful to discuss. Like, I'll just be like, oh, it's hot, huh? This humidity levels. This is like humidity that we haven't had. And, like, just those conversations I
3: live
1: for.
3: It's so fun because I'm the opposite. I hate when people talk to me weather. I'm like, yeah, we all get it. We're here.
1: Yes. Yeah. It's one or the other.
3: Yeah.
1: You either love it or you don't. And the thing is, I love it because of the simplicity of it, but I also legitimately am interested in the weather. So
2: I won't necessarily have a conversation about the heat or the humidity, but when, like, a storm is on its way, I am watching it, and I am talking to you about it. I'm talking to anybody who will stop and listen to me about it.
1: Yeah,
2: I get it.
1: It is a weird thing because I saw people yesterday. We had Mike from Mike's Weather Page on, and there's, like, this I actually think that the people who say this and throw this at people, I think that they are afraid. So they, like, project this. Where we had Mike on yesterday. We didn't talk about anything remotely scary. We talked about the fact that there was a tropical system that might bring some rain and all that. And just off of that, there were people in the chat, oh, here comes the fear mongering. Oh, yeah. Sending loves the fear monger, which

0: there's a fine line between just sharing what may or may not happen. And I think that if you think someone's fear-mongering, it's probably because you're scared.
1: Yeah.
0: You're scared of something. And there's nothing to be scared of here. But I love it, especially when storms are coming. I want to know what it's going to do. Yep. I want to know where it's going to go.
1: Did I see that we lost a weather balloon? And there's a certain line now that we can't see past out in the Atlantic.
0: I know that yesterday Mike was talking about some satellite that
1: maybe
0: went out. Yeah, I think it's back on. But okay. As of yesterday, there was like a

0: This is a required monthly test of the emergency alert system. Had this been an actual emergency or dangerous situation, official messages and directions would have followed the alert tones. This test is brought to you by the Florida Division of Emergency Management, the Florida Association of Broadcasters, and your local broadcast station or cable provider. This concludes the required monthly test.
1: Up in Michigan, we've got Verner's, which is like the hometown ginger ale, and that was actually started by a pharmacist who was creating a medicine for tummy aches and whatever the hell else you have.
2: I will say the last time I actually had ginger ale, I was probably sick, but I was also a child. So, like,
3: oh, hell yeah, that's the best part.
2: I haven't had one in forever. I just know I don't like it.
3: When I was sick and she was like, go drink ginger ale, I'm like, oh, I get some soda when I'm sick. This is awesome.
1: I sometimes do enjoy a casserole made with canned cream of whatever soup.
2: Oh, that cream of mushroom.
1: Oh, dude, those are, I can't even, I've got a couple that I used to make. Like, there was this one that I made that was like green beans and chicken. And then you mixed it with like cream of mushroom and sour cream,
3: hell
1: and then
3: yeah.
1: you
3: slop.
1: And then you topped it with stuffing, okay. stuffing mix, and then you just let it go in the crock pot
2: that
1: all day long.
2: So good.
1: Like, to
3: does
1: me,
3: it?
1: To me that that yeah. is that is the true. That is the true raisins in the potato salad.
3: Oh yeah, yeah. Casseroles.
1: Like creamy casseroles, yeah. I think are far more all-encompassing for the white race than raisins.
3: Absolutely.
1: Raisins in the.
2: I'm bringing my tuna casserole in.
3: He don't, won't eat don't, it, don't obviously.
1: You disgust me.
2: I love that.
1: And that too. Like, I don't know for a fact. We could poll the room. There does seem to be a variety of different ethnicities in here, but yeah. I don't know if the tuna casserole is only a white person.
2: It's got to be.
3: Where'd my Asian baby go?
1: Dude, I will say, out of all the people that have sat and watched us for a minute, the Asian baby did seem the most interested.
3: Yeah.
1: Like, he was totally tuned in. Like, if we had a bunch of little Asian babies out here, like, dude, I'd feel a lot better about our live studio audience.
3: If we did a demographic check, we would poll high with the
1: yeah,
3: Asian
1: dude,
3: little babies.
1: We just got our newest Nielsen ratings in. You performed very high with Asian babies under the age of 6 months.
3: Who are actually smarter than regular babies, I would say, at 10. So.
1: Hold on. This is a very, very long list. I want to make sure I get it. This one, this isn't even wrong. This belongs in the same category we were just talking about. I will inhale any green bean casserole at any holiday function ever. Dude, green bean casserole for life. This almost belongs with the quesadilla conversation, and this to me again is a childhood food and less of a racial thing. This is an after-school snack. Tortilla chips.
2: Slice of American cheese.
1: American cheese or just the shredded cheese in the microwave for a couple minutes, and that's as good
2: I never
1: as it
2: did
1: gets.
2: That. I witnessed that as an adult, and I was like, what the F are you doing? That looks disgusting. And I couldn't do that. I couldn't get down with that.
3: Can I throw a black one at you?
1: Yeah, please.
3: Oh, yeah. All right.
1: So what's the opposite of blandness?
3: No, but not even just for this. So what we like to do is, so it's raining right now. We like to make fun of people when you're prepared. So we'll go outside and you'll pull out an umbrella. I go, this guy got an umbrella. We like to do that.
1: Is that true?
3: Yeah, hell yeah.
1: But is that
3: it'd be cold out and someone put on a jacket and go, this ninja got a jacket. I said ninja.
1: He would have dumped it anyways. that almost feels like the fear-mongering thing. Like deep down inside, you wish you had an umbrella, so your tactic is to make fun of us.
3: Yes, exactly. Oh, look at you. Us, not...
1: Exactly. Quadruple C over here.
2: What?
1: So this one, I don't know why this is on the blandness list, but I think 100%, if you figured out all of the people that walked around like this in the racial makeup of it, gotta be drink 99% all white. I will wear gym shorts and a hoodie that is completely coated in cat hair.
3: Oh, that's your life now.
1: Dude.
2: It is,
1: if you only knew how obsessed I am with ensuring that I don't have a single cat hair on me.
3: Really?
1: I got a new...
3: You're kind of allergic.
1: I got a new... Well, it's not even that. I no disrespect to those out there. If I see that you are a cat person and you're coated in cat hair, like the level of judgment that I have for you is off the charts.
2: Yeah. Buy a lint roller.
1: Yeah. And the thing is that our cat doesn't get into too many places where my clothes could even really be touched. This is for the room. And I'm not going to take any guesses, just so you know. There is somebody that works in our building that is a surprise covered in cat hair human. And we were at an event together, all of us, and I saw this and I went, not that it was shocking, but when I tell you like a strong layer of cat hair all over their sweatshirt,
3: ooh.
1: It was
3: ooh, that might be a hint.
1: I saw it and I was like,
3: switch.
1: Did we pop a popcorn up in here?
2: It smells like it.
3: Smells pretty good, right?
1: By the way, all of the great things about the Wyndham Grand here, when you check in, she offered me a glass of Prosecco or an IPA.
2: Oh.
1: Very bougie. They have a whole they have a whole tap system right behind the counter.
3: Well, you're in the presidential suite, so.
1: That is true. No, that is right. That was only for me.
3: Yeah.
1: They put the tap only in for people that are staying in the presidential suite. Having a sauce drawer that's only filled with ketchup packets.
2: That or Taco Bell sauce packets.
3: And it's all mild for you guys.
1: Dude, have you had the
2: Don't say Diablo, that's too hot.
1: No, okay. No, there's a new one. There's a new one that I got last time I got Taco Bell. It's like in a big ass orange packet. It's like a citrus. Spicy salsa.
2: I haven't tried that one yet.
1: Very, very good.
2: Okay.
1: It's a welcome addition to the party.
2: I saw they had the green, the verde.
1: Dude, they used to have a, what the hell was it? Oh, no, that's been gone.
2: Is it?
1: In the packy, yeah.
2: Okay.
1: Yeah, now it comes in a, I digress. We're going to step aside for a moment. we are going to do an edition of John's Joints today. I've got a few stories to bring your way. Thank you, everybody, for hanging with us today as we come to you live from the lobby at the Wyndham Grand Resort in beautiful Clearwater, Florida. We got the big Angels Envy bourbon tasting happening tonight. Shout out to Trey and Liquor Depot. Shout out to Jeremy at Angels Envy who made this all possible. So come on down. It is a free event. I believe we're going to have plenty of room. They're going to break it down into two groups to make sure that we get everybody in. So come on down. You'll enter right through the front, and then you'll see us. We're in the lobby, and we're doing the tasting in a little ballroom off to the side. So get on down here. Plenty of time. And when we come back, we'll dig into John's Joints. These stories always blow my mind. And this one has a local connection. The surprise pregnancy. Somebody who did not know that they were pregnant at all. And these people were about to do something very interesting and very specific right at the moment that they found out this woman was about to have a baby and didn't have any clue at all. And a major update. Brought you the story yesterday in the Joints. Probably something Fisher covered this morning about the guy that fell into the porta potty and was trapped in the porta potty.
3: Yep.
1: We now know what he was trying to retrieve from the porta potty, and I'll put it to you like this: he should have a primo invite to the white trash bag based on what he was trying to retrieve from the porta potty. We'll do all that and a bunch more coming up next in John's Joints. 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

tropical system that is moving up the coast has definitely, you know, made it an interesting day, but we're making the best of it. You can still come out. Plenty of space at the bar and the tables all around us right now. You come right in the front door and you'll see us pretty much immediately. The Angels Envy bourbon tasting still taking place. We'll get underway around 4:30-ish, and they're going to break it down into two sessions if need be, if we have people. So don't you worry. First come, first serve. You get to sip on five different tastings from Angels Envy. Shout out to Jeremy from Angels Envy. Thank you to Trey at Liquor Depot for helping us out with this. And this place is absolutely beautiful. Of course, on a day where the sun is shining and things are a little different, you can really enjoy the property. But I gotta say, I've been turned around. I went from, you know, feeling some sort of way about the lobby to now

That being said, I really did like the I did like the in the lobby. So I did like the in the lobby mix. Dude, I almost want to just switch the whole vibe on Fridays to just ditch the mix, go in the lobby mix from here on out. Sometimes the greatest things are found in moments of pain and discomfort. And when I was hurting, when I was lashing out at my fellow coworkers today, who would have known that it would have led us to this moment right here, filled with joy. I got all my favorite people at the table right here, eating sweet potato fries.

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All over the United States, actually. We love you, Teza. Why spit when you can swallow?

0: Uber drama that usually it stems from the driver. If I understand this correctly, this was Uber passenger on Uber passenger violence here in this story.
1: Be your own people.
0: Let me get the vibes. Don't lie to me. Did Fisher do the story?
2: No.
0: Okay. You guys got in my head about that.
2: I haven't heard
0: You should have honestly just kept it to yourself. A Florida woman was arrested after stabbing a friend.
1: Oh, yeah. I know he did.
0: No. He did. You son of a bitch. A Florida woman was arrested after stabbing a friend inside an Uber because he told her she couldn't drink a beer while inside the car. I don't know whose side I'm on here because, I mean, what a buzzkill. Lynn Marie Zamora, 32, was arrested on Monday after the Miami-Dade Sheriff's Office responded to a call in reference to battery with injuries. During an investigation, the victim stated that Zamora requested an Uber to a friend's house, and while they were in the car, Zamora became irritated because she wanted to drink a beer while inside the Uber. Let me stop down right there. Will you guys, if you order an Uber, will you take a roadie in the Uber?
3: Yes.
1: Yes, and I won't tell them.
2: Yeah.
0: So you'll have it, like, disguised in some way.
1: Yes, you got to be discreet when you do that.
2: For J. Cole, I had a cooler in the car.
0: In the... Were you driving?
1: Yeah.
2: Yeah, but it wasn't, like, I didn't start... I waited until we got to the parking garage till I started partaking.
0: Well, that
2: my daughter
0: count.
2: Was drinking.
1: Wait, so you just had it in your pocket, you mean?
2: No, like, I had the cooler in the car, and the plan was to get to the parking garage, park, and just drink from the cooler, and then walk inside.
0: Yeah, gotcha. I would say... drink 95% of the time. I will have in a Gatorade bottle, usually like a tequila Gatorade or some sort of mixed cocktail, especially depending on where I'm going. Now, if it was, I'm trying to think like what I would, because I probably wouldn't do it, but my wife, she's listening and she probably would. If she had like a seltzer or something in a koozie or she's just like, oh, let's go. I'm trying to think if I would be like, I don't think you can bring that in the, I don't think you can bring that in the Uber.
2: I feel like it'd be fun. Like, are you supposed to? No, but I mean,
1: I feel like in that case you gotta ask the Uber, like, is it cool if I do this?
2: Yeah. Or just don't say anything.
1: Well, dude, I don't. I sneak it in.
0: Dude, I will say,
1: ask for
2: as long as you're not opening it, he's like, what is that?
1: Yeah,
2: make sure it's open before you go
1: in. You gotta pretend to sneeze when you open it.
0: This is, I don't know if everybody, I mean, I don't take tons of Ubers. We've taken maybe a little bit more as of the last few weeks. And I'm not, this is more of an observation. I can live with it. Dude, I can't tell you the last time I had an Uber driver that spoke English. Like, dude, the new thing is getting inside the Uber and having to find creative ways to communicate with the person that is driving you around.
1: What do you think they are usually? Like Eastern European?
0: I don't even know. I honestly don't even know. I mean, sometimes there seems to be a little Latino heritage coming through, but sometimes I feel like it's Middle Eastern. Like, it's just people from all around the globe.
2: Do you have to talk to people? Like, I feel like that's like
1: your
2: personality.
0: No,
2: your type of personality.
0: No. Most of the time, I'm good with it.
2: Right.
0: Like, there was a time, I remember a few months back, where we wanted the air conditioning on. We wanted the windows rolled down. Like, I wasn't trying to chop it up with them.
2: Yeah.
0: I just had a couple simple requests, and the guy was like, oh, no, English, I don't know. Which you would think, at the very least, you would know air conditioning, window, radio, stop, go, all of those things. So
2: another vibe you're giving off, by the way, Fred Flintstone.
0: Oh,
2: like,
0: it
2: just hit me, like, with the orange and the black. Yeah.
0: Wow. Dude, I hit every vibe but the one I was going for. I've gotten Hunter, escaped convict, Fred Flintstone. Didn't get, like, redneck pool vibe, which is what I think I was ultimately going for.
2: If the conch was out, it would definitely be hitting it.
0: Yeah, the conch probably. I don't know if the lobby's fit for the conch.
2: Yeah, I think you're right.
1: Yeah, no, we passed the time of the
0: conch now. The con will be out soon enough. During the investigation, the victim stated that Zamora requested an Uber ride to a friend's house, and while they were in the car, Zamora became irritated because she wanted to drink beer while inside the Uber. After being told she couldn't numerous times, the sheriff's office said Zamora removed a pair of scissors from her purse and stabbed the victim twice, once in the left bicep and once in the left calf. The victim and the driver got out of the Uber and called 911. The victim was taken to a nearby hospital and treated for injuries. During the investigation, the Uber driver confirmed what happened, and Zamora was arrested and charged with aggravated battery with a deadly weapon.
2: I do know some states, if the driver is not drinking, you could, like, if I'm a passenger, I can have an open container in the car.
0: Are you
2: sure
0: about that?
2: If you're not drinking,
0: but it's your dog. No, if you believe you know the law, I might have to put in a call to Just Call Mo about that.
2: Not because, in the state of Florida.
0: Right, yeah. Maybe
1: where it's important because we live.
0: Yeah, back in the, maybe like in the backwoods of the Midwest or down south, how also would they know? Like, you just have to, like, if you get pulled over, I mean, they're going to do some sort of test to you to find out for sure, but you get pulled over and you're like, no, they're drinking. They're drinking the open container in the car, not me.
2: Just a quick quick Google search. Missouri does not have a statewide open container law for vehicle passengers, meaning passengers age 21 and over can legally drink while vehicle's in motion. However, the driver is strictly prohibited from consuming alcohol.
0: Missouri?
2: Yeah.
0: Hell yeah. I like it. The very rare, I didn't know I was pregnant. I am not a lady, just to set the stage for that. That being said, you would think that the feeling of having a growing child inside of you is unlike any other thing on planet Earth.
2: Right.
0: And that when you start feeling certain things, as the pregnancy goes on, you know something is up. And I think there was even, there's a show on the TLC network all about women who did not know they were pregnant. And as disgusting as it is, a lot of them was like, I just feel, it really felt like I had to go to the bathroom. And then I went to the bathroom and I looked down and there was a baby in the toilet, which is insane to me. But a couple in town for a 5-night Royal Caribbean cruise to Mexico got a life-changing surprise. Gary David Glenn and Lauren Sawinski arrived in Tampa expecting to board a Royal Caribbean cruise. Instead, they ended up welcoming a baby boy after discovering Lauren was pregnant just hours before they were supposed to set sail. The couple says Lauren had no idea that she was expecting a baby. She said, I had no symptoms at all, nothing whatsoever. I had no idea there was a human inside of me. Yeah. The couple says the only sign something was different came the night before the cruise, when she started having severe stomach pain. Dude, imagine you start getting stomach pain. You're like, oh, God, I really hope I don't have the explosive diarrhea parasite. Oh, no, we're about to go on our trip. I hope I don't have the parasite. And then it's not a parasite. It's
1: well,
0: a baby.
1: It kind of is a parasite.
0: It is. Yeah. The one that sticks with you for 18 years.
2: It's definitely a parasite.
0: They had been staying with friends in Ruskin, so thinking it was just unusual cramping, they went to an urgent care in Apollo Beach where they received the life-changing news. The doctor told them, hey, you guys are pregnant. The couple said they were shocked. An ultrasound later showed Lauren was about 33 weeks pregnant and already having contractions.
2: Whoa.
0: That's when they were informed that they would not be going on. What a just a wild range of emotions. You're like, my next question in situations like this, I don't know anything about their lifestyle. They were going on a cruise. Let's just say that the cramping didn't start for another 5 days.
2: Right.
0: For the most part, most people, when they go on a cruise, they get after it.
2: Yeah. Yes.
0: They get wasted. So you're pounding Miami Vices, you're doing shots, you're drinking the rum chata, whatever the hell it is, all while not knowing you're days away from giving birth. They were informed they weren't going on the cruise. Instead, about 12 hours after learning she was pregnant, Lauren delivered their son, Sebastian, on Monday, July 13th in Brandon. Looking back, Lauren said, I do think I felt some movement, but just thought it was my stomach.
2: What,
0: dude, what is wrong with your stomach
1: where
0: you somehow thought the living full-grown child was just a normal everyday occurrence?
2: Is there a photo of her?
0: Because
2: if she's a big woman, that makes sense.
0: She hold
1: I feel like they mostly are
0: like morbidly
1: know.
0: Obese.
2: Right.
1: They don't know.
2: Not right. Knowing. Oh, it's just I got gas today.
1: Yeah.
2: I got the bubble guts.
1: Mac and cheese.
0: I thought it was the bad raisins in my potato salad. I thought there was a. I know that she wasn't like 400 pounds.
2: Right.
0: Like she had a little extra fluff to her, but she didn't
2: look
0: like
2: she was.
0: Yeah,
2: that was baby weight.
0: Yeah, clearly. Hold on. They got engaged in May. Says the timing was overwhelming, especially because their families were 100 miles away. She works at a daycare in Rhode Island, and she says coworkers and families immediately offered support, donating baby supplies. That's the other thing, too, is that most people, when they're pregnant, you've got like months of preparation, and you've got people giving you gifts, and you're building a nursery, and you're doing all this stuff. And then next thing you know, like, here's just a baby. Like, you didn't.
2: Good luck.
0: You thought you had, you know, eaten some bad raisins, and now you're giving birth. What a life. What a life. That's what I thought.
1: I know. It threw me off, too.
0: Never mind. Disregard. This story we shared yesterday, and I let it be known that it's an underrated fear of mine that I could fall inside of a porta potty. Like, there's just something about like this hole in the ground that is filled with the worst stuff on planet Earth.
1: Yes.
0: Like, I don't know how I would end up in there. I don't know how it could or would happen, but it's just a fear of mine. And we wondered, this guy in Kansas City, how did he end up in there? He had to be rescued. They had to tear apart the porta potty. He was all the way in. He was in the blue goo all the way down. The wacko who had to be cut out of a porta potty toilet by Kansas City firefighters in a viral video had been trapped for 8 hours.
1: You
0: saw what it was. Don't say it. Don't say it. You saw what it was?
1: Fisher said it earlier.
0: Oh, wait. Oh, you guys.
1: Not playing.
0: But you know.
1: I know. Right,
0: Corey, guess this guy what he could have possibly. Keep in mind, I said it was one of the more white trash things on planet Earth. What you could crawl into the inside of the porta potty to retrieve.
2: Pack of smokes.
0: No, it's. I think it might be, and I'm sorry for the people that love this, it might be more white trash than that.
1: Yeah.
0: Yeah.
1: Yeah.
3: Dip?
0: No.
1: No, that's a good guess. No,
2: can a skull come
1: in? It's not something like that.
0: It's not, though, yeah. It's not anybody technically of any age could enjoy this.
1: Yeah.
0: Could have one of these.
2: I don't know.
0: The man said he had gone fishing in the portable toilet for his fallen...
1: Hook. You would...
2: Fish hook on the hat?
1: You would do this, you would have this a lot of the time with video games. As a younger kid.
0: I might have not made that connection. He had gone.
1: Really?
0: He had gone fishing in the portable toilet for his fallen Mountain Dew when he somehow ended up fully inside the facility's raw sewage tank, according to the Patriot Portable Restroom people. The crews were performing a routine check. Oh, so
1: I need my code red.
0: Oh, damn. So they didn't even.
2: Wow.
0: He didn't get found.
1: Because he was stuck.
0: He only got found because they were checking it. So they're checking the facilities, knocked on each porta potty to ensure all were empty before they started taking him away. When a unit was found locked and the occupant refused to leave the porta potty after 10 minutes, a worker flagged down a police officer on a motorcycle. The officer demanded to know why the man had not left the porta potty. The unidentified man said he could not reach the door and couldn't get out of the toilet. The worker and the cop pried the door open and were stunned to find the porta potty completely empty. That's when they looked inside, didn't see anybody. The lid was closed.
2: What the hell?
0: The lid was closed. There was no one inside, and it startled them. And all of a sudden, dude, imagine you're a cop and you see this. All of a sudden, a head popped out of the toilet and,
1: like
0: said, I'm here. I'm here. The pair called the fire department, which used handheld saws to cut the porta potty to pieces so they could get this guy free. And then the fire department had to come over and hose him down with the fire hose. The man told first responders he was trying to retrieve a Mountain Dew bottle he had dropped inside of the waste tank the night before. Oh, he dropped it the night before. He'd been in there ever since. That means that he was inside there for over 8 hours.
1: Imagine being that cop. You're going to be like, drinks are on someone else. Because that's one of the top stories you're going to tell.
0: Yeah.
1: Like, and I found him in the toilet.
2: And it wasn't a, like, that was after like a festival.
1: They were clearing out already.
0: Yeah. So
2: that is not a fresh porta pot.
0: They were going to take him away.
1: Yeah.
0: They were going to take him away. So I'd imagine they were carrying a fairly full load at that point.
1: What do you think he was on, man?
2: Yeah.
0: Dude, the man just really wanted to do the do, man. But instead, he did the do. That one's for you, Drew. I hope you're out there listening.
2: That was good.
0: Dude, this video, I don't know if anybody else has seen this. I hope you guys find it as entertaining as the audio as entertaining as I did. This guy, let me find out exactly where he is from. Well documented, I love Waffle House. It's one of my go-to 2-3 breakfast spots. It's like breakfast in a show. It's the redneck hibachi. They're back there cooking it up right before you. There is a Waffle House employee. His name is Rockstar Riley. And hold on, where is the... I want to find the location. I know it's somewhere in the South. I believe it's in Georgia. And Rockstar Riley, he is a cook at the Waffle House, and he's gone viral because he made a song about Waffle House, and he performs it every night from behind the grill. Hold on, let me make sure I'm all locked in here so I can play it for you. Stand by.
4: I'm gonna be loving in a personal way.

0: Dude, if I'm rolling into Waffle House at like 3 o'clock in the morning and this dude starts performing, it's blowing my freaking mind.
1: Sounds like a Migos song. Yeah. I thought I've heard it already.
0: I don't know that. I don't know if the record labels are hitting him up already, but for all of the people that go viral for doing covers and stuff, like this guy deserves to be. I feel like the Waffy track is.
2: He's the Waffle House Dylan Cadron.
0: He really is, dude. Yeah. He's the Waffy King. Mm-hmm. And what's his exact?
3: I thought harmonica guy was pretty impressive. This guy's pretty.
0: Oh, the harmonica. he's in a similar category. A little bit cooler. He describes seating customers and serving them drinks while they check on their menu options and raps about cooking different items. His name is, hold on, did I say it already? Rockstar Riley.
3: Yeah.
0: The video on Instagram at the time of this story, which was in People Magazine, 61,000 likes. It's well over a million at this point. He started creating Waffle House music to cater to the audience who was coming in for the late night.
3: That's great.
0: The employee who was written, he's got eight Waffle House inspired tracks.
2: He got an album.
0: Has also stated, he's also started writing jingles for other businesses. I wonder if
2: he's pretty smart to embrace it and lean into that.
0: I wonder if
3: play a song smothered in a cupboard.
0: Oh, dude, that would be great. Hold on, I wonder if he's. Oh, he is
3: on Spotify.
2: On Spotify,
0: he's on Spotify, dude. Rockstar Riley.
2: Oh,
0: You think the Waffy options is probably the one that he just
2: heard? Yeah. Because he was like, you can get this, and
0: this one, Mr. Supervisor.
2: That's
0: is this a Waffle House track as well? Hold on, let me get it right. Let me get it tight.
4: Is that a plane?
0: Dude, we need to play this for Mike Olivero or Jason or really anybody at that table over there. Is that a bird? John Brennan, I know you're driving home. This one's for you, brother.

0: the one they've been counting.
1: There's far more famous people who are not as good as Rockstar Riley. Yeah. I hope that this is the beginning of the of his career. I do think it's only right after a little bit of that. I want to make sure before we get out of here, we properly get some lobby mix vibes going.
2: Oh yeah, please do.
1: While we're at it, thank you so much, Corey, for setting all of this up.
3: You're welcome.
1: A one man band yeah. And moving it, dealing with my high maintenance ways. Again, apologies to Mike Oliveira, wherever he might be, Mike Cernak. I was.
3: You need to have a princess moment every once in a while, and we get it.
1: I don't want to fight, but. That's not what I would call it. I would call it a man who knows what he wants and knows what he likes. And
3: truthfully, when we walked in and the guy was like, "Yeah, we moved it in here," I immediately was like, "That's not good. This is not going
1: to
3: work."
1: Were you thinking to yourself like, "John's going to throw a temper tantrum"?
3: No, I was thinking, "Could I just set it up outside anyway?" And he was like, "We moved everything here. We brought this here. We like," and I was like, "God damn it! I guess we're going to have to do it." And then you started texting, and I was like, ah.
1: It is. I think it's like, it's safe to say it's probably spitting and drizzling out there a little bit. So, you know, it would have been tough, especially if we were uncovered. But definitely still come down here with the Wyndham Grand Resort in Clearwater Beach. We're doing the Angel's Envy bourbon tasting here in about an hour. It'll get underway. We're going to do two sessions just so everybody that wants to be a part of it can. If the first one is too full and people can't get in, then we're going to do another one shortly thereafter. You'll just walk right through the front door. There's signage everywhere. You'll be able to find it. But let us, if we may, for a moment, return back to the lobby mix. Dude, that sax, man.
3: It's so good.

0: nobody say anything to Corey about how you couldn't see our faces. You know what? Beggars can't be choosers. How many different events do we go out and do where nobody can see anything? Corey Cardinal, jack of all trades, even though he wants to hang out with his other friends. He set up the broadcast. He set up the video. He set up everything so you could see us here today. And for that, I thank you.
1: You're welcome.
0: So thank you to everybody who watched us on Bone TV.
2: Numbers were high.
0: Were they good? Or was there people checking it out? Well, I would say just to get the vibes of the lobby, it was worth, you know, it was a real, almost like a human aquarium. Like, you didn't know who was going to walk by at any given moment, you know? It could be a grandma in a muumuu. Could have been a lady with her ass cheeks hanging out. Could have been
3: Asian baby.
0: Could have been our biggest fan of the day, the Asian baby. Could have been any of those. And we love you all. Thank you for the support. Make sure that you hit us up on social media, at the John Senning, at Dizzy for Mayor, at the Corey Cardinal. And just so everybody knows, tomorrow, are we stopping saying poolside?
4: I don't know. They might go. You gonna be poolside tomorrow? Probably not.
0: Either way, the Sports Chicks and the Mico Radio Show are gonna be broadcasting live out here tomorrow, so stop by. It is a beautiful, beautiful property. Seriously, if you want to do a staycation, this is the best way to do it. This beautiful pool overlooking the Gulf of America. And it's just a really, really cool spot. And we're going to be doing a bunch of stuff out here in the coming weeks. An acoustic sunset performance by Dave Fenley next Thursday that I'll be hosting. It's going to be very, very cool. We'll talk a bunch more about that next week. Danielle's here. Did you see Danielle?
5: Yeah.
0: Yeah, everything's good. Just saying hi. I'm going to get checked in here momentarily. Drew Garabo has graciously agreed to start a little bit early. So he's headed your way. He'll hit you with the back half of the joints and whatever the hell he wants to do. Coming up next, Alex, thank you so much for holding down the fort, dude. I think you did pretty we're wrapping it up,
5: yeah.
0: She's like one of the...
5: She thought you called her.
0: I called her. Yeah. No, just saying hi. But maybe done in a moment. What, do you want to come on? You want to go live? Yeah. Drew Garabo is coming up next. Alex, I have to say, for your first time running a broadcast...
5: Killed it.
0: Pretty damn good.
6: Thank you.
5: You found the pipe.
0: Dude, he was able to fire up the content creating machine, which was pretty badass. Oh, dude, there's a kid that was just boogie boarding. With this rough weather out there, dude, I bet this is solid boogie boarding weather.
5: So I bet his name is Hunter or something cool.
0: Dude, that's definitely a Hunter.
5: Yeah, that's a Hunter.
1: Did you guys skimboard? You guys like skimboarding?
0: I had a skimboard, but dude, I would fall, and I remember when I was learning, I fell so many times, and it hurts. Falling during skimboarding is one of the worst.
1: In the shells?
0: Yeah, and you just literally have little shell particles buried in your knee.
1: But I did that more than boogie boarding.
0: Oh, dude, I'll be in that water tonight. I will absolutely be in the...
5: In the Gulf?
0: Oh, I will be in the sea tonight.
5: Yeah.
0: I will absolutely be in the sea tonight. So if in case I get swept away to sea and never return again, it's been a fun run, everybody. We've had a great time. We hope to see you out here for the Angels Envy Bourbon Tasting in just a little bit. I think that's about it, right?
5: Yeah.
0: Anything else we need to hit? Anything else we need to talk about?
1: Nah.
0: Alex, you feeling good about everything?
5: Berg's tonight,
0: yes.
5: Firehouse.
0: Warrant and Firehouse. Yeah. So you're gonna go out there.
5: Yeah, absolutely.
0: Dude, that is your type of music. You all, dude. This
5: that's
0: is always.
5: There,
1: so. He's been singing their like number one hit all day long.
0: Yeah.
5: You know it. One, two, three.
0: We come on, feel the noise, girls, rock your boys. Is that not it?
1: It was close.
0: Let's try it one more time.
5: We rock me like a hurricane.
0: All right, give me one more try. Ready? One, two, three.
5: We're not gonna take it.
1: Oh, no.
5: Bah with the bah, the bang. Nope.
0: Oh, they do? Either way, I know that Pitbull Toddler is opening up for the show tonight, so if you're on that side of town, definitely go check it out. I heard Monica's going to be out there as well. So thank you, everybody. Senning Show will be back live 1 p.m. on Monday. Again, thank you, Mike. Thank you, Mike Olivero, Mike Cernak, everybody that I was, you know.
1: We love you.
5: Yeah. Thank you, Alex.
0: Alex, you the man. Don't go anywhere. Thank you, Drew Garabo. Appreciate you stepping in a little bit early. We love you. Everybody, have a great night and a great weekend. We'll see you 1 p.m. on Monday. Goodbye.
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2: In Hillsborough, an accident along southbound I-275 near the apex with I-75 at Livingston has the right lane block. An earlier crash on southbound I-275 at Deers is off on the right shoulder. In Pinellas, there's an accident along US 19 at 118th Avenue North. This is Jim.
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29: I'm meteorologist Jim Weber, the Sky Tower Weather Center. Mostly cloudy skies for today. We're going to see some more scattered showers and thunderstorms as we go through the afternoon. Rain chance about 60% for today. Daytime highs in the upper 80s to right around 90 degrees. Then for tonight, cloudy passing showers are still possible. Overnight low of 78. As we head through the weekend, those rain chances holding between about 60 to 70% with periods of tropical downpours moving through.
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0: Andrew Garabo, and this is Setting Show. John's Joints, to be technical.
1: My heart was cold.
0: And you know I love to be technical.
1: I can't believe that you slipped away.
0: If I owned a chicken sandwich restaurant, it'd be called Technical Foul.

So it's funny, I told Maurice to stay home because the weather here was nothing short of apocalyptic. And then the weather cleared up and he just texted me and said, you want me to come in? I said, up to you. He said, I'm coming in. So Mo will be here shortly after 4 o'clock. But between now and then, it's you, it's me, and it's Dupree over there. If you'd like to join me by the phone, it's 800-771-1025. I have a little bit of insight when it comes to John Senning and what he was doing and going through, because I went through that about a million times early in my career when you've got a vision of how a live broadcast is going to look, sound, and feel, and then you find out like 11th hour it's not quite going to be that way. You have to try really, really hard to keep the demons at bay in times like that. I think John handled it great today, especially considering the weather, which was just, whew. But a big pat on the back to that guy for toughing it out. And I was talking to Mike Cernak, the engineer, who was telling me about it, the text chain. And I was like, oh yeah, John already sent it to me. Don't worry. And, you beat yourself up after moments like that, but then while you're going through it, it's the farthest thing from your mind to be cognizant of other people and what they're trying to do. All you want to do is your own vision, and you get so damn pissed when anything happens contrary to that. So well done, Mr. Senning. Super proud of you, and please don't beat yourself up as you sleep in your presidential suite. And I hope everybody else out there enjoys the rest of the weekend. Sports Chicks, and I believe Mike O broadcasting live, not Corey Cardinal, who, as you just heard, would prefer to be with his gymnasium friends. So we got a bunch of things going on here. Don't worry, the video, I believe, is going to be switched back to me, unfortunately. I'm very sorry. I wish we could show you the lobby of a hotel. It'd be much more interesting and appealing to the eyes. But instead, it'll switch back to me in a minute. Engineer Dave was just in here. And congratulations, by the way, to our engineering crew, Chief Engineer Dylan, who, you know, we talk about on the air quite a bit. I've known him forever. We probably ran in the same circles back in the house music days of Tampa and Orlando. He's actually kind of featured in the Magic Mike movie. The fluffy Gabriel Iglesias character is kind of based on DJ Weed, who you old school heads may know, and that was Dylan. And now he's the guy who keeps us on the air. He puts up with our BS, gives us a little gruff or a little guff, little gruff guff right back every once in a while. But we all, I think, at the end of the day, so appreciate each other and our hard work. We don't work very hard, but they do. And congrats to Dylan for his award and to the whole engineering staff here who got a big commendation today. I'd rather say it on the air than send a reply all congratulating everybody, because I'm just going to be kind here. Can we all agree that's an interesting move? I'm not here to make anybody feel bad about themselves, but when someone gets an honor or something like that, and I understand what management does. If management wants to go like, hey, we really appreciate this guy, but like, you know, us low-level plebeians, when you reply all with a, hey, way to go.

But I hope by the end of it, we will all have a better understanding of, in my opinion, the greatest schlock horror franchise known to man. And if you don't know the word schlock, that's quite fine. It's a one-syllable word. It's a very guttural type word. And it's a great one. I've known it ever since. It was like one of the first real words I learned when I was starting to read a lot of books. And I think they use it in Mad Magazine. I was like, Ma, what's schlock? She's like, shut up, ask your father. And my dad said, go ask your mom. And then I found out through a dictionary what schlock was. I think it means like intentionally cheesy, if I'm not mistaken. I haven't looked it up in a while. I may have been misusing it all these years. But my opinion, the greatest schlock horror franchise on the planet. Not the old school parody horror movies, not Scary Movie. That's not really, I don't know if it's called horror or action horror. I guess I'll just give it away. Into what category would one put the vaunted, respected, much ballyhooed Sharknado franchise? Where would you put that? Would horror doesn't feel right. Action horror kind of does. Animal related action horror would be good, but I think it would be like just one of pretty much that and Cocaine Bear. But the director, the guy who helmed not just Sharknado the first, two, Electric Boogaloo, three, Revenge of the Sith, four, A New Hope, five, Empire Strikes Back, and Sharknado 6, Return of the Sharknado. If you've not seen them, I can understand that. That type of schlock horror ain't for everybody, but it sure as hell is for me. And I thoroughly, if you can just embrace the cheese, I thoroughly buy into Sharknado's one, mostly two. I think by three, they started to lose their steam a bit. They started to stray from their mission just a tad. I think three, they had Benji from the Stern Show, if I'm not mistaken. And after that, I pretty much lost interest in shark and natural disaster related. But it's a horror movie. The point is to elicit horror, right? Like to elicit fear, to scare. I don't think Sharknado is really designed to scare anybody. You could make the argument that Jaws is a horror movie because the whole point is to psychologically play upon your fear of Carcharodon Carcharias, the Latin name for the great white American male. I mean, shark. 800-771-1025. Thank you very much to Alex, who not only ran the board exceptionally today for the live sending show broadcast, which you're still listening to, by the way. This is still sending show. I'm Drew Garabo, guest host for John's Joints. Due to a timing issue, I went on a little bit earlier than I expected. I didn't. This is such a diva move, boy. This will really take a lot of the steam off of John. I had him get a cup of coffee for me. I don't think I have ever in my life sent someone to get a cup of coffee for me in an employment setting. It's probably happened. Well, I take that back. It's probably happened 5 to 10 times in my 15 years here, which isn't that bad. But I arrived here and realized that I was not properly caffeinated for this broadcast today. And so cheers, everyone. I'm enjoying a cup of mystery black coffee. I drink it black. Rather, I take it black because first, your mom does. And secondly, because when I was a young man hosting my own talk show for the very first time, the overnights in Orlando, I was about 29 years old. And I don't know what you would act like if you were hosting a talk show at 29 for the very first time, but they don't really train you on how to handle that with maturity and respect for others and all that stuff. So it was a learning process. I really respected Jim Phillips, my mentor, and still do helm this time slot right here on Real Radio for the better part of 30 years, 40 years. I don't know how long. And he caught me drinking that 44 ounce, what was that, the super big gulp?

0: I believe. Big Gulp 32, Super Big Gulp 44, right? Little Gulp 8, Gulp 16. I think I might have gotten all that just right without even looking. That's really, really embarrassing. But I was drinking the Super Big Gulp size of a Mountain Dew. And he said, real man drinks black coffee. And so from that point forward, I began drinking black coffee to appease my mentor. And it makes me feel like a man. It's one of the few things I can do in this world. I can't change my own oil. Not gonna mow the lawn. There are people who do that. Here's some black coffee. Stand by. I'm on YouTube. Sorry you had to see that, everyone. I'm so sorry. I wasn't watching live. I was still staring at a blank screen. So I apologize. Welcome, everybody. Jump on in the YouTube chat. Should you see fit, it's youtube.com right now. Sending show. Hey, you know what? Let's really beef John's numbers up, right? Let's give you a little bit of a track from the from Little Stranger. John said there was something on the board that I could hit, but I believe they just did what they needed to do to get me back on. So thank you, Mike Cernak. And yes, Big Doug Millionaire in the YouTube chat, Jim Phillips, known for his closing every show. Grin like a dog, wander aimlessly, and eat some ants, and buy your books with cash. I think you didn't say pound your conch, too. I think you forgot pound your conch, which someone in the YouTube chat had requested the conch today. So you will definitely get that. But that starts at 4 o'clock when Drew Garabo Lives begins. I'm currently handling things for one. John Setting. So if you want to improve his YouTube numbers, jump on in there, please. I would encourage you to do so. I don't look at them. They don't really matter to me. But if I were John, they would matter to me. You know what I mean? I'm a young buck on the way up. I'm definitely cultivating that YouTube thing. For me, I like when people are in there, but I don't know what it does for me for like 5 years down the road, you know? Hello, who are you?
1: Phil.
0: If I say your name. Oh, I'm sorry. If I say your name, are you going to hit me with the D's nuts joke?
1: No, sir.
0: Okay, and you did say your name was Phil, right?
1: That's correct.
0: You pinky swear if I say your name, you're not going to hit me with the D's nuts joke. I would if I were you. So just know that I'm on alert.
1: Yeah, I don't know. That doesn't do anything for me anyway.
0: Are you bereft of joy? What do you mean it doesn't do anything for you? What do you find funny, Jim Carrey?
1: You are a funny man, but that's not why I called.
0: Sounded kind of condescending. Okay, I'm sorry. I'm sorry if we got off on the wrong foot here. Phil, Drew Garabo, pleasure to meet you. Welcome to Sending Show. How are you?
1: Hey, really good. Thanks.
0: Good.
1: Back to movies. One movie that I have a hard time putting in a category is
0: movies. Oh yes,
1: Deliverance.
0: Sharknado. Ooh, did you say Deliverance?
1: Yeah, I don't know how to categorize that.
0: So they made us watch that one. I took a cinema survey class at UCF because I thought it would be an easy A, and it turns out it was not. But we did watch some fascinating films, including Blue Velvet and, yes, Deliverance. I would say any film that has Ned Beatty being cornholed while he squeals like a pig is automatically, that's automatically, at least in the psychological horror realm, right?
1: But I would think so.
0: But the rest of that movie, Mr. Phil, not Dr. Phil, unless you have your doctorate, in which case you can be the first Dr. Phil ever. The rest of that movie is more of old bros bantering back and forth. The river gets kind of not a thriller. I think thriller would be overreaching for Deliverance. No,
1: It's hard. That's my problem.
0: That's the biggest problem.
1: The reason it hit me is we used to go camping and canoeing, pretty far out into the wilderness. Once I saw that, movie, I was like, wow, that could be anybody.
0: Well, yeah, sure it could. Inbreds. I don't know the right way to. If there's a euphemism for inbreds, I think West Virginians probably. They look like circus freaks. You know what the geek used to look like in the circus? They look like that because of all the inbreeding. So I would, you know, stick to the rivers that you know. And you know what? TLC said it best, sir. Don't go chasing waterfalls. Am I right?
1: Well, I'm here in Florida now, so I don't get too far out, you know.
0: Far out. Do you get far out? You may not get too far out, but Phil, do you get far out?
1: Once in a while.
0: That's what I'm talking about. A little jazz cigarette. You know what I mean? It's a Friday.
1: Yeah.
0: Hell yeah.
1: We used to call that a left-handed cigarette.
0: Oh, hell yeah, you did. That's a cutting-edge term.
1: I don't know if you ever heard that term.
0: Never in my life have I heard left-handed cigarette. I've heard devil's lettuce. I've heard jazz cigarette before. I've heard hog leg. I've heard fatty, doobie, joint. I'm sure there. What? I'm sorry?
1: Leaf,
0: like a joint. A joint would be a leaf. You would say, "Hey, man, pass me that leaf." No, you would not.
1: No, spleef.
0: Oh, that's spliff, but pronounced spleef by the Jamaicans. Yes, that's not fully cannabis though. There's tobacco in a traditional spliff, and I ain't down with that. I don't like that tobacco nonsense. You know what I mean?
1: Oh, that is
0: okay. Yeah, not a lot of people know that. I used to use it just for a regular marijuana cigarette, and then someone was like, "I got a spliff." I'm like, "Oh, hell yeah." And they're like, no, a real spliff." I go, "Hell yeah." And they said, "No, dumbass, a spliff has tobacco." I said, "Hell no." That's what I said to him, Phil.
1: Is that when people would take a cigar?
0: No, that's a blunt that you would get. That's a blunt. Yes. Old school. You would buy a cigar, a cheap cigar, perhaps a Phillies blunt, which is how they got their name. And you would hollow it out and you would place the cannabis inside and then rewrap it. But because so many started doing that, especially inner city, inner city youth, they started selling wraps. So now the kids are buying these wraps, sometimes flavored, which is delightful. And putting their cannabis inside that, and then, of course, doing the rest, which gets them high. You've learned a lot, haven't you, Phil?
1: I have.
0: My job here is
1: done.
0: That's
1: why I listen.
0: Thank you.
1: That's why I listen to you, brother.
0: Thanks, pal.
1: All right.
0: Really appreciate you. Have a great weekend, all right? Thank you.
1: Okay, brother.
0: Thank you. I really felt like that might have been a D's Nuts joke. Not that I'm always on guard or anything. I'm always on guard like a fencer. So don't foil what I have for you today. All right, 800-771-1025 is the number. A brief break. I bet Maurice is going to be real damn close to here by the time we come back. That'll be interesting. And then, of course, at 4:30, the aforementioned huge get of an interview with that dude who directed Sharknado, which I will look up during the break.
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3: In St. Pete, a wreck southbound on I-275 just past 38th Avenue North has the two left lanes blocked, and an accident eastbound on Gandy at 4th Street North is blocking the right lane. In Hillsboro, an earlier wreck along southbound I-275 at Beers is blocking the right shoulder. This is Jim with traffic.
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1: Shout out to the YouTube chat. 863 Victor, who made a great television program recommendation, along with my buddy Richie from Gig Waters. Dark Knight, showing all day tomorrow. They recommended Paradise on the Hulu network, and we finished F2 Season 2 last night, and it's really, really good. Shailene Woodley in Season 2. Anyway,

407, sorry, you can't forget where you came from in this world. So we'll do this. We normally do this on Senning's show. John's there, Dizzy's there, and John and I try to kind of lock eyes a little bit and kind of elicit the same vibrato conch sound. So to whip out my conch all alone, in a movie theater, Pee Wee Herman, it just feels a bit awkward and wrong, but because everybody, or at least one person in the YouTube chat, wanted it. If you would, if you'd like to see a grown-ass man honk his own conch, Ron Jeremy used to do it on the VHS. Not actually on the VHS. That'd be disgusting. But that's how you could watch it, and I certainly did. Jump on in the YouTube chat. Just look up YouTube, 102.5 The Bone, Drew Garabo. I'm sure if radio ever goes away, which it never will, that's where you can all find us on YouTube. So keep that in mind. It's G-A-R-A-B-O. Okay, so here we go. Maurice is on his way. The weather did clear up significantly, so I told him to stay home. You're not going to tell a grown man anything, but I did strongly suggest that he stay home and not fight this weather. But then the weather no longer wishes to be fought, so he'll be along momentarily. The roads are certainly wetter than your mom. That's a second your mom reference I've made since being on the air today, and I'm very, very sorry. Okay, so here we go for 863 Victor for everybody in the YouTube. Ugh. Breathing from the diaphragm and doing some sort of circular breathing. I learned that from T.L. Jenkins, the one-man superstar, always outnumbered, never outgunned, to breathe from the diaphragm. But I have an IUD that prevents me from getting pregnant instead. So see how this goes. This is an actual conch, by the way. You can see that on the YouTube, just like my actual David Lee Roth impression, of course. But this is an actual conch that you can see given to me on, I believe, the last Calta cruise I went on, or the penultimate Calta cruise I went on. A gentleman named Glenn. Love the Greer family. Shout out to y'all. We may not always agree politically. Certainly don't. But you know I love y'all. And Glenn, thank you, buddy, because he strolled up to me and promo John very early in our friendship. And said, I got this for you in Freeport. I said, I'm glad. Thank you very much. I didn't get off the boat in Freeport because why bother? One thing's going to happen, and that's crime. So here we go. Honking this conch.

0: I feel like I could have gone longer, but I got to that moment where you start to get a little bit airheaded, lightheaded, whatever. And I realized if Maurice didn't show up, then I might be lying here on the floor. I've come undone. Hello, Drew Graba Live. Who are you?
1: What's going on, Drew? This is Dan the Man.
0: Hey, Dan the Man. Good to speak with you today. Happy Friday to you, bud.
1: Hey, happy Friday. I got a quick question for you.
0: Sure. I love quick questions. In fact, it's Quick Question Friday. If you have a quick question for Drew Graba, call now.
1: Awesome. Why did the dad paint the canoe black?
0: Yeah, you said you had a question. That is not, sir, a question. That is a joke. But you knew that if you told me, because clearly you've listened to the show before, that if you told me, hey, I've got a joke for you, that I would have hung up on you. Unfortunately, you trying to sell me a bill of goods that you got some sort of question that requires an answer. Your question doesn't require an answer, or didn't require an answer. It just required a setup to your hilarious punchline. I'm going to take my chances and say that we did not miss out on any Henny Youngman type roasting material, that we did not miss out on any Rodney one-liners or Stephen Wright's droll blend of arcane comedy. I'm going to say we just dodged a bullet from a really unfunny punchline. Thank you, though. Appreciate that. If you'd like to be a part of Quick Question Friday, which doesn't really exist, 800-771-1025. I wanted to begin the show with two things. Number one, congrats to our buddies Little Stranger. They have a brand new album out today. They've been working on it for a while. It's called Broken Hearted Boys Club, and it's fantastic. It's just it's a different sound for the dudes. If you've ever listened to it before, it's a real quick 35 minutes. I'm not going to obviously play the whole album or even a whole song, but it's really, really cool. It's very sentimental, yet still clever. All those rhymes that we love so much. And I think you're going to really, really dig it. So check it out on streaming. I'll be rejoining mostly with that stuff today. I'll just break you off a little bit of Call You Every Day.

a stranger. No, I wasn't recording this show. I should have been, but I was not. Now, I'd caution anyone playing this one on the radio. It should be all of one person, probably in the United States, but this track does not have an E for explicit. But of course, carving out my heart to fill up.

So there you go. I want to do my part so that my friends who are super talented and in bands can get more streams, because they get more streams, they end up on a Spotify playlist. People start to notice who they are. They play bigger venues. They make more money. They keep making music. Everyone wins. That's why you should put over your friends.

0: Maurice, welcome. Thank you very much. You didn't have to do that. I told you, you know, totally understood if you didn't want to come in here. It was mayhem earlier. My God, that was crazy.
1: It was, as you texted me, apocalyptic, and I was moments away from texting you going, man, I don't think I should get on the veterans.
0: Yeah.
1: And so when you sent me that text, I rightfully turned around, made a U-turn, and headed back, U-turn. And then, yeah, I'm doing stuff. I'm, you know, I'm playing with Bowie and cleaning up some stuff. And then I just look outside and I go, wow, that's kind of clearing up. And then it really cleared up. And I'm like, I can't in good conscience, because I knew you wouldn't have necessarily cared.
0: Necessarily? I do take the day, man. Gee, necessarily. Know,
1: but it was not a plan. And I'm having to do one of a Friday down the road. And I'm like, no, let me.
0: Right.
1: And I texted you, I guess, just before you were about to text me and see. So,
0: no, I looked outside. I was like, oh my gosh, it's cleared up insanely. But I still would have been like, you know, take the day.
1: I understand. But it would not have been good for me to be on the veterans during that. It was a whiteout.
0: It was
1: very dangerous situations. Sidebar, do girls find it sexy when you refer to their rear end as a S-box?
0: No.
1: Okay. I just wondered.
0: No. I would say anything related to that.
1: Keep that
0: function for the butt, keep that to yourself. Whether it's turd cutter or S-box or whatever.
1: Just saying that the man put it in the lyrics, and I'm like, well, that's not real sexy.
0: You know, that brings up a really good point, especially for a Friday male-dominated radio station, is if you wish to, and we all know sexual harassment, consent, blah, blah, blah, blah, blah, misogyny, blah, blah, blah, blah, blah. But if you wish to compliment, say, an acquaintance of yours, you know, someone you're familiar with, not in the workplace,
1: right,
0: but someone with whom you're socially familiar, if you wish to compliment her on her derriere, what would be the proper way to refer to that without stepping, like, you can't say you have a nice rear end. You can't say, I'd like to compliment you on your tushy. You know what? Your tuchus, if they're a Jewess. I don't know what the right word would be. Booty? You got a delicious booty?
1: I mean, booty is real old school, and it's kind of inoffensive.
0: I'm an old school guy.
1: Yeah. Me, I just look at it, I go, bam! And then I walk away.
0: I would say that tends to go into catcall territory.
1: Oh, okay.
0: I would say that might reach into that. Yes.
1: Now, what if I acknowledge her first? What if I go, girl, bam?
0: I guess it depends on how familiar you are with this person.
1: Yeah.
0: But while we're talking about booty, by the way, let's make this a real Friday and put on my good friend DJ Magic Mike the Booty Dub. Please.

0: Dial it back. That was the times, okay? That was the freaking times. The 80s, they had one, like four programmable drum machine sound effects, and they used them. The hi-hat, the 808. Come on, man. Good afternoon. Welcome to Friday on Drew Garabo Live. How may I help you?
1: Yeah, I got a name for that ass. It's great ass.
0: I don't think that's going to please most females, sir. And I know you like to please females, I would assume. I knew it. That's not going to do it, my friend. Yeah.
2: And most of them probably haven't seen Heat, and the reference will go right over their head.
0: Yeah. I wonder. Is that what that's from?
2: Yeah, she's got a great ass, Al Pacino.
0: I've never seen Heat all the way through.
2: Please, stop it.
0: I know.
2: I'm not kidding.
0: I've never seen it all the way through.
2: Only one of the greatest cop thrillers ever made. Michael Mann at his peak.
0: It's no Ronin. Just kidding. I don't know why I chose that one. I don't know. I have no excuse for why I've not seen that all the way through.
2: Did you get bored halfway through, or did something come up?
0: I don't think I've ever tried to watch it. It's been on cable a couple of times, and I've like caught it halfway.
2: You can't
0: and
2: do that, yeah.
0: It'll catch my attention, but then I go, I don't know what's going on here. I got to watch this someday.
2: Yes.
0: I'm going to put that on the list of films I really, really need to watch soon. Tony Scott, right?
2: Oh, my God. Michael Mann.
0: Oh, whatever.
2: The scene between Pacino and De Niro, who meet for the first time on film together in that film. It's like a 15-minute scene.
3: I can't believe we haven't done a movie
2: Well, they did a movie together. They just weren't in the same scenes.
0: Oh.
2: This was a master.
3: What movie did we do together?
2: The Godfather 2.
3: Oh, yeah. I've never seen that one either.
2: It's a master class in acting.
0: All right. So you say. Hello, Drew Grab Alive. Who are you?
4: Hey, it's Jennifer from Sarasota. How are you all today?
0: Oh, real good, Jennifer. How are things in the 941? You guys getting a little of this nasty weather down there? I love talking weather.
4: Oh, no. Drop the phone.
0: What?
4: So I was calling about
0: I'd ask you a question.
4: Rear end now.
0: Ma'am?
4: And so when you dropped your phone, I was asking you a question about hey, baby, you got delicious cake but you're not going listening.
0: I'm sorry, could you repeat that?
4: My 21-year-old.
0: No, it's okay. It happens. I had asked you something, but I had asked you about the weather down there in the 941. I was really curious. I really like for you to paint a picture with your words about the storm situation down there.
4: Yes, it was definitely pouring down rain. It has stopped, but it was pretty nasty for a little bit.
0: Yeah, it was. I'm sorry if I may ask a follow-up question, if you don't mind. But before you get on to your anecdote, I'm terribly sorry to interrupt, but did you get wet?
4: No, I was inside looking out, and it decided as soon as I left work that it was going to just sprinkle. So I made it to the car fine, and it's just really overcast right now, but we're good.
0: I don't think you understood my question. I said,
4: now I did.
0: Okay. All right. No flies on this gal, Maurice.
4: I got you. At almost 60, it's a little hard. But anyway.
0: Or it's not. You know what I'm saying? Sorry. I'm sorry I said
4: that. This is a Friday. Look, I'm not going to be like that other nurse that got tore up about her panties yesterday.
0: Oh, man. You heard that?
4: Nothing you'll have to take back.
0: I felt bad. That lady was, she had been holding on that one for like years, and I felt terrible.
4: That's what I was thinking. I mean, say it before then, lady. But anyway.
0: Words have power. You know what I mean, Jennifer? Anyway, yes. What can we do for you? Let's get to the meat and potatoes here.
4: Okay, so when you were talking about what can you say to a lady to say about you have a nice rear end or a tush or this and that?
0: Yes.
4: So my 21-year-old calls it cake. So he will say, hey, babe, delicious cake.
0: That is a common thing among those late teen, early 20, mid 20, because my son as well, I was very concerned, no lie, that he was involved in some slinging of the yayo, because I knew that traditionally that was called cake, and he his handle for a while in the social media was Zan Has Cake, and you know, as a parent, you spy on your kid a little bit, you know what I mean? There's a little digital surveillance that goes on, and I saw that was his screen name. We've always had a very open and honest relationship, so when he started listening to a lot of the yayo slinging music of the youth, that mumble rap, I said, may I ask you a question? He said, yes. I said, are you trafficking cocaine? And he said, what are you talking about? And I said, well, your screen name, Zan Has Cake. And he's like, oh, my God, boomer. And then he explained to me that the kids, the cake means rear end. And I guess a young lady had thought that that Zan had cake.
2: Yeah.
4: There we go.
0: There we go. So thank you. Do you have cake? What flavor is your cake? Are you a more of a devil's food cake?
4: I've got an angel cake.
0: Food? You got cake?
4: I've got devil food cake because Mo would love it. That's all I ever get hit on is by the brothers.
0: Oh, so. Oh, does a woman have, a white lady has devil's food cake if her ass attracts the brothers? Oh, that's brilliant. Oh, we're using that one. Thank you, Jennifer. All you right. made a huge contribution today. Thank
2: yes, you.
4: Thank you.
2: Hit me up on my DMs.
0: Don't. Now, this is on behalf of his beautiful wife. We'll cut you. I was very concerned when I with that Zan has cake. I was like, oh,
2: yeah,
0: man.
2: I could
0: like,
2: see that.
0: But he wouldn't be that stupid to be that audacious about it. Like, hey, hit me up for the yayo.
2: Euphemism, is that the proper word?
0: It is.
2: That euphemism for yayo escaped me. I'd never heard it referred
0: cake?
2: To as cake.
0: Oh, no, yeah, yeah, no. You sling that cake. I think it's in a Clips song, if I'm not
2: okay,
0: mistaken.
2: Okay, all right.
0: Hello, Drew Grubb Alive.
5: Hello.
0: Hi, what's your name?
5: This is Kim from Washington State.
0: Oh, man, what's going on out there? How's the, I saw there's a rabid raccoon running around downtown Seattle. How's everything else out there?
5: I'm not near Seattle. Well, I'm kind of near Seattle, but it's great where I'm at.
0: Okay, where are you at? You at Aberdeen? Where are you, what part of, Olympia? I'm learning my Washington areas.
5: Also, right across the water from Seattle.
0: Oh, there you go. Okay, cool. So, what can we do for you?
5: This is regarding the nice butt.
0: Thank you. A great ass from the movie Heat, which I've seen a billion times, I'm sure. great ass doesn't quite cut it. Cake doesn't quite cut it. What's a nice way, respectful way, that a gentleman could compliment a lady like you on her pooper?
5: I was told once by a middle-aged gentleman, I guess, my age, mid-50s.
0: All right.
5: Please don't be offended by this. You have a really nice butt. And I thought that was quite nice.
0: But. There's something about the word but that doesn't quite, yeah, there's no eloquence to it. You know, I like the way words sound. And for a beautiful part of the anatomy, I don't know, man.
2: But, yeah, no.
0: Ooh, I hope you won't be mad at me if I compliment your anatomy. No ifs, ands, or buts about it. How can I compliment you and you won't doubt it? My intention, it's pure. My deodorant, sure. Mm-hmm. Strong enough for a man, Mo. Made for a woman. I'm sorry, that was Secret, right?
2: Secret. Strong. Yeah, that was Secret.
0: What was Sure? What was Sure a deodorant too?
2: Sure, it's a
0: raise
2: deodorant.
0: Your hand if you're sure.
2: Raise
0: right?
2: your hand
0: yeah.
2: if you're sure. Yeah,
0: nailed
2: sure.
0: it. Yeah, my yeah, freestyle yeah. was accurate. What? hello, it's Drew Grubb Alive.
6: OMJ.
0: What's up, old man? Is it a freestyle if there's no music, or is that just like spoken word poetry?
2: I'm still a freestyle.
0: Okay, thank you. I appreciate that. What's
6: all
0: up,
6: right.
0: John? You don't know.
6: Here you go. Here's an old man, guy.
0: Oh, yeah. Yes,
6: nice caboose.
2: Oh, man, get out of here. Ain't nobody trying to hear that.
6: Nobody ever heard of caboose.
0: You know, caboose implies that there is about to be a train nearby the depot, and not all girls are into that, old
2: caboose.
0: Man, John. But thank you.
6: Okay.
0: Thank you, buddy.
6: Hey, the Rays lost 10-0 today.
0: Well, okay. I can't manufacture care. Man.
2: I won $400, so I can.
0: Oh, you did?
2: Oh, yeah.
0: Okay. I guess you didn't delete that app.
2: Well, you know, I'm off the parlays, Drew. But thank you, Rays.
0: All right. Very good. Oh, wait, hold on. They lost, dude. You
2: exactly.
0: We're in Tampa Bay.
2: Well, they screwed me my last bet, so they owed it. I almost said it.
0: They didn't do it. Whoa. They didn't do anything. They played baseball. Well, they tried to win.
2: That's what I'll say. We're square. It's the first game of a doubleheader tonight. I might throw some money on them.
0: All right. I texted Brett Phillips. I met him at the All-Star weekend. Super nice guy. Former player. Very popular player. We have a mutual friend in common, a girl with cancer. Shout out to Chloe. Love you. And he just became today the director of engagement or something like that. I got to look it up. But I reached out. I'm like, hey, all right, I'm ready to give the Rays another try. I've been here 15 years. I've probably given the Rays a try 10 to 12 times, and it just doesn't take. And it's not them. It's baseball.
2: Right.
0: I can't. There's just so much of it. Like every night, a game. It's three out of four nights.
2: It's a lot. And then you'll have like tonight, today, a team playing two games.
0: Oh, doubleheaders.
2: Yeah.
0: Hello, Drew Grubb Alive.
7: Yo, that peach is juicy.
2: Peach, I like that.
0: of all the expressions thus far, maybe peach, because it's a peach emoji, right?
2: Yeah, yeah.
0: So, you know, I guess if you're going to say it in digital hieroglyphic form, it should apply in person.
2: What about going back to Sir Mix-a-Lot, Bubble? Give me a piece of that bubble.
0: No one ever picked up on that, though. Such a great homage to the Rear End, Bubble never really liked. I mean, Bubble Butt. You got a bubble butt.
2: Yeah, right.
8: I used to read Word Up magazine. Salt and pepper and Heavy D up in the limousine. Hanging pictures on my wall.
0: Maybe you just play this. Maybe just like as you walk by the young lady, you go, hey, S-I-R-I, play Biggie Juicy.
8: Way back when I had the red and black lumberjack.
0: And then she looks at you and you give her like the little, I'm watching you, fucker. Like, you don't even have to say a word. You just let Christopher Wallace, R.I.P., speak for you. The black Frank White. Time to get paid, blow up like I always thought it'd be funny to be the white Frank Black. Because Frank Black is white. You've seen King of New York, right?
2: Oh, come on, man.
0: You haven't seen Heat.
2: I know, I've seen Heat.
0: Oh, yeah, that's me.
2: Lawrence Fishburne, Guess Christopher what? Walken.
0: Confession time. Never seen all of King of New York. I'm reveling in my film ignorance, ladies and gentlemen.
2: One of Christopher Walken's best roles.
0: I'm Frank White. I'm the King of New York. I got this watch up my ass. Hello, it's Drew Grab Alive. How may I help you?
9: Hi, this is Sam.
0: Hello, very nice to meet you. It's so odd that we're getting more female callers on this topic than we normally do. And I appreciate it a lot because you are an authority on how a gentleman like me might politely and respectfully compliment you on what's going on in the backfield.
9: So, back in the day in New York, hanging out in the clubs and all that stuff, sometimes words are not necessary. I remember, like, walking towards an area of the bar, girls are dancing, hey, can you get a drink? Sorry, I'm in charge. And then I will go, and then a guy walks by you, and you feel the energy, you see the eyes, and then you pass each other by, and I drop my neck to the left, and I could see him checking me out from the back. Enough said, I'm good.
0: Yeah, you know what? It really, if you're just a casual walk by, that's the exact perfect scenario. And honestly, I think I finished a little bit in my pants while you were saying that. So, great scenario. Thank you so much. Have a great weekend. Remind me in 2 minutes to call the director of Sharknado. 2 minutes, all right? I should do it now, but I'm going to give myself a couple more phone calls to see if I don't forget.
2: You think a young lady would get the humor and therefore be attracted to you and say, wow, look at that fart box.
0: Again, I think anything associated to anything that might come out of there is not going to play as well as you think it is.
2: But there's a lot of whimsy to fart box, Drew.
0: New band, Fart Box Whimsy, coming to Janice Live. Hello, Drew Grab Alive. How may I help you?
10: Hey, Drew. Hey, Mo. So, back in the day, something that always worked for me was Wolfman you would Jack. Tell a lady, I hate to see you go, but I love to watch you leave.
0: I have heard that one,
2: yeah,
0: sir.
2: Yeah, it's a classic.
0: It does get the job done, yeah. I suppose. 800-771-1025 is our number. Call Sharknado director in 1 minute, Drew. Hello, Drew Grab Alive. How can I help you?
10: Yeah, just do the redneck way and call the turd cutter.
0: What? Huh? We already said that wasn't a good. Man. Like Rob hasn't called in a while, and I've had him blocked in the YouTube chat for a minute, and I was starting to feel bad about that because he's got a good heart, if not a good head.
2: Yeah, yeah.
0: But damn it, if he just can't be funny, like if you could help me out so much, Rob, if you would just say something that nobody else had said or whatever, but like to repeat something that we have already said is not complimentary. Yeah. I just don't understand that.
2: And also physiologically incorrect because the butt is not what he said.
0: Okay. Hello, Drew Grab Alive. Who
2: science,
0: are you?
2: Drew. It's science.
0: All right, Thomas Dolby, dial it back a little bit. Hello, who are you? That's a solid reference, buddy.
10: Dave.
0: What up, dude?
10: So, first of all, Mo's terminology of a fart box is the way I would normally say it.
0: Okay, thank you.
2: Dude. Wow.
0: A little too much little too much that stuff and not enough of the sexy butt. That'll give me the perfect opportunity to call the director.
2: Bad head of poi. So Fart Box is too juvenile.
0: Stop saying that.
2: We're about to talk
0: to the
2: director of Sharknado.
0: Jesus Christ almighty. Trying to not have a disgusting radio program over here.
11: Hello,
0: Anthony?
11: Yeah, this is Anthony.
0: Hi, Drew Garabo, host of Drew Garabo Live. You're on our radio program. We don't have a phone screen or a producer or anything. I apologize. Otherwise, I'd get you prepped for it by telling you things like, my name's Drew, my co-host is Maurice.
2: Hey.
0: We're on the radio. Please don't use the F word, the S word, or the T word for boobs. That's a thing. But other than that, we're good. If you're good to talk, it sounds like there's some fracas in the background. You okay?
11: Yeah. Just I'm creating. Give me 1 second here.
0: No problem. You take your time.
11: Give me 1 second. Yeah.
0: Yep. You got it.
2: It sounds like he may be filming another scene for the next Sharknado.
11: Me too.
0: All right. Good. Yep. Quite good. So he's here to promote Water Park Shark. And he will be in Tampa this Saturday and Sunday, along with some delightful weather to promote Water Park Shark. And of course, the time-honored legendary Sharknado franchise, a sextet, if I am not mistaken. You just let me know when you're ready.
11: It is.
0: Oh, hey, there he is. Okay,
11: I'm
0: good.
11: Ready.
0: All right, sweet, man. Thank you very much for joining us. Really appreciate it.
11: Yeah, no, thank you. I appreciate you.
0: Well, you've brought a lot of joy to my life, and I say that unfacetiously because I've always been one, I said at the outset of the show, I really love schlock, especially schlock horror. And I hope you don't take that as an insult because it is the ultimate compliment for me where you can kind of suspend, not disbelief, but suspend any type of expectations for a film and just lose yourself in the enjoyment of it. And I think that's exactly what Sharknadoes have brought to the U.S. film audience. Does that make any sense?
11: Oh, yeah, no. I mean, look, we had joy making them, and the joy was to make sure that other people felt the same silliness that we did when we were, you know, making a movie about sharks in a tornado. So, I mean, every single frame of those movies is just one ridiculous thing after another. And if you get to the sixth movie, you know, and we're doing time travel, and we have Dale Hammond doing George Washington as Clinton, you know, you kind of know the movie franchise you're in.
0: I didn't know that the sixth one had Daryl Hammond. I've had him in the studio a couple times. That dude is flat out hilarious. He's the nicest guy in the world, and he does unbelievable voices.
11: Yeah, that was actually one of those, there's some things that, you know, you go through when you're making movies and stuff, and you go, hey, you know, this is like one of those moments. One of them was Robert Hayes, in doing the airplane sequence in Sharknado 2, but in 6, we filmed everything around the George Washington thing for Sharknado 6, and then we filmed him separately in New York in a studio. And so I had to read opposite him for the George Washington name because, you know, we were doing a lot of ad-libbing on the movie. So basically I'm not an actor, but I got to perform opposite Daryl and kind of provoke him and kind of go, do these little things to kind of get different performances out of him. And that was one of the best experiences I've ever had because it was just, I love the man. He's so amazing.
0: That is awesome, dude. I love hearing it. Sharknado is the franchise. The new one, Water Park Shark, it looks unbelievable. It's a bunch of great white sharks invading a Cape Cod water park because who doesn't want to watch those rich Northeasterners get eaten in a water park? And the traditional tropes of the shark world, of course, a police chief, of course, a lifeguard played none other than David Chokichi from the Baywatch franchise. This looks absolutely awesome, and the trailer is available right now on YouTube. Maurice, you have a question for Anthony Ferrante.
2: Yes, Anthony, as the director of all 6 entries into the franchise, is your reticence to hand the reins over to another creative entity because you don't feel they may understand the fine line between satire and silly and not understand what's making these movies so much fun?
11: I am very protective of the franchise, and thankfully, the company that runs it, Asylum, entertains the fact that I am very protective and includes me, in all discussions when it has to do with something with Sharknado. So, that's the one thing I feel very grateful for. I've got to be kind of the eyes and ears of it at times. And, look, I'm there as long as I'm there. You know, we did 6 in 6 years. The last one was almost 8, 9 years ago. So, you know, if we do another one, you know, that we've been talking about Sharknado 7, and it's like, okay, so what is it going to be? And, you know, I always go into it. It's like, okay, well, this one was time travel. This is this. What do we want to do different in this one? And I think we've landed on something really cool. You know, if all the ducks line up, I mean, it's going to be in a row. It's going to be pretty awesome.
0: Oh, hell yeah.
2: As a follow-up question, has an idea about any of the future Sharknados come up to where you thought it was so ridiculous you would literally be jumping the shark?
11: I mean, we kind of did that when we went into space in number 3, and then when we turned chair into a robot, and then we ended up with time travel in the 6th movie. So I mean, look, when he jumped into the shark in the first movie, I think the movie jumped the shark. But that's what makes Sharknado Sharknado.
0: All right, fair enough. So self-aware.
11: I think the key with Sharknado is that. And, you know, early on, it was like, look, this is our world. This is our universe. Sharknado is our villain. It's not a tornado. It's not a shark. It's a Sharknado. And when we landed on that, it's like anything is possible. They can exist in space. We don't have to explain it. We don't need pseudoscience.
0: That's so awesome. Was there ever any thought to a different, like, natural disaster? Was it ever like Sharknami or Sharkquake? Or was it Sharknado from Jump?
11: No, because the title came from myself and a friend of mine, Jacob Hare, who's a director over at now at Rick and Morty, and we wrote a couple scripts together, and we were pitching stuff to Sci-Fi, and we were sitting around trying to come up with the most ridiculous idea possible, and out of that conversation, Sharknado happened, and then the other title that we came up with was Lava Bird. So I'm glad Sharknado is the thing that blew up.
0: Yeah, I think that would edge out magma snakes tsunamipede. You know, I think any of that. Did you write a comic Archie versus Sharknado? Because I'm old school Reggie Mantle, Big Ethel, all those. Did you write one of those? And how'd you get the licensing for that? That's so awesome.
11: Well, somebody approached us during Sharknado 3, and I go, well, if that happens, I want to write it. And then, you know, stuff happens, and it kind of went away briefly. And then in post, they were asking me, like, you know, is there something else you really want to do? It's like, I want to make the Archie versus Sharknado comic happen again. And so they made the deal. And part of the thing with their license with movies and stuff is you could do anything you want to the characters because it's not canon. And I thought what would be fun is to do a Sharknado 3.5, which is basically what's happening in Archie comics is a side story to what's happening in the movie. So at the beginning of the movie, it's set in Washington and Sharknado. So meanwhile, you have Betty and Veronica dealing with stuff in D.C. And then the Sharknado ultimately, because it's going across the country, the Sharknado ultimately ends up in Riverdale. And the thing is, like, you know, I did a deep dive with all the characters again and tried to really kind of figure things out. It's been a while, so I can't remember everything, but there were two characters where I was like, yeah, I don't know why. It was Milton and this other girl that they never thought of bringing them together. And I thought, hey, it'd be kind of interesting to have something going on with them. I also, what was kind of archaic to me was the fact that all these, Betty and Veronica and everybody is just in love with Archie. And I thought, I just want to make Betty and Veronica more independent and badass. I want to make them like Linda Hamilton. And at the end, you know, it's not about them getting Archie. It's them saving the day, you know, with Archie. Archie, in a weird way, ended up becoming a side character to the other characters. But it was fun. That was a blast because it was just me. I gave them the treatment, and they just let me write whatever I wanted. And I'm eternally grateful for that.
0: Dude, you have written your own check with a movie about sharks in a tornado. Yeah. What an American dream, bro. I bet you wake up every day and just go, man, I cannot believe what has happened with my life. Right, Anthony?
11: Yeah, it's crazy. It's absolutely nuts that, you know, you make a movie for a network like Sci-Fi that's, you know, you're imitating or trying to imitate these gigantic big budget movies, and it blows up like a big budget movie. That never happened. No. And, you know, and it's allowed me to have a career to do other types of movies too, because before Sharknado, I was the horror guy. Now I get to do a lot of other things too.
0: Yeah. Plus you get to do music, which people should know if you're watching one of the many Sharknados, and you should. The band Quint, one of the best meta names for a Sharknado related band ever. It is Anthony. And would you believe cousin Oliver from freaking the Brady Bunch?
2: Oh, man.
0: Is the other dude, Robbie, is the other dude in
11: Bobby Ritz.
0: Bobby, that's it. Is the other dude in Quint. I think that really puts the icing on top of the devil's food cake. That is

0: look, I want to do, I want to write a song as if the Ramones were writing a song for Sharknado. And we called it, and I'm obsessed with the parentheses for songs. So I called it the Ballad of, you know, parentheses, the Ballad of, and parentheses, Sharknado. And so, you know, the beginning of it is go, go, go, go, go, run away from the Sharknado. It's your greatest fofo photo, want to get eaten by a Sharknado. And so we did this silly song and it blew up. I mean, we're already like a million listens on Spotify for not having a label. And at SharkCon this weekend, we're going to do an actual real performance of 10 songs.
1: Dude.
0: And then the other thing is Enjoy the Ride Records this year. It's enjoytherideRecords.com. enjoytherideRecords.com. They wanted to release some of the songs, so we put together a Songs from Sharknado album, and it's beautiful. It's there's a Blood in the Water vinyl, and then another splatter variant. We did a shark tooth filled vinyl, and we remastered all the songs from 1 and 2 with some bonus tracks. And they only did a limited run, so if your listeners want to have a really cool collectible thing, and has a pop up shark on the label, so please go to Enjoy the Ride Records and pick it up because it's fantastic.
1: Yeah, and you can see Anthony this weekend at SharkCon. We need to mention that at the Florida State Fairgrounds Saturday and Sunday. Go to SharkCon, that's CON.com. And then tomorrow at 5:30, you'll be screening Water Park Shark. And there's going to be a Q&A with Anthony, with David Chokichi, Chelsea Gilson, Snow Fang, and everybody else involved with this. That's exciting as hell, dude. SharkCon, I tell you, there are more and more encounters with sharks as we continue to invade their space like we do with alligators. And I've been fascinated with them since a little kid. So to see them coming back into the mainstream and especially celebrated with Sharknado and SharkCon and, of course, Water Park Shark. It's a beautiful thing, Anthony. So thanks for contributing to that, brother.
0: Yeah, no, thank you. And, you know, this is a little bit on Water Park Shark. You know, I had done Sharknado, and I was like, I don't want to do another shark movie. And then they came to me with this title, and I go, well, Sharknado is funny, but it's grounded. And I said, look, I will do this movie if you let me make it a comedy. I said, I want to make basically Caddyshack, Happy Gilmore with sharks. Yeah. And, you know, very, very much that old school kind of style. And they agreed to it. And also it was the 50th anniversary of Jaws, and we were going to film in Massachusetts. So I said, okay, let's do it. It's not a Sharknado movie, but it definitely has the spirit of Sharknado. It was fun just to kind of play again and make jokes and have fun. And David Chokichi and the rest of the cast, I mean, all 8 of the top cast members are going to be here, and they all are from all across the United States. So that shows you how much fun we had, that everybody wants to get together and watch this movie together in Tampa for SharkCon. And I can't thank Spencer enough for letting us screen it here at SharkCon, because last time I was here, the crowd is just wonderful. I mean, people are going to have a blast if they come see the movie.
1: I mean, you're the crown jewel of friggin' SharkCon, dude, like Sharknado. And plus, with this weather this weekend, yeah. I mean, there were bad storms today, and if it keeps up, wouldn't it be so ironic if the Tampa Bay Convention Center right in the heart of downtown Tampa gets attacked by a Sharknado while there's a meadow? Oh, there's your next Sharknado. There's a Sharknado Con, and during Sharknado Con, a Sharknado happens and swallows up Sharknado Con.
0: There you go. That would be my luck.
1: Well, listen, thank you so much for the time, man. Continued success. You brought a lot of joy and hilarity to the world, and we'll play you off with, of course, the parenthetical, the Ballad of Sharknado by the band Quint, in the style of the Ramones from Pet Sematary. I want to play with you, Daddy. I appreciate the time, and I wish you continued success, my man.
0: Thank you guys so much. I really appreciate it, too.
1: Absolutely.
0: See you soon.
1: Right. Stay good. Very Ramonesy.
2: Very Ramonesy.

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1: Among our many problems, you can expect delays up to an hour in St. Pete from a crash along southbound I-275 just past 38th Avenue North. There's also one clearing eastbound on Gandy and 4th Street. An earlier Hillsborough wreck southbound on I-275 at Beers is blocking the right shoulder. This is Jim.
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24: I'm meteorologist Jim Weber, the Sky Tower Weather Center. Mostly cloudy skies for today. We're going to see some more scattered showers and thunderstorms as we go through the afternoon. Rain chance about 60% for today. Daytime highs in the upper 80s to right around 90 degrees. Then for tonight, cloudy passing showers are still possible. Overnight low of 78. As we head through the weekend, those rain chances holding between about 60 to 70% with periods of tropical downpours moving through.
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John Setting played it when I was going through it. And my late buddy Greg Snyder from Southern Steer, a lot of people know him from Bonefish in the area, and I mean a lot of people know him. But I wish this would last forever. He was into the reggae scene as well, and so I wanted to kind of

0: It was a celebration of life last night, which if you're still having funerals in 2026, you're mentally disturbed. There's something wrong with you. Like, no one wants a funeral. Those who are dead do not want a funeral. The survivors don't want a funeral. Nobody wants a funeral. In fact, I'm going to say it. Can't spell funeral without F-U. F-U funeral. I say you can't spell without F-U-N. Fun. But
1: I wish this would last forever.
0: The concept of mourning someone while dressed in black, uncomfortable clothes on either a hot as hell afternoon or morning or raining while they get put into the ground and everybody grieves and they're sad. All due respect to the funeral industry, you ghouls who profit off of misery.
2: We gotta bury some people, Drew.
0: No, you don't. Nobody needs to be buried. Burn them all. Scatter their ashes where they want to go. Funerals are disgusting. So they had a celebration of life for my buddy Greg yesterday at Riveters. Thanks to Andres and everybody there for hosting. It was a beautiful, beautiful ceremony. And met a lot of cool people there. The dude from Southern Sears, Sarasota. A lot of dudes who said that Greg would make them listen to this radio program when it was on. And they didn't seem to enjoy that very much. I'm just kidding. Met some wonderful, wonderful people. Talked to Greg's son for a bit. He's certainly got his hands full taking over the company and whatnot and leading it where Greg wanted it to go. As I looked around at this celebration of life, it's very hard to explain the emotions, the range of emotions one gets when one's thought about one's own demise pretty recently. You know what I mean? And so it's extra heavy, but it's so beautiful. And I want to encourage everyone to at least think about that as you talk to hopefully an attorney, especially an estate attorney like our good friend Patrick Smith, about what's going to happen when you expire. And I hate to break this to you. Everybody thinks they're not going to die. We're all going to expire. It's going to happen. And so
2: I'm working on a couple of things, Drubert.
0: My mom, well,
2: I can't put it out there right now, but I wouldn't say all of us are going to die.
0: Good luck. Let me know how that works out in the afterlife. I'll be
2: you'll
0: like,
2: be dead.
0: I know. I'll be greeting you at the pearly gates like, sucker. Told you he comes for everybody. There's a Grim Reaper like, celebrate good times. Come on. But anyway, my mom texted me this morning. We were talking for a bit. And she even said she doesn't want a funeral. She wants a celebration of life. And I think, obviously, she's never going to die because she's my mom. But I think that's a newer mentality. My brother-in-law's dad, Big Jim, passed, and he had one. This was the second one I've attended. I hope more people I know and love don't die. But if they do, I hope they opt for a celebration of life because, you know, you show pictures, you have people speak, there's food and beverage served and whatnot. I thought it was just so beautiful, and I want to give a big shout out to Kim, the mother of Greg's kids, who was just a pillar of poignance and strength up there, sharing beautiful words. I put them on the Drew Garabo Live page, also my Instagram, but I'll summarize for you here. Greg really liked to welcome other people in. And the saying is like, you welcome others to your table, and when the table is full, you build a bigger table. And that was kind of the way Greg Snyder lived his life. And I was very, very proud to know him. I met him on just a random Yelp search for butchers near me. I was looking for some steaks. The brisket shop's great. They're way the hell out there from my house. So I'm looking at, you know, butchers near me. And Southern Steer pops up. And this is when I had not heard of Southern Steer, and they were in Clearwater. I'm like, 30-minute drive, what the hell? So I went out there, and as I was paying, he was like, I think I recognize your name. I'm like, maybe you do. And so we struck up a conversation, and I became a regular customer, met his son, Nicholas, awesome dude, met everybody there, and they certainly hooked us up with steaks through the years and those friggin' fresh, never-frozen turkeys. And just became a really good friend and then became a client, started advertising on this radio show so that we could tell people about Southern Steer, southernsteer.com. And then leaving the gym a couple of weeks ago, drops dead of a heart attack out of nowhere. And let this be a reminder that tomorrow is guaranteed to none of us. And but if you do expire, have the decency to provide your friends with the celebration of life. I think now's a good time to write down like what music you want. If you want to build a celebration of life playlist, you obviously can't have anything. I don't know. I'm going to approach it from a different angle, I think, because like, sure, poignant songs are great. But what could be better than, welcoming everybody? And it's like, hello, it's time to say goodbye. To Drew Garabo. I want people shaking their ass. You know what I mean? I don't want anybody all, oh, God, he was so mean to people on the radio, but I'll miss him. Hello, minus that last part. Hello, Drew Garabo Live. Who are you?
3: Hey, this is John.
0: Hi, John. How you doing today, bud?
3: Hey, great. Hey, Drew, from one brother to another, on Bone TV, it looks like your face went into a pile of blow. The lighting is... It looks like you got pancake make on.
0: Oh, man, I haven't looked at it. Hold on one second. Let me look and see if you're right.
2: Face went into a pile of blow. All right, Scarface.
0: I mean, it is rather... Wow, he's right. It's almost... Not blow, but it's almost Joker-esque. What's going on with the lighting? Should I...
2: I might have, you want me to dial down the pasty?
0: Oh, yeah. Yeah, take off the, that guy's absolutely right. Take off the pasty settings. What is going on?
2: Dude, how many times have we talked about the lighting? And,
0: yeah, but I mean, this is on another level. It's never been this bad before. What if we turn, I think you might have to turn those.
2: You want me to turn mine on?
4: Hold on. I think we got to turn these back on.
2: Oh, someone turned them off?
4: Maybe.
2: Y'all better quit.
4: Hit the other switch.
0: Because he's absolutely right. And if I'm watching that on YouTube, I don't want to see, like, pasty face me. Is there a switch on the wall? I think there's a switch on the wall. Flip both the switches up. Oh. It's not going to hurt. I hate to turn on those floodlights. I don't even touch them. They're so bright. Oh, they're just so damn bright. Well, thank you, sir. I appreciate your artistic direction. Nope, that didn't help at all. I'm still disgustingly pasty. Hello, Drew Garabo Live. Who are you?
5: 941 weather report.
0: Okay. Galoshes on the ground down in the 941. Yes, sir.
5: It's wetter than your mangina on a Saturday night at Caliente.
0: Good one. Good one, Steve.
2: Was it?
0: Oh, wait. I think it did get better when you turned that other light on. I'm sorry.
2: Okay, I'm sorry.
0: It totally did. It improved. It improved somewhat significantly. Mark Hamilton with an old person reference. You look like Marcel Marceau. Who remembers that mime, Marcel Marceau? Didn't he do a silent film, but there was one word spoken, and that word was no, if I'm not mistaken? At the end of it, he was like, no.
2: I'm not familiar with the Marcel Marceau.
0: Oh, you don't know the catalog of the French mime, Marcel Marceau?
2: I know him, but not the catalog.
0: Hello, Drew Garabo Live. Who are you?
6: Hey, this is James. What's up, Drew? What's up, Mo?
0: Very well, James. How are you doing, bud?
6: Not bad. On the subject of movies, I know you guys sometimes rock with space movies a little bit. Are you guys going to see that new one that came out today, the Christopher Nolan with Matt Damon and Zendaya?
0: That's not a... Not really a space movie per se, sir. That's an epic movie about a Homer piece of work, literary wise. Sir?
6: Well, dang.
0: Would you like to would you like to recategorize that movie and ask again? Because I would ask you the title of said movie.
6: It just came out today. It's The Odyssey.
0: Oh, you ought to see these nuts all over your face, you obvious dickhead, bitch.
6: Damn. Got me. All right, bye.
2: Really? You're surprised.
0: Dumb ass. You dumb ass.
2: That's a good one, though. I got to use that one on some other people.
0: It'll work.
2: Yeah.
0: It'll definitely
2: work. I mean, it's laid out perfectly.
0: It really is. It really is. Like, I give you credit for the premise. You just... I hate to be all Omar from The Wire, but you came at the king and you missed. You know what I'm saying? But, hey, you. That was my favorite thing that Omar used to say. He'd be like, hey, you. You watch The Wire, right?
2: Oh, yeah, yeah.
0: Greatest piece of other than Breaking Bad, the greatest piece of television in American history. Mm-hmm. That Baltimore accent of Omar saying that got me every damn time.
2: Was he in the same season with Idris, right? That was the same.
0: Oh, yeah.
2: Yeah, that was the best. That was classic.
0: Omar was in, like, the first four seasons, I think. I think he... I don't want to ruin it for anybody, but he got...
2: He did. Yeah, he did carry over.
0: He was in some seasons. He had no beef with String. You know, he might have robbed drug dealers, but I think there's a mutual respect between Stringer Bell and Omar Little. Boy, that scene when he's in the courtroom, when Omar's in the courtroom,
2: yeah,
0: and the lawyer for all the drug dealers like says something about his credibility. He's like, "What are you?" He's like, you know, you do nothing but take this money from these drug dealers and try to keep them out of jail. What's so different about you and me? Except I carry a shotgun. Really good statement. Much like Nino Brown on the stand at the end of New Jack City, making those statements about sociological stuff on the stand. Love that. Hello, Drew Grubb Alive.
7: Hey, good afternoon, Drew.
0: Hi.
7: I was going to make a comment about Marcel Marceau. I think the comedy bit you're thinking is from Mel Brooks' Silent Movie.
0: Oh, you are correct. I believe in that movie there is one word spoken. I think you're... But was that not Marcel Marceau in that movie?
7: Yes.
0: Okay. Oh, yeah.
7: As I remember it. Because that would have been late 70s and stuff, and he was in the black and white shirt and...
0: Yeah, there were a couple of those Mel Brooks movies when I was a kid, like High Anxiety, the parody of all the Hitchcock movies, a couple of other ones where I was like, meh. But then History of the World Part One and Blazing Saddles and Spaceballs, I'm like, this is my guy right here. He's still alive, right? He's 100 years old, I think.
2: I believe so, yeah.
0: Jesus.
7: You're correct.
0: Christ. Wow. Well, thank you, man. Thanks for the walk down memory lane with Mel Brooks films. Silent Movie came out in 1976. So, yeah, I was probably rocking it on HBO. Marcel? Hello, Drew Grubb Alive.
8: Hey, Drew.
0: Hi.
8: Hey, this is Paul.
0: Hi, Paul. Paul, sorry. I just need to clarify something. Marcel Marceau, I just looked it up, did not say the word no in Silent Movie. He said non. Which is N-O-N, no in French. I just don't want anybody fact-checking me. He said non.
8: No, I was going to say the celebration of life is the way to go. We just had to plan one for my wife a month ago.
0: Oh,
8: and
0: sorry,
8: yeah.
0: Dude. Jesus.
8: Thank
0: Christ.
8: You. So, yeah, I mean, it was tough. My daughter and I, you know, trying to figure out music, and we kind of it was great. And the one song right at the end that we picked out that suited her was Redneck Woman. And when that song came on, everybody started laughing. They just loved it and thought it was great.
0: That's beautiful, dude. And honestly, like, I'm sure your wife would say the same thing. I will say the same. We all want to leave people laughing in our memory. We all want to leave people rejoicing and having fun. The last thing in the world that I want is my loved ones gathered around some freaking grave or in some church or synagogue or whatever, all sad and mourning. I mean, obviously it's sad no matter what, but let's make the best of this occasion and bust out a little enjoy. Dude, that's a beautiful tribute, man. I'm glad you shared that. Thank you. And I'm very sorry for your loss.
8: Thank you.
0: Thanks, man. Appreciate you.

0: would you have be your last song?
1: I'm dead, right? Not the last one before I die, but we're talking about at the celebration of life.
0: At your celebration of life, what's your closer? Like, you know, I don't want to know your intro. I don't care about the middle and whatnot. The song you want to for people to walk away.
1: I got to be honest with you. It's got to be Bowie's Heroes.
0: I was thinking the exact same thing. That is exactly what I was going to guess. What a traditional Bowie classic.
1: We could be heroes, Drew.
0: Just for one day. Oh, that's Beauty and the Beast. Sorry.
1: Oh,
0: and this is me hosting it because I outlived you.
1: Really?
0: Yeah. I don't know how it happened, but ironically, I outlived you. I don't know if you got hit by a bus or whatever, but here's me. I'd like for us all to remember Maurice the way he was in life. Jocular, bright, talented, compassionate. Remember him for the way he lived. Not the way he died, splattered all over the side of that city bus in downtown Tampa. I'd like to congratulate Melanie, the widow, on not just her celebration of life attire, but on her handsome date. Some might say it's poor form to bring a plus one to your late husband's funeral when they only passed 3 days ago, but you got to move on sometime, Toots. Good on you.
1: What do I care?
0: Let's raise a glass for Maurice.
1: Dude, this has just the right kind of mood for that.
0: It's got a good feel for it.
1: Yeah.
0: What would be yours?
2: I drink all the time.
0: That's easy. I think anybody who knows.
1: Oh, wait. Fight for your right to party?
0: No.
1: I'm getting shut up.
0: As we leave this rec center for the day, they had cheap rental rates. Because I'm recording my own voice doing it. I knew I was going to die, obviously. I'd like for all of us to remember those four words that'll get you through life. Sung so beautifully by the great Bobby McFerrin. Friends, don't worry. Be happy.
3: Here's a little song I wrote. You might want to sing it note for note. Don't worry. Be happy.
2: In every life,
0: I'll be singing along.
3: I'm troubled. But when you worry, you make it double. Don't worry.
0: I'm dead.
3: Be happy.
0: Ooh, I'm hunting you from the grave. Hello, Drew Grubb Alive.
4: Best friend of the song, Fury in Slaughterhouse.
0: Hold when on, I'm dead. Whoa. How drunk and inarticulate are you, Dunderhead?
4: I'm sorry. When you was talking about...
0: Are you trying to disguise your voice so we don't know that it's the ass stain on humanity?
4: I'm not trying to disguise my voice.
0: Loser Harold. Okay? Lick Harry Nuts. That's you, LH. All right? 800-771-1025. Dude, you're never going to be in my good graces again, bro.
1: The man brought you fury in the slaughterhouse, Drew.
0: Stop. Oh, dude, I will definitely. Oh, dude, please sign me up to be at his celebration of life.
1: Really?
0: Oh, man.
1: Not the most.

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1: Hey, Drew. Hey, Mo. Love the show.
0: Good to hear from you, LH. Thanks, man. Appreciate that. What's going on with you? That was great. It provided great radio.
1: Hey, I was certain Mo's closing song was going to be a Bowie song, too, but a totally different one. I'm sure it was going to be the video of David Bowie and Mick Jagger doing dance.
2: Every time. Understand something, you jackasses. That song is a good song. Divorced of the video, the song is fantastic. It was done hastily for the kids. For the kids, people.
0: Hey, Davey, what are you doing this weekend?
3: No, Mick, not much. What are you doing?
0: Let's put on our pastel shirts, film a little video of the two of us prancing about like a couple of cream puffs in the streets of Brixton.
3: Oh, that sounds lovely. Put your hands on my shoulders.
0: Yeah, you might feel a little prick. Am I right?
4: That's what happened.
2: That's all you guys got on Bowie. Him trying to help kids, and that's all you got on the man.
0: Yeah, the LeBron James decision was to help kids, too. People make fun of him. Deal with it, dude. Hello, Drew Graba Live. How may I help you?
5: Yeah, shabba.
0: I will tell you, you don't always have to wait for Give Dick a Rest for a good Frank Garabo impression. I appreciate that. Thank you. Hello, Drew Graba Live.
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10: In St. Pete, the left lane is blocked from a crash northbound on 66th Street and 54th Avenue North. You'll still encounter slowdowns from an earlier wreck along southbound I-275 just past 38th Avenue North. In Brandon, a bad accident eastbound on State Road 60 near St. Cloud has the left turn lane blocked. This is Jim with traffic.
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0: Super dope. That track's called Going to Hell. Hello there. It is Drew Garabo Live. Who are you?
1: My name's Winston. How are you guys?
0: Hey, Winston. What's up? We don't hear from a lot of Winston.
2: No.
0: It's a very regal name. I like it. The Black Ghostbuster, if I'm not mistaken. What's up?
1: Yes, sir. Yes, sir. Hey, I was just curious. What do you guys think of the weather that we've been getting lately?
0: Is this a setup to something?
1: Whether or not I should drag my nuts in your chin, Drew.
0: No, see, the game works like this, sir. I have to say the word weather.
2: Well, why do you even bother explaining it to them? They just don't, they're not going to get it.
0: You have to get the subject of the D's Nuts joke to say the word that you're setting up. I would have had to say weather for that to work. I did not. Margaret in the YouTube chat. I get the feeling she's I don't want to say very older lady because that's not complimentary, right. But I just certain people give off a certain vibe, and she gives me a spinster kind of vibe.
2: Well, like there's not a lot of Gen Xers named Margaret.
0: Maggie's, right?
2: Yeah.
0: Margaret said, why does Drew hate LH? I'm confused. And I hate No Man, just so you know. Just because I play Celebration at the thought of them dying and me singing along doesn't mean I hate the man.
2: It sounds a lot like hate, though. It's hate adjacent.
0: I could see where it would be misinterpreted that way, I suppose. But the deal is this. I'll explain it like this. If you were to develop cancer and someone were to say some foul stuff about your cancer to you, they enter a very special category. There's just no coming back from that category. I'm a man of forgiveness. I'll forgive anybody for just about anything. But if you think that it is funny to mock my cancer, especially to me, when I had to go through what I went through to stay alive, you're just going to enter in a certain category. That's all. You can do it. You got freedom of speech.
2: Right.
0: By all means, if you find that funny and you're around people who find that funny, hey, good on you. Keep it up. You're just going to enter a very special category to me, and you're not going to come back from that. I don't sit around all day going, oh, I sure do hate that LH. But when I hear his stupid voice and his inarticulate syllables, it reminds me of what he said to me. And I decided that he's going to enter a category of no return.
2: And if I could piggyback off that, the thug owes me 5 stacks. Where are my 5 stacks at, LH?
0: That's what Maurice is more upset about. You could get away with the cancer jokes, but just pay that man his money.
2: I'd buy you a real nice gift with some of that money, Drew.
0: Oh, man, I wouldn't accept anything with that dirty LH money. Are you kidding me? You come into 5 stacks, you buy yourself a Yugo, pal. You leave me out of it. I don't need your dirty, tainted LH money. Hello, Drew Grubb Alive. Who are you?
3: The Viking guy.
0: No, you're not. The Viking guy calls from a 352 number, sir, and you're calling from an 813 number. Sorry, unless that was a...
2: Oh, you got him.
0: Of course I did.
2: Got him.
0: Well, you didn't even sound like him. Hello, Drew Grubb Alive. Oh, man.
4: Hey, how you doing? This is John.
0: Hi, John. How you doing, man?
4: Well, I'm all right.
0: I was doing
4: the dishes when that... Excuse me?
0: Oh, I say, you don't sound all right. You sound a little melancholy. Is there something wrong?
4: Well, my wife passed away not too long ago. I'm about ready to get homeless, but that's not why I called.
0: Okay. I'm very sorry about both of those things that are affecting you. I apologize. What's up?
4: Hey, no problem. I was doing the dishes during that that bad weather. I was wondering, have you ever heard of anybody getting electrocuted while they're doing dishes or on the phone?
0: On the phone?
4: During a lightning storm?
0: What? This guy sounds like he's playing a bit, but why would you make up the fact that your wife, like wife died? That would be
4: no, no, no. She actually did.
0: Okay, okay.
4: You said I sound melancholy, and I am.
0: Okay, and I apologize.
4: No problem.
0: I saw last week that a dude got struck by lightning because he was playing video games, and he was kind of touching his metal desk, and lightning hit the house, and it like burned him a little bit. So. You know, your dad used to be like, get off the phone. There's lightning.
2: Yeah, right.
0: And you're like, what's going to happen, dad? But it turns out maybe dad was right. You know what I'm saying? There's possibility. So I would say when in doubt, throw it out. You know, I think I heard Monica on JP today say, when the thunder roars, it's Dave Osterberg's patented trick. When the thunder roars, you get indoors. You know what I'm saying?
4: I hear you. And don't do the dishes.
0: Well, I would say...
2: Your house ain't got to be stank.
0: So let's think about this for a second, my good man, widower. If you are washing the dishes, say you're using an SOS pad or some sort of Brillo or whatever, you're not really touching anything that could conduct electricity except the water. So right. I would say...
4: Stainless steel sink.
0: Yeah. So the is that a youngin' in the background?
4: And my cat.
0: Oh, okay. Sorry. So, so the water would then conduct electricity along with your stainless steel sink. So, if you were to incur a strike, I would say there might be risk of getting electrocuted.
2: And I don't think you even need the stainless steel because you're not supposed to shower, and there's no stainless steel in the shower.
0: They say
2: you can. That's very. I did it today anyway, but whatever. Well,
4: the plumbing pipes used to be metal.
0: Oh yes, they did, but now they're brass monkey. Am I right?
4: No, PVC.
0: PV. That's much worse. Well, listen, my good man, I'm very sorry for what you're going through right now, but I can tell you got a good spirit about you, and you're going to get through this A-okay. Thank you very much for the phone call, and I hope things turn around for you, homie.
4: All right, bless you. See ya.
0: Bless you. Yeah, no, I don't think he was playing a bit.
2: No,
0: I was playing Melancholy, the Infinite Sadness. However, I just figured it was appropriate. He sounded melancholy with good reason. I mean, he had good reason for melancholy. Hello, Drew Grubb Alive. How may I be of service to you?
5: Yeah, just for your own information, Drew, LH does not live in the garage.
0: Who is this?
5: And he did not.
0: Who is this?
5: He did win the lottery.
0: Who is this?
5: This is the one he lives with. don't make up stories.
0: You sound like a very, no offense, shrill banshee. I don't want to offend you by saying that, but good God.
5: I just wanted to straighten things out with you. He does not live in the garage.
0: Is it more of a carport? Would you describe
5: no,
0: it
5: a no, solarium?
0: Tell him he's not allowed to say those words on the radio, please. And what is your name, Minerva?
5: None of your business what my name is.
2: You called us.
0: Would you like to have?
5: I know, but I just don't like the way you treat him. Sometimes he just kids around.
0: Kidding around with cancer is funny. You ever had cancer? You sound like an old lady.
5: No, but you make cracks about what you had.
0: Yes, I don't know if you know this or not. It's different when one mocks oneself versus when some indigent loser that you happen to cohabitate with, Minerva.
5: So listen, I just wanted to let you know he does not live in the garage.
0: I don't believe you. I think you're a lying piece of sack of just like him.
5: Don't call me that. Just don't call me that. You have some heck of a nerve.
0: What Minerva? I hit a nerve with Minerva? Dude, talk about living in a prison.
2: Ooh.
0: That indigent loser has to cohabitate with whatever that was. That shrill shrieking, I just want to let you know that LH does not live in the garage. 800-771-1025. So, sir, with the widower who just called, cheer up, sir. You may be about to be homeless. You may have lost your wife. You are not LH living in a home. The only home he can afford because of the generosity of Minerva, the old bat with that shrill shrieking, I want to let you know. Drew Grubb Alive, hello.
6: Wow, how do I follow that?
0: I don't know, dude. That was great.
6: So I have a question. Was there another LH... like a few years ago, there was a black dude that used to call for prison.
0: No. You are conflating, as Maurice likes to say, one of his favorite words. You are conflating legendary incarcerated caller King, who used to call and we'd put him on from prison. Fun fact, I'll peel back the onion here. John Senning and I had some soul-searching talks about him because while he was indeed entertaining and a real, authentic person behind bars who seemed contrite for what he did, At the end of the day, he was part of a robbery where someone got killed. I think two someones might have gotten killed. So we kind of had a little heart-to-heart about whether or not we wanted to platform someone like that. And eventually we ended up on no. No, we do not. Like I said, everyone's worthy. Most people are worthy of forgiveness and whatever. But that type of thing, you know, giving someone airtime like that felt kind of gross. Does that make sense?
6: Yeah, and it kind of puts them on an LH level, doesn't it?
0: I would say no, not quite. I would say killing people accidentally during a break-in, still far below the rung of despicable human beings than LH and that hag with whom he seems to dwell. That's all. Certainly it's bad to invade one's home and accidentally kill two people or intentionally kill two people, but that's nowhere near LH land, let's be honest. That LH category, I'm not saying he is a pedophile, certainly not. He's in that circle. Like, not that he hangs out with them, but when you talk about the scum of the earth, you know, you got child molesters, LH, and I'm sure there are a lot of other bad people I'm not thinking of that are in that rung of hell. You forgot me! Don't leave me out of your ring of hell! Don't call me that! Hello, Drew Graba Live.
7: Man, I'm sorry. Fish Sandwich got here again. But did he just tell his mom to call you and say, "Mom, tell that dude I don't live in no garage"?
0: It's even worse than that, because you could understand a loser like that living with his mom.
2: Right.
0: This is some random lady. Like, I don't even know who she is to him, but she let him squat there probably many years ago, and he just never left. But not in the garage. Let's please point out, it's not. It might be in the catio, it might be in the shed or the carport, gosh, but not the garage, my good man. Always good to hear from you, Fish Sandwich Guy. Thank you. I like Fish Sandwich Guy.
2: I do too.
0: Hello, Drew Grub Alive.
5: Yeah, you always talk to people like that and treat people that way.
0: I wouldn't say always, but I would say it's a recurring theme of the radio program, Minerva. Why? Did it irk you? You're allowed to turn off the radio.
5: Well, you know, you talk about other people, and you're just bad the way you mock me and everything. You have a heck of a nerve.
0: I would think it's more of a paying homage to you than mocking you.
5: No,
0: I think it's
5: no,
0: a beautiful voice. No. It's melody. It's pure harmony personified.
5: Don't give me that. I think that's...
0: If I gave it to you, dear, it'd be the first man to give you anything since the Hoover administration. Am I right? That's a burn.
5: You know, you what? Talk about other people. You shouldn't even have a program.
0: I know. It's disgusting. I cannot believe. And if you saw my paycheck, you'd be like, my God, what is wrong with this company?
5: I don't care what your paycheck is.
0: Well, I certainly do.
5: I don't care what your paycheck is.
0: I do. It pays the bills, and I'm getting paid to talk to you right now, Minerva.
5: Don't call me Minerva.
0: The worst thing you could have possibly done, my dear, is let me know that bothers you, because you will be nothing but Minerva. Minerva!
5: Well, let me tell you something. Never mind. Goodbye.

0: I got them all day for you, bitch. Ooh. Keep calling. I dare you.
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3: Traffic toward Tampa on the Howard Franklin stacked up due to a wreck blocking the right lane along northbound I-275 at Howard Armenia. In eastern Hillsboro, a crash westbound on I-4 at the Paul Buckman Highway has been blocking the left lane and the right shoulder. This is Jim.
4: Hey, it's your ceiling vent, so...

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3: I'm meteorologist Jim Weber, the Sky Tower Weather Center. Mostly cloudy skies for today. We're going to see some more scattered showers and thunderstorms as we go through the afternoon. Rain chance about 60% for today. Daytime highs in the upper 80s to right around 90 degrees. Then for tonight, cloudy passing showers are still possible. Overnight low of 78 as we head through the week. And those rain chances holding between about 60 to 70% with periods of tropical downpours moving through.
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0: can talk about other people, but what about you?
1: I gotta tell you, making losers sad and frustrated on a Friday night, that is an elite joy that I feel doing that. So have a bad one, Minerva and LH, and you totally deserve each other. 800-771-1025 is our number. I figure the show is 2 hours and, well, an hour and 50 minutes old. We might as well throw out some content, I suppose. What do you think, Maurice, would be the least likely amusement park ride to induce a heart attack?
2: The teacups?
1: No, that's that would be among the most likely. Are you
2: really?
1: Kidding me? Oh, dude, going around in those friggin' circles? Have you ever been on the teacups? Okay, Jesus Christ. I'll puke and have a heart attack.
2: The least likeliest.
1: Now, to be fair, 54-year-old man, pre-existing condition, but still, if you listed all of the theme park rides that are in Florida, this one would be either last or second to last of likely culprits for a heart attack. Would you believe that a gentleman, either yesterday or today, it was reported this afternoon, had a heart attack while riding? Let's see if the music is... I hate even playing the music because it's going to be stuck in our freaking head for the rest of the day, and I do apologize for that. But it's better than hearing Minerva's batty voice, right?

0: you imagine having a grabber on It's a Small World?
1: Mm.
0: What are you? Are you shocked by globalism? Uh-oh. Here comes Korea. You know, like, I get it. When it's time to go, it's time to go. My buddy Greg leaving the gym, he wasn't expecting that. But, I mean, you're putting your heart through some strain when you go cardio, right?
1: Yeah.
0: But It's a Small World.
1: Yeah, that, yeah.
0: I said last or second to last because dead last to me would be The Enchanted Tiki Room. Hello, Drew Graba Live. Oh, sorry, my bad. Hello. From the 352, hello?
2: Let's try that again.
0: Hi, can you hear me? Pleasure speaking with you. Thank you, and good day. Do you think it is okay or not okay to order food delivery in a storm like we had this afternoon?
1: I mean, if it's already ordered.
0: Not if it's already ordered. But, I mean, the rain was pouring down, and I was starving, and I was here, and I didn't want to go drive in the rain, so I pull up DoorDash. But then I look outside. Sure, I guess, technically, since they're open and available, you can order food. To me, that seems, I don't know. The person's working anyway, so they might as well make some money on a delivery. But it just seems wrong. Like, it seems so cruel for $5, $6, $7 for someone to go drive to a place and get my ass some food when I don't want to brave those conditions myself. Morally, that feels off.
1: I would, my concern wouldn't be the morality of
0: it'd
1: it.
0: It'd be the food?
1: Would be, yeah, that, you know, first they got to bring the food from the restaurant or the place to the car, then from the car to the whatever, and they're rushing and they're jostling and the bag's going to be all wet. Nah.
0: See, you're less concerned about the human being driving the vehicle possibly having an accident in the rough weather and more concerned with the quality of your food.
1: Hey, man, it's the job. You know, you don't want to drive through the rain. Don't be a DoorDash guy.
0: I would like to hear from you DoorDashers out there and hear what your preference might be. 800-771-1025 is the number. When you get an order and it's like this outside, are you out there driving around anyway? And someone, like, it's a welcome thing if someone orders food? Or is it that they're putting your life at risk unnecessarily? Because that's exactly how it feels to me. Like, you are risking a human being's life, you know? 800-771-1025. I mean,
1: yeah, but, you know, it's, you know, people got to drive in that kind of weather.
0: But they don't.
1: There's a lot of people on the road when I turned around, Drew.
0: Hello, Drew, I'm alive. How may I help you?
3: In 2 miles, turn right onto Bellamy Brothers Boulevard.
0: Bellamy Brothers Boulevard. That's got to be out there in Brooksville, right?
1: Got to be, yeah.
0: Your boys, Blaine and...
1: Blair.
0: Sorry, Blair. Hello?
4: Hey, can you hear me?
0: Hello?
4: Yes, I was calling to talk to Drew.
0: That's me, sir. How you doing? Don't forget to turn left on Bellamy Brothers Boulevard.
4: Actually, that's a right. So I was calling. You really are the center of LH's world.
0: It's true. I rent space in his quote-unquote brain, rent-free.
4: Yeah, I had a question for Mo, though. Huh? How is the bone going to do anything with whiskey or bourbon and you not be the center of it? Aren't you like the whiskey, the bourbon guy?
0: We are a male-dominated station, sir. We have many men who are into bourbon here. Yeah, there's not only one bourbon dude.
1: Sinning is a big bourbon knight himself, as is Patrick Smith. There's enough bourbon events to go around.
4: All right.
0: Thank you, though.
1: Yeah, he did invite me, but I have a show to do.
0: Oh, yeah. We could have taken the
1: day. No.
0: Weather sucks anyway. No. Pete Larios is my Facebook friend, and it just said, for immediate release, due to the inclement weather and shortened production setup, time resulting from today's condition, I pronounced that wrong, short setup time resulting from today's conditions, we regret to announce that our band Pitbull Toddler will be unable to perform tonight at Ferg's Live as the supporting act for Firehouse and Warrant. While we're disappointed we won't be taking the stage, Firehouse and Warrant are going to put on a fantastic show. So if you're headed out tonight, enjoy them. So Warrant and Firehouse still on at Ferg's and Pitbull Toddler.
1: I'm plugging in the Firehouse's amps. I mean, you promised me a gig, man.
0: Well, I mean, People, you know, I'm sure there's some antics going on all over the place. I have no idea. Hello, did you grab a line?
2: Hey, little boy, why you won't?
0: Rent free, bitch. Hello, did you grab a line?
5: Hello.
0: Hi.
1: You'd have messed up his whole weekend.
5: This is Mike life. From Brayden. And I was talking about life. The inclement weather delivery thing.
0: Yeah, what do you think, man? Okay or not okay to DoorDash?
5: Man, it honestly, as long as you tip, it's okay. I delivered pizzas for a long time up north, man. And snowy nights or rainy nights were our best night, as long as people tipped.
0: Sure, but here's the thing. Back when there were dedicated delivery services for pizzerias or Chinese restaurants or whatever, the people who ordered were prone to tip. It was a special thing. Now that there's this friggin' digital device that everybody has where you thoughtlessly just go, I don't want to drive 2 miles to get Carrabba's. Bring me that chicken Johnny or whatever the hell.
1: Chicken Johnny.
0: I don't know. I know they don't have a chicken Johnny, but they should. Johnny Carrabba, Damian Carrabba, the dude who started the place. So, you're not doing it for a big tip. These days, people will be like, yeah, so you came out in the rain. Big deal. I ain't tipping you. You know what I mean?
5: Yeah, I understand that. Now that's a nice move right there. If you don't tip your delivery guy, man.
0: It is. It's a dick face move. If you're gonna if you're ordered in this inclement weather, please tip them well. Hello, Drew Grab Alive.
6: Hello.
0: Hi.
6: Hello. How you doing?
0: Hello. How you doing?
6: I'm pretty good. Yourself?
0: Very well. Thank you very much. What's your name? I love your accent.
6: Thank you. I'm a Hispanic. And it's my first time on this show, so...
0: Welcome. What's your name? ¿Cómo se llama, amigo?
6: My name is Angel. Angel Santos.
0: Así es que tú te llamas Ángel.
6: Yes, sir.
0: Tomé 4 años de español en mi escuela secundaria, pero no recuerdo muchas palabras.
6: No te preocupes. Yo sí hablo bien en español.
0: Thank you, dude. Thank you very much. I appreciate that.
1: ¿Dónde está?
0: Where are you? Are you asking where he is? All right. I guess Mo would like to know where you are.
1: I get in on some of this Spanish talk.
0: ¿Por qué? ¿Vas a llamar ICE? What do you mean? That was a good one, right? Yeah. I said, why do you want to know? Are you calling ICE?
1: I knew what you said. I didn't understand context.
0: Anyway, Angel, what can we do for you, amigo?
6: Well, I just wanted to let you know that I heard you like 10 minutes ago that you were making that joke of that old ass woman, and it kind of got me laughing low key.
0: Thank you.
6: And you kind of did pretty good, Drew. Yeah, I'm thinking that's your name.
0: Yes, it is. Me llamo Drew.
6: Yeah. And I'm currently living in Florida, Florida Riverview.
0: All right. Tampa. Cool.
6: And I'm just glad to be on this radio show.
0: Oh, thank you, brother. Really good to hear you. ¿Cuántos años tiene?
6: Well, I am 14, about to go to 15 in October.
0: My God, you sound like an hombre. You don't sound like a little chico, little niño, little hijo. You don't sound like, you sound so old. Oh my God, you're only 14?
6: Yeah, I'm 14.
0: Dude. I guess I have the type of sense of humor when I'm making fun of old ladies that 14-year-old dudes would love. So
1: those are your people, Drew.
6: Yeah.
0: Those are my people.
6: I mean, yeah, that kind of reminds me of me and my dad when I used to do prank calls, me and him together.
0: That's awesome.
6: Because, can I tell you about it real quick?
0: Please do.
6: Okay, so me and my dad always do these, we don't do these prank calls. We sometimes get random.
0: Por favor, no le dice mierda, por favor. Nosotros estamos en el radio y no podemos hablar con eso.
6: Disculpa, mi hermano.
0: That's all right. No worries.
6: So, like I was saying, me and my dad always do these prank calls, like people call us and all that. So then what I do is, what I like to do is I just act like old. I'd be like, hello? Who's calling on the phone?
0: That's good. Oh. You sound like a legit old man.
6: Yeah, because I just like him deep in my voice.
0: Yeah.
6: And I just like... try to be like a little bit deafy.
0: Oh, wepa. Listen, dude, I've really enjoyed speaking with you, man. We normally don't take calls from kids, and no offense, I know you think you're not a kid, but to my old ass, you're a kid. But thank you, man. Really nice speaking with you. Call again sometime, will you?
6: Thank you. Yeah,
0: gracias.
6: No problem.
0: Gracias, hermano. Take care, all right?
6: Take care. Have a good day.
0: How is it that the best call we've received today, other than Minerva, is a friggin' 14-year-old kid? That's crazy. I would never have guessed that that kid was Catorce, would you?
1: Catorce.
0: So 14.
1: Yeah, 14, yes, yes.
0: He's about to have his quinceañera.
1: Uno, dos, tres, cuatro, cinco,
0: seis. Don't test me. Don't test me.
1: I was just trying to remember how far I could count up.
0: Okay, I thought you were trying to fact check.
1: No. I know you know.
0: No, you know. You go all to 20, which is 20, and then you go all to 30, which is 30.
1: I think I can go up to 10.
0: No,
1: I'm
0: dude.
1: Good.
0: No, you can. Uno, dos, tres, cuatro, cinco, seis, siete, ocho, nueve, diez, once, doce, trece, catorce, quince, 16, 17, 18, 19, 20, 21, 22, 23, and then you go to 30, 40, 50, 60, 70, 80, 90, and then mil, I think, is 100.
1: Oh, man, only
0: ciento.
1: Spanish people about 10 minutes of my time, then I got to get out of there. They talk too much.
0: Drew Grubb Alive, hello. My God.
7: Hello, this is Joe.
0: Hi, Joe.
7: Hi. Hey, I've been door dashing all day.
0: Oh, I hope you're cleaning up in tips.
7: I am. It's been a good day because a lot of door dashers stop.
0: Oh.
7: And you get all their deliveries.
0: So then, by what you just said to me, I'm going to ascertain that you would prefer that people order food in this monsoon because you're one of the few drivers with the cojones to make some money. Therefore, it'd be more tips for you. Am I reading between the lines correctly?
7: Yes.
0: Thank you. Thank you very much. Good luck. I hope you make a lot of money today, homie. Hello, Drew Grubb Alive.
8: Hello, Chris here.
0: Hi, Chris.
8: Hey, I was just saying, talking about the same thing I want to talk about is I drive for Uber Eats.
0: Yes, sir.
8: And I agree with Mo. If you don't want to take it, then get offline when it's raining. I'm out here to make that money when it's raining or shining or whatever is doing.
0: Hell yeah. Rain, sleet, hail, whatever. You want to friggin' sling that food, my good man.
8: Yeah. Now I'm heading to the airport to do rides out at Mo's TPA.
0: Oh, well, Mo's a pie guy now. Mo ain't down with no TPA.
8: Oh, he switched over.
0: He did, dude.
8: Oh, he sold out.
0: Man. He sold out to the man. He sold out to Big Pie.
1: Tampa going private. I got out just in time.
0: There you go. 800-771-1025. Hello, Drew Grubb Alive.
9: Am I on?
0: Are you on?
9: Yeah. Oh, geez. Hey, oye me. Español tuyo está bien.
0: Oh, gracias very much. Well, I spoke Spanish and it brings all the boys to my yard. Damn right it's
9: so, 80, 90, 100. Oh, listen. So, by the way, man, your Spanish is going to get better.
0: It's.
9: Oye me.
0: You say
9: it's
0: going to get better? Is that what you said?
9: Seguro que sí. Te va a poner mejor todos los días.
0: I don't need no Rosetta Stone. You know what I'm saying?
1: Turning this into Vatos Radio.
0: I'm just going to send a message to an old-ass lady out there with a loser dwelling in her garage. Check it. You got them brass instruments, but when that beat drops, Minerva, this one's for you. I stopped at E last time when

0: Hello, Jugo Alive. How may I help you? She inspires me. She's my muse.
1: I see that.
0: Minerva is my muse. Hello.
2: Awesome. Oh, am I on?
0: Hello, are you on?
2: Are you?
0: I am. Are you? Did you just get done running 10 miles? What's up, man? You sound a little bit.
2: No, I just got it. I thought I was calling my wife.
0: Well, you are.
2: This is not my wife.
0: You are. No, I'll gladly put her on with you, but she's going to need a minute to use a little Lavoris mouthwash, if you know what I'm saying.
2: Is this Debbie?
3: Oh, wait. Hold on. Is that my cuck? Is that my cuck husband?
2: Wait a second.
3: Is that my cuck husband on the phone? Oh, my God, Garabo. I told him not to call.
0: What was your?
2: Oh, man. I've been using all this mouthwash trying to clean up around you guys.
0: You're just using the joke that I just made. You're not doing anything original. Was the premise of your joke that you're trying to reach your wife and you reached us in error?
2: Yeah, I just typed in bone on my phone number and wrong number, I guess.
0: That's some premise. Let me ask you this. Did you run that by anybody before you called us? Did you do you have friends? I assume you have a friend or two that you could just call
2: maybe
0: up.
2: Maybe 30.
0: Okay. So any of those 30 friends, you could have called up and said, hey, I'm thinking about this premise on Drew Garabo Live where I call and I pretend like I was calling my wife.
1: That might have been the worst of the worst.
0: It's the LH effect, man. You know, you put that loot. Well, I did dump it so nobody got to hear him, but we got LH energy out there, which means the losers all go, what? Mm-hmm. What? Hello, Drew Garabo Live.
2: Hello? What's up, dude?
0: What's up with you, dude?
2: I wanted to call about, the door dashing.
0: Okay. What's going on with you? You sound, odd.
2: Oh, I'm an odd person.
0: No, I...
2: What
0: are you talking to us through? I guess that's talking to... Sounds like you're communicating with us through your television.
2: No, well, this is my headphones. So I'm going to take it off.
0: Thank you very much. Oh, God. Sounds like Minerva's back on the air with all that squelching. That LH! You don't live in the garage! I will fat check Garabo! Minerva! You there?
2: Hello?
0: Much better. Thank you.
2: Hey. So, the DoorDash, we average, $10 an hour. If you think about gas and tips, it's not always, available. So, most DoorDashers are getting maybe $10 an hour, $9 an hour.
0: Okay. Are you advocating?
2: If you think about it, that's including gas.
0: You said that.
2: I've been DoorDashing for a while.
0: Okay.
2: And it doesn't make any sense because, you get, $4 tips. Okay. But then you get Francisco, which is, Mexican guy working at a construction site, giving you, a $20 tip. But people from Carrollwood, they give you $3 tips.
0: What's up with that, Mo? You're the mayor of Carrollwood.
1: I'm in Northdale.
0: Wait,
1: bro.
0: Is that out there by the mystical land of Northdale?
1: Yeah, you don't know my people.
0: Carrollwood, gateway to Dale of the North. Hello, Drew Garabo Live. Hello, Drew Garabo Live. One more time for the people in the back. Hello, Drew Garabo Live.
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4: 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I'm rent-free in your head. 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I get to see Minerva's turd cutter.
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0: I've deleted the app, sir. I'm out of the gambling game until football season. Mo, what do we got coming up in the Mo Better News?
1: Oh, we're going to keep telling you this. A Tale of Two Airports and the POS Woman of the Year.
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9: It continues to be an extra sluggish drive toward Tampa on the Howard Franklin. It's due to a wreck clearing along northbound I-275 at Howard, Armenia. But in addition to that, there's also a crash blocking the right lane along northbound I-275 at Slide. This is Jim with traffic.
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1: Drewbert, I have some rare Mo Better News audio, if you'll
0: pot
1: me up here.
0: All right, you are potted up.
1: Fresh off the heels of ABC and NBC not broadcasting 47's speech, long vaulted speech, President Trump has called for the revocation of the broadcast licenses of both ABC and NBC. Here we go, in his own words.
23: Oh. Seems like we have. In a rare move, NBC and ABC fake news have both said that they would not cover this speech. They knew what it was about because of the fact that they don't like the topic, because they know how corrupt our system is and they don't want to reveal it. They and others in the media are part of a plot. They want to continue this fraud for whatever reason. They want to keep it going. They want to protect the radical left. They can't have a great country, and that's true. You can't have a great country without free and fair elections. Fraud like this should mean a revocation of their licenses. They use our public multi-billion dollar in value airways for absolutely no money. They pay nothing.
1: The Apprentice run on NBC?
0: It did. I think it was ABC.
1: It wasn't CBS, the only major network that aired the speech, apparently.
0: That doesn't at all smack of fascism to revoke the licenses of any television network that doesn't air your leader's speech?
1: Not at all, nor does CBS firing people that would not toe the line and report stories the way that they wanted them to be reported, which is why they are apparently not named in this revocation, altercation, if you will.
0: I will.
1: By the way, nothing new was revealed. Just a lot of hey, this is what happened.
0: Hey, to his credit, he kept it short.
1: Yeah, that he did.
0: Like a little 30 minutes.
1: That he did. We keep telling you, and we're going to keep telling you, I'm going to tell you that a five-year-old riding scooter is in critical condition, sadly, after being hit by a vehicle. This is out of Northport, Florida. Police said the incident happened at about 1:30 p.m. When the girl rode her scooter out into the street as a vehicle was nearby. She remains, unfortunately, in the hospital in critical condition as of today, not wearing a helmet, according to police, and out there riding alone, apparently, at 5 years old.
0: Jeez.
1: Bowie will be five in September. I could not imagine not being within 10 feet of her while she's riding the scooter.
0: Yeah,
1: Couldn't imagine it. Yeah, way, way, way too young.
0: By the way, that e-bike rider died yesterday.
1: He did.
0: Yeah. Yeah.
1: And that was young kid.
0: I didn't see the age,
1: but
0: parents, be responsible out there, for Christ's sake.
1: Come on. Ground stop was issued at Tampa International Airport amid the severe thunderstorm that almost kept me out. Departing flights to Tampa International Airport were grounded Friday as a round of severe thunderstorms moved through the area. You would have to be out of your mind to be in a plane and want that plane to take off with all that lightning, all those lightning strikes that were happening around the area. The ground stop was in effect from 1:33 p.m. to 4 p.m. That's a lot of delays, man. That is a lot of delay. That's a lot of angry people. A
0: lot of misconnections.
1: Past afternoon, there were three cancellations and 161 delays reported. The storms were expected to continue on and off through the afternoon Friday with more rain throughout the weekend. Check your weekend plans because indeed, we're going to get a little bit more of that. That is one airport. This is something, you know, and I understand people may not like, the president, and they have every right to if they want to. The people that love him have every right to love him.
0: Sure.
1: If they want to. But this is what's going on with the West Palm Beach Airport that was recently renamed. Yeah. United is offering travelers free flight changes to avoid landing at Trump International Airport.
0: Now, if you won't land at Trump International Airport, you have Trump derangement.
1: You're going out of your way not to land at an airport because it's got somebody's name on it, United Airlines is planning to offer passengers flight changes free of charge to avoid landing at the newly renamed President Donald J. Trump International Airport in Florida, according to an internal memo that appears aimed at customers who object to the airport's new name. Passengers who object to landing at the airport, previously Palm Beach International, may be moved to Fort Lauderdale or Miami without having to pay extra, according to an internal memo obtained by Live and Let Fly.
0: I'm going to go way out on a limb here and say that if you're so damn woke that you would fly hundreds of miles away to avoid an airport named after Donald Trump, they had to reroute your flight to Antarctica, because I feel like our country's better off without you. You don't have to be crazy about the fact that Trump's got an airport named after him.
1: Yeah.
0: But Jesus Christ.
1: It's a runway. It's a piece of ground.
0: I don't want to land there because you got Trump on it. I'm triggered. Fly him to Mars.
1: There you go. Fort Lauderdale.
0: And I'm no fan of the president. Don't get me wrong, but I ain't going to let him live rent free in my head like I do LH's, you little bitch.
1: I reroute me. Fort Lauderdale, it's not actually. Fort Lauderdale is roughly 45 miles south of West Palm Beach, while Miami is about 72 miles. Especially if your destination is West Palm Beach, now you got to get a rental car, et cetera, et cetera, et cetera. Just land at the damn airport. Come on,
0: just
1: man.
0: Flip him off. Like, land and go, F you, Trump, exactly. I showed you.
1: Two Tampa Bay spots named among top 100 hotel restaurants in America. The restaurant's most popular. Oh, I'm sorry. I'm getting ahead of myself. According to Open Table, the restaurant features. Where am I up here? The two restaurants' names were Lilac.
0: I've heard
1: in Tampa,
0: of it. Never been.
1: And Elliot Astor, which is part of the Voy.
0: The Voy. That has been on my list for a hot minute. People say it's great. I haven't been yet. Seems great.
1: Lilac is a Michelin-starred Mediterranean restaurant located at 500 Channelside Drive in Tampa. And Elliot Astor is a Michelin-recommended restaurant located, of course, in St. Petersburg. So we're getting both sides of the bay.
0: All right.
1: Right there. So if you're looking for something to eat and you're in a restaurant, a hotel, rather, those are the ones to go to. A Florida woman was accused of stealing electricity from a neighbor after hers was turned off. Dateline Cape Coral. According to the Cape Coral Police Department, officers responded to a report of a suspected power theft at a property on Vincennes Street in Cape Coral. The property landlord, Willie Habershofer, said he learned about the theft from a neighbor who told him that he saw the suspect, Kelly Cole, running an extension cord from his property to the neighboring apartment. How you plug up an extension cord in somebody's house and they don't know about it?
0: I mean, you don't always check these things.
1: I guess he did. A police report said the extension cord was connected from the property to the neighbor's apartment and was used to power an air conditioning unit. All right. I wouldn't mind. In this heat.
0: Yeah, let somebody get your damn power.
1: Yeah, although you probably could have just asked.
0: That's true. If you didn't ask me, then I'd be like, all right.
1: Yeah. After locating and confronting Cole, police said that she told them the apartment was too hot due to not having electricity. However, denied attaching the extension cord, which was plugged up in her home, and claimed another neighbor responsible. What? Power extension cord? That's not me. Forget about it.
0: You got the wrong guy.
1: Dude, have you seen this? Florida man was arrested after a high-speed chase over the Howard Franklin Bridge. Did you see this car? And I mean, he was doing donuts. He did a reverse wheelie. I mean, this dude was dangerous.
0: Yeah. A man, 140?
1: 140 miles per hour. A man was arrested after a high-speed chase over the Howard Franklin Bridge, reaching speeds of up to 140 miles per hour. As a trooper exited his patrol car when he was doing a traffic stop in an Infiniti FX50 Sport with a dark tinted license plate cover, which I believe is against the law here in Florida. The SUV's driver fled from the stop at a very high rate of speed. The trooper initiated a pursuit, but the driver reached 140 miles per hour over the Howard Franklin Bridge. I think he really got to back off at that point.
0: Yeah.
1: It approached the exit for 4th Street when the trooper conducted a precision immobilization technique. The SUV then reversed, attempting to correct itself. The third attempt by the trooper was successful in stopping the SUV after the guy ran. They eventually caught up with him. George Christopher King charged with resisting an officer without violence. Although I don't know that, you know, shooting your car down the road at 140 miles per hour is not necessarily a somewhat violent act. Possession of cannabis, fleeing to elude high speed, use of a license plate obscuring device, and driving with a suspended, canceled, or revoked license. Mr. King's criminal history shows extensive violations. It is without a doubt, the sheriff said, that he will continue reckless disregard for public safety. You probably need to put him up. Let him go. A woman sentenced for posing on donation site as family of Houston teen killed in 2025 Texas flood. That's all you need to know. She's going to jail.
0: She was a bitch.
1: Brenda Fricker dies.
0: Who? No,
1: Brenda Fricker, man. Come
0: Who's
1: on.
0: Brenda Fricker?
1: She was the bag lady in Home Alone 2.
0: Oh, okay.
1: The pigeon lady. I'm sorry.
0: Don't know her.
1: You didn't see Home Alone 2?
0: Maybe once or twice. Is that the New York one?
1: Yes.
0: Once or twice.
1: All right. I'm going to give you the Christopher Nolan movies ranked. I want to see what, if you agree. I know you probably have not seen them all. At number 13, Following, which I have not. I didn't even know existed.
0: Never saw it.
1: No, okay. At number 12, The Dark Knight Rises.
0: Belongs in the top three.
1: The Dark Knight Rises was the final one with Bane, right?
0: Yes, Tom Hardy.
1: Man, that's low on the, because it's only 13 and this coming in at 12.
0: That's bullcrap.
1: Well, I'll tell you what beat it out at number 11, Insomnia.
0: That was good. Yeah. Really good.
1: Al Pacino, Robin Williams, Hilary Swank.
0: Yeah, I thought that was a very good movie.
1: I did too. I saw it, but I got to be honest with you.
0: I didn't know that was a Christopher Nolan film.
1: I had no desire to see it again.
0: Oh, no.
1: But I enjoyed it, but I was like, okay.
0: Oh, this daylight. This permanent daylight's driving me crazy.
2: Oh, I'm going to go kill somebody. It's an evil role for me. This is not usual.
0: Mork, what are you doing? I'm investigating a murder over here, Mork.
1: I don't remember any of that in that movie.
0: I'm somewhat extemporizing.
1: Okay, at number 10, Interstellar. Thank you. At number 9, Tenet. Didn't see it.
0: Nope.
1: Heard it was a very odd film. At number 8, Batman Begins.
0: belongs in the top five.
1: Top five, okay. Yep. And number seven, The Prestige.
0: Never saw it.
1: I never saw it either, but David Bowie was in it, so I'll allow it. I will allow it, Drew.
0: Okay.
1: At number six, Inception with DiCaprio.
0: Meh.
1: Okay.
0: It was good. It was good.
1: At number five, Oppenheimer. Still want my money
0: I still haven't
1: that.
0: Seen that.
1: Yeah, I just don't have any desire to. Memento at four.
0: Very good movie. I would definitely say that belongs to... Well, I've already given three in the top three, but I think Memento is one of his elite films. So
1: yeah,
0: good.
1: Yeah. Odyssey coming in at number three.
0: Which one?
1: The Odyssey. These nuts on your chin. Come on, man. I already know it. Number two, Dunkirk, which another movie I...
0: Never heard of it.
1: You know Dunkirk.
0: I don't.
1: The war picture. Uh-uh. And then at number one, The Dark Knight.
0: No beef with that whatsoever. I would go Dark Knight... Dark Knight Rises, Batman Begins, Memento, everything else.
1: Okay. All right. Fair enough.
0: Yeah.
1: All right. Then that is the Mo Better.
0: Thank you, Maurice.
1: You're welcome, Drew.
0: Hello there. It's Drew Graba Live. How may we be of service to you?
3: Hey, I love your show, guys.
0: Thank you.
3: I was listening to Mo talk about that high-speed chase. I was right there at that 4th Street exit when that thing started blowing by me, how fast that guy was going.
0: Dude, wait. So he went by the 4th Street exit? That's our exit every day,
3: yeah.
0: For crying out loud.
3: Yeah, because... That's the exit I get off at, and he was coming. He was doing a donuts around there because he was trying to get away from them. And then I saw him pull out back on the interstate. Then he pit maneuvered, and I think he got him down there. Down there somewhere.
0: What time and date was that, sir?
3: Oh, probably. Oh my God! Probably around 6:30, 7 maybe.
0: Last night.
3: Oh yeah.
0: Damn, we just
1: yeah 6:37
3: yeah
1: that would have been they probably were.
0: Man,
1: us, yeah.
0: Man, we just missed that one. Holy cow.
3: I saw it coming. I'm like, you got to be kidding me right now. And it was like SUV, yeah, black and stuff. It was bad.
0: Hey, a little word of the wise, my friend. When you're exiting at that 4th Street, I saw this week for the first time cops running speed control on 4th Street right after you get off the interstate as you're heading into St. Pete. So
3: yeah, I heard you talking about that the other day. So,
0: Keep it slow. Thank you, my man. I appreciate the call.
3: Have a great night, guys. See ya.
0: You too. Thanks. And wrap things up with Give Dick a Rest next. But first, tomorrow morning, a great event sponsored by the Fran Hosch Law Group. The Soaked and Sore Ass Poker Ride is back for its 29th year. St. Pete to Sebastian. Now, I don't know how they're going to do this in the weather, but I suppose that's why they call it the Soaked and Sore Ass Poker Ride sponsored by the Fran Hosch Law Group. I'm going to give you the info here. 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Is that like Sebastian, like Brevard County? Jeez. 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Hands are $40 a person, $80 a couple. Couple, you get two of each. And goes Skyway Jack's, Adrenaline Harley, Open Road Bar and Grill in Arcadia, Iron Eagle Bar and Grill in Okeechobee, then to Stewart, Fort Pierce, and finally Sebastian. This is a big, big, big day. My man Tony at Florida Full Throttle is heading it up. So head on out there. 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
5: It continues to be an extra sluggish drive toward Tampa on the Howard Franklin. It's due to a wreck clearing along northbound I-275 at Howard Armenia. But in addition to that, there's also a crash blocking the right lane along northbound I-275 at Sly. This is Jim with traffic.
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1: I'm meteorologist Jim Weber, the Sky Tower Weather Center. Mostly cloudy skies for today. We're going to see some more scattered showers and thunderstorms as we go through the afternoon. Rain chance about 60% for today. Daytime highs in the upper 80s to right around 90 degrees. Then for tonight, cloudy passing showers are still possible. Overnight low of 78 as we head through the weekend. Those rain chances holding between about 60 to 70% with periods of tropical downpours moving through.
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0: 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Maurice will be your host. I'll be giving you 5 furious minutes. And there you go. JJ Kerr is the headliner. Hi, give Dick a rest.
1: Hey, Drew. Hey-o. I would like, am I ready to talk to you?
0: That's good. That's a good callback. Hi, give Dick a rest.
1: Hey, Drew. I was thrown about to the Mobetta News and The Dark Knight Rises, and Bane's my favorite character. Did you know there's a Tampa radio host that had the best Bane impression? Her name was Jade.
0: That's funny. That's well played, Tony.
2: That was funny.
0: Hey, Drew Grab Alive.
3: Thanks for the conch, Drew.
0: Oh, you're welcome. Thanks for appreciating my conch. Is this 863 Victory who asked for it?
3: You know it is, Daddy.
0: Have a good weekend, bro. I'm a silver daddy. 800-771-1025. It's just like that. You call, you say something funny, boom, we good. I get it right now. Sick if you want a funeral, celebrations of life, new little stranger, Sharknado. Don't forget SharkCon this weekend. Go see our buddy Anthony. He said he had a fantastic time in the interview, and thank you to Bill Owens for sending it up at always. Appreciate that. Do you have a background for your text messages with Melanie? You don't have an iPhone. Well, no, you do have an iPhone.
4: Yeah, I have an iPhone.
0: Did you have like a background for when you text her, there's a background photo?
4: No, I do not. I didn't even know you could do that.
0: You can.
4: How do you do that?
0: So you click on the person's contact.
4: Right.
0: And right when you do that, there's
4: background.
0: Backgrounds.
4: Oh, interesting.
0: We have a, we've got a, Sarah did it, and I love it so much. It's a scoop of Cherry Wowza from Stray Hands with hot fudge on it. Sexy as hell background. Hello, Drew Grab Alive.
5: Hey, Drew, I just wanted to tell you thank you. I'm on my way to work. I'm an ER nurse, night shift, and for not ruining my night tonight with having Sean Daly on again like last week.
0: If Sean Daly ruins your night, sir, that's got to be a miserable night. But I hope you have a good night of saving lives. Thank you. Thank you for your service. Hello, Drew Grab Alive.
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6: Stick. Spain is going to stick it to Argentina.
0: There you go. Ding, ding. Good to hear from you, Viking guy.
6: All right, I love you, buddy.
0: Love you back, man.
4: A lot of people saying them refs ain't going to let Argentina lose.
0: Things could get messy. Huh?
4: Ah.
0: Huh? Mm. Hello, Drew Grab Alive.
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0: I can get down with that. 800-771-1025. 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
9: Hey, Drew, nice to meet you. The name's D's Nuts. I promise I won't make a Phil joke.
7: Oh, dang it.
0: 800-771-1025. Don't forget Southern Steer this weekend. If you need a good cut of meat, get on out there. Shout out to my dude down at Sarasota. Southern Steer. Great crowd assembled for Greg last night. Thanks to everybody who said hey. Thanks to everybody who came. 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Thank you. 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
10: Hey, Drew Steve. What's happening, guys? The eggplants will shrivel up with Minerva. Bye.
0: Minerva.
11: I just want to let the record reflect that LH doesn't live in the garage. He sleeps in my bed.
0: Imagine like an old lady, right? Has LH living in her house, which how that circumstance goes. Do you know why? Like, did he run out of money and he squatted in her garage?
4: I don't have any idea. I think that's the woman that apparently he gave his supposed lottery winnings

0: to, or she claimed him because he owed back child support or
1: what a scumbag.
0: Something like that.
2: Hey, we got to circumvent. I can't have my salaries and wages garnished. You know what I'm saying? I don't want none of that money going to my kid. My kid won't talk to me. So I don't want none of that money going to them kids. You withhold that money from the state. They just going to give it to my kids, and they get none of mine, all right?
1: You think one day she was backing her Ford Edsel out of her garage, and then LH, like, saw the open garage door, and he just jumps in and tucks and rolls, and all of a sudden he squats in her place, and she just missed male company so much because she hasn't had any in so long. She's like, oh, it's not ideal, but it's better than being alone. Gosh, he's like Bubbles from The Wire. He's like, can I sleep in the house tonight? She's like, I think garage is good for you.
0: He's going to end up buried underneath that property.
1: Hell yeah, like Abraham Shakespeare.
0: Yeah, exactly.
1: Hello, Drew Grab Alive.
3: Oh, hello. I was wondering, is this where I apply for Mom Donnie's covered income?
1: Shout out to Steeler fan in the YouTube chat. 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Once again, reminder, Pitbull Toddler will not be playing tonight at Ferg's. Firehouse and Warrant will. Listen to our buddy Patrick Smith tomorrow morning.
0: Mm-hmm.
1: And coming up next, right here on The Bone, I believe, Shark and Spanish with a best of.
0: They got those?
1: Let's Get Real. Oh, man, there's a ton of material from which to pull. I imagine the hard part is deciding what to leave out.
0: Yeah, right.
1: Let's see. Do we leave out the part where men talk about their feelings? No, include that. Sports Chicks and Mike O radio show this weekend live from the Wyndham Grand.
0: Nice.
1: Where hopefully John Senning had a great turnout for his bourbon tasting from Angel's Envy.
0: Angel's Envy, correct.
1: Ended up being a beautiful night.
0: Right, yeah, that could have been a nightmare.
1: Oh my gosh, yeah. We did have a couple of people apply for help from bayitforward.org. It makes me very happy. We are, our mission is to buy electronics for kids undergoing cancer treatment. And we've had a couple people apply because they heard about it on this radio program. So if you have a child, pediatric cancer patients, please. And that's anybody up to 18. 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And we'd be happy to provide it. Thank you. Hello, Drew Grab Alive.
4: Hey, what's up? It's Mike.
1: Hi, Mike. What's up, dude?
4: Nothing. I was just wondering, if she does call you back, would you ask if the garage is open?
1: I certainly will. You looking for a place to crash?
4: Oh, yeah. She sounds hot.
5: Well, my garage is closed for anybody who listens to that terrible man on the radio. I'm Minerva, LH's roommate.
1: What do you want to bet she starts calling the other radio shows on Monday? She sounds like the kind of dingbat that would call JP or Setting Show or Johnny B and go,
5: you wouldn't believe what that Garabo said to me.
1: Just having fun, y'all. Looking for two more good calls to get us out of here for the week, all right? 800-771 1025. Two good calls. That's all. Not eight bad ones. Just two good phone calls. Carl Anthony Towns had to break things up after Tom Brady slapped Logan Paul.
0: What?
1: You think it's real or you think it's like kayfabe? Oh, no. Oh, no. It's real. They are jawing at each other. Oh, Tom Brady smacked him. Wait.
0: That can't be real.
1: No, because Fanatics, like, sent it out, and I think it's at one of those Fanatics fests or whatever, so I kind of think it's kayfabe, if you will. Thank you, Mike Moser. Great show. Got to listen to the entire thing. Appreciate that.
0: Nice.
1: With this weather, by the way, don't forget, Pin Chasers indoors. 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Doesn't matter what the weather is. So if it's a soaked weekend where your outdoor activities get canceled, then by all means, get into Pin Chasers with 4 area locations, pinchasers.net for the one near you and for nightly specials.
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7: Hey, what's coming up this weekend on Maurice's Saturday show? Oh,
1: thank you so much. I appreciate you asking. Maurice, what is coming up this weekend?
0: Oh, we got the Higgins live and in studio, and they're going to be
1: performing. The who?
0: The Higgins.
1: What the hell are the Higgins? Oh,
0: Josh and his lovely, lovely wife. They are fantastically talented, and we'll be out.
1: Wait, Josh Maloney?
0: No, not Josh Maloney. He's talented, too. Josh Higgins.
1: What does he do? What type of music?
0: Rock? Soulful. Think of Kings of Leon. Think of Bruce Cocker. Think of
1: who the hell's Bruce Cocker?
0: Not Bruce Cocker.
1: Do you relate it to Joe Cocker?
0: Oh, yeah, Joe Cocker.
1: Sir, I hope you realize the irony that you just asked what's coming up on Mo's Rock Show, and he called Joe Cocker a legendary rock and roller. He called him Bruce Cocker.
0: Yeah, he knew, I bet.
7: All right, man. Y'all have a great weekend, man.
1: Thanks, dude. Thanks for asking, by the way. Bruce Cocker. He gets high with a little help of his neighbors.
0: Yeah, right.
1: What would you speak if I shouted at you? Would you roll over and get out of here? Bruce friggin' Cocker.
0: Yeah.
1: I can't do a Bruce Cocker because it makes me like rasp the voice too much and it destroys things.
0: Yeah. He's throaty delivery.
1: Yeah, Bruce Cocker sure is. Thank you, Maurice. Appreciate you braving the weather and come on in. I hope you don't regret it.
0: Not at all.
1: I mean, you got to witness the LH Minerva saga.
0: Oh, man, I was glad to be here for that.
1: Live
0: for
1: and sure. In person. Yeah. All right, we're going to give you a little 15-second conk-conk to say, let's go weekend. Here we go.
8: Let's go weekend.

0: maybe not quite 15 seconds, but damn close. Appreciate you listening. 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You don't have to. And have a great weekend, all right? Thank you so much. We'll see you Monday. Bye-bye, and take care.
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2: It continues to be an extra sluggish drive toward Tampa on the Howard Franklin. It's due to a wreck clearing along northbound I-275 at Howard Armenia. But in addition to that, there's also a crash blocking the right lane along northbound I-275 at Slide. This is Jim with
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1: 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Guys deal with a lot of shit. Job, wife, kids, and there's really no place to go to just talk it through. Well, now there is. Welcome to Let's Get Real on 102.5 The Bone, a talk show dedicated to helping guys get unstuck. 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

0: What's up, everybody? Welcome, welcome, welcome, welcome to Let's Get Real, an interactive talk show that we do every Friday night at 8 o'clock just for you guys, because it is a show just for you guys. It is dudes helping dudes, guys helping guys. A buddy of mine emailed me the other day, and he's like, man, I like that show you're doing where it's men helping men. Men need help from men. I'm like, that's why we do it. Just guys saying to other guys, hey, if you got something you got to talk about, you got feelings that you have to unpack, here's the place. My name is Shark. I'm the host of the show, joined by Spanish. Spanish, good
1: Hello.
0: To see you. Good to see you, my friend.
1: Yeah. How are you?
0: I'm good. I'm going to share a story with you in just a moment, but I can tell by the, well, I know this, but everyone else can tell by the muted sound of your $5 microphone that you bought at a gas station that you are in South Florida right now.
1: This is an Apple product, dude, that I got from the Apple store.
0: Oh, okay. this isn't the $5 gas station air earbuds.
1: We've upgraded.
0: That sounds
1: Does that
0: good.
1: Help?
0: A little
1: Does
0: bit.
1: That sound good?
0: Yeah.
1: All little, right.
0: I mean, don't yell into the little white microphone.
1: Don't tell me what to do, because you know I wanted to yell into it now.
0: Yeah, don't do that. Don't do it.
1: All right, I'll try not to.
0: Don't do that. No, it actually sounds good. You can just leave it dangle.
1: All right. Good. It's good to see you. I miss you, dude. I miss you. It's not night. I don't like not being there. I miss Eric. I miss when we used to do our ritual where we get a slice of pizza and we feed it to each other gently as if, you know, we're just two dudes hanging out and we're feeling our feelings with each other with pizza, dude. I miss it, dude.
0: I miss it, too. Speaking of gay moments, I had a realization tonight. You texted me yesterday and you're like, hey, man, I'm not coming up for the show. I sad vomited. But I had a moment where all the times in my marriage where, and you, I'm sure this happened to you, with just having a girlfriend, because women are famous for this, is that men, we don't pick up on things and we don't surprise our wives or do something or think of something. And then they let you know about it. They go, boy, it sure would have been nice had you, you know, remembered this, or it would have been nice had you just surprised me with this. But now I have to tell you about it. So the surprise is gone and everybody feels like crap.
1: Yep.
0: So I know how she feels, because tonight, as I pulled into Muddy Waters, I thought maybe Spanish is going to surprise me. Maybe he was just joshing when he said he wasn't going to be make it up for the show. So I'm going to sit in Muddy Waters. I'm going to work on my computer. I have a little bit of kava, and I'm going to wait for him to walk through the door. Well, needless to say, you never walked through the door.
1: Mm-hmm. Can I tell you how twisted my sense of humor is?
0: Sure.
1: So
0: you don't
1: I
0: need to
1: my
0: go too
1: brother.
0: Far.
1: I talked to my brother today, who looks eerily like me, and I asked him what he was doing this evening, because I wanted him to walk into Muddy Waters and pretend to be me and see how far he could go with me not realizing it was me, and just to see how that would work. So, now, you know, if I was going to be there, I would have totally loved to surprise you, because I do love surprise. You're one of the few people. You're always so stoic. You're so chill, dude. That when I get a laugh or a surprise out of your face, it feels good. It feels great. So and I'm sorry I couldn't surprise you. And
0: it's totally fine. I'm not trying to make you feel guilty. Like,
1: that's all right.
0: You
1: know, I feel guilted. I am guilt.
0: No, you're good. though I. Probably would have been able to tell that it was your brother and not you. Like, there's just I do know you pretty well, for what that's worth. Oh my goodness gracious.
1: You're probably right. However, we do have the same bald head. He doesn't have tattoos on his head or a dangly earring. So that would have been a dead giveaway.
0: Yeah, that would have been a giveaway.
1: But it would have been more to just see his response in that situation, because I know how you would respond. You would have been like, well, this is stupid. To see my brother standing there like, yeah, I guess this is kind of stupid. I don't know how I got talked into this.
0: Yeah. Well, I will tell you this for future reference. You know how there are people in life that don't like surprises? I'm not one of them. I love surprises.
1: Really? Okay. That is actually good to know. Thank you for telling me that.
0: Yeah, I'm all about, like, I mean, you know, within reason, don't get weird.
1: Yeah, like, don't hide in the back of your car.
0: Yeah, like, yeah, please. Again, up to a limit. But just know, for future reference, if you're like, oh, I think I'm going to surprise Shark. Sure.
1: Okay.
0: Go right
1: all right.
0: Ahead.
1: Well, then, in 2 weeks, I won't be up here.
0: Oh, I see what you're doing there.
1: I will not be there to do the show in 2 weeks.
0: Okay. I see what you're doing. I see exactly what, I literally see what you're doing on Riverside. hey, by the way, our phone number is 1-800-771-1025. If you actually would like to call and support the show, ask a question, talk through whatever you're talking through, that is actually the root of the show. This is our first break, so we always kind of warm up, which is why we're having these gay moments right now. and one of the other things that Spanish did mention is that 2 weeks from now, he's not coming up, which means next week he won't either. But that's because we're not here next week.
1: Yes.
0: We are taking time off. I don't think I've told you. This is actually kind of a cool story. So why I'm not going to be here next Friday and we're going to run a replay is so my like high school friend, best friend, Kevin, because as you know, I have three friends in my life and two of them are named Kevin. Well, one of the Kevins is going, and is this okay to say on the radio? Yes. He's going through a divorce, which sucks. And yeah. And it sucks for him, and I'm trying in all the ways that I can to support him and, you know, just be a good friend as he's navigating just a real suck time because it's not a good divorce. Oh, wait. You there?
1: Oh, I'm here.
0: Okay. I can hear you, but I lost you on Riverside. So let's just keep going.
1: Okay.
0: So anyway, this is kind of cool. So one of our favorite places, me and Kevin, we used to go down to South. We actually lived in Fort Myers when we worked in radio together in the mid-90s. But there's a really cool island kind of off the coast of inland Fort Myers in the intercoastal Charlotte Harbor area. And it's a little island called Cabbage Key. And it's a really, really, you can only get to it by boat, thus the island part of it. You can only get to it by boat. And it's got like a little bar on it, a little hotel. But like prior to him getting married, we would go down to South Florida and we would go fishing there. And it was just like a really cool spot. Well, he gets married. Well, let me say this differently. He meets a girl and then he decides and they decide to get married at Cabbage Key. And then they did like, you know, as people are prone to do when they're married, they have like anniversary trips. And they did an anniversary trip to Cabbage Key. Well, now they're divorced. Well, he called me up like a month ago and his exact words were, I want to take Cabbage Key back.
1: Yeah.
0: And I was like, I can absolutely be down with that. So we were, so that's what we're doing next weekend. We are literally going down to Cabbage Key, taking his boat, going to go fishing. I'm sure we'll drink beer. But we are going to probably, and just knowing, you know, there'll be some feelings talked about because we're dudes. But I imagine there'll be like a ceremony of like, like the reclaiming of this really, really cool spot for, you know, for memories that existed before the wife. But now that the wife is soon to be gone, to reclaim it, start new memories, that sort of thing.
1: Great. Oh my God, that's going to be amazing. Well, I mean, are you excited? Are you going to introduce mushrooms into the equation? Because that will speed the process of detachment up quite a bit.
0: It would, actually. I hadn't thought about it, but that's not... I saw him a couple of weeks ago, and we were actually having this conversation about hallucinogenics and things like that. And he was like, and he's never done shrooms before. And he was like, I think I want to do it for the first time in my life. I'm like, good for you. So. Yeah. So I don't, you know, other than, you know, Crimini's or Portobello's, I don't really know where I'm going to be able to get shrooms in the next 7 days, but.
1: All right. Well, I may be able to help.
0: I think here's what I will say just to keep this completely legal. I doubt that'll happen, but I will tell you that we're going to be drinking beer, eating burgers, going fishing and reclaiming this territory, reclaiming this memory and erasing the negativity from now, like soon to be future ex-wife, from the entire playbook. So
1: that's so awesome, man. I had to reclaim Vegas and New Orleans because of something very similar.
0: Oh, okay.
1: So I know exactly the process you're going to be going through. I'm excited for him because nothing feels better than you reclaim an area with your homies. That's always a blast.
0: Yeah.
1: He's going to have great homies to do it with. If you're going to be there, you know, I'm sure he's going to be in good hands. So he's lucky, man. These are one of those moments where, you know, I hope he may feel like he's in an unlucky situation, but he's actually quite lucky and blessed to be able to have the type of friends like you.
0: Well, and I appreciate you saying that. I do think, you know, it just, and it's interesting because I've never gone through a divorce, but like how many people have come up to him? He's told me how many people have come up to him and have just been like, you know, well, I'm glad it's over and you can do better. And I, you know, just trying to almost encourage him by degrading his wife or his soon to be ex-wife.
1: Yeah.
0: And he's like, I really don't like that. And he's like,
1: yeah, it's not right.
0: Yeah. And he's like, I get what people are doing. I understand. But now I'm in a position where I'm defending her and I don't want to defend her either. So he's like, and it's really been fascinating to, not fascinating, that sounds terrible, but it's been interesting to observe what he's going through with like the interactions of other people. And I imagine if you go through a divorce, you'd have somebody like be like, oh man, that bitch, I'm glad she's gone.
1: Yeah.
0: It's like, what do I do with that?
1: Yeah.
0: Like, I didn't ask for the divorce. I love this woman and she just left me. Yeah. All right. She's definitely in the bitch category, but that's for me to say, not you.
1: Yeah. No, I get that part more than I think most people, because I didn't need to go through a divorce for everybody that I knew to be like, so glad you got rid of that one. And I was like, well, yeah, yeah, I get it. But like, also like, I loved her. So like, you know, I get it. But like, you know, and you're doing the right thing, because the worst part about people doing that, especially when they're like, she was such a bitch, man, is then, like you said, like, you got to be like, well, you know, she's got good parts too. And then now you're sitting with all these like great memories of your ex and you're like, well, this doesn't feel good, man. Like, why is this a backfire, dude?
0: Yeah, totally. So that's what we're doing next weekend. We're going to go reclaim Cabbage Key just right off the coast of Fort Myers. So I'm very stoked about that.
1: I may get a boat and find this island and paddle out there just to meet you guys and be like, jigs up now, man. Captain Mushrooms is here. And I am not speaking about myself, police, if you're listening. There's another guy called Captain Mushrooms that I know.
0: So
1: he's on Instagram.
0: You know what? You probably could find Cabbage Key, but here, let me save you some physical exertion. If you were to show up next weekend, we'll just come pick you up.
1: There's okay, no, that's perfect.
0: You don't need to canoe. It's a Charlotte Harbor's kind of big. So
1: all right. Thank you.
0: So all right. Good first break. I feel a little bit more warmed up. I'm getting used to the you being not here, which is sad.
1: I know. I don't like it.
0: So
1: I don't like it.
0: Well, I mean, it's a sign of things to come, because starting the end of next month, I'm going to be in Mexico for 3 months.
1: I know. I don't like it.
0: But you should come to Mexico.
1: Okay. So that I already have like a little vision fund put away. No, a fund like specifically for the Mexico trip. And it has grown, you know, today was a good day for the market. So that fund grew quite a bit. So we going to party in Mexico.
0: All right. Well, Yes, and we'll do the show live. How much fun would that be doing the show live from Mexico?
1: Do I have to drive for 4 days to get there, or will you pick me up from the airport?
0: I'll pick you up from the airport.
1: God, I love you so much.
0: I'm the idiot who's going to drive 4 days to get there.
1: Dude, that's an adventure, man.
0: It is. I am quietly looking forward to it. So I love road trips. All right, so our phone number is 1-800-771-1025. The show is called Let's Get Real. You are familiar. If you're not familiar, the show is just dudes not talking about whatever we've talked about for the last 15 minutes, but dude's actually talking about deeper things, our feelings, spirituality. And we are absolutely 100% going to go dive deep into rentals. We are going to, and I think we'll see how the next few minutes go, but I say we do that next, because that has been,
1: I'm in, dude.
0: That comment about we are just rentals, I swear I have thought about it multiple times a day, every day this week.
1: It plagues my mind more than anything I have ever said before, any thought I've ever had.
0: So if you're listening and you don't know what we're talking about, we will dive into what being a rental really is next on Let's Get Real.
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0: Hey, what's up, everybody? Welcome back to Let's Get Real, an interactive talk show for dudes. I am your host. My name is Shark, or Michael Sharkey. I am joined by Spanish, a.k.a. Anthony. Hey, we got a call.
1: Oh.
0: I know, right?
1: Oh.
0: I know. I'm thinking it's a familiar voice. Jonathan, welcome to Let's Get Real. What's up, Jonathan?
2: It is a familiar voice. Shark, Spanish, love you guys.
1: Cool, love man. You, dude.
0: How are you doing, Jonathan?
2: I'm doing great, man. What you guys just talked about is pretty interesting and got me thinking about a couple of things. One, Shark, your buddy Kevin, going through his divorce. Mm-hmm. You know, I'm going through a divorce and have had similar feelings as him. Like, and I don't want people talking bad about my ex.
0: Right.
2: Like, I have great memories. I have great children. Like, I loved her for so long. And that doesn't go away, you know? Like, and so I have many good things to say about her. Just because she and I aren't together anymore doesn't mean that I need people to talk bad about her. And it's awkward when people do, and it like splits up friend groups, and it's sort of weird, you know, like, so for people to be like, oh yeah, that's how she was, whatever. Like, no, I don't need that, man. Like, she's still a good person. Like, I'm not going to talk bad about her, and definitely not going to talk bad about her to my kids. Like, she's a great mother, you know?
0: Yeah. So. Yeah, I mean, that definitely crosses the line if, like, you know, and it's funny, I ran into another friend of mine that went through a divorce a few years ago, and his, that was a bad divorce, but his wife was taught, like, would absolutely crush him to their kids. And I'm like, and like, it was, he was told me about this, and it was just a really, really bad situation. And now he's estranged from his kids, and his kids don't want to see him. And I'm like, man, like that, like, what kind of lesson is my friend trying to learn in life, where it's like, like, you know, your kid, like, oh, that just, it like makes me freak out thinking about a person that would do that. But to the point of you and Kevin, it's like, no, I don't like, and the other interesting thing, and maybe you're experiencing this, Jonathan, is he's like, he shares with me like all the ranges of things that are happening to him. So like one is like, friends are like, dude, that bitch, you know, blah, blah, blah. But then other people will like have a conversation and they don't know what to say, so they just completely ignore it. Like, there's a huge, they're just like, so what's going on? Any fun news lately, buddy?
1: You know?
0: So I don't know if you have friends like that, Jonathan, that are just like, they don't know what to say, so they just make it awkward.
2: Yeah. And the other thing is like, if I were to go bash her, like, what does that do for me? Like, that doesn't make me feel better. You know, and that doesn't do anything positive. So why do that? I don't understand. And then the other thing is my daughter. So my kids are 18, 16, and 14, two boys. And then my daughter's 14. Mm-hmm. And I don't know. I know a 14-year-old daughter is going through a lot, especially with a divorce, you know.
0: Oh, yeah.
2: And I wouldn't want to call it acting out, but she's been doing things that are uncharacteristic for her. Mm-hmm. I work in Pasco County, and one of our deputies, has been through a divorce, has daughters that are just a few years older. And I talked to him this morning in Spanish. It's interesting you mentioned the word stoic, because I talked to this deputy this morning and he used the word stoic. Hmm. And I was like, I want to be there to support my daughter through whatever she's going through. I don't know what goes on, you know, outside of my house with her. I don't know what's being said. It doesn't matter, but I want to do whatever's best is for her. I want to make sure she knows she can come to me with anything. I want to be open. I'm not going to, you know, condemn her for anything, like, but we still need to have, you know, certain boundaries and rules and everything. And his recommendation was the stoic point, and just be that consistent parent that they know they're safe with. And that really resonated with me.
0: Yeah, yeah. I think that's, I'm sorry, Spanish, you go ahead.
1: Well, I was just going to say it's funny because when I talk to Shark about stoicism, I usually have a differing point of view, because in my opinion, there's a healthy version of stoicism and then there's an unhealthy version of stoicism. The unhealthy version being you're so stoic, you don't feel anything. And then that's true. Just leaves a lot of unprocessed feelings. The stoicism that you're talking about, though, John, is that you're allowing yourself to process feelings. However, in front of your daughter, someone who needs you to be steady and consistent, that's where you display your stoic side. and she will learn that you're a safe place to, you know, vent all of her feelings. And then, you know, you do what most men do, which is cry in the shower, totally normal, away from everybody. And then, you know, same, bro. It's very normal. It's very normal. And, you know, then when you're in front of your kids, you get to be like the guy that they see is holding it all together. And then as they get older and they have questions, then you could be like, oh, yeah, during that time, you know, I was crying in the shower because I knew that you didn't need that from me. You needed someone who could be your rock, could be your guide in that dark time. And bro, I promise you, I don't even have kids, but I know this will be the case. When they get older and they see that side of you emerge after all these years, they're going to have a whole new respect for you. And it'll be one of those profound realizations that they'll have about their parent where they go, damn, that was dad the whole time. And you'll be like, that, yeah, it was in fact dad the whole time.
0: Yeah, that's true. Yeah, and I would say, you know, and I like what you said a minute ago about stoicism. I think there are people that take stoicism too far and they are categorized as unfeeling.
1: Right.
0: But like, I don't know. I mean, maybe this is, you know, penetrating how I show up every day. But like, and I've told you this, Spanish, every morning I read from my daily Stoic journal. And it's just fascinating. It's fascinating to think about that philosophy, which is just when you're truly Stoic, like you're talking about. And for Jonathan and his daughter, it's like you process things in real time. You don't let your emotions get the best of you. You're a rock. And I think, Jonathan, for you, that's the best thing you can be for your daughter right now. Because, I mean, you're not her. So how she's processing this divorce, it's probably something, I mean, I don't know, but like, it's hard to predict. Like, you don't know exactly what she's feeling. So the best thing you can do is show up and, you know, have open conversations with her. And, you know, my kids, we didn't go through divorce, but my kids say to me now, at 24 and 22, how much they appreciated the fact that when they were 14 and 16 and that in that window of time, that they could just talk about anything. And we were like, okay, let's talk about it. Like, there was nothing off limits. And it was, and that open communication just kept a very, it kept our household, like, there was nothing off limits. So we could just talk, you know, and even if it was something that I didn't want to hear, that was okay. You know, I'll be stoic in that moment and listen. But being a listener and being able to impress upon kids, especially going through a divorce, like, hey, anything you want to talk about, good or bad, I'm here. Let's go.
2: Yep, absolutely. So. I want to talk about, I know you're getting into the rentals conversation. I'll get to that in just 1 second.
0: Sure.
2: Yeah. Chuck, I wanted to ask you a couple weeks ago, and then there were some good callers, so I didn't even call in. You were going through some sort of argument or issue with your wife, and if you don't want to talk about it, that's cool. But I'm curious how that worked out, like how you handled it, and you know, if you have recommendations for how to handle things going forward for guys.
0: Yeah, I appreciate that. I think in that particular situation, it was a fight that just, you know, in hindsight, what I believe to be true is that in that moment, my wife was triggered by something that wasn't me, and I took the brunt of it, which I think that's part of being married, is that sometimes you just have to be the punching bag, even though you're not the one who has caused it. But in that particular situation, what set her off, another family member, just drudged up all, like she just decided to air all the stuff that was like, wow, I thought we got past that like a decade ago. Guess not. And then later on, she was just like, hey, you know, I just, you know, I needed that. And, you know, we're good now. But the thing that the, I don't know, takeaway is a weird way to put it, but something that I thought about from some of the things that she said in the heat of the moment, and even after she cooled down, was it's interesting how I always talk, especially on this show, like I just said it a minute ago, like the importance of communication and the importance of talking. And I observed in myself how I don't always clearly communicate with her. And I don't know if it's just like an old version of myself, or, you know, we've been together for 30 years. So it's natural that like older versions of ourselves kind of rear their head and pop up. But when she called me out on things, and one of the things she did, which was wild, is she was like, if you got a caller on the radio, you'd ask them questions, but you're not asking me questions. You're just being silent. And I was like, oh, okay, hold on now. Don't pull the radio show into this. But she was very, but in some ways, I needed to hear that. So like this week, she's out of town this week, but there's been a couple of instances where I'm like, hey, I needed to, you know, life stuff, had to pay taxes, stuff like that. Stuff that I don't really want to talk about, but it's like, hey, kind of need to talk about a couple things. So I'm going to clearly communicate these things in a fashion that, you know, I'm trying, like I'm doing my best to be better, because I'm always trying to be a little bit better, but clearly communicating was something that there was something that I needed to hear. And I just, you know, try to take in those situations where you get into a fight where it's like, okay, what am I supposed to take away from this? Even though it was a fight that was triggered by somebody else and I took the brunt of it, what do I need to take away? What do I need to learn, and how can I be better from it?
2: Yeah, that makes perfect sense. Going back to divorce stuff, like it's a bigger issue. I don't think we as humans ever get anything out of talking bad about other people, like dragging them through the mud. Like it might make you feel better for a moment, but that's never better in the long run, you know?
1: It only reveals like the trash that you're holding on to. You know what I mean?
2: Yeah,
1: like when you talk bad about somebody, all you're doing is showing whoever you're talking to where you're the most hurt and where you feel the most exposed. And like, that is the opposite of stoicism. That is just like airing your dirty laundry and then showing everybody, these are my childhood wounds that I never processed.
0: Yeah.
2: Right. 100%. That's exactly right.
1: Yeah.
2: And then getting to we're just rentals. Shark, you recently talked about going to Radiant, I think it was.
0: Oh, yeah.
2: And I used to go there in the South Tampa location because I like people in person. Mm-hmm. I don't go there any longer. I go to a different one. But that feeling of like, give us money and all that, like, mm-hmm. is totally real. And listen, I'm a believer. I'm a Christian, mm-hmm. and there's a, I don't know the word to say. A conflict within me, because it really, to me, in my mind, in my heart, it's about people, and we are just rentals. Like, I believe I'm going to heaven, and mm-hmm. my body is just a rental.
1: Mm-hmm. Yeah.
2: But there are definitely churches that exploit certain beliefs that I don't feel is right, and I love the whole rental idea and mindset and everything, because really our bodies are temporary and they are just rentals. So
1: I
2: love to hear. And
1: it's not just our bodies,
2: you guys are gonna talk about.
0: Yeah.
1: This is not just our bodies, bro. It's all just one giant enterprise rent-a-car of life, dude.
2: Yeah. And I truly believe we're here to help each other. Like we're in this life together, you know, like let's help each other, not bring each other down, you know?
0: Yeah. And I was thinking about this week, but that's not deep enough. It was praying on it, meditating on it, as the idea of rentals is that, you know, to say what you just said a minute ago, Jonathan, you know, when you die and you go to heaven, like, I do believe that we're all one. Like, we are all of us are connected, all of us. Like, we are all one thing. And these rental carbon-based meat suits that we wear for, you know, 60, 70, 80, 90 years, are just a way for us to separate from each other. And I'm getting a little deep here, and maybe follow my logic, but our ego and our bodies and all that is what separates us. But we are all actually one. And it's such a fascinating thing when you think about like the people that you interact with. It's like, you and I are the same. We are we come from the same source. We come from the same divinity. And we walk around this planet and we get angry and we get mad at each other and we do things that are, you know, not right within our belief system or our soul. And, you know, that's just who we are as people. But at the end of the day, these are just rentals and we're all one.
2: Yep.
0: So, Hey, man, always good to catch up. We're going to actually dive more into the rental stuff next. But, Jonathan, I appreciate you calling, man. It's always good to hear your voice. You can call anytime you want, brother.
2: Yeah. Yeah, love you guys. I'll talk to you later.
0: Have a good weekend, Jonathan. Our phone number, 1-800-771-1025. 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

0: 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Hey, if you're watching the show on YouTube, definitely hit like, drop a comment, turn on your notifications and subscribe because we're always dropping new videos there, like a lot. 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I can't tell you how many times this week the idea that we talked about with Jonathan before, and you and I have talked about a lot, this idea of rentals, like it literally lifted my spirits throughout the week. And we'll dive into it, but this idea of, you could say it like this, life is short. Mm. You know, take the risk, drink the second glass of wine, eat the steak, tell the girl you love her, whatever.
1: Yeah.
0: But this, the way that you phrased it, and I'm giving you 100% credit for this because you said it and I was like, damn, dog, that's pretty sweet. Like this idea of just, hey, we're just rentals. That's it. At best, we get 90 years to run around in this rented meat suit. I felt compelled. I'm like, I don't want that to like just be a thing that we say every once in a while. Like, bro, that is not life-changing. That sounds too dramatic. But it was something that hit really hard. And like I said, so many dates, and I texted you multiple times on this.
1: Mm-hmm.
0: Because I would just be thinking about it. I'm like, that's right. We're just rentals. So mm-hmm. that tax bill I just paid, doesn't matter. We're just rentals.
1: Yeah. Yeah, it's a phrase that I used that started to happen

0: as I've quoted Aaron Rodgers many times, stay attached, open to everything, attached to nothing.
1: Yeah.
0: And I think, and I'm probably guilty of this, is that I probably took the rental thing maybe too far at different stages of my life where I was like, who cares? But maybe not, because that mindset, that, you know, throw caution to the wind mindset of just remembering that we're all rentals actually served me really well. You know, did I make a couple of mistakes along the way? Yeah. But still, that philosophy of like, you know, you only get this suit once. That's it. You might as well make the most of it.
1: Yeah. You said it great. Like, so I'm a big steak guy. I love steak. And I love that whole, like, dude, just like eat the second steak, bro. Like, just who cares? You know what I mean? Like, you know, you could literally, like, I was talking to my mom about this the other day. We were taking a walk and she was talking about getting like a electric car. And then she immediately was like, well, then we could get the battery thing in our garage to store the power. And then her mind immediately flipped into like protection mode. And she went, oh, but I hear the fires that happen with those batteries are like really bad and whole houses burned down. And then she goes, and I have my phone in my pocket right now. Like, maybe I shouldn't walk around with my phone in my pocket. And I looked at her and I was like, ma, like, we could get hit by a car. There could be an Amazon driver in our neighborhood right now that's just like feeling squirrely. You know what I mean? Like, right. Who cares? Like, take it easy. You're worrying about stuff that just is not, you shouldn't be worried about. And that is for everybody. I mean, I talk to my friends all the time. They have all these stresses that they put on themselves. And what I love now is I just look at them and I just got to be like, hey, dude, this is just a rental, bro. Like, don't worry about it. And they go, oh, yeah, that's right. That's right. Like, I'm giving myself 90% of the stress that I feel is just created in my head. That's what I'm like, yeah, but then that means you could also create a 90% version of you where it's all butterflies and roses. You can use the same power for the opposite. You don't have to turn it off completely.
0: Yeah, it's funny. One day this week I just had a bad day. Like, and I couldn't, and I, like, on this particular day, I was like rentals and I was like, just kind of fell flat. And then I was finding myself going, like, I'm in a funk. Why am I in a funk? Is it really a funk? Will I feel better tomorrow? Yes. But it was interesting because it made me think about what are the, like, foolproof ways that when you're having a bad day and you're in a funk and you're allowing the worries to compound or the anxiety to compound, is like, what are those simple things that you can do to come back to, oh yeah, we're just rentals? And that particular day, the rentals thing wasn't being very effective. But most of the days, it was like what I was saying to Jonathan earlier, because to me that led into not only are we just rentals, but we are all actually one, all of us, all 8.5 billion of us running around on this rock flying through the universe. We're all just one, which I do believe. I do 100% believe that. And these little rented meat suits that we wear are what separate us. Our egos are like, hey, I'm angry at that person, or I'm regretting this thing, or I have anxiety over this. You know, these little self-contained neuroses that we go through that don't matter. And it's easy to say right now, I had a crappy day, so I'm like dealing with it. But yeah, anyway, I wanted you to hear from me how much those words had an impact.
1: Thank you. No, I really appreciate that. And I'll say this, which I normally don't like to reveal this part of myself. It's a part of myself that I keep very guarded. And that's the more serious part of who I am. Mm-hmm. I enjoy that people think I'm aloof or stupid or that, like, I don't know what's going on. But the reason why I love the phrase, these are just rentals, and you already said this, but a lot of people don't know this about me, is I love sending people on an emotional and thought-provoking journey. Mm-hmm. And the words, these are just rentals, the purpose of them is to show people the doorway to their own internal world. Because when you say something like, these are just rentals, to a person who's in it, quote unquote, yeah, they immediately have to stop and go, well, what does that mean? And when you don't give them an answer and you let them think about it or stew on it themselves, that phrase, these are just rentals, opens up this whole world to them that they didn't even know existed inside themselves, because they've never really sat with something as easy and as

0: disarming as, hey, man, these are just rentals, bro. And especially when you say it like an aloof surfer, you're like, my dude, these are just rentals, my guy. Just surfing the waves of the Big Ten, homie. And people are like, I don't know what you're talking about, but I feel it in my heart. And that's the way I like to do it. I don't like, you know, I'm not like philosopher guy. I don't like to sit there and be like, so tell me your feelings. Nah, dude, I'm going to hit you with, these are just rentals. You know, we're just floating in this, we're floating in this, the lazy river of life. Yes. And then that's it. And then people will add, like, that's what I love about you is you're not afraid to let your brain add the missing pieces to a phrase like, we're just rentals or the lazy river of life. Your brain immediately is like, oh, dude, if that's the case, then that means all these other little things that are in this river or that are part of this rental community are like equally as important, but not important at the same time. And I can choose what I want to assign meaning to. Mm-hmm. And to me, that's like the whole secret of life. But I don't like to tell people that I can see that in them because it makes people feel weird. So I act like a funny surfer guy.
1: Well, I know that about you. And I also know that you like to say things and then shut up.
0: Yeah,
1: and that's the best because then it's just because then a person has to process,
0: mm-hmm.
1: you know, if they are so inclined to process. But I mean, that's kind of what you do a lot on the show. I mean, again, what, 2-3 weeks ago or whenever and you may have said it in the past, but it just didn't stick. But when you said it a couple weeks ago, it stuck.
0: Yeah.
1: And I'm like, and again, just carrying that. I wrote it as one of my intentions on my phone. I was going to screenshot it, send it to you. It was like my intention. I don't know, whatever day it was this week. It was just like, today I will remember, we're just rentals.
0: Yeah, we're just rentals, dude. And it's such a fun, silly thing that is so true. Mm-hmm. Especially like when you're in traffic, that's my favorite time to think about it because you're literally surrounded by cars talking about this being like a rental car. And you're like, these are just rentals, but this guy won't use his freaking blinker and I'm going to murder everybody. Okay, but these are just rentals. Just calm it down. Yeah. These are just rentals. Ooh, you know?
1: Yeah.
0: And you're like, you think about like the other side of it is whenever you're in a situation that you don't like, you just return the rental, dude. Just return the rental. Return it with a full tank of gas. The cup holder is still going to smell like regret and anger. But you just return it and walk away, bro. And you get a different rental car, man.
1: Well, I think in the philosophy that we are saying in life is that, I don't know. I mean, it's probably a deeper conversation about things like reincarnation. But if we're dropping off the rental, then that I'm going to equate that to life is over. But we get a new one.
0: Yeah. The rental doesn't always have to be about life. It can be about like, I'll use my ex as an example, right? Like that was a rental. That situation was a rental. The person that I marry and that I die married to, that is in and of itself. That's just the rental situation. Like nothing is permanent. Absolutely nothing. And it's not supposed to be permanent. Even the idea, you know, like we talk about people being stoic and zen. But even stoics aren't stoic all the time. So even that feeling of being stoic is just a rental. You let it pass. You let it do its thing. And that's the beauty of life is you're just always interacting with these different situations or experiences. You take what you can. You try to leave it better when you leave. And, you know, that cup holder is still going to smell like ass.
1: Yeah. You take the best and you leave the rest.
0: Yeah, dude.
1: So, hey, our phone number is 1-800-771-1025. Definitely want to invite you to call if one of two things is happening. Either this conversation is really resonating with you or you're like, what are you guys talking about? 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But also the invitation, if you've got something that, you know, you're struggling with, maybe as we were talking earlier to Jonathan or my friend Kevin going through a divorce and all the things that you're feeling there, we always want you to know that the invitation is open. It takes courage to call, but the invitation is open for you to call this show and just literally talk about your experience, what you're going through. And what we will do is listen and give you quote unquote advice, probably crappy advice.
0: Oh no, it's great advice.
1: It'll be great. It'll be fine. You'll be in a very bad place and be like, but we're just rentals, so it's fine. Again, our phone number, 1-800-771-1025. 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